0: Meanwhile, progressive Democrat Alexandria Ocasio-Cortez is calling on the party to stop blaming voters who sit out elections and more on giving them a reason to come back this November.
1: We want universal guaranteed child care across the state of New York. We want universal guaranteed health care for every American. We want the minimum wage to be a living wage for every person in this country. We want our money to not be spent on bombs and wars abroad. We want it spent here at home on our schools and our bridges and our roads.
0: AOC pulled up at a Buffalo, New York organizing event, launching a statewide effort aimed at registered voters who sat out the last two federal elections. Black voters have played a central role in Democratic wins. Ocasio-Cortez says the strategy should begin with listening to why people don't vote. And here's what black voters are saying. They want the Democratic Party to find solutions to voting rights, fair access to health care, housing, affordability, economic opportunity, education, and public safety. Finally, New Jersey Lieutenant Governor African-American Dale Caldwell is calling it quits after an independent investigation found serious and repeated violations of state policy. The independent report found solid evidence that Caldwell was flirting with a staff member's friend, then made a sexual comment to the staff member after the friend turned him down. Investigators also found that Caldwell tried to help a state employee he was dating get a promotion without informing New Jersey about it. It was also found that Caldwell brought personal guests to ticketed events without paying back the state. Stay connected and subscribe and follow BIN News this hour, wherever you get your podcasts. I'm Doug Davis for the Black Information Network.
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5: From Richmond, Virginia, came a voice that revived the spirit of soul, Michael Eugene Archer, better known as D'Angelo. In the mid-90s, his debut album, Brown Sugar, redefined R&B, blending gospel roots, jazz, and raw sensuality. Then came Voodoo, the Grammy-winning masterpiece that cemented him as the neo-soul king. Over the course of his career, D'Angelo won 4 Grammy Awards and collaborated on chart-topping songs with artists like Questlove, Lauryn Hill, Rafael Sadiq, Jay-Z, and Angie Stone. His 2014 album, Black Messiah, marked a shift in his musical career with songs focused on the struggles and resilience of Black America. D'Angelo passed away on October 14, 2025, after a long and private battle with pancreatic cancer. But his iconic songs and contribution to the neo-soul movement continue to live on. Rest in power to the one and only D'Angelo. For the Black Information Network, I'm Kevin Brown.
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6: I'm Bree Wood on your home for 24/7 news, the Black Information Network. Here's what's happening in your region right now. Coastal communities across New Jersey, New York, and Connecticut are preparing for a rare September nor'easter expected to arrive late today and last through the weekend. Forecasters warn the storm could bring strong winds, coastal flooding, beach erosion, and scattered power outages. Emergency crews are taking precautions by building sand dunes, clearing storm drains, and readying response equipment. This man is along the New Jersey shore.
7: The wind is the worst thing because you have to try and set everything up and things are blowing all over the place.
6: Weather officials say much of Long Island and parts of New Jersey could receive 3 to 4 inches of rain by early Monday, while New York City is expected to see 2 to 3 inches. Residents in flood-prone areas are being urged to closely monitor forecasts and prepare for changing conditions. A man is in custody after allegedly approaching children on a school playground during recess at Crescent Wood Elementary School in the East Point Community School District. The incident happened Wednesday afternoon, prompting a response from Warren, Michigan police. Authorities have not released details about the suspect or any potential charges. One fourth grade student said he saw the man moving toward 3 classmates who began backing away. No injuries were reported, but the incident has left many parents concerned. Families are now calling for more information as police continue to investigate exactly what happened and why the man was on school property. And the NYPD is reportedly questioning 1 of 3 people seen climbing out of a manhole on Manhattan's Upper East Side near hotels housing world leaders attending the United Nations General Assembly. Police are still searching for the other 2 individuals after surveillance cameras captured the group emerging from the sewer system around 4:30 Wednesday morning and leaving in 2 vehicles. Authorities say the incident is part of a growing trend with more than 20 similar cases investigated across New York City. Investigators believe the individuals entered the sewer system searching for valuables valuables, scrap metal, and other items that can be sold. The incident occurred near the area where Israeli Prime Minister Benjamin Netanyahu and other international leaders are staying. New York City Mayor Zahram Mamdani is firing back after criticism from Israeli Prime Minister Benjamin Netanyahu during his address to the United Nations General Assembly. Netanyahu accused the mayor of distorting facts and endangering Jewish New Yorkers because of his past criticism of Israel. Mamdani responded by accusing Netanyahu of trying to justify Israel's actions in Gaza and referenced an arrest warrant issued to the International Criminal Court. Just before the speech, Mamdani posted a video of himself planting an olive tree with Palestinian families and calling for peace. And a small homeless encampment behind a Kroger store near Michigan Avenue and Merriman Road in Westland, Michigan, is raising concerns among some residents. Mayor Kevin Coleman says city officials are aware of the camp, but the property is owned by Wayne County, limiting what the city can do.
8: Because it's government property, people can kind of go on there, and unless they're asked to leave, they stay. You know, certainly some people are struggling and want to find housing, but also for some people it's a choice to just kind of live outdoors.
6: Coleman says he's pursuing state and federal funding to address homelessness and is encouraging people in need to seek help through the Wayne County Family Center and First Step Wayne. Police have visited the site and offered mental health and substance abuse services, but officials say most of the individuals declined assistance. I'm Bree Wood on your home for Black News First, the Black Information Network.
9: 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New Albany topped Dublin Jerome 42-29. Hartley beat Buckeye Valley 28-21. And Grove City outlasted Dublin Kaufman 42-35. 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
10: 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Sherrod Brown voted with Biden 97%, Schumer 95%, Bernie Sanders 92%. That was the Democrat Party he joined 50 years ago. But times have changed. 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And Sherrod Brown will fall in line. He always does. Sherrod Brown, times changed. 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
12: This is Nicole Deal on the Black Information Network with a special look at the Thurgood Marshall Fund. Let's talk numbers for a minute, because the numbers behind the Thurgood Marshall College Fund tell a story most people never hear. $500 million. That's the total TMCF has put towards scholarships, career programs, and institutional support since it was founded. 57 member schools, nearly 314,000 students served, and 98% of every award TMCF hands out goes straight to historically Black colleges, universities, and predominantly Black institutions. Here's the number that should stop you, though. 93%. That's the share of first-time, full-time students at TMCF schools who rely on financial aid just to stay enrolled. That's for things like tuition and housing, not for extras. Last academic year, TMCF awarded more than $21 million in financial aid to over 2,700 students. Nearly 1,000 of them were first-generation college students, the first in their families to walk onto a college campus as a student instead of a visitor. And the growth inside the organization is matching the need outside of it. Since Dr. Harry L. Williams became president and CEO in 2018, TMCF has more than doubled its staff and grown revenue by 250%. This summer, the reach extended even further. TMCF's SOAR program, that's Seeking, Observing, and Achieving Results, put high high school juniors and seniors on 16 different HBCU campuses to explore college life firsthand, some of them for the very first time. TMCF's 40th anniversary campaign in 2027, called Forging Transformation, is built to push those numbers even higher. Find out how you can help at TMCF.org. That's TMCF.org. With 24/7 News, I'm Nicole Teal on the Black Information Network.
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13: Was BS. Well, then he made a comment about black unemployment that was a 100% lie.
14: And I'll tell you, this is something that's amazing. African American unemployment is now doing better than it's ever done. And I don't know where that stat came from, but I'll take it. I don't know where the hell that stat came from, but we'll take it.
13: Yeah, you don't know where it came from because it's an absolute lie. Folks, the black unemployment rate has exploded under Donald Trump in his second term. Do you understand what I'm saying? It increased to 6.2%. It has not fallen below 6%. In fact, it went as high as 8%. And when he says the lowest ever, it's also a lie. It reached a record low in his first term of 5.3%, but that was obliterated by President Joe Biden when black unemployment fell in 2023 to 4.8%. So he is a liar. I'm Roland Martin on the Black Information Network.
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15: Here's what's trending this hour. Chinese President Xi Jinping is winding down his state visit to Washington, D.C. President Trump says both countries are pleased with Xi's visit. New Jersey Governor Mikey Sherrill wants her own lieutenant governor gone. Sherrill gave Dale Caldwell until Friday to resign. And Snoop Dogg is hosting the MTV Video Music Awards this weekend in Los Angeles. Madonna leads the nominations this year with 11. I'm Esther Dillard, and that's what's trending.
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16: Kyrie Irving is back and ready to talk about his long road back to the NBA. The Dallas Mavericks star spoke with reporters for the first time since tearing his left ACL in March of 2025. Irving missed all of last season while recovering, but has been ramping up through off-season workouts and pickup games. Now with training camp set to begin, the nine-time All-Star is preparing for his return to the court, nearly 19 months after the injury. Meanwhile, in the NFL, Washington Commanders quarterback Jaden Daniels could return to action sooner rather than later. General manager Adam Peters says surgery is not an option for Daniels' dislocated elbow, and there has been no discussion about placing him on injured reserve. Daniels spent the past week meeting with specialists after suffering the injury. Marcus Mariota is expected to start in his absence. And former NFL player and ESPN analyst Ryan Clark is teaming up with former Starbucks CEO Howard Schultz, who is investing in Clark's new venture, Pivot 25 Productions. The company builds on the success of the Pivot Sports, with Ryan Clark expanding Clark's independent media brand across digital platforms. With the latest in sports, I'm Morgan Wood on the Black Information Network, your home for Black News First.
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16: Tay Keith's estate is reportedly facing nearly $200,000 in debt following the producer's death. According to Complex, American Express National Bank and Bank of America have filed legal complaints alleging the estate owes money for unpaid credit card bills and car payments. The estate reportedly includes a car collection, bank accounts, music publishing interests, his music catalog, and other royalties. Tay Keith was found dead inside his Nashville apartment last month. Elsewhere in entertainment news, Mattel is naming Lenny Kravitz as its second honoree in its Barbie Signature Kenbassadors collection. LeBron James was the first honoree in 2025. The collectible Ken doll celebrates Kravitz's career as a musician, producer, actor, and designer, and is inspired by his Blue Electric Light Tour look, complete with his tattoos, nose ring, and signature hairstyle. The Kenbassadors collection launched last year to recognize men who have made significant contributions to culture. The Lenny Kravitz doll is also available online through major retailers for about $70. With the latest in entertainment, I'm Morgan Wood on the Black Information Network, BINnews.com, your home for Black news first.
20: The words justice for all sound powerful, but in Black communities, they still sound like a promise waiting to be kept. At the Black Information Network, we break down the policies that prevent justice from being equal. We report on mandatory minimums that lock people up longer because of zip code, not crime. On cash bail systems that punish poverty, not guilt. On sentencing guidelines that look fair until you look at who's being sentenced. We speak with exonerees who served decades for crimes they did not commit. We cover clemency requests that sit unanswered for years. And we talk with families who never stopped fighting for their loved ones because justice for them is personal. We highlight prosecutors who are changing their approach, who are expunging records, ending cash bail, reinvesting in rehabilitation over incarceration. And we follow activists who keep the system in check. Justice doesn't come free. It comes from pressure, and we're here to keep applying it. With Black News First, this is Misty Jordan on the Black Information Network.
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15: On your home for 24/7 news, the Black Information Network. A Black Georgia man is now charged in connection with the gruesome discovery of a woman's torso in a plastic tub. It was found outside an apartment in Cobb County Wednesday. A neighbor claims she saw 18-year-old Kingston Bradley place the tub outside before running into his apartment. Here's what a judge said in court proceedings.
21: A subsequent search warrant of your apartment revealed several areas of blood staining and a large bloody saw. The apartment also stunk of bleach and contained a mop bucket with water and a mop, in addition to a carpet cleaner.
15: Atlanta News First reports Bradley is now on suicide watch and is charged with concealing a death, at least for now, while the investigation continues. Long before police tied him to a gruesome death in Smyrna, Bradley already had a violence case pending in court. Meanwhile, neighbors in one Gwinnett County, Georgia community found themselves at the center of a manhunt Thursday morning as schools locked down and roads closed around their homes. Black residents watched it unfold from their front yards.
22: We see each other sometimes say hi, but you don't know people's personal life. You know, you don't get into it because everybody goes to work in the morning, come back late, so we don't know.
23: It just went on for hours. I mean, a lot of my neighbors, we were stuck over there just waiting because, you know, some people had to come back and pick up their kids to go to school.
15: The U.S. Marshals Service had been searching for 35-year-old Keen Wiggins, a Black man accused of killing a woman in Troy, New York, in May. Authorities say Wiggins ran from a Gwinnett County home as officers tried to serve a warrant. And nearly a year on the run has ended with a life sentence for a Black Philadelphia man convicted of killing two people at a Georgia motel. A judge sentenced 39-year-old William Leftinant to life without parole after a jury found him guilty of murder, aggravated assault, and gun charges. The two victims were shot at an extended stay motel in Decatur in May 2024. Leftinant spent nearly a year on the run before he was arrested. New Orleans police officials say the department is getting better at solving murder cases. NOPD says the homicide clearance rate has soared in the past few years from just over 40% in 2021 to nearly 100% so far this year. Superintendent Ann Kirkpatrick says the 98% clearance rate can be attributed to group policing, improved technology, and increased trust between the community and the police.
0: We use statistics to speak and frame the conversation, but statistics to a victim means very little.
15: And China's president is promising new pandas at Zoo Atlanta. The president announced during a trip to Washington, D.C. that Zoo Atlanta will be the new home for pandas Ping Ping and Fushang in a few days. The zoo initially announced that the pandas would be making their way to Atlanta a few months ago. The Chinese president is in the U.S. for a discussion of international issues with President Trump. For more news impacting the Black community, listen to the Black Information Network on the iHeartRadio app or log on to BINnews.com. 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
5: April 21st, 2016, a deeply disturbing crime rocks the small town of Piketon, Ohio.
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28: For the first time in almost 2 years, mortgage rates are back above 7%. According to data released by Freddie Mac, the average 30-year fixed mortgage rate went up to 7.03 this week. It's the fifth straight week of rising mortgage rates, putting more stress on renters who want to be homeowners. That amount may sound small, but even a slight increase in rates can have a big impact over time. For example, on a $350,000 30-year mortgage, a rate of 7.03% instead of 6.75 could add about $65 a month to your mortgage payment. Over the life of the loan, that adds up to over $23,000 in additional payments. And if that does not get your attention, think of it this way. If you had invested that $65 a month in something that had a 5% guaranteed rate of return annually, you would end up with about $52,900. Housing affordability has been a challenge in Black communities for years, and higher mortgage rates could make it even more difficult for Black families to buy homes. Money news at 24 and 54 minutes past each hour. I'm Nicole Deal on your home for Black News First, the Black Information Network.
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29: Tammy Eswick on your home for 24/7 News, the Black Information Network. Here's what's happening right now. Fox 8 says a fifth New Orleans police officer linked to their unchecked overtime investigation is now facing an internal investigation. NOPD confirms Sergeant Kevin Thompson, who's a Black man, is under administrative investigation. Fox 8 spoke to Deputy Mayor of Public Safety Michael Harrison, who's the former NOPD superintendent.
30: Well, it shows me that there's a red flag, and it shows me that it appears that there could be an irregularity there. I would say in a normal situation, you're not going to find a subordinate editing time for a superior, especially the superior who's has the authority and the responsibility of entering and editing yours.
29: Families impacted by homicide came together in Algiers Thursday to honor loved ones they've lost. The New Orleans Police Department's Victim Witnesses, the New Orleans Police Department's Victim Witness Assistant Unit organized the walk for National Murder Victims Remembrance Day. Among those who marched was Ferdinand Woldens III, whose son, a Black teen, was shot and killed at a graduation party just days after earning his diploma and a full scholarship to LSU. Here's Cheryl Jackson, the mother of Walter Reed Jackson, via Fox 8, another family member of a murdered victim.
6: We all walking in the same shoes, and we all staying together. We all stand 10 toes down, and it's not alone.
29: NOPD says its homicide clearance rate has improved from about 42% in 2021 to almost 100% so far this year. Superintendent Ann Kirkpatrick spoke to Fox 8.
0: The clearance rate numbers are amazing. They're 98%. We use statistics to speak and frame the conversation, but statistics to a victim means very little.
29: HBCU Southern University in Baton Rouge says they're working on their power system, and because of that, they've planned a partial campus power outage for Saturday. Several academic buildings will be in the dark from 8 a.m. to 9 p.m., but generators will keep the lights on at the dorms. This only affects the Baton Rouge campus. I'm Tammy Eswick on your home for 24/7 News, the Black Information Network. 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
1: Now, our Washington Roundup. An anti-abortion group is threatening to sue the FDA over the abortion drug mifepristone. The Students for Life of America filed a notice of intent to sue over alleged inaction over the Endangered Species Act. That's an escalation of the group's years-long efforts to use environmental laws in order to restrict abortion medication. It claims that over 50 tons of medical waste are flushed into water systems each year as a result of abortion drugs. President Trump is inviting Russian President Putin to attend the G20 summit this December in Miami, Florida. Secretary of State Marco Rubio said it's an effort to bring Russia back into the world's diplomatic systems years into Russia's invasion of Ukraine. Rubio, who met with Russian Foreign Minister Sergei Lavrov, says it would be a chance for Putin to engage with other world leaders. And that's your Washington Roundup. I'm Mike Moore on your home for 24/7 News, the Black Information Network.
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9: I'm Bill Black with another Bet You Didn't Know music fact. Okay, now here's another one of those music history what-if stories. This guy. Yeah, that's Glenn Jones. And according to Glenn, he was originally asked to sing on Patti LaBelle's On My Own.
10: And they called me and asked me if I would come out and do the record deal. I should have went to the airport and got on that flight.
9: According to Glenn, he was ready to get on a plane and record the song, but his manager told him,
10: let's wait, let's make sure we call him.

0: lost because of talent. It's sometimes lost because somebody waited just a little too long. Man, I'm Bill Black with another Bet You Didn't Know music fact on the Black Information Network.
1: I'm Esther Dillard with BIN News Now. Bond is denied for the black hospital patient in Florida accused of carjacking a woman outside Palmetto General Hospital and taking cops in a wild police chase through Northwest Miami-Dade County Thursday afternoon. The public defender blasted the hospital for allowing a person brought in for a mental evaluation to escape.
2: So yes, at the emergency rooms, they're supposed to have adequate security to protect the patient from themselves and others.
1: The suspect, Jordan Brown, is charged with a long list of crimes. Los Angeles Mayor Karen Bass is ordering an outside review of the LAPD's policies for dealing with mentally ill people. The black mayor calls the current training officers receive woefully inadequate. And New York Knicks captain Jalen Brunson is preparing to host the season premiere of SNL this weekend. Get BIN News Now on demand 24/7 on the iHeartRadio app.
3: I'm Mike Stevens on your home for Black News First, the Black Information Network. Here's your top headlines this hour. Tragic situation out of largely black Houston, Texas. A 17-year-old high school senior has been shot and killed near Westbury High School there. Officials say gunshots were heard outside of the school before the day even started. Here is Houston's chief of police, Noe Diaz.
4: I'm saddened today. This is just unimaginable loss in the community. After visiting with a grandmother, to a mom, and an aunt, I mean, they're besides themselves. This is just something that should not happen in our community.
3: The chief says 25 additional state troopers have been called in to help with the investigation and to make sure families, students, and staff feel safe. The chief also characterized the incident as young people making bad decisions. So far, no one is in custody, but police are actively following every lead and looking for the shooter. Meanwhile, Shamara Garner, who is black, is chief of police for the Houston School District.
5: We do have witnesses that are being interviewed as we speak. What's important as it pertains to providing support to the family. We also want the community to know that the school is safe, students are safe, staff is safe.
3: She says the school was never in danger and never placed on lockdown. A 13-year-old student has tragically died following a school bus accident in a Dallas suburb. According to NBC local news there, it happened after school on Thursday. State troopers say the bus ran off the road, hit a culvert, and rolled onto its side. The bus driver and four children were on board. No other injuries were reported. 30 years ago, a 15-year-old girl named Tamika Cromer was found dead under a bridge in Dallas, Texas. Officials say there was evidence of sexual assault and murder. The teen was reportedly strangled to death and then burned. Now, a 59-year-old black man is set to go on trial for her murder, with DNA evidence linking him to the crime. Authorities say Stephen Ridge has a history of violence, including assaults on several women and two of his ex-wives. He was also convicted of intoxication manslaughter for killing two of his own sons in a car accident. He could face the death penalty if convicted. Also in Texas, funeral arrangements are pending for former state representative Garnett Coleman, who died this week at the age of 65. Coleman, who is black, represented Houston's 147th district for over 30 years until retiring 4 years ago. While in office, he focused on legislation dealing with health care, mental health services, economic development, and criminal justice reform. He was highly thought of. The Texas Legislative Black Caucus honored Coleman in a post on social media, saying in part, he served with purpose, courage, and an unwavering commitment to communities, too often overlooked. For more stories of interest to the black community, log on to BINnews.com. I'm Mike Stevens on your home for Black News First, the Black Information Network.
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0: I'm Bill Black with another Bet You Didn't Know music fact. Imagine believing you've been married for 6 years, filing for divorce, and then discovering the marriage was never even legal. Yep, that's what reportedly happened to R&B singer Michelle A.
9: You take my love and I'm willing.
0: She and Suge Knight held a wedding ceremony in 1999 while he was incarcerated. But when Michelle A tried to end the relationship 6 years later, she learned that Suge was allegedly still legally married to his previous wife, and that marriage had not been legally dissolved. His marriage to Michelle A wasn't even considered valid. So technically, Michelle A didn't need a divorce because under the law, they had never legally been husband and wife in the first place. Man, I'm Bill Black with another Bet You Didn't Know Music Fact on the Black Information Network.
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9: I'm Kevin Brown on your home for 24/7 news, the Black Information Network. And here's what's happening right now. Nearly 1,400 discarded needles have been collected around two plazas in San Francisco's Mission District as part of ongoing efforts to clean the streets and prevent drug overdoses. Supervisor Jackie Felder is pushing for additional resources, including more community ambassadors, street cleaning, police foot patrols, and better data on visible drug use. A new dashboard has been launched to track progress in improving street conditions around the Mission BART stations, with data showing fluctuations in drug-related 911 calls and street cleaning requests. Felder acknowledges that eliminating street cleaning complaints entirely may be unrealistic, but aims to reduce them significantly. A Chicago police officer and mixed martial arts fighter is facing dismissal from the police department after being accused of sexually assaulting a teenager multiple times. The officer met the woman at her 18th birthday party, and the relationship turned abusive, leading to a police rescue in August 2019. The oversight agency called for the officer's firing, citing his actions as egregious and lacking credibility. Despite a criminal investigation, the officer was not charged with a crime, and he now faces termination from the police force. As Seattle faces potential budget cuts, concerns are rising about the impact on public safety, particularly in the fire department. A recent house fire in North Seattle resulted in injuries to eight firefighters and highlighted the risk of reduced funding. The proposed budget cuts could lead to longer response times and rotating closures of fire stations, prompting opposition from the Seattle Firefighters Union. Community members and business owners are worried about compromised emergency outcomes and are urging support for well-funded emergency responders. Chicago police are searching for a man who allegedly sexually abused a woman on a CTA bus in the University Village neighborhood. The incident occurred on September 3rd on West Roosevelt Road. Surveillance images of the suspect, described as wearing dark clothing and a beard, have been released. Anyone with information is urged to contact public transportation detectives or submit an anonymous tip online. Highland Park Elementary School is hosting a give-and-take rummage sale on September 26 from 8 to 10 a.m. Donations are accepted from 8 to 10 a.m. and the rummaging begins at 9. Everything at the sale is free, but monetary donations are accepted to support the PTA. The event aims to support the community by providing basic clothing, shoes, and housewares to families in need. Donations of gently used books, garden starts, sports equipment, kitchenware, clothing, and toys are welcome, but no large furniture. Any items left at the end of the day will be donated to local charities. Drivers in the Bay Area are facing significantly higher gas prices, with the average price for a gallon of gas in California reaching $6.23. Prices in Oakland, San Francisco, and San Jose are even higher, with averages ranging from $6.30 to $6.47 per gallon. Some individual stations are charging as much as $7.29 per gallon. Nationwide, the average price for a gallon of gas is $4.48, the highest ever for this time of the year. I'm Kevin Brown on your home for Black News First, the Black Information Network.
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14: U.S. Open champion in history.
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0: not actually what socialism is. Here's the problem. Most Americans say they like the idea of socialism, yet very few can accurately define it. When New York Mayor Zoran Mamdani speaks to the general public, he says democratic socialism is about dignity, democracy, and opportunity for everyone. But when he speaks to fellow socialists, he says something much more revealing. He says the goal is to seize the means of production. That's not a slogan, that's the definition. Seizing the means of production means taking ownership of the economy away from private citizens and placing it under government control. Factories, farms, major industries, infrastructure, that's socialism. Universal health care and government programs can exist under capitalism. They are not what defines socialism. Political philosophers call this the Mott and Bailey. The Mott is the easy position, dignity, fairness, democracy. The Bailey is the controversial one, government ownership of the economy. History matters. When governments have seized the economy on a large scale, the results have too often been disastrous, from Mao's China to Castro's Cuba to Chavez's Venezuela. Different countries, same pattern, concentrated power, economic decline, and human suffering. If you want to support socialism, that's your right. But don't support a marketing campaign. Understand what his advocates actually mean, not just what they say in campaign speeches, but what they say among themselves. Because words matter, definitions matter. And before America embraces an economic system, Americans ought to know exactly what that system is. I'm James T. Harris for the Black Information Network.
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3: Here's what's trending this hour. Bond is denied for the black hospital patient in Florida, accused of carjacking a woman outside Palmetto General Hospital and taking cops in a wild police chase through Northwest Miami-Dade County Thursday afternoon. Los Angeles Mayor Karen Bass is ordering an outside review of the LAPD's policies for dealing with mentally ill people. And New York Knicks captain Jalen Brunson is preparing to host the season premiere of SNL this weekend.
2: Black Information Network, Eye on HBCUs, covering the latest news, sports, and events at our historically black colleges and universities. Here's Morgan Wood.
4: The federal government is putting more money into the nation's historically black colleges and universities. The U.S. Department of Education is announcing a one-time investment of more than $174 million for HBCUs. Education Secretary Linda McMahon made the announcement recently at the White House HBCU Summit. The department says funding will help strengthen HBCUs and prepare students for the workforce. It comes from programs that previously supported other minority-serving institutions. The Education Department says more than $612 million in new funding has now been directed to HBCUs for fiscal years 2025 and 2026. The administration also announced more than $61 million for tribally controlled colleges and universities. With the latest in HBCU news, I'm Morgan Wood on the Black Information Network. BINnews.com, your home for black news first.
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4: And Boys to Men are set to headline the inaugural Soul on the Sea cruise. 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

0: Region Joy with stops in Cozumel, Mexico, and Grape Syrup K in the Bahamas before returning to Miami, Florida. Badu will also give an exclusive dockside performance at the Port of Miami. De La Soul, Big Daddy Kane, October London, and more are also scheduled to perform throughout the cruise. This comes as the Norwegian Cruise Line is also paying tribute to the late Whitney Houston. The cruise line recently announced Whitney, a celebration of Whitney Houston, featuring some of the singer's biggest hits, including I Will Always Love You and I Want to Dance with Somebody. The 45-minute production will feature a live band, visuals, and performances extending beyond the main stage for an immersive experience. The show is set for May 2027 as part of the debut of Norwegian Aura. With the latest in entertainment, I'm Morgan Wood on the Black Information Network, BINnews.com, your home for Black news first.
1: I'm Bill Black with another Bet You Didn't Know music fact. Back in the late 1990s, Music Soul Child wasn't chasing a record deal. Mm-mm. In fact, he didn't even have a permanent place to live. He was singing anywhere he could around Philadelphia, from clubs, street corners,

0: number four on Billboard's R&B album charts and eventually went platinum. Not bad for somebody who simply just wanted to sing. Get it? I'm Bill Black with another Better Than No Music Fact on the Black Information Network.
1: I'm Morgan Wood on your home for 24/7 News, the Black Information Network. With the November midterm elections just weeks away, Maryland Congressman Kwaisi Mfume says voters cannot afford to sit this one out. Speaking with the Black Information Network at the Congressional Black Caucus 55th Annual Legislative Conference in Washington, D.C., the Maryland Democrat called on people to exercise their political power at the ballot box.
2: Oh, go out and vote. And the basic message that I learned long ago is that people who do not vote have no line of credit with the people who are elected, and therefore they pose no threat to those who work against their interests every day. So we have to find a way to cast ballots. And sometimes it's not just voting people in office, it's voting them out of office also. But if we sit on our hands and do nothing, then, you know, we've pretty much turned over our fate.
1: Election day is Tuesday, November 3rd. In other news, the D.C. Council is taking up two proposals that could shape development and civic participation across the district. First, the council will consider the final master plan for the redevelopment of the RFK campus. D.C. Mayor Muriel Bowser and the D.C. Office of Planning sent the plan to the council. Public comment helped shape the final proposal, including a partial redesign of Kingman Commons, a new connection to neighborhoods east of the Anacostia River, and the addition of the D.C. Armory, which is being turned over to the city by the National Guard. A public hearing on the master plan is set for next week. Meanwhile, the council is considering changes to the city's ballot initiative process. A bill introduced by council member Anita Bonds passed its first reading. The measure would require ballot initiatives to focus on a single subject and give residents more time between the introduction of an initiative and the start of signature collection. A final vote is expected next month. Elsewhere, a Baltimore judge has denied the city's emergency motion to block the inspector general from accessing records. Judge Pamela White ruled that Baltimore City must allow Inspector General Isabel Cumming to access city records and provide all subpoenaed materials. The Appellate Court of Maryland put a temporary stay on a judge's order, stating that the lower court had to rule on another motion before a full appeal can proceed. Judge White denied the city's request to continue blocking the IG's access and to stop its interference with the city charter responsibilities of the Office of the Inspector General. And three teens have agreed to plead guilty to charges connected to a May brawl gone viral at a D.C. Chipotle. Four teens were initially arrested after the Navy Yard Chipotle brawl. Two of them pleaded guilty to simple assault, while another pleaded guilty to a charge of assault with a dangerous weapon. Each boy must write apology letters to the staff and customers of the restaurant as part of a deferred disposition agreement. Their cases will be dismissed in about a year if they continue complying with court requirements. Follow us on Facebook, Instagram, TikTok, and Threads at Black Information Network and on X and Blue Sky at Black InfoNet. I'm Morgan Wood on the Black Information Network, your home for Black news first.
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4: Health and Human Services Secretary Robert F. Kennedy Jr. apparently took money from the Minority Health Department to help cover the cost of his security.
5: News by us.
6: MAGA loyalist and candidate for Florida governor, African-American Byron Donalds removed Trump and his agenda from the front page of his website.
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15: Home for 24/7 News, the Black Information Network. Gang violence is continuing to unravel Black communities across the nation. Moreover, children are increasingly affected, NBC News says. Earlier this year, several passersby, including teens and younger children, were injured in a shooting at San Jose, California's Valley Fair Mall. Also around that same time, three kids were killed in a mass shooting at a birthday party in Stockton, California. This African-American man tells NBC News that he sees no end to it and that gang violence has affected his family directly.
16: My niece was shot. My nephew was shot. I don't think it's going to stop.
15: Meanwhile, Georgia Attorney General Chris Carr says that his gang prosecution unit has secured the conviction of a teen charged in a deadly shooting. In May of 2024, then 16-year-old Zyquavius Thomas, who is African-American, shot and killed a 20-year-old in Athens, Georgia. The AG's office says Thomas is an associate of Sex Money Murder, which is a national set of bloods that has a strong presence throughout the state. Thomas has been sentenced to a minimum of 35 years in prison on charges which include voluntary manslaughter and armed robbery. Measles cases are continuing to climb across the U.S. as childhood vaccination rates decline. More than 3,400 measles cases have been reported nationwide this year, which is 1,000 more than the total that was reported last year. CDC data show the measles, mumps, and rubella vaccine coverage among kindergartners has fallen from more than 95% before the COVID-19 pandemic to 92.4% during the 2025-26 school year. We have more on these stories and national, international, state, and local news impacting the Black community. 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I'm Mike Island on your home for Black News First, the Black Information Network. And now, here's your Healthy Minute.
17: Lyme disease can lead to mental disorders, not just physical symptoms. A new study out of Denmark found that patients hospitalized for Lyme disease had a 28% higher risk of developing mental issues and were twice as likely to attempt suicide. The disease is spread by deer ticks, and nearly 500,000 people are treated in the U.S. every year. In other health news, a new study is showing only 1 in 10 kids will outgrow ADHD. The University of Washington School of Medicine in Seattle tracked over 100 kids for 16 years and found that most kids will likely have symptoms fade in and out as they mature, from children to teens to adults. Very few will have a full remission of symptoms. Doctors now describe ADHD as waxing and waning or dynamic fluctuating disorder. Overall, the study found that 2/3 of children will experience periods of remission and recurrence of symptoms throughout adolescence. And that's your Healthy Minute. I'm Mike Island on the Black Information Network.
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22: Hope in the face of difficulty. Hope in the face of uncertainty. The audacity of hope.
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26: Welcome to Hope Has a Home. I'm Bree Wood for the Black Information Network. Today, we'll explore the art, culture, and visual identity that makes the Obama Presidential Center much more than a museum. Rising above Chicago's historic South Side, the center was designed to be a place where history, community, and inspiration come together. Every detail, from the architecture to the artwork, was chosen to tell a story about possibility and participation. Artist Mark Bradford described what it was like creating the monumental piece, City of Big Shoulders, for the center.
27: City of Big Shoulders is about Chicago, how it was really a tough city, and people get to work and they get it done. I knew that this was visually three parts, the land and the water and the coastal, and you can see the shape that is the center. As we're moving in a space of uncertainty, I think actually this is the perfect time for all of us to be at the table. The activist, the artist, politician, the community leader, the church leader. So I think that at this moment, the Obama Presidential Center can be a force in that.
26: President and Mrs. Obama have long championed the power of the arts to connect people and spark conversation. That philosophy is reflected throughout the campus, where visitors encounter more than 28 commissioned works created by some of the world's most celebrated artists. One of the center's most striking features is Julie Mereto's printed glass installation, Uprising of the Sun. Standing 83 feet high, the artwork welcomes guests with a colorful display inspired by themes of hope, democracy, and collective action. Inside and throughout the campus, works by Maya Lin, Theaster Gates, Nick Cave, Marie Watt, Kiki Smith, Carrie Mae Weems, and many others invite visitors to reflect on identity, resilience, and the American experience. Most of the artwork is accessible to the public free of charge. Here's artist Maya Lin on the significance of her sculptural commission titled Seeing Through the Universe, which is the centerpiece of the Ann Dunham Water Terrace at the OPC, named for the former president's mother.
28: There is something so powerful about a very still flowing use of water, so that when you touch the water, you change it. And for him to have chosen to name the garden after his mother just makes me feel so great.
26: Former President Obama also spoke on the inspiration for the sculpture dedicated to his mother.
29: When we thought about what might be a fitting way to commemorate my mother's influence on me and my sister, you know, I thought, where would she want to be in this space? I could picture her sitting on one of the benches on a nice summer afternoon, just smiling, watching a bunch of kids running through a fountain. And I thought that would capture who she was, as well as just about anything else.
26: The center's visual identity also draws from President Obama's iconic rising sun imagery and the spirit of civic participation that defined his campaigns. Designers created a modern look that blends bold typography, vibrant color, and community-centered storytelling. For the Obama Foundation, art is more than decoration. It's a language that helps people see themselves in a larger story. It creates opportunities for dialogue, learning, and engagement. 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For ticket information and to learn more about the Obama Presidential Center, visit obama.org. The Obama Foundation is a nonprofit collaborator of the Black Information Network. I'm Bree Wood for the Black Information Network.
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1: The hippest trip in America. That's how Soul Train introduced itself when it first hit TV screens in 1971. 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And no one will ever forget host Don Cornelius and how he signed off each episode with words that still resonate today.
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4: I'm Bree Wood on your home for 24/7 news, the Black Information Network. Here's what's happening in your region right now. Coastal communities across New Jersey, New York, and Connecticut are preparing for a rare September nor'easter expected to arrive late today and last through the weekend. Forecasters warn the storm could bring strong winds, coastal flooding, beach erosion, and scattered power outages. Emergency crews are taking precautions by building sand dunes, clearing storm drains, and readying response equipment. This man is along the New Jersey shore.
6: The wind is the worst thing because you have to try and set everything up and things are blowing all over the place.
4: Weather officials say much of Long Island and parts of New Jersey could receive 3 to 4 inches of rain by early Monday, while New York City is expected to see 2 to 3 inches. Residents in flood-prone areas are being urged to closely monitor forecasts and prepare for changing conditions. A man is in custody after allegedly approaching children on a school playground during recess at Crescent Wood Elementary School in the East Point Community School District. The incident happened Wednesday afternoon, prompting a response from Warren, Michigan police. Authorities have not released details about the suspect or any potential charges. One fourth grade student said he saw the man moving toward three classmates who began backing away. No injuries were reported, but the incident has left many parents concerned. Families are now calling for more information as police continue to investigate exactly what happened and why the man was on school property. And the NYPD is reportedly questioning one of three people seen climbing out of a manhole on Manhattan's Upper East Side near hotels housing world leaders attending the United Nations General Assembly. Police are still searching for the other two individuals after surveillance cameras captured the group emerging from the sewer system around 4:30 Wednesday morning and leaving in two vehicles. Authorities say the incident is part of a growing trend with more than 20 similar cases investigated across New York City. Investigators believe the individuals entered the sewer system searching for value, scrap metal, and other items that can be sold. The incident occurred near the area where Israeli Prime Minister Benjamin Netanyahu and other international leaders are staying. New York City Mayor Zahran Mamdani is firing back after criticism from Israeli Prime Minister Benjamin Netanyahu during his address to the United Nations General Assembly. Netanyahu accused the mayor of distorting facts and endangering Jewish New Yorkers because of his past criticism of Israel. Mamdani responded by accusing Netanyahu of trying to justify Israel's actions in Gaza and referenced an arrest warrant issued to the International Criminal Court. Just before the speech, Mamdani posted a video of himself planting an olive tree with Palestinian families and calling for peace. And a small homeless encampment behind a Kroger store near Michigan Avenue and Merriman Road in Westland, Michigan, is raising concerns among some residents. Mayor Kevin Coleman says city officials are aware of the camp, but the property is owned by Wayne County, limiting what the city can do.
7: Because it's government property, people can kind of go on there, and unless they're asked to leave, they stay. You know, certainly some people are struggling and want to find housing, but also for some people it's a choice to just kind of live outdoors.
4: Coleman says he's pursuing state and federal funding to address homelessness and is encouraging people in need to seek help through the Wayne County Family Center and First Step Wayne. Police have visited the site and offered mental health and substance abuse services, but officials say most of the individuals declined assistance. I'm Bree Wood on your home for Black News First, the Black Information Network.
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2: 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It's more than just menus. It's a movement.
3: And so we really want to create something that was more all-inclusive to the creative things we were seeing happening in the food scene.
2: That's one of the three founders, Fallon Farrell.
3: As we've grown through the years, we've literally watched businesses start off as like a pop-up food tent and now having like two or three locations.
2: From soul food kitchens to hidden gem caterers, Black Restaurant Week shines a light where it's long been missing. It's helped generate tens of millions of dollars for Black-owned businesses, keeping legacies alive and creating new ones. And it's part of Black history still being written every time a diner takes that first bite. I'm Esther Dillard for the Black Information Network.
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6: Community covered.
1: Whether it's foreign affairs.
7: African leaders called for more permanent representation on the UN Security Council, arguing that the institution no longer reflects the world it was meant to serve.
6: Or a story from your backyard.
8: Three board members at Charlotte Mecklenburg Schools called for the removal of Stephanie Sneed, a Black woman, as vice chair.
1: What happens next?
9: The White House denies a report that it's planning a 90-day diesel export ban. This as Americans are struggling with the soaring gas prices.
6: Is on the Black Information Network.
10: The opinions, beliefs, and viewpoints expressed in this commentary are those of the author and do not necessarily represent those of BIN and its founding partners and employees. Now it's time to bring the funk with Roland S. Martin.
11: I'm James T. Harris, and I have something to say. Gary, Indiana, 76% Black. Mayor, Black. City Council, all Black. City Clerk, Black. The Electric Company Executives, Black. The Police Department, 57% Black. The people shooting at the electric company, Black. The excellence, Black. The blame, according to Don Lemon and Gary, Indiana Mayor Eddie Melton, white. Let that sink in. Every lever of power, every seat at the table, every decision maker in that city looks like us, has looked like us for years. And Gary still looks like a war zone. Still can't keep the lights on. Still got people so mad they're shooting at the power company. But somehow, this is still white supremacy's fault. When do we start looking in the mirror? When do we stop doing the Wakanda pose over a burning city? We got the representation. We got the reparations conversations. We got the Black excellence hashtags. What we don't have is results. What we don't have is safe streets. What we don't have is functioning infrastructure. But we sure can find someone to blame. This is what happens when you prioritize skin color over competence. When you celebrate first Black everything but never ask if they're actually good at anything. Gary should be a shining city. By their logic, by the logic of the race hustlers, this should be paradise. No white man blocking the bridge, no systemic racism holding back the electric grid, just Black leadership, Black power, Black failure. But say that out loud and watch them come for you. Because the hustle requires a villain. Even when the villain left the building decades ago, even when the only people left to blame are staring back from the city council photos. So next time you hear somebody cry about systemic racism, remember Gary. Remember that system is us. The oppression is us. The failure is us. And the fix starts when we admit it. I'm James C. Harris for the Black Information Network.
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2: Here's what's trending this hour. Black Florida Republican Byron Donalds is now responding to questions about why he scrubbed his website of all mentions of President Donald Trump. Black civil rights attorney Ben Crump, who represents Nolan Wells' parents, says a Florida digital forensic firm hired by the family found evidence of deleted messages on Wells' cell phone. And former VP Kamala Harris says she hasn't decided whether she'll run for president again in 2028. I'm Esther Dillard, and that's what's trending.
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13: Kyrie Irving is back and ready to talk about his long road back to the NBA. The Dallas Mavericks star spoke with reporters for the first time since tearing his left ACL in March of 2025. Irving missed all of last season while recovering, but has been ramping up through off-season workouts and pickup games. Now with training camp set to begin, the nine-time All-Star is preparing for his return to the court nearly 19 months after the injury. Meanwhile, in the NFL, Washington Commanders quarterback Jaden Daniels could return to action sooner rather than later. General manager Adam Peters says surgery is not an option for Daniels' dislocated elbow, and there has been no discussion about placing him on injured reserve. Daniels spent the past week meeting with specialists after suffering the injury. Marcus Mariota is expected to start in his absence. And former NFL player and ESPN analyst Ryan Clark is teaming up with former Starbucks CEO Howard Schultz, who is investing in Clark's new venture, Pivot 25 Productions. The company builds on the success of the Pivot Sports, with Ryan Clark expanding Clark's independent media brand across digital platforms. With the latest in sports, I'm Morgan Wood on the Black Information Network, your home for Black news first.
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6: A woman who previously accused rapper Jay-Z, whose legal name is Sean Carter, of assault, has formally withdrawn those allegations. In a new court filing, she stated that she never met or spoke with Carter and said her claims were not true. She also alleges the lawsuit was filed without adequate investigation by her legal team. Carter has consistently denied the allegations and is continuing a separate legal case against attorney Tony Busby, who disputes the woman's latest claims, saying multiple lawyers heard the same account before the lawsuit was filed. And Giovanni Jackson, the half-sister of Michael Jackson, is weighing in on the portrayal of their father in the hit biopic Michael. During a recent TV interview, Giovanni said Coleman Domingo's depiction of Joe Jackson was not the father she grew up with. While praising her nephew Jafar Jackson's performance as the King of Pop, she said her experience with Joe Jackson differed from that of her older siblings because she didn't have to, quote, deal with the young Joseph. Giovanni also discussed feeling like an outsider in the family and reflected on those experiences in her memoir. With the latest in entertainment at 17 and 47 minutes past each hour, I'm Bree Wood on the Black Information Network, your home for Black News First.
7: I'm Bill Black with another Bet You Didn't Know music fact. So I just got through reading Mariah Carey's book, The Meaning of Mariah Carey, and in it, she talks about her and Derek Jeter had a brief fling from 97 to 1998 towards the end of her marriage to Tommy Mottola. She also revealed that Derek was the inspiration for this song.

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3: Esther Dillard on your home for 24/7 news, the Black Information Network. A black Georgia man is now charged in connection with the gruesome discovery of a woman's torso in a plastic tub. It was found outside an apartment in Cobb County Wednesday. A neighbor claims she saw 18-year-old Kingston Bradley place the tub outside before running into his apartment. Here's what a judge said in court proceedings.
4: A subsequent search warrant of your apartment revealed several areas of blood staining and a large bloody saw. The apartment also stunk of bleach and contained a mop bucket with water and a mop in addition to a carpet cleaner.
3: Atlanta News First reports Bradley is now on suicide watch and is charged with concealing a death, at least for now, while the investigation continues. Long before police tied him to a gruesome death in Smyrna, Bradley already had a violence case pending in court. Meanwhile, neighbors in one Gwinnett County, Georgia community found themselves at the center of a manhunt Thursday morning as schools locked down and roads closed around their homes. Black residents watched it unfold from their front yards.
5: We see each other sometimes, say hi, but you don't know people's personal life. You know, you don't get into it because everybody goes to work in the morning, come like late, so we don't know.
6: It just went on for hours. I mean, a lot of my neighbors, we were stuck over there just waiting because, you know, some people had to come back and pick up their kids to go to school.
3: The U.S. Marshals Service had been searching for 35-year-old Keen Wiggins, a black man accused of killing a woman in Troy, New York, in May. Authorities say Wiggins ran from a Gwinnett County home as officers tried to serve a warrant. And nearly a year on the run has ended with a life sentence for a black Philadelphia man convicted of killing two people at a Georgia motel. A judge sentenced 39-year-old William Leftinant to life without parole after a jury found him guilty of murder, aggravated assault, and gun charges. The two victims were shot at an extended stay motel in Decatur in May 2024. Leftinant spent nearly a year on the run before he was arrested. New Orleans police officials say the department is getting better at solving murder cases. NOPD says the homicide clearance rate has soared in the past few years from just over 40% in 2021 to nearly 100% so far this year. Superintendent Ann Kirkpatrick says the 98% clearance rate can be attributed to group policing, improved technology, and increased trust between the community and the police.
7: We use statistics to speak and frame the conversation, but statistics to a victim means very little.
3: And China's president is promising new pandas at Zoo Atlanta. The president announced during a trip to Washington, D.C. that Zoo Atlanta will be the new home for pandas Ping Ping and Fushang in a few days. The zoo initially announced that the pandas would be making their way to Atlanta a few months ago. The Chinese president is in the U.S. for a discussion of international issues with President Trump. For more news impacting the black community, listen to the Black Information Network on the iHeartRadio app or log on to BINnews.com. 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
9: The meanest man in America. 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
3: For the first time in almost 2 years, mortgage rates are back above 7%. According to data released by Freddie Mac, the average 30-year fixed mortgage rate went up to 7.03 this week. It's the fifth straight week of rising mortgage rates, putting more stress on renters who want to be homeowners. That amount may sound small, but even a slight increase in rates can have a big impact over time. For example, on a $350,000 30-year mortgage, a rate of 7.03% instead of 6.75 could add about $65 a month to your mortgage payment. Over the life of the loan, that adds up to over $23,000 in additional payments. And if that does not get your attention, think of it this way. If you had invested that $65 a month in something that had a 5% guaranteed rate of return annually, you would end up with about $52,900. Housing affordability has been a challenge in Black communities for years, and higher mortgage rates could make it even more difficult for Black families to buy homes. Money News at 24 and 54 minutes past each hour. I'm Nicole Deal on your home for Black News First, the Black Information Network.
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10: Home for 24/7 news, the Black Information Network. Here's what's happening right now. Fox 8 says a fifth New Orleans police officer linked to their unchecked overtime investigation is now facing an internal investigation. NOPD confirms Sergeant Kevin Thompson, who's a Black man, is under administrative investigation. Fox 8 spoke to Deputy Mayor of Public Safety Michael Harrison, who's the former NOPD superintendent.
11: Well, it shows me that there's a red flag, and it shows me that it appears that there could be an irregularity there. I would say in a normal situation, you're not going to find a subordinate editing time for a superior, especially the superior who's has the authority and the responsibility of entering and editing yours.
10: Families impacted by homicide came together in Algiers Thursday to honor loved ones they've lost. The New Orleans Police Department's Victim Witnesses, the New Orleans Police Department's Victim Witness Assistant Unit organized the walk for National Murder Victims Remembrance Day. Among those who marched was Ferdinand Woldens III, whose son, a Black teen, was shot and killed at a graduation party just days after earning his diploma and a full scholarship to LSU. Here's Cheryl Jackson, the mother of Walter Reed Jackson, via Fox 8, another family member of a murdered victim.
12: We all walking in the same shoes, and we all staying together. We all stand 10 toes down, and they're not alone.
10: NOPD says its homicide clearance rate has improved from about 42% in 2021 to almost 100% so far this year. Superintendent Ann Kirkpatrick spoke to Fox 8.
7: The clearance rate numbers are amazing. They're 98%. We use statistics to speak and frame the conversation, but statistics to a victim means very little.
10: HBCU Southern University in Baton Rouge says they're working on their power system, and because of that, they've planned a partial campus power outage for Saturday. Several academic buildings will be in the dark from 8 a.m. to 9 p.m., but generators will keep the lights on at the dorms. This only affects the Baton Rouge campus. 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
13: Now, our Washington Roundup. An anti-abortion group is threatening to sue the FDA over the abortion drug mifepristone. The Students for Life of America filed a notice of intent to sue over alleged inaction over the Endangered Species Act. That's an escalation of the group's years-long efforts to use environmental laws in order to restrict abortion medication. It claims that over 50 tons of medical waste are flushed into water systems each year as a result of abortion drugs. President Trump is inviting Russian President Putin to attend the G20 summit this December in Miami, Florida. Secretary of State Marco Rubio said it's an effort to bring Russia back into the world's diplomatic systems years into Russia's invasion of Ukraine. Rubio, who met with Russian Foreign Minister Sergei Lavrov, says it would be a chance for Putin to engage with other world leaders. And that's your Washington Roundup. I'm Mike Moore on your home for 24/7 News, the Black Information Network.
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15: Welcome to the journey around America, where we visit iconic locations connected to Black history. Today, we head to Harlem, New York, where the legendary Apollo Theater stands as a symbol of African American culture. The Apollo Theater opened its doors in 1914 as a burlesque theater, but soon became the premier showplace for live musical entertainment. The theater became famous for Amateur Night, a weekly talent show that launched the careers of stars like Lauryn Hill and the Jackson 5. Osiris, audiences at the Apollo became known for cheering or booing performers on stage.
16: Y'all making people walk off stage tonight.
15: The slogan, "Be Good or Be Gone," became the theater's motto. Over the years, the Apollo Theater hosted many memorable events in Black music history. The Apollo Theater, a place where dreams are born, legends are made, and history is written. For the Black Information Network, I'm Kevin Brown.
3: Thank you. I'm Esther Dillard with BIN News Now. One student is dead after a shooting near a Texas high school this morning. The Houston police chief says it happened just off the campus of Westbury High School.
17: We also want the community to know that the school is safe, students are safe, staff is safe.
3: Police say the school was never in danger and never placed in lockdown. Investigators are working to determine what led up to the shooting. The Supreme Court is handing President Trump a win in his efforts to crack down on non-citizen voting ahead of November's midterm elections. The High Court ruled the Trump administration can use the Department of Homeland Security's federal voter database to verify voters' eligibility for now. And for the first time ever, Oprah Winfrey is bringing a live stage experience to Sphere in Las Vegas this spring with a two-hour immersive production called Aha. Get BIN News Now on demand 24/7 on the iHeartRadio app.
18: I'm Mike Stevens on your home for Black News First, the Black Information Network. Here's your top headlines this hour. Tragic situation out of largely Black Houston, Texas. A 17-year-old high school senior has been shot and killed near Westbury High School there. Officials say gunshots were heard outside of the school before the day even started. Here is Houston's chief of police, Noe Diaz.
19: I'm saddened today. This is just unimaginable loss in the community. After visiting with a grandmother, a mom, and an aunt, I'm there besides himself. This is just something that should not happen in our community.
18: The chief says 25 additional state troopers have been called in to help with the investigation and to make sure families, students, and staff feel safe. The chief also characterized the incident as young people making bad decisions. So far, no one is in custody, but police are actively following every lead and looking for the shooter. Meanwhile, Shamara Garner, who is Black, is chief of police for the Houston School District.
20: We do have witnesses that are being interviewed as we speak. What's important as it pertains to providing support to the family, we also want the community to know that the school is safe, students are safe, staff is safe.
18: She says the school was never in danger and never placed on lockdown. A 13-year-old student has tragically died following a school bus accident in a Dallas suburb. According to NBC local news there, it happened after school on Thursday. State troopers say the bus ran off the road, hit a culvert, and rolled onto its side. The bus driver and four children were on board. No other injuries were reported. 30 years ago, a 15-year-old girl named Tamika Cromer was found dead under a bridge in Dallas, Texas. Officials say there was evidence of sexual assault and murder. The teen was reportedly strangled to death and then burned. Now, a 59-year-old Black man is set to go on trial for her murder, with DNA evidence linking him to the crime. Authorities say Stephen Ridge has a history of violence, including assaults on several women and two of his ex-wives. He was also convicted of intoxication manslaughter for killing two of his own sons in a car accident. He could face the death penalty if convicted. Also in Texas, funeral arrangements are pending for former state representative Garnett Coleman, who died this week at the age of 65. Coleman, who is Black, represented Houston's 147th district for over 30 years until retiring 4 years ago. While in office, he focused on legislation dealing with health care, mental health services, economic development, and criminal justice reform. He was highly thought of. The Texas Legislative Black Caucus honored Coleman in a post on social media, saying in part, he served with purpose, courage, and an unwavering commitment to communities, too often overlooked. For more stories of interest to the Black community, log on to BINnews.com. I'm Mike Stevens on your home for Black News First, the Black Information Network.
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0: In 1983, while serving as the commanding deputy general at Fort Leavenworth, Kansas, General Colin Powell came across two small alleys dedicated to the Buffalo Soldiers. Realizing the Buffalo Soldiers deserved more recognition for their contributions to American military history, General Powell launched a campaign to get the all-black Army regiment properly honored. Through his support and the fundraising efforts of historian Carlton Philpott, a monument honoring the Buffalo Soldiers was officially erected on July 25, 1992. Texas sculptor Eddie Dixon constructed the monument, which shows a lone black soldier on horseback. Colin Powell, the highest-ranking black military officer during his time of service, went on to become the first black Secretary of State. He is credited with being one of the first political figures to acknowledge America's all-black Buffalo Soldiers Regiment. And that's a fact. This is Wesson Tishome for the Black Information Network.
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21: I'm Kevin Brown on your home for 24/7 news, the Black Information Network, and here's what's happening right now. Nearly 1,400 discarded needles have been collected around two plazas in San Francisco's Mission District as part of ongoing efforts to clean the streets and prevent drug overdoses. Supervisor Jackie Felder is pushing for additional resources, including more community ambassadors, street cleaning, police foot patrols, and better data on visible drug use. A new dashboard has been launched to track progress in improving street conditions around the Mission BART stations, with data showing fluctuations in drug-related 911 calls and street cleaning requests. Felder acknowledges that eliminating street cleaning complaints entirely may be unrealistic, but aims to reduce them significantly. A Chicago police officer and mixed martial arts fighter is facing dismissal from the police department after being accused of sexually assaulting a teenager multiple times. The officer met the woman at her 18th birthday party, and the relationship turned abusive, leading to a police rescue in August 2019. The oversight agency called for the officer's firing, citing his actions as egregious and lacking credibility. Despite a criminal investigation, the officer was not charged with a crime, and he now faces termination from the police force. As Seattle faces potential budget cuts, concerns are rising about the impact on public safety, particularly in the fire department. A recent house fire in North Seattle resulted in injuries to eight firefighters and highlighted the risk of reduced funding. The proposed budget cuts could lead to longer response times and rotating closures of fire stations, prompting opposition from the Seattle Firefighters Union. Community members and business owners are worried about compromised emergency outcomes and are urging support for well-funded emergency responders. Chicago police are searching for a man who allegedly sexually abused a woman on a CTA bus in the University Village neighborhood. The incident occurred on September 3rd on West Roosevelt Road. Surveillance images of the suspect, described as wearing dark clothing and a beard, have been released. Anyone with information is urged to contact public transportation detectives or submit an anonymous tip online. Highland Park Elementary School is hosting a give-and-take rummage sale on September 26 from 8 to 10 a.m. Donations are accepted from 8 to 10 a.m. and the rummaging begins at 9. Everything at the sale is free, but monetary donations are accepted to support the PTA. The event aims to support the community by providing basic clothing, shoes, and housewares to families in need. Donations of gently used books, garden starts, sports equipment, kitchenware, clothing, and toys are welcome, but no large furniture. Any items left at the end of the day will be donated to local charities. Drivers in the Bay Area are facing significantly higher gas prices, with the average price for a gallon of gas in California reaching $6.23. Prices in Oakland, San Francisco, and San Jose are even higher, with averages ranging from $6.30 to $6.47 per gallon. Some individual stations are charging as much as $7.29 per gallon. Nationwide, the average price for a gallon of gas is $4.48, the highest ever for this time of the year. I'm Kevin Brown on your home for Black News First, the Black Information Network.
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22: On September 17th, 2009, 24-year-old Maitrice Richardson disappeared without a trace in the woods near Malibu, California. She had been arrested at a beachside restaurant for failing to pay a tab and taken to the Lost Hills Sheriff Station.
23: You know, I mean, she's not from that area, and I would hate to wake up to a morning report. Girl lost somewhere with her head chopped off.
24: At least in the station here, she will be separated, so nobody's going to be with her. So at least that's, you know, the plus thing, so you don't have to worry about her safety.
22: This is the same sheriff station where Mel Gibson was taken to sober up after his drunken rant and then safely driven back to his car. There was no courtesy ride for Maitrice, the young African-American non-celebrity.
25: They knew that she had been released with no car, no money, no cell phone, nothing. And in the dead of night, her mom calls the next morning to tell them that she never came home. And it's like, oh, well, she probably just, you know, they were just very nonchalant and casual about it.
23: She doesn't know the area. She's never been in your area. Well, I think she's depressed. That's what has me.
24: That's worth you more than just her. Okay.
22: The police released her just after midnight.
26: And there was nothing right. They had Maitrice victimized from the moment they knew that she was not in the right state of mind she needed to be in. And she needed help. She should have went to a hospital.
22: Maitrice disappeared into the darkness and was never seen alive again. I'm Katherine Townsend, a private investigator, investigative journalist, and host of the podcast Helen Gone. In the third season of Helen Gone, we're going to try to find out what really happened to Maitrice Richardson.
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27: 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In most newsrooms, stories about the Black community are an occasional headline. Here, they're the main focus every hour, every day. We cover national news through a Black lens, we lift up local voices, and we follow up when others move on. Our goal is simple. Make sure the stories that matter to us have a home, a mic, and a clear signal. Because you deserve a news source that sees the full picture and keeps you in it. With Black News First, this is the Black Information Network.
3: The opinions, beliefs, and viewpoints expressed in this commentary are those of the author and do not necessarily represent those of BIN and its founding partners and employees. Now it's time to bring the funk with Roland S. Martin.
28: I'm James T. Harris, and I have something to say. Gary, Indiana, 76% Black. Mayor, Black. City Council, all Black. City Clerk, Black.

0: Presentation. We got the reparations conversations. We got the Black Excellence hashtags. What we don't have is results. What we don't have is safe streets. What we don't have is functioning infrastructure, but we sure can find someone to blame. This is what happens when you prioritize skin color over competence. When you celebrate first Black everything, but never ask if they're actually good at anything. Gary should be a shining city. By their logic, by the logic of the race hustlers, this should be paradise. No white man blocking the bridge, no systemic racism holding back the electric grid, just Black leadership, Black power, Black failure. But say that out loud and watch them come for you. Because the hustle requires a villain. Even when the villain left the building decades ago, even when the only people left to blame are staring back from the city council photos. So next time you hear somebody cry about systemic racism, remember Gary. Remember that system is us. The oppression is us. The failure is us. And the fix starts when we admit it. I'm James C. Harris for the Black Information Network.
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3: Here's what's trending this hour. One student is dead after a shooting near a Texas high school this morning. The Houston police chief says it happened just off the campus of Westbury High School. The Supreme Court is handing President Trump a win in his efforts to crack down on non-citizen voting ahead of November's midterm elections. And for the first time ever, Oprah Winfrey is bringing a live stage experience to Sphere in Las Vegas this spring with a two-hour immersive production called Aha. I'm Esther Dillard, and that's what's trending.
2: 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Covering the latest news, sports, and events at our historically Black colleges and universities. Here's Morgan Wood.
4: The federal government is putting more money into the nation's historically Black colleges and universities. The U.S. Department of Education is announcing a one-time investment of more than $174 million for HBCUs. Education Secretary Linda McMahon made the announcement recently at the White House HBCU Summit. The department says funding will help strengthen HBCUs and prepare students for the workforce. It comes from programs that previously supported other minority-serving institutions. The Education Department says more than $612 million in new funding has now been directed to HBCUs for fiscal years 2025 and 2026. The administration also announced more than $61 million for tribally controlled colleges and universities. With the latest in HBCU news, I'm Morgan Wood on the Black Information Network. 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
1: Michael Jordan and Jordan Brand are helping prepare the next generation of Black journalists and content creators at Morehouse College. The school has opened its new Morehouse Multimedia Center, a state-of-the-art facility for journalism, sports broadcasting, podcasting, filmmaking, and digital storytelling. The center was made possible through a more than $1 million commitment from Jordan Brand and gives students hands-on access to professional equipment and media training. And in more entertainment news, Teyana Taylor is the new face of Calvin Klein's latest Perfectly Fit campaign. The singer, actress, and director stars in the brand's fall 2026 promotion for the new Perfectly Fit custom lip bra, showcasing its focus on comfort, support, and freedom of movement. 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

0: Steiner. Features Taylor dancing to Tina Turner's classic hit, The Best. Taylor said the bra gives her the lift and support she wants without sacrificing comfort, whether she's performing on the red carpet or spending time with her kids. The campaign launched globally on September 22nd. With the latest in entertainment at 17 and 47 minutes past each hour, I'm Bree Wood on the Black Information Network, your home for Black News First.
1: Born in 1891 and raised in Eatonville, Florida, Zora Neale Hurston is considered by many to be one of the foremost female writers of the 20th century. In 1918, Hurston began attending Howard University, where she co-founded the student paper, The Hilltop. A scholarship to Barnard College of Columbia University followed. She studied anthropology, ethnography, and played a major role in the Harlem Renaissance. In the late 1920s, she returned to the South to document the African-Caribbean culture and history. The research would inform her novels, short stories, and plays. Her critically acclaimed literary anthology, Mules and Men, would be released in 1935. Criticized by contemporaries for her use of dialect and what they saw as a perpetuation of stereotypes, critics would later praise her use of idiomatic speech. The enigmatic Hurston also opposed integration. Largely ignored by the mainstream literary world of her time, Zora Neale Hurston was underpaid, remaining in debt and poverty until her passing in 1960. But her work continues to influence writers around the world, and that's a fact. I'm Wesson Tishome for the Black Information Network.
2: 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With the November midterm elections just weeks away, Maryland Congressman Kwaisi Mfume says voters cannot afford to sit this one out. Speaking with the Black Information Network at the Congressional Black Caucus 55th Annual Legislative Conference in Washington, D.C., the Maryland Democrat called on people to exercise their political power at the ballot box.
3: Oh, go out and vote. And the basic message that I learned long ago is that people who do not vote have no line of credit with the people who are elected, and therefore they pose no threat to those who work against their interests every day. So we have to find a way to cast ballots. And sometimes it's not just voting people in office, it's voting them out of office also. But if we sit on our hands and do nothing, then, you know, we've pretty much turned over our fate.
2: Election day is Tuesday, November 3rd. In other news, the D.C. Council is taking up two proposals that could shape development and civic participation across the district. First, the council will consider the final master plan for the redevelopment of the RFK campus. D.C. Mayor Muriel Bowser and the D.C. Office of Planning sent the plan to the council. Public comment helped shape the final proposal, including a partial redesign of Kingman Commons, a new connection to neighborhoods east of the Anacostia River, and the addition of the D.C. Armory, which is being turned over to the city by the National Guard. A public hearing on the master plan is set for next week. Meanwhile, the council is considering changes to the city's ballot initiative process. A bill introduced by council member Anita Bonds passed its first reading. The measure would require ballot initiatives to focus on a single subject and give residents more time between the introduction of an initiative and the start of signature collection. A final vote is expected next month. Elsewhere, a Baltimore judge has denied the city's emergency motion to block the inspector general from accessing records. Judge Pamela White ruled that Baltimore City must allow Inspector General Isabel Cumming to access city records and provide all subpoenaed materials. The Appellate Court of Maryland put a temporary stay on a judge's order, stating that the lower court had to rule on another motion before a full appeal can proceed. Judge White denied the city's request to continue blocking the IG's access and to stop its interference with the city charter responsibilities of the Office of the Inspector General. And three teens have agreed to plead guilty to charges connected to a May brawl gone viral at a D.C. Chipotle. Four teens were initially arrested after the Navy Yard Chipotle brawl. Two of them pleaded guilty to simple assault, while another pleaded guilty to a charge of assault with a dangerous weapon. Each boy must write apology letters to the staff and customers of the restaurant as part of a deferred disposition agreement. Their cases will be dismissed in about a year if they continue complying with court requirements. Follow us on Facebook, Instagram, TikTok, and Threads at Black Information Network, and on X and Blue Sky at Black InfoNet. I'm Morgan Wood on the Black Information Network, your home for Black News First.
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7: Bad news for LA's Black Mayor Karen Bass. A new poll showing challenger Councilwoman Nithya Raman leading by double digits.
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10: And on your home for 24/7 news, the Black Information Network. A Black mother whose children were severely burned in a fire last year is still looking for answers from her city's leaders. According to WKYC, an apartment explosion and fire in the summer of 2025 in Cleveland, Ohio, severely burned two of the woman's children. Kiana Bell took her anguish and frustration to a recent city council meeting to explain the physical and emotional toll on the family at hearing nothing from the city.
11: But no one says what happened, what's the cause of me losing everything I have for 30 years that myself struggle to have for me and my kids.
10: Bell, who is African American, says it is lasting anguish for the family, and the lack of accountability adds to their frustration.
11: They ain't got no business with burns. 85%, his daddy 95%. Who's responsible for my kids happen to go through the stuff that they're going through? Who is responsible?
10: Bell explained to Cleveland City Council about the multiple surgeries her children have undergone and that the children remain traumatized. Bell tells the council that 44 families of the Rainbow Terrace apartment complex deserve answers. The June 23, 2025 explosion and fire killed one person, injured several others, and dozens were displaced, WKYC says. Most of the people affected are Black. WKYC reports that the Cleveland Division of Fire says it is still an active investigation and involves outside entities and specialized laboratories. Department officials previously said that the explosion is not believed to have been intentional. A city council representative says without knowing what happened, the families and individuals do not have a path forward. We have more on these stories and national, international, state, and local news impacting the Black community. Follow us on Facebook, Instagram, and TikTok at Black Information Network and on X and Blue Sky at Black InfoNet. To stay up on all the latest news, make us first on your car radio and iHeartRadio app presets. I'm Mike Island on your home for Black News First, the Black Information Network. And now, here's your Healthy Minute. Strep throat, common cold, and COVID-19 cases currently are on the rise across the United States. Infections are growing or likely growing in 27 states, with the strongest upticks taking place in the southern and western regions of the U.S.
12: Seen a fair amount of COVID. I was at a wedding a week or so ago where several of the people, including one of the celebrants, came down with COVID. We see a fair number of cases right now.
10: That's Dr. Stephen Threlkeld, an infectious disease specialist. He tells Fox 13 that COVID-19 continues to circulate in the Mid-South. He says strep throat and other infections are causing a set of problems as well.
12: For example, if you get a viral respiratory infection like a rhinovirus, it can predispose you for invasive streptococcal infections like strep throat. And that's different because you need an antibiotic for that.
10: Dr. Threlkeld says that early October can be a good time for many people to get a flu vaccination, as he says the southern region is prone to an onset of flu activity. And that's your Healthy Minute. I'm Mike Isla on the Black Information Network.
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13: 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And then the job of the show is to translate all of my material into a great 90 minutes to 2 hours of material. You're trying to accomplish different things in live show than you are on the record, and don't be kind of beholden to one side when you're doing the other side.
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9: Esther Dillard with BIN News Now. Across the East Coast, officials are bracing for high winds, rain, and flooding because of a forecasted storm. New York Governor Kathy Hochul is declaring a state of emergency for 5 boroughs in New York, while the NYC MTA is warning customers there may be service disruptions because of the nor'easter.
14: The bus command center is fully staffed up throughout the weekend and is prepared to manage service.
9: The Supreme Court is handing President Trump a win in his efforts to crack down on non-citizen voting ahead of November's midterm elections. The High Court ruled the Trump administration can use the Department of Homeland Security's federal voter database to verify voters' eligibility for now. And the Smithsonian National Museum of African American History and Culture is celebrating its 10th anniversary this weekend. Get BIN News Now on demand 24/7 on the iHeartRadio app.
15: Vanessa Tyler on the Black Information Network, your home for Black news first. New Jersey's lieutenant governor, a Black man, quits. Dale Caldwell decides not to stay and fight the allegations of acting inappropriately with women. New Jersey Governor Mikey Sherrill says the proof against him was overwhelming.
16: So I would suggest, you know, people really should read this report and the investigation. I think it's very thorough. It lays out exactly what the investigation looked into, who they contacted and spoke to, and I think lays out a pattern and practice of long-term concerning behavior.
15: Reports are Caldwell not only denies the allegations, but called out how he didn't have an opportunity to respond. Governor Sherrill says he did have the chance, and his behavior is typical of what she will not tolerate.
16: There has been a culture in Trenton, probably since the birth of our nation, to sweep this under the rug. You can speak to numerous people who worked, who felt this day would never come, that allegations would never be taken seriously, action would never be taken, and victims would just have to either quit their job or move on. That is not the kind of government I'm running. When I say there is a culture change taking place, I mean it.
15: Part of the lieutenant governor's job was to oversee elections. An acting secretary of state has been named for that. And Governor Sherrill plans to name a new lieutenant governor within 45 days. That hanging of a Black woman in a tree in Mississippi that was so upsetting and reminiscent of a time past in America was staged. That is what police are now saying. Tasia Fortune, mother of 4 children between the ages of 1 and 7, was actually killed somewhere else. Cops say after a drug deal went wrong, the 29-year-old was already dead when she was brought to an area behind an abandoned house and with a Black cable hung from a tree. Her mother, who is white, her father is Black, reacts to this new twist and the allegation her daughter was killed for stealing drugs.
17: But I don't believe my daughter would take the drugs. I believe that was pinned on her. She may have been with someone, but if she had known that was going to happen, she wouldn't have been with them.
15: A third person has been arrested and charged with murder in connection to her death. All three of the men taken into custody are black. President Trump's efforts to oust a black lawmaker out of his congressional seat has failed, stopped by the highest court in the land. Missouri Democrat Emanuel Cleaver is safe for now, since the right-leaning Supreme Court didn't side with the president this time and blocked his attempts to rework the map to the Republican advantage before the fast-approaching midterms. Issues surrounding the election and what black lawmakers plan to do if they regain power is the topic of a special edition of The Black Perspective this Sunday at 9 a.m. and 9 p.m. Eastern Standard Time on the Black Information Network. With Black News First, I'm Vanessa Tyler on the Black Information Network.
18: I'm Bill Black with another Bet You Didn't Know Music Fact. How many times have you seen the Temptations movie and said this line?
19: They coming to see me.
20: They coming to see the Temptations.
19: Ain't nobody coming to see you, Otis.
18: Maybe there was one somebody. You ever heard Patti LaBelle talk about the time she was engaged to

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2: I'm Bree Wood on your home for 24/7 news, the Black Information Network. Here's what's happening in your region right now. Coastal communities across New Jersey, New York, and Connecticut are preparing for a rare September nor'easter expected to arrive late today and last through the weekend. Forecasters warn the storm could bring strong winds, coastal flooding, beach erosion, and scattered power outages. Emergency crews are taking precautions by building sand dunes, clearing storm drains, and readying response equipment. This man is along the New Jersey shore.
3: The wind is the worst thing because you have to try and set everything up and things are blowing all over the place.
2: Weather officials say much of Long Island and parts of New Jersey could receive 3 to 4 inches of rain by early Monday, while New York City is expected to see 2 to 3 inches. Residents in flood-prone areas are being urged to closely monitor forecasts and prepare for changing conditions. A man is in custody after allegedly approaching children on a school playground during recess at Crescent Wood Elementary School in the East Point Community School District. The incident happened Wednesday afternoon, prompting a response from Warren, Michigan police. Authorities have not released details about the suspect or any potential charges. One fourth grade student said he saw the man moving toward 3 classmates who began backing away. No injuries were reported, but the incident has left many parents concerned. Families are now calling for more information as police continue to investigate exactly what happened and why the man was on school property. And the NYPD is reportedly questioning 1 of 3 people seen climbing out of a manhole on Manhattan's Upper East Side near hotels housing world leaders attending the United Nations General Assembly. Police are still searching for the other 2 individuals after surveillance cameras captured the group emerging from the sewer system around 4:30 Wednesday morning and leaving in 2 vehicles. Authorities say the incident is part of a growing trend with more than 20 similar cases investigated across New York City. Investigators believe the individuals entered the sewer system searching for value. Valuables, scrap metal, and other items that can be sold. The incident occurred near the area where Israeli Prime Minister Benjamin Netanyahu and other international leaders are staying. New York City Mayor Zahram Mamdani is firing back after criticism from Israeli Prime Minister Benjamin Netanyahu during his address to the United Nations General Assembly. Netanyahu accused the mayor of distorting facts and endangering Jewish New Yorkers because of his past criticism of Israel. Mamdani responded by accusing Netanyahu of trying to justify Israel's actions in Gaza and referenced an arrest warrant issued to the International Criminal Court. Just before the speech, Mamdani posted a video of himself planting an olive tree with Palestinian families and calling for peace. And a small homeless encampment behind a Kroger store near Michigan Avenue and Merriman Road in Westland, Michigan, is raising concerns among some residents. Mayor Kevin Coleman says city officials are aware of the camp, but the property is owned by Wayne County, limiting what the city can do.
4: Because it's government property, people can kind of go on there, and unless they're asked to leave, they stay. You know, certainly some people are struggling and want to find housing, but also for some people it's a choice to just kind of live outdoors.
2: Coleman says he's pursuing state and federal funding to address homelessness and is encouraging people in need to seek help through the Wayne County Family Center and First Step Wayne. Police have visited the site and offered mental health and substance abuse services, but officials say most of the individuals declined assistance. I'm Bree Wood on your home for Black News First, the Black Information Network.
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6: 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It's more than just menus. It's a movement.
7: And so we really want to create something that was more all-inclusive to the creative things we were seeing happening in the food scene.
6: That's one of the 3 founders, Fallon Farrell.
7: As we've grown through the years, we've literally watched businesses start off as like a pop-up food tent and now having like 2 or 3 locations.
6: From soul food kitchens to hidden gem caterers, Black Restaurant Week shines a light where it's long been missing. It's helped generate tens of millions of dollars for Black-owned businesses, keeping legacies alive and creating new ones. And it's part of Black history still being written every time a diner takes that first bite. I'm Esther Dillard for the Black Information Network.
8: 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I'm Charlamagne Tha God, host of the world's most dangerous morning show, The Breakfast Club, and my history lives here.
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10: Richmond, Virginia Mayor Danny Avula said the city is reevaluating its contract with Flock,
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11: My parents always reminded us that this day could come again. The issue is we never believed them.
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12: BIN News This Hour, I'm Terry McCready. Israeli Prime Minister Benjamin Netanyahu says New York City Mayor Zoran Mamdani has changed the city for the worse.
13: Mr. Mamdani, since you were elected mayor of this city, many Jews no longer feel safe in New York.
12: Mamdani has called Netanyahu an architect of Palestinian genocide. Netanyahu also went after those who walked out on him at the UN General Assembly yesterday, dismissing them as moral cowards. Several delegations got up and left as Netanyahu began his speech. He called it ironic that Israel's actions against Iran helped protect many of the countries whose delegations walked out. Large crowds of protesters gathering outside the UN to protest Netanyahu's appearance, with some being arrested. Meanwhile, New York's Afro-Latina congressional candidate Daria Lisa Avila Chevalier was among about 100 demonstrators arrested for protesting during Netanyahu's speech. She appears to be a shoo-in to claim Representative Adriano Espaillat's Blue House seat after this year's primary. In a statement, she said, as the Democratic nominee for New York's 13th congressional district, I refuse to allow a war criminal to roam the streets of our city unchallenged. She's calling for an end to U.S. support for Israel. President Trump says the U.S. and China will work together to forge a better future for both nations. Trump welcoming President Xi Jinping for his first visit in over a decade.
14: From the time of my first election in 2016, President Xi and I have forged a friendship, a truly great friendship, actually, built on mutual respect and the vital interests of our people.
12: She later was guest of honor at a state dinner that was also attended by U.S. tech executives. The two leaders visiting the National Archives today. Trump and Xi's meeting comes as the U.S. and China extended a trade truce until January 10th. Former President Obama says the federal government is much less corrupt today than it used to be. He launched a literary podcast called A Great Book with Barack Obama. He said in a preview clip for the 6-episode series that people tend to be surprised by his stance, saying the government is less corrupt in terms of bribery and patronage of favors. He was speaking with Pulitzer Prize-winning historian Jill Lepore to discuss the 1946 novel All the King's Men by Robert Penn Warren. Kenyan President William Ruto was urging reform of the United Nations Security Council. Ruto was calling for permanent African representation. Addressing the UN General Assembly, Ruto raised concern over Africa's continued exclusion from the body, although the continent accounts for over a quarter of the assembly's membership. This year's UN event was expected to see the African Union pushing for greater influence at the world body, an effort championed by African leadership in recent years. Just before the session, South Africa's permanent representative to the UN in New York said reform of the Security Council was an important part of the country's agenda. Stay informed, stay connected, and subscribe. Follow BIN News This Hour wherever you get your podcasts. 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
6: Here's what's trending this hour. Across the East Coast, officials are bracing for high winds, rain, and flooding because of a forecasted storm. New York Governor Kathy Hochul is declaring a state of emergency for five boroughs in New York. The Supreme Court is handing President Trump a win in his efforts to crack down on non-citizen voting. And the Smithsonian National Museum of African American History and Culture is celebrating its 10th anniversary this weekend. I'm Esther Dillard, and that's what's trending.
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10: Kyrie Irving is back and ready to talk about his long road back to the NBA. The Dallas Mavericks star spoke with reporters for the first time since tearing his left ACL in March of 2025. Irving missed all of last season while recovering, but has been ramping up through off-season workouts and pickup games. Now with training camp set to begin, the nine-time All-Star is preparing for his return to the court nearly 19 months after the injury. Meanwhile, in the NFL, Washington Commanders quarterback Jaden Daniels could return to action sooner rather than later. General manager Adam Peters says surgery is not an option for Daniels' dislocated elbow, and there has been no discussion about placing him on injured reserve. Daniels spent the past week meeting with specialists after suffering the injury. Marcus Mariota is expected to start in his absence. And former NFL player and ESPN analyst Ryan Clark is teaming up with former Starbucks CEO Howard Schultz, who is investing in Clark's new venture, Pivot 25 Productions. The company builds on the success of the Pivot Sports, with Ryan Clark expanding Clark's independent media brand across digital platforms. With the latest in sports, I'm Morgan Wood on the Black Information Network, your home for Black news first.
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6: On your home for 24/7 news, the Black Information Network. Neighbors in one Gwinnett County, Georgia community found themselves at the center of a manhunt Thursday morning as schools locked down and roads closed around their homes. Residents watched it unfold from their front yards.
16: It just went on for hours. I mean, a lot of my neighbors, we were stuck over there just waiting because, you know, some people had to come back and pick up their kids to go to school.
6: The U.S. Marshals Service had been searching for 35-year-old Keen Wiggins, a Black man accused of killing a woman in Troy, New York, in May. Authorities say Wiggins ran from a Gwinnett County home as officers tried to serve a warrant. Wiggins is now in custody on multiple charges, including homicide. A Black Georgia man is now charged in connection with a gruesome discovery of a woman's torso in a plastic tub. It was found outside an apartment in Cobb County Wednesday. A neighbor claims she saw 18-year-old Kingston Bradley place the tub outside before running into his apartment. Here's what a judge said at court proceedings.
17: Subsequent search warrant of your apartment revealed several areas of blood staining and a large bloody saw. The apartment also stunk of bleach and contained a mop bucket with water and a mop in addition to a carpet cleaner.
6: Atlanta News First reports Bradley is now on suicide watch and is charged with concealing a death, at least for now, while the investigation continues. R&B singer Kiki Wyatt is facing charges in Georgia. According to TMZ, Henry County deputies arrested her September 20th. She's charged with terroristic threats, simple assault, and cruelty to children. Wyatt posted a bond of just over $1,000. She walked out of jail 2 days later. Louisiana's Supreme Court has appointed a special prosecutor in the long-running fight over Attorney General Liz Murrell's indictment. St. Tammany Parish District Attorney Colin Sims will investigate how an Orleans Parish grand jury came to charge Murrell in July. Prosecutors dropped the case against Murrell weeks after the indictment. She's called it a malicious prosecution and has pushed for answers ever since. The summit between President Trump and Chinese President Xi Jinping in Washington, D.C. wrapped up, including a state dinner at the White House with top executives among the guests. Louisiana Republican Senator John Kennedy is urging President Trump to use caution with Xi.
18: President Xi is one of the best liars I've ever seen. I mean, he learned to lie before he learned to talk.
6: Media outlets previously banned from the White House reported being denied access to cover Xi's arrival at the dinner, despite a court order temporarily blocking that ban. Trump reportedly took Xi to the National Archives to show off the Declaration of Independence and the Bill of Rights. And Houston, we have a question. Actually, Vermilion Parish has several. SpaceX made its pitch Thursday night for a proposed rocket launch site called Starbase Louisiana. Residents want to know about traffic, local roads, and the environment. A company rep said the nearest home sits about 4 miles away. SpaceX promised to follow every federal, state, and local environmental rule. The countdown to a decision is on. I'm Esther Dillard on your home for Black News First, the Black Information Network.
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6: Take Heed's estate is reportedly facing nearly $200,000 in debt following the producer's death. According to Complex, American Express National Bank and Bank of America have filed legal complaints alleging the estate owes money for unpaid credit card bills and car payments. The estate reportedly includes a car collection, bank accounts, music publishing interests, his music catalog, and other royalties. Takeith was found dead inside his Nashville apartment last month. Elsewhere in entertainment news, Mattel is naming Lenny Kravitz as its second honoree in its Barbie Signature Kenbassadors collection. LeBron James was the first honoree in 2025. The collectible Ken doll celebrates Kravitz's career as a musician, producer, actor, and designer, and is inspired by his Blue Electric Light Tour look, complete with his tattoos, nose ring, and signature hairstyle. The Kenbassadors collection launched last year to recognize men who have made significant contributions to culture. The Lenny Kravitz doll is also available online through major retailers for about $70. With the latest in entertainment, I'm Morgan Wood on the Black Information Network, BINnews.com, your home for Black news first.
22: I'm Bill Black with another Bet You Didn't Know music fact. Remember when we were kids, there was a story about the little engine that could? Well, this is a story about the little beat that did. Let me explain. I get the

0: 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I'm Bill Black, and that's another Bet You Didn't Know music fact on the Black Information Network.
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3: For 24/7 news, the Black Information Network, here's what's happening right now. Fox 8 says a fifth New Orleans police officer linked to their unchecked overtime investigation is now facing an internal investigation. NOPD confirms Sergeant Kevin Thompson, who's a Black man, is under administrative investigation. Fox 8 spoke to Deputy Mayor of Public Safety Michael Harrison, who's the former NOPD superintendent.
4: Well, it shows me that there's a red flag, and it shows me that it appears that there could be an irregularity there. I would say in a normal situation, you're not going to find a subordinate editing time for a superior, especially the superior who's has the authority and the responsibility of entering and editing yours.
3: Families impacted by homicide came together in Algiers Thursday to honor loved ones they've lost. The New Orleans Police Department's Victim Witnesses, the New Orleans Police Department's Victim Witness Assistant Unit organized the walk for National Murder Victims Remembrance Day. Among those who marched was Ferdinand Woldens III, whose son, a Black teen, was shot and killed at a graduation party just days after earning his diploma and a full scholarship to LSU. Here's Cheryl Jackson, the mother of Walter Reed Jackson, via Fox 8, another family member of a murdered victim.
5: We all walking in the same shoes, and we all staying together. We all stand 10 toes down, and it's not alone.
3: NOPD says its homicide clearance rate has improved from about 42% in 2021 to almost 100% so far this year. Superintendent Ann Kirkpatrick spoke to Fox 8.
6: The clearance rate numbers are amazing. They're 98%. We use statistics to speak and frame the conversation, but statistics to a victim means very little.
3: HBCU Southern University in Baton Rouge says they're working on their power system, and because of that, they've planned a partial campus power outage for Saturday. Several academic buildings will be in the dark from 8 a.m. to 9 p.m., but generators will keep the lights on at the dorms. This only affects the Baton Rouge campus. 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
7: Now, our Washington Roundup. An anti-abortion group is threatening to sue the FDA over the abortion drug mifepristone. The Students for Life of America filed a notice of intent to sue over alleged inaction over the Endangered Species Act. That's an escalation of the group's years-long efforts to use environmental laws in order to restrict abortion medication. It claims that over 50 tons of medical waste are flushed into water systems each year as a result of abortion drugs. President Trump is inviting Russian President Putin to attend the G20 summit this December in Miami, Florida. Secretary of State Marco Rubio said it's an effort to bring Russia back into the world's diplomatic systems years into Russia's invasion of Ukraine. Rubio, who met with Russian Foreign Minister Sergei Lavrov, says it would be a chance for Putin to engage with other world leaders. And that's your Washington Roundup. I'm Mike Moore on your home for 24/7 News, the Black Information Network.
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10: For the first time in almost 2 years, mortgage rates are back above 7%. According to data released by Freddie Mac, the average 30-year fixed mortgage rate went up to 7.03 this week. It's the fifth straight week of rising mortgage rates, putting more stress on renters who want to be homeowners. That amount may sound small, but even a slight increase in rates can have a big impact over time. For example, on a $350,000 30-year mortgage, a rate of 7.03% instead of 6.75 could add about $65 a month to your mortgage payment. Over the life of the loan, that adds up to over $23,000 in additional payments. And if that does not get your attention, think of it this way. If you had invested that $65 a month in something that had a 5% guaranteed rate of return annually, you would end up with about $52,900. Housing affordability has been a challenge in Black communities for years, and higher mortgage rates could make it even more difficult for Black families to buy homes. Money news at 24 and 54 minutes past each hour. I'm Nicole Deal on your home for Black News First, the Black Information Network.
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12: 68,000 voter registration records. That's how many Dallas County, Texas election officials are now sorting through after the records sat stuck for nearly a year. And the state agency blames a software glitch for never sending them on.
13: We're seeing in the large urban counties tens of thousands of applications coming in.
12: County officials say they're working to process all eligible registrations before voting begins October 19th. R&B singer Kiki Wyatt is facing charges in Georgia. According to TMZ, Henry County deputies arrested her September 16th. She's charged with terrorist threats, simple assault, and cruelty to children. And the Lynx Incorporated is teaming up with the Thurgood Marshall College Fund to launch HBCU Connect. It's a national scholarship campaign for students at historically Black colleges and universities. 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
14: I'm Mike Stevens on your home for Black News First, the Black Information Network. Here's your top headlines this hour. More details are coming in on this story the BIN has been following. One student is dead after a shooting near a largely Black Houston area high school. Shamara Garner, a Black woman, is the chief of police for the Houston School District.
15: We do have witnesses that are being interviewed. What's important as it pertains to providing support to the family, we also want the community to know that the school is safe, students are safe, staff is safe.
14: Police say the school was never in danger and never placed on lockdown.
16: When we go into lockdown, that means there's an active threat inside the building. That was never the case. So that is why the school is on secure mode, which means no one in, no one out. If parents feel the need to come and get their child, there will be a controlled release, but the school is on secure mode. There was never an active threat inside the building.
17: And how old was the student?
16: 17.
14: Investigators are working to determine what led up to that shooting. With just over 30 days left before the November 3rd midterm elections, we previously mentioned the Democratic candidate in the Texas U.S. Senate race appears to have support of longtime Republicans and Republican-leaning independents. But what about Black support? Well, according to recent polls, Democrat James Tallarico may have their support, too. Tallarico beat out Black Democrat Jasmine Crockett for the right to represent the party in December, but she has refused to campaign for him in the Black community. Still, even without her support, recent polls show he does have a lot of Black supporters, and he is now beginning a large Black voter campaign push to shore up their votes. And as we always say, polls are good, but the only poll that really counts is what happens on Election Day. Those who come out and select his name at the ballot box, or those sending in mail-in ballots, are the ones who will actually make the difference in this tight race. And a young Black man is being called a hero after he jumped into action following a large garbage truck crashing into an overpass support beam in Fort Worth, Texas.
18: And when I get out, it's just smoke and debris, so it's kind of hard to breathe, and I'm trying to cover my face with my shirt. And I helped him hold him up, and he was able to cut the seatbelt when he pulled him out. Well, I helped him lift him up, and he was able to get his pants stuck around the shrapnel, and he was able to get his pants off the shrapnel.
14: Unfortunately, the truck driver died, but a passenger in the truck survived. Possibly because African-American Marcus Hawkins helped the men before first responders got there. He tells NBC TV in Dallas he saw the crash happen and was in a perfect position to help.
18: I just hope if I was ever in that situation, my father, mother, anybody close to me, relatives, friends, that somebody else would step out of, you know, step into a line of duty to help them as well.
14: What caused the crash is being investigated. For more stories of interest to the Black community, log on to BINnews.com. You can also check us out on all social media platforms. I'm Mike Stevens on your home for Black News First, the Black Information Network.
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0: I'm Bill Black with another Bet You Didn't Know music fact. So I know you know this song.
17: It feels good.
0: It feels good by Tony. But nobody in the group is named Tony. So how did they get their name? On a recent interview with The Breakfast Club, lead singer Raphael Sadiq explains.
19: Dwayne used to put this perm in his hair called a curly kid.
20: Pretty Tony.
19: So Dwayne said if he would go to school on the first day, his name is Dwayne, but his teacher would call him Tony. And his hair was so done that they would say like three times like he was Italian, like Tony. He was playing at this wedding reception and didn't have a name. It was our manager and his brother turned around like, what's the name of the group? We didn't have a name of the group, but we just laughed and said Tony. And then when he said, ladies and gentlemen, Tony, we looked at it like,
20: that's it.
19: Whatever that is sounded right.
0: Rest in heaven to Dwayne Wiggins of the group Tony. I'm Bill Black with another Bet You Didn't Know music fact on the Black Information Network.
21: I'm Kevin Brown on your home for 24/7 news, the Black Information Network, and here's what's happening right now. Nearly 1,400 discarded needles have been collected around two plazas in San Francisco's Mission District as part of ongoing efforts to clean the streets and prevent drug overdoses. Supervisor Jackie Felder's pushing for additional resources, including more community ambassadors, street cleaning, police foot patrols, and better data on visible drug use. A new dashboard has been launched to track progress in improving street conditions around the Mission BART stations, with data showing fluctuations in drug-related 911 calls and street cleaning requests. Felder acknowledges that eliminating street cleaning complaints entirely may be unrealistic, but aims to reduce them significantly. A Chicago police officer and mixed martial arts fighter is facing dismissal from the police department after being accused of sexually assaulting a teenager multiple times. The officer met the woman at her 18th birthday party, and the relationship turned abusive, leading to a police rescue in August 2019. The oversight agency called for the officer's firing, citing his actions as egregious and lacking credibility. Despite a criminal investigation, the officer was not charged with a crime, and he now faces termination from the police force. As Seattle faces potential budget cuts, concerns are rising about the impact on public safety, particularly in the fire department. A recent house fire in North Seattle resulted in injuries to 8 firefighters and highlighted the risk of reduced funding. The proposed budget cuts could lead to longer response times and rotating closures of fire stations, prompting opposition from the Seattle Firefighters Union. Community members and business owners are worried about compromised emergency outcomes and are urging support for well-funded emergency responders. Chicago police are searching for a man who allegedly sexually abused a woman on a CTA bus in the University Village neighborhood. The incident occurred on September 3rd on West Roosevelt Road. Surveillance images of the suspect, described as wearing dark clothing and a beard, have been released. Anyone with information is urged to contact public transportation detectives or submit an anonymous tip online. Highland Park Elementary School is hosting a give-and-take rummage sale on September 26 from 8 to 10 a.m. Donations are accepted from 8 to 10 a.m. and the rummaging begins at 9. Everything at the sale is free, but monetary donations are accepted to support the PTA. The event aims to support the community by providing basic clothing, shoes, and housewares to families in need. Donations of gently used books, garden starts, sports equipment, kitchenware, clothing, and toys are welcome, but no large furniture. Any items left at the end of the day will be donated to local charities. Drivers in the Bay Area are facing significantly higher gas prices, with the average price for a gallon of gas in California reaching $6.23. Prices in Oakland, San Francisco, and San Jose are even higher, with averages ranging from $6.30 to $6.47 per gallon. Some individual stations are charging as much as $7.29 per gallon. Nationwide, the average price for a gallon of gas is $4.48, the highest ever for this time of the year. I'm Kevin Brown on your home for Black News First, the Black Information Network.
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22: Over the years, host Aaron Menke and the team behind Lore, Unobscured, and Cabinet of Curiosities have scoured the globe to bring you tales from the past with a hint of darkness. From superstitions and folklore to the curious and the bizarre, they gave you a front row seat to stories that explore a whole new side of world history. But now it's time to bring that journey home. Because while America's history books are filled with people, places, and events that sit on lofty pedestals, there's a whole other side of American history that's been forgotten and pushed into the shadows. But unlike those surprise barn finds, the kind where someone discovers a rare classic car hidden in the back of their grandmother's garage, these shadowy tales might have been left to be forgotten for a reason. Tales of unlikely heroes who worked behind the scenes to make our country what it is today. World-changing tragedies that tested this nation's resolve and tenacity, and legends that are powerful examples of this country's unique spirit. Some of these tales are terrifying, while others are delightfully bizarre. All of them, though, are eye-opening, and we've dusted them off and brought them all together for a brand new show that we call American Shadows. Each episode is handcrafted by the Grim and Mild team and narrated by me, Lauren Vogelbaum. And while we might be guiding you down some dark and lonely roads, you're bound to learn a thing or two along the way. After all, you can learn a lot about a place by looking at its shadows. Get ready for a tour of American history unlike any other. Get ready for American Shadows.
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23: Nationally, the average cost per gallon is about $4.47.
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24: Former white Arizona police officer is now facing two aggravated felony assault charges after two separate incidents, one involving a 21-year-old black woman.
1: If it affects our community.
25: It's very important to not be disengaged and bogged down on what you see on in social media, but come together because it's going to really require a holistic approach.
2: It's on the Black Information Network.
26: BIN News this hour. I'm Terry McCready. Israeli Prime Minister Benjamin Netanyahu says New York City Mayor Zoran Mamdani has changed the city for the worse.
27: Mr. Mamdani, since you were elected mayor of this city, many Jews no longer feel safe in New York.
26: Mamdani has called Netanyahu an architect of Palestinian genocide. Netanyahu also went after those who walked out on him at the UN General Assembly yesterday, dismissing them as moral cowards. Several delegations got up and left as Netanyahu began his speech. He called it ironic that Israel's actions against Iran helped protect many of the countries whose delegations walked out. Large crowds of protesters gathering outside the UN to protest Netanyahu's appearance, with some being arrested. Meanwhile, New York's Afro-Latina congressional candidate Daria Lisa Avila Chevalier was among about 100 demonstrators arrested for protesting during Netanyahu's speech. She appears to be a shoo-in to claim Representative Adriano Espaillat's Blue House seat after this year's primary. In a statement, she said, as the Democratic nominee for New York's 13th congressional district, I refuse to allow a war criminal to roam the streets of our city unchallenged. She's calling for an end to U.S. support for Israel. President Trump says the U.S. and China will work together to forge a better future for both nations. Trump welcoming President Xi Jinping for his first visit in over a decade.
28: From the time of my first election in 2016, President Xi and I have forged a friendship, a truly great friendship, actually, built on mutual respect and the vital interests of our people.
26: She later was guest of honor at a state dinner that was also attended by U.S. tech executives. The two leaders visiting the National Archives today. Trump and Xi's meeting comes as the U.S. and China extended a trade truce until January 10th. Former President Obama says the federal government is much less corrupt today than it used to be. He launched a literary podcast called A Great Book with Barack Obama. He said in a preview clip for the 6-episode series that people

0: at the World Body, an effort championed by African leadership in recent years. Just before the session, South Africa's permanent representative to the UN in New York said reform of the Security Council was an important part of the country's agenda. Stay informed, stay connected, and subscribe. 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
1: Here's what's trending this hour. 68,000 voter registration records. That's how many Dallas County election officials are sorting through after the records sat stuck for nearly a year. R&B singer Kiki Wyatt is facing charges in Georgia. According to TMZ, Henry County deputies arrested her September 20th. She's charged with terroristic threats, simple assault, and cruelty to children. And the Lynx Incorporated is teaming up with the Thurgood Marshall College Fund to launch HBCU Connect.
2: 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Here's Morgan Wood.
3: The federal government is putting more money into the nation's historically black colleges and universities. The U.S. Department of Education is announcing a one-time investment of more than $174 million for HBCUs. Education Secretary Linda McMahon made the announcement recently at the White House HBCU Summit. The department says funding will help strengthen HBCUs and prepare students for the workforce. It comes from programs that previously supported other minority-serving institutions. The Education Department says more than $612 million in new funding has now been directed to HBCUs for fiscal years 2025 and 2026. The administration also announced more than $61 million for tribally controlled colleges and universities. With the latest in HBCU news, I'm Morgan Wood on the Black Information Network. 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
1: The opinions, beliefs, and viewpoints expressed in this commentary are those of the author and do not necessarily represent those of BIN and its founding partners and employees.
2: Donald Trump is the liar in chief. This man lies so much that he would literally lie about lies. Last month, he gave a speech in Wisconsin touting all the great things that he's done for American farmers. They were all lies. He has absolutely wrecked American farming because of his tariffs. Same thing he did the first time he was there. And so he gave his speech on the day the jobs report came out it was in June, but it was a jobs report from May. And what we know now is that that particular jobs report has been revised downward by some 74,000 jobs. So what he was touting that day was BS. Well, then he made a comment about black unemployment that was a 100% lie.
3: And I'll tell you, this is something that's amazing. African American unemployment is now doing better than it's ever done. And I don't know where that stat came from, but I'll take it. I don't know where the hell that stat came from, but we'll take it.
2: Yeah, you don't know where it came from because it's an absolute lie. Folks, the black unemployment rate has exploded under Donald Trump in his second term. Do you understand what I'm saying? It increased to 6.2%. It has not fallen below 6%. In fact, it went as high as 8%. And when he says the low

0: was ever is also a lie. It reached a record low in his first term of 5.3%, but that was obliterated by President Joe Biden when black unemployment fell in 2023 to 4.8%. So he is a liar. I'm Roland Martin on the Black Information Network.
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3: Home for 24/7 News. The Black Information Network. With the November midterm elections just weeks away, Maryland Congressman Kwaisi Mfume says voters cannot afford to sit this one out. Speaking with the Black Information Network at the Congressional Black Caucus 55th Annual Legislative Conference in Washington, D.C., the Maryland Democrat called on people to exercise their political power at the ballot box.
4: Oh, go out and vote. And the basic message that I learned long ago is that people who do not vote have no line of credit with the people who are elected, and therefore they pose no threat to those who work against their interests every day. So we have to find a way to cast ballots. And sometimes it's not just voting people in office, it's voting them out of office also. But if we sit on our hands and do nothing, then, you know, we've pretty much turned over our fate.
3: Election day is Tuesday, November 3rd. In other news, the D.C. Council is taking up two proposals that could shape development and civic participation across the district. First, the council will consider the final master plan for the redevelopment of the RFK campus. D.C. Mayor Muriel Bowser and the D.C. Office of Planning sent the plan to the council. Public comment helped shape the final proposal, including a partial redesign of Kingman Commons, a new connection to neighborhoods east of the Anacostia River, and the addition of the D.C. Armory, which is being turned over to the city by the National Guard. A public hearing on the master plan is set for next week. Meanwhile, the council is considering changes to the city's ballot initiative process. A bill introduced by council member Anita Bonds passed its first reading. The measure would require ballot initiatives to focus on a single subject and give residents more time between the introduction of an initiative and the start of signature collection. A final vote is expected next month. Elsewhere, a Baltimore judge has denied the city's emergency motion to block the inspector general from accessing records. Judge Pamela White ruled that Baltimore City must allow Inspector General Isabel Cumming to access city records and provide all subpoenaed materials. The Appellate Court of Maryland put a temporary stay on a judge's order, stating that the lower court had to rule on another motion before a full appeal can proceed. Judge White denied the city's request to continue blocking the IG's access and to stop its interference with the city charter responsibilities of the Office of the Inspector General. And three teens have agreed to plead guilty to charges connected to a May brawl gone viral at a D.C. Chipotle. Four teens were initially arrested after the Navy Yard Chipotle brawl. Two of them pleaded guilty to simple assault, while another pleaded guilty to a charge of assault with a dangerous weapon. Each boy must write apology letters to the staff and customers of the restaurant as part of a deferred disposition agreement. Their cases will be dismissed in about a year if they continue complying with court requirements. Follow us on Facebook, Instagram, TikTok, and Threads at Black Information Network and on X and Blue Sky at Black InfoNet. I'm Morgan Wood on the Black Information Network, your home for Black news first.
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9: On your home for 24/7 news, the Black Information Network. Gang violence is continuing to unravel Black communities across the nation. Moreover, children are increasingly affected, NBC News says. Earlier this year, several passersby, including teens and younger children, were injured in a shooting at San Jose, California's Valley Fair Mall. Also around that same time, three kids were killed in a mass shooting at a birthday party in Stockton, California. This African-American man tells NBC News that he sees no end to it and that gang violence has affected his family directly.
10: My niece was shot. My nephew was shot. I don't think it's going to stop.
9: Meanwhile, Georgia Attorney General Chris Carr says that his gang prosecution unit has secured the conviction of a teen charged in a deadly shooting. In May of 2024, then 16-year-old Zyquavius Thomas, who is African-American, shot and killed a 20-year-old in Athens, Georgia. The AG's office says Thomas is an associate of Sex Money Murder, which is a national set of bloods that has a strong presence throughout the state. Thomas has been sentenced to a minimum of 35 years in prison on charges which include voluntary manslaughter and armed robbery. Measles cases are continuing to climb across the U.S. as childhood vaccination rates decline. More than 3,400 measles cases have been reported nationwide this year, which is 1,000 more than the total that was reported last year. CDC data show the measles, mumps, and rubella vaccine coverage among kindergartners has fallen from more than 95% before the COVID-19 pandemic to 92.4% during the 2025-26 school year. We have more on these stories and national, international, state, and local news impacting the Black community. 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I'm Mike Island on your home for Black News First, the Black Information Network. And now, here's your Healthy Minute.
11: Lyme disease can lead to mental disorders, not just physical symptoms. A new study out of Denmark found that patients hospitalized for Lyme disease had a 28% higher risk of developing mental issues and were twice as likely to attempt suicide. The disease is spread by deer ticks, and nearly 500,000 people are treated in the U.S. every year. In other health news, a new study is showing only 1 in 10 kids will outgrow ADHD. The University of Washington School of Medicine in Seattle tracked over 100 kids for 16 years and found that most kids will likely have symptoms fade in and out as they mature, from children to teens to adults. Very few will have a full remission of symptoms. Doctors now describe ADHD as waxing and waning or a dynamic fluctuating disorder. Overall, the study found that 2/3 of children will experience periods of remission and recurrence of symptoms throughout adolescence. And that's your Healthy Minute. I'm Mike Island on the Black Information Network.
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13: This is Esther Dillard with another spotlight on Black excellence. Tyler Perry is one of the most successful figures in the entertainment industry. Born in New Orleans, Louisiana in 1969, Emmett Perry Jr. endured a difficult childhood marked by poverty and abuse. After changing his name and moving to Atlanta in 1992, Tyler Perry began writing and producing stage plays that became highly successful.
14: All you gotta do is take an R&B song, put Jesus in it, and it's a gospel song.
15: What?
13: It was also during that time that he created his signature character, the iconic Mabel Medea Simmons.
16: Yea, though she walked in the valley with the shadow of Little Red Riding Hood and the Three Bears.
13: With an estimated net worth of over $1 billion, Tyler Perry is also a generous philanthropist, having donated millions to such causes as education, civil rights, and disaster relief. And another shining example of Black excellence. I'm Esther Dillard on the Black Information Network.
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3: Esther Dillard with BIN News Now. Across the East Coast, officials are bracing for high winds, rain, and flooding because of a forecasted storm. New York Governor Kathy Hochul is declaring a state of emergency for five boroughs in New York, while the NYC MTA is warning customers there may be service disruptions because of the nor'easter.
17: The bus command center is fully staffed up throughout the weekend and is prepared to manage service.
3: The Supreme Court is handing President Trump a win in his efforts to crack down on non-citizen voting ahead of November's midterm elections. The High Court ruled the Trump administration can use the Department of Homeland Security's federal voter database to verify voters' eligibility for now. And the Smithsonian National Museum of African American History and Culture is celebrating its 10th anniversary this weekend. Get BIN News Now on demand 24/7 on the iHeartRadio app.
8: Vanessa Tyler on the Black Information Network, your home for Black News First. The Supreme Court hands President Trump another win in his efforts to keep certain people from voting. The High Court rules the administration can use the Department of Homeland Security's federal voter database to verify voters' eligibility. Critics say non-citizens voting has not been an issue, but part of the Trump administration's ploy to sow confusion and kick off voters. Although most states will not allow purging of voter rolls within 90 days of an election, during last week's Congressional Black Caucus annual legislative conference, Black lawmakers like Ohio Congresswoman Chantel Brown told me Trump won't stop his mission of creating an election mess.
18: They want to cause chaos and confusion. These are very intentional efforts by this administration to make people feel like my voice doesn't matter. You know, I'm just going to throw my hands up and give up and give in and not even make an effort. But again, I would remind folks that the power of the vote, when it comes to power in this country, it is the greatest equalizer that we have. Because whether you are Black, white, rich, poor, gay, straight, Democrat, or Republican, GED to PhD, everybody gets one. So you must make it a point to use your vote, regardless of what they're trying to throw at us and to try to confuse us. Do not be dismayed, because this is truly, truly an election about our survival. This is about our survival. Other folks have, they can look at their vote as an option. We must look at ours as an obligation. We have to vote, because this truly, truly could be the last time that we have the privilege to do it in this way.
8: Hear more from our coverage of the annual legislative conference in a special Black perspective this Sunday at 9 a.m. and 9 p.m. Eastern, only on the Black Information Network. Black people had to fight to integrate schools. Some say certain school districts are still separate and unequal. But according to the Justice Department, that's outdated. And in a move critics say is pure Jim Crow, the New York Times reports the DOJ has ended its watchdog role in more than 50 cases of school racial desegregation. These schools, located in mostly the Deep South, reports are the Justice Department dismissed 57 desegregation orders. In response, Alabama's AG says this is just the beginning and will work to make sure orders to desegregate are lifted from every Alabama school. And batten down the hatches,
15: That nor'easter is expected to bring wicked winds and rain to the New York, New Jersey, Connecticut tri-state, and with it, beach erosion and flooding, which would impact New York's subway system. I'm Vanessa Tyler on the Black Information Network, your home for Black News First.
19: I'm Bill Black with another Bet You Didn't Know music fact. Some R&B tracks are so good that the instrumental was used to make other hits throughout the year.
20: Baby, you can't go on.
19: Take the Barge's 1983 hit, Stay With Me. Speed up the track just a little bit, and you get the Notorious B.I.G.'s One More Chance. Fast forward again, slow it down just a little bit, and you get Ashanti's Foolish.
20: See, my days are cold without you, but I'm hurting while I'm here.
19: Then slow it down a little bit more, and we bring it up to

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3: 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Here's what's happening in your region right now. Coastal communities across New Jersey, New York, and Connecticut are preparing for a rare September nor'easter expected to arrive late today and last through the weekend. Forecasters warn the storm could bring strong winds, coastal flooding, beach erosion, and scattered power outages. Emergency crews are taking precautions by building sand dunes, clearing storm drains, and readying response equipment. This man is along the New Jersey shore.
4: The wind is the worst thing because you have to try and set everything up and things are blowing all over the place.
3: Weather officials say much of Long Island and parts of New Jersey could receive 3 to 4 inches of rain by early Monday, while New York City is expected to see 2 to 3 inches. Residents in flood-prone areas are being urged to closely monitor forecasts and prepare for changing conditions. A man is in custody after allegedly approaching children on a school playground during recess at Crescent Wood Elementary School in the East Point Community School District. The incident happened Wednesday afternoon, prompting a response from Warren, Michigan police. Authorities have not released details about the suspect or any potential charges. One fourth grade student said he saw the man moving toward three classmates who began backing away. No injuries were reported, but the incident has left many parents concerned. Families are now calling for more information as police continue to investigate exactly what happened and why the man was on school property. And the NYPD is reportedly questioning one of three people seen climbing out of a manhole on Manhattan's Upper East Side near hotels housing world leaders attending the United Nations General Assembly. Police are still searching for the other two individuals after surveillance cameras captured the group emerging from the sewer system around 4:30 Wednesday morning and leaving in two vehicles. Authorities say the incident is part of a growing trend with more than 20 similar cases investigated across New York City. Investigators believe the individuals entered the sewer system searching for value. Valuables, scrap metal, and other items that can be sold. The incident occurred near the area where Israeli Prime Minister Benjamin Netanyahu and other international leaders are staying. New York City Mayor Zahran Mamdani is firing back after criticism from Israeli Prime Minister Benjamin Netanyahu during his address to the United Nations General Assembly. Netanyahu accused the mayor of distorting facts and endangering Jewish New Yorkers because of his past criticism of Israel. Mamdani responded by accusing Netanyahu of trying to justify Israel's actions in Gaza and referenced an arrest warrant issued to the International Criminal Court. Just before the speech, Mamdani posted a video of himself planting an olive tree with Palestinian families and calling for peace. And a small homeless encampment behind a Kroger store near Michigan Avenue and Merriman Road in Westland, Michigan, is raising concerns among some residents. Mayor Kevin Coleman says city officials are aware of the camp, but the property is owned by Wayne County, limiting what the city can do.
5: Because it's government property, people can kind of go on there, and unless they're asked to leave, they stay. You know, certainly some people are struggling and want to find housing, but also for some people it's a choice to just kind of live outdoors.
3: Coleman says he's pursuing state and federal funding to address homelessness and is encouraging people in need to seek help through the Wayne County Family Center and First Step Wayne. Police have visited the site and offered mental health and substance abuse services, but officials say most of the individuals declined assistance. I'm Bree Wood on your home for Black News First, the Black Information Network.
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6: This is Layla Ali, undefeated world champion Hall of Fame boxer, wellness advocate, and CEO of Layla Ali Lifestyle. My father, Muhammad Ali, was more than a champion in the ring. He was a global voice for courage, conviction, faith, and justice. The Muhammad Ali Center celebrates his life, his principles, and his willingness to stand for something bigger than himself, reminding us of the power of purpose. To learn more about

0: 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I'm Layla Ali, and my history lives here.
1: I'm Bill Black with another Bet You Didn't Know music fact. 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
3: 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We listen.
4: But I believe we'll make a deal right after the election. 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
3: To around the corner.
5: Howard University's Board of Trustees says the school is seeking a leader who can guide the HBCU through major changes in higher education.
2: This is BIN.
1: The eldest daughter of Nation of Islam leader, Minister Louis Farrakhan, has died just shy of 3 months after a mother's death on June 27th of this year.
3: Black news first.
6: BIN News this hour, I'm Terry McCready. Israeli Prime Minister Benjamin Netanyahu says New York City Mayor Zoran Mamdani has changed the city for the worse.
7: Mr. Mamdani, since you were elected mayor of this city, many Jews no longer feel safe in New York.
6: Mamdani has called Netanyahu an architect of Palestinian genocide. Netanyahu also went after those who walked out on him at the UN General Assembly yesterday, dismissing them as moral cowards. Several delegations got up and left as Netanyahu began his speech. He called it ironic that Israel's actions against Iran helped protect many of the countries whose delegations walked out. Large crowds of protesters gathering outside the UN to protest Netanyahu's appearance, with some being arrested. Meanwhile, New York's Afro-Latina congressional candidate Daria Lisa Avila Chevalier was among about 100 demonstrators arrested for protesting during Netanyahu's speech. She appears to be a shoo-in to claim Representative Adriano Espaillat's Blue House seat after this year's primary. In a statement, she said, as the Democratic nominee for New York's 13th congressional district, I refuse to allow a war criminal to roam the streets of our city unchallenged. She's calling for an end to U.S. support for Israel. President Trump says the U.S. and China will work together to forge a better future for both nations. Trump welcoming President Xi Jinping for his first visit in over a decade.
8: From the time of my first election in 2016, President Xi and I have forged a friendship, a truly great friendship, actually, built on mutual respect and the vital interests of our people.
6: She later was guest of honor at a state dinner that was also attended by U.S. tech executives. The two leaders visiting the National Archives today. Trump and Xi's meeting comes as the U.S. and China extended a trade truce until January 10th. Former President Obama says the federal government is much less corrupt today than it used to be. He launched a literary podcast called A Great Book with Barack Obama. He said in a preview clip for the 6-episode series that people tend to be surprised by his stance, saying the government is less corrupt in terms of bribery and patronage of favors. He was speaking with Pulitzer Prize-winning historian Jill Lepore to discuss the 1946 novel All the King's Men by Robert Penn Warren. Kenyan President William Ruto was urging reform of the United Nations Security Council. Ruto is calling for permanent African representation. Addressing the UN General Assembly, Ruto raised concern over Africa's continued exclusion from the body, although the continent accounts for over a quarter of the assembly's membership. This year's UN event was expected to see the African Union pushing for greater influence at the world body, an effort championed by African leadership in recent years. Just before the session, South Africa's permanent representative to the UN in New York said reform of the Security Council was an important part of the country's agenda. Stay informed, stay connected, and subscribe. Follow BIN News this hour wherever you get your podcasts. I'm Terry McCready for the Black Information Network.
9: Here's what's trending this hour. Across the East Coast, officials are bracing for high winds, rain, and flooding because of a forecasted storm. New York Governor Kathy Hochul is declaring a state of emergency for 5 boroughs in New York. The Supreme Court is handing President Trump a win in his efforts to crack down on non-citizen voting. And the Smithsonian National Museum of African American History and Culture is celebrating its 10th anniversary this weekend. I'm Esther Dillard, and that's what's trending.
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5: Kyrie Irving is back and ready to talk about his long road back to the NBA. The Dallas Mavericks star spoke with reporters for the first time since tearing his left ACL in March of 2025. Irving missed all of last season while recovering, but has been ramping up through off-season workouts and pickup games. Now with training camp set to begin, the nine-time All-Star is preparing for his return to the court, nearly 19 months after the injury. Meanwhile, in the NFL, Washington Commanders quarterback Jaden Daniels could return to action sooner rather than later. General manager Adam Peters says surgery is not an option for Daniels' dislocated elbow, and there has been no discussion about placing him on injured reserve. Daniels spent the past week meeting with specialists after suffering the injury. Marcus Mariota is expected to start in his absence. And former NFL player and ESPN analyst Ryan Clark is teaming up with former Starbucks CEO Howard Schultz, who is investing in Clark's new venture, Pivot 25 Productions. The company builds on the success of the Pivot Sports, with Ryan Clark expanding Clark's independent media brand across digital platforms. With the latest in sports, I'm Morgan Wood on the Black Information Network, your home for Black news first.
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9: Esther Dillard on your home for 24/7 news, the Black Information Network. A Black Georgia man is now charged in connection with the gruesome discovery of a woman's torso in a plastic tub. It was found outside an apartment in Cobb County Wednesday. A neighbor claims she saw 18-year-old Kingston Bradley place the tub outside before running into his apartment. Here's what a judge said in court proceedings.
0: A subsequent search warrant of your apartment revealed several areas of blood staining and a large bloody saw. The apartment also stunk of bleach and contained a mop bucket with water and a mop, in addition to a carpet cleaner.
9: Atlanta News First reports Bradley is now on suicide watch and is charged with concealing a death, at least for now, while the investigation continues. Long before police tied him to a gruesome death in Smyrna, Bradley already had a violence case pending in court. Meanwhile, neighbors in one Gwinnett County, Georgia community found themselves at the center of a manhunt Thursday morning as schools locked down and roads closed around their homes. Black residents watched it unfold from their front yards.
10: We see each other sometimes, say hi, but you don't know people's personal life. You know, you don't get into it because everybody goes to work in the morning, come like late, so we don't know.
11: It just went on for hours. I mean, a lot of my neighbors, we were stuck over there just waiting because, you know, some people had to come back and pick up their kids to go to school.
9: The U.S. Marshals Service had been searching for 35-year-old Keen Wiggins, a Black man accused of killing a woman in Troy, New York, in May. Authorities say Wiggins ran from a Gwinnett County home as officers tried to serve a warrant. And nearly a year on the run has ended with a life sentence for a Black Philadelphia man convicted of killing two people at a Georgia motel. A judge sentenced 39-year-old William Leftinant to life without parole after a jury found him guilty of murder, aggravated assault, and gun charges. The two victims were shot at an extended stay motel in Decatur in May 2024. Leftinant spent nearly a year on the run before he was arrested. New Orleans police officials say the department is getting better at solving murder cases. NOPD says the homicide clearance rate has soared in the past few years from just over 40% in 2021 to nearly 100% so far this year. Superintendent Ann Kirkpatrick says the 98% clearance rate can be attributed to group policing, improved technology, and increased trust between the community and the police.
12: We use statistics to speak and frame the conversation, but statistics to a victim means very little.
9: And China's president is promising new pandas at Zoo Atlanta. The president announced during a trip to Washington, D.C. that Zoo Atlanta will be the new home for pandas Ping Ping and Fu Shang in a few days. The zoo initially announced that the pandas would be making their way to Atlanta a few months ago. The Chinese president is in the U.S. for a discussion of international issues with President Trump. For more news impacting the Black community, listen to the Black Information Network on the iHeartRadio app or log on to BINnews.com. 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I'm Esther Dillard on your home for Black News First, the Black Information Network.
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3: 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LeBron James, a name synonymous with greatness. From MVP titles to NBA championships, he continues to dominate the court while giving back to his community. A legend in every sense. For the Black Information Network, I'm Ray Harris with another moment of Black sports excellence.
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15: A woman who previously accused rapper Jay-Z, whose legal name is Sean Carter, of assault, has formally withdrawn those allegations. In a new court filing, she stated that she never met or spoke with Carter and said her claims were not true. She also alleges the lawsuit was filed without adequate investigation by her legal team. Carter has consistently denied the allegations and is continuing a separate legal case against attorney Tony Busby, who disputes the woman's latest claims, saying multiple lawyers heard the same account before the lawsuit was filed. And Giovanni Jackson, the half-sister of Michael Jackson, is weighing in on the portrayal of their father in the hit biopic Michael. During a recent TV interview, Giovanni said Coleman Domingo's depiction of Joe Jackson was not the father she grew up with. While praising her nephew Jafar Jackson's performance as the King of Pop, she said her experience with Joe Jackson differed from that of her older siblings because she didn't have to, quote, deal with the young Joseph. Giovanni also discussed feeling like an outsider in the family and reflected on those experiences in her memoir. With the latest in entertainment at 17 and 47 minutes past each hour, I'm Bree Wood on the Black Information Network, your home for Black news first.
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3: 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Usain Bolt's electrifying speed lit up the track from 2010 to his retirement. An 8-time Olympic gold medalist, he remains the fastest man alive and an inspiration worldwide. 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
17: Home for 24/7 news, the Black Information Network. Here's what's happening right now. Fox 8 says a fifth New Orleans police officer linked to their unchecked overtime investigation is now facing an internal investigation. NOPD confirms Sergeant Kevin Thompson, who's a Black man, is under administrative investigation. Fox 8 spoke to Deputy Mayor of Public Safety Michael Harrison, who's the former NOPD superintendent.
18: Well, it shows me that there's a red flag, and it shows me that it appears that there could be an irregularity there. I would say in a normal situation, you're not going to find a subordinate editing time for a superior, especially the superior who's has the authority and the responsibility of entering and editing yours.
17: Families impacted by homicide came together in Algiers Thursday to honor loved ones they've lost. The New Orleans Police Department's Victim Witnesses, the New Orleans Police Department's Victim Witness Assistant Unit organized the walk for National Murder Victims Remembrance Day. Among those who marched was Ferdinand Woldens III, whose son, a Black teen, was shot and killed at a graduation party just days after earning his diploma and a full scholarship to LSU. Here's Cheryl Jackson, the mother of Walter Reed Jackson, via Fox 8, another family member of a murdered victim.
19: We all walking in the same shoes, and we all staying together. We all staying 10 toes down, and they're not alone.
17: NOPD says its homicide clearance rate has improved from about 42% in 2021 to almost 100% so far this year. Superintendent Ann Kirkpatrick spoke to Fox 8.
12: The clearance rate numbers are amazing. They're 98%. We use statistics to speak and frame the conversation, but statistics to a victim means very little.
17: HBCU Southern University in Baton Rouge says they're working on their power system, and because of that, they've planned a partial campus power outage for Saturday. Several academic buildings will be in the dark from 8 a.m. to 9 p.m., but generators will keep the lights on at the dorms. This only affects the Baton Rouge campus. 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
20: Now, our Washington Roundup. An anti-abortion group is threatening to sue the FDA over the abortion drug mifepristone. The Students for Life of America filed a notice of intent to sue over alleged inaction over the Endangered Species Act. That's an escalation of the group's years-long efforts to use environmental laws in order to restrict abortion medication. It claims that over 50 tons of medical waste are flushed into water systems each year as a result of abortion drugs. President Trump is inviting Russian President Putin to attend the G20 summit this December in Miami, Florida. Secretary of State Marco Rubio said it's an effort to bring Russia back into the world's diplomatic systems years into Russia's invasion of Ukraine. Rubio, who met with Russian Foreign Minister Sergei Lavrov, says it would be a chance for Putin to engage with other world leaders. And that's your Washington Roundup. I'm Mike Moore on your home for 24/7 News, the Black Information Network.
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0: crazy. That's crazy.
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3: For the first time in almost 2 years, mortgage rates are back above 7%. According to data released by Freddie Mac, the average 30-year fixed mortgage rate went up to 7.03 this week. It's the fifth straight week of rising mortgage rates, putting more stress on renters who want to be homeowners. That amount may sound small, but even a slight increase in rates can have a big impact over time. For example, on a $350,000 30-year mortgage, a rate of 7.03% instead of 6.75% could add about $65 a month to your mortgage payment. Over the life of the loan, that adds up to over $23,000 in additional payments. And if that does not get your attention, think of it this way. If you had invested that $65 a month in something that had a 5% guaranteed rate of return annually, you would end up with about $52,900. Housing affordability has been a challenge in Black communities for years, and higher mortgage rates could make it even more difficult for Black families to buy homes. Money News at 24 and 54 minutes past each hour. I'm Nicole Deal on your home for Black News First, the Black Information Network.
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5: 68,000 voter registration records. That's how many Dallas County, Texas election officials are now sorting through after the records sat stuck for nearly a year. And the state agency blames a software glitch for never sending them on.
6: We're seeing in the large urban counties tens of thousands of applications coming in.
5: County officials say they're working to process all eligible registrations before voting begins October 19th. R&B singer Kiki Wyatt is facing charges in Georgia. According to TMZ, Henry County deputies arrested her September 16th. She's charged with terrorist threats, simple assault, and cruelty to children. And the Lynx Incorporated is teaming up with the Thurgood Marshall College Fund to launch HBCU Connect. It's a national scholarship campaign for students at historically Black colleges and universities. 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
7: I'm Mike Stevens on your home for Black News First, the Black Information Network. Here's your top headlines this hour. More details are coming in on this story the BIN has been following. One student is dead after a shooting near a largely Black Houston area high school. Shamara Garner, a Black woman, is the chief of police for the Houston School District.
8: We do have witnesses that are being interviewed. What's important as it pertains to providing support to the family, we also want the community to know that the school is safe, students are safe, staff is safe.
7: Police say the school was never in danger and never placed on lockdown.
9: When we go into lockdown, that means there's an active threat inside the building. That was never the case. So that is why the school is on secure mode, which means no one in, no one out. If parents feel the need to come and get their child, there will be a controlled release, but the school is on secure mode. There was never an active threat inside the building.
10: And how old was the student?
9: 17.
7: Investigators are working to determine what led up to that shooting. With just over 30 days left before the November 3rd midterm elections, we previously mentioned the Democratic candidate in the Texas U.S. Senate race appears to have support of longtime Republicans and Republican-leaning independents. But what about Black support? Well, according to recent polls, Democrat James Tallarico may have their support, too. Tallarico beat out Black Democrat Jasmine Crockett for the right to represent the party in December, but she has refused to campaign for him in the Black community. Still, even without her support, recent polls show he does have a lot of Black supporters, and he is now beginning a large Black voter campaign push to shore up their votes. And as we always say, polls are good, but the only poll that really counts is what happens on Election Day. Those who come out and select his name at the ballot box, or those sending in mail-in ballots, are the ones who will actually make the difference in this tight race. And a young Black man is being called a hero after he jumped into action following a large garbage truck crashing into an overpass support beam in Fort Worth, Texas.
11: And when I get out, it's just smoke and debris, so it's kind of hard to breathe. I'm trying to cover my face with my shirt, and I helped him hold him up, and he was able to cut the seatbelt, me pulled him out. Well, I helped him lift him up, and he was able to get his pants stuck around the shrapnel, and he was able to get his pants off the shrapnel.
7: Unfortunately, the truck driver died, but a passenger in the truck survived. possibly because African-American Marcus Hawkins helped the men before first responders got there. He tells NBC TV in Dallas he saw the crash happen and was in a perfect position to help.
11: I just hope if I was ever in that situation, my father, mother, anybody close to me, relatives, friends, that somebody else would step out of, you know, step into the line of duty to help them as well.
7: What caused the crash is being investigated. For more stories of interest to the Black community, log on to BINnews.com. You can also check us out on all social media platforms. I'm Mike Stevens on your home for Black News First, the Black Information Network.
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12: Born on July 14, 1934 in Dallas, Texas, Lee Elder was one of 10 children. He would overcome the loss of both his parents at the age of 9 to break the golf color barrier and compete in the Masters. Elder started as a caddy, but 7 years after the PGA integrated in 1961, he earned his tour card and placed 40th on the money list his rookie year. With a win in 1974, he gained entry to the Masters. And while African Americans had previously qualified, Elder would be the first to play due to Augusta National's refusal to invite non-whites, including Charlie Sifford, a two-time tour winner. Lee Elder was also the first Black man on the United States Ryder Cup team, helping secure the win over Europe in 1979. He would set up a scholarship fund, speak out against apartheid, and protest clubs that were still excluding Black golfers in 1990, passing on Sunday, November 28, 2021, at the age of 87. Lee Elder's contributions to golf and the Black community are monumental, and that's a fact. I'm Christy James on the Black Information Network.
13: I'm Kevin Brown on your home for 24/7 News, the Black Information Network, and here's what's happening right now. Nearly 1,400 discarded needles have been collected around two plazas in San Francisco's Mission District as part of ongoing efforts to clean the streets and prevent drug overdoses. Supervisor Jackie Felder's pushing for additional resources, including more community ambassadors, street cleaning, police foot patrols, and better data on visible drug use. A new dashboard has been launched to track progress in improving street conditions around the Mission BART stations, with data showing fluctuations in drug-related 911 calls and street cleaning requests. Felder acknowledges that eliminating street cleaning complaints entirely may be unrealistic, but aims to reduce them significantly. A Chicago police officer and mixed martial arts fighter is facing dismissal from the police department after being accused of sexually assaulting a teenager multiple times. The officer met the woman at her 18th birthday party, and the relationship turned abusive, leading to a police rescue in August 2019. The oversight agency called for the officer's firing, citing his actions as egregious and lacking credibility. Despite a criminal investigation, the officer was not charged with a crime, and he now faces termination from the police force. As Seattle faces potential budget cuts, concerns are rising about the impact on public safety, particularly in the fire department. A recent house fire in North Seattle resulted in injuries to 8 firefighters and highlighted the risk of reduced funding. The proposed budget cuts could lead to longer response times and rotating closures of fire stations, prompting opposition from the Seattle Firefighters Union. Community members and business owners are worried about compromised emergency outcomes and are urging support for well-funded emergency responders. Chicago police are searching for a man who allegedly sexually abused a woman on a CTA bus in the University Village neighborhood. The incident occurred on September 3rd on West Roosevelt Road. Surveillance images of the suspect, described as wearing dark clothing and a beard, have been released. Anyone with information is urged to contact public transportation detectives or submit an anonymous tip online. Highland Park Elementary School is hosting a give-and-take rummage sale on September 26 from 8 to 10 a.m. Donations are accepted from 8 to 10 a.m. and the rummaging begins at 9. Everything at the sale is free, but monetary donations are accepted to support the PTA. The event aims to support the community by providing basic clothing, shoes, and housewares to families in need. Donations of gently used books, garden starts, sports equipment, kitchenware, clothing, and toys are welcome, but no large furniture. Any items left at the end of the day will be donated to local charities. Drivers in the Bay Area are facing significantly higher gas prices, with the average price for a gallon of gas in California reaching $6.23. Prices in Oakland, San Francisco, and San Jose are even higher, with averages ranging from $6.30 to $6.47 per gallon. Some individual stations are charging as much as $7.29 per gallon. Nationwide, the average price for a gallon of gas is $4.48, the highest ever for this time of the year. I'm Kevin Brown on your home for Black News First, the Black Information Network.
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4: Former white Arizona police officer is now facing two aggravated felony assault charges after two separate incidents, one involving a 21-year-old black woman.
2: If it affects our community.
5: It's very important to not be disengaged and bogged down on what you see on in social media, but come together because it's going to really require a holistic approach.
1: It's on the Black Information Network.
6: BIN News this hour. I'm Terry McCready. Israeli Prime Minister Benjamin Netanyahu says New York City Mayor Zoran Mamdani has changed the city for the worse.
7: Mr. Mamdani, since you were elected mayor of this city, many Jews no longer feel safe in New York.
6: Mamdani has called Netanyahu an architect of Palestinian genocide. Netanyahu also went after those who walked out on him at the UN General Assembly yesterday, dismissing them as moral cowards. Several delegations got up and left as Netanyahu began his speech. He called it ironic that Israel's actions against Iran helped protect many of the countries whose delegations walked out. Large crowds of protesters gathering outside the UN to protest Netanyahu's appearance, with some being arrested. Meanwhile, New York's Afro-Latina congressional candidate Daria Lisa Avila Chevalier was among about 100 demonstrators arrested for protesting during Netanyahu's speech. She appears to be a shoo-in to claim Representative Adriano Espaillat's Blue House seat after this year's primary. In a statement, she said, as the Democratic nominee for New York's 13th congressional district, "I refuse to allow a war criminal to roam the streets of our city unchallenged." She's calling for an end to U.S. support for Israel. President Trump says the U.S. and China will work together to forge a better future for both nations. Trump welcoming President Xi Jinping for his first visit in over a decade.
8: From the time of my first election in 2016, President Xi and I have forged a friendship, a truly great friendship, actually, built on mutual respect and the vital interests of our people.
6: She later was guest of honor at a state dinner that was also attended by U.S. tech executives. The two leaders visiting the National Archives today. Trump and Xi's meeting comes as the U.S. and China extended a trade truce until January 10th. Former President Obama says the federal government is much less corrupt today than it used to be. He launched a literary podcast called A Great Book with Barack Obama. He said in a preview clip for the 6-episode series that people tend to be surprised by his stance, saying the government is less corrupt in terms of bribery and patronage of favors. He was speaking with Pulitzer Prize-winning historian Jill Lepore to discuss the 1946 novel All the King's Men by Robert Penn Warren. Kenyan President William Ruto was urging reform of the United Nations Security Council. Ruto was calling for permanent African representation. Addressing the UN General Assembly, Ruto raised concern over Africa's continued exclusion from the body, although the continent accounts for over a quarter of the assembly's membership. This year's UN event was expected to see the African Union

0: It sat stuck for nearly a year. R&B singer Kiki Wyatt is facing charges in Georgia. According to TMZ, Henry County deputies arrested her September 20th. She's charged with terroristic threats, simple assault, and cruelty to children. And The Links Incorporated is teaming up with the Thurgood Marshall College Fund to launch HBCU Connect.
1: 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Here's Morgan Wood.
2: The federal government is putting more money into the nation's historically black colleges and universities. The U.S. Department of Education is announcing a one-time investment of more than $174 million for HBCUs. Education Secretary Linda McMahon made the announcement recently at the White House HBCU Summit. The department says funding will help strengthen HBCUs and prepare students for the workforce. It comes from programs that previously supported other minority-serving institutions. The Education Department says more than $612 million in new funding has now been directed to HBCUs for fiscal years 2025 and 2026. The administration also announced more than $61 million for tribally controlled colleges and universities. With the latest in HBCU news, I'm Morgan Wood on the Black Information Network. BINnews.com, your home for black news first.
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16: The opinions, beliefs, and viewpoints expressed in this commentary are those of the author and do not necessarily represent those of BIN and its founding partners and employees.
17: Donald Trump is the liar in chief. This man lies so much that he would literally lie about lies. Last month, he gave a speech in Wisconsin touting all the great things that he's done for American farmers. They were all lies. He has absolutely wrecked American farming because of his tariffs. Same thing he did the first time he was there. And so he gave his speech on the day the jobs report came out it was in June, but it was a jobs report from May. And what we know now is that that particular jobs report has been revised downward by some 74,000 jobs. So what he was touting that day was BS. Well, then he made a comment about black unemployment that was a 100% lie.
18: And I'll tell you, this is something that's amazing. African American unemployment is now doing better than it's ever done. And I don't know where that stat came from, but I'll take it. I don't know where the hell that stat came, but we'll take it.
17: Yeah, you don't know where it came from because it's an absolute lie. Folks, the black unemployment rate has exploded under Donald Trump in his second term. Do you understand what I'm saying? It increased to 6.2%. It has not fallen below 6%. In fact, it went as high as 8%. And when he says the lowest ever, it's also a lie. It reached a record low in his first term of 5.3%, but that was obliterated by President Joe Biden when black unemployment fell in 2023 to 4.8%. So he is a liar. I'm Roland Martin on the Black Information Network.
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2: With the November midterm elections just weeks away.

0: way, Maryland Congressman Kwaisi Mfume says voters cannot afford to sit this one out. Speaking with the Black Information Network at the Congressional Black Caucus 55th Annual Legislative Conference in Washington, D.C., the Maryland Democrat called on people to exercise their political power at the ballot box.
1: Oh, go out and vote. And the basic message that I learned long ago is that people who do not vote have no line of credit with the people who are elected, and therefore they pose no threat to those who work against their interests every day. So we have to find a way to cast ballots. And sometimes it's not just voting people in office, it's voting them out of office also. But if we sit on our hands and do nothing, then, you know, we've pretty much turned over our fate.
0: Election Day is Tuesday, November 3rd. In other news, the D.C. Council is taking up two proposals that could shape development and civic participation across the district. First, the council will consider the final master plan for the redevelopment of the RFK campus. D.C. Mayor Muriel Bowser and the D.C. Office of Planning sent the plan to the council. Public comment helped shape the final proposal, including a partial redesign of Kingman Commons, a new connection to neighborhoods east of the Anacostia River, and the addition of the D.C. Armory, which is being turned over to the city by the National Guard. A public hearing on the master plan is set for next week. Meanwhile, the council is considering changes to the city's ballot initiative process. A bill introduced by Councilmember Anita Bonds passed its first reading. The measure would require ballot initiatives to focus on a single subject and give residents more time between the introduction of an initiative and the start of signature collection. A final vote is expected next month. Elsewhere, a Baltimore judge has denied the city's emergency motion to block the inspector general from accessing records. Judge Pamela White ruled that Baltimore City must allow Inspector General Isabel Cumming to access city records and provide all subpoenaed materials. The Appellate Court of Maryland put a temporary stay on a judge's order, stating that the lower court had to rule on another motion before a full appeal can proceed. Judge White denied the city's request to continue blocking the IG's access and to stop its interference with the city charter responsibilities of the Office of the Inspector General. And three teens have agreed to plead guilty to charges connected to a May brawl gone viral at a D.C. Chipotle. Four teens were initially arrested after the Navy Yard Chipotle brawl. Two of them pleaded guilty to simple assault, while another pleaded guilty to a charge of assault with a dangerous weapon. Each boy must write apology letters to the staff and customers of the restaurant as part of a deferred disposition agreement. Their cases will be dismissed in about a year if they continue complying with court requirements. Follow us on Facebook, Instagram, TikTok, and Threads at Black Information Network and on X and Blue Sky at Black InfoNet. I'm Morgan Wood on the Black Information Network, your home for Black news first.
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8: Network. A Black mother whose children were severely burned in a fire last year is still looking for answers from her city's leaders. According to WKYC, an apartment explosion and fire in the summer of 2025 in Cleveland, Ohio, severely burned two of the woman's children. Kiana Bell took her anguish and frustration to a recent city council meeting to explain the physical and emotional toll on the family at hearing nothing from the city.
9: But no one says what happened, what's the cause of me losing everything I have for 30 years that myself struggle to have for me and my kids.
8: Bell, who is African American, says it is lasting anguish for the family, and the lack of accountability adds to their frustration.
9: They ain't got no business with burns. 85%, his daddy 95%. Who's responsible for my kids having to go through the stuff that they're going through? Who is responsible?
8: Bell explained to Cleveland City Council about the multiple surgeries her children have undergone and that the children remain traumatized. Bell tells the council that 44 families of the Rainbow Terrace apartment complex deserve answers. The June 23, 2025 explosion and fire killed one person, injured several others, and dozens were displaced, WKYC says. Most of the people affected are Black. WKYC reports that the Cleveland Division of Fire says it is still an active investigation and involves outside entities and specialized laboratories. Department officials previously said that the explosion is not believed to have been intentional. A city council representative says without knowing what happened, the families and individuals do not have a path forward. We have more on these stories and national, international, state, and local news impacting the Black community. Follow us on Facebook, Instagram, and TikTok at Black Information Network and on X and Blue Sky at Black InfoNet. To stay up on all the latest news, make us first on Your Car Radio and iHeartRadio app presets. I'm Mike Island on your home for Black News First, the Black Information Network. And now, here's your Healthy Minute. Strep throat, common cold, and COVID-19 cases currently are on the rise across the United States. Infections are growing or likely growing in 27 states, with the strongest upticks taking place in the southern and western regions of the U.S.
10: Seen a fair amount of COVID. I was at a wedding a week or so ago where several of the people, including one of the celebrants, came down with COVID. We see a fair number of cases right now.
8: That's Dr. Stephen Threlkeld, an infectious disease specialist. He tells Fox 13 that COVID-19 continues to circulate in the Mid-South. He says strep throat and other infections are causing a set of problems as well.
10: For example, if you get a viral respiratory infection like a rhinovirus, it can predispose you for invasive streptococcal infections like strep throat. And that's different because you need an antibiotic for that.
8: Dr. Threlkeld says that early October can be a good time for many people to get a flu vaccination, as he says the southern region is prone to an onset of flu activity. And that's your Healthy Minute. I'm Mike Island on the Black Information Network.
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3: Esther Dillard with BIN News Now. Across the East Coast, officials are bracing for high winds, rain, and flooding because of a forecasted storm. New York Governor Kathy Hochul is declaring a state of emergency for five boroughs in New York, while the NYC MTA is warning customers there may be service disruptions because of the nor'easter.
4: The bus command center is fully staffed up throughout the weekend and is prepared to manage service.
3: The Supreme Court is handing President Trump a win in his efforts to crack down on non-citizen voting ahead of November's midterm elections. The High Court ruled the Trump administration can use the Department of Homeland Security's federal voter database to verify voters' eligibility for now. And the Smithsonian National Museum of African American History and Culture is celebrating its 10th anniversary this weekend. Get BIN News Now on demand 24/7 on the iHeartRadio app.
5: Broadcasting from the Civic Cypher Studios, welcome to the QR Code, where we share perspectives, seek understanding, and shape outcomes. Big shout out to the Q in the QR Code, who goes by the name Q Ward. I am your host, Ramses Ja, and we need you to stay tuned, because later on in the show, we're asking the question during our entertainment segment, does going woke mean going broke? Prior to that, we're going to have some dialogue. How do you cheer up a friend? Everybody has gone through that at some point. I know a lot of folks are going through that right now. And so we're going to see what we got for you there for Q Ward's Clapback, the 54-year plan. As always, excited to hear what Q has for us today. We are going to discuss the history of abortion in the United States and the attacks on abortion. And we're going to start off the show asking eight questions to determine whether or not things are worse under Trump in the first 18 months of his second administration. So indeed, a lot to stay tuned for. But right now, and as always, we like to start off with a feel-good feature. And today's feel-good feature comes from ABC News. Phoenix reaches $100,000 settlement over officers handcuffing a Wall Street Journal reporter. A Phoenix Police Department officer handcuffed and searched Wall Street Journal reporter Dion Rayboyne in 2022 while he was working on a story outside a bank. All right, let's go. Phoenix has agreed to pay $100,000 to settle a lawsuit filed by a former Wall Street Journal reporter who was handcuffed and illegally searched by a police officer while working on a story. The Phoenix City Council approved the settlement in a unanimous 9-0 vote with no discussion. The vote was bundled with dozens of other agenda items. The settlement closes a case that began November 23, 2022, when Phoenix police officer Caleb Zimmerman handcuffed and searched Dion Rayboyne outside a Phoenix Chase Bank branch. Rayboyne was attempting to interview people about a savings account and the interest rates, but was unaware the sidewalk where he was standing was private property. At no point did the bank ask him to leave before the police were called. Ben Taylor, one of Rayboyne's attorneys, said the settlement sends a message to the department. Quote, this case hopefully sets the tone for the Phoenix PD that they know they can't infringe on reporters' First Amendment rights to do their job, unquote, Taylor said. Taylor said the confrontation was avoidable. Quote, the lawsuit would have been prevented with a simple conversation, but in the video, this officer had to be aggressive and put handcuffs on Dion, who was just doing his job as a reporter, unquote, Taylor said. When asked whether the situation could have been resolved if the officer had simply paused to talk through what was happening, Taylor agreed. Quote, yes, I mean, in the video, he even threatens the witness who's filming, unquote, Taylor said. Taylor added that the officer's conduct was the root cause of the legal action. Quote, this officer definitely here had some anger issues. And so if he had just calmed down and took a deep breath, this lawsuit would have never had to happen, unquote, Taylor said. After the incident became public, Chase Bank and Phoenix Mayor Kate Gallego both apologized to Rayboyne. Phoenix Police Department did not discipline Zimmerman. Instead, the department required him to complete a refresher training course. ABC 15 first broke the story and exposed the video of the incident more than 3 years ago. I want to credit the author. That would be Dave Biscobang, who is a good friend of the show. And someone who is on the ground, at least in that city, Phoenix, Arizona, making a difference and illuminating all of these shortcomings and injustices. But often his stories don't have happy endings like this one, hence this being included in our feel-good feature to start this show off. As you well know, many of these stories get worse in terms of police actions and aggressions, or they don't have any resolution that we can all be proud of. But as the article mentioned, some form of accountability at least causes officers in the future to pause and consider what the implications of their actions might be. So we like that.
0: There's a reason they keep trying to take your vote, because it works.
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0: We cover how polling places disappear from our neighborhoods, but never theirs.
6: How ID laws, limited early voting, and voter roll purges are designed to confuse, delay, and discourage.
0: But we also follow the resistance.
6: We talk to the elders who fought for this right and still make calls every election.
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6: We cover college students running pop-up voter registration on HBCU campuses.
0: We explain what's on the ballot, school boards, judges, sheriffs, city budgets, and why it matters more than most people know.
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5: If you're just locking in with us here on the QR code, I am your host, Ramses Ja, joined by the great Q Ward, who is somebody I would never leave outside the club. That would never happen. Anyway, we're going to have some fun right now. Has Trump actually lowered prices in these areas? So here's what we do. I'm going to share a bit from the Washington Post, Q, and ask you some questions, and then we will hopefully tally all the answers up at the end. So first off, let me share the article. This is, again, Washington Post. The authors are Rachel Lerman and Kat Zakrzewski. Maybe that's it. All right, here we go. President Donald Trump won in 2024 after promising to bring down the cost of living. Nearly 2 years later, has he delivered? That question is defining midterm campaigns as candidates on both sides of the aisle argue their parties are best positioned to bring down prices. Voters are increasingly weary of inflation and stagnating wages, and multiple polls show they view the economy as the top issue in this election. On the campaign trail in 2024, Trump promised he would slash costs for everything from eggs to mortgages to electricity. How's he doing? We test ourselves to find out. Okay. So, let me get these glasses off. Make sure I can see this properly. This first one should be pretty easy for EQ. Trump repeatedly said gas prices would fall if he was reelected, forecasting a gallon under $2. Are gas prices lower or higher than when he took office?
7: I was going to check my stats. But I'm going to go with higher.
5: Okay, we'll hit higher. Okay. Okay, correct. Gas prices have surged since Trump started his second term, in large part because of the war in Iran. Gas prices were about $3.10 per gallon in January 2025 and are now $4.15 on average nationally, according to AAA. During his campaign, Trump repeatedly mentioned a target price of $1.87 for a gallon of gas. At the Economic Club of New York in September 2024, he said, "We're going down and getting gasoline below $2 a gallon." Okay, next question. Trump said he would cut electricity prices by half. Are they lower or higher than when he took office?
7: Checking my statistics again. Higher.
5: Okay, let's see if they're higher. All right, let's click that one. Correct. Electricity prices have risen more than 8% since January 2025. Trump said repeatedly on the campaign trail that he would cut energy and electricity prices in half in the first year of his second term. So we're well past that and obviously fallen well short of that goal. I, for one, am getting solar panels. All right, let's go to question three. Trump said he would bring mortgage rates down rapidly. Are they lower or higher than when he took office? What do you think, Q?
7: So, Rams, I threw my statistics book over the balcony. And I'm going to go with higher again.
5: All right, let's go with higher. Let's see what we've got. All right, interesting. Not quite. 30-year fixed mortgage rates have fallen slightly since Trump took office, dropping from 6.96% on January 23rd, 2025, to 6.71% now. So it went from 6.96 to 6.71. But they have not fallen as fast as Trump pledged. He said at a rally in Tucson in September 2024 that, quote, we will drive down the rates so you will be able to pay 2% again, and we will be able to finance or refinance your homes drastically. All right. So I don't call that a win, but, you know, when.
7: So I was wrong, but he be lying?
5: That's not okay. Really a win. But, you know, we give the facts on this show. That's data driven, right? And that's what it says here. All right. So let's move to the next question. All right. Trump said he would lower prices for prescription drugs. Are they lower or higher than when he took office?
7: So the audience may have caught on. My answer for every one of these questions is higher.
5: Okay. Let's see if they're higher. Again, not quite. But it doesn't matter which question you pick. Or which answer you pick, lower or higher, because it says not quite. Okay. Anyway, what it says is prescription drug prices have fallen since Trump took office and notched their biggest year over year drop in more than 60 years in July. The White House took credit for the news. Some experts say a Biden era policy that requires Medicare to negotiate prices for some popular prescription drugs is more likely to be driving down costs. So Trump is taking credit for something that Biden did, or Trump promised to do something that was already in place is kind of what the question is suggesting here. All right. So let's see what question five says. All right. Trump said that he would immediately bring down grocery prices. Are they lower or higher than when he took office? What do you think?
7: The mugs is way higher.
5: Okay. All right. Let's see what we got. Correct. On the whole, grocery prices have risen more than 3% since January 2025, according to the Consumer Price Index. All right. No ambiguity there. All right. Let's go to number six. At a news conference at his New Jersey golf club in 2024, Trump stood next to a carton of eggs as he promised to lower prices. Are they lower or higher than when he took office?
7: Okay. So nobody's guessing anymore. Higher.
5: Okay. Let's go with higher. Again, we got it not quite. Let's see what it says. All right. The average cost for a carton of eggs was $4.95 when Trump took office, largely because of a shortage caused by an outbreak of avian flu. The outbreak has been contained and egg prices have fallen 55%. Okay. So I don't know if that's really Trump or a market adjustment, because the avian flu stuff was taken care of. I don't know if you remember, but Biden got a lot of heat because of the price of eggs. And during that time, a lot of chickens needed to be culled because of this avian flu. And the way it was reported by Fox News and other outlets on the right was that Biden was responsible for killing these egg-laying chickens, when the truth is that these chickens needed to be culled because they would end up making people sick. But this administration doesn't really have any more safeguards, which is why lettuce gives us diarrhea and beef makes us, I don't know, go crazy or whatever. We have to get it from other countries now, much to the disappointment of the cattle ranchers and cattle farmers in this country. Because of Elon Musk gutting all of the government agencies that provided oversight over our food and drugs and everything else and our brain power into the future. So some context matters there. I don't think that Donald Trump really deserves credit for anything other than lining his pockets. And I'm sure you would agree with me there, but that's what it says. All right, let's go to question seven. Trump's campaign ran an ad criticizing his opponent Kamala Harris's comments that beef prices had risen 50%. Are they lower or higher than when he took office? I might have spoiled that. I don't know, but your guess.
7: I mean, it doesn't matter. Higher is what I'm going to say every time.
5: Higher. Correct.
7: Just because life in general costs more now.
5: Sure.
7: You know, I don't have the breakout stats, but because I threw my stats over the balcony, but sure, higher.
5: I don't think you really needed them. All right. It says you're correct. The national average cost of 100% retail ground beef reached $6.89 per pound in July 2026, up about 16% since Trump took office last month. He sought to ease some tariffs on beef imports to address rising prices. All right. And then last but not least, during the campaign, Trump said that he could use tariff revenue to bring down the cost of childcare. Oof. All right. Is the average cost lower or higher than when he took office?
7: Before I answer, it's a bad faith question, kind of.
5: Okay.
7: When you preface the question where he's going to use money from tariffs to bring prices down for something, he already lying.
5: Okay.
7: That's already not how that works. I'm still going to say prices are higher, but regardless of that, what he promised is not how any of that works, no matter what.
5: Okay. All right. Let me see what we got. We're going higher. Does it cost lower or higher? We're going to go with higher. Correct. The average monthly cost of childcare or tuition reached $917.92 per month in July 2026. That's up from $879.59 in January 2025. So that's definitely more. Trump reversed his campaign promise earlier this year when he said, "We can't take care of daycare," citing the cost of waging wars. All right, your results. Well, we don't have a time to read it all, but this says 5 out of 8, and that's only because there were 3 that really you couldn't really get right or wrong. So that's about as good as we'd hope. And of course, he's going to take credit for stuff he didn't do. So what are you going to do, right? All right.
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9: On September 16th, 1961, Betty and Barney Hill cut their vacation short and decided to drive home.
10: They were having difficulty finding their way around the city, and Barney decided he just wanted to drive home, knowing that they would arrive at their home on New Hampshire's seacoast at about 2 o'clock in the morning.
9: What they saw that night in the New Hampshire sky would change everything.
11: I began walking across the highway, looking up at the object with the binoculars, putting them down, shaking my head, saying, "Well, this just can't be true. I don't believe it."
9: A light in the sky.
10: At first, she thought of a falling star, but she realized that falling stars don't fall upwards, and that's what this one was doing.
9: 2 years later, the Hills would undergo hypnosis.
12: He's trying to start the car, yes. It won't start. And the vet are coming towards us. And I think, well, I can't get away from this. If I get the car door open, I can run in the woods and hide.
9: That became known the world over.
13: Dr. Simon gave me a post-hypnotic suggestion. He said, if I wanted to, I could sketch the star map. But if I didn't want to, I didn't have to. So about 2 weeks later, I sketched it.
9: Their account has been scrutinized.
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9: By scientists, skeptics, theorists, and believers.
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9: What happened on that night journey in 1961? Were the Hills confused about what they saw, or did they have an encounter with beings not of this world? 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
18: Most people know about Restaurant Week, but not everyone knows there's a Black Restaurant Week born in Houston, Texas in 2016 and is now spreading to cities across the country. It's more than just menus. It's a movement.
19: And so we really want to create something that was more all-inclusive to the creative things we were seeing happening in the food scene.
18: That's one of the three founders, Fallon Farrell.
19: As we've grown through the years, we've literally watched businesses start off as like a pop-up food tent and now having like two or three locations.
18: From soul food kitchens to hidden gem caterers, Black Restaurant Week shines a light where it's long been missing. It's helped generate tens of millions of dollars for Black-owned businesses, keeping legacies alive and creating new ones. And it's part of Black history still being written every time a diner takes that first bite. I'm Esther Dillard for the Black Information Network.
2: BIN Columbus.
20: That goes
21: Columbus
20: on to say, quote,
21: speaks.
20: Why did you walk into the mall with a gun in the first place? Unquote. Long's attorney said he carried the weapon for protection and did not expect to use it that day. Quote, he didn't plan on using it that day. He thought he kept it for protection, unquote, she said. She goes on to say, quote, he didn't instigate the fight. He didn't start the fight and he didn't pull it out for and he did pull it out for the protection of others, unquote. Sorry about that. As part of his probation, Long must complete cognitive behavioral therapy and court-provided handgun safety classes. He cannot possess guns or ammunition during the two-year period. Long had no prior criminal record and is working toward his GED under Michigan's Holmes Youthful Trainee Act. His conviction will be expunged if he completes probation without incident. Quote, this gives you a clean slate. You're only 19 years of age. More of your life's ahead of you than behind you, so hopefully you know this won't prevent you from advancing as you move forward, unquote, the judge said. Okay. So, I don't really love this. First off, famously, I'm not a big fan of guns. Gun violence, obviously, is a big problem in this country. And. What we have is another potentially mass casualty, mass shooting event in a public space. Okay. Now, this one started from an argument, not the mass shooting sort of thing that we consider when we talk about these sort of things or that we think of, which is often enough a white man who's angry at the world and no women like him. And he just goes somewhere to hurt a bunch of random people. So this doesn't look like that type of story. However, it is qualified in the same way as a mass shooting event because multiple people are shot in a public, you know, in a public place. So what we have here is a mass shooting event. And this conversation that this country has time and again about mass shooting events, a lot of times people say the only thing that can stop a bad guy with a gun is a good guy with a gun, right? And so in the story that we just shared, obviously, there was a bad guy with a gun. He pulls a gun out of somebody's purse, shoots somebody, and then starts shooting other people from what it seems like, based on the article, shooting people indiscriminately. And then you have this gentleman who has his gun, pulls it out, ends the threat, and is not charged in that murder, but then is subsequently charged for illegally carrying his own weapon because he didn't have the proper permit to have it. Now, I'm not going to pretend like permits are not important. I'm one of the people that thinks there should be more permits and more requirements and more hoops to jump through in order to own a device that can end somebody's life. I'm not one of the people that thinks that the only thing that stops a bad guy with a gun is a good guy with a gun. I know that there are things that you can do in a society to prevent bad guys from even developing, from those frustrations from even taking root in the degree that they do in this country, right? There's more sensible approaches to that, but people will live and die by the Second Amendment, and, you know, so be it. But my issue with this story is that if indeed this is the good guy with a gun, why is he charged? Why is it that this hero has to interact with the criminal justice system? It just doesn't really feel fair. It kind of feels like a double standard. And, you know, we're talking about a paperwork violation. And the people that would push back often make a big deal out of, you know, paperwork for illegal immigrants, paperwork for whatever. These are civil infractions. These are not criminal offenses. And so while the punishment here is not nearly as severe as it could be, and I'm grateful for that, I do really want us to think about what we're telling ourselves. Is this a good guy with a gun? Well, based on what I've seen, it seems to be. And why did he get punished? And that's the question we need to ask.
4: I'm Bill Black with another Bet You Didn't Know music fact. Imagine believing you've been married for 6 years, filing for divorce, and then discovering the marriage was never even legal. Yep, that's what reportedly happened to R&B singer Michelle.
21: You take my love.
4: She and Suge Knight held a wedding ceremony in 1999 while he was incarcerated. But when Michelle tried to end the relationship 6 years later, she learned that Suge was allegedly still legally married to his previous wife. And that marriage had not been legally dissolved. His marriage to Michelle wasn't even considered valid.
21: There's something you should know. There's something.
4: So technically, Michelle didn't need a divorce because under the law, they had never legally been husband and wife in the first place. Man, I'm Bill Black with another Bet You Didn't Know music fact on the Black Information Network.
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18: Here's what's trending this hour. Across the East Coast, officials are bracing for high winds, rain, and flooding because of a forecasted storm. New York Governor Kathy Hochul is declaring a state of emergency for five boroughs in New York. The Supreme Court is handing President Trump a win in his efforts to crack down on non-citizen voting. And the Smithsonian National Museum of African American History and Culture is celebrating its 10th anniversary this weekend. I'm Esther Dillard, and that's what's trending.
1: 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Here's Morgan Wood.
22: The federal government is putting more money into the nation's historically black colleges and universities. The U.S. Department of Education is announcing a one-time investment of more than $174 million for HBCUs. Education Secretary Linda McMahon made the announcement recently at the White House HBCU Summit. The department says funding will help strengthen HBCUs and prepare students for the workforce. It comes from programs that previously supported other minority-serving institutions. The Education Department says more than $612 million in new funding has now been directed to HBCUs for fiscal years 2025 and 2026. The administration also announced more than $61 million for tribally controlled colleges and universities. With the latest in HBCU news, I'm Morgan Wood on the Black Information Network. BINnews.com, your home for black news first.
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3: 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You know, you'd hear Madonna, Prince, Michael, Whitney Houston, Stevie Wonder, Genesis, Peter Gabriel. You'd hear those records and they just felt good to you. Or like, I'll never forget, like, Queen's Another One Bites the Dust used to play on the black stations, as well as the pop stations and the rock stations. So to me, that's just like when music was just so good that like it just broke down partitions. And I think that it's starting to do that again. And I love and commend pop music for that. It's just good to see that like good music is now floating to the top of like the charts, and that's the way it's always supposed to be. And I'm just glad that pop music is back there, you know?
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5: Texas election officials are now sorting through after the record sat stuck for nearly a year, and the state agency blames a software glitch for never sending them on.
6: We're seeing in the large urban counties tens of thousands of applications coming in.
5: County officials say they're working to process all eligible registrations before voting begins October 19th. R&B singer Kiki Wyatt is facing charges in Georgia. According to TMZ, Henry County deputies arrested her September 16th. She's charged with terrorist threats, simple assault, and cruelty to children. And the Lynx Incorporated is teaming up with the Thurgood Marshall College Fund to launch HBCU Connect. It's a national scholarship campaign for students at historically black colleges and universities. 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
7: Still broadcasting from the Civic Cypher Studios. Welcome back to the QR Code with your host, Ramses Ja. That would be me. Big shout out to the Q and the QR Code, who goes by the name Q Ward. He is on the other microphone. We still got a lot of show for you to stay tuned for. We are still anxious to have the conversation about the history of abortion here in the United States of America, or rather, the political history of abortion. There's going to be a lot that surprises you about that if you don't know already. So stay tuned to get yourself educated. And later on in the show, we're still going to be having the conversation, how do you cheer up a friend? A lot of people might be in need to hear how we go about doing that. Maybe you need that advice. I certainly know that I could have used that advice recently, and I'm glad that I went through it so that you don't have to. We're also going to ask the question, does going woke mean going broke? And so much more, including Q Ward's clapback. So, like I said, stay tuned. We got a lot more QR code in store for you coming up.
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7: All right. Why do religious groups care about abortion? So I'll let you in on a little secret. On this show, Q and I, we talk about a lot of things. And one of the things we talk about more, I guess, behind the scenes than we do on the show is religion and how religion has always really been a big part of the politics in this country, even though the founding fathers didn't want that to happen because they understood, even
16: back then that religion is very, very toxic for people who believe in logic and science and, you know, the facts that are irrefutable. Faith will cause people to believe and behave in ways that are not healthy for a massive population. People will believe God will come to save them and they don't need to run away from a fire. That's the sort of thing that religion can do to folks. In this country, the topic of abortion is a very big topic, mostly because of religion, right? So there's a video that I want to share. This person paints a great picture. This video has been around for some time, but this is our first time sharing it here. The creator is someone named Reverend Dr. Caleb J. Lines. I'm going to share a bit, and then we'll get into a little bit more of a conversation. Hopefully, I'll be able to share a little bit more after we hear from him. So bear with me while I pull this up.
17: Why on earth are religious groups so concerned about this? Have you ever wondered that? Well, the answer is that they really weren't until 1978. Did you know this? That in the 1970s, after Roe v. Wade became law in 1971, the Southern Baptist Convention, the most conservative evangelical group in the United States, passed four resolutions in favor of a person's right to choose. Did you know this? In the 1970s, the Southern Baptist Convention was in favor of a person's right to choose. Here's what happened. When Brown v. Board of Education became law, which made it illegal to segregate schools, white folks, especially white folks in the South, began to put their children in private Christian schools. They were called segregation academies. And that way, their good little white children didn't have to learn with children of color. These were religious organizations with a 501c3 status. Eventually, that was ruled unconstitutional under the Nixon administration, and any school that was doing this would lose its 501c3 status. Now, there was this guy. His name was Paul Weyrich. You ever heard of him? He was a political strategist, and he was all in favor of using the segregation issue to get white conservative Southern evangelicals out to vote.
16: So that's a little bit of the background. I also want to add here that he's delivering this like a sermon in front of a congregation. Right? So again, a little bit of the background there. The reason abortion became a political issue, initially the Southern Baptist Convention, as he mentioned, said that they were in favor of a woman's right to choose. They did not consider abortion to be a moral or religious issue back in the 70s. And once it started to feel like the racism that was reliably propping up the Conservative Party was becoming unpopular, the church needed a different strategy to try to keep folks engaged in their party. And so again, the shift went away from being outwardly racist, which again was started to become unpopular, toward something that people could get on board with. However, in the Bible itself, the Bible treats an unborn baby like property. I forget the exact passage, and there's people like Monty Mader, there's people like Dan McClellan, these content creators that go into this topic a lot deeper than I can. I welcome you to check them out, look them up again. Monty Mader, Dan McClellan, if you want to find out. But in short, the issue of abortion boils down to some laws in the Old Testament that say If a man like strikes down a woman, I'm paraphrasing, so forgive me if I don't get it right, but effectively, if a man strikes down a woman and she loses the baby, then her husband is owed a fee for the baby. And if a man strikes a woman down and the woman dies, then the man that struck the woman should be put to death. In other words, the Bible looks at an unborn child like property. You could pay a fee for it and make things okay, but it looks like a woman looks at a woman like a full person that would incur more severe consequences, right? And there's other bits and pieces of the Bible that people try to negotiate with to make their reality true. That's kind of what this whole bit is about. But I want to let this creator continue, and then cue the rest of the time is yours after we're done. Here we go.
17: When it turned out that segregation could no longer be the issue to get those folks out to vote, he started looking for another issue. And he tried several. But in 1978, he came up with this plan to try the issue of abortion. And he identified four midterm elections. And he sent people out with pamphlets about abortion to pamphlet church parking lots. And so they went to church parking lots, and in these close elections with Democratic incumbents and very conservative anti-reproductive health Republicans running in very low voter turnout races, that strategy worked. And in all four of those elections, those anti-reproductive health candidates won the election. And they realized that abortion was an issue that would get people out to vote. It would galvanize that Southern conservative white evangelical base. And so they really latched on to that. Jerry Falwell, by his own admission, didn't preach about abortion for years after Roe v. Wade became law. But in 1978, Paul Weyrich recognized that this was the issue. And so he helped Jerry Falwell found the Moral Majority. In fact, Paul Weyrich coined the term moral majority. And that became the issue to get people out to vote at the polls. What's abortion really about? It's really about racism. That's what it's about. That racism was no longer an acceptable cause to rally around to get people to the polls. Because being anti-reproductive health simply isn't biblical, and it isn't faithful.
16: All right. Once again, that creator is Reverend Dr. Caleb J. Lines. You're welcome to look him up online. Q, your thoughts here.
18: We knew the answer to this question before he gave it. Because racism.
16: Mm-hmm.
18: Like always and forever. I read something on Beyonce's internet that said, as long as harming black people feels like winning, this country will always be losing. Because we've, the statistics and the data show, this is not Q and Ramses's opinion, racism hurts everyone, including racist white people. But hurting black people feels like winning to them. So even when it is extremely harmful to them, their bottom line, their health conditions, the world that they have to live in, they keep signing up for hurting themselves because they think they're hurting us and they like how that feels. Because racism, not because God, not because Jesus Christ, not because Christianity, not because the Bible, because racism, per usual.
16: Yeah, and how they negotiate the Bible is crazy, but...
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22: I mean, both parties are the same, and I'm starting to think that they are right. The last administration armed a genocide.

about the facts, but disagree about the conclusion. And I'm not going to soften either of them. President Biden called himself a Zionist, said it plain in 2024, and this country spent $21.7 billion on military aid to Israel in the 2 years after October 7th. In his last month, he announced $8 billion more. And it did not stop when he left. The current administration has approved close to $12 billion in weapons since it walked in the door, and more than $4 billion in emergency authority. They turned loose everything Biden had been holding. There has been a ceasefire in place since October 2025. More than 1,300 people have been killed since then. In September of 2025, the United Nations Commission of Inquiry concluded that Israel is committing genocide in Gaza. Four of the five genocidal acts named in the 1948 convention, Gaza's health ministry counts more than 73,000 dead, and the UN says that count is low. In your campaign, Zora, the uncommitted campaign, asked the Harris people for one thing at that convention. One Palestinian American on that stage for a few minutes, and they were told no. They asked for a meeting. They never got one. They asked her to move on unconditional weapons. She would not. That is not a feeling you are having. That is the record. Both of them are on it. So I'm not going to tell you that, you know, vote blue no matter what. That has never been an argument. That is a slogan for people who don't like to think. Here's what I'll give you instead. There's a difference between a government that is not working for you and a government actively working against you. Both hurt, but not in the same way and not with the same frequency. And even on your issues, or are these weapons the current State Department turned loose, Biden was sitting on them. 2,000-pound bombs, 20,000 rifles, not enough, not close, but he held them. And the next crew let them go and said out loudly they were undoing what they called a partial arms embargo. So the difference on your issue was very, very real. It was just small, and it got measured in ordnance. I'm not asking you to be grateful. No one should. I am asking you to notice, though, that it is not zero. On this both parties issue, because I hear it a lot, some of it is true, and I will not pretend otherwise. On corporate money specifically, legacy Democrats and legacy Republicans are running the same play. Same donors, same revolving door, same reason nothing ever quite arrives for you or me. On that axis, they are a coin, heads and tails. It doesn't matter which side it lands on. But that's one axis. And legacy Republicans and MAGA are not the same. MAGA is something different entirely. Legacy Democrats have put themselves ahead of you. That is a fact. MAGA governs against its own voters, and they still survive it, because it taught them damage is acceptable as long as it lands harder on people that they were taught to hate. A party that neglects you and a party organized around who deserves harm are not the same party. You're allowed to be done with both, but they are still not the same. So here's the part I want you to sit with. Since 2020, 30 states have passed 123 laws making it harder to vote. 44 of those came in the last 2 years, a record for a single cycle. 18 states passed 41 more laws letting politicians reach into how elections get run. Zora, nobody spends that. Nobody burns that much legislative time in that many state houses over that many years on something that does not work. And you live in the state that proved a vote is not a blunt object. Michigan, 2024. Kamala Harris lost there by about 80,000 votes. On the same ballot, on the same day, Elisa Slotkin won her Senate race by about 19,000. Same voters, same pen. Michigan did not walk.

0: away from the ballot. Michigan used it like a scalpel, kept one, cut the other, and sent a message that people are still arguing about. That is not powerless, that is aim. And if you think the only choices are the two they hand you, New York just elected a Democratic Socialist mayor who beat the machine's own man. So last thing before I let you go. The uncommitted movement, your people, the ones who organized 100,000 votes and protests in your state, my state, I'm from Detroit, refused to endorse Harris, said plain, her unwillingness to move made it impossible. And in that same statement, they told people not to stay home. They held both, furious and still in the room. That is not weakness. That was 100,000 people who understood that walking out of a building does not stop what happens inside of it. I cannot lie to you and tell you that Washington cares about your issues. I do not believe that myself, so I will not say it to you. What I can tell you is that 123 laws got written by people completely certain that your voice works and that your vote matters. Then they studied it. They spent years on it. They are the most convinced people in this country. When the folks trying to take a thing away from you believe in it more than you do, then I think it's worth sitting with. That is the Azor. Thank you for the cue.
1: Black journalism at work. Liz Merle's lawyers asked the city for emails, texts, and other messages, and New Orleans is pushing back.
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1: Whatever happens next.
4: Virginia is implementing stricter control on data centers, including banning non-disclosure agreements and imposing clean energy mandates.
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5: Take Heed's estate is reportedly facing nearly $200,000 in debt following the producer's death. According to Complex, American Express National Bank and Bank of America have filed legal complaints alleging the estate owes money for unpaid credit card bills and car payments. The estate reportedly includes a car collection, bank accounts, music publishing interests, his music catalog, and other royalties. Take Heath was found dead inside his Nashville apartment last month. Elsewhere in entertainment news, Mattel is naming Lenny Kravitz as its second honoree in its Barbie Signature Ken Bassiter's collection. LeBron James was the first honoree in 2025. The collectible Ken doll celebrates Kravitz's career as a musician, producer, actor, and designer, and is inspired by his Blue Electric Light Tour look, complete with his tattoos, nose ring, and signature hairstyle. The Ken Bassiter's collection launched last year to recognize men who have made significant contributions to culture. The Lenny Kravitz doll is also available online through major retailers for about $70. With the latest in entertainment, I'm Morgan Wood on the Black Information Network, BINnews.com, your home for Black news first.
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7: I'm innocent. And I'll always be innocent, no matter what the justice system does.
8: That's Richard Rosario speaking from a maximum security prison nearly two decades after being convicted of murder.
7: I still don't understand what I'm doing in prison.
8: I hear claims like this a lot. I'm a producer for Dateline NBC. I've been investigating these kinds of cases for two decades now, and every time it's a long journey to the truth. Sometimes my reporting has helped innocent people walk free, but I have also been lied to many times from convicted killers looking for any way out. So is Richard Rosario telling me the truth?
9: I believe he did it. I don't think he's innocent at all.
8: In these kind of cases, I need to sort through what is fact and what is emotion.
7: The biggest thing I could lose in life is my father.
8: Think about this. If, let's say, 98% of the prison population is guilty, then that means there are about 40,000 innocent people right now sitting in a cell for a crime they didn't commit. This story brings up a lot of strong feelings, but at the heart of it is a simple question. Is Richard Rosario an innocent man? I'm Dan Slepian. NBC News and Dateline NBC present 13 Alibis. 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
10: 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And don't forget the show page at Civic Cipher. We appreciate you. Stay tuned. We are coming back with more QR code right after this.
11: I'm Bill Black with another Bet You Didn't Know music fact. Okay, here's some music history that might surprise you. You know this song?
12: Shake it up, shake it down. Move it in, move it out.
11: Yeah, it's Johnny Taylor's Disco Lady. And it wasn't just

0: DJ Hooker Taylor.
1: They blackballed Johnny Taylor years ago. He was supposed to be on Monday Night Football, and he wouldn't come out the dressing room. He was doing something
2: dressing
1: room. He wouldn't come out, and Dick Clark put a ban on Johnny Taylor. For like 20 years, you didn't see no Johnny Taylor.
0: Now, this is the Taylor family's account of what happened, and we don't know if it's true, but it raises a serious question. How much bigger could Johnny Taylor's career have been without that alleged blackballing? I'm Bill Black with another Bet You Didn't Know Music Fact on the Black Information Network.
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6: Boroughs in New York. Well, the NYC MTA is warning customers there may be service disruptions because of the nor'easter.
7: The bus command center is fully staffed up throughout the weekend and is prepared to manage service.
6: The Supreme Court is handing President Trump a win in his efforts to crack down on non-citizen voting ahead of November's midterm elections. The High Court ruled the Trump administration can use the Department of Homeland Security's federal voter database to verify voters' eligibility for now. And the Smithsonian National Museum of African American History and Culture is celebrating its 10th anniversary this weekend. 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
8: Still broadcasting from the Civic Cypher Studios. Welcome to the QR Code, where we share perspective, seek understanding, and shape outcomes. Big shout out to the Q in the QR Code, who goes by the name Q Ward. I'm your host, Ramses Ja, and we need you to stay tuned, because later on in the show, we're asking the question during our entertainment segment, does going woke mean going broke? Prior to that, we're going to have some dialogue. How do you cheer up a friend? Everybody has gone through that at some point. I know a lot of folks are going through that right now. And so we're going to see what we got for you there. For better, do better. A black teen who killed a mall gunman in self-defense is sentenced. In case you missed it, we started off asking 8 questions to determine whether things are worse under Trump in the first 18 months of his second administration. Also, we had a conversation about the history of abortion in the U.S. Those are up at civiccypher.com or BINnews.com. So, indeed, a lot to stay tuned for. But right now, and as always, we like to start off with a feel-good feature. And today's feel-good feature comes from ABC News. Phoenix reaches $100,000 settlement over officers handcuffing a Wall Street Journal reporter. A Phoenix Police Department officer handcuffed and searched Wall Street Journal reporter Dion Rayboyne in 2022 while he was working on a story outside a bank. All right, let's go. Phoenix has agreed to pay $100,000 to settle a lawsuit filed by a former Wall Street Journal reporter who was handcuffed and illegally searched by a police officer while working on a story. The Phoenix City Council approved the settlement in a unanimous 9-0 vote with no discussion. The vote was bundled with dozens of other agenda items. The settlement closes a case that began November 23, 2022, when Phoenix police officer Caleb Zimmerman handcuffed and searched Dion Rayboyne outside a Phoenix Chase Bank branch. Rayboyne was attempting to interview people about a savings account and the interest rates, but was unaware the sidewalk where he was standing was private property. At no point did the bank ask him to leave before the police were called. Ben Taylor, one of Rayboyne's attorneys, said the settlement sends a message to the department. Quote, this case hopefully sets the tone for the Phoenix PD that they know they can't infringe on reporters' First Amendment rights to do their job, unquote, Taylor said. Taylor said the confrontation was avoidable. Quote, the lawsuit would have been prevented with a simple conversation, but in the video, this officer had to be aggressive and put handcuffs on Dion, who was just doing his job as a reporter, unquote, Taylor said. When asked whether the situation could have been resolved if the officer had simply paused to talk through what was happening, Taylor agreed. Quote, yes, I mean, in the video, he even threatens the witness who's filming, unquote, Taylor said. Taylor added that the officer's conduct was the root cause of the legal action. Quote, this officer definitely here had some anger issues. And so if he had just calmed down and took a deep breath, this lawsuit would have never had to happen, unquote, Taylor said. After the incident became public, Chase Bank and Phoenix Mayor Kate Gallego both apologized to Rayboyne. The Phoenix Police Department did not discipline Zimmerman. Instead, the department required him to complete a refresher training course. ABC 15 first broke the story and exposed the video of the incident more than 3 years ago. I want to credit the author. That would be Dave Biscobang, who is a good friend of the show and someone who is on the ground, at least in that city, Phoenix, Arizona, making a difference and illuminating all of these shortcomings and injustices. But often his stories don't have happy endings like this one, hence this being included in our feel-good feature to start this show off. As you well know, many of these stories get worse in terms of police actions and aggressions, or they don't have any resolution that we can all be proud of. But as the article mentioned, some form of accountability at least causes officers in the future to pause and consider what the implications of their actions might be. So we like that.
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3: 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We listen.
8: Sometimes people get down. And what do? We gotta cheer them up. If you're just locking in with us here, this is the QR code. Q Ward is the man on the microphone. I go by the name Ramses Ja. And I'll start with myself. What do I do to cheer up a friend? Well, I've shared before that in terms of like maintaining peace, maintaining my like equilibrium, because I have to consume a lot of heavy content all day, every day. You know, people say, turn off your phones, get away from the algorithms, blah, blah, blah, whatever. Well, I do that for work, and I do that to put on a show to keep people informed. Conceivably, you could listen to this show and have at least enough. I can't cover everything. I apologize, but you at least have enough between what Q brings and what I bring to stay reasonably informed about issues that, you know, if you feel like a significant part of your path through this life includes being a brother or sister to communities that are not your own and your own community, whatever community you come from, I think that this could be a one-stop shop, right? We try our best to get to the good stuff, if there is such a thing. But I have to recalibrate. I have to take walks. I have to ride my bike. I have to hang out with my son, you know, and those things are just me being a human being, right? I'm not, there's no algorithm, there's no nothing, right? And it just feels special. Hard to explain it beyond that, because it sounds so like, it might sound silly. It would have sounded silly to me if you would have told it to me maybe 15 years ago. Now it doesn't. I can't wait to go and take a walk. I take walks probably 4 or 5 times a week. But recently I did have a friend who was going through some real stuff. And she had to take accountability for some things that she did that came back up, right? It had happened years ago and past it. And, you know, it's just kind of like one of those things, those skeletons in the closet that ends up catching up with you, that sort of thing. And she was feeling, in her own words, she said unworthy. And I don't love language like that. You know, I mentioned that I spoke to someone who was living in his car earlier. An Iraqi man, right? Who by all measures, I would imagine is a good man, a decent man. Just life is kind of funny nowadays. He mentioned he was living in his car. I would have never known. He didn't have anywhere to go. So when I hear this woman say she doesn't feel worthy, I make sure to remind people that they're worthy. But during this conversation with this woman, this is going to sound silly, but what do I do to cheer up a friend? I asked her if, you know, after all the conversations and after all the normal things that you would do with a person, of course you're worthy, of course you're enough, of course this is going to be okay. Everything passes. The only constant is change. We go through it and we grow through it. All those things, right? I asked, how about you and I, we go outside and we run full sprint? Now, Q, I'm going to give you partial credit for this. You don't know that this memory lives in my brain in the way it does, but once upon a time, you and I had to run back and forth, right? It was during a basketball game. I know you remember the basketball game. But on that day, I was dealing with some stuff, right? That was the time when our DMs was popping. You remember that time? And it was like a weird reverse Twilight Zone where everything was going good, I guess, in our younger, way younger, romantic lives. For some reason, it was like we had two facelifts and $10 million and everybody knew about it. It was crazy. We was winning. But, you know, just because you kind of go through a period like that doesn't mean that everything always works out the way you want. I remember having a heavy heart during that basketball game. And, you know, we had to run and I hadn't run in a long time. And I remember that once I ran, my heart started beating for a different reason. And somehow that provided me some comfort. And it obviously changed my mind. Instead of focusing on the hurt, I was focused on, you know, what was going on and on and on. And so, you know, my friend that I was talking to, I said, hey, would you like to go and run a full sprint with me from this block to, from this corner to that corner? And she looked at me like, sure. You know, because I'm not a runner, nor is she. But we went outside and we lined up and did a little bit of stretching. And then we ran. At first, it looked like a race. But, you know, we were just racing against ourselves, not each other. And we got to the end of the block, heart beating, you know, chest pounding. And it didn't fix all the problems, of course, but it certainly got us from the moment that we were in to a new moment where at least it didn't feel like our heart was in control. We were in control of our heartbeat, sort of thing, right? And that's a new thing that I now that I've actually got to put it to work. And so that will be with me moving forward. Whenever my heart starts beating or whatever, I'm going to go do a little run, full sprint, just to give my heart an excuse to be beating that fast. And then, you know, sit with the adrenaline that comes with that. So I think that's what I'm going to do to cheer up a friend, because it seemed to work last time I tried it. So my thoughts there. You cue yours.
9: This is one of those segments that I prayed or hoped that you would talk the whole segment.
8: Yeah.
9: Kind of a Freudian slip that I just said prayed, because I don't anymore. It's very difficult to reconcile that there is an all-knowing, ever-present, omnipresent, omnipotent, all-powerful creator who loves us, right?
8: Yeah.
9: It's hard to reconcile that that's true and look around at the world right now. A lot of white nationalists, Christian evangelicals, are kind of excited at the idea of the end times and are trying to bring them about. Unfortunately, some of those people are in charge of our military. Some of the people that voted for them and put them in position of power are convinced that they are God's messengers and vessels, and they're here to do God's work, and it's God's plan to bring about Armageddon and the end times and all this nonsense. And that's just one of the few dozen things that weighs on my heart every day. I used to believe in ideas and ideals like karma, like reaping what you sow, like God don't like ugly, like good people will have good things happen to and for them and bad people would get theirs. Except my eyes and my ears work. I can read, I can comprehend. And I'm watching evil people line their pockets, increase their net worth, and oppress and abuse and unalive and other and dehumanize everyone else that doesn't look, live, pray, and love the way that they do. And I'm watching those people live heaven on earth, while the rest of us are supposed to believe that after we die, we'll get to experience heaven after the fact. And that just doesn't seem just. That doesn't seem right. That doesn't seem in accordance to the book that I read every day as a child. So everything I once believed in, everything that used to give me hope, has ceased. Out of habit, I say to people that need to be cheered up and that are going through something, especially friends, and I've caught myself over the last few days, honestly, I'm going to pray for you. It's just what I've said my whole life. Son of a pastor. Son of a pastor, like right now. Pastor of my church is my mother today. And will probably break her heart to hear this segment. But it's impossible to believe what she preaches and look at the world that we live in. That's all I got.
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11: Most people know about Restaurant Week, but not everyone knows there's a Black Restaurant Week born in Houston, Texas in 2016 and is now spreading to cities across the country. It's more than just menus. It's a movement.
12: And so we really want to create something that was more all-inclusive to the creative things we were seeing happening in the food scene.
11: That's one of the three founders, Fallon Farrell.
12: As we've grown through the years, we've literally watched businesses start off as like a pop-up food tent and now having like two or three locations.
11: From soul food kitchens to hidden gem caterers, Black Restaurant Week shines a light where it's long been missing. It's helped generate tens of millions of dollars for Black-owned businesses, keeping legacies alive and creating new ones. And it's part of Black history still being written every time a diner takes that first bite. I'm Esther Dillard for the Black Information Network.
13: 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I'm Charlamagne Tha God, host of the world's most dangerous morning show, The Breakfast Club, and my history lives here.
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14: African leaders called for more permanent representation on the UN Security Council, arguing that the institution no longer reflects the world it was meant to serve,
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16: Three board members at Charlotte Mecklenburg Schools called for the removal of Stephanie Sneed, a Black woman, as vice chair.
5: What happens next?
17: The White House denies a report that it's planning a 90-day diesel export ban. This as Americans are struggling with the soaring gas prices.
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8: Now, two words clap back. 55-year fire. Q.
19: August 23rd, 1971. A corporate lawyer named Lewis Powell, who Richard Nixon was about to nominate to the Supreme Court, wrote a confidential memo to the United States Chamber of Commerce. The memo argued that American businesses was under attack by, and I quote, leftist infiltration of the universities, the media, the courts, and the churches. It laid out a plan, build our own think tanks, build our own law schools, build our own media, fund our own scholars, take the campus back, take the courts back, take the culture back. That memo was the starting gun of a 55-year project. And today I want to walk you through what that project has actually built. Because the book bans that you're reading about, the AP courses being pulled from schools, the libraries closing because they're losing federal funds, the universities being defunded, none of that is spontaneous or random. This cultural moment, it is a harvest. It has been on somebody's calendar for half a century. Let's follow the timeline. Heritage Foundation, 1973. Cato Institute, 1977. American Enterprise Institute, repositioned in the late 70s. The Federalist Society, 1982. Rush Limbaugh, 1988. Fox News, 1996. PragerU, 2009. Turning Point USA, 2012. The Daily Wire, 2015. Each one of those institutions was founded on purpose to change what Americans think, what Americans read, and who gets to teach them. The money has names: Coors, Koch, DeVos, Mercer, Uline, Bradley, Leonard Leo. Every one of them wrote a check for the specific purpose of the world you and I are living in right now. The Federalist Society did not just show up in your law schools. It was funded to get there. Fox News didn't just win the ratings. It was funded to displace CBS Evening News. Turning Point USA did not just appear on college campuses. It was funded to be there. The pipeline is 55 years old, and every joint of it has a receipt. In the last few years, that playbook got surgical. Christopher Rufo in 2021, on the record in his own words, quote, we have successfully frozen their brand, critical race theory, into the public conversation, and we are steadily driving up negative perception, end quote. His follow-up, and I quote, the goal is to have the public read something crazy in the newspaper and immediately think critical race theory. He engineered a moral panic on purpose and told you he was doing it. Moms for Liberty, founded in January of 2021 by former Republican operatives, and is funded by the Leonard Leo networks, the same networks that placed the Supreme Court justices who gutted the Voting Rights Act, every school board meeting where a mother in a matching t-shirt in objection to a book called Beloved is a scene that was staged 3 years in advance by a foundation that pays for their mileage. Now, the harvest. The American Library Association tracked 4,235 unique titles challenged in schools and public libraries in 2025 alone, the second highest year ever documented. 92% of the challenges were initiated by organized pressure groups, up 20 points from the prior year. In Florida, in 2023, the state banned the AP African American Studies course from public schools. In 2025, the Trump administration issued an executive order effectively defunding the Institute of Museum and Library Services, which is the federal agency that keeps small town public libraries open in the countries and the counties nobody in Washington has ever visited. This week, Texas Lieutenant Governor Dan Patrick announced a plan to punish public schools that keep, quote, vulgar books on their library shelves, by knocking those schools down in the state's performance ratings, meaning the punishment is backed by funding or the lack thereof. That is the harvest of a 55-year plan. Ray Bradbury saw this coming in 1953, Fahrenheit 451. The part everybody remembered is the fireman burning the books. The part everybody forgets is that Bradbury said the fire was not the beginning. The beginning was the population that stopped wanting books and let the state finish the job with matches. Bradbury's montage lived in a country where every house was a television that talked to the family by name and called the family back. The fire came second. The screens came first. We laughed at that walled television in 1953. Then we bought them. Then we appeared to have them talk to us all day. Then we noticed that reading a book had become a chore. Then the firemen showed up, in that order. Bradbury's ending is the part that stays with me. When the montage finally escaped the burning city, he finds the book people. Each of them has memorized one book by heart. That's the whole plan. Not resistance in the street, not a movement. Just people who have decided to become the container the book lives in and to pass that book to the next person willing to hold it. So read. Read books that would embarrass your school board. Buy them from Black-owned bookstores. If you can find one in your city, if you can't, reach out to Civic Cypher. We'll help you. Give them to your kids. Give them to your neighbor's kids. Sit in the chair and turn a page for an hour and let your brain get all of that information in. Because a country that reads is a country that cannot be told what to think. And that is a country the 55-year plan was designed to prevent. Be the book, be the container, and pass it on. Something that you might be able to learn from one of your favorite radio guys who might have some ambition to be an author, but I'll let Ramses Jha tell you about that.
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11: Here's what's trending this hour. Across the East Coast, officials are bracing for high winds, rain, and flooding because of a forecasted storm. New York Governor Kathy Hochul is declaring a state of emergency for five boroughs in New York. The Supreme Court is handing President Trump a win in his efforts to crack down on non-citizen voting. And the Smithsonian National Museum of African American History and Culture is celebrating its 10th anniversary this weekend. I'm Esther Dillard, and that's what's trending.
18: 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Here's Morgan Wood.
20: The federal government is putting more money into the nation's historically black colleges and universities. The U.S. Department of Education is announcing a one-time investment of more than $174 million for HBCUs. Education Secretary Linda McMahon made the announcement recently at the White House HBCU Summit. The department says funding will help strengthen HBCUs and prepare students for the workforce. It comes from programs that previously supported other minority-serving institutions. The Education Department says more than $612 million in new funding has now been directed to HBCUs for fiscal years 2025 and 2026. The administration also announced more than $61 million for tribally controlled colleges and universities. With the latest in HBCU news, I'm Morgan Wood on the Black Information Network. BINnews.com, your home for black news first.
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28: I'm Esther Dillard with BIN News Now. 68,000 voter registration records. That's how many Dallas County, Texas election officials are now sorting through after the records sat stuck for nearly a year. And the state agency blames a software glitch for never sending them on.
29: We're seeing in the large urban counties tens of thousands of applications coming in.
28: County officials say they're working to process all eligible registrations before voting begins October 19th. R&B singer Kiki Wyatt is facing charges in Georgia. According to TMZ, Henry County deputies arrested her September 16th. She's charged with terrorist threats, simple assault, and cruelty to children. And the Lynx Incorporated is teaming up with the Thurgood Marshall College Fund to launch HBCU Connect. It's a national scholarship campaign for students at historically black colleges and universities. 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
8: 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Big shout out to the Q in the QR Code. Goes by the name of Q Ward. He is the man on the other microphone. I go by the name Ramses Ja. I am the R in the QR Code, and we need you to stick around because we've got a lot more show in store for you, including asking the question, does going woke mean going broke? 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We'd love for you to stay tuned for that. And in case you missed it, Q-Ward's clapback was 54-year plan, and we had some dialogue. 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
32: 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Eventually, despite rumors he'd been killed, I found Omar. Or more like, he found me. For more than a year, we corresponded in secret while he was hiding from U.S. forces, and eventually, on the run from the very insurgent group he put on the map. Slowly, I got close to Omar. Closer than I ever thought I would. Perhaps closer than I should. Was it good journalism? An ethical lapse? Was it my faith in humanity that kept me talking to Omar? Or something darker? My name is Christoph Putzel. This is American Jihadi.
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8: All right. Does going woke mean going broke? I'm going to share this from Black Enterprise. Selena Hill wrote this article. I want to credit her again because we're going to read the article in its entirety. Despite the conservative push to end diversity, equity, and inclusion initiatives in corporate America, new research shows that companies that did not heed the go woke, go broke warning are flourishing.
3: A study conducted by Jacob Grumbach, an associate professor at the University of California, Berkeley's Goldman School of Public Policy, found that S&P 500 companies that maintained their DEI commitments after President Donald Trump passed anti-DEI executive orders last year performed just as well financially as companies that scaled back their programs. In the days immediately following the orders, companies that retained their DEI policies actually outperformed those that did not, according to the analysis The Guardian reports. Companies including Target, Google, Goldman Sachs, McDonald's, and Walmart announced changes to their DEI policies, while companies such as Costco, Apple, and Delta Airlines continued to defend or maintain key diversity initiatives. Grumbach examined what economists call abnormal returns, comparing a stock's expected performance with its actual performance to isolate the market's impact of corporate decisions around DEI. The results show that the corporations that remained firm on their stance on DEI did not take a hit to their bottom line. Still, the corporate retreat from DEI has not always been as clear-cut as headlines suggest. David Glasgow, the executive director of New York University's Meltzer Center for Diversity, Inclusion, and Belonging, said many companies are operating in what he called a messy middle. Quote, often what's going on is something more in the messy middle, where they're sticking with some things, deleting others, and then reframing or rebranding some, end quote, Glasgow said. Goes on to say, no matter how we measure DEI in companies, we find the same answer. Holding on to DEI promises ultimately had no impact on financial performance, end quote. That conclusion could reshape how executives think about the business risk of maintaining diversity programs. DEI policies can influence who gets hired, promoted, funded, and represented in leadership areas where Black workers and business owners have historically faced barriers. The findings arrive as corporate America continues to reassess its approach to diversity following political pressure, legal uncertainty, and consumer backlash. Nevertheless, political pressure and financial performance are not necessarily the same thing. Companies may have more room to stand on their stated values than the go woke, go broke crowd would have Wall Street believe. Again, want to credit Selena Hill and Black Enterprise for that article. So, here on the QR code, Q Ward often provides brilliant insight, and I do my best to do the same. I think that this one doesn't really require a whole lot of brilliance. It's really just kind of numbers. So if now we have data that suggests that there is no fiscal advantage to scaling back your DEI, it's simply a matter of doing what you think is right. If you think that diversity, equity, and inclusion is wrong for your business and for your corporate culture, then nothing to see here, but you have to stand on that because you cannot make a fiscal argument that, and we knew that you never could, you'd never be able to make that argument that fiscally it would be better for your business. This coming from someone who has gone to business school repeatedly. I don't say this very often on the show. I don't think it really matters all that much, but I have a master's in business management. So I've studied business and the impact that diversity has on businesses. And I know that while it is not as easily measured, the general consensus is that diversity helps businesses in terms of their marketing. You know, my undergrad was in marketing. So that's the lens through which I initially viewed business and still view business. How does the marketing of this work? How do they get the word out? How do they get the response from consumers or whatever their customers are? It could be B2B, it could be B to like end user. But in every case study that I've encountered, having a diverse workforce ensures that you don't have as many blind spots. There are ideas that you may not have considered coming from places that you might not think would have those ideas. And those ideas are your next million or billion dollar idea. And they come from people who haven't walked the same path as you, who see the world differently from you, right? Again, we're talking about blind spots. And then, of course, reaching people that may not be able to respond to your message. You know, I could take a message into Compton, California more easily than someone who didn't look like me. And it would translate because it doesn't feel like I'm trying to take advantage of these people in the same way that maybe someone who didn't look like they had walked the same path as the people from Compton, California had. And I think that we understand this intuitively. You know, everyone kind of knows what I mean when I say that. You know, I get that, you know, we all aspire to be brothers and sisters to each other, but there's just something a little bit more comfortable in a society that has a capitalistic economic model where people are constantly taking advantage of each other. There's the tendency to trust somebody who you feel like might know what it's like to be you and would not want to take advantage of you. And so glad that they proved this with data. I don't know that it would change anything politically, but you know, business decisions often make themselves, not always. And now we see that scaling back your DEI does not improve your bottom line. So now the only reason to have scaled back DEI is if that's what you want for your business. So stand on it so we know who to boycott. Q, the rest of the time is yours.
4: Private companies did this because they wanted to.
3: Mm-hmm.
4: Hard stop. There's no other reason. Yep. It was never mandated.
3: Yeah.
4: It was never even suggested. It was preemptive. That guy doesn't like this. And under the guise of pressure from him or the administration or the government or legal whatever, a bunch of private companies who were not subject to federal funding, who were not subject to any criminal repercussion, rolled back DEI initiatives because they wanted to. Because the only reason they were doing them in the first place is because they felt forced. Because they wanted the positive optics that came with it, but at their core, it was not something that they believed in.
3: Yeah.
4: And I remember working for a company that didn't get rid of anything, but they definitely stopped talking about it. And when it came time to talk about it again, I was one of the people that they approached, and I remember not being offended, but wondering what happened. What have you guys been doing for the last 2 years that all of a sudden this is a conversation that you want to have again while maintaining relationships with the very people who brought about this about face that you took? So as you said, this was never about fiscal responsibility. This was never about doing what's best for a corporation or its employees or its customers. It was always about people who never wanted to see us. And by us, I kind of mean everyone. DEI benefited everyone, even heterosexual, rich, Christian, white men. It benefited them too. It benefited everybody else, not more, but it benefited everybody else. That's the whole sentence.
3: Wow,
4: it
3: you're right.
4: It benefited everyone.
3: So they didn't like it, yeah.
4: And they didn't like that part.
3: Yeah.
4: You know, so once again, you know, the least of us who want to keep and hoard everything from the rest of us found themselves inside of their own victim paradox when rules said, hey, everyone should get a fair shot. Not everyone should get more than you. Not you should be disqualified. No, just that you shouldn't be the only person that has an opportunity here. That's all that DEI and all initiatives that were created that were put into place to create opportunities for others were just that. They were not put into place to take opportunities from anyone, from DEI to affirmative action. And people who spoke up against that saw equal footing as somehow oppressive to their agenda.
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1: For the Hard R with me, Ramses Ja, where I pull from the socials and speak back to what the people are speaking about. 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Today, we are sharing from CBS News here on the QR code. Mom found guilty of abuse for letting five-year-old walk outside alone. All right, buckle up. A Virginia mother is speaking out after her conviction on a child abuse charge stemming from her decision to let her five-year-old son walk outside alone. Carrie Ann Parkinson's son, Samuel, likes to collect goose feathers. So over the summer, she let him walk half a mile to a local pond by himself to get more. Quote, "I gave him permission to go," unquote, Parkinson told CBS News. She goes on to say, quote, "I told him, go there, come right back," unquote. Ford's Colony, the gated community where they live in Williamsburg, has paid security guards, one of whom stopped Samuel on his way to the pond and escorted him back home. Quote, the security guard said, "Well, we don't permit children to be out in the neighborhood alone." And I said, "Is that in an HOA? Because I really don't think that's against the rules," unquote. Parkinson recalled saying. She goes on to say, quote, "And he said, well, if it's not against the rules, then it's against the law, and I'm going to call the police." The police called Child Protective Services, and they responded the day of the incident, and Parkinson was charged 2 weeks later with contributing to the delinquency of a minor. Okay. So, I don't know if I felt this coming in the culture. I don't know if I sensed the paradigm shift over the years, but I will say that I had noticed some change from when I was growing up to now. And I am aware that there were some changes from, you know, the generation that preceded me to when I started growing up. Of course, I grew up with music in my ears, headphones. I grew up with MTV. I grew up with a separate, distinct identity from that of my parents. You know, we had a different way of socializing. We hung out, quote unquote. But one of the things that we had in common with that generation and every generation that preceded it was that we recognized that children playing outside was a healthy and normal part of growing up. Children from all

0: school in a place where it was a lot of dope slanging and gangbanging. Just went to school and came home and got along fine. Now let my mom and my aunts and uncle tell it. They were walking in the snow uphill both ways. You know the story. And then, of course, my grandmother and my father, you know, they were taking care of the house when they were 5 years old. So when I look at stories like this, I don't think that children have lost a step. I think that the culture has moved in a direction that has failed our children. A longtime listeners of the show might know that I, when my son got to the second grade, had him start riding his bike to school. I have a car. I wake up in the morning, of course. I could drive him to school if I want. And I said, no. You have to learn what independence is, what autonomy is right now. I can't teach it to you on your 18th birthday when you're a man. You have to learn what it means to be a man now. It has to become a part of your thinking, a part of you on a cellular level, right? And that means making decisions. Do I go left? Do I go right? Do I stay after for a bit and talk to a friend or a teacher? Or do I have to stand in the line and wait for my dad to pick me up? And I have to be formatted this way every day, and I cannot grow socially. I cannot experience things outside of this normal routine. And so I felt it was in my child's best interest to give him that bit of autonomy. Now, we don't live too far from the school, but he does have to cross a major street. And now he goes to a different school. He has to cross a couple major streets. And as you can probably imagine, his mom flipped out when I made that decision. And it's because, again, the culture has moved to a place that feels scarier, right? His mom flipped out, her mom flipped out, and even on my side of the family, my aunt flipped out. And my aunt is, in my family, she's the one. She's like the matriarch. And to all of these women who are doing exactly what they should do, I'm not mad at any of these folks. I want them to be that way. Right? I don't always have all the answers, and I will never complain about my son's mother. She's a fantastic mom. I will never complain about the support system that my son has. These people love him dearly. So again, I maintain they were doing exactly what they were supposed to do, but their instincts might prevent him from growing into the man that he can be. And so I did the work of putting together the data because I anticipated a lot of these arguments. And, you know, their big fear was, okay, car crashes. He's on a bike. He could get hit by a car. Absolutely a sensible place to start the conversation. And to their credit, cars over the years have gotten way bigger. There's trucks that are so tall off the factory line that they can't see you for 6 feet in front of them, especially if you're a little kid. So I taught my son before second grade. We'd walk to school. We'd learn how to cross the crosswalk. I taught him to look in the eyes of the driver of the car. If you can't see their eyes, then they can't see you, right? Before you cross the street. So stay there. And then the second big concern was kidnapping, of course. And I obviously used scholarly sources, and I found that to have a child kidnapped, not by a family member, but by like a bona fide stranger danger. For that to be statistically likely, you would need to leave a child outside 24 hours a day for 750,000 years in order for that to be a likely outcome for a child. And so the fear that existed had been mitigated or otherwise didn't exist. And now everyone else we see lives in a culture that is succumbing to that fear. And this woman not allowing her son to walk in a gated community to go pick up duck feathers, or a goose feather, sorry, is a manifestation of that fear. And I think we could do better. This has been The Hard R on the QR Code.
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2: Health and Human Services Secretary Robert F. Kennedy Jr. apparently took money from the Minority Health Department to help cover the cost of his security.
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4: MAGA loyalist and candidate for Florida governor, African-American Byron Donalds, removed Trump and his agenda from the front page of his website.
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4: A woman who previously accused rapper Jay-Z, whose legal name is Sean Carter, of assault has formally withdrawn those allegations. In a new court filing, she stated that she never met or spoke with Carter and said her claims were not true. She also alleges the lawsuit was filed without adequate investigation by her legal team. Carter has consistently denied the allegations and is continuing a separate legal case against attorney Tony Busby, who disputes the woman's latest claims, saying multiple lawyers heard the same account before the lawsuit was filed. And Giovanni Jackson, the half-sister of Michael Jackson, is weighing in on the portrayal of their father in the hit biopic Michael. During a recent TV interview, Giovanni said Coleman Domingo's depiction of Joe Jackson was not the father she grew up with. While praising her nephew Jafar Jackson's performance as the King of Pop, she said her experience with Joe Jackson differed from that of her older siblings because she didn't have to, quote, deal with the young Joseph. Giovanni also discussed feeling like an outsider in the family and reflected on those experiences in her memoir. With the latest in entertainment at 17 and 47 minutes past each hour, I'm Bree Wood on the Black Information Network, your home for Black news first.
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10: Esther Dillard with BIN News Now. Across the East Coast, officials are bracing for high winds, rain, and flooding because of a forecasted storm. New York Governor Kathy Hochul is declaring a state of emergency for five boroughs in New York, while the NYC MTA is warning customers there may be service disruptions because of the nor'easter.
11: The bus command center is fully staffed up throughout the weekend and is prepared to manage service.
10: The Supreme Court is handing President Trump a win in his efforts to crack down on non-citizen voting ahead of November's midterm elections. The High Court ruled the Trump administration can use the Department of Homeland Security's federal voter database to verify voters' eligibility for now. And the Smithsonian National Museum of African American History and Culture is celebrating its 10th anniversary this weekend. Get BIN News Now on demand 24/7 on the iHeartRadio app.
4: Broadcasting from the Civic Cypher Studios, welcome to the QR Code, where we share perspective, seek understanding, and shape outcomes. Big shout out to the Q in the QR Code, who goes by the name Q Ward. I am your host, Ramses Ja, and we need you to stay tuned, because later on in the show, we're asking the question during our entertainment segment, does going woke mean going broke? Prior to that, we're going to have some dialogue. How do you cheer up a friend? Everybody has gone through that at some point. I know a lot of folks are going through that right now. And so we're going to see what we got for you there for Q-Word's Clapback, the 54-year plan. As always, excited to hear what Q has for us today. We are going to discuss the history of abortion in the United States and the attacks on abortion. And we're going to start off the show asking eight questions to determine whether or not things are worse under Trump in the first 18 months of his second administration. So indeed, a lot to stay tuned for. But right now, and as always, we like to start off with a feel-good feature. And today's feel-good feature comes from ABC News. Phoenix reaches $100,000 settlement over officers handcuffing a Wall Street Journal reporter. A Phoenix Police Department officer handcuffed and
12: and searched Wall Street Journal reporter Dion Rayboin in 2022 while he was working on a story outside a bank. All right, let's go. Phoenix has agreed to pay $100,000 to settle a lawsuit filed by a former Wall Street Journal reporter who was handcuffed and illegally searched by police officer while working on a story. The Phoenix City Council approved the settlement in a unanimous 9-0 vote with no discussion. The vote was bundled with dozens of other agenda items. The settlement closes a case that began November 23, 2022, when Phoenix police officer Caleb Zimmerman handcuffed and searched Dion Rayboin outside a Phoenix Chase Bank branch. Rayboin was attempting to interview people about a savings account and the interest rates, but was unaware the sidewalk where he was standing was private property. At no point did the bank ask him to leave before the police were called. Ben Taylor, one of Rayboin's attorneys, said the settlement sends a message to the department. Quote, this case hopefully sets the tone for the Phoenix PD that they know they can't infringe on reporters' First Amendment rights to do their job, unquote, Taylor said. Taylor said the confrontation was avoidable. Quote, the lawsuit would have been prevented with a simple conversation, but in the video, this officer had to be aggressive and put handcuffs on Dion, who was just doing his job as a reporter, unquote, Taylor said. When asked whether the situation could have been resolved if the officer had simply paused to talk through what was happening, Taylor agreed, quote, yes, I mean, in the video, he even threatens the witness who's filming, unquote, Taylor said. Taylor added that the officer's conduct was the root cause of the legal action, quote, this officer definitely here had some anger issues. And so if he had just calmed down and took a deep breath, this lawsuit would have never had to happen, unquote, Taylor said. After the incident became public, Chase Bank and Phoenix Mayor Kate Gallego both apologized to Rayboin. Phoenix Police Department did not discipline Zimmerman. Instead, the department required him to complete a refresher training course. ABC 15 first broke the story and exposed the video of the incident more than 3 years ago. I want to credit the author. That would be Dave Biscobang, who is a good friend of the show. And someone who is on the ground, at least in that city, Phoenix, Arizona, making a difference and illuminating all of these shortcomings and injustices. But often his stories don't have happy endings like this one, hence this being included in our feel-good feature to start this show off. As you well know, many of these stories get worse in terms of police actions and aggressions, or they don't have any resolution that we can all be proud of. But as the article mentioned, some form of accountability at least causes officers in the future to pause and consider what the implications of their actions might be. So we like that.
13: Traveling north to escape Jim Crow laws and to seek out economic opportunities. The Great Migration brought with it a classic blues sound.
14: Goodbye, goodbye.
13: The sound that would be infused with life from the city, giving birth to the Chicago blues.
15: Come back, old man.
13: Defined by a guitar and harmonica played through amplifiers, sometimes to the point of distortion. The Chicago blues would become an international phenomenon.
16: Nothing but a big town, pretty boy.
13: Blues clubs would eventually sprout up on the South Side as a new culture took hold. As recording technology became more accessible, that culture would grow alongside the modern music industry.
17: Baby, can it be mine?
13: The Chicago blues would go on to become one of the most significant influences on early rock music. This is Patty Jackson for the Black Information Network.
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3: Community covered.
12: And by the great Q Ward, who is somebody I would never leave outside the club. I would never have it. Anyway, we're going to have some fun right now. Has Trump actually lowered prices in these areas? So here's what we do. I'm going to share a bit from the Washington Post Q and ask you some questions, and then we will hopefully tally all the answers up at the end. So first off, let me share the article. This is, again, Washington Post. The authors are Rachel Lerman and Kat Zakrzewski. Maybe that's it. All right, here we go. President Donald Trump won in 2024 after promising to bring down the cost of living. Nearly 2 years later, has he delivered? That question is defining midterm campaigns as candidates on both sides of the aisle argue their parties are best positioned to bring down prices. Voters are increasingly weary of inflation and stagnating wages, and multiple polls show they view the economy as the top issue in this election. On the campaign trail in 2024, Trump promised he would slash costs for everything from eggs to mortgages to electricity. How is he doing? We test ourselves to find out. Okay. So, let me get these glasses off. Make sure I can see this properly. This first one should be pretty easy for EQ. Trump repeatedly said gas prices would fall if he was reelected, forecasting a gallon under $2. Are gas prices lower or higher than when he took office?
18: I was going to check my stats, but I'm going to go with higher.
12: Okay, we'll hit higher. Okay. Okay, correct. Gas prices have surged since Trump started his second term, in large part because of the war in Iran. Gas prices were about $3.10 per gallon in January 2025 and are now $4.15 on average nationally, according to AAA. During his campaign, Trump repeatedly mentioned a target price of $1.87 for a gallon of gas. At the Economic Club of New York in September 2024, he said, "We're going down and getting gasoline below $2 a gallon." Okay, next question. Trump said he would cut electricity prices by half. Are they lower or higher than when he took office?
18: Checking my statistics again. Higher.
12: Okay, let's see if they're higher. All right, let's click that one. Correct. Electricity prices have risen more than 8% since January 2025. Trump said repeatedly on the campaign trail that he would cut energy and electricity prices in half in the first year of his second term. So we're well past that and obviously fallen well short of that goal. I, for one, am getting solar panels. All right, let's go to question three. Trump said he would bring mortgage rates down rapidly. Are they lower or higher than when he took office? What do you think, you?
18: So, Rams, I threw my statistics book over the balcony. And I'm going to go with higher again.
12: All right, let's go with higher. Let's see what we got. Oh, All right, interesting. Not quite. 30-year fixed mortgage rates have fallen slightly since Trump took office, dropping from 6.96% on January 23rd, 2025, to 6.71% now. So it went from 6.96 to 6.71. But they have not fallen as fast as Trump pledged. He said at a rally in Tucson in September 2024 that, quote, "We will drive down the rates so you will be able to pay 2% again, and we will be able to finance or refinance your homes drastically." All right. So I don't call that a win, but, you know, when.
18: So I was wrong, but he be lying?
12: Yeah, that's not really a win. But, you know, we give the facts on this show. That's, we're data-driven, right? And that's what it says here. All right. So let's move to the next question. All right. Trump said he would lower prices for prescription drugs. Are they lower or higher than when he took office?
18: So the audience may have caught on. My answer for every one of these questions is higher.
12: Okay. Let's see if they're higher. Again, not quite. But it doesn't matter which question you pick. Or which answer you pick, lower or higher, because it says not quite. Okay. Anyway, what it says is prescription drug prices have fallen since Trump took office and notched their biggest year over year drop in more than 60 years in July. The White House took credit for the news. Some experts say a Biden era policy that requires Medicare to negotiate prices for some popular prescription drugs is more likely to be driving down costs. So Trump is taking credit for something that Biden did, or Trump promised to do something that was already in place is kind of what the question is suggesting here. All right. So let's see what question five says. All right. Trump said that he would immediately bring down grocery prices. Are they lower or higher than when he took office? What do you think?
18: The mugs is way higher.
12: Okay. All right. Let's see what we got. Correct. On the whole, grocery prices have risen more than 3% since January 2025, according to the Consumer Price Index. All right. No ambiguity there. All right, let's go to number six. At a news conference at his New Jersey golf club in 2024, Trump stood next to a carton of eggs as he promised to lower prices. Are they lower or higher than when he took office?
18: Okay, so nobody's guessing anymore. Higher.
12: Okay, let's go with higher. Again, we got it not quite. Let's see what it says. All right. The average cost for a carton of eggs was $4.95 when Trump took office, largely because of a shortage caused by an outbreak of avian flu. The outbreak has been contained and egg prices have fallen 55%. Okay. So I don't know if that's really Trump or a market adjustment, because the avian flu stuff was taken care of. I don't know if you remember, but Biden got a lot of heat because of the price of eggs. And during that time, a lot of chickens needed to be culled because of this avian flu. And the way it was reported by Fox News and other outlets on the right was that Biden was responsible for killing these egg-laying chickens, when the truth is that these chickens needed to be culled because they would end up making people sick. But this administration doesn't really have any more safeguards, which is why lettuce gives us diarrhea and beef makes us, I don't know, go crazy or whatever. We have to get it from other countries now. Much to the disappointment of the cattle ranchers and cattle farmers in this country. Because of Elon Musk gutting all of the government agencies that provided oversight over our food and drugs and everything else, and our brain power into the future. So some context matters there. I don't think that Donald Trump really deserves credit for anything other than lining his pockets. And I'm sure you would agree with me there, but that's what it says. All right, let's go to question seven. Trump's campaign ran an ad criticizing his opponent Kamala Harris's comments that beef prices had risen 50%. Are they lower or higher than when he took office? I might have spoiled that. I don't know, but your guess.
18: I mean, it doesn't matter. Higher is what I'm going to say every time.
12: Higher. Correct.
18: Just because life in general costs more now.
12: Sure.
18: I don't have the breakout stats, but because I threw my stats over the balcony, but sure, higher.
12: I don't think you really needed them. All right. It says you're correct. The national average cost of 100% retail ground beef reached $6.89 per pound in July 2026, up about 16% since Trump took office last month. He sought to ease some tariffs on beef imports to address rising prices. All right. And then last but not least, during the campaign, Trump said that he could use tariff revenue to bring down the cost of child care. Oof. All right. Is the average cost lower or higher than when he took office?
18: Before I answer, it's a bad faith question, kind of.
12: Okay.
18: When you preface the question where he's going to use money from tariffs to bring prices down for something, he already lying.
12: Okay.
18: That's already not how that works. I'm still going to say prices are higher, but regardless of that, what he promised is not how any of that works, no matter what.
12: Okay. All right. Let me see what we got. We're going higher. Does it cost lower or higher? We're going to go with higher. Correct. The average monthly cost of childcare or tuition reached $917.92 per month in July 2026. That's up from $879.59 in January 2025. So that's definitely more. Trump reversed his campaign promise earlier this year when he said, "We can't take care of daycare," citing the cost of waging wars. All right, your results. Well, we don't have a time to read it all, but this says 5 out of 8. And that's only because there were 3 that really you couldn't really get right or wrong. So that's about as good as we'd hope. And of course, he's going to take credit for stuff he didn't do. So what are you going to do, right? All right.
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19: This is Layla Ali, undefeated world champion, Hall of Fame boxer, wellness advocate, and CEO of Layla Ali Lifestyle. My father, Muhammad Ali, was more than a champion in the ring. He was a global voice for courage, conviction, faith, and justice. The Muhammad Ali Center celebrates his life, his principles, and his willingness to stand for something bigger than himself, reminding us of the power of purpose. To learn more about

0: /history. I'm Layla Ali, and my history lives here.
1: I'm Bill Black with another Bet You Didn't Know music fact. 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
7: For better, do better here with your host Q Ward and Ramses Ja here on the QR code. Let's get to this story. This from the BIN. A Black teen who killed a mall gunman in self-defense is sentenced. The story is from Maya Bodie because we are going to be sharing a good amount of this article here. A 19-year-old Michigan teen who fatally shot a mall gunman in July was sentenced to 2 years of probation for illegally carrying his own weapon. Martinez Long of Oak Park, Michigan, shot and killed Cameron Watkins, 19, during a July 3rd shooting at Fairlane Town Center in Dearborn. Long was not charged in Watkins' death. Instead, he pleaded guilty to carrying a concealed weapon, Fox 2 Detroit reported. The shooting began when an argument between the two groups escalated into gunfire. Both groups had handguns, according to CBS Detroit. The Wayne County Prosecutor's Office said Watkins took a gun from a woman's purse and fatally shot 19-year-old Keontae Seaborn. Watkins then shot another person during a struggle and continued firing inside the mall before Long shot him. Prosecutors determined Long acted in self-defense and in defense of others, so he was not charged in Watkins' death, CBS Detroit reported, but Long was separately charged with carrying a concealed weapon because he did not have a permit. At his September 8th sentencing, the judge said Long had a valid legal defense, but questioned why he brought a gun to the mall. Quote, I know there was a gunfight at the Fairlane Mall, and the lawyers have agreed, according to the court's evaluation, that you were acting in self-defense or the defense of others. So that's a valid legal defense, unquote, the judge said. The judge goes on to say, quote, why did you walk into the mall with a gun in the first place, unquote. Long's attorney said he carried the weapon for protection and did not expect to use it that day. Quote, he didn't plan on using it that day. He thought he kept it for protection, unquote, she said. She goes on to say, quote, he didn't instigate the fight. He didn't start the fight and he did pull it out for the protection of others, unquote. Sorry about that. As part of his probation, Long must complete cognitive behavioral therapy and court-provided handgun safety classes. He cannot possess guns or ammunition during the two-year period. Long had no prior criminal record and is working toward his GED under Michigan's Holmes Youthful Trainee Act. His conviction will be expunged if he completes probation without incident. Quote, this gives you a clean slate. You're only 19 years of age. More of your life's ahead of you than behind you, so hopefully you know this won't prevent you from advancing as you move forward, unquote, the judge said. Okay. So, I don't really love this. First off, famously, I'm not a big fan of guns. Gun violence, obviously, is a big problem in this country. And. What we have is another potentially mass shooting event in a public space. Okay, now this one started from an argument, not the mass shooting sort of thing that we consider when we talk about these sort of things or that we think of, which is often enough a white man who's angry at the world and no women like him and he just goes somewhere to hurt a bunch of random people. So this doesn't look like that type of story. However, it is qualified in the same way as a mass shooting event because multiple people are shot in a public, in a public place. So what we have here is a mass shooting event, and this conversation that this country has time and again about mass shooting events, a lot of times people say the only thing that can stop a bad guy with a gun is a good guy with a gun, right? And so in the story that we just shared, obviously, there was a bad guy with a gun. He pulls a gun out of somebody's purse, shoots somebody, and then starts shooting other people from what it seems like, based on the article, shooting people indiscriminately. And then you have this gentleman who has his gun, pulls it out, ends the threat, and is not charged in that murder, but then is subsequently charged for illegally carrying his own weapon because he didn't have the proper permit to have it. Now, I'm not going to pretend like permits are not important. I'm one of the people that thinks there should be more permits and more requirements and more hoops to jump through in order to own a device that can end somebody's life. I'm not one of the people that thinks that the only thing that stops a bad guy with a gun is a good guy with a gun. I know that there are things that you can do in a society to prevent bad guys from even developing, from those frustrations from even taking root in the degree that they do in this country, right? There's more sensible approaches to that, but people will live and die by the Second Amendment, and, you know, so be it. But my issue with this story is that if indeed this is the good guy with a gun, why is he charged? Why is it that this hero has to interact with the criminal justice system? It just doesn't really feel fair. It kind of feels like a double standard. And, you know, we're talking about a paperwork violation. And the people that would push back often make a big deal out of, you know, paperwork for illegal immigrants, paperwork for whatever. These are civil infractions. These are not criminal offenses. And so while the punishment here is not nearly as severe as it could be, and I'm grateful for that, I do really want us to think about what we're telling ourselves. Is this a good guy with a gun? Well, based on what I've seen, it seems to be. And why did he get punished? And that's the question we need to ask.
0: I'm Bill Black with another Bet You Didn't Know music fact. Imagine believing you've been married for 6 years, filing for divorce, and then discovering the marriage was never even legal. Yep, that's what reportedly happened to R&B singer Michelle. You take my love. She and Shook Knight held a wedding ceremony in 1999 while he was incarcerated. But when Michelle tried to end the relationship 6 years later, she learned that Shook was allegedly still legally married to his previous wife. And that marriage had not been legally dissolved. His marriage to Michelle wasn't even considered valid. So technically, Michelle didn't need a divorce because under the law, they had never legally been husband and wife in the first place. Man, I'm Bill Black with another Bet You Didn't Know music fact on the Black Information Network.
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8: Officials are bracing for high winds, rain, and flooding because of a forecasted storm. New York Governor Kathy Hochul is declaring a state of emergency for five boroughs in New York. The Supreme Court is handing President Trump a win in his efforts to crack down on non-citizen voting. And the Smithsonian National Museum of African American History and Culture is celebrating its 10th anniversary this weekend. I'm Esther Dillard, and that's what's trending.
4: 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Here's Morgan Wood.
9: The federal government is putting more money into the nation's historically Black colleges and universities. The U.S. Department of Education is announcing a one-time investment of more than $174 million for HBCUs. Education Secretary Linda McMahon made the announcement recently at the White House HBCU Summit. The department says funding will help strengthen HBCUs and prepare students for the workforce. It comes from programs that previously supported other minority-serving institutions. The Education Department says more than $612 million in new funding has now been directed to HBCUs for fiscal years 2025 and 2026. The administration also announced more than $61 million for tribally controlled colleges and universities. With the latest in HBCU news, I'm Morgan Wood on the Black Information Network. BINnews.com, your home for Black news first.
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13: What if I had known at the beginning of Fish what I know now? 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
14: 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I first saw Fish at a tiny club in the late 80s. Now, decades later, the band is still touring, still making a cultural impact, and I'm still covering them. I'm Dean Budnick, and this is Long May They Run, Season 1, Fish.
15: I saw them in the late 80s, and the people are going like crazy. 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
8: I'm Esther Dillard with BIN News Now. 68,000 voter registration records. That's how many Dallas County, Texas election officials are now sorting through after the record sat stuck for nearly a year. And the state agency blames a software glitch for never sending them on.
19: We're seeing in the large urban counties tens of thousands of applications coming in.
8: County officials say they're working to process all eligible registrations before voting begins October 19th. R&B singer Kiki Wyatt is facing charges in Georgia. According to TMZ, Henry County deputies arrested her September 16th. She's charged with terrorist threats, simple assault, and cruelty to children. And the Lynx Incorporated is teaming up with the Thurgood Marshall College Fund to launch HBCU Connect. It's a national scholarship campaign for students at historically black colleges and universities. 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
7: Still broadcasting from the Civic Cypher Studios. Welcome back to the QR Code with your host, Ramses Ja. That would be me. Big shout out to the Q and the QR Code. It goes by the name Q Ward. He is on the other microphone. We still got a lot of show for you to stay tuned for. We are still anxious to have the conversation about the history of abortion here in the United States of America, or rather, the political history of abortion. There's going to be a lot that surprises you about that if you don't know already. So stay tuned to get yourself educated. And later on in the show, we're still going to be having the conversation, how do you cheer up a friend? A lot of people might be in need to hear how we go about doing that. Maybe you need that advice. I certainly know that I could have used that advice recently, and I'm glad that I went through it so that you don't have to. We're also going to ask the question, does going woke mean going broke? And so much more, including Q Ward's clapback. So, like I said, stay tuned. We got a lot more QR code in store for you coming up.
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11: 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Two congressmen board a small plane in Alaska. 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
7: All right. Why do religious groups care about abortion? So I'll let you in on a little secret. On this show, Q and I, we talk about a lot of things. And one of the things we talk about more, I guess, behind the scenes than we do on the show is religion and how religion has always really been a big part of the politics in this country, even though the founding fathers didn't want that to happen because they understood even back then that religion is very, very toxic for people who believe in logic and science and, you know, the facts that are irrefutable. A faith will cause people to believe and behave in ways that are not healthy for a massive population. People will believe God will come to save them and they don't need to run away from a fire. That's the sort of thing that religion can do to folks. In this country, the topic of abortion is a very big topic, mostly because of religion, right? So there's a video that I want to share. This person paints a great picture. This video has been around for some time, but this is our first time sharing it here. The creator is someone named Reverend Dr. Caleb J. Lines. I'm going to share a bit, and then we'll get into a little bit more of a conversation. Hopefully, I'll be able to share a little bit more after we hear from him. So bear with me while I pull this up.
24: Why on earth are religious groups so concerned about this? Have you ever wondered that? Well, the answer is that they really weren't until 1978. Did you know this? That in the 1970s, after Roe v. Wade became law in 1971, the Southern Baptist Convention, the most conservative evangelical group in the United States, passed four resolutions in favor of a person's right to choose. Did you know this? In the 1970s, the Southern Baptist Convention was in favor of a person's right to choose. Here's what happened. When Brown v. Board of Education became law, which made it illegal to segregate schools, white folks, especially white folks in the South, began to put their children in private Christian schools. They were called segregation academies. And that way, their good little white children didn't have to learn with children of color. These were religious organizations with a 501c3 status. Eventually, that was ruled unconstitutional under the Nixon administration, and any school that was doing this would lose its 501c3 status. Now, there was this guy. His name was Paul Weyrich. You ever heard of him? He was a political strategist, and he was all in favor of using the segregation issue to get white conservative Southern evangelicals out to vote.
7: So that's a little bit of the background. I also want to add here that he's delivering this like a sermon in front of a congregation. Right? So again, a little bit of the background there. The reason abortion became a political issue, initially the Southern Baptist Convention, as he mentioned, said that they were in favor of a woman's right to choose. They did not consider abortion to be a moral or religious issue back in the 70s. And once it started to feel like the racism that was reliably propping up the Conservative Party was becoming unpopular, the church needed a different strategy to try to keep folks engaged in their party. And so again, the shift went away from being outwardly racist, which again was started to become unpopular, toward something that people could get on board with. However, in the Bible itself, the Bible treats an unborn baby like property. I forget the exact passage, and there's people like Monty Mader, there's people like Dan McClellan, these content creators that go into this topic a lot deeper than I can. I welcome you to check them out, look them up again, Monty Mader, Dan McClellan, if you want to find out. But in short, the issue of abortion boils down to some laws in the Old Testament that say, if a man like strikes down a woman, I'm paraphrasing, so forgive me if I don't get it right, but effectively, if a man strikes down a woman and she loses the baby, then her husband is owed a fee for the baby. And if a man strikes a woman down and the woman dies, then the man that struck the woman should be put to death. In other words, the Bible looks at an unborn child like property. You could pay a fee for it and make things okay, but it looks like a woman looks at a woman like a full person that would incur more severe consequences, right? And there's other bits and pieces of the Bible that people try to negotiate with to make their reality true. That's kind of what this whole bit is about. But I want to let this creator continue, and then cue the rest of the time is yours after we're done. Here we go.
24: When it turned out that segregation could no longer be the issue to get those folks out to vote, he started looking for another issue. And he tried several. But in 1978, he came up with this plan to try the issue of abortion. And he identified four midterm elections. And he sent people out with pamphlets about abortion to pamphlet church parking lots. And so they went to church parking lots, and in these close elections with Democratic incumbents and very conservative anti-reproductive health Republicans running in very low voter turnout races, that strategy worked. And in all four of those elections, those anti-reproductive health candidates won the election. And they realized that abortion was an issue that would get people out to vote. It would galvanize that Southern conservative white evangelical base. And so they really latched on to that. Jerry Falwell, by his own admission, didn't preach about abortion for years after Roe v. Wade became law. But in 1978, Paul Weyrich recognized that this was the issue. And so he helped Jerry Falwell found the Moral Majority. In fact, Paul Weyrich coined the term moral majority. And that became the issue to get people out to vote at the polls. What's abortion really about? It's really about racism. That's what it's about. That racism was no longer an acceptable cause to rally around to get people to the polls. Because being anti-reproductive health simply isn't biblical, and it isn't faithful.
7: All right. Once again, that creator is Reverend Dr. Caleb J. Lines. You're welcome to look him up online. Q, your thoughts here.
0: We knew the answer to this question before he gave it. Because racism.
7: Mm-hmm.
0: Like always and forever. I read something on Beyonce's internet that said, as long as harming black people feels like winning, this country will always be losing. Because the statistics and the data show, this is not Q and Ramses's opinion, racism hurts everyone, including racist white people. But hurting black people feels like winning to them. So even when it is extremely harmful to them, their bottom line, their health conditions, the world that they have to live in, they keep signing up for hurting themselves because they think they're hurting us and they like how that feels. Because racism, not because God, not because Jesus Christ, not because Christianity, not because the Bible, because racism, per usual.
7: Yeah, and how they negotiate the Bible is crazy, but...
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0: Q&A. The Q is me. The A is you. Today, the A is a woman named Zora from Michigan. Zora writes, Q, I'm going to be honest. I do not think I'm going to vote. Everybody keeps telling me both parties are the same, and I'm starting to think that they are right. The last administration armed a genocide and asked me to be grateful that it was not the other guy. Then the other guy got in and armed it harder. My issue is the only issue I have. Nobody carries it, so why should I even bother showing up? So, Zora, I appreciate the question, and I will not meet that question with anger. I've said before, I like to treat these questions as if they're asked in good faith and hope that understanding could be on the other side. I'm going to do something that's more difficult, though. I'm going to agree with you about the facts, but disagree about the conclusion. And I'm not going to soften either of them. President Biden called himself a Zionist, said it plain in 2024, and this country spent $21.7 billion on military aid to Israel in the 2 years after October 7th. In his last month, he announced $8 billion more. And it did not stop when he left. The current administration has approved close to $12 billion in weapons since it walked in the door, and more than $4 billion in emergency authority. They turned loose everything Biden had been holding. There has been a ceasefire in place since October 2025. More than 1,300 people have been killed since then. In September of 2025, the United Nations Commission of Inquiry concluded that Israel is committing genocide in Gaza. Four of the five genocidal acts named in the 1948 convention, Gaza's health ministry counts more than 73,000 dead, and the UN says that count is low. In your campaign, Zora, the uncommitted campaign, asked the Harris people for one thing at that convention, one Palestinian American on that stage for a few minutes, and they were told no. They asked for a meeting, they never got one. They asked her to move on unconditional weapons, she would not. That is not a feeling you are having, that is the record. Both of them are on it. So I'm not going to tell you that, you know, vote blue no matter what. That has never been an argument. That is a slogan for people who don't like to think. Here's what I'll give you instead. There's a difference between a government that is not working for you and a government actively working against you. Both hurt, but not in the same way and not with the same frequency. And even on your issues, or are these weapons... the current State Department turned loose. Biden was sitting on them. 2,000-pound bombs, 20,000 rifles. Not enough, not close, but he held them. And the next crew let them go and said out loudly they were undoing what they called a partial arms embargo. So the difference on your issue was very, very real. It was just small, and it got measured in ordnance. I'm not asking you to be grateful. No one should. I am asking you to notice, though, that it is not zero. On this both parties issue, because I hear it a lot, some of it is true, and I will not pretend otherwise. On corporate money specifically, legacy Democrats and legacy Republicans are running the same play. Same donors, same revolving door, same reason nothing ever quite arrives for you or me. On that axis, they are a coin, heads and tails, and it doesn't matter which side it lands on. But that's one axis. And legacy Republicans and MAGA are not the same. MAGA is something different entirely. Legacy Democrats have put themselves ahead of you. That is a fact. MAGA governs against its own voters, and they still survive it because it taught them damage is acceptable as long as it lands harder on people that they were taught to hate.

0: Nobody spends that. Nobody burns that much legislative time and that many state houses over that many years on something that does not work. And you live in a state that proved a vote is not a blunt object. Michigan, 2024. Kamala Harris lost there by about 80,000 votes. On the same ballot, on the same day, Elisa Slotkin won her Senate race by about 19,000. Same voters, same pen. Michigan did not walk away from the ballot. Michigan used it like a scalpel. Kept one, cut the other, and sent a message that people are still arguing about. That is not powerless, that is aim. And if you think the only choices are the two they hand you, New York just elected a Democratic socialist mayor who beat the machine's own man. So last thing before I let you go. The uncommitted movement, your people, the ones who organized 100,000 votes of protests in your state, my state, I'm from Detroit, refused to endorse Harris, said plain, her unwillingness to move made it impossible. And in that same statement, they told people not to stay home. They held both, furious and still in the room. That is not weakness. That was 100,000 people who understood that walking out of a building does not stop what happens inside of it. I cannot lie to you and tell you that Washington cares about your issues. I do not believe that myself, so I will not say it to you. What I can tell you is that 123 laws got written by people completely certain that your voice works and that your vote matters. Then they studied it. They spent years on it. They are the most convinced people in this country. When the folks trying to take a thing away from you believe in it more than you do, then I think it's worth sitting with. That is the Azora. Thank you for the cue.
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7: Take Heed's estate is reportedly facing nearly $200,000 in debt following the producer's death. According to Complex, American Express National Bank and Bank of America have filed legal complaints alleging the estate owes money for unpaid credit card bills and car payments. The estate reportedly includes a car collection, bank accounts, music publishing interests, his music catalog, and other royalties. Takeith was found dead inside his Nashville apartment last month. Elsewhere in entertainment news, Mattel is naming Lenny Kravitz as its second honoree in its Barbie Signature Kenbassadors collection. LeBron James was the first honoree in 2025. The collectible Ken doll celebrates Kravitz's career as a musician, producer, actor, and designer, and is inspired by his Blue Electric Light Tour look, complete with his tattoos, nose ring, and signature hairstyle. The Kenbassadors collection launched last year to recognize men who have made significant contributions to culture. The Lenny Kravitz doll is also available online through major retailers for about $70. With the latest in entertainment, I'm Morgan Wood on the Black Information Network, BINnews.com, your home for Black news first.
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9: What if no one knew who you were?
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9: 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It happened in the California desert nearly two decades ago on a clear morning in June. He's been kept alive on life support ever since. My name is Joanne Farian. I'm an investigative reporter, and I spent nearly 2 years trying to figure out how a teenager ended up unconscious and unidentified for so long, and how he came to be known only by the name 66 Girl.

0: to think that there's a family out there that just has no idea what happened to their son, their brother, their uncle. 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
3: Esther Dillard with BIN News Now. Across the East Coast, officials are bracing for high winds, rain, and flooding because of a forecasted storm. New York Governor Kathy Hochul is declaring a state of emergency for five boroughs in New York, while the NYC MTA is warning customers there may be service disruptions because of the nor'easter.
4: The bus command center is fully staffed up throughout the weekend and is prepared to manage service.
3: The Supreme Court is handing President Trump a win in his efforts to crack down on non-citizen voting ahead of November's midterm elections. The High Court ruled the Trump administration can use the Department of Homeland Security's federal voter database to verify voters' eligibility for now. And the Smithsonian National Museum of African American History and Culture is celebrating its 10th anniversary this weekend. Get BIN News Now on demand 24/7 on the iHeartRadio app.
5: Still broadcasting from the Civic Cypher Studios. Welcome to the QR Code, where we share perspective, seek understanding, and shape outcomes. Big shout out to the Q in the QR Code, who goes by the name Q Ward. I'm your host, Ramses Ja, and we need you to stay tuned, because later on in the show, we're asking the question during our entertainment segment, does going woke mean going broke? Prior to that, we're going to have some dialogue. How do you cheer up a friend? Everybody has gone through that at some point. I know a lot of folks are going through that right now. And so we're going to see what we got for you there. For better, do better. A black teen who killed a mall gunman in self-defense is sentenced. In case you missed it, we started off asking eight questions to determine whether things are worse under Trump in the first 18 months of his second administration. Also, we had a conversation about the history of abortion in the U.S. Those are up at civiccypher.com or BINnews.com. So indeed, a lot to stay tuned for. But right now, and as always, we like to start off with a feel-good feature. And today's feel-good feature comes from ABC News. Phoenix reaches $100,000 settlement over officers handcuffing a Wall Street Journal reporter. A Phoenix Police Department officer handcuffed and searched Wall Street Journal reporter Dion Rayboin in 2022 while he was working on a story outside a bank. All right, let's go. Phoenix has agreed to pay $100,000 to settle a lawsuit filed by a former Wall Street Journal reporter who was handcuffed and illegally searched by a police officer while working on a story. The Phoenix City Council approved the settlement in a unanimous 9-0 vote with no discussion. The vote was bundled with dozens of other agenda items. The settlement closes a case that began November 23, 2022, when Phoenix police officer Caleb Zimmerman handcuffed and searched Dion Rayboin outside a Phoenix Chase Bank branch. Rayboin was attempting to interview people about a savings account and the interest rates, but was unaware the sidewalk where he was standing was private property. At no point did the bank ask him to leave before the police were called. Ben Taylor, one of Rayboin's attorneys, said the settlement sends a message to the department. Quote, this case hopefully sets the tone for the Phoenix PD that they know they can't infringe on reporters' First Amendment rights to do their job, unquote, Taylor said. Taylor said the confrontation was avoidable. Quote, the lawsuit would have been prevented with a simple conversation, but in the video, this officer had to be aggressive and put handcuffs on Dion, who was just doing his job as a reporter, unquote, Taylor said. When asked whether the situation could have been resolved if the officer had simply paused to talk through what was happening, Taylor agreed, quote, yes, I mean, in the video, he even threatens the witness who's filming, unquote, Taylor said. Taylor added that the officer's conduct was the root cause of the legal action, quote, this officer definitely here had some anger issues. And so if he had just calmed down and took a deep breath, this lawsuit would have never had to happen, unquote, Taylor said. After the incident became public, Chase Bank and Phoenix Mayor Kate Gallego both apologized to Rayboin. Phoenix Police Department did not discipline Zimmerman. Instead, the department required him to complete a refresher training course. ABC 15 first broke the story and exposed the video of the incident more than 3 years ago. I want to credit the author. That would be Dave Biscobang, who is a good friend of the show and someone who is on the ground, at least in that city, Phoenix, Arizona, making a difference and illuminating all of these shortcomings and injustices. But often his stories don't have happy endings like this one, hence this being included in our feel-good feature to start this show off. As you well know, many of these stories get worse in terms of police actions and aggressions, or they don't have any resolution that we can all be proud of. But as the article mentioned, some form of accountability at least causes officers in the future to pause and consider what the implications of their actions might be. So we like that.
6: On December 9th, 1946, in Philadelphia, Howard Stanley Frankie Beverly was born. In 1970, he would form the group Raw Soul, which later was renamed Maze. Under the mentorship of Marvin Gaye, Frankie Beverly and Maze would go on to give us 9 gold albums. Beverly and Maze live experience was more like a party than a concert. Dressed in his signature all white, crowds would stand at their feet and sing to the top of their lungs.
7: Ooh, and pain. I like sunshine and rain.
6: Sadly, on September 10th, 2024, Frankie Beverly left us with hits for lifetimes to come.

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2: Sometimes people get down. And what do? We gotta cheer them up. If you're just locking in with us here, this is the QR code. Q Ward is the man on the microphone. I go by the name Ramses Ja. And I'll start with myself. What do I do to cheer up a friend? Well, I've shared before that in terms of like maintaining peace, maintaining my like equilibrium, because I have to consume a lot of heavy content all day, every day. You know, people say turn off your phones, get away from the algorithms, blah, blah, blah, whatever. Well, I do that for work, and I do that to put on a show to keep people informed. Conceivably, you could listen to this show and have at least enough. I can't cover everything. I apologize, but you at least have enough between what Q brings and what I bring to stay reasonably informed about issues that, you know, if you feel like a significant part of your path through this life includes being a brother or sister to communities that are not your own and your own community, whatever you, whatever community you come from, I think that this could be a one-stop shop, right? We try our best to get to the good stuff, if there is such a thing. But I have to recalibrate. I have to take walks. I have to ride my bike. I have to hang out with my son, you know, and those things are just me being a human being, right? I'm not, there's no algorithm, there's no nothing, right? And it just feels special. Hard to explain it beyond that, because it sounds so like, it might sound silly. It would have sounded silly to me if you would have told it to me maybe 15 years ago. Now it doesn't. I can't wait to go and take a walk. I take walks probably 4 or 5 times a week. But recently I did have a friend who was going through some real stuff. And she had to take accountability for some things that she did that came back up, right? It had happened years ago and past it. And, you know, it's just kind of like one of those things, those skeletons in the closet that ends up catching up with you, that sort of thing. And she was feeling, in her own words, she said, unworthy. And I don't love language like that. You know, I mentioned that I spoke to someone who was living in his car earlier. An Iraqi man, right? Who by all measures, I would imagine is a good man, a decent man. Just life is kind of funny nowadays. He mentioned he was living in his car. I would have never known. He didn't have anywhere to go. So when I hear this woman say she doesn't feel worthy, I make sure to remind people that they're worthy. But during this conversation with this woman, this is going to sound silly, but what do I do to cheer up a friend? I asked her if, you know, after all the conversations and after all the normal things that you would do with a person, of course you're worthy, of course you're enough. Of course, this is going to be okay. Everything passes. The only constant is change. We go through it and we grow through it. All those things, right? I asked, how about you and I, we go outside and we run full sprint? Now, Q, I'm going to give you partial credit for this. You don't know that this memory lives in my brain in the way it does, but once upon a time, you and I had to run back and forth, right? It was during a basketball game. I know you remember the basketball game. But on that day, I was dealing with some stuff, right? That was the time when our DMs was popping. You remember that time? And it was like a weird reverse Twilight Zone where everything was going good, I guess, in our younger, way younger, romantic lives. For some reason, it was like we had 2 facelifts and $10 million, and everybody knew about it. It was crazy. We was winning. But, you know, just because you kind of go through a period like that doesn't mean that everything always works out the way you want. I remember having a heavy heart during that basketball game. And, you know, we had to run, and I hadn't run in a long time. And I remember that once I ran, my heart started beating for a different reason. And somehow that provided me some comfort, and it obviously changed my mind. Instead of focusing on the hurt, I was focused on, you know, what was going on and on and on. And so, you know, my friend that I was talking to, I said, hey, would you like to go and run a full sprint with me from this block to from this corner to that corner? And she looked at me like, sure, you know, because I'm not a runner, nor is she. But we went outside and we lined up and did a little bit of stretching, and then we ran. At first, it looked like a race, but, you know, we were just racing against ourselves, not each other. And we got to the end of the block, heart beating, you know, chest pounding. And it didn't fix all the problems, of course, but it certainly got us from the moment that we were in to a new moment where at least it didn't feel like our heart was in control. We were in control of our heartbeat, sort of thing, right? And that's a new thing that now that I've actually got to put it to work. And so that will be with me moving forward. Whenever my heart starts beating or whatever, I'm going to go do a little run, full sprint, just to give my heart an excuse to be beating that fast. And then, you know, sit with the adrenaline that comes with that. So I think that's what I'm going to do to cheer up a friend, because it seemed to work last time I tried it. So my thoughts there. You cue yours.
3: This is one of those segments that I prayed or hoped that you would talk the whole segment.
2: Yeah.
3: Kind of a Freudian slip that I just said prayed, because I don't anymore. It's very difficult to reconcile that there is an all-knowing, ever-present, omnipresent, omnipotent, all-powerful creator who loves us, right? It's hard to reconcile that that's true and look around at the world right now. A lot of white nationalists, Christian evangelicals, are kind of excited at the idea of the end times and are trying to bring them about. Unfortunately, some of those people are in charge of our military. Some of the people that voted for them and put them in position of power are convinced that they are God's messengers and vessels, and they're here to do God's work, and it's God's plan to bring about Armageddon and the end times and all this nonsense. And that's just one of the few dozen things that weighs on my heart every day. I used to believe in ideas and ideals like karma, like reaping what you sow, like God don't like ugly, like good people will have good things happen to and for them and bad people would get theirs. Except my eyes and my ears work. I can read, I can comprehend. And I'm watching evil people line their pockets, increase their net worth, and oppress and abuse and unalive and other and dehumanize everyone else that doesn't look, live, pray, and love the way that they do. And I'm watching those people live heaven on earth while the rest of us are supposed to believe that after we die, we'll get to experience heaven after the fact. And that just doesn't seem just. That doesn't seem right. That doesn't seem in accordance to the book that I read every day as a child. So everything I once believed in, everything that used to give me hope, has ceased. Out of habit, I say to people that need to be cheered up and that are going through something, especially friends, and I've caught myself over the last few days, honestly, I'm going to pray for you. It's just what I've said my whole life. Son of a pastor. Son of a pastor, like right now. Pastor of my church is my mother today. And will probably break her heart to hear this segment. but it's impossible to believe what she preaches and look at the world that we live in. That's all I got.
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5: 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It's more than just menus. It's a movement.
6: And so we really want to create something that was more all-inclusive to the creative things we were seeing happening in the food scene.
5: That's one of the three founders, Fallon Farrell.
6: As we've grown through the years, we've literally watched businesses start off as like a pop-up food tent and now having like two or three locations.
5: From soul food kitchens to hidden gem caterers, Black Restaurant Week shines a light where it's long been missing. It's helped generate tens of millions of dollars for Black-owned businesses, keeping legacies alive and creating new ones. And it's part of Black history still being written every time a diner takes that first bite. I'm Esther Dillard for the Black Information Network.
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2: Now, two words clap back. 55-year fire. Q.
3: August 23rd, 1971. A corporate lawyer named Lewis Powell, who Richard Nixon was about to nominate to the Supreme Court, wrote a confidential memo to the United States Chamber of Commerce. The memo argued that American businesses was under attack by, and I quote, leftist infiltration of the universities, the media, the courts, and the churches. It laid out a plan: build our own think tanks, build our own law schools, build our own media, fund our own scholars, take the campus back, take the courts back, take the culture back. That memo was the starting gun of a 55-year project. And today I want to walk you through what that project has actually built. Because the book bans that you're reading about, the AP courses being pulled from schools, the libraries closing because they're losing federal funds, the universities being defunded, none of that is spontaneous or random. This cultural moment, it is a harvest. It has been on somebody's calendar for half a century. Let's follow the timeline. Heritage Foundation, 1973. Cato Institute, 1977. American Enterprise Institute, repositioned in the late 70s. The Federalist Society, 1982. Rush Limbaugh, 1988. Fox News, 1996. PragerU, 2009. Turning Point USA, 2012. The Daily Wire, 2015. Each one of those institutions was founded on purpose to change what Americans think, what Americans read, and who gets to teach them. The money has names: Coors, Koch, DeVos, Mercer, Uline, Bradley, Leonard Leo. Every one of them wrote a check for the specific purpose of the world you and I are living in right now. The Federalist Society did not just show up in your law schools. It was funded to get there. Fox News didn't just win the ratings. It was funded to displace CBS Evening News. Turning Point USA did not just appear on college campuses. It was funded to be there. The pipeline is 55 years old, and every joint of it has a receipt. In the last few years, that playbook got surgical. Christopher Rufo in 2021, on the record in his own words, quote, "We have successfully frozen their brand, critical race theory, into the public conversation, and we are steadily driving up negative perception," end quote. His follow-up, and I quote, "The goal is to have the public read something crazy in the newspaper and immediately think critical race theory." He engineered a moral panic on purpose and told you he was doing it. Moms for Liberty, founded in January of 2021 by former Republican operatives, and is funded by the Leonard Leo Networks, the same networks that placed the Supreme Court justices who gutted the Voting Rights Act, every school board meeting where a mother in a matching t-shirt in objection to a book called Beloved is a scene that was staged 3 years in advance by a foundation that pays for their mileage. Now, the harvest. The American Library Association tracked 4,235 unique titles challenged in schools and public libraries in 2025 alone, the second highest year ever documented. 92% of the challenges were initiated by organized pressure groups, up 20 points from the prior year. In Florida, in 2023, the state banned the AP African American Studies course from public schools. In 2025, the Trump administration issued an executive order effectively defunding the Institute of Museum and Library Services, which is the federal agency that keeps small town public libraries open in the countries and the counties nobody in Washington has ever visited. This week, Texas Lieutenant Governor Dan Patrick announced a plan to punish public schools that keep, quote, "vulgar books on their library shelves," by knocking those schools down in the state's performance ratings, meaning the punishment is backed by funding, or the lack thereof. That is the harvest of a 55-year plan. Ray Bradbury saw this coming in 1953, Fahrenheit 451. The part everybody remembered is the firemen burning the books. The part everybody forgets is that Bradbury said the fire was not the beginning. The beginning was the population that stopped wanting books and let the state finish the job with matches. Bradbury's montage lived in a country where every house was a television that talked to the family by name and called the family back. The fire came second. The screens came first. We laughed at that wall television in 1953. Then we bought them. Then we appeared to have them talk to us all day. Then we noticed that reading a book had become a chore. Then the firemen showed up, in that order. Bradbury's ending is the part that stays with me. When the montage finally escaped the burning city, he finds the book people. Each of them has memorized one book by heart. That's the whole plan. Not resistance in the street, not a movement. Just people who have decided to become the container the book lives in and to pass that book to the next person willing to hold it. So read. Read books that would embarrass your school board. Buy them from Black-owned bookstores. If you can find one in your city, if you can't, reach out to Civic Cypher. We'll help you. Give them to your kids. Give them to your neighbor's kids. Sit in the chair and turn a page for an hour and let your brain get all of that information in. Because a country that reads is a country that cannot be told what to think. And that is a country the 55-year plan was designed to prevent. Be the book, be the container, and pass it on. Something that you might be able to learn from one of your favorite radio guys, who might have some ambition to be an author, but I'll let Ramses John tell you about that.
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5: Here's what's trending this hour. Across the East Coast, officials are bracing for high winds, rain, and flooding because of a forecasted storm. New York Governor Kathy Hochul is declaring a state of emergency for five boroughs in New York. The Supreme Court is handing President Trump a win in his efforts to crack down on non-citizen voting. And the Smithsonian National Museum of African American History and Culture is celebrating its 10th anniversary this weekend. I'm Esther Dillard, and that's what's trending.
7: 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Here's Morgan Wood.
12: The federal government is putting more money into the nation's historically black colleges and universities. The U.S. Department of Education is announcing a one-time investment of more than $174 million for HBCUs. Education Secretary Linda McMahon made the announcement recently at the White House HBCU Summit. The department says funding will help strengthen HBCUs and prepare students for the workforce. It comes from programs that previously supported other minority-serving institutions. The Education Department says more than $612 million in new funding has now been directed to HBCUs for fiscal years 2025 and 2026. The administration also announced more than $61 million for tribally controlled colleges and universities. With the latest in HBCU news, I'm Morgan Wood on the Black Information Network. BINnews.com, your home for black news first.
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15: Marty Markowitz had his share of problems. Troubles at work, a failing relationship. His parents had recently died. And so Marty decided to get some professional help. In the summer of 1981, he walked into the office of a psychiatrist named Ike Hirschkoff.
16: I go into his office, and we looked at each other, and he said, okay, why are you here?
15: Marty liked Ike, and Ike, well, he seemed to see something in Marty.
16: At the end of the first session, he said, I'm going to take you on as a patient. And he says, you know, I don't do that with everybody.
15: But this psychiatrist, it would turn out, wasn't like other psychiatrists.
16: He cut me off from everybody. So the only person I could turn to was Dr. Ike.
15: And from the moment Marty started seeing him, he began to change.
17: We didn't see him. I mean, he lived around the corner. And like, suddenly we didn't go there anymore. And like, he wasn't coming over anymore. It's as if somebody died.
15: If Marty Markowitz had known what he was walking into when he first visited that office, he probably would have walked right out the door and never come back. This is a story about power, control, and turning to the wrong person for help for more than 29 years.
16: When Ike instructed me to buy this house, Ike told me, no, you can't use the master bedroom. You're going to stay in the back section of the house.
18: Oh, I'm trying to think when it really got nuts. 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
5: I'm Esther Dillard with BIN News Now. 68,000 voter registration records. That's how many Dallas County, Texas election officials are now sorting through after the record sat stuck for nearly a year. And the state agency blames a software glitch for never sending them on.
19: We're seeing in the large urban counties tens of thousands of applications coming in.
5: County officials say they're working to process all eligible registrations before voting begins October 19th. R&B singer Kiki Wyatt is facing charges in Georgia. According to TMZ, Henry County deputies arrested her September 16th. She's charged with terrorist threats, simple assault, and cruelty to children. And the Lynx Incorporated is teaming up with the Thurgood Marshall College Fund to launch HBCU Connect. It's a national scholarship campaign for students at historically black colleges and universities. 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
2: 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I go by the name Ramses Ja. 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
2: All right. Does going woke mean going broke? I'm going to share this from Black Enterprise. Selena Hill wrote this article. I want to credit her again because we're going to read the article in its entirety. Despite the conservative push to end diversity, equity, and inclusion initiatives in corporate America, new research shows that companies that did not heed the go woke, go broke warning are flourishing. A study conducted by Jacob Grumbach, an associate professor at the University of California, Berkeley's Goldman School of Public Policy, found that S&P 500 companies that maintained their DEI commitments after President Donald Trump passed anti-DEI executive orders last year performed just as well financially as companies that scaled back their programs. In the days immediately following the orders, companies that retained their DEI policies actually outperformed those that did not, according to the analysis The Guardian reports. Companies including Target, Google, Goldman Sachs, McDonald's, and Walmart announced changes to their DEI policies, while companies such as Costco, Apple, and Delta Airlines continued to defend or maintain key diversity initiatives. Grumbach examined what economists call abnormal returns, comparing a stock's expected performance with its actual performance to isolate the market's impact of corporate decisions around DEI. The results show that the corporations that remained firm on their stance on DEI did not take a hit to their bottom line. Still, the corporate retreat from DEI has not always been as clear-cut as headlines suggest. David Glasgow, the executive director of New York University's Meltzer Center for Diversity, Inclusion, and Belonging, said many companies are operating in what he called a messy middle. Quote, often what's going on is something more in the messy middle, where they're sticking with some things, deleting others, and then reframing or rebranding some, end quote, Glasgow said. Goes on to say, no matter how we measure DEI in companies, we find the same answer. Holding on to DEI promises ultimately had no impact on financial performance, end quote. That conclusion could reshape how executives think about the business risk of maintaining diversity programs. DEI policies can influence who gets hired, promoted, funded, and represented in leadership areas where black workers and business owners have historically faced barriers. The findings arrive as corporate America continues to reassess its approach to diversity following political pressure, legal uncertainty, and consumer backlash. Nevertheless, political pressure and financial performance are not necessarily the same thing. Companies may have more room to stand on their stated values than the go woke, go broke crowd would have Wall Street believe. Again, I want to credit Selena Hill and Black Enterprise for that article. So, here on the QR code, Q Ward often provides brilliant insight, and I do my best to do the same. I think that this one doesn't really require a whole lot of brilliance. It's really just kind of numbers. So if now we have data that suggests that there is no fiscal advantage to scaling back your DEI, it's simply a matter of doing what you think is right. If you think that diversity, equity, and inclusion is wrong for your business and for your corporate culture, then nothing to see here, but you have to stand on that. Because you cannot make a fiscal argument that, and we knew that you never could, you'd never be able to make that argument that fiscally it would be better for your business. This coming from someone who has gone to business school repeatedly. I don't say this very often on the show. I don't think it really matters all that much, but I have a master's in business management. So I've studied business and the impact that diversity has on businesses. And I know that while it is not as easily measured, the general consensus is that diversity helps businesses in terms of their marketing. You know, my undergrad was in marketing. So that's the lens through which I initially viewed business and still view business. How does the marketing of this work? How do they get the word out? How do they get the response from consumers or whatever their customers are? It could be B2B, it could be B to like end user. But in every case study that I've encountered, having a diverse workforce ensures that you don't have as many blind spots. There are ideas that you may not have considered coming from places that you might not think would have those ideas, and those ideas are your next million or billion dollar idea. And they come from people who haven't walked the same path as you, who see the world differently from you, right? Again, we're talking about blind spots. And then of course, reaching people that may not be able to respond to your message. You know, I could take a message into Compton, California more easily than someone who didn't look like me. And it would translate because it doesn't feel like I'm trying to take advantage of these people in the same way that maybe someone who didn't look like they had walked the same path as the people from Compton, California had. And I think that we understand this intuitively. You know, everyone kind of knows what I mean when I say that. You know, I get that, you know, we all aspire to be brothers and sisters to each other, but there's just something a little bit more comfortable in a society that has a capitalistic economic model where people are constantly taking advantage of each other. There's the tendency to trust somebody who you feel like might know what it's like to be you and would not want to take advantage of you. And so, glad that they proved this with data. I don't know that it would change anything politically, but you know, business decisions often make themselves, not always. And now we see that scaling back your DEI does not improve your bottom line. So now the only reason to have scaled back DEI is if that's what you want for your business. So stand on it so we know who to boycott. Q, the rest of the time is yours.
3: Private companies did this because they wanted to.
2: Mm-hmm.
3: Hard stop. There's no other reason. Yep. It was never mandated.
2: Yeah.
3: It was never even suggested. It was preemptive. That guy doesn't like this, And under the guise of pressure from him or the administration or the government or legal whatever, a bunch of private companies who were not subject to federal funding, who were not subject to any criminal repercussion, rolled back DEI initiatives because they wanted to. Because the only reason they were doing them in the first place is because they felt forced. Because they wanted the positive optics that came with it, but at their core, it was not something that they believed in.
2: Yeah.
3: And I remember working for a company that didn't get rid of anything, but they definitely stopped talking about it. And when it came time to talk about it again, I was one of the people that they approached, and I remember not being offended, but wondering what happened. What have you guys been doing for the last 2 years that all of a sudden this is a conversation that you want to have again while maintaining relationships with the very people who brought about this about face that you took? So as you said, this was never about fiscal responsibility. This was never about doing what's best for a corporation or its employees or its customers. It was always about people who never wanted to see us. And by us, I kind of mean everyone. DEI benefited everyone, even heterosexual, rich, Christian, white men. It benefited them too. It benefited everybody else, not more, but it benefited everybody else. That's the whole sentence.
2: Wow,
3: it
2: you're
3: benefited
2: right.
3: Everyone.
2: So they didn't like it, yeah.
3: And they didn't like that part.
2: Yeah.
3: You know, so once again, you know, the least of us who want to keep and hoard everything from the rest of us found themselves inside of their own victim paradox when rules said, hey, everyone should get a fair shot. Not everyone should get more than you. Not you should be disqualified. No, just that you shouldn't be the only person that has an opportunity here. That's all that DEI and all initiatives that were created that were put into place to create opportunities for others were just that. They were not put into place to take opportunities from anyone, from DEI to affirmative action. And people who spoke up against that saw equal footing as somehow oppressive to their agenda.
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2: Time for the hard R with me, Ramses Ja, where I pull from the socials and speak back to what the people are speaking about. 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Mom found guilty of abuse for letting 5-year-old walk outside alone. All right, buckle up. A Virginia mother is speaking out after her conviction on a child abuse charge stemming from her decision to let her 5-year-old son walk outside alone. Carrie Ann Parkinson's son, Samuel, likes to collect goose feathers. So over the summer, she let him walk half a mile to a local pond by himself to get more. Quote, I gave him permission to go, unquote, Parkinson told CBS News. She goes on to say, quote, I told him, go there, come right back, unquote. Ford's Colony, the gated community where they live in Williamsburg, has paid security guards, one of whom stopped Samuel on his way to the pond and escorted him back home. Quote, the security guard said, "Well, we don't permit children to be out in the neighborhood alone." And I said, "Is that in an HOA? Because I really don't think that's against the rules," unquote. Parkinson recalled saying. She goes on to say, quote, and he said, "Well, if it's not against the rules, then it's against the law, and I'm going to call the police." The police called Child Protective Services, and they responded the day of the incident. And Parkinson was charged 2 weeks later with contributing to the delinquency of a minor. Okay. So, I don't know if I felt this coming in the culture. I don't know if I sensed the paradigm shift over the years, but I will say that I had noticed some change from when I was growing up to now. And I am aware that there were some changes from, you know, the generation that preceded me to when I started growing up. Of course, I grew up with music in my ears, headphones. I grew up with MTV. I grew up with a separate, distinct identity from that of my parents. You know, we had a different way of socializing. We hung out, quote unquote. But one of the things that we had in common with that generation and every generation that preceded it was that we recognized that children playing outside was a healthy and normal part of growing up. Children from all ages. There was not this crazy pronounced culture of fear that has since gripped this country and I'd imagine much of the world, where people think a five-year-old left alone is bound to get snatched or hurt or whatever. I certainly played outside when I was 5 years old. I walked up and down the street. I walked to school by myself when I was 5 years old. And this was in the late 80s. And I walked to school in a place where it was a lot of dope slanging and gangbanging. Just went to school and came home and got along fine. Now let my mom and my aunts and uncle tell it. They were walking in the snow uphill both ways. You know the story. And then, of course, my grandmother and my father, you know, they were taking care of the house when they were 5 years old. So when I look at stories like this, I don't think that children have lost a step. I think that the culture has moved in a direction that has failed our children. Longtime listeners of the show might know that I, when my son got to the second grade, had him start riding his bike to school. I have a car. I wake up in the morning, of course. I could drive him to school if I want. And I said, no, you have to learn what independence is, what autonomy is right now. I can't teach it to you on your 18th birthday when you're a man. You have to learn what it means to be a man now. It has to become a part of your thinking, a part of you on a cellular level. Right? And that means making decisions. Do I go left? Do I go right? Do I stay after for a bit and talk to a friend or a teacher? Or do I have to stand in the line and wait for my dad to pick me up? And I have to be formatted this way every day. And I cannot grow socially. I cannot experience things outside of this normal routine. And so I felt it was in my child's best interest to give him that bit of autonomy. Now, we don't live too far from the school, but he does have to cross a major street. And now he goes to a different school. He has to cross a couple major streets. And as you can probably imagine, his mom flipped out when I made that decision. And it's because, again, the culture has moved to a place that feels scarier, right? His mom flipped out. Her mom flipped out. And even on my side of the family, my aunt flipped out. And my aunt is, in my family, she's the one. She's like the matriarch. And to all of these women who are doing exactly what they should do, I'm not mad at any of these folks. I want them to be that way, right? I don't always have all the answers. And I will never complain about my son's mother. She's a fantastic mom. I will never complain about the support system that my son has. These people love him dearly. So again, I maintain they were doing exactly what they were supposed to do, but their instincts might prevent him from growing into the man that he can be. And so I did the work of putting together the data because I anticipated a lot of these arguments. And, you know, their big fear was, okay, car crashes. He's on a bike. He could get hit by a car. Absolutely a sensible place to start the conversation. And to their credit, cars over the years have gotten way bigger. There's trucks that are so tall off the factory line that they can't see you for 6 feet in front of them, especially if you're a little kid, right? So I taught my son before second grade. We'd walk to school. We'd learn how to cross the crosswalk. I taught him to look in the eyes of the driver of the car. If you can't see their eyes, then they can't see you, right? Before you cross the street. So stay there. And then the second big concern was kidnapping, of course. And I obviously used scholarly sources. And

0: to go pick up duck feathers or goose feathers, sorry, is a manifestation of that fear. And I think we could do better. This has been the Hard R on the QR code.
1: 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Liz Merle's lawyers asked the city for emails, texts, and other messages, and New Orleans is pushing back.
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4: Virginia is implementing stricter control on data centers, including banning non-disclosure agreements and imposing clean energy mandates.
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5: A woman who previously accused rapper Jay-Z, whose legal name is Sean Carter, of assault, has formally withdrawn those allegations. In a new court filing, she stated that she never met or spoke with Carter and said her claims were not true. She also alleges the lawsuit was filed without adequate investigation by her legal team. Carter has consistently denied the allegations and is continuing a separate legal case against attorney Tony Busby, who disputes the woman's latest claims, saying multiple lawyers heard the same account before the lawsuit was filed. And Giovanni Jackson, the half-sister of Michael Jackson, is weighing in on the portrayal of their father in the hit biopic Michael. During a recent TV interview, Giovanni said Coleman Domingo's depiction of Joe Jackson was not the father she grew up with. While praising her nephew Jafar Jackson's performance as the King of Pop, she said her experience with Joe Jackson differed from that of her older siblings because she didn't have to, quote, deal with the young Joseph. Giovanni also discussed feeling like an outsider in the family and reflected on those experiences in her memoir. With the latest in entertainment at 17 and 47 minutes past each hour, I'm Bree Wood on the Black Information Network, your home for Black news first.
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0: And that's going to do it for us here at the QR Code. Today's show was produced by the great Chris Thompson and Dan Pavlis. 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
2: Esther Dillard with BIN News Now. Across the East Coast, officials are bracing for high winds, rain, and flooding because of a forecasted storm. New York Governor Kathy Hochul is declaring a state of emergency for five boroughs in New York, while the NYC MTA is warning customers there may be service disruptions because of the nor'easter.
3: The bus command center is fully staffed up throughout the weekend and is prepared to manage service.
2: The Supreme Court is handing President Trump a win in his efforts to crack down on non-citizen voting ahead of November's midterm elections. The High Court ruled the Trump administration can use the Department of Homeland Security's federal voter database to verify voters' eligibility for now. And the Smithsonian National Museum of African American History and Culture is celebrating its 10th anniversary this weekend. Get BIN News Now on demand 24/7 on the iHeartRadio app.
4: Broadcasting from the Civic Cypher Studios, welcome to the QR Code, where we share perspectives, seek understanding, and shape outcomes. Big shout out to the Q in the QR Code, who goes by the name Q Ward. I am your host, Ramses Ja, and we need you to stay tuned, because later on in the show, we're asking the question during our entertainment segment, does going woke mean going broke? Prior to that, we're going to have some dialogue. How do you cheer up a friend? Everybody has gone through that at some point. I know a lot of folks are going through that right now. And so we're going to see what we got for you there for Q Ward's Clapback, the 54-year plan. As always, excited to hear what Q has for us today. We are going to discuss the history of abortion in the United States and the attacks on abortion. And we're going to start off the show asking eight questions to determine whether or not things are worse under Trump in the first 18 months of his second administration. So indeed, a lot to stay tuned for. But right now, and as always, we like to start off with a feel-good feature. And today's feel-good feature comes from ABC News. Phoenix reaches $100,000 settlement over officers handcuffing a Wall Street Journal reporter. A Phoenix Police Department officer handcuffed and searched Wall Street Journal reporter Dion Rayboyne in 2022 while he was working on a story outside a bank. All right, let's go. Phoenix has agreed to pay $100,000 to settle a lawsuit filed by a former Wall Street Journal reporter who was handcuffed and illegally searched by a police officer while working on a story. The Phoenix City Council approved the settlement in a unanimous 9-0 vote with no discussion. The vote was bundled with dozens of other agenda items. The settlement closes a case that began November 23, 2022, when Phoenix police officer Caleb Zimmerman handcuffed and searched Dion Rayboyne outside a Phoenix Chase Bank branch. Rayboyne was attempting to interview people about a savings account and the interest rates, but was unaware the sidewalk where he was standing was private property. At no point did the bank ask him to leave before the police were called. Ben Taylor, one of Rayboyne's attorneys, said the settlement sends a message to the department. Quote, this case hopefully sets the tone for the Phoenix PD that they know they can't infringe on reporters' First Amendment rights to do their job, unquote, Taylor said. Taylor said the confrontation was avoidable. Quote, the lawsuit would have been prevented with a simple conversation, but in the video, this officer had to be aggressive and put handcuffs on Dion, who was just doing his job as a reporter, unquote, Taylor said. When asked whether the situation could have been resolved if the officer had simply paused to talk through what was happening, Taylor agreed, quote, yes, I mean, in the video, he even threatens the witness who's filming, unquote, Taylor said. Taylor added that the officer's conduct was the root cause of the legal action, quote, this officer definitely here had some anger issues. And so if he had just calmed down and took a deep breath, this lawsuit would have never had to happen, unquote, Taylor said. After the incident became public, Chase Bank and Phoenix Mayor Kate Gallego both apologized to Rayboyne. The Phoenix Police Department did not discipline Zimmerman. Instead, the department required him to complete a refresher training course. ABC 15 first broke the story and exposed the video of the incident more than 3 years ago. I want to credit the author. That would be Dave Biscobang, who is a good friend of the show. And someone who is on the ground, at least in that city, Phoenix, Arizona, making a difference and illuminating all of these shortcomings and injustices. But often his stories don't have happy endings like this one. Hence, this being included in our feel-good feature to start this show off. As you well know, many of these stories get worse in terms of police actions and aggressions, or they don't have any resolution that we can all be proud of. But as the article mentioned, some form of accountability at least causes officers in the future to pause and consider what the implications of their actions might be. So we like that.
5: I'm Big Sue on the Black Information Network. George Washington Carver, an agricultural scientist, inventor, and educator at Tuskegee University, sought to revitalize southern soil that had been stripped by cotton, a nitrogen-depleting crop. He developed a crop rotation method that alternated the cotton with legumes like peanuts that fixed nitrogen and other edible crops such as corn. This method increased the soil's productive capacity and also gave southern farmers another crop to produce and sell besides cotton, thus diversifying the market. In addition to crop rotation, Dr. Carver promoted the practice of using compost to reintroduce nutrients and add organic matter to the soil. He showed that using compost for soil revitalization increased its productivity by 100-fold compared with previous common methods. Using compost to build soil is a critical practice in organic farming and gardening today. And that's a fact. I'm Big Sue on the Black Information Network.
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4: Locking in with us here on the QR code, I am your host, Ramses Ja, joined by the great Q Ward, who is somebody I would never leave outside the club. I would never have it. Anyway, we're going to have some fun right now. Has Trump actually lowered prices in these areas? So here's what we do. I'm going to share a bit from the Washington Post, Q, and ask you some questions, and then we will hopefully tally all the answers up at the end. So first off, let me share the article. This is, again, Washington Post. The authors are Rachel Lerman and Kat Zakrzewski. Maybe that's it. All right, here we go. President Donald Trump won in 2024 after promising to bring down the cost of living. Nearly 2 years later, has he delivered? That question is defining midterm campaigns as candidates on both sides of the aisle argue their parties are best positioned to bring down prices. Voters are increasingly weary of inflation and stagnating wages, and multiple polls show they view the economy as the top issue in this election. On the campaign trail in 2024, Trump promised he would slash costs for everything from eggs to mortgages to electricity. How's he doing? We test ourselves to find out. Okay. So, let me get these glasses off. Make sure I can see this properly. This first one should be pretty easy for EQ. Trump repeatedly said gas prices would fall if he was reelected, forecasting a gallon under $2. Are gas prices lower or higher than when he took office?
6: I was going to check my stats. But I'm going to go with higher.
4: Okay, we'll hit higher. Okay. Okay, correct. Gas prices have surged since Trump started his second term, in large part because of the war in Iran. Gas prices were about $3.10 per gallon in January 2025 and are now $4.15 on average nationally, according to AAA. During his campaign, Trump repeatedly mentioned a target price of $1.87 for a gallon of gas. At the Economic Club of New York in September 2024, he said, "We're going down and getting gasoline below $2 a gallon." Okay, next question. Trump said he would cut electricity prices by half. Are they lower or higher than when he took office?
6: Checking my statistics again. Higher.
4: Okay, let's see if they're higher. All right, let's click that one. Correct. Electricity prices have risen more than 8% since January 2025. Trump said repeatedly on the campaign trail that he would cut energy and electricity prices in half in the first year of his second term. So we're well past that and obviously fallen well short of that goal. I, for one, am getting solar panels. All right, let's go to question three. Trump said he would bring mortgage rates down rapidly. Are they lower or higher than when he took office? What do you think, you?
6: So, Rams, I threw my statistics book over the balcony, and I'm going to go with higher again.
4: All right, let's go with higher. Let's see what we got. Oh, All right, interesting. Not quite. 30-year fixed mortgage rates have fallen slightly since Trump took office, dropping from 6.96% on January 2020, January 23rd, 2025, to 6.71% now. So it went from 6.96 to 6.71. But they have not fallen as fast as Trump pledged. He said at a rally in Tucson in September 2024 that, quote, we will drive down the rates so you will be able to pay 2% again, and we will be able to finance or refinance your homes drastically. All right. So I don't call that a win, but, you know, when.
6: So I was wrong, but he be lying?
4: Yeah, that's not really a win. But, you know, we give the facts on this show. That's, we're data-driven, right? And that's what it says here. All right. So let's move to the next question. All right. Trump said he would lower prices for prescription drugs. Are they lower or higher than when he took office?
6: So the audience may have caught on. My answer for every one of these questions is higher.
4: Okay. Let's see if they're higher. Again, not quite. But it doesn't matter which question you pick. Or which answer you pick, lower or higher, because it says not quite. Okay. Anyway, what it says is prescription drug prices have fallen since Trump took office and notched their biggest year over year drop in more than 60 years in July. The White House took credit for the news. Some experts say a Biden era policy that requires Medicare to negotiate prices for some popular prescription drugs is more likely to be driving down costs. So Trump is taking credit for something that Biden did, or Trump promised to do something that was already in place, is kind of what the question is suggesting here. All right, so let's see what question five says. All right, Trump said that he would immediately bring down grocery prices. Are they lower or higher than when he took office? What do you think?
6: The mugs is way higher.
4: Okay, all right, let's see what we got. Correct. On the whole, grocery prices have risen more than 3% since January 2025, according to the Consumer Price Index. All right. No ambiguity there. All right. Let's go to number six. At a news conference at his New Jersey golf club in 2024, Trump stood next to a carton of eggs as he promised to lower prices. Are they lower or higher than when he took office?
6: Okay. So nobody's guessing anymore. Higher.
4: Okay. Let's go with higher. Again, we got it not quite. Let's see what it says. All right. The average cost for a carton of eggs was $4.95 when Trump took office, largely because of a shortage caused by an outbreak of avian flu. The outbreak has been contained and egg prices have fallen 55%. Okay. So I don't know if that's really Trump or a market adjustment, because the avian flu stuff was taken care of. I don't know if you remember, but Biden got a lot of heat because of the price of eggs. And during that time, a lot of chickens needed to be culled because of this avian flu. And the way it was reported by Fox News and other outlets on the right was that Biden was responsible for killing these egg-laying chickens, when the truth is that these chickens needed to be culled because they would end up making people sick. But this administration doesn't really have any more safeguards, which is why lettuce gives us diarrhea and beef makes us, I don't know, go crazy or whatever. We have to get it from other countries now. Much to the disappointment of the cattle ranchers and cattle farmers in this country. Because of Elon Musk gutting all of the government agencies that provided oversight over our food and drugs and everything else and our brain power into the future. So some context matters there. I don't think that Donald Trump really deserves credit for anything other than lining his pockets. And I'm sure you would agree with me there, but that's what it says. All right, let's go to question seven. Trump's campaign ran an ad criticizing his opponent Kamala Harris's comments that beef prices had risen 50%. Are they lower or higher than when he took office? I might have spoiled that. I don't know, but your guess.
6: I mean, it doesn't matter. Higher is what I'm going to say every time.
4: Higher. Correct.
6: Just because life in general costs more now.
4: Sure.
6: You know, I don't have the breakout stats, but because I threw my stats over the balcony, but
4: sure,
6: higher.
4: I don't think you really needed them. All right. It says you're correct. The national average cost of 100% retail ground beef reached $6.89 per pound in July 2026, up about 16% since Trump took office last month. He sought to ease some tariffs on beef imports to address rising prices. All right. And then last but not least, during the campaign, Trump said that he could use tariff revenue to bring down the cost of child care. Oof. All right. Is the average cost lower or higher than when he took office?
6: Before I answer, it's a bad faith question, kind of.
4: Okay.
6: When you preface the question where he's going to use money from tariffs to bring prices down for something, he already lying.
4: Okay.
6: That's already not how that works. I'm still going to say prices are higher, but regardless of that, what he promised is not how any of that works, no matter what.
4: Okay. All right. Let me see what we got. We're going higher. Does it cost lower or higher? We're going to go with higher. Correct. The average monthly cost of childcare or tuition reached $917.92 per month in July 2026. That's up from $879.59 in January 2025. So that's definitely more. Trump reversed his campaign promise earlier this year when he said, "We can't take care of daycare," citing the cost of waging wars. All right, your results. Well, we don't have time to read it all, but this says 5 out of 8, and that's only because there were 3 that really you couldn't really get right or wrong. So that's about as good as we'd hope. And of course, he's going to take credit for stuff he didn't do. So what are you going to do, right? All right.
2: Most people know about Restaurant Week, but not everyone knows there's a Black Restaurant Week born in Houston, Texas in 2016 and is now spreading to cities across the country. It's more than just menus. It's a movement.
7: And so we really want to create something that was more all-inclusive to the creative things we were seeing happening in the food scene.
2: That's one of the 3 founders, Fallon Farrell.
7: As we've grown through the years, we've literally watched businesses start off as like a pop-up food tent and now having like 2 or 3 locations.
2: From soul food kitchens to hidden gem caterers, Black Restaurant Week shines a light where it's long been missing. It's helped generate tens of millions of dollars for Black-owned businesses, keeping legacies alive and creating new ones. And it's part of Black history still being written every time a diner takes that first bite. I'm Esther Dillard for the Black Information Network.
8: 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I'm Charlemagne the God, host of the world's most dangerous morning show, The Breakfast Club, and my history lives here.
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4: I'm for better, do better here with your host Q Ward and Ramses Ja here on the QR code. Let's get to this story. This from the BIN. A Black teen who killed a mall gunman in self-defense is sentenced. The story is from Maya Bodie because we are going to be sharing a good amount of this article here. A 19-year-old Michigan teen who fatally shot a mall gunman in July was sentenced to 2 years of probation for illegally carrying his own weapon. Martinez Long of Oak Park, Michigan, shot and killed Cameron Watkins, 19, during a July 3rd shooting at Fairlane Town Center in Dearborn. Long was not charged in Watkins' death. Instead, he pleaded guilty to carrying a concealed weapon, Fox 2 Detroit reported. The shooting began when an argument between the two groups escalated into gunfire. Both groups had handguns, according to CBS Detroit. The Wayne County Prosecutor's Office said Watkins took a gun from a woman's purse and fatally shot 19-year-old Keontae Seaborn. Watkins then shot another person during a struggle and continued firing inside the mall before Long shot him. Prosecutors determined Long acted in self-defense and in defense of others, so he was not charged in Watkins' death, CBS Detroit reported. But Long was separately charged with carrying a concealed weapon because he did not have a permit. At his September 8th sentencing, the judge said Long had a valid legal defense but questioned why he brought a gun to the mall. Quote, I know there was a gunfight at the Fairlane Mall, and the lawyers have agreed, according to the court's evaluation, that you were acting in self-defense or the defense of others. So that's a valid legal defense, unquote, the judge said. The judge goes on to say, quote, why did you walk into the mall with a gun in the first place, unquote. Long's attorney said he carried the weapon for protection and did not expect to use it that day. Quote, he didn't plan on using it that day. He thought he kept it for protection, unquote, she said. She goes on to say, quote, he didn't instigate the fight. He didn't start the fight and he didn't pull it out for and he did pull it out for the protection of others, unquote. Sorry about that. As part of his probation, Long must complete cognitive behavioral therapy and court-provided handgun safety classes. He cannot possess guns or ammunition during the two-year period. Long had no prior criminal record and is working toward his GED under Michigan's Holmes Youthful Trainee Act. His conviction will be expunged if he completes probation without incident. Quote, this gives you a clean slate. You're only 19 years of age. More of your life's ahead of you than behind you, so hopefully you know this won't prevent you from advancing as you move forward, unquote, the judge said. Okay, so I don't really love this. First off, famously, I'm not a big fan of guns. Gun violence obviously is a big problem in this country, and. What we have is another potentially mass casualty, mass shooting event in a public space. Okay. Now, this one started from an argument, not the mass shooting sort of thing that we consider when we talk about these sort of things or that we think of, which is often enough a white man who's angry at the world and no women like him, and he just goes somewhere to hurt a bunch of random people. So this doesn't look like that type of story. However, it is qualified in the same way as a mass shooting event because multiple people are shot in a public, you know, in a public place. So what we have here is a mass shooting event, and this conversation that this country has time and again about mass shooting events. A lot of times people say the only thing that can stop a bad guy with a gun is a good guy with a gun, right? And so in the story that we just shared, obviously, there was a bad guy with a gun. He pulls a gun out of somebody's purse, shoots somebody, and then starts shooting other people from what it seems like, based on the article, shooting people indiscriminately. And then you have this gentleman who has his gun, pulls it out, ends the threat, and is not charged in that murder, but then is subsequently charged for illegally carrying his own weapon because he didn't have the proper permit to have it. Now, I'm not going to pretend like permits are not important. I'm one of the people that thinks there should be more permits and more requirements and more hoops to jump through in order to own a device that can end somebody's life. I'm not one of the people that thinks that the only thing that stops a bad guy with a gun is a good guy with a gun. I know that there are things that you can do in a society to prevent bad guys from even developing, from those frustrations from even taking root in the degree that they do in this country, right? There's more sensible approaches to that, but people will live and die by the Second Amendment, and, you know, so be it. But my issue with this story is that if indeed this is the good guy with a gun, why is he charged? Why is it that this hero has to interact with the criminal justice system? It just doesn't really feel fair. It kind of feels like a double standard. And, you know, we're talking about a paperwork violation. And the people that would push back often make a big deal out of, you know, paperwork for illegal immigrants, paperwork for whatever. These are civil infractions. These are not criminal offenses. And so while the punishment here is not nearly as severe as it could be, and I'm grateful for that, I do really want us to think about what we're telling ourselves. Is this a good guy with a gun? Well, based on what I've seen, it seems to be. And why did he get punished? And that's the question we need to ask.
11: I'm Bill Black with another Bet You Didn't Know music fact. Imagine believing you've been married for 6 years, filing for divorce, and then discovering the marriage was never even legal. Yep, that's what reportedly happened to R&B singer Michelle. She and Suge Knight held a wedding ceremony in 1999 while he was incarcerated. But when Michelle tried to end the relationship 6 years later, she learned that Suge was allegedly still legally married to his previous wife. And that marriage had not been legally dissolved. His marriage to Michelle wasn't even considered valid.
15: There's something you should know. There's something.
11: So technically, Michelle didn't need a divorce because under the law, they had never legally been husband and wife in the first place. Man, I'm Bill Black with another Bet You Didn't Know music fact on the Black Information Network.
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2: Here's what's trending this hour. Across the East Coast, officials are bracing for high winds, rain, and flooding because of a forecasted storm. New York Governor Kathy Hochul is declaring a state of emergency for five boroughs in New York. The Supreme Court is handing President Trump a win in his efforts to crack down on non-citizen voting. And the Smithsonian National Museum of African American History and Culture is celebrating its 10th anniversary this weekend. I'm Esther Dillard, and that's what's trending.
14: 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Here's Morgan Wood.
16: The federal government is putting more money into the nation's historically black colleges and universities. The U.S. Department of Education is announcing a one-time investment of more than $174 million for HBCUs. Education Secretary Linda McMahon made the announcement recently at the White House HBCU Summit. The department says funding will help strengthen HBCUs and prepare students for the workforce. It comes from programs that previously supported other minority-serving institutions. The Education Department says more than $612 million in new funding has now been directed to HBCUs for fiscal years 2025 and 2026. The administration also announced more than $61 million for tribally controlled colleges and universities. With the latest in HBCU news, I'm Morgan Wood on the Black Information Network. BINnews.com, your home for black news first.
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20: When John Coastal Sharon's mom called him with some bad news.
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20: 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It even cured her arthritis.
22: So it was life-changing for me. 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
20: 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Across the country, in Texas, Elaine Dilley tried to help her mother with stem cells just like John had done.
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3: I'm Esther Dillard with BIN News Now. 68,000 voter registration records. That's how many Dallas County, Texas election officials are now sorting through after the records sat stuck for nearly a year. And the state agency blames a software glitch for never sending them on.
5: We're seeing in the large urban counties tens of thousands of applications coming in.
3: County officials say they're working to process all eligible registrations before voting begins October 19th. R&B singer Kiki Wyatt is facing charges in Georgia. According to TMZ, Henry County deputies arrested her September 16th. She's charged with terrorist threats, simple assault, and cruelty to children. And the Lynx Incorporated is teaming up with the Thurgood Marshall College Fund to launch HBCU Connect. It's a national scholarship campaign for students at historically black colleges and universities. 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
4: 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Welcome back to the QR Code with your host, Ramses Jah. That would be me. Big shout out to the Q in the QR Code. It goes by the name Q Ward. He is on the other microphone. We still got a lot of show for you to stay tuned for. We are still anxious to have the conversation about the history of abortion here in the United States of America, or rather, the political history of abortion. There's going to be a lot that surprises you about that if you don't know already. So stay tuned to get yourself educated. And later on in the show, we're still going to be having the conversation, how do you cheer up a friend? A lot of people might be in need to hear how we go about doing that. Maybe you need that advice. I certainly know that I could have used that advice recently, and I'm glad that I went through it so that you don't have to. We're also going to ask the question, does going woke mean going broke? And so much more, including Q Ward's clapback. So, like I said, stay tuned. We got a lot more QR code in store for you coming up.
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4: All right. Why do religious groups care about abortion? So I'll let you in on a little secret. On this show, Q and I, we talk about a lot of things. And one of the things we talk about more, I guess, behind the scenes than we do on the show is religion and how religion has always really been a big part of the politics in this country, even though the founding fathers didn't want that to happen because they understood even back then that religion is very, very toxic for people who believe in logic and science and, you know, the facts that are irrefutable. Faith will cause people to believe and behave in ways that are not healthy
9: for a massive population. People will believe God will come to save them, and they don't need to run away from a fire. That's the sort of thing that religion can do to folks. In this country, the topic of abortion is a very big topic, mostly because of religion, right? So there's a video that I want to share. This person paints a great picture. This video has been around for some time, but this is our first time sharing it here. The creator is someone named Reverend Dr. Caleb J. Lines. I'm going to share a bit, and then we'll get into a little bit more of a conversation. Hopefully, I'll be able to share a little bit more after we hear from him. So bear with me while I pull this up.
10: Why on earth are religious groups so concerned about this? Have you ever wondered that? Well, the answer is that they really weren't until 1978. Did you know this? That in the 1970s, after Roe v. Wade became law in 1971, the Southern Baptist Convention, the most conservative evangelical group in the United States, passed four resolutions in favor of a person's right to choose. Did you know this? In the 1970s, the Southern Baptist Convention was in favor of a person's right to choose. Here's what happened. When Brown v. Board of Education became law, which made it illegal to segregate schools, white folks, especially white folks in the South, began to put their children in private Christian schools. They were called segregation academies. And that way, their good little white children didn't have to learn with children of color. These were religious organizations with a 501c3 status. Eventually, that was ruled unconstitutional under the Nixon administration, and any school that was doing this would lose its 501c3 status. Now, there was this guy. His name was Paul Weyrich. You ever heard of him? He was a political strategist, and he was all in favor of using the segregation issue to get white conservative Southern evangelicals out to vote.
9: So that's a little bit of the background. I also want to add here that he's delivering this like a sermon in front of a congregation, right? So again, a little bit of the background there. The reason abortion became a political issue, initially the Southern Baptist Convention, as he mentioned, said that they were in favor of a woman's right to choose. They did not consider abortion to be a moral or religious issue back in the 70s. And once it started to feel like the racism that was reliably propping up the Conservative Party was becoming unpopular, the church needed a different strategy to try to keep folks engaged in their party. And so again, the shift went away from being outwardly racist, which again was started to become unpopular, toward something that people could get on board with. However, in the Bible itself, the Bible treats an unborn baby like property. I forget the exact passage, and there's people like Monty Mader, there's people like Dan McClellan, these content creators that go into this topic a lot deeper than I can. I welcome you to check them out, look them up again. Monty Mader, Dan McClellan, if you want to find out. But in short, the issue of abortion boils down to some laws in the Old Testament that say if a man like strikes down a woman, I'm paraphrasing, so forgive me if I don't get it right, but effectively, if a man strikes down a woman and she loses the baby, then her husband is owed a fee for the baby. And if a man strikes a woman down and the woman dies, then the man that struck the woman should be put to death. In other words, the Bible looks at an unborn child like property. You could pay a fee for it and make things okay, but it looks like a woman looks at a woman like a full person that would incur more severe consequences, right? And there's other bits and pieces of the Bible that people try to negotiate with to make their reality true. That's kind of what this whole bit is about. But I want to let this creator continue, and then cue the rest of the time is yours after we're done. Here we go.
10: When it turned out that segregation could no longer be the issue to get those folks out to vote, he started looking for another issue. And he tried several. But in 1978, he came up with this plan to try the issue of abortion. And he identified four midterm elections. And he sent people out with pamphlets about abortion to pamphlet church parking lots. And so they went to church parking lots, and in these close elections with Democratic incumbents and very conservative anti-reproductive health Republicans running in very low voter turnout races, that strategy worked. And in all four of those elections, those anti-reproductive health candidates won the election. And they realized that abortion was an issue that would get people out to vote. It would galvanize that Southern conservative white evangelical base. And so they really latched on to that. Jerry Falwell, by his own admission, didn't preach about abortion for years after Roe v. Wade became law. But in 1978, Paul Weyrich recognized that this was the issue. And so he helped Jerry Falwell found the Moral Majority. In fact, Paul Weyrich coined the term moral majority. And that became the issue to get people out to vote at the polls. What's abortion really about? It's really about racism. That's what it's about. That racism was no longer an acceptable cause to rally around to get people to the polls. Because being anti-reproductive health simply isn't biblical, and it isn't faithful.
9: All right. Once again, that creator is Reverend Dr. Caleb J. Lines. You're welcome to look him up online. Q, your thoughts here.
2: We knew the answer to this question before he gave it. Because racism.
9: Mm-hmm.
2: Like always and forever. I read something on Beyonce's internet that said, as long as harming black people feels like winning, this country will always be losing. Because we've, the statistics and the data show, this is not Q and Ramses's opinion, racism hurts everyone, including racist white people. But hurting black people feels like winning to them. So even when it is extremely harmful to them, their bottom line, their health conditions, the world that they have to live in, they keep signing up for hurting themselves because they think they're hurting us and they like how that feels. Because racism, not because God, not because Jesus Christ, not because Christianity, not because the Bible, because racism, per usual.
9: Yeah, and how they negotiate the Bible is crazy, but.
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2: Q is me, the A is you. Today, the A is a woman named Zora from Michigan. Zora writes, Q, I'm going to be honest. I do not think I'm going to vote. Everybody keeps telling me both parties are the same, and I'm starting to think that they are right. The last administration armed a genocide and asked me to be grateful that it was not the other guy. Then the other guy got in and armed it harder. My issue is the only issue I have. Nobody carries it, so why should I even bother showing up? So, Zora, I appreciate the question, and I will not meet that question with anger. I've said before, I like to treat these questions as if they're asked in good faith and hope that understanding could be on the other side. I'm going to do something that's more difficult, though. I'm going to agree with you about the facts, but disagree about the conclusion. And I'm not going to soften either of them. President Biden called himself a Zionist. Said it plain in 2024, and this country spent $21.7 billion on military aid to Israel in the 2 years after October 7th. In his last month, he announced $8 billion more. And it did not stop when he left. The current administration has approved close to $12 billion in weapons since it walked in the door, and more than $4 billion in emergency authority. They turned loose everything Biden had been holding. There has been a ceasefire in place since October 2025. More than 1,300 people have been killed since then. In September of 2025, the United Nations Commission of Inquiry concluded that Israel is committing genocide in Gaza. Four of the five genocidal acts named in the 1948 convention, Gaza's health ministry counts more than 73,000 dead. And the UN says that count is low. In your campaign, Zora, the uncommitted campaign, asked the Harris people for one thing at that convention. One Palestinian American on that stage for a few minutes, and they were told no. They asked for a meeting. They never got one. They asked her to move on unconditional weapons. She would not. That is not a feeling you are having. That is the record. Both of them are on it. So I'm not going to tell you that, you know, vote blue no matter what. That has never been an argument. That is a slogan for people who don't like to think. Here's what I'll give you instead. There's a difference between a government that is not working for you and a government actively working against you. Both hurt, but not in the same way and not with the same frequency. And even on your issues, or these weapons, the current State Department turned loose, Biden was sitting on them. 2,000-pound bombs, 20,000 rifles, not enough, not close, but he held them. And the next crew let them go and said out loudly they were undoing what they called a partial arms embargo. So the difference on your issue was very, very real. It was just small. And it got measured in ordnance. I'm not asking you to be grateful. No one should. I am asking you to notice, though, that it is not zero. On this both parties issue, because I hear it a lot, some of it is true, and I will not pretend otherwise. On corporate money specifically, legacy Democrats and legacy Republicans are running the same play. Same donors, same revolving door, same reason, nothing ever quite.

0: arrives for you or me. On that axis, they are a coin, heads and tails, and it doesn't matter which side it lands on. But that's one axis. And legacy Republicans and MAGA are not the same. MAGA is something different entirely. Legacy Democrats have put themselves ahead of you. That is a fact. MAGA governs against its own voters, and they still survive it because it taught them damage is acceptable as long as it lands harder on people that they were taught to hate. A party that neglects you and a party organized around who deserves harm are not the same party. You're allowed to be done with both, but they are still not the same. So here's the part I want you to sit with. Since 2020, 30 states have passed 123 laws making it harder to vote. 44 of those came in the last 2 years, a record for a single cycle. 18 states passed 41 more laws letting politicians reach into how elections get run. Sora, nobody spends that. Nobody burns that much legislative time in that many state houses over that many years on something that does not work. And you live in the state that proved a vote is not a blunt object. Michigan, 2024. Kamala Harris lost there by about 80,000 votes. On the same ballot, on the same day, Elisa Slotkin won her Senate race by about 19,000. Same voters, same pen. Michigan did not walk away from the ballot. Michigan used it like a scalpel. Kept one, cut the other, and sent a message that people are still arguing about. That is not powerless, that is aim. And if you think the only choices are the two they hand you, New York just elected a Democratic Socialist mayor who beat the machine's own man. So last thing before I let you go. The uncommitted movement, your people, the ones who organized 100,000 votes and protests in your state, my state, I'm from Detroit, refused to endorse Harris, said plain, her unwillingness to move made it impossible. And in that same statement, they told people not to stay home. They held both, furious and still in the room. That is not weakness. That was 100,000 people who understood that walking out of a building does not stop what happens inside of it. I cannot lie to you and tell you that Washington cares about your issues. I do not believe that myself, so I will not say it to you. What I can tell you is that 123 laws got written by people completely certain that your voice works and that your vote matters. Then they studied it. They spent years on it. They are the most convinced people in this country. When the folks trying to take a thing away from you believe in it more than you do, then I think it's worth sitting with. That is the A, Zora. Thank you for the cue.
1: 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Nationally, the average cost per gallon is about $4.47.
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3: Former white Arizona police officer is now facing two aggravated felony assault charges after two separate incidents, one involving a 21-year-old black woman.
1: If it affects our community.
4: It's very important to not be disengaged and bogged down on what you see on in social media, but come together because it's going to really require a holistic approach.
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5: Tay Keith's estate is reportedly facing nearly $200,000 in debt following the producer's death. According to Complex, American Express National Bank and Bank of America have filed legal complaints alleging the estate owes money for unpaid credit card bills and car payments. The estate reportedly includes a car collection, bank accounts, music publishing interests, his music catalog, and other royalties. Tay Keith was found dead inside his Nashville apartment last month. Elsewhere in entertainment news, Mattel is naming Lenny Kravitz as its second honoree in its Barbie Signature Kenbassadors collection. LeBron James was the first honoree in 2025. The collectible Ken doll celebrates Kravitz's career as a musician, producer, actor, and designer, and is inspired by his Blue Electric Light Tour look, complete with his tattoos, nose ring, and signature hairstyle. The Kenbassadors collection launched last year to recognize men who have made significant contributions to

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3: 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We are coming back with more QR code right after this.
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8: Esther Dillard with BIN News Now. Across the East Coast, officials are bracing for high winds, rain, and flooding because of a forecasted storm. New York Governor Kathy Hochul is declaring a state of emergency for 5 boroughs in New York, while the NYC MTA is warning customers there may be service disruptions because of the nor'easter.
9: The bus command center is fully staffed up throughout the weekend and is prepared to manage service.
8: The Supreme Court is handing President Trump a win in his efforts to crack down on non-citizen voting ahead of November's midterm elections. The High Court ruled the Trump administration can use the Department of Homeland Security's federal voter database to verify voters' eligibility for now. And the Smithsonian National Museum of African American History and Culture is celebrating its 10th anniversary this weekend. Get BIN News Now on demand 24/7 on the iHeartRadio app.
3: 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Welcome to the QR Code, where we share perspective, seek understanding, and shape outcomes. Big shout out to the Q in the QR Code, who goes by the name Q Ward. I am your host, Ramses Ja, and we need you to stay tuned, because later on in the show, we're asking the question during our entertainment.

0: segment. Does going woke mean going broke? Prior to that, we're going to have some dialogue. How do you cheer up a friend? Everybody has gone through that at some point. I know a lot of folks are going through that right now. And so we're going to see what we got for you there. For better, do better. A black teen who killed a mall gunman in self-defense is sentenced. In case you missed it, we started off asking 8 questions to determine whether things are worse under Trump in the first 18 months of his second administration. Also, we had a conversation about the history of abortion in the U.S. Those are up at civiccipher.com or BINnews.com. So, indeed, a lot to stay tuned for. But right now, and as always, we like to start off with a feel-good feature. And today's feel-good feature comes from ABC News. Phoenix reaches $100,000 settlement over officers handcuffing a Wall Street Journal reporter. A Phoenix Police Department officer handcuffed and searched Wall Street Journal reporter Dion Rayboin in 2022 while he was working on a story outside a bank. All right, let's go. Phoenix has agreed to pay $100,000 to settle a lawsuit filed by a former Wall Street Journal reporter who was handcuffed and illegally searched by police officer while working on a story. The Phoenix City Council approved the settlement in a unanimous 9-0 vote with no discussion. The vote was bundled with dozens of other agenda items. The settlement closes a case that began November 23rd, 2022, when Phoenix police officer Caleb Zimmerman handcuffed and searched Dion Rayboin outside a Phoenix Chase Bank branch. Rayboin was attempting to interview people about a savings account and the interest rates, but was unaware the sidewalk where he was standing was private property. At no point did the bank ask him to leave before the police were called. Ben Taylor, one of Rayboin's attorneys, said the settlement sends a message to the department. Quote, this case hopefully sets the tone for the Phoenix PD that they know they can't infringe on reporters' First Amendment rights to do their job, unquote, Taylor said. Taylor said the confrontation was avoidable. Quote, the lawsuit would have been prevented with a simple conversation, but in the video, this officer had to be aggressive and put handcuffs on Dion, who was just doing his job as a reporter, unquote, Taylor said. When asked whether the situation could have been resolved if the officer had simply paused to talk through what was happening, Taylor agreed, quote, yes, I mean, in the video, he even threatens the witness who's filming, unquote, Taylor said. Taylor added that the officer's conduct was the root cause of the legal action, quote, this officer definitely here had some anger issues. And so if he had just calmed down and took a deep breath, this lawsuit would have never had to happen, unquote, Taylor said. After the incident became public, Chase Bank and Phoenix Mayor Kate Gallego both apologized to Rayboin. Phoenix Police Department did not discipline Zimmerman. Instead, the department required him to complete a refresher training course. ABC 15 first broke the story and exposed the video of the incident more than 3 years ago. I want to credit the author. That would be Dave Biscobang, who is a good friend of the show. And someone who is on the ground, at least in that city, Phoenix, Arizona, making a difference and illuminating all of these shortcomings and injustices. But often his stories don't have happy endings like this one, hence this being included in our feel-good feature to start this show off. As you well know, many of these stories get worse in terms of police actions and aggressions, or they don't have any resolution that we can all be proud of. But as the article mentioned, some form of accountability at least causes officers in the future to pause and consider what the implications of their actions might be. So we like that.
1: I'm Amber Payton on the Black Information Network, and today we honor a true hero of World War II, Waverly B. Woodson Jr., an African-American medic who risked it all for freedom and his comrades. June 6, 1944, D-Day. Amid the chaos of Omaha Beach, Woodson's landing craft was struck. Despite being wounded himself, he leaped into action. For over 30 relentless hours, he treated the injured under enemy fire, bandaging wounds, performing amputations, and saving countless lives. But Woodson's heroism went beyond the battlefield. In an era of segregation, he shattered barriers, proving that courage knows no color. His nomination for the Medal of Honor was never awarded until the Distinguished Service Cross was posthumously honored in 2024. It's the second highest honor that can be bestowed on a member of the Army and is awarded for extraordinary heroism. Let's ensure his story is never forgotten. Waverly B. Woodson Jr. exemplifies the best of humanity, dedication, bravery, and the power to inspire. I'm Amber Payton on your home for 24/7 Black News First, the Black Information Network.
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0: And sometimes people get down. And what do? We gotta cheer him up. If you're just locking in with us here, this is the QR code. Q Ward is the man on the microphone. I go by the name Ramses Ja. And I'll start with myself. What do I do to cheer up a friend? Well, I've shared before that in terms of like maintaining peace, maintaining my like equilibrium, because I have to consume a lot of heavy content all day, every day. You know, people say, turn off your phones, get away from the algorithms, blah, blah, blah, whatever. Well, I do that for work, and I do that to put on a show to keep people informed. Conceivably, you could listen to this show and have at least enough. I can't cover everything. I apologize, but you at least have enough between what Q brings and what I bring to stay reasonably informed about issues that, you know, if you feel like a significant part of your path through this life includes being a brother or sister to communities that are not your own and your own community, whatever community you come from, I think that this could be a one-stop shop, right? We try our best to get to the good stuff, if there is such a thing. But I have to recalibrate. I have to take walks. I have to ride my bike. I have to hang out with my son, you know, and those things are just me being a human being, right? I'm not, there's no algorithm, there's no nothing, right? And it just feels special. Hard to explain it beyond that, because it sounds so like, it might sound silly. It would have sounded silly to me if you would have told it to me maybe 15 years ago. Now it doesn't. I can't wait to go and take a walk. I take walks probably 4 or 5 times a week. But recently I did have a friend who was going through some real stuff. And she had to take accountability for some things that she did that came back up, right? It had happened years ago and past it. And, you know, it's just kind of like one of those things, those skeletons in the closet that ends up catching up with you, that sort of thing. And she was feeling, in her own words, she said, unworthy. And I don't love language like that. You know, I mentioned that I spoke to someone who was living in his car earlier. An Iraqi man, right? Who, by all measures, I would imagine is a good man, a decent man. Just life is kind of funny nowadays. He mentioned he was living in his car. I would have never known. He didn't have anywhere to go. So when I hear this woman say she doesn't feel worthy, I make sure to remind people that they're worthy. But during this conversation with this woman, this is going to sound silly, but what do I do to cheer up a friend? I asked her if, you know, after all the conversations and after all the normal things that you would do with a person, of course you're worthy, of course you're enough, of course this is going to be okay. Everything passes. The only constant is change. We go through it and we grow through it. All those things, right? I asked, how about you and I, we go outside and we run full sprint? Now, Q, I'm going to give you partial credit for this. You don't know that this memory lives in my brain in the way it does, but once upon a time, you and I had to run back and forth, right? It was during a basketball game. I know you remember the basketball game. But on that day, I was dealing with some stuff, right? That was the time when our DMs was popping. You remember that time? And it was like a weird reverse Twilight Zone where everything was going good, I guess, in our younger, way younger, romantic lives. For some reason, it was like we had 2 facelifts and $10 million and everybody knew about it. It was crazy. We was winning. But, you know, just because you kind of go through a period like that doesn't mean that everything always works out the way you want. I remember having a heavy heart during that basketball game. And, you know, we had to run and I hadn't run in a long time. And I remember that once I ran, my heart started beating for a different reason. And somehow that provided me some comfort. And it obviously changed my mind. Instead of focusing on the hurt, I was focused on, you know, what was going on and on and on. And so, my friend that I was talking to, I said, hey, would you like to go and run a full sprint with me from this block to from this corner to that corner? And she looked at me like, sure. You know, because I'm not a runner, nor she. But we went outside and we lined up and did a little bit of stretching. And then we ran. At first, it looked like a race. But, you know, we were just racing against ourselves, not each other. And we got to the end of the block, heart beating, you know, chest pounding. And it didn't fix all the problems, of course, but it certainly got us from the moment that we were in to a new moment where at least it didn't feel like our heart was in control. We were in control of our heartbeat, sort of thing, right? And that's a new thing that I now that I've actually got to put it to work. And so that will be with me moving forward. Whenever my heart starts beating or whatever, I'm going to go do a little run, full sprint, just to give my heart an excuse to be beating that fast. And then, you know, sit with the adrenaline that comes with that. So I think that's what I'm going to do to cheer up a friend, because it seemed to work last time I tried it. So my thoughts there. You cue yours.
4: This is one of those segments that I prayed or hoped that you would talk the whole segment.
0: Yeah.
4: Kind of a Freudian slip that I just said prayed, because I don't anymore. It's very difficult to reconcile that there is an all-knowing, ever-present, omnipresent, omnipotent, all-powerful creator who loves us, right?
0: Yeah.
4: It's hard to reconcile that that's true and look around at the world right now. A lot of white nationalists, Christian evangelicals, are kind of excited at the idea of the end times and are trying to bring them about. Unfortunately, some of those people are in charge of our military. Some of the people that voted for them and put them in position of power are convinced that they are God's messengers and vessels, and they're here to do God's work, and it's God's plan to bring about Armageddon and the end times and all this nonsense. And that's just one of the few dozen things that weighs on my heart every day. I used to believe in ideas and ideals like karma, like reaping what you sow, like God don't like ugly, like good people will have good things happen to and for them, and bad people would get theirs. Except my eyes and my ears work. I can read, I can comprehend. And I'm watching evil people line their pockets, increase their net worth, and oppress and abuse and unalive and other and dehumanize everyone else that doesn't look, live, pray, and love the way that they do. And I'm watching those people live heaven on earth, while the rest of us are supposed to believe that after we die, we'll get to experience heaven after the fact. And that just doesn't seem just. That doesn't seem right. That doesn't seem in accordance to the book that I read every day as a child. So everything I once believed in, everything that used to give me hope, has ceased. Out of habit, I say to people that need to be cheered up and that are going through something, especially friends, and I've caught myself over the last few days, honestly, I'm going to pray for you. It's just what I've said my whole life. Son of a pastor. Son of a pastor, like right now. Pastor of my church is my mother today. It will probably break her heart to hear this segment, but it's impossible to believe what she preaches and look at the world that we live in. That's all I got. Get the
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5: This is Layla Ali, undefeated world champion Hall of Fame boxer, wellness advocate, and CEO of Layla Ali Lifestyle. My father, Muhammad Ali, was more than a champion in the ring. He was a global voice for courage, conviction, faith, and justice. The Muhammad Ali Center celebrates his life, his principles, and his willingness to stand for something bigger than himself, reminding us of the power of purpose. To learn more about

0: history. I'm Layla Ali, and my history lives here.
1: I'm Bill Black with another Bet You Didn't Know music fact. 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
7: Clap back. 55-year fire. Cue.
8: August 23rd, 1971. A corporate lawyer named Lewis Powell, who Richard Nixon was about to nominate to the Supreme Court, wrote a confidential memo to the United States Chamber of Commerce. The memo argued that American businesses was under attack by, and I quote, leftist infiltration of the universities, the media, the courts, and the churches. It laid out a plan, build our own think tanks, build our own law schools, build our own media, fund our own scholars, take the campus back, take the courts back, take the culture back. That memo was the starting gun of a 55-year project. And today I want to walk you through what that project has actually built. Because the book bans that you're reading about, the AP courses being pulled from schools, the libraries closing because they're losing federal funds, the universities being defunded, none of that is spontaneous or random. This cultural moment, it is a harvest. It has been on somebody's calendar for half a century. Let's follow the timeline. Heritage Foundation, 1973. Cato Institute, 1977. American Enterprise Institute, repositioned in the late 70s. The Federalist Society, 1982. Rush Limbaugh, 1988. Fox News, 1996. PragerU, 2009. Turning Point USA, 2012. The Daily Wire, 2015. Each one of those institutions was founded on purpose to change what Americans think, what Americans read, and who gets to teach them. The money has names: Coors, Koch, DeVos, Mercer, Uline, Bradley, Leonard Leo. Every one of them wrote a check for the specific purpose of the world you and I are living in right now. The Federalist Society did not just show up in your law schools. It was funded to get there. Fox News didn't just win the ratings. It was funded to displace CBS Evening News. Turning Point USA did not just appear on college campuses. It was funded to be there. The pipeline is 55 years old, and every joint of it has a receipt. In the last few years, that playbook got surgical. Christopher Rufo in 2021, on the record in his own words, quote, we have successfully frozen their brand, critical race theory, into the public conversation, and we are steadily driving up negative perception, end quote. His follow-up, and I quote, the goal is to have the public read something crazy in the newspaper and immediately think critical race theory. He engineered a moral panic on purpose and told you he was doing it. Moms for Liberty, founded in January of 2021 by former Republican operatives, and is funded by the Leonard Leo networks, the same networks that placed the Supreme Court justices who gutted the Voting Rights Act, every school board meeting where a mother in a matching t-shirt in objection to a book called Beloved is a scene that was staged 3 years in advance by a foundation that pays for their mileage. Now, the harvest. The American Library Association tracked 4,235 unique titles challenged in schools and public libraries in 2025 alone, the second highest year ever documented. 92% of the challenges were initiated by organized pressure groups, up 20 points from the prior year. In Florida, in 2023, the state banned the AP African American Studies course from public schools. In 2025, the Trump administration issued an executive order effectively defunding the Institute of Museum and Library Services, which is the federal agency that keeps small town public libraries open in the countries and the counties nobody in Washington has ever visited. This week, Texas Lieutenant Governor Dan Patrick announced a plan to punish public schools that keep, quote, vulgar books on their library shelves by knocking those schools down in the state's performance ratings, meaning the punishment is backed by funding or the lack thereof. That is the harvest of a 55-year plan. Ray Bradbury saw this coming in 1953, Fahrenheit 451. The part everybody remembered is the firemen burning the books. The part everybody forgets is that Bradbury said the fire was not the beginning. The beginning was the population that stopped wanting books and let the state finish the job with matches. Bradbury's montage lived in a country where every house was a television that talked to the family by name and called the family back. The fire came second. The screens came first. We laughed at that wall television in 1953. Then we bought them. Then we appeared to have them talk to us all day. Then we noticed that reading a book had become a chore. Then the firemen showed up in that order. Bradbury's ending is the part that stays with me. When the montage finally escaped the burning city, he finds the book people. Each of them has memorized one book by heart. That's the whole plan. Not resistance in the street, not a movement. Just people who have decided to become the container the book lives in and to pass that book to the next person willing to hold it. So read. Read books that would embarrass your school board. Buy them from Black-owned bookstores. If you can find one in your city, if you can't, reach out to Civic Cypher. We'll help you. Give them to your kids. Give them to your neighbor's kids. Sit in the chair and turn a page for an hour and let your brain get all of that information in. Because a country that reads is a country that cannot be told what to think. And that is a country the 55-year plan was designed to prevent. Be the book, be the container, and pass it on. Something that you might be able to learn from one of your favorite radio guys who might have some ambition to be an author, but I'll let Ramses Jha tell you about that.
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3: Here's what's trending this hour. Across the East Coast, officials are bracing for high winds, rain, and flooding because of a forecasted storm. New York Governor Kathy Hochul is declaring a state of emergency for five boroughs in New York. The Supreme Court is handing President Trump a win in his efforts to crack down on non-citizen voting. And the Smithsonian National Museum of African American History and Culture is celebrating its 10th anniversary this weekend. I'm Esther Dillard, and that's what's trending.
4: 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Here's Morgan Wood.
0: The federal government is putting more money into the nation's historically Black colleges and universities. The U.S. Department of Education is announcing a one-time investment of more than $174 million for HBCUs. Education Secretary Linda McMahon made the announcement recently at the White House HBCU Summit. The department says funding will help strengthen HBCUs and prepare students for the workforce. It comes from programs that previously supported other minority-serving institutions. The Education Department says more than $612 million in new funding has now been directed to HBCUs for fiscal years 2025 and 2026. The administration also announced more than $61 million for tribally controlled colleges and universities. With the latest in HBCU news, I'm Morgan Wood on the Black Information Network. BINnews.com, your home for Black news first.
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18: I'm Esther Dillard with BIN News Now. 68,000 voter registration records. That's how many Dallas County, Texas election officials are now sorting through after the record sat stuck for nearly a year. And the state agency blames a software glitch for never sending them on.
19: We're seeing in the large urban counties tens of thousands of applications coming in.
18: County officials say they're working to process all eligible registrations before voting begins October 19th. R&B singer Kiki Wyatt is facing charges in Georgia. According to TMZ, Henry County deputies arrested her September 16th. She's charged with terrorist threats, simple assault, and cruelty to children. And the Lynx Incorporated is teaming up with the Thurgood Marshall College Fund to launch HBCU Connect. It's a national scholarship campaign for students at historically Black colleges and universities. 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
7: 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Goes by the name of Q Ward. He is the man on the other microphone. I go by the name Ramses Ja. I am the R in the QR Code, and we need you to stick around because we've got a lot more show in store for you, including asking the question, does going woke mean going broke? 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Well, we have the data to make the argument one way or the other. We'd love for you to stay tuned for that. And in case you missed it, Q Ward's clapback was 54-year plan, and we had some dialogue. How do you cheer up a friend? 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
1: All right. Does going woke mean going broke? I'm going to share this from Black Enterprise. Selena Hill wrote this article. I want to credit her again because we're going to read the article in its entirety. Despite the conservative push to end diversity, equity, and inclusion initiatives in corporate America, new research shows that companies that did not heed the go woke, go broke warning are flourishing. A study conducted by Jacob Grumbach, an associate professor at the University of California, Berkeley's Goldman School of Public Policy, found that S&P 500 companies that maintained their DEI commitments after President Donald Trump passed anti-DEI executive orders last year performed just as well financially as companies that scaled back their programs. In the days immediately following the orders, companies that retained their DEI policies actually outperformed those that did not, according to the analysis The Guardian reports. Companies including Target, Google, Goldman Sachs, McDonald's, and Walmart announced changes to their DEI policies, while companies such as Costco, Apple, and Delta Airlines continued to defend or maintain key diversity initiatives. Grumbach examined what economists call abnormal returns, comparing a stock's expected performance with its actual performance to isolate the market's impact of corporate decisions around DEI. The results show that the corporations that remained firm on their stance on DEI did not take a hit to their bottom line. Still, the corporate retreat from DEI has not always been as clear-cut as headlines suggest. David Glasgow, the executive director of New York University's Meltzer Center for Diversity, Inclusion, and Belonging, said many companies are operating in what he called a messy middle. Quote, often what's going on is something more in the messy middle, where they're sticking with some things, deleting others, and then reframing or rebranding some, end quote, Glasgow said. Goes on to say, no matter how we measure DEI in companies, we find the same answer. Holding on to DEI promises ultimately had no impact on financial performance, end quote. That conclusion could reshape how executives think about the business risk of maintaining diversity programs. DEI policies can influence who gets hired, promoted, funded, and represented in leadership areas where Black workers and business owners have historically faced barriers. The findings arrive as corporate America continues to reassess its approach to diversity following political pressure, legal uncertainty, and consumer backlash. Nevertheless, political pressure and financial performance are not necessarily the same thing. Companies may have more room to stand on their stated values than the go woke, go broke crowd would have Wall Street believe. Again, I want to credit Selena Hill and Black Enterprise for that article. So, here on the QR code, Q-Ward often provides brilliant insight, and I do my best to do the same. I think that this one doesn't really require a whole lot of brilliance. It's really just kind of numbers. So if now we have data that suggests that there is no fiscal advantage to scaling back your DEI, it's simply a matter of doing what you think is right. If you think that diversity, equity, and inclusion is wrong for your business and for your corporate culture, then nothing to see here. But you have to stand on that because you cannot make a fiscal argument that, and we knew that you never could, you'd never be able to make that argument that fiscally it would be better for your business. This coming from someone who has gone to business school repeatedly. I don't say this very often on the show. I don't think it really matters all that much, but I have a master's in business management. So I've studied business and the impact that diversity has on businesses. And I know that while it is not as easily measured, the general consensus is that diversity helps businesses in terms of their marketing. You know, my undergrad was in marketing. So that's the lens through which I initially viewed business and still view business. How does the marketing of this work? How do they get the word out? How do they get the response from consumers or customers, whatever their customers are? It could be B2B, it could be B to like end user. But in every case study that I've encountered, having a diverse workforce ensures that you don't have as many blind spots. There are ideas that you may not have considered coming from places that you might not think would have those ideas. And those ideas are your next million or billion dollar idea. And they come from people who haven't walked the same path as you, who see the world differently from you, right? Again, we're talking about blind spots. And then, of course, reaching people that may not be able to respond to your message. You know, I could take a message into Compton, California more easily than someone who didn't look like me. And it would translate because it doesn't feel like I'm trying to take advantage of these people in the same way that maybe someone who didn't look like they had walked the same path as the people from Compton, California had. And I think that we understand this intuitively. You know, everyone kind of knows what I mean when I say that. You know, I get that, you know, we all aspire to be brothers and sisters to each other, but there's just something a little bit more comfortable in a society that has a capitalistic economic model where people are constantly taking advantage of each other. There's a tendency to trust somebody who you feel like might know what it's like to be you and would not want to take advantage of you. And so, glad that they proved this with data. I don't know that it would change anything politically, but you know, business decisions often make themselves, not always. And now we see that scaling back your DEI does not improve your bottom line. So now the only reason to have scaled back DEI is if that's what you want for your business. So stand on it so we know who to boycott. Q, the rest of the time is yours.
5: Private companies did this because they wanted to.
1: Mm-hmm.
5: Hard stop. There's no other reason.
1: Yep.
5: It was never mandated.
1: Yeah.
5: It was never even suggested. It was preemptive. That guy doesn't like this. And under the guise of pressure from him or the administration or the government or legal whatever, a bunch of private companies who were not subject to federal funding, who were not subject to any criminal repercussion, rolled back DEI initiatives because they wanted to. Because the only reason they were doing them in the first place is because they felt forced. Because they wanted the positive optics that came with it, but at their core, it was not something that they believed in.
1: Yeah.
5: I remember working for a company that didn't get rid of anything, but they definitely stopped talking about it. And when it came time to talk about it again, I was one of the people that they approached, and I remember not being offended, but wondering what happened. What have you guys been doing for the last 2 years that all of a sudden this is a conversation that you want to have again while maintaining relationships with the very people who brought about this about face that you took? So as you said, this was never about fiscal responsibility. This was never about doing what's best for a corporation or its employees or its customers. It was always about people who never wanted to see us. And by us, I kind of mean everyone. DEI benefited everyone, even heterosexual, rich, Christian, white men. It benefited them too. It benefited everybody else, not more, but it benefited everybody else. That's the whole sentence.
1: Wow,
5: it
1: you're
5: benefited
1: right.
5: Everyone.
1: So they didn't like it, yeah.
5: And they didn't like that part.
1: Yeah.
5: You know, so once again, you know, the least of us who want to keep and hoard everything from the rest of us found themselves inside of their own victim paradox. When rules said, hey, everyone should get a fair shot. Not everyone should get more than you. Not you should be disqualified. No, just that you shouldn't be the only person that has an opportunity here. That's all that DEI and all initiatives that were created, that were put into place to create opportunities for others, were just that. They were not put into place to take opportunities from anyone, from DEI to affirmative action. And people who spoke up against that saw equal footing as somehow oppressive to their agenda.
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1: Now it's time for the Hard R with me, Ramses Ja, where I pull from the socials and speak back to what the people are speaking about. 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Mom found guilty of abuse for letting five-year-old walk outside alone. All right, buckle up. A Virginia mother is speaking out after her conviction on a child abuse charge stemming from her decision to let her five-year-old son walk outside alone. Carrie Ann Parkinson's son, Samuel, likes to collect goose feathers. So over the summer, she let him walk half a mile to a local pond by himself to get more. Quote, I gave him permission to go, unquote, Parkinson told CBS News. She goes on to say, quote, I told him, go there, come right back, unquote. Ford's Colony, the gated community where they live in Williamsburg, has paid security guards, one of whom stopped Samuel on his way to the pond and escorted him back home. Quote, the security guard said, well, we don't permit children to be out in the neighborhood alone. And I said, is that in an HOA? Because I really don't think that's against the rules, unquote. Parkinson recalled saying. She goes on to say, quote, and he said, well, if it's not against the rules, then it's against the law, and I'm going to call the police. The police called Child Protective Services, and they responded the day of the incident, and Parkinson was charged 2 weeks later with contributing to the delinquency of a minor. Okay. So, I don't know if I felt this coming in the culture. I don't know if I sensed the paradigm shift over the years, but I will say that I had noticed some change from when I was growing up to now. And I am aware that there were some changes from, you know, the generation that preceded me to when I started growing up. Of course, I grew up with music in my ears, headphones. I grew up with MTV. I grew up with a separate, distinct identity from that of my parents. You know, we had a different way of socializing. We hung out, quote unquote. But one of the things that we had in common with that generation and every generation that preceded it was that we recognized that children playing outside was a healthy and normal part of growing up. Children from all ages. There was not this crazy pronounced culture of fear that has since gripped this country and I'd imagine much of the world, where people think a five-year-old left alone is bound to get snatched or hurt or whatever. I certainly played outside when I was 5 years old. I walked up and down the street. I walked to school by myself when I was 5 years old. And this was in the late 80s. And I walked to school in a place where it was a lot of dope slanging and gangbanging. Just went to school and came home and got along fine. Now let my mom and my aunts and uncle tell it. They were walking in the snow uphill both ways. You know the story. And then of course, my grandmother and my father, you know, they were taking care of the house when they were 5 years old. So, when I look at stories like this, I don't think that children have lost a step. I think that the culture has moved in a direction that has failed our children. Longtime listeners of the show might know that I, when my son got to the second grade, had him start riding his bike to school. I have a car. I wake up in the morning, of course. I could drive him to school if I want. And I said, no. You have to learn what independence is, what autonomy is right now. I can't teach it to you on your 18th birthday when you're a man. You have to learn what it means to be a man now. It has to become a part of your thinking, a part of you on a cellular level, right? And that means making decisions. Do I go left? Do I go right? Do I stay after for a bit and talk to a friend or a teacher? Or do I have to stand in the line and wait for my dad to pick me up? And I have to be formatted this way every day, and I cannot grow socially. I cannot experience things outside of this normal routine. And so I felt it was in my child's best interest to give him that bit of autonomy. Now, we don't live too far from the school, but he does have to cross a major street. And now he goes to a different school. He has to cross a couple major streets. And as you can probably imagine, his mom flipped out when I made that decision. And it's because, again, the culture has moved to a place that feels scarier, right? His mom flipped out. Her mom flipped out. And even on my side of the family, my aunt flipped out. And my aunt is, in my family, she's the one. She's like the matriarch. And to all of these women who are doing exactly what they should do, I'm not mad at any of these folks. I want them to be that way, right? I don't always have all the answers, and I will never complain about my son's mother. She's a fantastic mom. I will never complain about the support system that my son has. These people love him dearly. So again, I maintain they were doing exactly what they were supposed to do, but their instincts might prevent him from growing into the man that he can be. And so I did the work of putting together the data because I anticipated a lot of these arguments. And, you know, their big fear was, okay, car crashes. He's on a bike. He could get hit by a car. Absolutely. A sensible place to start the conversation. And to their credit, cars over the years have gotten way bigger. There's trucks that are so tall off the factory line that they can't see you for 6 feet in front of them, especially if you're a little kid, right? So I taught my son before second grade. We'd walk to school. We'd learn how to cross the crosswalk. I taught him to look in the eyes of the driver of the car. If you can't see their eyes, then they can't see you, right, before you cross the street. So stay there. And then the second big concern was kidnapping, of course. And I obviously used scholarly sources, and I found that to have a child kidnapped, not by a family member, but by like a bona fide stranger danger, for that to be statistically likely, you would need to leave a child outside 24 hours a day for 750,000 years. In order for that to be a likely outcome for a child. And so the fear that existed had been mitigated or otherwise didn't exist. And now everyone else we see lives in a culture that is succumbing to that fear. And this woman not allowing her son to walk in a gated community to go pick up duck feathers, or goose feathers, sorry, is a manifestation of that fear. And I think we could do better. This has been the Hard R on the QR code.
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6: A woman who previously accused rapper Jay-Z, whose legal name is Sean Carter, of assault, has formally withdrawn those allegations. In a new court filing, she stated that she never met or spoke with Carter and said her claims were not true. She also alleges the lawsuit was filed without adequate investigation by her legal team. Carter has consistently denied the allegations and is continuing a separate legal case against attorney Tony Busby, who disputes the woman's latest claims, saying multiple lawyers heard the same account before the lawsuit was filed. And Giovanni Jackson, the half-sister of Michael Jackson, is weighing in on the portrayal of their father in the hit biopic Michael. During a recent TV interview, Giovanni said Coleman Domingo's depiction of Joe Jackson was not the father she grew up with. While praising her nephew Jafar Jackson's performance as the King of Pop, she said her experience with Joe Jackson differed from that of her older siblings because she didn't have to, quote, deal with the young Joseph. Giovanni also discussed feeling like an outsider in the family and reflected on those experiences in her memoir. With the latest in entertainment at 17 and 47 minutes past each hour, I'm Bree Wood on the Black Information Network, your home for Black news first.
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8: In the mountains of California, there was a program that promised to fix troubled kids using a controversial form of therapy.
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8: I'm Vanessa Tyler on the Black Information Network, your home for Black News First. New Jersey's lieutenant governor, a Black man, quits. Dale Caldwell decides not to stay and fight the allegations of acting inappropriately with women. New Jersey Governor Mikey Sherrill says the proof against him was overwhelming.
9: So I would suggest, you know, people really should read this report and the investigation. I think it's very thorough. It lays out exactly what the investigation looked into, who they contacted and spoke to, and I think lays out a pattern and practice of long-term concerning behavior.
8: Reports are Caldwell not only denies the allegations, but called out how he didn't have an opportunity to respond. Governor Sherrill says he did have the chance, and his behavior is typical of what she will not tolerate.
9: There has been a culture in Trenton, probably since the birth of our nation, to sweep this under the rug. You can speak to numerous people who worked, who felt this day would never come, that allegations would never be taken seriously, action would never be taken, and victims would just have to either quit their job or move on. That is not the kind of government I'm running. When I say there is a culture change taking place, I mean it.
8: Part of the lieutenant governor's job was to oversee elections. An acting secretary of state has been named for that. And Governor Sherrill plans to name a new lieutenant governor within 45 days. That hanging of a Black woman in a tree in Mississippi that was so upsetting and reminiscent of a time past in America was staged. That is what police are now saying. Tasia Fortune, mother of four children between the ages of 1 and 7, was actually killed somewhere else. Cops say after a drug deal went wrong, the 29-year-old was already dead when she was brought to an area behind an abandoned house and with a Black cable hung from a tree. Her mother, who is white, her father is Black, reacts to this new twist and the allegation her daughter was killed for stealing drugs.
10: But I don't believe my daughter would take the drugs.

0: I believe that was pinned on her. She may have been with someone, but if she had known that that was going to happen, she wouldn't have been with them.
1: A third person has been arrested and charged with murder in connection to her death. All three of the men taken into custody are black. President Trump's efforts to oust a black lawmaker out of his congressional seat has failed, stopped by the highest court in the land. Missouri Democrat Emanuel Cleaver is safe for now, since the right-leaning Supreme Court didn't side with the president this time and blocked his attempts to rework the map to the Republican advantage before the fast-approaching midterms. Issues surrounding the election, what black lawmakers plan to do if they regain power, is the topic of a special edition of The Black Perspective this Sunday at 9 a.m. and 9 p.m. Eastern Standard Time on the Black Information Network. With Black News First, I'm Vanessa Tyler on the Black

0: Prince had a major crush on her, and she was already seeing someone, so she felt it was best if she declined the record. Wow. I'm Bill Black with another Bet You Didn't Know music fact on the Black Information Network.
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3: I'm Bree Wood on your home for 24/7 news, the Black Information Network. Here's what's happening in your region right now. Coastal communities across New Jersey, New York, and Connecticut are preparing for a rare September nor'easter expected to arrive late today and last through the weekend. Forecasters warn the storm could bring strong winds, coastal flooding, beach erosion, and scattered power outages. Emergency crews are taking precautions by building sand dunes, clearing storm drains, and readying response equipment. This man is along the New Jersey shore.
4: The wind is the worst thing because you have to try and set everything up and things are blowing all over the place.
3: Weather officials say much of Long Island and parts of New Jersey could receive 3 to 4 inches of rain by early Monday, while New York City is expected to see 2 to 3 inches. Residents in flood-prone areas are being urged to closely monitor forecasts and prepare for changing conditions. A man is in custody after allegedly approaching children on a school playground during recess at Crescent Wood Elementary School in the East Point Community School District. The incident happened Wednesday afternoon, prompting a response from Warren, Michigan police. Authorities have not released details about the suspect or any potential charges. One fourth grade student said he saw the man moving toward 3 classmates who began backing away. No injuries were reported, but the incident has left many parents concerned. Families are now calling for more information as police continue to investigate exactly what happened and why the man was on school property. And the NYPD is reportedly questioning 1 of 3 people seen climbing out of a manhole on Manhattan's Upper East Side near hotels housing world leaders attending the United Nations General Assembly. Police are still searching for the other 2 individuals after surveillance cameras captured the group emerging from the sewer system around 4:30 Wednesday morning and leaving in 2 vehicles. Authorities say the incident is part of a growing trend with more than 20 similar cases investigated across New York City. Investigators believe the individuals entered the sewer system searching for value. Valuables, scrap metal, and other items that can be sold. The incident occurred near the area where Israeli Prime Minister Benjamin Netanyahu and other international leaders are staying. New York City Mayor Zahran Mamdani is firing back after criticism from Israeli Prime Minister Benjamin Netanyahu during his address to the United Nations General Assembly. Netanyahu accused the mayor of distorting facts and endangering Jewish New Yorkers because of his past criticism of Israel. Mamdani responded by accusing Netanyahu of trying to justify Israel's actions in Gaza and referenced an arrest warrant issued to the International Criminal Court. Just before the speech, Mamdani posted a video of himself planting an olive tree with Palestinian families and calling for peace. And a small homeless encampment behind a Kroger store near Michigan Avenue and Merriman Road in Westland, Michigan, is raising concerns among some residents. Mayor Kevin Coleman says city officials are aware of the camp, but the property is owned by Wayne County, limiting what the city can do.
5: Because it's government property, people can kind of go on there, and unless they're asked to leave, they stay. You know, certainly some people are struggling and want to find housing, but also for some people it's a choice to just kind of live outdoors.
3: Coleman says he's pursuing state and federal funding to address homelessness and is encouraging people in need to seek help through the Wayne County Family Center and First Step Wayne. Police have visited the site and offered mental health and substance abuse services, but officials say most of the individuals declined assistance. I'm Bree Wood on your home for Black News First, the Black Information Network.
6: 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To learn more about the African American Civil War Museum, visit binnews.com/history. 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
7: That's one of the three founders, Fallon Farrell.
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7: From soul food kitchens to hidden gem caterers, Black Restaurant Week shines a light where it's long been missing. It's helped generate tens of millions of dollars for Black-owned businesses, keeping legacies alive and creating new ones. And it's part of Black history still being written every time a diner takes that first bite. I'm Esther Dillard for the Black Information Network.
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10: Health and Human Services Secretary Robert F. Kennedy Jr. apparently took money from the Minority Health Department to help cover the cost of his security.
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11: MAGA loyalist and candidate for Florida governor, African-American Byron Donalds removed Trump and his agenda from the front page of his website.
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12: BIN News this hour. I'm Terry McCready. Israeli Prime Minister Benjamin Netanyahu says New York City Mayor Zoran Mamdani has changed the city for the worse.
13: Mr. Mamdani, since you were elected mayor of this city, many Jews no longer feel safe in New York.
12: Mamdani has called Netanyahu an architect of Palestinian genocide. Netanyahu also went after those who walked out on him at the UN General Assembly yesterday, dismissing them as moral cowards. Several delegations got up and left as Netanyahu began his speech. He called it ironic that Israel's actions against Iran helped protect many of the countries whose delegations walked out. Large crowds of protesters gathering outside the UN to protest Netanyahu's appearance, with some being arrested. Meanwhile, New York's Afro-Latina congressional candidate Daria Lisa Avila Chevalier was among about 100 demonstrators arrested for protesting during Netanyahu's speech. She appears to be a shoo-in to claim Representative Adriano Espaillat's Blue House seat after this year's primary. In a statement, she said, as the Democratic nominee for New York's 13th congressional district, I refuse to allow a war criminal to roam the streets of our city unchallenged. She's calling for an end to U.S. support for Israel. President Trump says the U.S. and China will work together to forge a better future for both nations. Trump welcoming President Xi Jinping for his first visit in over a decade.
14: From the time of my first election in 2016, President Xi and I have forged a friendship, a truly great friendship, actually, built on mutual respect and the vital interests of our people.
12: She later was guest of honor at a state dinner that was also attended by U.S. tech executives. The two leaders visiting the National Archives today. Trump and Xi's meeting comes as the U.S. and China extended a trade truce until January 10th. Former President Obama says the federal government is much less corrupt today than it used to be. He launched a literary podcast called A Great Book with Barack Obama. He said in a preview clip for the 6-episode series that people tend to be surprised by his stance, saying the government is less corrupt in terms of bribery and patronage of favors. He was speaking with Pulitzer Prize winning historian Jill Lepore to discuss the 1946 novel All the King's Men by Robert Penn Warren. Kenyan President William Ruto was urging reform of the United Nations Security Council. Ruto is calling for permanent African representation. Addressing the UN General Assembly, Ruto raised concern over Africa's continued exclusion from the body, although the continent accounts for over a quarter of the assembly's membership. This year's UN event was expected to see the African Union pushing for greater influence at the world body, an effort championed by African leadership in recent years. Just before the session, South Africa's permanent representative to the UN in New York said reform of the Security Council was an important part of the country's agenda. Stay informed, stay connected, and subscribe. Follow BIN News this hour wherever you get your podcasts. I'm Terry McCready for the Black Information Network.
7: Here's what's trending this hour. Across the East Coast, officials are bracing for high winds, rain, and flooding because of a forecasted storm. New York Governor Kathy Hochul is declaring a state of emergency for five boroughs in New York. The Supreme Court is handing President Trump a win in his efforts to crack down on non-citizen voting. And the Smithsonian National Museum of African American History and Culture is celebrating its 10th anniversary this weekend. I'm Esther Dillard, and that's what's trending.
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6: Kyrie Irving is back and ready to talk about his long road back to the NBA. The Dallas Mavericks star spoke with reporters for the first time since tearing his left ACL in March of 2025. Irving missed all of last season while recovering, but has been ramping up through off-season workouts and pickup games. Now with training camp set to begin, the nine-time All-Star is preparing for his return to the court nearly 19 months after the injury. Meanwhile, in the NFL, Washington Commanders quarterback Jaden Daniels could return to action sooner rather than later. General manager Adam Peters says surgery is not an option for Daniels' dislocated elbow, and there has been no discussion about placing him on injured reserve. Daniels spent the past week meeting with specialists after suffering the injury. Marcus Mariota is expected to start in his absence. And former NFL player and ESPN analyst Ryan Clark is teaming up with former Starbucks CEO Howard Schultz, who is investing in Clark's new venture, Pivot 25 Productions. The company builds on the success of the Pivot Sports, with Ryan Clark expanding Clark's independent media brand across digital platforms. With the latest in sports, I'm Morgan Wood on the Black Information Network, your home for Black news first.
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7: On your home for 24/7 news, the Black Information Network. Neighbors in one Gwinnett County, Georgia community found themselves at the center of a manhunt Thursday morning as schools locked down and roads closed around their homes. Residents watched it unfold from their front yards.
15: It just went on for hours. I mean, a lot of my neighbors, we were stuck over there just waiting because, you know, some people had to come back and pick up their kids to go to school.
7: The U.S. Marshals Service had been searching for 35-year-old Keen Wiggins, a Black man accused of killing a woman in Troy, New York, in May. Authorities say Wiggins ran from a Gwinnett County home as officers tried to serve a warrant. Wiggins is now in custody on multiple charges, including homicide. A Black Georgia man is now charged in connection with a gruesome discovery of a woman's torso in a plastic tub. It was found outside an apartment in Cobb County Wednesday. A neighbor claimed she saw 18-year-old Kingston Bradley place the tub outside before running into his apartment. Here's what a judge said at court proceedings.
16: A subsequent search warrant of your apartment revealed several areas of blood staining and a large bloody saw. The apartment also stunk of bleach and contained a mop bucket with water and a mop in addition to a carpet cleaner.
7: Atlanta News First reports Bradley is now on suicide watch and is charged with concealing a death, at least for now, while the investigation continues. R&B singer Kiki Wyatt is facing charges in Georgia. According to TMZ, Henry County deputies arrested her September 20th. She's charged with terroristic threats, simple assault, and cruelty to children. Wyatt posted a bond of just over $1,000. She walked out of jail 2 days later. Louisiana's Supreme Court has appointed a special prosecutor in the long-running fight over Attorney General Liz Merle's indictment. St. Tammany Parish District Attorney Colin Sims will investigate how an Orleans Parish grand jury came to charge Merle in July. Prosecutors dropped the case against Merle weeks after the indictment. She's called it a malicious prosecution and has pushed for answers ever since. The summit between President Trump and Chinese President Xi Jinping in Washington, D.C. wrapped up, including a state dinner at the White House with top executives among the guests. Louisiana Republican Senator John Kennedy is urging President Trump to use caution with Xi.
17: President Xi is one of the best liars I've ever seen. I mean, he learned to lie before he learned to talk. attack.
7: Media outlets previously banned from the White House reported being denied access to cover Xi's arrival at the dinner, despite a court order temporarily blocking that ban. Trump reportedly took Xi to the National Archives to show off the Declaration of Independence and the Bill of Rights. And Houston, we have a question. Actually, Vermilion Parish has several. SpaceX made its pitch Thursday night for a proposed rocket launch site called Starbase Louisiana. Residents want to know about traffic, local roads, and the environment. A company rep said the nearest home sits about 4 miles away. SpaceX promised to follow every federal, state, and local environmental rule. The countdown to a decision is on. I'm Esther Dillard on your home for Black News First, the Black Information Network.
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2: Tay Keith's estate is reportedly facing nearly $200,000 in debt following the producer's death. According to Complex, American Express National Bank and Bank of America have filed legal complaints alleging the estate owes money for unpaid credit card bills and car payments. The estate reportedly includes a car collection, bank accounts, music publishing interests, his music catalog, and other royalties. Tay Keith was found dead inside his Nashville apartment last month. Elsewhere in entertainment news, Mattel is naming Lenny Kravitz as its second honoree in its Barbie Signature Kenbassadors collection. LeBron James was the first honoree in 2025. The collectible Ken doll celebrates Kravitz's career as a musician, producer, actor, and designer, and is inspired by his Blue Electric Light Tour look, complete with his tattoos, nose ring, and signature hairstyle. The Kenbassadors collection launched last year to recognize men who have made significant contributions to culture. The Lenny Kravitz doll is also available online through major retailers for about $70. With the latest in entertainment, I'm Morgan Wood on the Black Information Network, BINnews.com, your home for Black news first.
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6: For 24/7 news, the Black Information Network, here's what's happening right now. Fox 8 says a fifth New Orleans police officer linked to their unchecked overtime investigation is now facing an internal investigation. NOPD confirms Sergeant Kevin Thompson, who's a Black man, is under administrative investigation. Fox 8 spoke to Deputy Mayor of Public Safety Michael Harrison, who's the former NOPD superintendent.
7: Well, it shows me that there's a red flag, and it shows me that it appears that there could be an irregularity there. I would say in a normal situation, you're not going to find a subordinate editing time for a superior, especially the superior who's has the authority and the responsibility of entering and editing yours.
6: Families impacted by homicide came together in Algiers Thursday to honor loved ones they've lost. The New Orleans Police Department's Victim Witnesses, the New Orleans Police Department's Victim Witness Assistant Unit organized the walk for National Murder Victims Remembrance Day. Among those who marched was Ferdinand Woldens III, whose son, a Black teen, was shot and killed at a graduation party just days after earning his diploma and a full scholarship to LSU. Here's Cheryl Jackson, the mother of Walter Reed Jackson, via Fox 8, another family member of a murdered victim.
8: We all walking in the same shoes, and we all staying together. We all stand 10 toes down, and they're not alone.
6: NOPD says its homicide clearance rate has improved from about 42% in 2021 to almost 100% so far this year. Superintendent Ann Kirkpatrick spoke to Fox 8.
9: The clearance rate numbers are amazing. They're 98%. We use statistics to speak and frame the conversation, but statistics to a victim means very little.
6: HBCU Southern University in Baton Rouge says they're working on their power system, and because of that, they've planned a partial campus power outage for Saturday. Several academic buildings will be in the dark from 8 a.m. to 9 p.m., but generators will keep the lights on at the dorms. This only affects the Baton Rouge campus. 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
10: Now, our Washington Roundup. An anti-abortion group is threatening to sue the FDA over the abortion drug mifepristone. The Students for Life of America filed a notice of intent to sue over alleged inaction over the Endangered Species Act. That's an escalation of the group's years-long efforts to use environmental laws in order to restrict abortion medication. It claims that over 50 tons of medical waste are flushed into water systems each year as a result of abortion drugs. President Trump is inviting Russian President Putin to attend the G20 summit this December in Miami, Florida. Secretary of State Marco Rubio said it's an effort to bring Russia back into the world's diplomatic systems years into Russia's invasion of Ukraine. Rubio, who met with Russian Foreign Minister Sergei Lavrov, says it would be a chance for Putin to engage with other world leaders. And that's your Washington Roundup. I'm Mike Moore on your home for 24/7 News, the Black Information Network.
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11: I'm Bill Black with another Bet You Didn't Know music fact. Okay, today I'm going to drop facts on you, but I'm not going to use any names because I don't need to use names.

The album, he was accepting submissions of songs. Enter Brother Number Two. Brother Number Two submits a song for Brother Number One's album, but Brother Number One says, uh-uh, that's trash. So Brother

0: Guess we'll have to imagine what could have been. I'm Bill Black with another Bet You Didn't Know music fact on the Black Information Network.
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2: For the first time in almost 2 years, mortgage rates are back above 7%. According to data released by Freddie Mac, the average 30-year fixed mortgage rate went up to 7.03 this week. It's the fifth straight week of rising mortgage rates, putting more stress on renters who want to be homeowners. That amount may sound small, but even a slight increase in rates can have a big impact over time. For example, on a $350,000 30-year mortgage, a rate of 7.03% instead of 6.75% could add about $65 a month to your mortgage payment. Over the life of the loan, that adds up to over $23,000 in additional payments. And if that does not get your attention, think of it this way. If you had invested that $65 a month in something that had a 5% guaranteed rate of return annually, you would end up with about $52,900. Housing affordability has been a challenge in Black communities for years, and higher mortgage rates could make it even more difficult for Black families to buy homes. Money News at 24 and 54 minutes past each hour. I'm Nicole Deal on your home for Black News First, the Black Information Network.
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4: 68,000 voter registration records. That's how many Dallas County, Texas election officials are now sorting through after the records sat stuck for nearly a year. And the state agency blames a software glitch for never sending them on.
5: We're seeing in the large urban counties tens of thousands of applications coming in.
4: County officials say they're working to process all eligible registrations before voting begins October 19th. R&B singer Kiki Wyatt is facing charges in Georgia. According to TMZ, Henry County deputies arrested her September 16th. She's charged with terrorist threats, simple assault, and cruelty to children. And the Lynx Incorporated is teaming up with the Thurgood Marshall College Fund to launch HBCU Connect. It's a national scholarship campaign for students at historically Black colleges and universities. 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
6: I'm Mike Stevens on your home for Black News First, the Black Information Network. Here's your top headlines this hour. More details are coming in on this story the BIN has been following. One student is dead after a shooting near a largely Black Houston area high school. Shamara Garner, a Black woman, is the chief of police for the Houston School District.
7: We do have witnesses that are being interviewed. What's important as it pertains to providing support to the family, we also want the community to know that the school is safe, students are safe, staff is safe.
6: Police say the school was never in danger and never placed on lockdown.
8: When we go into lockdown, that means there's an active threat inside the building. That was never the case. So that is why the school is on secure mode, which means no one in, no one out. If parents feel the need to come and get their child, there will be a controlled release, but the school is on secure mode. There was never an active threat inside the building.
9: And how old was the student?
8: 17.
6: Investigators are working to determine what led up to that shooting. With just over 30 days left before the November 3rd midterm elections, we previously mentioned the Democratic candidate in the Texas U.S. Senate race appears to have support of longtime Republicans and Republican-leaning independents. But what about Black support? Well, according to recent polls, Democrat James Tallarico may have their support, too. Tallarico beat out Black Democrat Jasmine Crockett for the right to represent the party in December, but she has refused to campaign for him in the Black community. Still, even without her support, recent polls show he does have a lot of Black supporters, and he is now beginning a large Black voter campaign push to shore up their votes. And as we always say, polls are good, but the only poll that really counts is what happens on Election Day. Those who come out and select his name at the ballot box, or those sending in mail-in ballots, are the ones who will actually make the difference in this tight race. And a young Black man is being called a hero after he jumped into action following a large garbage truck crashing into an overpass support beam in Fort Worth, Texas.
10: And when I get out, it's just smoke and debris, so it's kind of hard to breathe. I'm trying to cover my face with my shirt, and I helped him hold him up, and he was able to cut the seatbelt, and he pulled him out. Well, I helped him lift him up, and he was able to get his pants stuck around the shrapnel, and he was able to get his pants off the shrapnel.
6: Unfortunately, the truck driver died, but a passenger in the truck survived. possibly because African-American Marcus Hawkins helped the men before first responders got there. He tells NBC TV in Dallas he saw the crash happen and was in a perfect position to help.
10: I just hope if I was ever in that situation, my father, mother, anybody close to me, relatives, friends, that somebody else would step out of, you know, step into a line of duty to help them as well.
6: What caused the crash is being investigated. For more stories of interest to the Black community, log on to BINnews.com. You can also check us out on all social media platforms. I'm Mike Stevens on your home for Black News First, the Black Information Network.
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11: On August 7th, 1948, Alice Coachman made history as the first Black woman to win an Olympic gold medal. Her victory in the high jump at the London Olympic Summer Games cemented her legacy as a trailblazer in sports and beyond. Coachman was born in Albany, Georgia in 1923 and grew up in the segregated South where opportunities for Black athletes, particularly women, were scarce. Despite these challenges, her determination was undeniable. She trained barefoot on dirt roads with homemade equipment, proving that passion can overcome the biggest obstacles. At the 1948 Olympics, Coachman's high jump cleared the bar at 5 feet 6 1/8 inches, and she became the first Black woman to win a gold medal. Beyond the track, Coachman became a role model and advocate for young athletes, encouraging them to pursue their dreams regardless of any barriers along the way. As we celebrate all of our country's gold medal winners, let's also take a moment to remember Alice Coachman, the first Black woman to win an Olympic gold medal. This is Bree Wood for the Black Information Network.
12: I'm Kevin Brown on your home for 24/7 News, the Black Information Network, and here's what's happening right now. Nearly 1,400 discarded needles have been collected around two plazas in San Francisco's Mission District as part of ongoing efforts to clean the streets and prevent drug overdoses. Supervisor Jackie Felder's pushing for additional resources, including more community ambassadors, street cleaning, police foot patrols, and better data on visible drug use. A new dashboard has been launched to track progress in improving street conditions around the Mission BART stations, with data showing fluctuations in drug-related 911 calls and street cleaning requests. Felder acknowledges that eliminating street cleaning complaints entirely may be unrealistic, but aims to reduce them significantly. A Chicago police officer and mixed martial arts fighter is facing dismissal from the police department after being accused of sexually assaulting a teenager multiple times. The officer met the woman at her 18th birthday party, and the relationship turned abusive, leading to a police rescue in August 2019. The oversight agency called for the officer's firing, citing his actions as egregious and lacking credibility. Despite a criminal investigation, the officer was not charged with a crime, and he now faces termination from the police force. As Seattle faces potential budget cuts, concerns are rising about the impact on public safety, particularly in the fire department. A recent house fire in North Seattle resulted in injuries to 8 firefighters and highlighted the risk of reduced funding. The proposed budget cuts could lead to longer response times and rotating closures of fire stations, prompting opposition from the Seattle Firefighters Union. Community members and business owners are worried about compromised emergency outcomes and are urging support for well-funded emergency responders. Chicago police are searching for a man who allegedly sexually abused a woman on a CTA bus in the University Village neighborhood. The incident occurred on September 3rd on West Roosevelt Road. Surveillance images of the suspect, described as wearing dark clothing and a beard, have been released. Anyone with information is urged to contact public transportation detectives or submit an anonymous tip online. Highland Park Elementary School is hosting a give-and-take rummage sale on September 26 from 8 to 10 a.m. Donations are accepted from 8 to 10 a.m. and the rummaging begins at 9. Everything at the sale is free, but monetary donations are accepted to support the PTA. The event aims to support the community by providing basic clothing, shoes, and housewares to families in need. Donations of gently used books, garden starts, sports equipment, kitchenware, clothing, and toys are welcome, but no large furniture. Any items left at the end of the day will be donated to local charities. Drivers in the Bay Area are facing significantly higher gas prices, with the average price for a gallon of gas in California reaching $6.23. Prices in Oakland, San Francisco, and San Jose are even higher, with averages ranging from $6.30 to $6.47 per gallon. Some individual stations are charging as much as $7.29 per gallon. Nationwide, the average price for a gallon of gas is $4.48, the highest ever for this time of the year. I'm Kevin Brown on your home for Black News First, the Black Information Network.
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15: It's Thursday, February 2nd, 1922, shortly after 7 a.m. An unusually cold morning in Los Angeles, California, but the town will heat up soon enough because a body is about to be found over at the Alvarado Court Apartments, home to some of the biggest names in Hollywood. You've probably seen some of them in the moving pictures. There's someone else who lives in this exclusive hamlet, the guy in 404B. He's a director with several Hollywood hits under his belt. Normally, he would be waiting for his valet to unlock the front door and draw his bath while his driver fired up the custom-built McFarlane to deliver him to the studio. But not today. Today, everything is going to be different at Alvarado Court because that director is bleeding out on his very expensive carpet, stone cold dead.
16: On February 1st, 1922, one of Hollywood's most successful directors was found dead in his living room, a bullet in his back. His name was William Desmond Taylor, and within hours, news of his murder spread throughout Hollywood. It was clear from the start, it wasn't a simple Hollywood whodunit. The list of suspects stretched as long as the line outside a movie premiere. I'm Tracy Patton. Join me and my co-host James Remar as we explore one of Hollywood's most fascinating murder mysteries. Murder in Hollywoodland.
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21: BIN News this hour, I'm Terry McCready. Israeli Prime Minister Benjamin Netanyahu says New York City Mayor Zoran Mamdani has changed the city for the worse.
22: Mr. Mamdani, since you were elected mayor of this city, many Jews no longer feel safe in New York.
21: Mamdani has called Netanyahu an architect of Palestinian genocide. Netanyahu also went after those who walked out on him at the UN General Assembly yesterday, dismissing them as moral cowards. Several delegations got up and left as Netanyahu began his speech. He called it ironic that Israel's actions against Iran helped protect many of the countries whose delegations walked out. Large crowds of protesters gathering outside the UN to protest Netanyahu's appearance, with some being arrested. Meanwhile, New York's Afro-Latina congressional candidate Daria Lisa Avila Chevalier was among about 100 demonstrators arrested for protesting during Netanyahu's speech. She appears to be a shoo-in to claim Representative Adriano Espaillat's Blue House seat after this year's primary. In a statement, she said, as the Democratic nominee for New York's 13th congressional district, I refuse to allow a war criminal to roam the streets of our city unchallenged. She's calling for an end to U.S. support for Israel. President Trump says the U.S. and China will work together to forge a better future for both nations. Trump welcoming President Xi Jinping for his first visit in over a decade.
23: From the time of my first election in 2016, President Xi and I have forged a friendship, a truly great friendship, actually built on mutual respect and the vital interests of our people.
21: She later was guest of honor at a state dinner that was also attended by U.S. tech executives. The two leaders visiting the National Archives today. Trump and Xi's meeting comes as the U.S. and China extended a trade truce until January 10th. Former President Obama says the federal government is much less corrupt today than it used to be. He launched a literary podcast called A Great Book with Barack Obama. He said in a preview clip for the 6-episode series that people tend to be surprised by his stance, saying the government is less corrupt in terms of bribery and patronage of favors. He was speaking with Pulitzer Prize-winning historian Jill Lepore to discuss the 1946 novel All the King's Men by Robert Penn Warren. Kenyan President William Ruto was urging reform of the United Nations Security Council. Ruto was calling for permanent African representation. Addressing the UN General Assembly, Ruto raised concern over Africa's continued exclusion from the body, although the continent accounts for over a quarter of the assembly's membership. This year's UN event was expected to see the African Union pushing for greater influence at the world body, an effort championed by African leadership in recent years. Just before the session, South Africa's permanent representative to the UN in New York said reform of the Security Council was an important part of the country's agenda. Stay informed, stay connected, and subscribe. Follow BIN News this hour wherever you get your podcasts. I'm Terry McCready for the Black Information Network.
4: Here's what's trending this hour. 68,000 voter registration records. That's how many Dallas County election officials are sorting through after the records sat stuck for nearly a year. R&B singer Kiki Wyatt is facing charges in Georgia. According to TMZ, Henry County deputies arrested her September 20th. She's charged with terroristic threats, simple assault, and cruelty to children. And the Lynx Incorporated is teaming up with the Thurgood Marshall College Fund to launch HBCU Connect.
0: 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Here's Morgan Wood.
2: The federal government is putting more money into the nation's historically black colleges and universities. The U.S. Department of Education is announcing a one-time investment of more than $174 million for HBCUs. Education Secretary Linda McMahon made the announcement recently at the White House HBCU Summit. The department says funding will help strengthen HBCUs and prepare students for the workforce. It comes from programs that previously supported other minority-serving institutions. The Education Department says more than $612 million in new funding has now been directed to HBCUs for fiscal years 2025 and 2026. The administration also announced more than $61 million for tribally controlled colleges and universities. With the latest in HBCU news, I'm Morgan Wood on the Black Information Network. 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
1: The opinions, beliefs, and viewpoints expressed in this commentary are those of the author and do not necessarily represent those of BIN and its founding partners and employees. Now it's time to bring the funk with Roland S. Martin.
2: I'm James T. Harris, and I have something to say. Gary, Indiana, 76% black. Mayor, black. City council, all black. City clerk, black. The electric company executives, black. The police department, 57% black. The people shooting at the electric company, black. The excellence, black. The blame, according to Don Lemon and Gary, Indiana Mayor Eddie Melton, white. Let that sink in. Every lever of power, every seat at the table, every decision maker in that city looks like us, has looked like us for years. And Gary still looks like a war zone, still can't keep the lights on, still got people so mad they're shooting at the power company, but somehow, this is still white supremacy's fault. When do we start looking in the mirror? When do we stop doing the Wakanda pose over a burning city? We got the representation, we got the reparations conversations, we got the black excellence hashtags. What we don't have is results. What we don't have is safe streets. What we don't have is functioning infrastructure, but we sure can find someone to blame. This is what happens when you prioritize skin color over competence. When you celebrate first black everything, but never ask if they're actually good at anything. Gary should be a shining city. By their logic, by the logic of the race hustlers, this should be paradise. No white man blocking the bridge, no systemic racism holding back the electric grid, just black leadership, black power, black failure. But say that out loud and watch them come for you. Because the hustle requires a villain. Even when the villain left the building decades ago, even when the only people left to blame are staring back from the city council photos. So next time you hear somebody cry about systemic racism, remember Gary. Remember that system is us. The oppression is us. The failure is us. And the fix starts when we admit it. I'm James C. Harris for the Black Information Network.
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1: Information Network. With the November midterm elections just weeks away, Maryland Congressman Kwaisi Mfume says voters cannot afford to sit this one out. Speaking with the Black Information Network at the Congressional Black Caucus 55th Annual Legislative Conference in Washington, D.C., the Maryland Democrat called on people to exercise their political power at the ballot box.
4: Oh, go out and vote. And the basic message that I learned long ago is that people who do not vote have no line of credit with the people who are elected, and therefore they pose no threat to those who work against their interests every day. So we have to find a way to cast ballots. And sometimes it's not just voting people in office, it's voting them out of office also. But if we sit on our hands and do nothing, then, you know, we've pretty much turned over our fate.
1: Election day is Tuesday, November 3rd. In other news, the D.C. Council is taking up two proposals that could shape development and civic participation across the district. First, the council will consider the final master plan for the redevelopment of the RFK campus. D.C. Mayor Muriel Bowser and the D.C. Office of Planning sent the plan to the council. Public comment helped shape the final proposal, including a partial redesign of Kingman Commons, a new connection to neighborhoods east of the Anacostia River, and the addition of the D.C. Armory, which is being turned over to the city by the National Guard. A public hearing on the master plan is set for next week. Meanwhile, the council is considering changes to the city's ballot initiative process. A bill introduced by council member Anita Bonds passed its first reading. The measure would require ballot initiatives to focus on a single subject and give residents more time between the introduction of an initiative and the start of signature collection. A final vote is expected next month. Elsewhere, a Baltimore judge has denied the city's emergency motion to block the inspector general from accessing records. Judge Pamela White ruled that Baltimore City must allow Inspector General Isabel Cumming to access city records and provide all subpoenaed materials. The Appellate Court of Maryland put a temporary stay on a judge's order, stating that the lower court had to rule on another motion before a full appeal can proceed. Judge White denied the city's request to continue blocking the IG's access and to stop its interference with the city charter responsibilities of the Office of the Inspector General. And three teens have agreed to plead guilty to charges connected to a May brawl gone viral at a D.C. Chipotle. Four teens were initially arrested after the Navy Yard Chipotle brawl. Two of them pleaded guilty to simple assault, while another pleaded guilty to a charge of assault with a dangerous weapon. Each boy must write apology letters to the staff and customers of the restaurant as part of a deferred disposition agreement. Their cases will be dismissed in about a year if they continue complying with court requirements. Follow us on Facebook, Instagram, TikTok, and Threads at Black Information Network and on X and Blue Sky at Black InfoNet. I'm Morgan Wood on the Black Information Network, your home for Black news first.
0: Whether it's foreign affairs,
5: African leaders called for more permanent representation on the UN Security Council, arguing that the institution no longer reflects the world it was meant to serve,
3: or a story from your backyard.
0: Three board members at Charlotte Mecklenburg Schools called for the removal of Stephanie Sneed, a Black woman, as vice chair. What happens next?
6: The White House denies a report that it's planning a 90-day diesel export ban. This as Americans are struggling with the soaring gas prices.
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8: Network. Gang violence is continuing to unravel Black communities across the nation. Moreover, children are increasingly affected, NBC News says. Earlier this year, several passersby, including teens and younger children, were injured in a shooting at San Jose, California's Valley Fair Mall. Also around that same time, three kids were killed in a mass shooting at a birthday party in Stockton, California. This African-American man tells NBC News that he sees no end to it and that gang violence has affected his family directly.
9: My niece was shot. My nephew was shot. I don't think it's going to stop.
8: Meanwhile, Georgia Attorney General Chris Carr says that his gang prosecution unit has secured the conviction of a teen charged in a deadly shooting. In May of 2024, then 16-year-old Zyquavius Thomas, who is African-American, shot and killed a 20-year-old in Athens, Georgia. The AG's office says Thomas is an associate of Sex Money Murder, which is a national set of bloods that has a strong presence throughout the state. Thomas has been sentenced to a minimum of 35 years in prison on charges which include voluntary manslaughter and armed robbery. Measles cases are continuing to climb across the U.S. as childhood vaccination rates decline. More than 3,400 measles cases have been reported nationwide this year, which is 1,000 more than the total that was reported last year. CDC data show the measles, mumps, and rubella vaccine coverage among kindergartners has fallen from more than 95% before the COVID-19 pandemic to 92.4% during the 2025-26 school year. We have more on these stories and national, international, state, and local news impacting the Black community. 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
10: Lyme disease can lead to mental disorders, not just physical symptoms. A new study out of Denmark found that patients hospitalized for Lyme disease had a 28% higher risk of developing mental issues and were twice as likely to attempt suicide. The disease is spread by deer ticks, and nearly 500,000 people are treated in the U.S. every year. In other health news, a new study is showing only 1 in 10 kids will outgrow ADHD. The University of Washington School of Medicine in Seattle tracked over 100 kids for 16 years and found that most kids will likely have symptoms fade in and out as they mature, from children to teens to adults. Very few will have a full remission of symptoms. Doctors now describe ADHD as waxing and waning or dynamic fluctuating disorder. Overall, the study found that 2/3 of

0: powerful enough to drive events that cause a billion deaths.
1: There's never been a weapon as powerful as the combination of people with ill intent using the latest AI tools.
0: Indeed, several other big names in the AI industry have made similar claims, warning that the current pace of AI development could have dangerous consequences. Mortgage rates are over 7% now for the first time in about 2 years. Mark Mayfield reports.
2: According to data released by Freddie Mac, the average 30-year fixed mortgage rate went up to 7.03 this week. It's the fifth straight week of rising mortgage rates, putting more stress on housing affordability.
0: Oklahoma could become home to the nation's first taxpayer-funded religious charter school. A federal judge ruled Thursday that state officials cannot bar the Ben Gamla Jewish School simply because of its faith. Oklahoma's charter board initially denied the application under state law, but the board now backs the school in federal court. The fight could return to the U.S. Supreme Court, which deadlocked 4-4 on a similar Oklahoma case last year. No court in American history has ever allowed a religious school inside the public system, previously drawing the line at private tuition vouchers. And nearly half of younger voters have a negative view of capitalism. That's according to a new poll from NBC News, which shows 47% of respondents between the ages of 18 and 29 viewed capitalism negatively. 42% say they view socialism positively. This comes amid a primary election season that saw the rise of some Democratic, socialist, and progressive candidates. I'm Monica Nelson with your consumer and business news.
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5: White victim, female, pretty, wealthy.
4: 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A black man from the projects comes forward with information about the case.
6: He says the police are his friends.
4: But out of nowhere, he goes from star witness to prime suspect.
6: 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They turn on him.
4: 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Lee Harris is sentenced to 90 years.
7: I get 90 years for killing somebody I have never seen.
4: Behind bars, Lee finds an unlikely ally in his cellie, Robert. The pair are like chalk and cheese. There's no way their paths would ever cross on the outside. But as a fellow inmate, Robert sees through the lies and vows to do the unthinkable. Clear Lee's name.
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13: Just before midnight on Saturday, February 19th, 2005, Danielle Imbo and her friend Richard Patrone left a crowded Philadelphia bar. The two 30-somethings planned to walk to Richard's truck and drive home, but they never made it.
14: It does not make sense. It's like they literally vanished.
13: The two were never seen again.
15: Not just them, but a truck disappeared into the ether.
13: Was it an accident, or were they murdered?
16: No one had a motive to kill them.
13: Those same questions frustrated law enforcement. The FBI called it murder for hire.
14: Who killed these two individuals and how did they get rid of them?
17: Both of them weren't the target. One of them was the target. The other one was wrong place, wrong time.
13: But which victim was the intended target and why?
16: It was definitely murder for hire for Danielle, not for Richard.
14: You're right, it could be. But it also could be something your son did too.
16: No one was looking to kill Richard. No one.
14: He's your son. And in your eyes, he's innocent. But in my eyes, he's just some guy my sister was with.
13: Fingers were pointed, allegations were made, and lines were drawn.
14: That drove the wedge between the families.
13: What happened to Danielle and Richard?
18: I think that would

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4: It's August 2023, a county government meeting in Pennsylvania's Lehigh Valley. A young woman, early 20s, steps up to the mic to speak.
5: My two-month-old son was happily drinking milk from his bottle when he quickly started choking, turned blue, and went limp. My boyfriend transported our son to the changing table as I grabbed an anti-choking device and my boyfriend began assembling it. Two pumps of the device and my son was conscious, gasping for air and coughing up milk.
4: They all went to the ER to make sure the baby was okay.
5: But upon arriving at Lehigh Valley Hospital, the diagnosis quickly became something so different.
4: One of the doctors had a theory.
5: She stated to my father and mother-in-law that we are young, first-time parents who got frustrated with our baby and violently shook him to make him stop crying, and a confession would only make things easier for us.
4: The parents were told to leave the hospital without their son, and he wouldn't come home for 7 whole months.
5: I'm a postpartum mom dealing with the grief and the trauma of my son being ripped from my arms. And I'm a mom who lost everything in less than 24 hours due to one doctor's misdiagnosis. Enough is enough.
4: And then the next person speaks, and the next one. The stories they tell form a pattern of parents walking into a Lehigh Valley hospital to get help for a child, only to leave without them. And the same doctor's name kept coming up again and again, a pediatrician.
6: I ask you, what kind of doctor does this?
4: That's what I wanted to know too. From Serial Productions and the New York Times, I'm Diane Neary. And this is The Preventionist, a story about a doctor and the rise of a powerful field of pediatric medicine.
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12: 2019, marine scientists discovered the remains of the Clotilda at the bottom of Alabama's Mobile River. The Clotilda is believed to be the last known intact U.S. slave ship. In 1860, the Clotilda smuggled 110 Africans to Alabama, decades after the importation of slaves was outlawed in the United States. To hide the crime, the ship's captain, William Foster, burned and sunk the ship. Surviving ancestors of that final harrowing journey went on to establish Africatown, which still exists today. In her best-selling book, Barracoon, released in 2018, Zora Neale Hurston tells the story of Cudjoe Lewis, the last enslaved African on the Clotilda. The book details Lewis's experiences aboard the slave ship and his role in founding Africatown. Lewis died in 1935 at the age of 94. Africatown and the Clotilda are an intricate part of the national conversation about reparations, highlighting the lasting legacy of this dark chapter in American history. I'm Andrea Coleman on the Black Information Network.
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14: Esther Dillard with BIN News Now. Across the East Coast, officials are bracing for high winds, rain, and flooding because of a forecasted storm. New York Governor Kathy Hochul is declaring a state of emergency for five boroughs in New York, while the NYC MTA is warning customers there may be service disruptions because of the nor'easter.
15: The bus command center is fully staffed up throughout the weekend and is prepared to manage service.
14: The Supreme Court is handing President Trump a win in his efforts to crack down on non-citizen voting ahead of November's midterm elections. The High Court ruled the Trump administration can use the Department of Homeland Security's federal voter database to verify voters' eligibility for now. And the Smithsonian National Museum of African American History and Culture is celebrating its 10th anniversary this weekend. Get BIN News Now on demand 24/7 on the iHeartRadio app.
16: Vanessa Tyler on the Black Information Network, your home for Black News First. New Jersey's lieutenant governor, a Black man, quits. Dale Caldwell decides not to stay and fight the allegations of acting inappropriately with women. New Jersey Governor Mikey Sherrill says the proof against him was overwhelming.
17: So I would suggest, you know, people really should read this report and the investigation. I think it's very thorough. It lays out exactly what the investigation looked into, who they contacted and spoke to, and I think lays out a pattern and practice of long-term concerning behavior.
16: Reports are Caldwell not only denies the allegations, but called out how he didn't have an opportunity to respond. Governor Sherrill says he did have the chance, and his behavior is typical of what she will not tolerate.
17: There has been a culture in Trenton, probably since the birth of our nation, to sweep this under the rug. You can speak to numerous people who worked, who felt this day would never come, that allegations would never be taken seriously, action would never be taken, and victims would just have to either quit their job or move on. That is not the kind of government I'm running. When I say there is a culture change taking place, I mean it.
16: Part of the lieutenant governor's job was to oversee elections. An acting secretary of state has been named for that. And Governor Sherrill plans to name a new lieutenant governor within 45 days. That hanging of a Black woman in a tree in Mississippi that was so upsetting and reminiscent of a time past in America was staged. That is what police are now saying. Tasia Fortune, mother of four children between the ages of 1 and 7, was actually killed somewhere else. Cops say after a drug deal went wrong, the 29-year-old was already dead when she was brought to an area behind an abandoned house and with a Black cable hung from a tree. Her mother, who is white, her father is Black, reacts to this new twist and the allegation her daughter was killed for stealing drugs.
18: But I don't believe my daughter would take the drugs. I believe that was pinned on her. She may have been with someone, but if she had known that that was going to happen, she wouldn't have been with them.
16: A third person has been arrested and charged with murder in connection to her death. All three of the men taken into custody are black. President Trump's efforts to oust a black lawmaker out of his congressional seat has failed, stopped by the highest court in the land. Missouri Democrat Emanuel Cleaver is safe for now, since the right-leaning Supreme Court didn't side with the president this time and blocked his attempts to rework the map to the Republican advantage before the fast-approaching midterms. Issues surrounding the election and what black lawmakers plan to do if they regain power is the topic of a special edition of The Black Perspective this Sunday at 9 a.m. and 9 p.m. Eastern Standard Time on the Black Information Network. With Black News First, I'm Vanessa Tyler on the Black Information Network.
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25: I'm Bree Wood on your home for 24/7 news, the Black Information Network. Here's what's happening in your region right now. Coastal communities across New Jersey, New York, and Connecticut are preparing for a rare September nor'easter expected to arrive late today and last through the weekend. Forecasters warn the storm could bring strong winds, coastal flooding, beach erosion, and scattered power outages. Emergency crews are taking precautions by building sand dunes, clearing storm drains, and readying response equipment. This man is along the New Jersey shore.
26: The wind is the worst thing because you have to try and set everything up and things are blowing all over the place.
25: Weather officials say much of Long Island and parts of New Jersey could receive 3 to 4 inches of rain by early Monday, while New York City is expected to see 2 to 3 inches. Residents in flood-prone areas are being urged to closely monitor forecasts and prepare for changing conditions. A man is in custody after allegedly approaching children on a school playground during recess at Crescent Wood Elementary School in the East Point Community School District. The incident happened Wednesday afternoon, prompting a response from Warren, Michigan police. Authorities have not released details about the suspect or any potential charges. One fourth grade student said he saw the man moving toward 3 classmates who began backing away. No injuries were reported, but the incident has left many parents concerned. Families are now calling for more information as police continue to investigate exactly what happened and why the man was on school property. And the NYPD is reportedly questioning 1 of 3 people seen climbing out of a manhole on Manhattan's Upper East Side near hotels housing world leaders attending the United Nations General Assembly. Police are still searching for the other 2 individuals after surveillance cameras captured the group emerging from the sewer system around 4:30 Wednesday morning and leaving in 2 vehicles. Authorities say the incident is part of a growing trend with more than 20 similar cases investigated across New York City. Investigators believe the individuals entered the sewer system searching for value. Valuables, scrap metal, and other items that can be sold. The incident occurred near the area where Israeli Prime Minister Benjamin Netanyahu and other international leaders are staying. New York City Mayor Zahram Mamdani is firing back after criticism from Israeli Prime Minister Benjamin Netanyahu during his address to the United Nations General Assembly. Netanyahu accused the mayor of distorting facts and endangering Jewish New Yorkers because of his past criticism of Israel. Mamdani responded by accusing Netanyahu of trying to justify Israel's actions in Gaza and referenced an arrest warrant issued to the International Criminal Court. Just before the speech, Mamdani posted a video of himself planting an olive tree with Palestinian families and calling for peace. And a small homeless encampment behind a Kroger store near Michigan Avenue and Merriman Road in Westland, Michigan, is raising concerns among some residents. Mayor Kevin Coleman says city officials are aware of the camp, but the property is owned by Wayne County, limiting what the city can do.
27: Because it's government property, people can kind of go on there, and unless they're asked to leave, they stay. You know, certainly some people are struggling and want to find housing, but also for some people it's a choice to just kind of live outdoors.
25: Coleman says he's pursuing state and federal funding to address homelessness and is encouraging people in need to seek help through the Wayne County Family Center and First Step Wayne. Police have visited the site and offered mental health and substance abuse services, but officials say most of the individuals declined assistance. I'm Bree Wood on your home for Black News First, the Black Information Network.
0: Most people know about Restaurant Week, but not everyone knows there's a Black Restaurant Week born in Houston, Texas in 2016 and is now spreading to cities across the country. It's more than just menus. It's a movement.
1: And so we really want to create something that was more all-inclusive to the creative things we were seeing happening in the food scene.
0: That's one of the three founders, Fallon Farrell.
1: As we've grown through the years, we've literally watched businesses start off as like a pop-up food tent and now having like two or three locations.
0: From soul food kitchens to hidden gem caterers, Black Restaurant Week shines a light where it's long been missing. It's helped generate tens of millions of dollars for Black-owned businesses, keeping legacies alive and creating new ones. And it's part of Black history still being written every time a diner takes that first bite. I'm Esther Dillard for the Black Information Network.
2: 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I'm Charlamagne Tha God, host of the world's most dangerous morning show, The Breakfast Club, and my history lives here.
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4: 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Researchers found disrupted brain wiring in 10-year-olds.
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5: Richmond, Virginia Mayor Danny Avula said the city is reevaluating its contract with Flock,
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6: 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The issue is we never believed them.
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8: BIN News This Hour, I'm Terry McCready. Israeli Prime Minister Benjamin Netanyahu says New York City Mayor Zoran Mamdani has changed the city for the worse.
28: Mr. Mamdani, since you were elected mayor of this city, many Jews no longer feel safe in New York.
8: Mamdani has called Netanyahu an architect of Palestinian genocide. Netanyahu also went after those who walked out on him at the UN General Assembly yesterday, dismissing them as moral cowards. Several delegations got up and left as Netanyahu began his speech. He called it ironic that Israel's actions against Iran helped protect many of the countries whose delegations walked out. Large crowds of protesters gathering outside the UN to protest Netanyahu's appearance, with some being arrested. Meanwhile, New York's Afro-Latina congressional candidate Nadia Lisa Avila Chevalier was among about 100 demonstrators arrested for protesting during Netanyahu's speech. She appears to be a shoo-in to claim Representative Adriano Espaillat's Blue House seat after this year's primary. In a statement, she said, as the Democratic nominee for New York's 13th congressional district, "I refuse to allow a war criminal to roam the streets of our city unchallenged." She's calling for an end to U.S. support for Israel. President Trump says the U.S. and China will work together to forge a better future for both nations. Trump welcoming President Xi Jinping for his first visit in over a decade.
29: From the time of my first election in 2016, President Xi and I have forged a friendship, a truly great friendship, actually, built on mutual respect and the vital interests of our people.
8: She later was guest of honor at a state dinner that was also attended by U.S. tech executives. The two leaders visiting the National Archives today. Trump and Xi's meeting comes as the U.S. and China extended a trade truce until January 10th. Former President Obama says the federal government is much less corrupt today than it used to be. He launched a literary podcast called A Great Book with Barack Obama. He said in a preview clip for the 6-episode series that people tend to be surprised by his stance, saying the government is less corrupt in terms of bribery and patronage of favors. He was speaking with Pulitzer Prize-winning historian Jill Lepore to discuss the 1946 novel All the King's Men by Robert Penn Warren. Kenyan President William Ruto was urging reform of the United Nations Security Council. Ruto was calling for permanent African representation. Addressing the UN General Assembly, Ruto raised concern over Africa's continued exclusion from the body, although the continent accounts for over a quarter of the assembly's membership. This year's UN event was expected to see the African Union pushing for greater influence at the world body, an effort championed by African leadership in recent years. Just before the session, South Africa's permanent representative to the UN in New York said reform of the Security Council was an important part of the country's agenda. Stay informed, stay connected, and subscribe. Follow BIN News This Hour wherever you get your podcasts. I'm Terry McCready for the Black Information Network.
0: Here's what's trending this hour. Across the East Coast, officials are bracing for high winds, rain, and flooding because of a forecasted storm. New York Governor Kathy Hochul is declaring a state of emergency for 5 boroughs in New York. The Supreme Court is handing President Trump a win in his efforts to crack down on non-citizen voting. And the Smithsonian National Museum of African American History and Culture is celebrating its 10th anniversary this weekend. I'm Esther Dillard, and that's what's trending.
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9: Kyrie Irving is back and ready to talk about his long road back to the NBA. The Dallas Mavericks star spoke with reporters for the first time since tearing his left ACL in March of 2025. Irving missed all of last season while recovering, but has been ramping up through off-season workouts and pickup games. Now with training camp set to begin, the 9-time All-Star is preparing for his return to the court, nearly 19 months after the injury. Meanwhile, in the NFL, Washington Commanders quarterback Jaden Daniels could return to action sooner rather than later. General Manager Adam Peters says surgery is not an option for Daniels' dislocated elbow, and there has been no discussion about placing him on injured reserve. Daniels spent the past week meeting with specialists after suffering the injury. Marcus Mariota is expected to start in his absence. And former NFL player and ESPN analyst Ryan Clark is teaming up with former Starbucks CEO Howard Schultz, who is investing in Clark's new venture, Pivot 25 Productions. The company builds on the success of the Pivot Sports, with Ryan Clark expanding Clark's independent media brand across digital platforms. With the latest in sports, I'm Morgan Wood on the Black Information Network, your home for Black news first.
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0: Your home for 24/7 news, the Black Information Network. A Black Georgia man is now charged in connection with the gruesome discovery of a woman's torso in a plastic tub. It was found outside an apartment in Cobb County Wednesday. A neighbor claims she saw 18-year-old Kingston Bradley place the tub outside before running into his apartment. Here's what a judge said in court proceedings.
10: A subsequent search warrant of your apartment revealed several areas of blood staining and a large bloody saw. The apartment also stunk of bleach and contained a mop bucket with water and a mop, in addition to a carpet cleaner.
0: Atlanta News First reports Bradley is now on suicide watch and is charged with concealing a death, at least for now, while the investigation continues. Long before police tied him to a gruesome death in Smyrna, Bradley already had a violence case pending in court. Meanwhile, neighbors in one Gwinnett County, Georgia community found themselves at the center of a manhunt Thursday morning as schools locked down and roads closed around their homes. Black residents watched it unfold from their front yards.
12: We see each other sometimes, say hi, but you don't know people's personal life. You know, you don't get into it because everybody goes to work in the morning, come like late, so we don't know.
14: It just went on for hours. I mean, a lot of my neighbors, we were stuck over there just waiting because, you know, some people had to come back and pick up their kids to go to school.
0: The U.S. Marshals Service had been searching for 35-year-old Keene Wiggins, a Black man accused of killing a woman in Troy, New York, in May. Authorities say Wiggins ran from a Gwinnett County home as officers tried to serve a warrant. And nearly a year on the run has ended with a life sentence for a Black Philadelphia man convicted of killing two people at a Georgia motel. A judge sentenced 39-year-old William Leftinant to life without parole after a jury found him guilty of murder, aggravated assault, and gun charges. The two victims were shot at an extended stay motel in Decatur in May 2024. Leftinant spent nearly a year on the run before he was arrested. New Orleans police officials say the department is getting better at solving murder cases. NOPD says the homicide clearance rate has soared in the past few years from just over 40% in 2021 to nearly 100% so far this year. Superintendent Ann Kirkpatrick says the 98% clearance rate can be attributed to group policing, improved technology, and increased trust between the community and the police.
15: We use statistics to speak and frame the conversation, but statistics to a victim means very little.
0: And China's president is promising new pandas at Zoo Atlanta. The president announced during a trip to Washington, D.C. that Zoo Atlanta will be the new home for pandas Ping Ping and Fushang in a few days. The zoo initially announced that the pandas would be making their way to Atlanta a few months ago. The Chinese president is in the U.S. for a discussion of international issues with President Trump. For more news impacting the Black community, listen to the Black Information Network on the iHeartRadio app or log on to BINnews.com. 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I'm Esther Dillard on your home for Black News First, the Black Information Network.
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2: A woman who previously accused rapper Jay-Z, whose legal name is Sean Carter, of assault, has formally withdrawn those allegations. In a new court filing, she stated that she never met or spoke with Carter and said her claims were not true. She also alleges the lawsuit was filed without adequate investigation by her legal team. Carter has consistently denied the allegations and is continuing a separate legal case against attorney Tony Busby, who disputes the woman's latest claims, saying multiple lawyers heard the same account before the lawsuit was filed. And Giovanni Jackson, the half-sister of Michael Jackson, is weighing in on the portrayal of their father in the hit biopic Michael. During a recent TV interview, Giovanni said Coleman Domingo's depiction of Joe Jackson was not the father she grew up with. While praising her nephew Jafar Jackson's performance as the King of Pop, she said her experience with Joe Jackson differed from that of her older siblings because she didn't have to, quote, deal with the young Joseph. Giovanni also discussed feeling like an outsider in the family and reflected on those experiences in her memoir. With the latest in entertainment at 17 and 47 minutes past each hour, I'm Bree Wood on the Black Information Network, your home for Black news first.
3: Welcome to the journey around America, where we visit iconic locations connected to Black history. 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The Apollo Theater opened its doors in 1914 as a burlesque theater, but soon became the premier showplace for live musical entertainment. The theater became famous for Amateur Night, a weekly talent show that launched the careers of stars like Lauryn Hill and the Jackson 5.
4: Osiris,
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3: The slogan, "Be Good or Be Gone," became the theater's motto. 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For the Black Information Network, I'm Kevin Brown.
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7: Home for 24/7 news, the Black Information Network. Here's what's happening right now. Fox 8 says a fifth New Orleans police officer linked to their unchecked overtime investigation is now facing an internal investigation. NOPD confirms Sergeant Kevin Thompson, who's a Black man, is under administrative investigation. Fox 8 spoke to Deputy Mayor of Public Safety Michael Harrison, who's the former NOPD superintendent.
8: Well, it shows me that there's a red flag, and it shows me that it appears that there could be an irregularity there. I would say in a normal situation, you're not going to find a subordinate editing time for a superior, especially the superior who's has the authority and the responsibility of entering and editing yours.
7: Families impacted by homicide came together in Algiers Thursday to honor loved ones they've lost. The New Orleans Police Department's Victim Witnesses, the New Orleans Police Department's Victim Witness Assistant Unit organized the walk for National Murder Victims Remembrance Day. Among those who marched was Ferdinand Woldens III, whose son, a Black teen, was shot and killed at a graduation party just days after earning his diploma and a full scholarship to LSU. Here's Cheryl Jackson, the mother of Walter Reed Jackson, via Fox 8, another family member of a murdered victim.
9: We all walking in the same shoes, and we all staying together. We all stand 10 toes down, and they're not alone.
7: NOPD says its homicide clearance rate has improved from about 42% in 2021 to almost 100% so far this year. Superintendent Ann Kirkpatrick spoke to Fox 8.
10: The clearance rate numbers are amazing. They're 98%. We use statistics to speak and frame the conversation, but statistics to a victim means very little.
7: HBCU Southern University in Baton Rouge says they're working on their power system, and because of that, they've planned a partial campus power outage for Saturday. Several academic buildings will be in the dark from 8 a.m. to 9 p.m., but generators will keep the lights on at the dorms. This only affects the Baton Rouge campus. 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
4: Now, our Washington Roundup. An anti-abortion group is threatening to sue the FDA over the abortion drug mifepristone. The Students for Life of America filed a notice of intent to sue over alleged inaction over the Endangered Species Act. That's an escalation of the group's years-long efforts to use environmental laws in order to restrict abortion medication. It claims that over 50 tons of medical waste are flushed into water systems each year as a result of abortion drugs. President Trump is inviting Russian President Putin to attend the G20 summit this December in Miami, Florida. Secretary of State Marco Rubio said it's an effort to bring Russia back into the world's diplomatic systems years into Russia's invasion of Ukraine. Rubio, who met with Russian Foreign Minister Sergei Lavrov, says it would be a chance for Putin to engage with other world leaders. And that's your Washington Roundup. I'm Mike Moore on your home for 24/7 News, the Black Information Network.
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12: This is Esther Dillard with another spotlight on Black excellence. Tyler Perry is one of the most successful figures in the entertainment industry. Born in New Orleans, Louisiana in 1969, Emmett Perry Jr. endured a difficult childhood marked by poverty and abuse. After changing his name and moving to Atlanta in 1992, Tyler Perry began writing and producing stage plays that became highly successful.
13: All you gotta do is take an R&B song, put Jesus in it, and it's a gospel song.
12: What? It was also during that time that he created his signature character, the iconic Mabel Medea Simmons.
14: Yea, though she walked in the valley with the shadow of Little Red Riding Hood and the Three Bears.
12: With an estimated net worth of over $1 billion, Tyler Perry is also a generous philanthropist, having donated millions to such causes as education, civil rights, and disaster relief, and another shining example of Black excellence. I'm Esther Dillard on the Black Information Network.
11: Your money on the Black Information Network.
15: For the first time in almost 2 years, mortgage rates are back above 7%. According to data released by Freddie Mac, the average 30-year fixed mortgage rate went up to 7.03 this week. It's the fifth straight week of rising mortgage rates, putting more stress on renters who want to be homeowners. That amount may sound small, but even a slight increase in rates can have a big impact over time. For example, on a $350,000 30-year mortgage, a rate of 7.03% instead of 6.75 could add about $65 a month to your mortgage payment. Over the life of the loan, that adds up to over $23,000 in additional payments. And if that does not get your attention, think of it this way. If you had invested that $65 a month in something that had a 5% guaranteed rate of return annually, you would end up with about $52,900. Housing affordability has been a challenge in Black communities for years, and higher mortgage rates could make it even more difficult for Black families to buy homes. Money news at 24 and 54 minutes past each hour. I'm Nicole Deal on your home for Black News First, the Black Information Network.
7: I'm Esther Dillard with BIN News Now. 68,000 voter registration records. That's how many Dallas County, Texas election officials are now sorting through after the records sat stuck for nearly a year. And the state agency blames a software glitch for never sending them on.
16: We're seeing in the large urban counties tens of thousands of applications coming in.
7: County officials say they're working to process all eligible registrations before voting begins October 19th. R&B singer Kiki Wyatt is facing charges in Georgia. According to TMZ, Henry County deputies arrested her September 16th. She's charged with terrorist threats, simple assault, and cruelty to children. And the Lynx Incorporated is teaming up with the Thurgood Marshall College Fund to launch HBCU Connect. It's a national scholarship campaign for students at historically Black colleges and universities. Get BIN News Now on demand 24/7 on the iHeartRadio app.
17: I'm Mike Stevens on your home for Black News First, the Black Information Network. Here's your top headlines this hour. More details are coming in on this story the BIN has been following. One student is dead after a shooting near a largely black Houston area high school. Shamara Garner, a black woman, is the chief of police for the Houston School District.
18: We do have witnesses that are being interviewed. What's important as it pertains to providing support to the family, we also want the community to know that the school is safe, students are safe, staff is safe.
17: Police say the school was never in danger and never placed on lockdown.
19: When we go into lockdown, that means there's an active threat inside the building. That was never the case. So that is why the school is on secure mode, which means no one in, no one out. If parents feel the need to come and get their child, that will be a controlled release, but the school is on secure mode. There was never an active threat inside the building.
20: And how old was the student?
19: 17.
17: Investigators are working to determine what led up to that shooting. With just over 30 days left before the November 3rd midterm elections, we previously mentioned the Democratic candidate in the Texas U.S. Senate race appears to have support of longtime Republicans and Republican-leaning independents. But what about black support? Well, according to recent polls, Democrat James Tallarico may have their support, too. Tallarico beat out black Democrat Jasmine Crockett for the right to represent the party in December, but she has refused to campaign for him in the black community. Still, even without her support, recent polls show he does have a lot of black supporters, and he is now beginning a large black voter campaign push to shore up their votes. And as we always say, polls are good, but the only poll that really counts is what happens on Election Day. Those who come out and select his name at the ballot box, or those sending in mail-in ballots, are the ones who will actually make the difference in this tight race. And a young black man is being called a hero after he jumped into action following a large garbage truck crashing into an overpass support beam in Fort Worth, Texas.
21: And when I get out, it's just smoke and debris, so it's kind of hard to breathe, and I'm trying to cover my face with my shirt. And I helped him hold him up, and he was able to cut the seatbelt when he pulled him out. Well, I helped him lift him up, and he was able to get his pants stuck around the shrapnel, and he was able to get his pants off the shrapnel.
17: Unfortunately, the truck driver died, but a passenger in the truck survived, possibly because African-American Marcus Hawkins helped the men before first responders got there. He tells NBC TV in Dallas he saw the crash happen and was in a perfect position to help.
21: I just hope if I was ever in that situation, my father, mother, anybody close to me, relatives, friends, that somebody else would step out of, you know, step into the line of duty to help them as well.
17: What caused the crash is being investigated. For more stories of interest to the black community, log on to BINnews.com. 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I'm Mike Stevens on your home for Black News First, the Black Information Network.
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22: People will come, Ray. People will most definitely come.
23: Born in Mississippi in 1931, James Earl Jones would become a powerful symbol of resilience and excellence. From the Great White Hope to voicing Darth Vader.
24: No, I am the father.
23: Jones' resonant voice and commanding presence helped him become one of the most distinguished actors of his generation. Crediting poetry and acting for helping him overcome a childhood stutter, his Broadway debut would come in 1957. Winning his first Tony Award in 1968, he would go on to join a select group of entertainers by also winning a Grammy, Emmy, and Oscar, or EGOT. His impact so powerful, the Court Theater on Broadway was renamed after him in 2022. Breaking barriers in Hollywood and theater at a time when opportunities for black actors were limited.
25: Go through life worried if somebody liked you or not. You best make sure that they are doing right by you.
23: James Earl Jones' success and legacy are a source of inspiration and pride for the black community. Rest in power, James Earl Jones.
26: I'm Kevin Brown on your home for 24/7 News, the Black Information Network, and here's what's happening right now. Nearly 1,400 discarded needles have been collected around two plazas in San Francisco's Mission District as part of ongoing efforts to clean the streets and prevent drug overdoses. Supervisor Jackie Felder is pushing for additional resources, including more community ambassadors, street cleaning, police foot patrols, and better data on visible drug use. A new dashboard has been launched to track progress in improving street conditions around the Mission BART stations, with data showing fluctuations in drug-related 911 calls and street cleaning requests. Felder acknowledges that eliminating street cleaning complaints entirely may be unrealistic, but aims to reduce them significantly. A Chicago police officer and mixed martial arts fighter is facing dismissal from the police department after being accused of sexually assaulting a teenager multiple times. The officer met the woman at her 18th birthday party, and the relationship turned abusive, leading to a police rescue in August 2019. The oversight agency called for the officer's firing, citing his actions as egregious and lacking credibility. Despite a criminal investigation, the officer was not charged with a crime, and he now faces termination from the police force. As Seattle faces potential budget cuts, concerns are rising about the impact on public safety, particularly in the fire department. A recent house fire in North Seattle resulted in injuries to eight firefighters and highlighted the risk of reduced funding. The proposed budget cuts could lead to longer response times and rotating closures of fire stations, prompting opposition from the Seattle Firefighters Union. Community members and business owners are worried about compromised emergency outcomes and are urging support for well-funded emergency responders. Chicago police are searching for a man who allegedly sexually abused a woman on a CTA bus in the University Village neighborhood. The incident occurred on September 3rd on West Roosevelt Road. Surveillance images of the suspect, described as wearing dark clothing and a beard, have been released. Anyone with information is urged to contact public transportation detectives or submit an anonymous tip online. Highland Park Elementary School is hosting a give-and-take rummage sale on September 26 from 8 to 10 a.m. Donations are accepted from 8 to 10 a.m. and the rummaging begins at 9. Everything at the sale is free, but monetary donations are accepted to support the PTA. The event aims to support the community by providing basic clothing, shoes, and housewares to families in need. Donations of gently used books, garden starts, sports equipment, kitchenware, clothing, and toys are welcome, but no large furniture. Any items left at the end of the day will be donated to local charities. Drivers in the Bay Area are facing significantly higher gas prices, with the average price for a gallon of gas in California reaching $6.23. Prices in Oakland, San Francisco, and San Jose are even higher, with averages ranging from $6.30 to $6.47 per gallon. Some individual stations are charging as much as $7.29 per gallon. Nationwide, the average price for a gallon of gas is $4.48, the highest ever for this time of the year. I'm Kevin Brown on your home for Black News First, the Black Information Network.
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4: As you need, reporters are able to access the White House again after a judge ordered the Trump administration to temporarily end its ban of some outlets.
11: The perspective you want.
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7: A black former Georgia state representative, Dexter Sharper, is not expected to face any jail time after pleading guilty to fraud.
11: Black news first.
10: BIN News this hour, I'm Terry McCready. Israeli Prime Minister Benjamin Netanyahu says New York City Mayor Zoran Mamdani has changed the city for the worse.
12: Mr. Mamdani, since you were elected mayor of this city, many Jews no longer feel safe in New York.
10: Mamdani has called Netanyahu an architect of Palestinian genocide. Netanyahu also went after those who walked out on him at the UN General Assembly yesterday, dismissing them as moral cowards. Several delegations got up and left as Netanyahu began his speech. He called it ironic that Israel's actions against Iran helped protect many of the countries whose delegations walked out. Large crowds of protesters gathering outside the UN to protest Netanyahu's appearance, with some being arrested. Meanwhile, New York's Afro-Latina congressional candidate, Daria Lisa Avila Chevalier, was among about 100 demonstrators arrested for protesting during Netanyahu's speech. She appears to be a shoo-in to claim Representative Adriano Espaillat's Blue House seat after this year's primary. In a statement, she said, as the Democratic nominee for New York's 13th congressional district, I refuse to allow a war criminal to roam the streets of our city unchallenged. She's calling for an end to U.S. support for Israel. President Trump says the U.S. and China will work together to forge a better future for both nations. Trump welcoming President Xi Jinping for his first visit in over a decade.
13: From the time of my first election in 2016, President Xi and I have forged a friendship, a truly great friendship, actually, built on mutual respect and the vital interests of our people.
10: She later was guest of honor at a state dinner that was also attended by U.S. tech executives. The two leaders visiting the National Archives today. Trump and Xi's meeting comes as the U.S. and China extended a trade truce until January 10th. Former President Obama says the federal government is much less corrupt today than it used to be. He launched a literary podcast called A Great Book with Barack Obama. He said in a preview clip for the 6-episode series that people tend to be surprised by his stance, saying the government is less corrupt in terms of bribery and patronage of favors. He was speaking with Pulitzer Prize-winning historian Jill Lepore to discuss the 1946 novel All the King's Men by Robert Penn Warren. Kenyan President William Ruto was urging reform of the United Nations Security Council. Ruto was calling for permanent African representation. Addressing the UN General Assembly, Ruto raised concern over Africa's continued exclusion from the body, although the continent accounts for over a quarter of the assembly's membership. This year's UN event was expected to see the African Union pushing for greater influence at the world body, an effort championed by African leadership in recent years. Just before the session, South Africa's permanent representative to the UN in New York said reform of the Security Council was an important part of the country's agenda. Stay informed, stay connected, and subscribe. Follow BIN News this hour wherever you get your podcasts. I'm Terry McCready for the Black Information Network.
14: Here's what's trending this hour. 68,000 voter registration records. That's how many Dallas County election officials are sorting through after the records sat stuck for nearly a year. R&B singer Kiki Wyatt is facing charges in Georgia. According to TMZ, Henry County deputies arrested her September 20th. She's charged with terroristic threats, simple assault, and cruelty to children. And the Lynx Incorporated is teaming up with the Thurgood Marshall College Fund to launch HBCU Connect.
11: 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Here's Morgan Wood.
15: The federal government is putting more money into the nation's historically black colleges and universities. The U.S. Department of Education is announcing a one-time investment of more than $174 million for HBCUs. Education Secretary Linda McMahon made the announcement recently at the White House HBCU Summit. The department says funding will help strengthen HBCUs and prepare students for the workforce. It comes from programs that previously supported other minority-serving institutions. The Education Department says more than $612 million in new funding has now been directed to HBCUs for fiscal years 2025 and 2026. The administration also announced more than $61 million for tribally controlled colleges and universities. With the latest in HBCU news, I'm Morgan Wood on the Black Information Network. BINnews.com, your home for Black news first.
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15: The opinions, beliefs, and viewpoints expressed in this commentary are those of the author and do not necessarily represent those of BIN and its founding partners and employees.
3: Donald Trump is the liar in chief. This man lies so much that he would literally lie about lies. Last month, he gave a speech in Wisconsin touting all the great things that he's done for American farmers. They were all lies. He has absolutely wrecked American farming because of his tariffs. Same thing he did the first time he was there. And so he gave his speech on the day the jobs report came out it was in June, but it was a jobs report from May. And what we know now is that that particular jobs report has been revised downward by some 74,000 jobs. So what he was touting that day was BS. Well, then he made a comment about black unemployment that was a 100% lie.
5: And I'll tell you, this is something that's amazing. African American unemployment is now doing better than it's ever done. And I don't know where that stat came from, but I'll take it. I don't know where the hell that stat came from, but we'll take it.
3: Yeah, you don't know where it came from because it's an absolute

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2: 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With the November midterm elections just weeks away, Maryland Congressman Kwaisi Mfume says voters cannot afford to sit this one out. Speaking with the Black Information Network at the Congressional Black Caucus 55th Annual Legislative Conference in Washington, D.C., the Maryland Democrat called on people to exercise their political power at the ballot box.
3: Oh, go out and vote. And the basic message that I learned long ago is that people who do not vote have no line of credit with the people who are elected, and therefore they pose no threat to those who work against their interests every day. So we have to find a way to cast ballots. And sometimes it's not just voting people in office, it's voting them out of office also. But if we sit on our hands and do nothing, then, you know, we've pretty much turned over our fate.
2: Election day is Tuesday, November 3rd. In other news, the D.C. Council is taking up two proposals that could shape development and civic participation across the district. First, the council will consider the final master plan for the redevelopment of the RFK campus. D.C. Mayor Muriel Bowser and the D.C. Office of Planning sent the plan to the council. Public comment helped shape the final proposal, including a partial redesign of Kingman Commons, a new connection to neighborhoods east of the Anacostia River, and the addition of the D.C. Armory, which is being turned over to the city by the National Guard. A public hearing on the master plan is set for next week. Meanwhile, the council is considering changes to the city's ballot initiative process. A bill introduced by council member Anita Bonds passed its first reading. The measure would require ballot initiatives to focus on a single subject and give residents more time between the introduction of an initiative and the start of signature collection. A final vote is expected next month. Elsewhere, a Baltimore judge has denied the city's emergency motion to block the inspector general from accessing records. Judge Pamela White ruled that Baltimore City must allow Inspector General Isabel Cumming to access city records and provide all subpoenaed materials. The Appellate Court of Maryland put a temporary stay on a judge's order, stating that the lower court had to rule on another motion before a full appeal can proceed. Judge White denied the city's request to continue blocking the IG's access and to stop its interference with the city charter responsibilities of the Office of the Inspector General. And three teens have agreed to plead guilty to charges connected to a May brawl gone viral at a D.C. Chipotle. Four teens were initially arrested after the Navy Yard Chipotle brawl. Two of them pleaded guilty to simple assault, while another pleaded guilty to a charge of assault with a dangerous weapon. Each boy must write apology letters to the staff and customers of the restaurant as part of a deferred disposition agreement. Their cases will be dismissed in about a year if they continue complying with court requirements. Follow us on Facebook, Instagram, TikTok, and Threads at Black Information Network and on X and Blue Sky at Black InfoNet. 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
6: Former white Arizona police officer is now facing two aggravated felony assault charges after two separate incidents, one involving a 21-year-old black woman.
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3: I'm Mike Island on your home for 24/7 News, the Black Information Network. A Black mother whose children were severely burned in a fire last year is still looking for answers from her city's leaders. According to WKYC, an apartment explosion and fire in the summer of 2025 in Cleveland, Ohio, severely burned two of the woman's children. Kiana Bell took her anguish and frustration to a recent city council meeting to explain the physical and emotional toll on the family at hearing nothing from the city.
4: But no one says what happened, what's the cause of me losing everything I have for 30 years that myself struggle to have for me and my kids.
3: Bell, who is African American, says it is lasting anguish for the family, and the lack of accountability adds to their frustration.
4: They ain't got no business with burns. 85%, his daddy 95%. Who's responsible for my kids happen to go through the stuff that they're going through? Who is responsible?
3: Bell explained to Cleveland City Council about the multiple surgeries her children have undergone and that the children remain traumatized. Bell tells the council that 44 families of the Rainbow Terrace apartment complex deserve answers. The June 23, 2025 explosion and fire killed one person, injured several others, and dozens were displaced, WKYC says. Most of the people affected are Black. WKYC reports that the Cleveland Division of Fire says it is still an active investigation and involves outside entities and specialized laboratories. Department officials previously said that the explosion is not believed to have been intentional. A city council representative says without knowing what happened, the families and individuals do not have a path forward. We have more on these stories and national, international, state, and local news impacting the Black community. Follow us on Facebook, Instagram, and TikTok at Black Information Network and on X and Blue Sky at Black InfoNet. 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I'm Mike Island on your home for Black News First, the Black Information Network. And now, here's your Healthy Minute. Strep throat, common cold, and COVID-19 cases currently are on the rise across the United States. Infections are growing or likely growing in 27 states, with the strongest upticks taking place in the southern and western regions of the U.S.
5: Seen a fair amount of COVID. I was at a wedding a week or so ago where several of the people, including one of the celebrants, came down with COVID. We see a fair number of cases right now.
3: That's Dr. Stephen Threlkeld, an infectious disease specialist. He tells Fox 13 that COVID-19 continues to circulate in the Mid-South. He says strep throat and other infections are causing a set of problems as well.
5: For example, if you get a viral respiratory infection like a rhinovirus, it can predispose you for invasive streptococcal infections like strep throat. And that's different because you need an antibiotic for that.
3: Dr. Threlkeld says that early October can be a good time for many people to get a flu vaccination, as he says the southern region is prone to an onset of flu activity. And that's your Healthy Minute. I'm Mike Island on the Black Information Network.
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11: Esther Dillard with BIN News Now. Across the East Coast, officials are bracing for high winds, rain, and flooding because of a forecasted storm. New York Governor Kathy Hochul is declaring a state of emergency for five boroughs in New York, while the NYC MTA is warning customers there may be service disruptions because of the nor'easter.
12: The bus command center is fully staffed up throughout the weekend and is prepared to manage service.
11: The Supreme Court is handing President Trump a win in his efforts to crack down on non-citizen voting ahead of November's midterm elections. The High Court ruled the Trump administration can use the Department of Homeland Security's federal voter database to verify voters' eligibility for now. And the Smithsonian National Museum of African American History and Culture is celebrating its 10th anniversary this weekend. Get BIN News Now on demand 24/7 on the iHeartRadio app.
13: Vanessa Tyler on the Black Information Network, your home for Black News First. New Jersey's lieutenant governor, a Black man, quits. Dale Caldwell decides not to stay and fight the allegations of acting inappropriately with women. New Jersey Governor Mikey Sherrill says the proof against him was overwhelming.
14: So I would suggest, you know, people really should read this report and the investigation. I think it's very thorough. It lays out exactly what the investigation looked into, who they contacted and spoke to, and I think lays out a pattern and practice of long-term concerning behavior.
13: Reports are Caldwell not only denies the allegations, but called out how he didn't have an opportunity to respond. Governor Sherrill says he did have the chance, and his behavior is typical of what she will not tolerate.
14: There has been a culture in Trenton, probably since the birth of our nation, to sweep this under the rug. You can speak to numerous people who worked, who felt this day would never come, that allegations would never be taken seriously, action would never be taken, and victims would just have to either quit their job or move on. That is not the kind of government I'm running. When I say there is a culture change taking place, I mean it.
13: Part of the lieutenant governor's job was to oversee elections. An acting secretary of state has been named for that. And Governor Sherrill plans to name a new lieutenant governor within 45 days. That hanging of a Black woman in a tree in Mississippi that was so upsetting and reminiscent of a time past in America was staged. That is what police are now saying. Tasia Fortune, mother of four children between the ages of 1 and 7, was actually killed somewhere else. Cops say after a drug deal went wrong, the 29-year-old was already dead when she was brought to an area behind an abandoned house and with a Black cable hung from a tree. Her mother, who is white, her father is Black, reacts to this new twist and the allegation her daughter was killed for stealing drugs.
15: But I don't believe my daughter would take the drugs. I believe that was pinned on her. She may have been with someone, but if she had known that that was going to happen, she wouldn't have been with them.
13: A third person has been arrested and charged with murder in connection to her death. All three of the men taken into custody are Black. President Trump's efforts to oust a Black lawmaker out of his congressional seat has failed, stopped by the highest court in the land. Missouri Democrat Emanuel Cleaver is safe for now, since the right-leaning Supreme Court didn't side with the president this time and blocked his attempts to rework the map to the Republican advantage before the fast-approaching midterms. Issues surrounding the election, what Black lawmakers plan to do if they regain power, is the topic of a special edition of The Black Perspective this Sunday at 9 a.m. and 9 p.m. Eastern Standard Time on the Black Information Network. With Black News First, I'm Vanessa Tyler on the Black Information Network.
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21: I'm Bree Wood on your home for 24/7 news, the Black Information Network. Here's what's happening in your region right now. Coastal communities across New Jersey, New York, and Connecticut are preparing for a rare September nor'easter expected to arrive late today and last through the weekend. Forecasters warn the storm could bring strong winds, coastal flooding, beach erosion, and scattered power outages. Emergency crews are taking precautions by building sand dunes, clearing storm drains, and readying response equipment. This man is along the New Jersey shore.
22: The wind is the worst thing because you have to try and set everything up and things are blowing all over the place.
21: Weather officials say much of Long Island and parts of New Jersey could receive 3 to 4 inches of rain by early Monday, while New York City is expected to see 2 to 3 inches. Residents in flood-prone areas are being urged to closely monitor forecasts and prepare for changing conditions. A man is in custody after allegedly approaching children on a school playground during recess at Crescent Wood Elementary School in the East Point Community School District. The incident happened Wednesday afternoon, prompting a response from Warren, Michigan police. Authorities have not released details about the suspect or any potential charges. One fourth grade student said he saw the man moving toward three classmates who began backing away. No injuries were reported, but the incident has left many parents concerned. Families are now calling for more information as police continue to investigate exactly what happened and why the man was on school property. And the NYPD is reportedly questioning one of three people seen climbing out of a manhole on Manhattan's Upper East Side near hotels housing world leaders attending the United Nations General Assembly. Police are still searching for the other two individuals after surveillance cameras captured the group emerging from the sewer system around 4:30 Wednesday morning and leaving in two vehicles. Authorities say the incident is part of a growing trend with more than 20 similar cases investigated across New York City. Investigators believe the individuals entered the sewer system searching for value. Scrap metal, and other items that can be sold. The incident occurred near the area where Israeli Prime Minister Benjamin Netanyahu and other international leaders are staying. New York City Mayor Zahram Mamdani is firing back after criticism from Israeli Prime Minister Benjamin Netanyahu during his address to the United Nations General Assembly. Netanyahu accused the mayor of distorting facts and endangering Jewish New Yorkers because of his past criticism of Israel. Mamdani responded by accusing Netanyahu of trying to justify Israel's actions in Gaza and referenced an arrest warrant issued to the International Criminal Court. Just before the speech, Mamdani posted a video of himself planting an olive tree with Palestinian families and calling for peace. And a small homeless encampment behind a Kroger store near Michigan Avenue and Merriman Road in Westland, Michigan, is raising concerns among some residents. Mayor Kevin Coleman says city officials are aware of the camp, but the property is owned by Wayne County, limiting what the city can do.
23: Because it's government property, people can kind of go on there, and unless they're asked to leave, they stay. You know, certainly some people are struggling and want to find housing, but also for some people it's a choice to just kind of live outdoors.
21: Coleman says he's pursuing state and federal funding to address homelessness and is encouraging people in need to seek help through the Wayne County Family Center and First Step Wayne. Police have visited the site and offered mental health and substance abuse services, but officials say most of the individuals declined assistance. I'm Bree Wood on your home for Black News First, the Black Information Network.
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24: This is Layla Ali, undefeated world champion, Hall of Fame boxer, wellness advocate, and CEO of Layla Ali Lifestyle. My father, Muhammad Ali, was more than a champion in the ring. He was a global voice for courage, conviction, faith, and justice. The Muhammad Ali Center celebrates his life, his principles, and his willingness to stand for something bigger than himself, reminding us of the power of purpose. To learn more about the

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1: I'm Bill Black with another Bet You Didn't Know music fact. 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
3: But I believe we'll make a deal right after the election, because it doesn't make sense for them not to.
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4: Howard University's Board of Trustees says the school is seeking a leader who can guide the HBCU through major changes in higher education.
2: This is BIN.
5: The eldest daughter of Nation of Islam leader, Minister Louis Farrakhan, has died just shy of 3 months after a mother's death on June 27th of this year.
1: Black news first.
6: BIN News this hour. I'm Terry McCready. Israeli Prime Minister Benjamin Netanyahu says New York City Mayor Zoran Mamdani has changed the city for the worse.
7: Mr. Mamdani, since you were elected mayor of this city, many Jews no longer feel safe in New York.
6: Mamdani has called Netanyahu an architect of Palestinian genocide. Netanyahu also went after those who walked out on him at the UN General Assembly yesterday, dismissing them as moral cowards. Several delegations got up and left as Netanyahu began his speech. He called it ironic that Israel's actions against Iran helped protect many of the countries whose delegations walked out. Large crowds of protesters gathering outside the UN to protest Netanyahu's appearance, with some being arrested. Meanwhile, New York's Afro-Latina congressional candidate Daria Lisa Avila Chevalier was among about 100 demonstrators arrested for protesting during Netanyahu's speech. She appears to be a shoo-in to claim Representative Adriano Espaillat's Blue House seat after this year's primary. In a statement, she said, as the Democratic nominee for New York's 13th congressional district, I refuse to allow a war criminal to roam the streets of our city unchallenged. She's calling for an end to U.S. support for Israel. President Trump says the U.S. and China will work together to forge a better future for both nations. Trump welcoming President Xi Jinping for his first visit in over a decade.
3: From the time of my first election in 2016, President Xi and I have forged a friendship, a truly great friendship, actually, built on mutual respect and the vital interests of our people.
6: She later was guest of honor at a state dinner that was also attended by U.S. tech executives. The two leaders visiting the National Archives today. Trump and Xi's meeting comes as the U.S. and China extended a trade truce until January 10th. Former President Obama says the federal government is much less corrupt today than it used to be. He launched a literary podcast called A Great Book with Barack Obama. He said in a preview clip for the 6-episode series that people tend to be surprised by his stance, saying the government is less corrupt in terms of bribery and patronage of favors. He was speaking with Pulitzer Prize-winning historian Jill Lepore to discuss the 1946 novel All the King's Men by Robert Penn Warren. Kenyan President William Ruto was urging reform of the United Nations Security Council. Ruto was calling for permanent African representation. Addressing the UN General Assembly, Ruto raised concern over Africa's continued exclusion from the body, although the continent accounts for over a quarter of the assembly's membership. This year's UN event was expected to see the African Union pushing for greater influence at the world body, an effort championed by African leadership in recent years. Just before the session, South Africa's permanent representative to the UN in New York said reform of the Security Council was an important part of the country's agenda. Stay informed, stay connected, and subscribe. Follow BIN News this hour wherever you get your podcasts. 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
8: Here's what's trending this hour. Across the East Coast, officials are bracing for high winds, rain, and flooding because of a forecasted storm. New York Governor Kathy Hochul is declaring a state of emergency for 5 boroughs in New York. The Supreme Court is handing President Trump a win in his efforts to crack down on non-citizen voting. And the Smithsonian National Museum of African American History and Culture is celebrating its 10th anniversary this weekend. I'm Esther Dillard, and that's what's trending.
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9: Kyrie Irving is back and ready to talk about his long road back to the NBA. The Dallas Mavericks star spoke with reporters for the first time since tearing his left ACL in March of 2025. Irving missed all of last season while recovering, but has been ramping up through offseason workouts and pickup games. Now with training camp set to begin, The 9-time All-Star is preparing for his return to the court, nearly 19 months after the injury. Meanwhile, in the NFL, Washington Commanders quarterback Jaden Daniels could return to action sooner rather than later. General manager Adam Peters says surgery is not an option for Daniels' dislocated elbow, and there has been no discussion about placing him on injured reserve. Daniels spent the past week meeting with specialists after suffering the injury. Marcus Mariota is expected to start in his absence. And former NFL player and ESPN analyst Ryan Clark is teaming up with former Starbucks CEO Howard Schultz, who is investing in Clark's new venture, Pivot 25 Productions. The company builds on the success of the Pivot Sports, with Ryan Clark expanding Clark's independent media brand across digital platforms. With the latest in sports, I'm Morgan Wood on the Black Information Network, your home for Black news first.
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8: Alert on your home for 24/7 news, the Black Information Network. Neighbors in one Gwinnett County, Georgia community found themselves at the center of a manhunt Thursday morning as schools locked down and roads closed around their homes. Residents watched it unfold from their front yards.
0: It just went on for hours. I mean, a lot of my neighbors, we were stuck over there just waiting because, you know, some people had to come back and pick up their kids to go to school.
8: The U.S. Marshals Service had been searching for 35-year-old Keen Wiggins, a Black man accused of killing a woman in Troy, New York, in May. Authorities say Wiggins ran from a Gwinnett County home as officers tried to serve a warrant. Wiggins is now in custody on multiple charges, including homicide. A Black Georgia man is now charged in connection with a gruesome discovery of a woman's torso in a plastic tub. It was found outside an apartment in Cobb County Wednesday. A neighbor claims she saw 18-year-old Kingston Bradley place the tub outside before running into his apartment. Here's what a judge said at court proceedings.
10: A subsequent search warrant of your apartment revealed several areas of blood staining and a large bloody saw. The apartment also stunk of bleach and contained a mop bucket with water and a mop in addition to a carpet cleaner.
8: Atlanta News First reports Bradley is now on suicide watch and is charged with concealing a death, at least for now, while the investigation continues. R&B singer Kiki Wyatt is facing charges in Georgia. According to TMZ, Henry County deputies arrested her September 20th. She's charged with terroristic threats, simple assault, and cruelty to children. Wyatt posted a bond of just over $1,000. She walked out of jail 2 days later. Louisiana's Supreme Court has appointed a special prosecutor in the long-running fight over Attorney General Liz Murrell's indictment. St. Tammany Parish District Attorney Colin Sims will investigate how an Orleans Parish grand jury came to charge Murrell in July. Prosecutors dropped the case against Murrell weeks after the indictment. She's called it a malicious prosecution and has pushed for answers ever since. The summit between President Trump and Chinese President Xi Jinping in Washington, D.C. wrapped up, including a state dinner at the White House with top executives among the guests. Louisiana Republican Senator John Kennedy is urging President Trump to use caution with Xi.
11: President Xi is one of the best liars I've ever seen. I mean, he learned to lie before he learned to talk.
8: Media outlets previously banned from the White House reported being denied access to cover Xi's arrival at the dinner, despite a court order temporarily blocking that ban. Trump reportedly took Xi to the National Archives to show off the Declaration of Independence and the Bill of Rights. And Houston, we have a question. Actually, Vermilion Parish has several. SpaceX made its pitch Thursday night for a proposed rocket launch site called Starbase Louisiana. Residents want to know about traffic, local roads, and the environment. A company rep said the nearest home sits about 4 miles away. SpaceX promised to follow every federal, state, and local environmental rule. The countdown to a decision is on. I'm Esther Dillard on your home for Black News First, the Black Information Network.
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2: Take Heed's estate is reportedly facing nearly $200,000 in debt following the producer's death. According to Complex, American Express National Bank and Bank of America have filed legal complaints alleging the estate owes money for unpaid credit card bills and car payments. The estate reportedly includes a car collection, bank accounts, music publishing interests, his music catalog, and other royalties. Takeith was found dead inside his Nashville apartment last month. Elsewhere in entertainment news, Mattel is naming Lenny Kravitz as its second honoree in its Barbie Signature Kenbassadors collection. LeBron James was the first honoree in 2025. The collectible Ken doll celebrates Kravitz's career as a musician, producer, actor, and designer, and is inspired by his Blue Electric Light Tour look, complete with his tattoos, nose ring, and signature hairstyle. The Kenbassadors collection launched last year to recognize men who have made significant contributions to culture. The Lenny Kravitz doll is also available online through major retailers for about $70. With the latest in entertainment, I'm Morgan Wood on the Black Information Network, BINnews.com, your home for Black news first.
3: I'm Bill Black with another Bet You Didn't Know music fact. We all know this song. Marvin Gaye's What's Going On, recorded in 1970. It's a song about war, racism, and things African Americans were going through at that time. Now, on background vocals of this song were legendary Detroit Lions Lynn Berry and Mel Farr. After he recorded the song, Gaye told Berry and Farr he wanted to try out for the Detroit Lions. Because Lions coach Jim Schmidt was a fan of Marvin, he agreed to take the meeting. But when he found out he had never played football, not even in high school, he said no to a tryout. So even though Marvin never got to give us classic football moves, he left us with a legacy of songs. I'm Bill Black, and that's another Bet You Didn't Know music fact on the Black Information Network.
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5: For 24/7 news, the Black Information Network, here's what's happening right now. Fox 8 says a fifth New Orleans police officer linked to their unchecked overtime investigation is now facing an internal investigation. NOPD confirms Sergeant Kevin Thompson, who's a Black man, is under administrative investigation. Fox 8 spoke to Deputy Mayor of Public Safety Michael Harrison, who's the former NOPD superintendent.
6: Well, it shows me that there's a red flag, and it shows me that it appears that there could be an irregularity there. I would say in a normal situation, you're not going to find a subordinate editing time for a superior, especially the superior who's has the authority and the responsibility of entering and editing yours.
5: Families impacted by homicide came together in Algiers Thursday to honor loved ones they've lost. The New Orleans Police Department's Victim Witnesses, the New Orleans Police Department's Victim Witness Assistant Unit organized the walk for National Murder Victims Remembrance Day. Among those who marched was Ferdinand Woldens III, whose son, a Black teen, was shot and killed at a graduation party just days after earning his diploma and a full scholarship to LSU. Here's Cheryl Jackson, the mother of Walter Reed Jackson, via Fox 8, another family member of a murdered victim.
7: We all walking in the same shoes, and we all staying together. We all stand 10 toes down, and they're not alone.
5: NOPD says its homicide clearance rate has improved from about 42% in 2021 to almost 100% so far this year. Superintendent Ann Kirkpatrick spoke to Fox 8.
8: The clearance rate numbers are amazing. They're 98%. We use statistics to speak and frame the conversation, but statistics to a victim means very little.
5: HBCU Southern University in Baton Rouge says they're working on their power system, and because of that, they've planned a partial campus power outage for Saturday. Several academic buildings will be in the dark from 8 a.m. to 9 p.m., but generators will keep the lights on at the dorms. This only affects the Baton Rouge campus. 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
9: Now, our Washington Roundup. An anti-abortion group is threatening to sue the FDA over the abortion drug mifepristone. The Students for Life of America filed a notice of intent to sue over alleged inaction over the Endangered Species Act. That's an escalation of the group's years-long efforts to use environmental laws in order to restrict abortion medication. It claims that over 50 tons of medical waste are flushed into water systems each year as a result of abortion drugs. President Trump is inviting Russian President Putin to attend the G20 summit this December in Miami, Florida. Secretary of State Marco Rubio said it's an effort to bring Russia back into the world's diplomatic systems years into Russia's invasion of Ukraine. Rubio, who met with Russian Foreign Minister Sergei Lavrov, says it would be a chance for Putin to engage with other world leaders. And that's your Washington Roundup. I'm Mike Moore on your home for 24/7 News, the Black Information Network.
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3: Take the Barge's 1983 hit, Stay With Me. 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

0: 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I'm Bill Black, and that's another Bet You Didn't Know Music Fact on the Black Information Network.
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2: For the first time in almost 2 years, mortgage rates are back above 7%. According to data released by Freddie Mac, the average 30-year fixed mortgage rate went up to 7.03 this week. It's the fifth straight week of rising mortgage rates, putting more stress on renters who want to be homeowners. That amount may sound small, but even a slight increase in rates can have a big impact over time. For example, on a $350,000 30-year mortgage, a rate of 7.03% instead of 6.75% could add about $65 a month to your mortgage payment. Over the life of the loan, that adds up to over $23,000 in additional payments. And if that does not get your attention, think of it this way. If you had invested that $65 a month in something that had a 5% guaranteed rate of return annually, you would end up with about $52,900. Housing affordability has been a challenge in Black communities for years, and higher mortgage rates could make it even more difficult for Black families to buy homes. Money News at 24 and 54 minutes past each hour. I'm Nicole Deal on your home for Black News First, the Black Information Network.
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4: 68,000 voter registration records. That's how many Dallas County, Texas election officials are now sorting through after the records sat stuck for nearly a year. And the state agency blames a software glitch for never sending them on.
5: We're seeing in the large urban counties tens of thousands of applications coming in.
4: County officials say they're working to process all eligible registrations before voting begins October 19th. R&B singer Kiki Wyatt is facing charges in Georgia. According to TMZ, Henry County deputies arrested her September 16th. She's charged with terrorist threats, simple assault, and cruelty to children. And the Lynx Incorporated is teaming up with the Thurgood Marshall College Fund to launch HBCU Connect. It's a national scholarship campaign for students at historically Black colleges and universities. 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
6: I'm Mike Stevens on your home for Black News First, the Black Information Network. Here's your top headlines this hour. More details are coming in on this story the BIN has been following. One student is dead after a shooting near a largely Black Houston area high school. Shamara Garner, a Black woman, is the chief of police for the Houston School District.
7: We do have witnesses that are being interviewed. What's important as it pertains to providing support to the family, we also want the community to know that the school is safe, students are safe, staff is safe.
6: Police say the school was never in danger and never placed on lockdown.
8: When we go into lockdown, that means there's an active threat inside the building. That was never the case. So that is why the school is on secure mode, which means no one in, no one out. If parents feel the need to come and get their child, that would be a controlled release, but the school is on secure mode. There was never an active threat inside the building.
9: And how old was the student?
8: 17.
6: Investigators are working to determine what led up to that shooting. With just over 30 days left before the November 3rd midterm elections, we previously mentioned the Democratic candidate in the Texas U.S. Senate race appears to have support of longtime Republicans and Republican-leaning independents. But what about Black support? Well, according to recent polls, Democrat James Tallarico may have their support, too. Tallarico beat out Black Democrat Jasmine Crockett for the right to represent the party in December, but she has refused to campaign for him in the Black community. Still, even without her support, recent polls show he does have a lot of Black supporters, and he is now beginning a large Black voter campaign push to shore up their votes. And as we always say, polls are good, but the only poll that really counts is what happens on Election Day. Those who come out and select his name at the ballot box, or those sending in mail-in ballots, are the ones who will actually make the difference in this tight race. And a young Black man is being called a hero after he jumped into action following a large garbage truck crashing into an overpass support beam in Fort Worth, Texas.
10: And when I get out, it's just smoke and debris, so it's kind of hard to breathe. I'm trying to cover my face with my shirt, and I helped him hold him up, and he was able to cut the seatbelt when he pulled him out. Well, I helped him lift him up, and he was able to get his pants stuck around the shrapnel, and he was able to get his pants off the shrapnel.
6: Unfortunately, the truck driver died, but a passenger in the truck survived, possibly because African-American Marcus Hawkins helped the men before first responders got there. He tells NBC TV in Dallas he saw the crash happen and was in a perfect position to help.
10: I just hope if I was ever in that situation, my father, mother, anybody close to me, relatives, friends, that somebody else would step out of, you know, step into a line of duty to help them as well.
6: What caused the crash is being investigated. For more stories of interest to the Black community, log on to BINnews.com. You can also check us out on all social media platforms. I'm Mike Stevens on your home for Black News First, the Black Information Network.
9: 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BIN Columbus.
11: Community covered. Drafted by the Denver Broncos in 1968 after shattering 22 school records as quarterback at the University of Nebraska, Marlon Briscoe, a.k.a. the Magician, still had to negotiate for an opportunity to compete for the position. At the time, Black athletes weren't deemed intelligent enough to play thinking positions. But after the starting QB was injured, Briscoe would step in, and a week later, become the first Black starting quarterback in the Super Bowl era, setting Bronco rookie records that still stand. Forced to become a wideout, Briscoe would win two Super Bowls with the Miami Dolphins, and lead them in touchdowns during their 1972 undefeated season. A successful financial broker after football, Briscoe would recover from cocaine addiction before becoming president of the Boys and Girls Club of Long Beach. Inducted into the College Football Hall of Fame in 2016, the Marlon Briscoe Diversity Coaching Fellowship was established in his honor in 2020. Passing on June 27th, 2022, Marlon Briscoe's legacy is playing out every game day in NFL stadiums across America. And that's a fact. I'm Wesson Tishome for the Black Information Network.
12: I'm Kevin Brown on your home for 24/7 News, the Black Information Network, and here's what's happening right now. Nearly 1,400 discarded needles have been collected around two plazas in San Francisco's Mission District as part of ongoing efforts to clean the streets and prevent drug overdoses. Supervisor Jackie Felder is pushing for additional resources, including more community ambassadors, street cleaning, police foot patrols, and better data on visible drug use. A new dashboard has been launched to track progress in improving street conditions around the Mission BART stations, with data showing fluctuations in drug-related 911 calls and street cleaning requests. Felder acknowledges that eliminating street cleaning complaints entirely may be unrealistic, but aims to reduce them significantly. A Chicago police officer and mixed martial arts fighter is facing dismissal from the police department after being accused of sexually assaulting a teenager multiple times. The officer met the woman at her 18th birthday party, and the relationship turned abusive, leading to a police rescue in August 2019. The oversight agency called for the officer's firing, citing his actions as egregious and lacking credibility. Despite a criminal investigation, the officer was not charged with a crime, and he now faces termination from the police force. As Seattle faces potential budget cuts, concerns are rising about the impact on public safety, particularly in the fire department. A recent house fire in North Seattle resulted in injuries to eight firefighters and highlighted the risk of reduced funding. The proposed budget cuts could lead to longer response times and rotating closures of fire stations, prompting opposition from the Seattle Firefighters Union. Community members and business owners are worried about compromised emergency outcomes and are urging support for well-funded emergency responders. Chicago police are searching for a man who allegedly sexually abused a woman on a CTA bus in the University Village neighborhood. The incident occurred on September 3rd on West Roosevelt Road. Surveillance images of the suspect, described as wearing dark clothing and a beard, have been released. Anyone with information is urged to contact public transportation detectives or submit an anonymous tip online. Highland Park Elementary School is hosting a give-and-take rummage sale on September 26 from 8 to 10 a.m. Donations are accepted from 8 to 10 a.m., and the rummaging begins at 9. Everything at the sale is free, but monetary donations are accepted to support the PTA. The event aims to support the community by providing basic clothing, shoes, and housewares to families in need. Donations of gently used books, garden starts, sports equipment, kitchenware, clothing, and toys are welcome, but no large furniture. Any items left at the end of the day will be donated to local charities. Drivers in the Bay Area are facing significantly higher gas prices, with the average price for a gallon of gas in California reaching $6.23. Prices in Oakland, San Francisco, and San Jose are even higher, with averages ranging from $6.30 to $6.47 per gallon. Some individual stations are charging as much as $7.29 per gallon. Nationwide, the average price for a gallon of gas is $4.48, the highest ever for this time of the year. I'm Kevin Brown on your home for Black News First, the Black Information Network.
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6: 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A new poll showing challenger Councilwoman Nithya Raman leading by double digits.
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7: BIN News this hour, I'm Terry McCready. Israeli Prime Minister Benjamin Netanyahu says New York City Mayor Zohran Mamdani has changed the city for the worse.
8: Mr. Mamdani, since you were elected mayor of this city, many Jews no longer feel safe in New York.
7: Mamdani has called Netanyahu an architect of Palestinian genocide. Netanyahu also went after those who walked out on him at the UN General Assembly yesterday, dismissing them as moral cowards. Several delegations got up and left as Netanyahu began his speech. He called it ironic that Israel's actions against Iran helped protect many of the countries whose delegations walked out. Large crowds of protesters gathering outside the UN to protest Netanyahu's appearance, with some being arrested. Meanwhile, New York's Afro-Latina congressional candidate Nadia Lisa Avila Chevalier was among about 100 demonstrators arrested for protesting during Netanyahu's speech. She appears to be a shoo-in to claim Representative Adriano Espaillat's Blue House seat after this year's primary. In a statement, she said, as the Democratic nominee for New York's 13th congressional district, "I refuse to allow a war criminal to roam the streets of our city unchallenged." She's calling for an end to U.S. support for Israel. President Trump says the U.S. and China will work together to forge a better future for both nations. Trump welcoming President Xi Jinping for his first visit in over a decade.
9: From the time of my first election in 2016, President Xi and I have forged a friendship, a truly great friendship, actually, built on mutual respect and the vital interests of our people.
7: She later was guest of honor at a state dinner that was also attended by U.S. tech executives. The two leaders visiting the National Archives today. Trump and Xi's meeting comes as the U.S. and China extended a trade truce until January 10th. Former President Obama says the federal government is much less corrupt today than it used to be. He launched a literary podcast called A Great Book with Barack Obama. He said in a preview clip for the 6-episode series that people tend to be surprised by his stance, saying the government is less corrupt in terms of bribery and patronage of favors. He was speaking with Pulitzer Prize-winning historian Jill Lepore to discuss the 1946 novel All the King's Men by Robert Penn Warren. Kenyan President William Ruto was urging reform of the United Nations Security Council. Ruto was calling for permanent African representation. Addressing the UN General Assembly, Ruto raised concern over Africa's continued exclusion from the body, although the continent accounts for over a quarter of the assembly's membership. This year's UN event was expected to see the African Union pushing for greater influence at the world body, an effort championed by African leadership in recent years. Just before the session, South Africa's permanent representative to the UN in New York said reform of the Security Council was an important part of the country's agenda. Stay informed, stay connected, and subscribe. Follow BIN News this hour wherever you get your podcasts. I'm Terry McCready for the Black Information Network.
10: Here's what's trending this hour. 68,000 voter registration records. That's how many Dallas County election officials are sorting through after the records sat stuck for nearly a year. R&B singer Kiki Wyatt is facing charges in Georgia. According to TMZ, Henry County deputies arrested her September 20th. She's charged with terroristic threats, simple assault, and cruelty to children. And the Lynx Incorporated is teaming up with the Thurgood Marshall College Fund to launch HBCU Connect.
1: 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Here's Morgan Wood.
11: The federal government is putting more money into the nation's historically black colleges and universities. The U.S. Department of Education is announcing a one-time investment of more than $174 million for HBCUs. Education Secretary Linda McMahon made the announcement recently at the White House HBCU Summit. The department says funding will help strengthen HBCUs and prepare students for the workforce. It comes from programs that previously supported other minority-serving institutions. The Education Department says more than $612 million in new funding has now been directed to HBCUs for fiscal years 2025 and 2026. The administration also announced more than $61 million for tribally controlled colleges and universities. With the latest in HBCU news, I'm Morgan Wood on the Black Information Network. BINnews.com, your home for Black news first.
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11: The opinions, beliefs, and viewpoints expressed in this commentary are those of the author and do not necessarily represent those of BIN and its founding partners and employees.
13: Donald Trump is the liar in chief. This man lies so much that he would literally lie about lies. Last month, he gave a speech in Wisconsin touting all the great things that he's done for American farmers. They were all lies. He has absolutely wrecked American farming because of his tariffs. Same thing he did the first time he was there. And so he gave his speech on the day the jobs report came out it was in June, but it was a jobs report from May. And what we know now is that that particular jobs report has been revised downward by some 74,000 jobs. So what he was touting that day was BS. Well, then he made a comment about black unemployment that was a 100% lie.
14: And I'll tell you, this is something that's amazing. African American unemployment is now doing better than it's ever done. And I don't know where that stat came from, but I'll take it. I don't know where the hell that stat came from, but we'll take it.
13: Yeah, you don't know where it came from because it's an absolute lie. Folks, the black unemployment rate has exploded under Donald Trump in his second term. Do you understand what I'm saying? It increased to 6.2%. It has not fallen below 6%. In fact, it went as high as 8%. And when he says the lowest ever, it's also a lie. It reached a record low in his first term of 5.3%, but that was obliterated by President Joe Biden when black unemployment fell in 2023 to 4.8%. So he is a liar. I'm Roland Martin on the Black Information Network.

0: message that I learned long ago is that people who do not vote have no line of credit with the people who are elected, and therefore they pose no threat to those who work against their interests every day. So we have to find a way to cast ballots. And sometimes it's not just voting people in office, it's voting them out of office also. But if we sit on our hands and do nothing, then, you know, we've pretty much turned over our fate.
1: Election day is Tuesday, November 3rd. In other news, the D.C. Council is taking up two proposals that could shape development and civic participation across the district. First, the council will consider the final master plan for the redevelopment of the RFK campus. D.C. Mayor Muriel Bowser and the D.C. Office of Planning sent the plan to the council. Public comment helped shape the final proposal, including a partial redesign of Kingman Commons, a new connection to neighborhoods east of the Anacostia River, and the addition of the D.C. Armory, which is being turned over to the city by the National Guard. A public hearing on the master plan is set for next week. Meanwhile, the council is considering changes to the city's ballot initiative process. A bill introduced by council member Anita Bonds passed its first reading. The measure would require ballot initiatives to focus on a single subject and give residents more time between the introduction of an initiative and the start of signature collection. A final vote is expected next month. Elsewhere, a Baltimore judge has denied the city's emergency motion to block the inspector general from accessing records. Judge Pamela White ruled that Baltimore City must allow Inspector General Isabel Cumming to access city records and provide all subpoenaed materials. The Appellate Court of Maryland put a temporary stay on a judge's order, stating that the lower court had to rule on another motion before a full appeal can proceed. Judge White denied the city's request to continue blocking the IG's access and to stop its interference with the city charter responsibilities of the Office of the Inspector General. And three teens have agreed to plead guilty to charges connected to a May brawl gone viral at a D.C. Chipotle. Four teens were initially arrested after the Navy Yard Chipotle brawl. Two of them pleaded guilty to simple assault, while another pleaded guilty to a charge of assault with a dangerous weapon. Each boy must write apology letters to the staff and customers of the restaurant as part of a deferred disposition agreement. Their cases will be dismissed in about a year if they continue complying with court requirements. Follow us on Facebook, Instagram, TikTok, and Threads at Black Information Network, and on X and Blue Sky at Black Info Net. I'm Morgan Wood on the Black Information Network, your home for Black news first.
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3: Liz Merle's lawyers asked the city for emails, texts, and other messages, and New Orleans is pushing back.
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8: 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Gang violence is continuing to unravel Black communities across the nation. Moreover, children are increasingly affected, NBC News says. Earlier this year,

0: Several passersby, including teens and younger children, were injured in a shooting at San Jose, California's Valley Fair Mall. Also around that same time, three kids were killed in a mass shooting at a birthday party in Stockton, California. This African-American man tells NBC News that he sees no end to it and that gang violence has affected his family directly.
1: My niece was shot. My nephew was shot. I don't think it's going to stop.
0: Meanwhile, Georgia Attorney General Chris Carr says that his gang prosecution unit has secured the conviction of a teen charged in a deadly shooting. In May of 2024, then 16-year-old Zyquavius Thomas, who is African-American, shot and killed a 20-year-old in Athens, Georgia. The AG's office says Thomas is an associate of Sex Money Murder, which is a national set of bloods that has a strong presence throughout the state. Thomas has been sentenced to a minimum of 35 years in prison on charges which include voluntary manslaughter and armed robbery. Measles cases are continuing to climb across the U.S. as childhood vaccination rates decline. More than 3,400 measles cases have been reported nationwide this year, which is 1,000 more than the total that was reported last year. CDC data show the measles, mumps, and rubella vaccine coverage among kindergartners has fallen from more than 95% before the COVID-19 pandemic to 92.4% during the 2025-26 school year. We have more on these stories and national, international, state, and local news impacting the Black community. 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I'm Mike Island on your home for Black News First, the Black Information Network. And now, here's your Healthy Minute. Lyme disease can lead to mental disorders, not just physical symptoms. A new study out of Denmark found that patients hospitalized for Lyme disease had a 28% higher risk of developing mental issues and were twice as likely to attempt suicide. The disease is spread by deer ticks, and nearly 500,000 people are treated in the U.S. every year. In other health news, a new study is showing only 1 in 10 kids will outgrow ADHD. The University of Washington School of Medicine in Seattle tracked over 100 kids for 16 years and found that most kids will likely have symptoms fade in and out as they mature, from children to teens to adults. Very few will have a full remission of symptoms. Doctors now describe ADHD as waxing and waning or a dynamic fluctuating disorder. Overall, the study found that 2/3 of children will experience periods of remission and recurrence of symptoms throughout adolescence. And that's your Healthy Minute. I'm Mike Island on the Black Information Network.
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4: I'm Bill Black with another Bet You Didn't Know music fact. Okay, here's some music history that might surprise you. You know this song?
5: Shake it up, shake it up. Move it in, move it
4: around. Yeah, it's Johnny Taylor's Disco Lady. And it wasn't just a number one record. In

0: and TJ Hooker Taylor.
1: They blackballed Johnny Taylor years ago. He was supposed to be on Monday Night Football, and he wouldn't come out the dressing room. He was doing something in the dressing room. He wouldn't come out, and Dick Clark put a ban on Johnny Taylor. So for like 20 years, you didn't see no Johnny Taylor.
0: Now, this is the Taylor family's account of what happened, and we don't know if it's true, but it raises a serious question. How much bigger could Johnny Taylor's career have been without that alleged blackballing? I'm Bill Black with another Bet You Didn't Know Music Fact on the Black Information Network.
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4: Esther Dillard with BIN News Now. Across the East Coast, officials are bracing for high winds, rain, and flooding because of a forecasted storm. New York Governor Kathy Hochul is declaring a state of emergency for five boroughs in New York, while the NYC MTA is warning customers there may be service disruptions because of the nor'easter.
5: The bus command center is fully staffed up throughout the weekend and is prepared to manage service.
4: The Supreme Court is handing President Trump a win in his efforts to crack down on non-citizen voting ahead of November's midterm elections. The High Court ruled the Trump administration can use the Department of Homeland Security's federal voter database to verify voters' eligibility for now. And the Smithsonian National Museum of African American History and Culture is celebrating its 10th anniversary this weekend. Get BIN News Now on demand 24/7 on the iHeartRadio app.
6: Vanessa Tyler on the Black Information Network, your home for Black News First. New Jersey's lieutenant governor, a Black man, quits. Dale Caldwell decides not to stay and fight the allegations of acting inappropriately with women. New Jersey Governor Mikey Sherrill says the proof against him was overwhelming.
7: So I would suggest, you know, people really should read this report and the investigation. I think it's very thorough. It lays out exactly what the investigation looked into, who they contacted and spoke to, and I think lays out a pattern and practice of long-term concerning behavior.
6: Reports are Caldwell not only denies the allegations, but called out how he didn't have an opportunity to respond. Governor Sherrill says he did have the chance, and his behavior is typical of what she will not tolerate.
7: There has been a culture in Trenton, probably since the birth of our nation, to sweep this under the rug. You can speak to numerous people who worked, who felt this day would never come, that allegations would never be taken seriously, action would never be taken, and victims would just have to either quit their job or move on. That is not the kind of government I'm running. When I say there is a culture change taking place, I mean it.
6: Part of the lieutenant governor's job was to oversee elections. An acting secretary of state has been named for that. And Governor Sherrill plans to name a new lieutenant governor within 45 days. That hanging of a Black woman in a tree in Mississippi that was so upsetting and reminiscent of a time past in America was staged. That is what police are now saying. Tasia Fortune, mother of four children between the ages of 1 and 7, was actually killed somewhere else. Cops say after a drug deal went wrong. The 29-year-old was already dead when she was brought to an area behind an abandoned house and with a Black cable hung from a tree. Her mother, who is white, her father is Black, reacts to this new twist and the allegation her daughter was killed for stealing drugs.
8: But I don't believe my daughter would take the drugs. I believe that was pinned on her. She may have been with someone, but if she had known that that was going to happen, she wouldn't have been with them.
6: A third person has been arrested and charged with murder in connection to her death. All three of the men taken into custody are Black. President Trump's efforts to oust a Black lawmaker out of his congressional seat has failed, stopped by the highest court in the land. Missouri Democrat Emanuel Cleaver is safe for now, since the right-leaning Supreme Court didn't side with the president this time and blocked his attempts to rework the map to the Republican advantage before the fast-approaching midterms. Issues surrounding the election, what Black lawmakers plan to do if they regain power, is the topic of a special edition of The Black Perspective this Sunday at 9 a.m. and 9 p.m. Eastern Standard Time on the Black Information Network. With Black News First, I'm Vanessa Tyler on the Black Information Network.
9: I'm Jaleesa Chapman on the Black Information Network. In 1921, Sadie Alexander became America's first black economist. White employers, however, did not care about her PhD in economics from the University of Pennsylvania. So what does Alexander do? She goes back to school and earns her law degree. Dr. Alexander then combined her skills to launch a remarkable career as a civil rights lawyer, joining President Harry Truman's Committee on Human Rights in 1946, and even marching alongside Martin Luther King Jr. in 1965. Dr. Alexander died in 1989, but her legacy lives on. A group of young black women launched the Sadie Collective to honor the trailblazer and recruit more women of color into the world of economics.
10: We understand that economists help to shape the world. Diversity is absolutely essential in order for good policies to be created.
9: And that's a fact. I'm Jaleesa Chapman on the Black Information Network.
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11: I'm Bree Wood on your home for 24/7 news, the Black Information Network. Here's what's happening in your region right now. Coastal communities across New Jersey, New York, and Connecticut are preparing for a rare September nor'easter expected to arrive late today and last through the weekend. Forecasters warn the storm could bring strong winds, coastal flooding, beach erosion, and scattered power outages. Emergency crews are taking precautions by building sand dunes, clearing storm drains, and readying response equipment. This man is along the New Jersey shore.
12: The wind is the worst thing because you have to try and set everything up and things are blowing all over the place.
11: Weather officials say much of Long Island and parts of New Jersey could receive 3 to 4 inches of rain by early Monday, while New York City is expected to see 2 to 3 inches. Residents in flood-prone areas are being urged to closely monitor forecasts and prepare for changing conditions. A man is in custody after allegedly approaching children on a school playground during recess at Crescent Wood Elementary School in the East Point Community School District. The incident happened Wednesday afternoon, prompting a response from Warren, Michigan police. Authorities have not released details about the suspect or any potential charges. One fourth grade student said he saw the man moving toward three classmates who began backing away. No injuries were reported, but the incident has left many parents concerned. Families are now calling for more information as police continue to investigate exactly what happened and why the man was on school property. And the NYPD is reportedly questioning one of three people seen climbing out of a manhole on Manhattan's Upper East Side near hotels housing world leaders attending the United Nations General Assembly. Police are still searching for the other two individuals after surveillance cameras captured the group emerging from the sewer system around 4:30 Wednesday morning and leaving in two vehicles. Authorities say the incident is part of a growing trend with more than 20 similar cases investigated across New York City. Investigators believe the individuals entered the sewer system searching for value. Scrap metal, and other items that can be sold. The incident occurred near the area where Israeli Prime Minister Benjamin Netanyahu and other international leaders are staying. New York City Mayor Zahran Mamdani is firing back after criticism from Israeli Prime Minister Benjamin Netanyahu during his address to the United Nations General Assembly. Netanyahu accused the mayor of distorting facts and endangering Jewish New Yorkers because of his past criticism of Israel. Mamdani responded by accusing Netanyahu of trying to justify Israel's actions in Gaza and referenced an arrest warrant issued to the International Criminal Court. Just before the speech, Mamdani posted a video of himself planting an olive tree with Palestinian families and calling for peace. And a small homeless encampment behind a Kroger store near Michigan Avenue and Merriman Road in Westland, Michigan, is raising concerns among some residents. Mayor Kevin Coleman says city officials are aware of the camp, but the property is owned by Wayne County, limiting what the city can do.
13: Because it's government property, people can kind of go on there, and unless they're asked to leave, they stay. You know, certainly some people are struggling and want to find housing, but also for some people it's a choice to just kind of live outdoors.
11: Coleman says he's pursuing state and federal funding to address homelessness and is encouraging people in need to seek help through the Wayne County Family Center and First Step Wayne. Police have visited the site and offered mental health and substance abuse services, but officials say most of the individuals declined assistance. I'm Bree Wood on your home for Black News First, the Black Information Network.
14: I'm Andrea Coleman on the Black Information Network with a special look at the Thurgood Marshall College Fund.
15: In 2018, Dr. Harry L. Williams left the presidency of Delaware State University to take the helm of the Thurgood Marshall College Fund. What's happened since then is a kind of turnaround story that doesn't get told often enough. Since Williams took over, TMCF has more than doubled its staff. Revenue is up 250%. And what's more, Williams has also built bridges to Fortune 500 companies, positioning TMCF as the first stop for employers looking to hire diverse, highly qualified talent straight out of HBCU classrooms. That matters because access to money is only half the equation for these students. Access to a career on the other side of graduation is the other half. And the scale he's now overseeing is significant. TMCF represents 57 member schools and close to 314,000 students. That is the largest organization in the country dedicated exclusively to historically black colleges and universities, black community colleges, and predominantly black institutions. 98% of the fund's awards go directly to those schools and their students. Last academic year alone, more than 2,700 students received scholarships through TMCF. Close to 1,000 of them were first-generation college students, which means they are walking a path that nobody in their family has walked before them. Now, heading into TMCF's 40th anniversary in 2027, Williams is launching the Forging Transformation campaign, anchored in a new scholarship model called the Talented 10th Program. 4 years of support, leadership training built in from year one. Williams is proving leadership in this sector should not only be measured in dollars raised, but also in students who make it to graduation day. Lend your support to the Thurgood Marshall College Fund. 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With 24/7 News, I'm Andrea Coleman on the Black Information Network.
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15: Health and Human Services Secretary Robert F. Kennedy Jr. apparently took money from the Minority Health Department to help cover the cost of his security.
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19: BIN News this hour. I'm Terry McCready. Israeli Prime Minister Benjamin Netanyahu says New York City Mayor Zoran Mamdani has changed the city for the worse.
20: Mr. Mamdani, since you were elected mayor of this city, many Jews no longer feel safe in New York.
19: Mamdani has called Netanyahu an architect of Palestinian genocide. Netanyahu also went after those who walked out on him at the UN General Assembly yesterday, dismissing them as moral cowards. Several delegations got up and left as Netanyahu began his speech. He called it ironic that Israel's actions against Iran helped protect many of the countries whose delegations walked out. Large crowds of protesters gathering outside the UN to protest Netanyahu's appearance, with some being arrested. Meanwhile, New York's Afro-Latina congressional candidate Daria Lisa Avila Chevalier was among about 100 demonstrators arrested for protesting during Netanyahu's speech. She appears to be a shoo-in to claim Representative Adriano Espaillat's Blue House seat after this year's primary. In a statement, she said, as the Democratic nominee for New York's 13th congressional district, "I refuse to allow a war criminal to roam the streets of our city unchallenged." She's calling for an end to U.S. support for Israel. President Trump says the U.S. and China will work together to forge a better future for both nations. Trump welcoming President Xi Jinping for his first visit in over a decade.
21: From the time of my first election in 2016, President Xi and I have forged a friendship, a truly great friendship, actually, built on mutual respect and the vital interests of our people.
19: She later was guest of honor at a state dinner that was also attended by U.S. tech executives. The two leaders visiting the National Archives today. Trump and Xi's meeting comes as the U.S. and China extended a trade truce until January 10th. Former President Obama says the federal government is much less corrupt today than it used to be. He launched a literary podcast called A Great Book with Barack Obama. He said in a preview clip for the 6-episode series that people tend to be surprised by his stance, saying the government is less corrupt in terms of bribery and patronage of favors. He was speaking with Pulitzer Prize-winning historian Jill Laporte to discuss the 1946 novel All the King's Men by Robert Penn Warren. Kenyan President William Ruto was urging reform of the United Nations Security Council. Ruto was calling for permanent African representation. Addressing the UN General Assembly, Ruto raised concern over Africa's continued exclusion from the body, although the continent accounts for over a quarter of the assembly's membership. This year's UN event was expected to see the African Union pushing for greater influence at the world body, an effort championed by African leadership in recent years. Just before the session, South Africa's permanent representative to the UN in New York said reform of the Security Council was an important part of the country's agenda. Stay informed, stay connected, and subscribe. Follow BIN News This Hour wherever you get your podcasts. I'm Terry McCready for the Black Information Network.
0: Here's what's trending this hour. Across the East Coast, officials are bracing for high winds, rain, and flooding because of a forecasted storm. New York Governor Kathy Hochul is declaring a state of emergency for 5 boroughs in New York. The Supreme Court is handing President Trump a win in his efforts to crack down on non-citizen voting. And the Smithsonian National Museum of African American History and Culture is celebrating its 10th anniversary this weekend. I'm Esther Dillard, and that's what's trending.
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1: Kyrie Irving is back and ready to talk about his long road back to the NBA. The Dallas Mavericks star spoke with reporters for the first time since tearing his left ACL in March of 2025. Irving missed all of last season while recovering, but has been ramping up through off-season workouts and pickup games. Now with training camp set to begin, the 9-time All-Star is preparing for his return to the court, nearly 19 months after the injury. Meanwhile, in the NFL, Washington Commanders quarterback Jaden Daniels could return to action sooner rather than later. General manager Adam Peters says surgery is not an option for Daniels' dislocated elbow, and there has been no discussion about placing him on injured reserve. Daniels spent the past week meeting with specialists after suffering the injury. Marcus Mariota is expected to start in his absence. And former NFL player and ESPN analyst Ryan Clark is teaming up with former Starbucks CEO Howard Schultz, who is investing in Clark's new venture, Pivot 25 Productions. The company builds on the success of the Pivot Sports, with Ryan Clark expanding Clark's independent media brand across digital platforms. With the latest in sports, I'm Morgan Wood on the Black Information Network, your home for Black news first.
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0: Esther Dillard on your home for 24/7 news, the Black Information Network. A Black Georgia man is now charged in connection with the gruesome discovery of a woman's torso in a plastic tub. It was found outside an apartment in Cobb County Wednesday. A neighbor claims she saw 18-year-old Kingston Bradley place the tub outside before running into his apartment. Here's what a judge said in court proceedings.
22: A subsequent search warrant of your apartment revealed several areas of blood staining and a large bloody saw. The apartment also stunk of bleach and contained a mop bucket with water and a mop, in addition to a carpet cleaner.
0: Atlanta News First reports Bradley is now on suicide watch and is charged with concealing a death, at least for now, while the investigation continues. Long before police tied him to a gruesome death in Smyrna, Bradley already had a violence case pending in court. Meanwhile, neighbors in one Gwinnett County, Georgia community found themselves at the center of a manhunt Thursday morning as schools locked down and roads closed around their homes. Black residents watched it unfold from their front yards.
23: We see each other sometimes, say hi, but you don't know people's personal life. You know, you don't get into it because everybody goes to work in the morning, come like late, so we don't know.
24: It just went on for hours. I mean, a lot of my neighbors, we were stuck over there just waiting because, you know, some people had to come back and pick up their kids to go to school.
0: The U.S. Marshals Service had been searching for 35-year-old Keene Wiggins, a Black man accused of killing a woman in Troy, New York, in May. Authorities say Wiggins ran from a Gwinnett County home as officers tried to serve a warrant. And nearly a year on the run has ended with a life sentence for a Black Philadelphia man convicted of killing two people at a Georgia motel. A judge sentenced 39-year-old William Leftinant to life without parole after a jury found him guilty of murder, aggravated assault, and gun charges. The two victims were shot at an extended stay motel in Decatur in May 2024. Leftinant spent nearly a year on the run before he was arrested. New Orleans police officials say the department is getting better at solving murder cases. NOPD says the homicide clearance rate has soared in the past few years from just over 40% in 2021 to nearly 100% so far this year. Superintendent Ann Kirkpatrick says the 98% clearance rate can be attributed to group policing, improved technology, and increased trust between the community and the police.
4: We use statistics to speak and frame the conversation, but statistics to a victim means very little.
0: And China's president is promising new pandas at Zoo Atlanta. The president announced during a trip to Washington, D.C. that Zoo Atlanta will be the new home for pandas Ping Ping and Fushang in a few days. The zoo initially announced that the pandas would be making their way to Atlanta a few months ago. The Chinese president is in the U.S. for a discussion of international issues with President Trump. For more news impacting the Black community, listen to the Black Information Network on the iHeartRadio app or log on to BINnews.com. 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I'm Esther Dillard on your home for Black News First, the Black Information Network.
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28: A woman who previously accused rapper Jay-Z, whose legal name is Sean Carter, of assault has formally withdrawn those allegations. In a new court filing, she stated that she never met or spoke with Carter and said her claims were not true. She also alleges the lawsuit was filed without adequate investigation by her legal team. Carter has consistently denied the allegations and is continuing a separate legal case against attorney Tony Busby, who disputes the woman's latest claims, saying multiple lawyers heard the same account before the lawsuit was filed. And Giovanni Jackson, the half-sister of Michael Jackson, is weighing in on the portrayal of their father in the hit biopic Michael. During a recent TV interview, Giovanni said Coleman Domingo's depiction of Joe Jackson was not the father she grew up with. While praising her nephew Jafar Jackson's performance as the King of Pop, she said her experience with Joe Jackson differed from that of her older siblings because she didn't have to, quote, deal with the young Joseph. Giovanni also discussed feeling like an outsider in the family and reflected on those experiences in her memoir. With the latest in entertainment at 17 and 47 minutes past each hour, I'm Bree Wood on the Black Information Network, your home for Black News First.
29: On December 9th, 1946 in Philadelphia, Howard Stanley Frankie Beverly was born. In 1970, he would form the group Raw Soul, which later was renamed Maze. Under the mentorship of Marvin Gaye, Frankie Beverly and Maze would go on to give us 9 gold albums. That's the golden time of the day. Beverly and May's live experience was more like a party than a concert. Dressed in his signature all white, crowds would stand at their feet and sing to the top of their lungs.
9: Ooh, and pain. I like sunshine and rain.
29: Sadly, on September 10th, 2024, Frankie Beverly left us with hits for lifetimes to come.

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2: Your home for 24/7 news, the Black Information Network. Here's what's happening right now. Fox 8 says a fifth New Orleans police officer linked to their unchecked overtime investigation is now facing an internal investigation. NOPD confirms Sergeant Kevin Thompson, who's a Black man, is under administrative investigation. Fox 8 spoke to Deputy Mayor of Public Safety Michael Harrison, who's the former NOPD superintendent.
3: Well, it shows me that there's a red flag, and it shows me that it appears that there could be an irregularity there. I would say in a normal situation, you're not going to find a subordinate editing time for a superior, especially the superior who's has the authority and the responsibility of entering and editing yours.
2: Families impacted by homicide came together in Algiers Thursday to honor loved ones they've lost. The New Orleans Police Department's Victim Witnesses, the New Orleans Police Department's Victim Witness Assistant Unit organized the walk for National Murder Victims Remembrance Day. Among those who marched was Ferdinand Woldens III, whose son, a Black teen, was shot and killed at a graduation party just days after earning his diploma and a full scholarship to LSU. Here's Cheryl Jackson, the mother of Walter Reed Jackson, via Fox 8, another family member of a murdered victim.
4: We all walking in the same shoes, and we all staying together. We all stand 10 toes down, and they're not alone.
2: NOPD says its homicide clearance rate has improved from about 42% in 2021 to almost 100% so far this year. Superintendent Ann Kirkpatrick spoke to Fox 8.
5: The clearance rate numbers are amazing. They're 98%. We use statistics to speak and frame the conversation, but statistics to a victim means very little.
2: HBCU Southern University in Baton Rouge says they're working on their power system, and because of that, they've planned a partial campus power outage for Saturday. Several academic buildings will be in the dark from 8 a.m. to 9 p.m., but generators will keep the lights on at the dorms. This only affects the Baton Rouge campus. 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
6: Now, our Washington Roundup. An anti-abortion group is threatening to sue the FDA over the abortion drug mifepristone. The Students for Life of America filed a notice of intent to sue over alleged inaction over the Endangered Species Act. That's an escalation of the group's years-long efforts to use environmental laws in order to restrict abortion medication. It claims that over 50 tons of medical waste are flushed into water systems each year as a result of abortion drugs. President Trump is inviting Russian President Putin to attend the G20 summit this December in Miami, Florida. Secretary of State Marco Rubio said it's an effort to bring Russia back into the world's diplomatic systems years into Russia's invasion of Ukraine. Rubio, who met with Russian Foreign Minister Sergei Lavrov, says it would be a chance for Putin to engage with other world leaders. And that's your Washington Roundup. I'm Mike Moore on your home for 24/7 News, the Black Information Network.
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7: I'm Uptown Angela on the Black Information Network. In 1895, Mary Fields, also known as Stagecoach Mary, became the first African-American woman to become a U.S. Postal Service Star Route Carrier. She was hired because she was the fastest at hitching a team of six horses. She drove her route with horses and a mule named Moses. Born a slave in 1832 in Tennessee, Mary had a reputation for wearing men's clothes, smoking, drinking, and shooting guns. Before becoming a mail carrier, she worked for 10 years at a convent, but her lifestyle led her to being kicked out of the mission. As a star carrier in Cascade, Montana, her job was to protect the mail on her route from thieves and bandits and to deliver mail. She was the only second woman in the United States and the first African-American woman to serve in that role. When she died in December 1914, she had one of the largest funerals ever in Cascade. And that's a fact. I'm Uptown Angela on the Black Information Network.
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7: For the- the first time in almost 2 years, mortgage rates are back above 7%. According to data released by Freddie Mac, the average 30-year fixed mortgage rate went up to 7.03 this week. It's the fifth straight week of rising mortgage rates, putting more stress on renters who want to be homeowners. That amount may sound small, but even a slight increase in rates can have a big impact over time. For example, on a $350,000 30-year mortgage, a rate of 7.03% instead of 6.75% could add about $65 a month to your mortgage payment. Over the life of the loan, that adds up to over $23,000 in additional payments. And if that does not get your attention, think of it this way. If you had invested that $65 a month in something that had a 5% guaranteed rate of return annually, you would end up with about $52,900. Housing affordability has been a challenge in Black communities for years, and higher mortgage rates could make it even more difficult for Black families to buy homes. Money news at 24 and 54 minutes past each hour. I'm Nicole Deal on your home for Black News First, the Black Information Network.
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9: 68,000 voter registration records. That's how many Dallas County, Texas election officials are now sorting through after the records sat stuck for nearly a year. And the state agency blames a software glitch for never sending them on.
10: We're seeing in the large urban counties tens of thousands of applications coming in.
9: County officials say they're working to process all eligible registrations before voting begins October 19th. R&B singer Kiki Wyatt is facing charges in Georgia. According to TMZ, Henry County deputies arrested her September 16th. She's charged with terrorist threats, simple assault, and cruelty to children. And the Lynx Incorporated is teaming up with the Thurgood Marshall College Fund to launch HBCU Connect. It's a national scholarship campaign for students at historically Black colleges and universities. 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
11: I'm Mike Stevens on your home for Black News First, the Black Information Network. Here's your top headlines this hour. More details are coming in on this story the BIN has been following. One student is dead after a shooting near a largely Black Houston area high school. Shamara Garner, a Black woman, is the chief of police for the Houston School District.
12: We do have witnesses that are being interviewed. What's important as it pertains to providing support to the family, we also want the community to know that the school is safe, students are safe, staff is safe.
11: Police say the school was never in danger and never placed on lockdown.
13: When we go into lockdown, that means there's an active threat inside the building. That was never the case. So that is why the school is on secure mode, which means no one in, no one out. If parents feel the need to come and get their child, that would be a controlled release, but the school is on secure mode. There was never an active threat inside the building.
14: And how old was the student?
13: 17.
11: Investigators are working to determine what led up to that shooting. With just over 30 days left before the November 3rd midterm elections, we previously mentioned the Democratic candidate in the Texas U.S. Senate race appears to have support of longtime Republicans and Republican-leaning independents. But what about Black support? Well, according to recent polls, Democrat James Tallarico may have their support, too. Tallarico beat out Black Democrat Jasmine Crockett for the right to represent the party in December, but she has refused to campaign for him in the Black community. Still, even without her support, recent polls show he does have a lot of Black supporters, and he is now beginning a large Black voter campaign push to shore up their votes. And as we always say, polls are good, but the only poll that really counts is what happens on Election Day. Those who come out and select his name at the ballot box, or those sending in mail-in ballots, are the ones who will actually make the difference in this tight race. And a young Black man is being called a hero after he jumped into action following a large garbage truck crashing into an overpass support beam in Fort Worth, Texas.
15: And when I get out, it's just smoke and debris, so it's kind of hard to breathe. And I'm trying to cover my face with my shirt, and I helped him hold him up, and he was able to cut the seatbelt and pulled him out. Well, I helped him lift him up, and he was able to get his pants stuck around the shrapnel, and he was able to get his pants off the shrapnel.
11: Unfortunately, the truck driver died, but a passenger in the truck survived. Possibly because African-American Marcus Hawkins helped the men before first responders got there. He tells NBC TV in Dallas he saw the crash happen and was in a perfect position to help.
15: I just hope if I was ever in that situation, my father, mother, anybody close to me, relatives, friends, that somebody else would step out of, you know, step into the line of duty to help them as well.
11: What caused the crash is being investigated. For more stories of interest to the Black community, log on to BINnews.com. You can also check us out on all social media platforms. I'm Mike Stevens on your home for Black News First, the Black Information Network.
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0: Community covered.
14: John Elroy Sanford was born in St. Louis and raised on the south side of Chicago. His reddish hair and complexion would lead to a nickname, Red Fox. Best known for his role as Fred G. Sanford on the popular TV show Sanford and Son, Red would get his start in nightclubs on the East Coast, but find real success in the West. Becoming one of the first Black comedians to perform for white audiences on the Vegas Strip, he would sign a multi-album deal and release comedy records that inspire to this day.
16: What if our ears had been back here? You'd have to pull your pants down to hear what I'm saying.
14: Sanford and Son would run from 1972 to 1977, making Fox and his long list of co-stars household names. On October 11th, 1991, while co-starring with Della Reese and the Royal Family, Fox would suffer a heart attack on set and later pass away at the hospital. Red Fox was 68 years old, and while the big one finally got him, Red's legacy lives on through a body of work that includes 50 comedy albums, TV shows, and several films. Rest in power to the one and only Red Fox. This is Wesson Tishome for the Black Information Network.
17: I'm Kevin Brown on your home for 24/7 News, the Black Information Network, and here's what's happening right now. Nearly 1,400 discarded needles have been collected around two plazas in San Francisco's Mission District as part of ongoing efforts to clean the streets and prevent drug overdoses. Supervisor Jackie Felder's pushing for additional resources, including more community ambassadors, street cleaning, police foot patrols, and better data on visible drug use. A new dashboard has been launched to track progress in improving street conditions around the Mission BART stations, with data showing fluctuations in drug-related 911 calls and street cleaning requests. Felder acknowledges that eliminating street cleaning complaints entirely may be unrealistic, but aims to reduce them significantly. A Chicago police officer and mixed martial arts fighter is facing dismissal from the police department after being accused of sexually assaulting a teenager multiple times. The officer met the woman at her 18th birthday party, and the relationship turned abusive, leading to a police rescue in August 2019. The oversight agency called for the officer's firing, citing his actions as egregious and lacking credibility. Despite a criminal investigation, the officer was not charged with a crime, and he now faces termination from the police force. As Seattle faces potential budget cuts, concerns are rising about the impact on public safety, particularly in the fire department. A recent house fire in North Seattle resulted in injuries to eight firefighters and highlighted the risk of reduced funding. The proposed budget cuts could lead to longer response times and rotating closures of fire stations, prompting opposition from the Seattle Firefighters Union. Community members and business owners are worried about compromised emergency outcomes and are urging support for well-funded emergency responders. Chicago police are searching for a man who allegedly sexually abused a woman on a CTA bus in the University Village neighborhood. The incident occurred on September 3rd on West Roosevelt Road. Surveillance images of the suspect, described as wearing dark clothing and a beard, have been released. Anyone with information is urged to contact public transportation detectives or submit an anonymous tip online. Highland Park Elementary School is hosting a give-and-take rummage sale on September 26 from 8 to 10 a.m. Donations are accepted from 8 to 10 a.m. and the rummaging begins at 9. Everything at the sale is free, but monetary donations are accepted to support the PTA. The event aims to support the community by providing basic clothing, shoes, and housewares to families in need. Donations of gently used books, garden starts, sports equipment, kitchenware, clothing, and toys are welcome, but no large furniture. Any items left at the end of the day will be donated to local charities. Drivers in the Bay Area are facing significantly higher gas prices, with the average price for a gallon of gas in California reaching $6.23. Prices in Oakland, San Francisco, and San Jose are even higher, with averages ranging from $6.30 to $6.47 per gallon. Some individual stations are charging as much as $7.29 per gallon. Nationwide, the average price for a gallon of gas is $4.48, the highest ever for this time of the year. I'm Kevin Brown on your home for Black News First, the Black Information Network.
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20: Remember how the 14-year-old version of yourself felt? 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Dear Young Rocker, you live in a different time. 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Nu metal videos are on MTV. 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I'm Chelsea Arson. 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Crushing on someone so hard you can't breathe around them. Experiencing how truly awful a first kiss can be. 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You lived through it. You're living through it now. You got this, kid.
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21: 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Researchers found disrupted brain wiring in 10-year-olds.
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23: My parents always reminded us that this day could come again. The issue is we never believed them.
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24: BIN News this hour. I'm Terry McCready. Israeli Prime Minister Benjamin Netanyahu says New York City Mayor Zoran Mamdani has changed the city for the worse.
25: Mr. Mamdani, since you were elected mayor of this city, many Jews no longer feel safe in New York.
24: Mamdani has called Netanyahu an architect of Palestinian genocide. Netanyahu also went after those who walked out on him at the UN General Assembly yesterday, dismissing them as moral cowards. Several delegations got up and left as Netanyahu began his speech. He called it ironic that Israel's actions against Iran helped protect many of the countries whose delegations walked out. Large crowds of protesters gathering outside the UN to protest Netanyahu's appearance, with some being arrested. Meanwhile, New York's Afro-Latina congressional candidate Daria Lisa Avila Chevalier was among about 100 demonstrators arrested for protesting during Netanyahu's speech. She appears to be a shoo-in to claim Representative Adriano Espaillat's Blue House seat after this year's primary. In a statement, she said, as the Democratic nominee for New York's 13th congressional district, "I refuse to allow a war criminal to roam the streets of our city unchallenged." She's calling for an end to U.S. support for Israel. President Trump says the U.S. and China will work together to forge a better future for both nations. Trump welcoming President Xi Jinping for his first visit in over a decade.
26: From the time of my first election in 2016, President Xi and I have forged a friendship, a truly great friendship, actually, built on mutual respect and the vital interests of our people.
24: She later was guest of honor at a state dinner that was also attended by U.S. tech executives. The two leaders visiting the National Archives today. Trump and Xi's meeting comes as the U.S. and China extended a trade truce until January 10th. Former President Obama says the federal government is much less corrupt today than it used to be. He launched a literary podcast called A Great Book with Barack Obama. He said in a preview clip for the 6-episode series that people tend to be surprised by his stance, saying the government is less corrupt in terms of bribery and patronage of favors. He was speaking with Pulitzer Prize-winning historian Jill Laporte to discuss the 1946 novel All the King's Men by Robert Penn Warren. Kenyan President William Ruto was urging reform of the United Nations Security Council. Ruto was calling for permanent African representation. Addressing the UN General Assembly, Ruto raised concern over Africa's continued exclusion from the body, although the continent accounts for over a quarter of the assembly's membership. This year's UN event was expected to see the African Union pushing for greater influence at the world body, an effort championed by African leadership in recent years. Just before the session, South Africa's permanent representative to the UN in New York said reform of the Security Council was an important part of the country's agenda. Stay informed, stay connected, and subscribe. Follow BIN News This Hour wherever you get your podcasts. I'm Terry McCready for the Black Information Network.
9: Here's what's trending this hour. 68,000 voter registration records. That's how many Dallas County election officials are sorting through after the records sat stuck for nearly a year. R&B singer Kiki Wyatt is facing charges in Georgia. According to TMZ, Henry County deputies arrested her September 20th. She's charged with terroristic threats, simple assault, and cruelty to children. And the Lynx Incorporated is teaming up with the Thurgood Marshall College Fund to launch HBCU Connect.
0: 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Here's Morgan Wood.
2: The federal government is putting more money into the nation's historically black colleges and universities. The U.S. Department of Education is announcing a one-time investment of more than $174 million for HBCUs. Education Secretary Linda McMahon made the announcement recently at the White House HBCU Summit. The department says funding will help strengthen HBCUs and prepare students for the workforce. It comes from programs that previously supported other minority-serving institutions. The Education Department says more than $612 million in new funding has now been directed to HBCUs for fiscal years 2025 and 2026. The administration also announced more than $61 million for tribally controlled colleges and universities. With the latest in HBCU news, I'm Morgan Wood on the Black Information Network. 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

0: The opinions, beliefs, and viewpoints expressed in this commentary are those of the author and do not necessarily represent those of BIN and its founding partners and employees. Now it's time to bring the funk with Roland S. Martin.
1: I am James T. Harris, and I have something to say. Gary, Indiana, 76% black. Mayor, black. City council, all black. City clerk, black. The electric company executives, black. The police department, 57% black. The people shooting at the electric company, black. The excellence, black. The blame, according to Don Lemon and Gary, Indiana Mayor Eddie Melton, white. Let that sink in. Every lever of power, every seat at the table, every decision maker in that city looks like us, has looked like us for years. And Gary still looks like a war zone, still can't keep the lights on, still got people so mad they're shooting at the power company, but somehow, this is still white supremacy's fault. When do we start looking in the mirror? When do we stop doing the Wakanda pose over a burning city? We got the representation, we got the reparations conversations, we got the black excellence hashtags. What we don't have is results. What we don't have is safe streets. What we don't have is functioning infrastructure, but we sure can find someone to blame. This is what happens when you prioritize skin color over competence. When you celebrate first black everything, but never ask if they're actually good at anything. Gary should be a shining city. By their logic, by the logic of the race hustlers, this should be paradise. No white man blocking the bridge, no systemic racism holding back the electric grid, just black leadership, black power, black failure. But say that out loud and watch them come for you. Because the hustle requires a villain. Even when the villain left the building decades ago, even when the only people left to blame are staring back from the city council photos. So next time you hear somebody cry about systemic racism, remember Gary. Remember that system is us. The oppression is us. The failure is us. And the fix starts when we admit it. I'm James C. Harris for the Black Information Network.
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0: Network. With the November midterm elections just weeks away, Maryland Congressman Kwaisi Mfume says voters cannot afford to sit this one out. Speaking with the Black Information Network at the Congressional Black Caucus 55th Annual Legislative Conference in Washington, D.C., the Maryland Democrat called on people to exercise their political power at the ballot box.
5: Oh, go out.

0: Across the district. First, the council will consider the final master plan for the redevelopment of the RFK campus. D.C. Mayor Muriel Bowser and the D.C. Office of Planning sent the plan to the council. Public comment helped shape the final proposal, including a partial redesign of Kingman Commons, a new connection to neighborhoods east of the Anacostia River, and the addition of the D.C. Armory, which is being turned over to the city by the National Guard. A public hearing on the master plan is set for next week. Meanwhile, the council is considering changes to the city's ballot initiative process. A bill introduced by council member Anita Bonds passed its first reading. The measure would require ballot initiatives to focus on a single subject and give residents more time between the introduction of an initiative and the start of signature collection. A final vote is expected next month. Elsewhere, a Baltimore judge has denied the city's emergency motion to block the inspector general from accessing records. Judge Pamela White ruled that Baltimore City must allow Inspector General Isabel Cumming to access city records and provide all subpoenaed materials. The Appellate Court of Maryland put a temporary stay on a judge's order, stating that the lower court had to rule on another motion before a full appeal can proceed. Judge White denied the city's request to continue blocking the IG's access and to stop its interference with the city charter responsibilities of the Office of the Inspector General. And three teens have agreed to plead guilty to charges connected to a May brawl gone viral at a D.C. Chipotle. Four teens were initially arrested after the Navy Yard Chipotle brawl. Two of them pleaded guilty to simple assault, while another pleaded guilty to a charge of assault with a dangerous weapon. Each boy must write apology letters to the staff and customers of the restaurant as part of a deferred disposition agreement. Their cases will be dismissed in about a year if they continue complying with court requirements. Follow us on Facebook, Instagram, TikTok, and Threads at Black Information Network and on X and Blue Sky at Black Info Net. I'm Morgan Wood on the Black Information Network, your home for Black news first.
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6: I'm Mike Island on your home for 24/7 News, the Black Information Network. A Black mother whose children were severely burned in a fire last year is still looking for answers from her city's leaders. According to WKYC, an apartment explosion and fire in the summer of 2025 in Cleveland, Ohio, severely burned two of the woman's children. Kiana Bell took her anguish and frustration to a recent city council meeting to explain the physical and emotional toll on the family at hearing nothing from the city.
7: But no one says what happened, what's the cause of me losing everything I have for 30 years that me, I, myself, struggle to have for me and my kids.
6: Bell, who is African-American, says it is lasting anguish for the family.

0: and the lack of accountability adds to their frustration.
1: They ain't got no business with Burns. 85%, his daddy 95%. Who's responsible for my kids having to go through the stuff that they're going through? Who is responsible?
0: Bell explained to Cleveland City Council about the multiple surgeries her children have undergone and that the children remain traumatized. Bell tells the council that 44 families of the Rainbow Terrace apartment complex deserve answers. The June 23, 2025 explosion and fire killed one person, injured several others, and dozens were displaced, WKYC says. Most of the people affected are Black. WKYC reports that the Cleveland Division of Fire says it is still an active investigation and involves outside entities and specialized laboratories. Department officials previously said that the explosion is not believed to have been intentional. A city council representative says without knowing what happened, the families and individuals do not have a path forward. We have more on these stories and national, international, state, and local news impacting the Black community. Follow us on Facebook, Instagram, and TikTok at Black Information Network and on X and Blue Sky at Black Info Net. To stay up on all the latest news, make us first on your car radio and iHeartRadio app presets. I'm Mike Island on your home for Black News First, the Black Information Network. And now, here's your Healthy Minute. Strep throat, common cold, and COVID-19 cases currently are on the rise across the United States. Infections are growing or likely growing in 27 states, with the strongest upticks taking place in the southern and western regions of the U.S.
2: Seen a fair amount of COVID. I was at a wedding a week or so ago where several of the people, including one of the celebrants, came down with COVID. We see a fair number of cases right now.
0: That's Dr. Stephen Threlkeld, an infectious disease specialist. He tells Fox 13 that COVID-19 continues to circulate in the Mid-South. He says strep throat and other infections are causing a set of problems as well.
2: For example, if you get a viral respiratory infection like a rhinovirus, it can predispose you for invasive streptococcal infections like strep throat. And that's different because you need an antibiotic for that.
0: Dr. Threlkeld says that early October can be a good time for many people to get a flu vaccination, as he says the southern region is prone to an onset of flu activity. And that's your Healthy Minute. I'm Mike Island on the Black Information Network.
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4: March 18, 1969, Black nurses used their lunch break to protest discrimination at Charleston's Medical College Hospital. The 12 workers are accused of leaving their patients and are fired. The next day, over 60 African-American hospital employees walk off the job and start a strike against the hospital. On April 25th, Governor McNair calls up 1,000 state troopers and National Guardsmen, orders a 9 p.m. curfew, and declares a state of emergency. Coretta Scott King addresses the Emmanuel African Methodist Episcopal Church on April 30th.
5: In our nation, the Black working woman is perhaps the most discriminated against.
4: The governor responds with armored personnel carriers and soldiers brandishing bayonets. The Black community boycotts Charleston businesses. Some report revenue reductions of as much as 50%. The hospital is eventually charged with 37 instances of civil rights violations by the federal government, who threatened to cut off $12 million in funding. And on June 27th, 1969, hospital president McCord yields. I'm Wesson Tishome for the Black Information Network.
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8: Esther Dillard with BIN News Now. Across the East Coast, officials are bracing for high winds, rain, and flooding because of a forecasted storm. New York Governor Kathy Hochul is declaring a state of emergency for five boroughs in New York, while the NYC MTA is warning customers there may be service disruptions because of the nor'easter.
9: The bus command center is fully staffed up throughout the weekend and is prepared to manage service.
8: The Supreme Court is handing President Trump a win in his efforts to crack down on non-citizen voting ahead of November's midterm elections. The High Court ruled the Trump administration can use the Department of Homeland Security's federal voter database to verify voters' eligibility for now. And the Smithsonian National Museum of African American History and Culture is celebrating its 10th anniversary this weekend. Get BIN News Now on demand 24/7 on the iHeartRadio app.
10: Lisa Tyler on the Black Information Network, your home for Black news first. New Jersey's lieutenant governor, a Black man, quits. Dale Caldwell decides not to stay and fight the allegations of acting inappropriately with women. New Jersey Governor Mikey Sherrill says the proof against him was overwhelming.
11: So I would suggest, you know, people really should read this report and the investigation. I think it's very thorough. It lays out exactly what the investigation looked into, who they contacted and spoke to, and I think lays out a pattern and practice of long-term concerning behavior.
10: Reports are Caldwell not only denies the allegations, but called out how he didn't have an opportunity to respond. Governor Sherrill says he did have the chance, and his behavior is typical of what she will not tolerate.
11: There has been a culture in Trenton, probably since the birth of our nation, to sweep this under the rug. You can speak to numerous people who worked, who felt this day would never come, that allegations would never be taken seriously, action would never be taken, and victims would just have to either quit their job or move on. That is not the kind of government I'm running. When I say there is a culture change taking place, I mean it.
10: Part of the lieutenant governor's job was to oversee elections. An acting secretary of state has been named for that. And Governor Sherrill plans to name a new lieutenant governor within 45 days. That hanging of a Black woman in a tree in Mississippi that was so upsetting and reminiscent of a time past in America was staged. That is what police are now saying. Tasia Fortune, mother of four children between the ages of 1 and 7, was actually killed somewhere else. Cops say after a drug deal went wrong. The 29-year-old was already dead when she was brought to an area behind an abandoned house and with a Black cable hung from a tree. Her mother, who is white, her father is Black, reacts to this new twist and the allegation her daughter was killed for stealing drugs.
12: But I don't believe my daughter would take the drugs. I believe that was pinned on her. She may have been with someone, but if she had known that that was going to happen, she wouldn't have been with them.
10: A third person has been arrested and charged with murder in connection to her death. All three of the men taken into custody are Black. President Trump's efforts to oust a Black lawmaker out of his congressional seat has failed, stopped by the highest court in the land. Missouri Democrat Emanuel Cleaver is safe for now, since the right-leaning Supreme Court didn't side with the president this time and blocked his attempts to rework the map to the Republican advantage before the fast-approaching midterms. Issues surrounding the election, what Black lawmakers plan to do if they regain power, is the topic of a special edition of The Black Perspective this Sunday at 9 a.m. and 9 p.m. Eastern Standard Time on the Black Information Network. With Black News First, I'm Vanessa Tyler on the Black Information Network.
13: I'm Bill Black with another Bet You Didn't Know music fact. And now, my friends, let's spend some time talking about one of my favorite singers in the world, Miss Anita Baker. Now let's play a song from the Boomerang soundtrack. Now I know you're probably saying, Bill Black, what does Anita Baker have to do with the Boomerang soundtrack? I'll tell you. L.A. and Babyface did the Boomerang motion picture soundtrack. They even submitted songs to Anita Baker. At the time, Anita declined the songs because she was pregnant and just couldn't do it. So she suggested, how about you let the girl on the demo record the song? Who was the girl on the demo? Toni Braxton. So we can thank Anita for giving us Toni. I'm Bill Black with another Bet You Didn't Know music fact on the Black Information Network.
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15: I'm Bree Wood on your home for 24/7 news, the Black Information Network. Here's what's happening in your region right now. Coastal communities across New Jersey, New York, and Connecticut are preparing for a rare September nor'easter expected to arrive late today and last through the weekend. Forecasters warn the storm could bring strong winds, coastal flooding, beach erosion, and scattered power outages. Emergency crews are taking precautions by building sand dunes, clearing storm drains, and readying response equipment. This man is along the New Jersey shore.
16: The wind is the worst thing because you have to try and set everything up and things are blowing all over the place.
15: Weather officials say much of Long Island and parts of New Jersey could receive 3 to 4 inches of rain by early Monday, while New York City is expected to see 2 to 3 inches. Residents in flood-prone areas are being urged to closely monitor forecasts and prepare for changing conditions. A man is in custody after allegedly approaching children on a school playground during recess at Crescent Wood Elementary School in the East Point Community School District. The incident happened Wednesday afternoon, prompting a response from Warren, Michigan police. Authorities have not released details about the suspect or any potential charges. One fourth grade student said he saw the man moving toward three classmates who began backing away. No injuries were reported, but the incident has left many parents concerned. Families are now calling for more information as police continue to investigate exactly what happened and why the man was on school property. And the NYPD is reportedly questioning one of three people seen climbing out of a manhole on Manhattan's Upper East Side near hotels housing world leaders attending the United Nations General Assembly. Police are still searching for the other two individuals after surveillance cameras captured the group emerging from the sewer system around 4:30 Wednesday morning and leaving in two vehicles. Authorities say the incident is part of a growing trend with more than 20 similar cases investigated across New York City. Investigators believe the individuals entered the sewer system searching for value. Valuables, scrap metal, and other items that can be sold. The incident occurred near the area where Israeli Prime Minister Benjamin Netanyahu and other international leaders are staying. New York City Mayor Zohran Mamdani is firing back after criticism from Israeli Prime Minister Benjamin Netanyahu during his address to the United Nations General Assembly. Netanyahu accused the mayor of distorting facts and endangering Jewish New Yorkers because of his past criticism of Israel. Mamdani responded by accusing Netanyahu of trying to justify Israel's actions in Gaza and referenced an arrest warrant issued to the International Criminal Court. Just before the speech, Mamdani posted a video of himself planting an olive tree with Palestinian families and calling for peace. And a small homeless encampment behind a Kroger store near Michigan Avenue and Merriman Road in Westland, Michigan, is raising concerns among some residents. Mayor Kevin Coleman says city officials are aware of the camp, but the property is owned by Wayne County, limiting what the city can do.
17: Because it's government property, people can kind of go on there, and unless they're asked to leave, they stay. You know, certainly some people are struggling and want to find housing, but also for some people it's a choice to just kind of live outdoors.
15: Coleman says he's pursuing state and federal funding to address homelessness and is encouraging people in need to seek help through the Wayne County Family Center and First Step Wayne. Police have visited the site and offered mental health and substance abuse services, but officials say most of the individuals declined assistance. I'm Bree Wood on your home for Black News First, the Black Information Network.
18: 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To learn more about the African American Civil War Museum, visit binnews.com/history. I'm Morgan Wood, and my history lives here.
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19: Most people know about Restaurant Week, but not everyone knows there's a Black Restaurant Week born in Houston, Texas in 2016 and is now spreading to cities across the country. It's more than just menus. It's a movement.
20: And so we really want to create something that was more all-inclusive to the creative things we were seeing happening in the food scene.
19: That's one of the three founders, Fallon Farrell.
20: As we've grown through the years, we've literally watched businesses start off as like a pop-up food tent. and are now having like two or three locations.
19: From soul food kitchens to hidden gem caterers, Black Restaurant Week shines a light where it's long been missing. It's helped generate tens of millions of dollars for Black-owned businesses, keeping legacies alive and creating new ones. And it's part of Black history still being written every time a diner takes that first bite. I'm Esther Dillard for the Black Information Network.
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7: Whether it's foreign affairs,
21: African leaders called for more permanent representation on the UN Security Council, arguing that the institution no longer reflects the world it was meant to serve,
6: or a story from your backyard.
22: Three board members at Charlotte Mecklenburg Schools called for the removal of Stephanie Sneed, a Black woman, as vice chair.
7: What happens next?
23: The White House denies a report that it's planning a 90-day diesel export ban. This as Americans are struggling with the soaring gas prices.
6: Is on the Black Information Network.
23: BIN News this hour, I'm Terry McCready. Israeli Prime Minister Benjamin Netanyahu says New York City Mayor Zoran Mamdani has changed the city for the worse.
24: Mr. Mamdani, since you were elected mayor of this city, many Jews no longer feel safe in New York.
23: Mamdani has called Netanyahu an architect of Palestinian genocide. Netanyahu also went after those who walked out on him at the UN General Assembly yesterday, dismissing them as moral cowards. Several delegations got up and left as Netanyahu began his speech. He called it ironic that Israel's actions against Iran helped protect many of the countries whose delegations walked out. Large crowds of protesters gathering outside the UN to protest Netanyahu's appearance, with some being arrested. Meanwhile, New York's Afro-Latina congressional candidate Daria Lisa Avila Chevalier was among about 100 demonstrators arrested for protesting during Netanyahu's speech. She appears to be a shoo-in to claim Representative Adriano Espaillat's Blue House seat after this year's primary. In a statement, she said, as the Democratic nominee for New York's 13th congressional district, I refuse to allow a war criminal to roam the streets of our city unchallenged. She's calling for an end to U.S. support for Israel. President Trump says the U.S. and China will work together to forge a better future for both nations. Trump welcoming President Xi Jinping for his first visit in over a decade.
25: From the time of my first election in 2016, President Xi and I have forged a friendship, a truly great friendship, actually, built on mutual respect and the vital interests of our people.
23: She later was guest of honor at a state dinner that was also attended by U.S. tech executives. The two leaders visiting the National Archives today. Trump and Xi's meeting comes as the U.S. and China extended a trade truce until January 10th. Former President Obama says the federal government is much less corrupt today than it used to be. He launched a literary podcast called A Great Book with Barack Obama. He said in a preview clip for the 6-episode series that people tend to be surprised by his stance, saying the government is less corrupt in terms of bribery and patronage of favors. He was speaking with Pulitzer Prize winning historian Jill Lepore to discuss the 1946 novel All the King's Men by Robert Penn Warren. Kenyan President William Ruto was urging reform of the United Nations Security Council. Ruto is calling for permanent African representation. Addressing the UN General Assembly, Ruto raised concern over Africa's continued exclusion from the body, although the continent accounts for over a quarter of the assembly's membership. This year's UN event was expected to see the African Union pushing for greater influence at the world body, an effort championed by African leadership in recent years. Just before the session, South Africa's permanent representative to the UN in New York said reform of the Security Council was an important part of the country's agenda. Stay informed, stay connected, and subscribe. Follow BIN News this hour wherever you get your podcasts. I'm Terry McCready for the Black Information Network.
19: Here's what's trending this hour. Across the East Coast, officials are bracing for high winds, rain, and flooding because of a forecasted storm. New York Governor Kathy Hochul is declaring a state of emergency for five boroughs in New York. The Supreme Court is handing President Trump a win in his efforts to crack down on non-citizen voting. And the Smithsonian National Museum of African American History and Culture is celebrating its 10th anniversary this weekend. I'm Esther Dillard, and that's what's trending.
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2: Kyrie Irving is back and ready to talk about his long road back to the NBA. The Dallas Mavericks star spoke with reporters for the first time since tearing his left ACL in March of 2025. Irving missed all of last season while recovering, but has been ramping up through off-season workouts and pickup games. Now with training camp set to begin, the nine-time All-Star is preparing for his return to the court nearly 19 months after the injury. Meanwhile, in the NFL, Washington Commanders quarterback Jaden Daniels could return to action sooner rather than later. General manager Adam Peters says surgery is not an option for Daniels' dislocated elbow, and there has been no discussion about placing him on injured reserve. Daniels spent the past week meeting with specialists after suffering the injury. Marcus Mariota is expected to start in his absence. And former NFL player and ESPN analyst Ryan Clark is teaming up with former Starbucks CEO Howard Schultz, who is investing in Clark's new venture, Pivot 25 Productions. The company builds on the success of the Pivot Sports, with Ryan Clark expanding Clark's independent media brand across digital platforms. With the latest in sports, I'm Morgan Wood on the Black Information Network, your home for Black news first.
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19: On your home for 24/7 news, the Black Information Network. Neighbors in one Gwinnett County, Georgia community found themselves at the center of a manhunt Thursday morning as schools locked down and roads closed around their homes. Residents watched it unfold from their front yards.
4: It just went on for hours. I mean, a lot of my neighbors, we were stuck over there just waiting because, you know, some people had to come back and pick up their kids to go to school.
19: The U.S. Marshals Service had been searching for 35-year-old Keen Wiggins, a Black man accused of killing a woman in Troy, New York, in May. Authorities say Wiggins ran from a Gwinnett County home as officers tried to serve a warrant. Wiggins is now in custody on multiple charges, including homicide. A Black Georgia man is now charged in connection with a gruesome discovery of a woman's torso in a plastic tub. It was found outside an apartment in Cobb County Wednesday. A neighbor claims she saw 18-year-old Kingston Bradley place the tub outside before running into his apartment. Here's what a judge said at court proceedings.
5: Subsequent search warrant of your apartment revealed several areas of blood staining and a large bloody saw. The apartment also stunk of bleach and contained a mop bucket with water and a mop in addition to a carpet cleaner.
19: Atlanta News First reports Bradley is now on suicide watch and is charged with concealing a death, at least for now, while the investigation continues. R&B singer Kiki Wyatt is facing charges in Georgia. According to TMZ, Henry County deputies arrested her September 20th. She's charged with terroristic threats, simple assault, and cruelty to children. Wyatt posted a bond of just over $1,000. She walked out of jail 2 days later. Louisiana's Supreme Court has appointed a special prosecutor in the long-running fight over Attorney General Liz Murrell's indictment. St. Tammany Parish District Attorney Colin Sims will investigate how an Orleans Parish grand jury came to charge Murrell in July. Prosecutors dropped the case against Murrell weeks after the indictment. She's called it a malicious prosecution and has pushed for answers ever since. The summit between President Trump and Chinese President Xi Jinping in Washington, D.C. wrapped up, including a state dinner at the White House with top executives among the guests. Louisiana Republican Senator John Kennedy is urging President Trump to use caution with Xi.
9: President Xi is one of the best liars I've ever seen. I mean, he learned to lie before he learned to talk.
19: Media outlets previously banned from the White House reported being denied access to cover Xi's arrival at the dinner, despite a court order temporarily blocking that ban. Trump reportedly took Xi to the National Archives to show off the Declaration of Independence and the Bill of Rights. And Houston, we have a question. Actually, Vermilion Parish has several. SpaceX made its pitch Thursday night for a proposed rocket launch site called Starbase Louisiana. Residents want to know about traffic, local roads, and the environment. A company rep said the nearest home sits about 4 miles away. SpaceX promised to follow every federal, state, and local environmental rule. The countdown to a decision is on. I'm Esther Dillard on your home for Black News First, the Black Information Network.
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2: Tay Keith's estate is reportedly facing nearly $200,000 in debt following the producer's death. According to Complex, American Express National Bank and Bank of America have filed legal complaints alleging the estate owes money for unpaid credit card bills and car payments. The estate reportedly includes a car collection, bank accounts, music publishing interests, his music catalog, and other royalties. Tay Keith was found dead inside his Nashville apartment last month. Elsewhere in entertainment news, Mattel is naming Lenny Kravitz as its second honoree in its Barbie Signature Kenbassadors collection. LeBron James was the first honoree in 2025. The collectible Ken doll celebrates Kravitz's career as a musician, producer, actor, and designer, and is inspired by his Blue Electric Light Tour look, complete with his tattoos, nose ring, and signature hairstyle. The Kenbassadors collection launched last year to recognize men who have made significant contributions to culture. The Lenny Kravitz doll is also available online through major retailers for about $70. With the latest in entertainment, I'm Morgan Wood on the Black Information Network, BINnews.com, your home for Black news first.
3: Some say it began in 1986 when songwriters Jimmy Jam and Terry Lewis teamed up with Janet Jackson for her third album, Control. Borrowing from production that was popular at the time, the team would infuse Jackson's R&B vocals with drum machines and samplers synonymous with the hip-hop sound. The term New Jack Swing was coined a year later in a profile on Teddy Riley, whose contributions were so prolific, he would later be hailed as the king of New Jack Swing. The genre-bending sound would define the New York club scene and spread throughout the world.
4: This is how we do it.
3: In 2018, the New Jack Swing sound made its return with a remix of Bruno Mars' Finesse featuring Cardi B. This is Patty Jackson for the Black Information Network.
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6: Home for 24/7 news, the Black Information Network. Here's what's happening right now. Fox 8 says a fifth New Orleans police officer linked to their unchecked overtime investigation is now facing an internal investigation. NOPD confirms Sergeant Kevin Thompson, who's a Black man, is under administrative investigation. Fox 8 spoke to Deputy Mayor of Public Safety Michael Harrison, who's the former NOPD superintendent.
7: Well, it shows me that there's a red flag, and it shows me that it appears that there could be an irregularity there. I would say in a normal situation, you're not going to find a subordinate editing time for a superior, especially the superior who's has the authority and the responsibility of entering and editing yours.
6: Families impacted by homicide came together in Algiers Thursday to honor loved ones they've lost. The New Orleans Police Department's Victim Witness Assistant Unit organized the walk for National Murder Victims Remembrance Day. Among those who marched was Ferdinand Woldens III, whose son, a Black teen, was shot and killed at a graduation party just days after earning his diploma and a full scholarship to LSU. Here's Cheryl Jackson, the mother of Walter Reed Jackson, via Fox 8, another family member of a murdered victim.
8: We all walking in the same shoes, and we all staying together. We all stand 10 toes down, and they're not alone.
6: NOPD says its homicide clearance rate has improved from about 42% in 2021 to almost 100% so far this year. Superintendent Ann Kirkpatrick spoke to Fox 8.
9: The clearance rate numbers are amazing. They're 98%. We use statistics to speak and frame the conversation, but statistics to a victim means very little.
6: HBCU Southern University in Baton Rouge says they're working on their power system, and because of that, they've planned a partial campus power outage for Saturday. Several academic buildings will be in the dark from 8 a.m. to 9 p.m., but generators will keep the lights on at the dorms. This only affects the Baton Rouge campus. 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
4: Now, our Washington Roundup. An anti-abortion group is threatening to sue the FDA over the abortion drug mifepristone. The Students for Life of America filed a notice of intent to sue over alleged inaction over the Endangered Species Act. That's an escalation of the group's years-long efforts to use environmental laws in order to restrict abortion medication. It claims that over 50 tons of medical waste are flushed into water systems each year as a result of abortion drugs. President Trump is inviting Russian President Putin to attend the G20 summit this December in Miami, Florida. Secretary of State Marco Rubio said it's an effort to bring Russia back into the world's diplomatic systems years into Russia's invasion of Ukraine. Rubio, who met with Russian Foreign Minister Sergei Lavrov, says it would be a chance for Putin to engage with other world leaders. And that's your Washington Roundup. I'm Mike Moore on your home for 24/7 News, the Black Information Network.
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11: Atlanta is more than the city too busy to hate. It's a city too proud to stop. At the Black Information Network, we tell the story of Black Atlanta, where legacy, luxury, and leadership walk side by side. From Auburn Avenue to the West End, from Morehouse to Magic City, Black culture here is everywhere. We talk with stylists on Edgewood, scholars on the AUC Yard, trap artists recording in basements, and small business owners grinding off Cascade. We spotlight designers remixing church fashion into high fashion. We uplift organizers from Bankhead to Buckhead, keeping communities safe, fed, and seen. We celebrate the city where students become senators, where protests become policies, and where Black culture doesn't just thrive, it leads. Atlanta gave us movements, music, and mayors who look like us. And even as the skyline grows taller, our roots grow deeper, because Black Atlanta isn't just a scene, it's a standard. With Black News First, this is Alexandria Ikemoni on the Black Information Network.
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13: For the first time in almost 2 years, mortgage rates are back above 7%. According to data released by Freddie Mac, the average 30-year fixed mortgage rate went up to 7.03 this week. It's the fifth straight week of rising mortgage rates, putting more stress on renters who want to be homeowners. That amount may sound small, but even a slight increase in rates can have a big impact over time. For example, on a $350,000 30-year mortgage, a rate of 7.03% instead of 6.7% could add about $65 a month to your mortgage payment. Over the life of the loan, that adds up to over $23,000 in additional payments. And if that does not get your attention, think of it this way. If you had invested that $65 a month in something that had a 5% guaranteed rate of return annually, you would end up with about $52,900. Housing affordability has been a challenge in Black communities for years, and higher mortgage rates could make it even more difficult for Black families to buy homes. Money news at 24 and 54 minutes past each hour. I'm Nicole Deal on your home for Black News First, the Black Information Network.
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15: 68,000 voter registration records. That's how many Dallas County, Texas election officials are now sorting through after the records sat stuck for nearly a year. And the state agency blames a software glitch for never sending them on.
16: We're seeing in the large urban counties tens of thousands of applications coming in.
15: County officials say they're working to process all eligible registrations before voting begins October 19th. R&B singer Kiki Wyatt is facing charges in Georgia. According to TMZ, Henry County deputies arrested her September 16th. She's charged with terrorist threats, simple assault, and cruelty to children. And the Lynx Incorporated is teaming up with the Thurgood Marshall College Fund to launch HBCU Connect. It's a national scholarship campaign for students at historically Black colleges and universities. 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
17: I'm Mike Stevens on your home for Black News First, the Black Information Network. Here's your top headlines this hour. More details are coming in on this story the BIN has been following. One student is dead after a shooting near a largely black Houston area high school. Shamara Garner, a black woman, is the chief of police for the Houston School District.
18: We do have witnesses that are being interviewed. What's important as it pertains to providing support to the family, we also want the community to know that the school is safe, students are safe, staff is safe.
17: Police say the school was never in danger and never placed on lockdown.
19: When we go into lockdown, that means there's an active threat inside the building. That was never the case. So that is why the school is on secure mode, which means no one in, no one out. If parents feel the need to come and get their child, there will be a controlled release, but the school is on secure mode. There was never an active threat inside the building.
20: And how old was the student?
19: 17.
17: Investigators are working to determine what led up to that shooting. With just over 30 days left before the November 3rd midterm elections, we previously mentioned the Democratic candidate in the Texas U.S. Senate race appears to have support of longtime Republicans and Republican-leaning independents. But what about black support? Well, according to recent polls, Democrat James Tallarico may have their support, too. Tallarico beat out black Democrat Jasmine Crockett for the right to represent the party in December, but she has refused to campaign for him in the black community. Still, even without her support, recent polls show he does have a lot of black supporters, and he is now beginning a large black voter campaign push to shore up their votes. And as we always say, polls are good, but the only poll that really counts is what happens on Election Day. Those who come out and select his name at the ballot box, or those sending in mail-in ballots, are the ones who will actually make the difference in this tight race. And a young black man is being called a hero after he jumped into action following a large garbage truck crashing into an overpass support beam in Fort Worth, Texas.
21: And when I get out, it's just smoke and debris, so it's kind of hard to breathe. I'm trying to cover my face with my shirt, and I helped him hold him up, and he was able to cut the seatbelt me, pulled him out. Well, I helped him lift him up, and he was able to get his pants stuck around the shrapnel, and he was able to get his pants off the shrapnel.
17: Unfortunately, the truck driver died, but a passenger in the truck survived, possibly because African-American Marcus Hawkins helped the men before first responders got there. He tells NBC TV in Dallas he saw the crash happen and was in a perfect position to help.
21: I just hope if I was ever in that situation, my father, mother, anybody close to me, relatives, friends, that somebody else would step out of, you know, step into the line of duty to help them as well.
17: What caused the crash is being investigated. For more stories of interest to the black community, log on to BINnews.com. 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I'm Mike Stevens on your home for Black News First, the Black Information Network.
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23: I'm Kevin Brown on your home for 24/7 News, the Black Information Network, and here's what's happening right now. Nearly 1,400 discarded needles have been collected around two plazas in San Francisco's Mission District as part of ongoing efforts to clean the streets and prevent drug overdoses. Supervisor Jackie Felder's pushing for additional resources, including more community ambassadors, street cleaning, police foot patrols, and better data on visible drug use. A new dashboard has been launched to track progress in improving street conditions around the Mission BART stations, with data showing fluctuations in drug-related 911 calls and street cleaning requests. Felder acknowledges that eliminating street cleaning complaints entirely may be unrealistic, but aims to reduce them significantly. A Chicago police officer and mixed martial arts fighter is facing dismissal from the police department after being accused of sexually assaulting a teenager multiple times. The officer met the woman at her 18th birthday party, and the relationship turned abusive, leading to a police rescue in August 2019. The oversight agency called for the officer's firing, citing his actions as egregious and lacking credibility. Despite a criminal investigation, the officer was not charged with a crime, and he now faces termination from the police force. As Seattle faces potential budget cuts, concerns are rising about the impact on public safety, particularly in the fire department. A recent house fire in North Seattle resulted in injuries to 8 firefighters and highlighted the risk of reduced funding. The proposed budget cuts could lead to longer response times and rotating closures of fire stations, prompting opposition from the Seattle Firefighters Union. Community members and business owners are worried about compromised emergency outcomes and are urging support for well-funded emergency responders. Chicago police are searching for a man who allegedly sexually abused a woman on a CTA bus in the University Village neighborhood. The incident occurred on September 3rd on West Roosevelt Road. Surveillance images of the suspect, described as wearing dark clothing and a beard, have been released. Anyone with information is urged to contact public transportation detectives or submit an anonymous tip online. Highland Park Elementary School is hosting a give-and-take rummage sale on September 26 from 8 to 10 a.m. Donations are accepted from 8 to 10 a.m. and the rummaging begins at 9. Everything at the sale is free, but monetary donations are accepted to support the PTA. The event aims to support the community by providing basic clothing, shoes, and housewares to families in need. Donations of gently used books, garden starts, sports equipment, kitchenware, clothing, and toys are welcome, but no large furniture. Any items left at the end of the day will be donated to local charities. Drivers in the Bay Area are facing significantly higher gas prices, with the average price for a gallon of gas in California reaching $6.23. Prices in Oakland, San Francisco, and San Jose are even higher, with averages ranging from $6.30 to $6.47 per gallon. Some individual stations are charging as much as $7.29 per gallon. Nationwide, the average price for a gallon of gas is $4.48, the highest ever for this time of the year. I'm Kevin Brown on your home for Black News First, the Black Information Network.
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3: What if I had known at the beginning of Fish what I know now? 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
20: That's a conversation I had with Trey Anastasio, lead singer and guitarist of Fish, for a piece I wrote back in 2002. I first saw Fish at a tiny club in the late 80s. Now, decades later, the band is still touring, still making a cultural impact, and I'm still covering them. I'm Dean Budnick, and this is Long May They Run, Season 1, Fish.
24: I saw them in the late 80s. And the people are going like crazy. I mean, they're dancing like a storm. After the show, I rushed backstage and said, look, I'm quitting my job as a promoter. I'm your new manager. I seen it, and that's the future.
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8: Howard University's Board of Trustees says the school is seeking a leader who can guide the HBCU through major changes in higher education.
4: This is BIN.
9: The eldest daughter of Nation of Islam leader, Minister Louis Farrakhan, has died just shy of 3 months after a mother's death on June 27th of this year.
5: Black news first.
11: BIN News this hour, I'm Terry McCready. Israeli Prime Minister Benjamin Netanyahu says New York City Mayor Zoran Mamdani has changed the city for the worse.
12: Mr. Mamdani, since you were elected mayor of this city, many Jews no longer feel safe in New York.
11: Mamdani has called Netanyahu an architect of Palestinian genocide. Netanyahu also went after those who walked out on him at the UN General Assembly yesterday, dismissing them as moral cowards. Several delegations got up and left as Netanyahu began his speech. He called it ironic that Israel's actions against Iran helped protect many of the countries whose delegations walked out. Large crowds of protesters gathering outside the UN to protest Netanyahu's appearance, with some being arrested. Meanwhile, New York's Afro-Latina congressional candidate Nadia Lisa Avila Chevalier was among about 100 demonstrators arrested for protesting during Netanyahu's speech. She appears to be a shoo-in to claim Representative Adriano Espaillat's Blue House seat after this year's primary. In a statement, she said, as the Democratic nominee for New York's 13th congressional district, I refuse to allow a war criminal to roam the streets of our city unchallenged. She's calling for an end to U.S. support for Israel. President Trump says the U.S. and China will work together to forge a better future for both nations. Trump welcoming President Xi Jinping for his first visit in over a decade.
28: From the time of my first election in 2016, President Xi and I have forged a friendship, a truly great friendship, actually, built on mutual respect and the vital interests of our people.
11: She later was guest of honor at a state dinner that was also attended by U.S. tech executives. The two leaders visiting the National Archives today. Trump and Xi's meeting comes as the U.S. and China extended a trade truce until January 10th. Former President Obama says the federal government is much less corrupt today than it used to be. He launched a literary podcast called A Great Book with Barack Obama. He said in a preview clip for the 6-episode series that people tend to be surprised by his stance, saying the government is less corrupt in terms of bribery and patronage of favors. He was speaking with Pulitzer Prize-winning historian Jill Lepore to discuss the 1946 novel All the King's Men by Robert Penn Warren. Kenyan President William Ruto was urging reform of the United Nations Security Council. Ruto was calling for permanent African representation. Addressing the UN General Assembly, Ruto raised concern over Africa's continued exclusion from the body, although the continent accounts for over a quarter of the assembly's membership. This year's UN event was expected to see the African Union pushing for greater influence at the world body, an effort championed by African leadership in recent years. Just before the session, South Africa's permanent representative to the UN in New York said reform of the Security Council was an important part of the country's agenda. Stay informed, stay connected, and subscribe. Follow BIN News this hour wherever you get your podcasts. I'm Terry McCready for the Black Information Network.
14: Here's what's trending this hour. 68,000 voter registration records. That's how many Dallas County election officials are sorting through after the records sat stuck for nearly a year. R&B singer Kiki Wyatt is facing charges in Georgia. According to TMZ, Henry County deputies arrested her September 20th. She's charged with terroristic threats, simple assault, and cruelty to children. And the Lynx Incorporated is teaming up with the Thurgood Marshall College Fund to launch HBCU Connect.
5: 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Here's Morgan Wood.
29: The federal government is putting more money into the nation's historically black colleges and universities. The U.S. Department of Education is announcing a one-time investment of more than $174 million for HBCUs. Education Secretary Linda McMahon made the announcement recently at the White House HBCU Summit. The department says funding will help strengthen HBCUs and prepare students for the workforce. It comes from programs that previously supported other minority-serving institutions. The Education Department says more than $612 million in new funding has now been directed to HBCUs for fiscal years 2025 and 2026. The administration also announced more than $61 million for tribally controlled colleges and universities. With the latest in HBCU news, I'm Morgan Wood on the Black Information Network. BINnews.com, your home for Black news first.
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1: The opinions, beliefs, and viewpoints expressed in this commentary are those of the author and do not necessarily represent those of BIN and its founding partners and employees.
2: Donald Trump is the liar in chief. This man lies so much that he would literally lie about lies. Last month, he gave a speech in Wisconsin touting all the great things that he's done for American farmers. They were all lies. He has absolutely wrecked American farming because of his tariffs. Same thing he did the first time he was there. And so he gave his speech on the day the jobs report came out it was in June, but it was a jobs report from May. And what we know now is that that particular jobs report has been revised downward by some 74,000 jobs. So what he was touting that day was BS. Well, then he made a comment about black unemployment that was a 100% lie.
3: And I'll tell you, this is something that's amazing. African American unemployment is now doing better than it's ever done. And I don't know where that stat came from, but I'll take it. I don't know where the hell that stat came from, but we'll take it.
2: Yeah, you don't know where it came from because it's an absolute lie. Folks, the black unemployment rate has exploded under Donald Trump in his second term. Do you understand what I'm saying? It increased to 6.2%. It has not fallen below 6%. In fact, it went as high as 8%. And when he says the lowest ever, it's also a lie. It reached a record low in his first term of 5.3%, but that was obliterated by President Joe Biden when black unemployment fell in 2023 to 4.8%. So he is a liar. I'm Roland Martin on the Black Information Network.
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1: Home for 24/7 news. The Black Information Network. With the November midterm elections just weeks away, Maryland Congressman Kwaisi Mfume says voters cannot afford to sit this one out. Speaking with the Black Information Network at the Congressional Black Caucus 55th Annual Legislative Conference in Washington, D.C., the Maryland Democrat called on people to exercise their political power at the ballot box.
6: Oh, go out and vote. And the basic message that I learned long ago is that people who do not vote have no line of credit with the people who are elected, and therefore they pose no threat to those who work against their interests every day. So we have to find a way to cast ballots. And sometimes it's not just voting people in office, it's voting them out of office also. But if we sit on our hands and do nothing, then, you know, we've pretty much turned over our fate.
1: Election day is Tuesday, November 3rd. In other news, the D.C. Council is taking up two proposals that could shape development and civic participation across the district.

0: Anita Bonds passed its first reading. The measure would require ballot initiatives to focus on a single subject and give residents more time between the introduction of an initiative and the start of signature collection. A final vote is expected next month. Elsewhere, a Baltimore judge has denied the city's emergency motion to block the inspector general from accessing records. Judge Pamela White ruled that Baltimore City must allow Inspector General Isabel Cumming to access city records and provide all subpoenaed materials. The appellate court of Maryland put a temporary stay on a judge's order, stating that the lower court had to rule on another motion before a full appeal can proceed. Judge White denied the city's request to continue blocking the IG's access and to stop its interference with the city charter responsibilities of the Office of the Inspector General. And three teens have agreed to plead guilty to charges connected to a May brawl gone viral at a D.C. Chipotle. Four teens were initially arrested after the Navy Yard Chipotle brawl. Two of them pleaded guilty to simple assault, while another pleaded guilty to a charge of assault with a dangerous weapon. Each boy must write apology letters to the staff and customers of the restaurant as part of a deferred disposition agreement. Their cases will be dismissed in about a year if they continue complying with court requirements. Follow us on Facebook, Instagram, TikTok, and Threads at Black Information Network and on X and Blue Sky at Black InfoNet. I'm Morgan Wood on the Black Information Network, your home for Black news first.
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2: Health and Human Services Secretary Robert F. Kennedy Jr. apparently took money from the Minority Health Department to help cover the cost of his security.
3: News by us.
4: MAGA loyalist and candidate for Florida governor, African-American Byron Donalds, removed Trump and his agenda from the front page of his website.
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9: On your home for 24/7 news, the Black Information Network. Gang violence is continuing to unravel Black communities across the nation. Moreover, children are increasingly affected, NBC News says. Earlier this year, several passersby, including teens and younger children, were injured in a shooting at San Jose, California's Valley Fair Mall. Also around that same time, three kids were killed in a mass shooting at a birthday party in Stockton, California. This African-American man tells NBC News that he sees no end to it and that gang violence has affected his family directly.
10: My niece was shot. My nephew was shot. I don't think it's going to stop.
9: Meanwhile, Georgia Attorney General Chris Carr says that his gang prosecution unit has secured the conviction of a teen charged in a deadly shooting. In May of 2024, then 16-year-old Zyquavius Thomas, who is African-American, shot and killed a 20-year-old in Athens, Georgia. The AG's office says Thomas is an associate of Sex Money Murder, which is a national set of bloods that has a strong presence throughout the state. Thomas has been sentenced to a minimum of 35 years in prison on charges which include voluntary manslaughter and armed robbery. Measles cases are continuing to climb across the U.S. as childhood vaccination rates decline. More than 3,400 measles cases have been reported nationwide this year, which is 1,000 more than the

0: total that was reported last year. CDC data show the measles, mumps, and rubella vaccine coverage among kindergartners has fallen from more than 95% before the COVID-19 pandemic to 92.4% during the 2025-26 school year. We have more on these stories and national, international, state, and local news impacting the Black community. 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And now, here's your Healthy Minute. Lyme disease can lead to mental disorders, not just physical symptoms. A new study out of Denmark found that patients hospitalized for Lyme disease had a 28% higher risk of developing mental issues and were twice as likely to attempt suicide. The disease is spread by deer ticks, and nearly 500,000 people are treated in the U.S. every year. In other health news, a new study is showing only 1 in 10 kids will outgrow ADHD. The University of Washington School of Medicine in Seattle tracked over 100 kids for 16 years and found that most kids will likely have symptoms fade in and out as they mature, from children to teens to adults. Very few will have a full remission of symptoms. Doctors now describe ADHD as waxing and waning or dynamic fluctuating disorder. Overall, the study found that 2/3 of children will experience periods of remission and recurrence of symptoms throughout adolescence. And that's your Healthy Minute. I'm Mike Island on the Black Information Network.
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4: I'm Big Sue on the Black Information Network. George Washington Carver, an agricultural scientist, inventor, and educator at Tuskegee University, sought to revitalize southern soil that had been stripped by cotton, a nitrogen-depleting crop. He developed a crop rotation method that alternated the cotton with legumes like peanuts that fixed nitrogen and other edible crops such as corn. This method increased the soil's productive capacity and also gave southern farmers another crop to produce and sell besides cotton, thus diversifying the market. In addition to crop rotation, Dr. Carver promoted the practice of using compost to reintroduce nutrients and add organic matter to the soil. He showed that using compost for soil revitalization increased its productivity by 100-fold compared with previous common methods. Using compost to build soil is a critical practice in organic farming and gardening today. And that's a fact. I'm Big Sue on the Black Information Network.
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7: Esther Dillard with BIN News Now. Across the East Coast, officials are bracing for high winds, rain, and flooding because of a forecasted storm. New York Governor Kathy Hochul is declaring a state of emergency for 5 boroughs in New York, while the NYC MTA is warning customers there may be service disruptions because of the nor'easter.
8: The bus command center is fully staffed up throughout the weekend and is prepared to manage service.
7: The Supreme Court is handing President Trump a win in his efforts to crack down on non-citizen voting ahead of November's midterm elections. The High Court ruled the Trump administration can use the Department of Homeland Security's federal voter database to verify voters' eligibility for now. And the Smithsonian National Museum of African American History and Culture is celebrating its 10th anniversary this weekend. Get BIN News Now on demand 24/7 on the iHeartRadio app.
9: Vanessa Tyler on the Black Information Network, your home for Black News First. New Jersey's lieutenant governor, a Black man, quits. Dale Caldwell decides not to stay and fight the allegations of acting inappropriately with women. New Jersey Governor Mikey Sherrill says the proof against him was overwhelming.
10: So I would suggest, you know, people really should read this report and the investigation. I think it's very thorough. It lays out exactly what the investigation looked into, who they contacted and spoke to, and I think lays out a pattern and practice of long-term concerning behavior.
11: Reports are Caldwell not only denies the allegations, but called out how he didn't have an opportunity to respond. Governor Sherrill says he did have the chance, and his behavior is typical of what she will not tolerate.
10: There has been a culture in Trenton, probably since the birth of our nation, to sweep this under the rug. You can speak to numerous people who worked, who felt this day would never come, that allegations would never be taken seriously, action would never be taken, and victims would just have to either quit their job or move on. That is not the kind of government I'm running. When I say there is a culture change taking place, I mean it.
11: Part of the lieutenant governor's job was to oversee elections. An acting secretary of state has been named for that. And Governor Sherrill plans to name a new lieutenant governor within 45 days. That hanging of a black woman in a tree in Mississippi that was so upsetting and reminiscent of a time past in America was staged. That is what police are now saying. Tasia Fortune, mother of four children between the ages of 1 and 7, was actually killed somewhere else. Cops say after a drug deal went wrong, the 29-year-old was already dead when she was brought to an area behind an abandoned house and with a black cable hung from a tree. Her mother, who is white, her father is black, reacts to this new twist and the allegation her daughter was killed for stealing drugs.
12: But I don't believe my daughter would take the drugs. I believe that was pinned on her. She may have been with someone, but if she had known that that was going to happen, she wouldn't have been with them.
11: A third person has been arrested and charged with murder in connection to her death. All three of the men taken into custody are black. President Trump's efforts to oust a black lawmaker out of his congressional seat has failed, stopped by the highest court in the land. Missouri Democrat Emanuel Cleaver is safe for now, since the right-leaning Supreme Court didn't side with the president this time and blocked his attempts to rework the map to the Republican advantage before the fast-approaching midterms. Issues surrounding the election, what black lawmakers plan to do if they regain power, is the topic of a special edition of The Black Perspective this Sunday at 9 a.m. and 9 p.m. Eastern Standard Time on the Black Information Network. With Black News First, I'm Vanessa Tyler on the Black Information Network.
13: In December of 2020, Danita Johnson was announced as the new president of DC United, making her the first African-American woman or man to hold that role for a Major League Soccer club. A native of Fayetteville and graduate of Western Carolina University in 2005, she's also a member of the historically black sorority Delta Sigma Theta. One of her early career highlights was playing a role in launching the Bakersfield Jam of the NBA G League. And just before joining DC United, she was president and COO of the Los Angeles Sparks. As if running one of the most storied clubs in MLS history isn't enough, Johnson also finds time to give back as a board member of the Share Winter Foundation, which aims to build youth participation in winter sports. She's also involved in the Boys and Girls Club of America, a member of the Rotary International, and a mentor with the Wise Within program. Johnson stands as an inspiration for black leadership in the realm of sports and beyond, making Danita Johnson another name you should know. I'm Wesson Tishome for the Black Information Network.
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15: I'm Bree Wood on your home for 24/7 news, the Black Information Network. Here's what's happening in your region right now. Coastal communities across New Jersey, New York, and Connecticut are preparing for a rare September nor'easter expected to arrive late today and last through the weekend. Forecasters warn the storm could bring strong winds, coastal flooding, beach erosion, and scattered power outages. Emergency crews are taking precautions by building sand dunes, clearing storm drains, and readying response equipment. This man is along the New Jersey shore.
16: The wind is the worst thing because you have to try and set everything up and things are blowing all over the place.
15: Weather officials say much of Long Island and parts of New Jersey could receive 3 to 4 inches of rain by early Monday, while New York City is expected to see 2 to 3 inches. Residents in flood-prone areas are being urged to closely monitor forecasts and prepare for changing conditions. A man is in custody after allegedly approaching children on a school playground during recess at Crescentwood Elementary School in the East Point Community School District. The incident happened Wednesday afternoon, prompting a response from Warren, Michigan police. Authorities have not released details about the suspect or any potential charges. One fourth grade student said he saw the man moving toward three classmates who began backing away. No injuries were reported, but the incident has left many parents concerned. Families are now calling for more information as police continue to investigate exactly what happened and why the man was on school property. And the NYPD is reportedly questioning one of three people seen climbing out of a manhole on Manhattan's Upper East Side near hotels housing world leaders attending the United Nations General Assembly. Police are still searching for the other two individuals after surveillance cameras captured the group emerging from the sewer system around 4:30 Wednesday morning and leaving in two vehicles. Authorities say the incident is part of a growing trend with more than 20 similar cases investigated across New York City. Investigators believe the individuals entered the sewer system searching for value. Valuables, scrap metal, and other items that can be sold. The incident occurred near the area where Israeli Prime Minister Benjamin Netanyahu and other international leaders are staying. New York City Mayor Zahram Mamdani is firing back after criticism from Israeli Prime Minister Benjamin Netanyahu during his address to the United Nations General Assembly. Netanyahu accused the mayor of distorting facts and endangering Jewish New Yorkers because of his past criticism of Israel. Mamdani responded by accusing Netanyahu of trying to justify Israel's actions in Gaza and referenced an arrest warrant issued to the International Criminal Court. Just before the speech, Mamdani posted a video of himself planting an olive tree with Palestinian families and calling for peace. And a small homeless encampment behind a Kroger store near Michigan Avenue and Merriman Road in Westland, Michigan, is raising concerns among some residents. Mayor Kevin Coleman says city officials are aware of the camp, but the property is owned by Wayne County, limiting what the city can do.
17: Because it's government property, people can kind of go on there, and unless they're asked to leave, they stay. You know, certainly some people are struggling and want to find housing, but also for some people it's a choice to just kind of live outdoors.
15: Coleman says he's pursuing state and federal funding to address homelessness and is encouraging people in need to seek help through the Wayne County Family Center and First Step Wayne. Police have visited the site and offered mental health and substance abuse services, but officials say most of the individuals declined assistance. I'm Bree Wood on your home for Black News First, the Black Information Network.
18: Most people know about Restaurant Week, but not everyone knows there's a Black Restaurant Week born in Houston, Texas in 2016 and is now spreading to cities across the country. It's more than just menus. It's a movement.
19: And so we really want to create something that was more all-inclusive to the creative things we were seeing happening in the food scene.
18: That's one of the three founders, Fallon Farrell.
19: As we've grown through the years, we've literally watched businesses start off as like a pop-up food tent and now having like two or three locations.
18: From soul food kitchens to hidden gem caterers, Black Restaurant Week shines a light where it's long been missing. It's helped generate tens of millions of dollars for Black-owned businesses, keeping legacies alive and creating new ones. And it's part of Black history still being written every time a diner takes that first bite. I'm Esther Dillard for the Black Information Network.
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0: 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I'm Charlamagne Tha God, host of the world's most dangerous morning show, The Breakfast Club, and my history lives here.
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6: A group of parents in Oakland has launched a fundraiser to buy and install portable air conditioning units in classrooms that lack cooling systems.
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7: BIN News This Hour, I'm Terry McCready. Israeli Prime Minister Benjamin Netanyahu says New York City Mayor Zoran Mamdani has changed the city for the worse.
8: Mr. Mamdani, since you were elected mayor of this city, many Jews no longer feel safe in New York.
7: Mamdani has called Netanyahu an architect of Palestinian genocide. Netanyahu also went after those who walked out on him at the UN General Assembly yesterday, dismissing them as moral cowards. Several delegations got up and left as Netanyahu began his speech. He called it ironic that Israel's actions against Iran helped protect many of the countries whose delegations walked out. Large crowds of protesters gathering outside the UN to protest Netanyahu's appearance, with some being arrested. Meanwhile, New York's Afro-Latina congressional candidate Daria Lisa Avila Chevalier was among about 100 demonstrators arrested for protesting during Netanyahu's speech. She appears to be a shoo-in to claim Representative Adriano Espaillat's Blue House seat after this year's primary. In a statement, she said, as the Democratic nominee for New York's 13th congressional district, I refuse to allow a war criminal to roam the streets of our city unchallenged. She's calling for an end to U.S. support for Israel. President Trump says the U.S. and China will work together to forge a better future for both nations. Trump welcoming President Xi Jinping for his first visit in over a decade.
9: From the time of my first election in 2016, President Xi and I have forged a friendship, a truly great friendship, actually, built on mutual respect and the vital interests of our people.
7: She later was guest of honor at a state dinner that was also attended by U.S. tech executives. The two leaders visiting the National Archives today. Trump and Xi's meeting comes as the U.S. and China extended a trade truce until January 10th. Former President Obama says the federal government is much less corrupt today than it used to be. He launched a literary podcast called A Great Book with Barack Obama. He said in a preview clip for the 6-episode series that people tend to be surprised by his stance, saying the government is less corrupt in terms of bribery and patronage of favors. He was speaking with Pulitzer Prize-winning historian Jill Lepore to discuss the 1946 novel All the King's Men by Robert Penn Warren. Kenyan President William Ruto was urging reform of the United Nations Security Council. Ruto was calling for permanent African representation. Addressing the UN General Assembly, Ruto raised concern over Africa's continued exclusion from the body, although the continent accounts for over a quarter of the assembly's membership. This year's UN event was expected to see the African Union pushing for greater influence at the world body, an effort championed by African leadership in recent years. Just before the session, South Africa's permanent representative to the UN in New York said reform of the Security Council was an important part of the country's agenda. Stay informed, stay connected, and subscribe. Follow BIN News This Hour wherever you get your podcasts. 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
10: Here's what's trending this hour. Across the East Coast, officials are bracing for high winds, rain, and flooding because of a forecasted storm. New York Governor Kathy Hochul is declaring a state of emergency for five boroughs in New York. The Supreme Court is handing President Trump a win in his efforts to crack down on non-citizen voting. And the Smithsonian National Museum of African American History and Culture is celebrating its 10th anniversary this weekend. I'm Esther Dillard, and that's what's trending.
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12: Kyrie Irving is back and ready to talk about his long road back to the NBA. The Dallas Mavericks star spoke with reporters for the first time since tearing his left ACL in March of 2025. Irving missed all of last season while recovering, but has been ramping up through offseason workouts and pickup games. Now with training camp set to begin, the nine-time All-Star is preparing for his return to the court nearly 19 months after the injury. Meanwhile, in the NFL, Washington Commanders quarterback Jaden Daniels could return to action sooner rather than later. General manager Adam Peters says surgery is not an option for Daniels' dislocated elbow, and there has been no discussion about placing him on injured reserve. Daniels spent the past week meeting with specialists after suffering the injury. Marcus Mariota is expected to start in his absence. And former NFL player and ESPN analyst Ryan Clark is teaming up with former Starbucks CEO Howard Schultz, who is investing in Clark's new venture, Pivot 25 Productions. The company builds on the success of the Pivot Sports, with Ryan Clark expanding Clark's independent media brand across digital platforms. With the latest in sports, I'm Morgan Wood on the Black Information Network, your home for Black news first.
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10: Esther Dillard on your home for 24/7 news, the Black Information Network. A Black Georgia man is now charged in connection with the gruesome discovery of a woman's torso in a plastic tub. It was found outside an apartment in Cobb County Wednesday. A neighbor claims she saw 18-year-old Kingston Bradley place the tub outside before running into his apartment. Here's what a judge said in court proceedings.
13: A subsequent search warrant of your apartment revealed several areas of blood staining and a large bloody saw. The apartment also stunk of bleach and contained a mop bucket with water and a mop, in addition to a carpet cleaner.
10: Atlanta News First reports Bradley is now on suicide watch and is charged with concealing a death, at least for now, while the investigation continues. Long before police tied him to a gruesome death in Smyrna, Bradley already had a violence case pending in court. Meanwhile, neighbors in one Gwinnett County, Georgia community found themselves at the center of a manhunt Thursday morning as schools locked down and roads closed around their homes. Black residents watched it unfold from their front yards.
14: We see each other sometimes, say hi, but you don't know people's personal life. You know, you don't get into it because everybody goes to work in the morning, come like late, so we don't know.
15: It just went on for hours. I mean, a lot of my neighbors, we were stuck over there just waiting because, you know, some people had to come back and pick up their kids to go to school.
10: The U.S. Marshals Service had been searching for 35-year-old Keen Wiggins, a Black man accused of killing a woman in Troy, New York, in May. Authorities say Wiggins ran from a Gwinnett County home as officers tried to serve a warrant. And nearly a year on the run has ended with a life sentence for a Black Philadelphia man convicted of killing two people at a Georgia motel. A judge sentenced 39-year-old William Leftinant to life without parole after a jury found him guilty of murder, aggravated assault, and gun charges. The two victims were shot at an extended stay motel in Decatur in May 2024. Leftinant spent nearly a year on the run before he was arrested. New Orleans police officials say the department is getting better at solving murder cases. NOPD says the homicide clearance rate has soared in the past few years from just over 40% in 2021 to nearly 100% so far this year. Superintendent Ann Kirkpatrick says the 98% clearance rate can be attributed to group policing, improved technology, and increased trust between the community and the police.
16: We use statistics to speak and frame the conversation, but statistics to a victim means very little.
10: And China's president is promising new pandas at Zoo Atlanta. The president announced during a trip to Washington, D.C. that Zoo Atlanta will be the new home for pandas Ping Ping and Fushang in a few days. The zoo initially announced that the pandas would be making their way to Atlanta a few months ago. The Chinese president is in the U.S. for a discussion of international issues with President Trump. For more news impacting the Black community, listen to the Black Information Network on the iHeartRadio app or log on to BINnews.com. 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I'm Esther Dillard on your home for Black News First, the Black Information Network.
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19: Coming into the 1988 Olympic Games in Seoul, South Korea, the United States had compiled an astonishing 71-1 record in men's basketball. Basketball was our game, and in no other venue was that so apparent as in the Olympics. But that year was different. While the rest of the world, who had been learning the game from the Americans, were sending their best players, the American team, made up of all college players, struggled to an embarrassing bronze medal finish. That was the last time we sent our boys. Now it was time to send our men.
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22: A woman who previously accused rapper Jay-Z, whose legal name is Sean Carter, of assault, has formally withdrawn those allegations. In a new court filing, she stated that she never met or spoke with Carter and said her claims were not true. She also alleges the lawsuit was filed without adequate investigation by her legal team. Carter has consistently denied the allegations and is continuing a separate legal case against attorney Tony Busby, who disputes the woman's latest claims, saying multiple lawyers heard the same account before the lawsuit was filed. And Giovanni Jackson, the half-sister of Michael Jackson, is weighing in on the portrayal of their father in the hit biopic Michael. During a recent TV interview, Giovanni said Coleman Domingo's depiction of Joe Jackson was not the father she grew up with. While praising her nephew Jafar Jackson's performance as the King of Pop, she said her experience with Joe Jackson differed from that of her older siblings because she didn't have to, quote, deal with the young Joseph. Giovanni also discussed feeling like an outsider in the family and reflected on those experiences in her memoir. With the latest in entertainment at 17 and 47 minutes past each hour, I'm Bree Wood on the Black Information Network, your home for Black News First.
23: I'm Amber Payton on the Black Information Network, and today we honor a true hero of World War II, Waverly B. Woodson Jr., an African-American medic who risked it all for freedom and his comrades. June 6, 1944, D-Day. Amid the chaos of Omaha Beach, Woodson's landing craft was struck. Despite being wounded himself, he leaped into action. For over 30 relentless hours, he treated the injured under enemy fire, bandaging wounds, performing amputations, and saving countless lives. But Woodson's heroism went beyond the battlefield. In an era of segregation, he shattered barriers, proving that courage knows no color. His nomination for the Medal of Honor was never awarded until the Distinguished Service Cross was posthumously honored in 2024. It's the second highest honor that can be bestowed on a member of the Army and is awarded for extraordinary heroism. Let's ensure his story is never forgotten. Waverly B. Woodson Jr. exemplifies the best of humanity, dedication, bravery, and the power to inspire. I'm Amber Payton on your home for 24/7 Black News First, the Black Information Network.
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25: 24/7 News, the Black Information Network. Here's what's happening right now. Fox 8 says a fifth New Orleans police officer linked to their unchecked overtime investigation is now facing an internal investigation. NOPD confirms Sergeant Kevin Thompson, who's a black man, is under administrative investigation. Fox 8 spoke to Deputy Mayor of Public Safety Michael Harrison, who's the former NOPD superintendent.
26: Well, it shows me that there's a red flag, and it shows me that it appears that there could be an irregularity there. I would say in a normal situation, you're not going to find a subordinate editing time for a superior, especially the superior who's has the authority and the responsibility of entering and editing yours.
25: Families impacted by homicide came together in Algiers Thursday to honor loved ones they've lost. The New Orleans Police Department's Victim Witnesses, the New Orleans Police Department's Victim Witness Assistant Unit organized the walk for National Murder Victims Remembrance Day. Among those who marched was Ferdinand Woldens III, whose son, a black teen, was shot and killed at a graduation party just days after earning his diploma and a full scholarship to LSU. Here's Cheryl Jackson, the mother of Walter Reed Jackson, via Fox 8, another family member of a murdered victim.
0: We all walking in the same shoes, and we all staying together. We all stand 10 toes down, and they're not alone.
25: NOPD says its homicide clearance rate has improved from about 42% in 2021 to almost 100% so far this year. Superintendent Ann Kirkpatrick spoke to Fox 8.
16: The clearance rate numbers are amazing. They're 98%. We use statistics to speak and frame the conversation, but statistics to a victim means very little.
25: HBCU Southern University in Baton Rouge says they're working on their power system, and because of that, they've planned a partial campus power outage for Saturday. Several academic buildings will be in the dark from 8 a.m. to 9 p.m., but generators will keep the lights on at the dorms. This only affects the Baton Rouge campus. 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
2: Now, our Washington Roundup. An anti-abortion group is threatening to sue the FDA over the abortion drug mifepristone. The Students for Life of America filed a notice of intent to sue over alleged inaction over the Endangered Species Act. That's an escalation of the group's years-long efforts to use environmental laws in order to restrict abortion medication. It claims that over 50 tons of medical waste are flushed into water systems each year as a result of abortion drugs. President Trump is inviting Russian President Putin to attend the G20 summit this December in Miami, Florida. Secretary of State Marco Rubio said it's an effort to bring Russia back into the world's diplomatic systems years into Russia's invasion of Ukraine. Rubio, who met with Russian Foreign Minister Sergei Lavrov, says it would be a chance for Putin to engage with other world leaders. And that's your Washington Roundup. I'm Mike Moore on your home for 24/7 News, the Black Information Network.
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4: 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On September 11, 2001, First Officer Leroy Homer Jr. was in the cockpit of United Airlines Flight 93. A skilled pilot, a devoted husband, and a proud veteran of the U.S. Air Force, Homer's life was one of dedication and courage. When terrorists hijacked the plane, Homer and the passengers faced an unthinkable choice. Knowing the stakes, they banded together, forcing the plane down in a Pennsylvania field, a selfless act that saved countless lives on the ground and stopped an attack on our nation's capital. Leroy Homer Jr.'s bravery wasn't limited to that day. He broke barriers throughout his career, inspiring young black aviators to soar. He was more than a pilot. He was a hero, a trailblazer, and a symbol of sacrifice for greater good. As we remember Flight 93 and all the heroes and American lives that we lost on 9/11, let us also honor the legacy of Leroy Homer Jr., a black man who showed us the true meaning of courage in the face of terror. This is Ramses Ja on your home for 24/7 Black News First, the Black Information Network.
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25: For the first time in almost 2 years, mortgage rates are back above 7%. According to data released by Freddie Mac, the average 30-year fixed mortgage rate went up to 7.03 this week. It's the fifth straight week of rising mortgage rates, putting more stress on renters who want to be homeowners. That amount may sound small, but even a slight increase in rates can have a big impact over time. For example, on a $350,000 30-year mortgage, a rate of 7.03% instead of 6.7% could add about $65 a month to your mortgage payment. Over the life of the loan, that adds up to over $23,000 in additional payments. And if that does not get your attention, think of it this way. If you had invested that $65 a month in something that had a 5% guaranteed rate of return annually, you would end up with about $52,900. Housing affordability has been a challenge in black communities for years, and higher mortgage rates could make it even more difficult for black families to buy homes.
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6: 68,000 voter registration records. That's how many Dallas County, Texas election officials are now sorting through after the records sat stuck for nearly a year. And the state agency blames a software glitch for never sending them on.
7: We're seeing in the large urban counties tens of thousands of applications coming in.
6: County officials say they're working to process all eligible registrations before voting begins October 19th. R&B singer Kiki Wyatt is facing charges in Georgia. According to TMZ, Henry County deputies arrested her September 16th. She's charged with terrorist threats, simple assault, and cruelty to children. And the Lynx Incorporated is teaming up with the Thurgood Marshall College Fund to launch HBCU Connect. It's a national scholarship campaign for students at historically Black colleges and universities. 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
8: I'm Mike Stevens on your home for Black News First, the Black Information Network. Here's your top headlines this hour. More details are coming in on this story the BIN has been following. One student is dead after a shooting near a largely Black Houston area high school. Shamara Garner, a Black woman, is the chief of police for the Houston School District.
9: We do have witnesses that are being interviewed. What's important as it pertains to providing support to the family? We also want the community to know that the school is safe, students are safe, staff is safe.
8: Police say the school was never in danger and never placed on lockdown.
11: When we go into lockdown, that means there's an active threat inside the building. That was never the case. So that is why the school is on secure mode, which means no one in, no one out. If parents feel the need to come and get their child, that would be a controlled release, but the school is on secure mode. There was never an active threat inside the building.
12: And how old was the student?
11: 17.
8: Investigators are working to determine what led up to that shooting. With just over 30 days left before the November 3rd midterm elections, we previously mentioned the Democratic candidate in the Texas U.S. Senate race appears to have support of longtime Republicans and Republican-leaning independents. But what about Black support? Well, according to recent polls, Democrat James Tallarico may have their support, too. Tallarico beat out Black Democrat Jasmine Crockett for the right to represent the party in December, but she has refused to campaign for him in the Black community. Still, even without her support, recent polls show he does have a lot of Black supporters, and he is now beginning a large Black voter campaign push to shore up their votes. And as we always say, polls are good, but the only poll that really counts is what happens on Election Day. Those who come out and select his name at the ballot box, or those sending in mail-in ballots, are the ones who will actually make the difference in this tight race. And a young Black man is being called a hero after he jumped into action following a large garbage truck crashing into an overpass support beam in Fort Worth, Texas.
27: And when I get out, it's just smoke and debris, so it's kind of hard to breathe. And I'm trying to cover my face with my shirt, and I helped him hold him up, and he was able to cut the seatbelt and we pulled him out. Well, I helped him lift him up, and he was able to get his pants stuck around the shrapnel, and he was able to get his pants off the shrapnel.
8: Unfortunately, the truck driver died, but a passenger in the truck survived. Possibly because African-American Marcus Hawkins helped the men before first responders got there. He tells NBC TV in Dallas he saw the crash happen and was in a perfect position to help.
27: I just hope if I was ever in that situation, my father, mother, anybody close to me, relatives, friends, that somebody else would step out of, you know, step into the line of duty to help them as well.
8: What caused the crash is being investigated. For more stories of interest to the Black community, log on to BINnews.com. 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
12: I'm Kevin Brown on your home for 24/7 News, the Black Information Network, and here's what's happening right now. Nearly 1,400 discarded needles have been collected around two plazas in San Francisco's Mission District as part of ongoing efforts to clean the streets and prevent drug overdoses. Supervisor Jackie Felder is pushing for additional resources, including more community ambassadors, street cleaning, police foot patrols, and better data on visible drug use. A new dashboard has been launched to track progress in improving street conditions around the Mission BART stations, with data showing fluctuations in drug-related 911 calls and street cleaning requests. Felder acknowledges that eliminating street cleaning complaints entirely may be unrealistic, but aims to reduce them significantly. A Chicago police officer and mixed martial arts fighter is facing dismissal from the police department after being accused of sexually assaulting a teenager multiple times. The officer met the woman at her 18th birthday party, and the relationship turned abusive, leading to a police rescue in August 2019. The oversight agency called for the officer's firing, citing his actions as egregious and lacking credibility. Despite a criminal investigation, the officer was not charged with a crime, and he now faces termination from the police force. As Seattle faces potential budget cuts, concerns are rising about the impact on public safety, particularly in the fire department. A recent house fire in North Seattle resulted in injuries to eight firefighters and highlighted the risk of reduced funding. The proposed budget cuts could lead to longer response times and rotating closures of fire stations, prompting opposition from the Seattle Firefighters Union. Community members and business owners are worried about compromised emergency outcomes and are urging support for well-funded emergency responders. Chicago police are searching for a man who allegedly sexually abused a woman on a CTA bus in the University Village neighborhood. The incident occurred on September 3rd on West Roosevelt Road. Surveillance images of the suspect, described as wearing dark clothing and a beard, have been released. Anyone with information is urged to contact public transportation detectives or submit an anonymous tip online. Highland Park Elementary School is hosting a give-and-take rummage sale on September 26 from 8 to 10 a.m. Donations are accepted from 8 to 10 a.m. and the rummaging begins at 9. Everything at the sale is free, but monetary donations are accepted to support the PTA. The event aims to support the community by providing basic clothing, shoes, and housewares to families in need. Donations of gently used books, garden starts, sports equipment, kitchenware, clothing, and toys are welcome, but no large furniture. Any items left at the end of the day will be donated to local charities. Drivers in the Bay Area are facing significantly higher gas prices, with the average price for a gallon of gas in California reaching $6.23. Prices in Oakland, San Francisco, and San Jose are even higher, with averages ranging from $6.30 to $6.47 per gallon. Some individual stations are charging as much as $7.29 per gallon. Nationwide, the average price for a gallon of gas is $4.48, the highest ever for this time of the year. I'm Kevin Brown on your home for Black News First, the Black Information Network.
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21: Whether it's foreign affairs,
22: African leaders called for more permanent representation on the UN Security Council, arguing that the institution no longer reflects the world it was meant to serve.
24: Or a story from your backyard.
23: Three board members at Charlotte Mecklenburg Schools called for the removal of Stephanie Sneed, a black woman, as vice chair.
1: What happens next?
26: The White House denies a report that it's planning a 90-day diesel export ban. This as Americans are struggling with the soaring gas prices.
24: Is on the Black Information Network.
26: BIN News this hour, I'm Terry McCready. Israeli Prime Minister Benjamin Netanyahu says New York City Mayor Zoran Mamdani has changed the city for the worse.
29: Mr. Mamdani, since you were elected mayor of this city, many Jews no longer feel safe in New York.
26: Mamdani has called Netanyahu an architect of Palestinian genocide. Netanyahu also went after those who walked out on him at the UN General Assembly yesterday, dismissing them as moral cowards. Several delegations got up and left as Netanyahu began his speech. He called it ironic that Israel's actions against Iran helped protect many of the countries whose delegations walked out. Large crowds of protesters gathering outside the UN to protest Netanyahu's appearance, with some being arrested. Meanwhile, New York's Afro-Latina congressional candidate Nadia Lisa Avila Chevalier was among about 100 demonstrators arrested for protesting during Netanyahu's speech. She appears to be a shoo-in to claim Representative Adriano Espaillat's Blue House seat after this year's primary. In a statement, she said, as the Democratic nominee for New York's 13th congressional district, "I refuse to allow a war criminal to roam the streets of our city unchallenged." She's calling for an end to U.S. support for Israel. President Trump says the U.S. and China will work together to forge a better future for both nations. Trump welcoming President Xi Jinping for his first visit in over a decade.
30: From the time of my first election in 2016, President Xi and I have forged a friendship, a truly great friendship, actually, built on mutual respect and the vital interests of our people.
26: She later was guest of honor at a state dinner that was also attended by U.S. tech executives. The two leaders visiting the National Archives today. Trump and Xi's meeting comes as the U.S. and China extended a trade truce until January 10th. Former President Obama says the federal government is much less corrupt today than it used to be. He launched a literary podcast called A Great Book with Barack Obama. He said in a preview clip for the six-episode series that people tend to be surprised by his stance, saying the government is less corrupt in terms of bribery and patronage of favors. He was speaking with Pulitzer Prize-winning historian Jill Lepore to discuss the 1946 novel All the King's Men by Robert Penn Warren. Kenyan President William Ruto was urging reform of the United Nations Security Council. Ruto was calling for permanent African representation. Addressing the UN General Assembly, Ruto raised concern over Africa's continued exclusion from the body, although the continent accounts for over a quarter of the assembly's membership. This year's UN event was expected to see the African Union pushing for greater influence at the world body, an effort championed by African leadership in recent years. Just before the session, South Africa's permanent representative to the UN in New York said reform of the Security Council was an important part of the country's agenda. Stay informed, stay connected, and subscribe. Follow BIN News this hour wherever you get your podcasts. I'm Terry McCready for the Black Information Network.
2: Here's what's trending this hour. 68,000 voter registration records. That's how many Dallas County election officials are sorting through after the records sat stuck for nearly a year. R&B singer Kiki Wyatt is facing charges in Georgia. According to TMZ, Henry County deputies arrested her September 20th. She's charged with terroristic threats, simple assault, and cruelty to children. And the Lynx Incorporated is teaming up with the Thurgood Marshall College Fund to launch HBCU Connect.
24: 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Here's Morgan Wood.
4: The federal government is putting more money into the nation's historically black colleges and universities. The U.S. Department of Education is announcing a one-time investment of more than $174 million for HBCUs. Education Secretary Linda McMahon made the announcement recently at the White House HBCU Summit. The department says funding will help strengthen HBCUs and prepare students for the workforce. It comes from programs that previously supported other minority-serving institutions. The Education Department says more than $612 million in new funding has now been directed to HBCUs for fiscal years 2025 and 2026. The administration also announced more than $61 million for tribally controlled colleges and universities. With the latest in HBCU news, I'm Morgan Wood on the Black Information Network. BINnews.com, your home for black news first.
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2: The opinions, beliefs, and viewpoints expressed in this commentary are those of the author and do not necessarily represent those of BIN and its founding partners and employees.
6: Donald Trump is the liar in chief. This man lies so much that he would literally lie about lies. Last month, he gave a speech in Wisconsin touting all the great things that he's done for American farmers. They were all lies. He has absolutely wrecked American farming because of his tariffs. Same thing he did the first time he was there. And so he gave his speech on the day the jobs report came out it was in June, but it was a jobs report from May. And what we know now is that that particular jobs report has been revised downward by some 74,000 jobs. So what he was touting that day was BS. Well, then he made a comment about black unemployment that was a 100% lie.
7: And I'll tell you, this is something that's amazing. African American unemployment is now doing better than it's ever done. And I don't know where that stat came from, but I'll take it. I don't know where the hell that stat came from, but we'll take it.
6: Yeah, you don't know where it came from because it's an absolute lie. Folks, the black unemployment rate has exploded under Donald Trump in his second term. Do you understand what I'm saying? It increased to 6.2%. It has not fallen below 6%. In fact, it went as high as 8%. And when he says the lowest ever, it's also a lie. It reached a record low in his first term of 5.3%, but that was obliterated by President Joe Biden when black unemployment fell in 2023 to 4.8%. So he is a liar. I'm Roland Martin on the Black Information Network.
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3: Home for 24/7 News. The Black Information Network. With the November midterm elections just weeks away, Maryland Congressman Kwaisi Mfume says voters cannot afford to sit this one out. Speaking with the Black Information Network at the Congressional Black Caucus 55th Annual Legislative Conference in Washington, D.C., the Maryland Democrat called on people to exercise their political power at the ballot box.
8: Oh, go out and vote. And the basic message that I learned long ago is that people who do not vote have no line of credit with the people who are elected, and therefore they pose no threat to those who work against their interests every day. So we have to find a way to cast ballots. And sometimes it's not just voting people in office, it's voting them out of office also. But if we sit on our hands and do nothing, then, you know, we've pretty much turned over our fate.
3: Election day is Tuesday, November 3rd. In other news, the D.C. Council is taking up two proposals that could shape development and civic participation across the district. First, the council will consider the final master plan for the redevelopment of the RFK campus. D.C. Mayor Muriel Bowser and the D.C. Office of Planning sent the plan to the council. Public comment helped shape the final proposal, including a partial redesign of Kingman Commons, a new connection to neighborhoods east of the Anacostia River, and the addition of the D.C. Armory, which is being turned over to the city by the National Guard. A public hearing on the master plan is set for next week. Meanwhile, the council is considering changes to the city's ballot initiative process.

0: Court of Maryland put a temporary stay on a judge's order, stating that the lower court had to rule on another motion before a full appeal can proceed. Judge White denied the city's request to continue blocking the IG's access and to stop its interference with the city charter responsibilities of the Office of the Inspector General. And three teens have agreed to plead guilty to charges connected to a May brawl gone viral at a D.C. Chipotle. Four teens were initially arrested after the Navy Yard Chipotle brawl. Two of them pleaded guilty to simple assault, while another pleaded guilty to a charge of assault with a dangerous weapon. Each boy must write apology letters to the staff and customers of the restaurant as part of a deferred disposition agreement. Their cases will be dismissed in about a year if they continue complying with court requirements. Follow us on Facebook, Instagram, TikTok, and Threads at Black Information Network and on X and Blue Sky at Black InfoNet. I'm Morgan Wood on the Black Information Network, your home for Black news first.
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7: On your home for 24/7 news, the Black Information Network. A Black mother whose children were severely burned in a fire last year is still looking for answers from her city's leaders. According to WKYC, an apartment explosion and fire in the summer of 2025 in Cleveland, Ohio, severely burned two of the woman's children. Kiana Bell took her anguish and frustration to a recent city council meeting to explain the physical and emotional toll on the family at hearing nothing from the city.
8: But no one says what happened, what's the cause of me losing everything I have for 30 years that myself struggle to have for me and my kids.
7: Bell, who is African American, says it is lasting anguish for the family, and the lack of accountability adds to their frustration.
8: They ain't got no business with burns. 85%, his daddy 95%. Who's responsible for my kids happen to go through the stuff that they're going through? Who is responsible?
7: Bell explained to Cleveland City Council about the multiple surgeries her children have undergone and that the children remain traumatized. Bell tells the council that 44 families of the Rainbow Terrace apartment complex deserve answers. The June 23, 2025 explosion and fire killed one person, injured several others, and dozens were displaced, WKYC says. Most of the people affected are Black. WKYC reports that the Cleveland Division of Fire says it is still an active investigation and involves outside entities and specialized laboratories. Department officials previously said that the explosion is not believed to have been intentional. A city council representative says without knowing what happened, the families and individuals do not have a path forward. We have more on these stories and national, international, state, and local news impacting the Black community. Follow us on

0: 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I'm Mike Island on your home for Black News First, the Black Information Network. And now, here's your Healthy Minute. Strep throat, common cold, and COVID-19 cases currently are on the rise across the United States. Infections are growing or likely growing in 27 states, with the strongest upticks taking place in the southern and western regions of the U.S.
1: Seen a fair amount of COVID. I was at a wedding a week or so ago where several of the people, including one of the celebrants, came down with COVID. We see a fair number of cases right now.
0: That's Dr. Stephen Threlkeld, an infectious disease specialist. He tells Fox 13 that COVID-19 continues to circulate in the Mid-South. He says strep throat and other infections are causing a set of problems as well.
1: For example, if you get a viral respiratory infection like a rhinovirus, it can predispose you for invasive streptococcal infections like strep throat. And that's different because you need an antibiotic for that.
0: Dr. Threlkeld says that early October can be a good time for many people to get a flu vaccination, as he says the southern region is prone to an onset of flu activity. And that's your Healthy Minute. I'm Mike Isla on the Black Information Network.
2: 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A healthy habit tip from your home for 24/7 News, the Black Information Network.
3: I'm Cali Code with another essential Black film. Released in 2002 to critical acclaim, Drumline follows the story of a young Black drummer from Harlem, New York, who heads to college to join a HBCU marching band in Atlanta, Georgia.
4: Nah, I just thought I had a little something on the end.
3: Although fictional in account, the film offers viewers a revealing look into the culture and traditions of historically Black colleges, along with some of the unique challenges Black students face while seeking higher education.
5: You have to learn to follow before you can lead, Mr. Miles.
3: Starring Nick Cannon as drummer Devin Miles, Orlando Jones as band leader Dr. Lee, and actress Zoe Saldana as Devin's love interest, Drumline earned more than $56 million at the U.S. box office alone. The film also received rave reviews for its honest portrayal of HBCU life and was one of the first to bring the pageantry of Black marching bands to the big screen. 2002's Drumline, another essential Black film. I'm Cali Code on the Black Information Network.
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8: I'm Amber Payton with BIN News Now. Illinois Governor J.B. Pritzker says he will not pursue a moratorium on new data centers. Pritzker says he wants lawmakers to pass the Power Act after the November election, imposing tougher regulations on the facilities.
9: We want to make sure that, again, that we're protecting the people who live in our state.
8: His comments follow Black Chicago Mayor Brandon Johnson's proposal for a one-year data center moratorium in the city. The family of Nolan Wells is calling for a deeper investigation into his death on Mississippi's Horn Island. Black civil rights attorney Ben Crump says a family-hired forensic firm found deleted messages on Wells' phone while an autopsy showed head injuries. And the Smithsonian's National Museum of African American History and Culture is celebrating its 10th anniversary this weekend. The museum opened in 2016 and is marking the milestone with line dancing, go-go music, and public genealogy sessions. Get BIN News Now on demand 24/7 on the iHeartRadio app.
10: I'm Vanessa Tyler on the Black Information Network, your home for Black News First. New Jersey's lieutenant governor, a Black man, quits. Dale Caldwell decides not to stay and fight the allegations of acting inappropriately with women. New Jersey Governor Mikey Sherrill says the proof against him was overwhelming.
11: So I would suggest, you know, people really should read this report and the investigation. I think it's very thorough. It lays out exactly what the investigation looked into, who they contacted and spoke to, and I think lays out a pattern and practice of long-term concerning behavior.
10: Reports are Caldwell not only denies the allegations, but called out how he didn't have an opportunity to respond. Governor Sherrill says he did have the chance, and his behavior is typical of what she will not tolerate.
11: There has been a culture and trend, probably since the birth of our nation, to sweep this under the rug. You can speak to numerous people who worked, who felt this day would never come. that allegations would never be taken seriously, action would never be taken, and victims would just have to either quit their job or move on. That is not the kind of government I'm running. When I say there is a culture change taking place, I mean it.
10: Part of the lieutenant governor's job was to oversee elections. An acting secretary of state has been named for that. And Governor Sherrill plans to name a new lieutenant governor within 45 days. That hanging of a black woman in a tree in Mississippi that was so upsetting and reminiscent of a time past in America was staged. That is what police are now saying. Tasia Fortune, mother of four children between the ages of 1 and 7, was actually killed somewhere else. Cops say after a drug deal went wrong, the 29-year-old was already dead when she was brought to an area behind an abandoned house and with a black cable hung from a tree. Her mother, who is white, her father is black, reacts to this new twist and the allegation her daughter was killed for stealing drugs.
12: But I don't believe my daughter would take the drugs. I believe that was pinned on her. She may have been with someone, but if she had known that that was going to happen, she wouldn't have been with them.
10: A third person has been arrested and charged with murder in connection to her death. All three of the men taken into custody are black. President Trump's efforts to oust a black lawmaker out of his congressional seat has failed, stopped by the highest court in the land. Missouri Democrat Emanuel Cleaver is safe for now, since the right-leaning Supreme Court didn't side with the president this time and blocked his attempts to rework the map to the Republican advantage before the fast-approaching midterms. Issues surrounding the election and what black lawmakers plan to do if they regain power is the topic of a special edition of The Black Perspective this Sunday at 9 a.m. and 9 p.m. Eastern Standard Time on the Black Information Network. With Black News First, I'm Vanessa Tyler on the Black Information Network.
13: Harold George Belafonte Jr. was born March 1st, 1927 in Harlem, New York. He served in the U.S. Navy during World War II and then began his career as a singer in the 1950s.
14: I had to leave a little girl in Kingston.
13: His music combined elements of calypso and other Caribbean rhythms, and he became known for his hits like Deo and Jump in the Line.
15: Jump in the line.
13: Belafonte also acted in several TV shows and films, including the groundbreaking 1957 film Island in the Sun.
16: That was charity, Mr. Fleury. What we want is equality.
13: Belafonte was equally committed to social justice, working alongside Dr. Martin Luther King Jr. and other civil rights leaders. He used his platform to raise awareness on issues such as apartheid in South Africa and the fight for voting rights in the United States. Harry Belafonte passed away on April 25th at the age of 96, but his legacy will continue to live on through his contributions to music, film, and civil rights. Rest in power to the one and only Harry Belafonte. This is Bill Black on the Black Information Network.
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17: I'm Bree Wood on your home for 24/7 news, the Black Information Network. Here's what's happening in your region right now. Coastal communities across New Jersey, New York, and Connecticut are preparing for a rare September nor'easter expected to arrive late today and last through the weekend. Forecasters warn the storm could bring strong winds, coastal flooding, beach erosion, and scattered power outages. Emergency crews are taking precautions by building sand dunes, clearing storm drains, and readying response equipment. This man is along the New Jersey shore.
18: The wind is the worst thing because you have to try and set everything up and things are blowing all over the place.
17: Weather officials say much of Long Island and parts of New Jersey could receive 3 to 4 inches of rain by early Monday, while New York City is expected to see 2 to 3 inches. Residents in flood-prone areas are being urged to closely monitor forecasts and prepare for changing conditions. A man is in custody after allegedly approaching children on a school playground during recess at Crescent Wood Elementary School in the East Point Community School District. The incident happened Wednesday afternoon, prompting a response from Warren, Michigan police. Authorities have not released details about the suspect or any potential charges. One fourth grade student said he saw the man moving toward three classmates who began backing away. No injuries were reported, but the incident has left many parents concerned. Families are now calling for more information as police continue to investigate exactly what happened and why the man was on school property. And the NYPD is reportedly questioning one of three people seen climbing out of a manhole on Manhattan's Upper East Side near hotels housing world leaders attending the United Nations General Assembly. Police are still searching for the other two individuals after surveillance cameras captured the group emerging from the sewer system around 4:30 Wednesday morning and leaving in two vehicles. Authorities say the incident is part of a growing trend with more than 20 similar cases investigated across New York City. Investigators believe the individuals entered the sewer system searching for valuables, scrap metal, and other items that can be sold. The incident occurred near the area where Israeli Prime Minister Benjamin Netanyahu and other international leaders are staying. New York City Mayor Zahram Mamdani is firing back after criticism from Israeli Prime Minister Benjamin Netanyahu during his address to the United Nations General Assembly. Netanyahu accused the mayor of distorting facts and endangering Jewish New Yorkers because of his past criticism of Israel. Mamdani responded by accusing Netanyahu of trying to justify Israel's actions in Gaza and referenced an arrest warrant issued to the International Criminal Court. Just before the speech, Mamdani posted a video of himself planting an olive tree with Palestinian families and calling for peace. And a small homeless encampment behind a Kroger store near Michigan Avenue and Merriman Road in Westland, Michigan, is raising concerns among some residents. Mayor Kevin Coleman says city officials are aware of the camp, but the property is owned by Wayne County, limiting what the city can do.
15: Because it's government property, people can kind of go on there, and unless they're asked to leave, they stay. You know, certainly some people are struggling and want to find housing, but also for some people it's a choice to just kind of live outdoors.
17: Coleman says he's pursuing state and federal funding to address homelessness and is encouraging people in need to seek help through the Wayne County Family Center and First Step Wayne. Police have visited the site and offered mental health and substance abuse services, but officials say most of the individuals declined assistance. I'm Bree Wood on your home for Black News First, the Black Information Network.
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19: This is Layla Ali, undefeated world champion Hall of Fame boxer, wellness advocate, and CEO of Layla Ali Lifestyle. My father, Muhammad Ali, was more than a champion in the ring. He was a global voice for courage, conviction, faith, and justice. The Muhammad Ali Center celebrates his life, his principles, and his willingness to stand for something bigger than himself, reminding us of the power of purpose. To learn more about

0: 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I'm Layla Ali, and my history lives here.
1: I'm Bill Black with another Bet You Didn't Know music fact. 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
5: Nationally, the average cost per gallon is about $4.47.
4: To police misconduct.
6: Former white Arizona police officer is now facing two aggravated felony assault charges after two separate incidents, one involving a 21-year-old black woman.
2: If it affects our community.
7: It's very important to not be disengaged and bogged down on what you see on in social media, but come together because it's going to really require a holistic approach.
4: It's on the Black Information Network.
8: BIN News this hour, I'm Terry McCready. Israeli Prime Minister Benjamin Netanyahu says New York City Mayor Zoran Mamdani has changed the city for the worse.
9: Mr. Mamdani, since you were elected mayor of this city, many Jews no longer feel safe in New York.
8: Mamdani has called Netanyahu an architect of Palestinian genocide. Netanyahu also went after those who walked out on him at the UN General Assembly yesterday, dismissing them as moral cowards. Several delegations got up and left as Netanyahu began his speech. He called it ironic that Israel's actions against Iran helped protect many of the countries whose delegations walked out. Large crowds of protesters gathering outside the UN to protest Netanyahu's appearance, with some being arrested. Meanwhile, New York's Afro-Latina congressional candidate Daria Lisa Avila Chevalier was among about 100 demonstrators arrested for protesting during Netanyahu's speech. She appears to be a shoo-in to claim Representative Adriano Espaillat's Blue House seat after this year's primary. In a statement, she said, as the Democratic nominee for New York's 13th congressional district, I refuse to allow a war criminal to roam the streets of our city unchallenged. She's calling for an end to U.S. support for Israel. President Trump says the U.S. and China will work together to forge a better future for both nations. Trump welcoming President Xi Jinping for his first visit in over a decade.
10: From the time of my first election in 2016, President Xi and I have forged a friendship, a truly great friendship, actually, built on mutual respect and the vital interests of our people.
8: She later was guest of honor at a state dinner that was also attended by U.S. tech executives. The two leaders visiting the National Archives today. Trump and Xi's meeting comes as the U.S. and China extended a trade truce until January 10th. Former President Obama says the federal government is much less corrupt today than it used to be. He launched a literary podcast called A Great Book with Barack Obama. He said in a preview clip for the 6-episode series that people tend to be surprised by his stance, saying the government is less corrupt in terms of bribery and patronage of favors. He was speaking with Pulitzer Prize-winning historian Jill Lepore to discuss the 1946 novel All the King's Men by Robert Penn Warren. Kenyan President William Ruto was urging reform of the United Nations Security Council. Ruto is calling for permanent African representation. Addressing the UN General Assembly, Ruto raised concern over Africa's continued exclusion from the body, although the continent accounts for over a quarter of the assembly's membership. This year's UN event was expected to see the African Union pushing for greater influence at the world body, an effort championed by African leadership in recent years. Just before the session, South Africa's permanent representative to the UN in New York said reform of the Security Council was an important part of the country's agenda. Stay informed, stay connected, and subscribe. Follow BIN News this hour wherever you get your podcasts. 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
11: Here's what's trending this hour. A powerful storm over the Atlantic is gaining strength as it shifts toward the northeast. The early season nor'easter is set to pummel the region over the weekend with gusty winds and driving rain. The U.S. Supreme Court is again blocking Missouri from using a Republican-backed congressional map in the November midterm election. And police are arresting the leaders of an unrecognized fraternity following a disturbing hazing bust on the campus of the University of Wisconsin-Madison this week. I'm Amber Payton, and that's what's trending.
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12: Kyrie Irving is back and ready to talk about his long road back to the NBA. The Dallas Mavericks star spoke with reporters for the first time since tearing his left ACL in March of 2025. Irving missed all of last season while recovering, but has been ramping up through offseason workouts and pickup games. Now with training camp set to begin, the nine-time All-Star is preparing for his return to the court, nearly 19 months after the injury. Meanwhile, in the NFL, Washington Commanders quarterback Jaden Daniels could return to action sooner rather than later. General manager Adam Peters says surgery is not an option for Daniels' dislocated elbow, and there has been no discussion about placing him on injured reserve. Daniels spent the past week meeting with specialists after suffering the injury. Marcus Mariota is expected to start in his absence. And former NFL player and ESPN analyst Ryan Clark is teaming up with former Starbucks CEO Howard Schultz, who is investing in Clark's new venture, Pivot 25 Productions. The company builds on the success of the Pivot Sports, with Ryan Clark expanding Clark's independent media brand across digital platforms. With the latest in sports, I'm Morgan Wood on the Black Information Network, your home for Black news first.
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11: On your home for 24/7 news, the Black Information Network. Neighbors in one Gwinnett County, Georgia community found themselves at the center of a manhunt Thursday morning as schools locked down and roads closed around their homes. Residents watched it unfold from their front yards.
13: It just went on for hours. I mean, a lot of my neighbors, we were stuck over there just waiting because, you know, some people had to come back and pick up their kids to go to school.
11: The U.S. Marshals Service had been searching for 35-year-old Keen Wiggins, a Black man accused of killing a woman in Troy, New York, in May. Authorities say Wiggins ran from a Gwinnett County home as officers tried to serve a warrant. Wiggins is now in custody on multiple charges, including homicide. A Black Georgia man is now charged in connection with a gruesome discovery of a woman's torso in a plastic tub. It was found outside an apartment in Cobb County Wednesday. A neighbor claimed she saw 18-year-old Kingston Bradley place the tub outside before running into his apartment. Here's what a judge said at court proceedings.
14: A subsequent search warrant of your apartment revealed several areas of blood staining and a large bloody saw. The apartment also stunk of bleach and contained a mop bucket with water and a mop in addition to a carpet cleaner.
11: Atlanta News First reports Bradley is now on suicide watch and is charged with concealing a death, at least for now, while the investigation continues. R&B singer Kiki Wyatt is facing charges in Georgia. According to TMZ, Henry County deputies arrested her September 20th. She's charged with terroristic threats, simple assault, and cruelty to children. Wyatt posted a bond of just over $1,000. She walked out of jail 2 days later. Louisiana's Supreme Court has appointed a special prosecutor in the long-running fight over Attorney General Liz Murrell's indictment. St. Tammany Parish District Attorney Colin Sims will investigate how an Orleans Parish grand jury came to charge Murrell in July. Prosecutors dropped the case against Murrell weeks after the indictment. She's called it a malicious prosecution and has pushed for answers ever since. The summit between President Trump and Chinese President Xi Jinping in Washington, D.C. wrapped up, including a state dinner at the White House with top executives among the guests. Louisiana Republican Senator John Kennedy is urging President Trump to use caution with Xi.
15: President Xi is one of the best liars I've ever seen. I mean, he learned to lie before he learned to talk.
11: Media outlets previously banned from the White House reported being denied access to cover Xi's arrival at the dinner, despite a court order temporarily blocking that ban. Trump reportedly took Xi to the National Archives to show off the Declaration of Independence and the Bill of Rights. And Houston, we have a question. Actually, Vermilion Parish has several. SpaceX made its pitch Thursday night for a proposed rocket launch site called Starbase Louisiana. Residents want to know about traffic, local roads, and the environment. A company rep said the nearest home sits about 4 miles away. SpaceX promised to follow every federal, state, and local environmental rule. The countdown to a decision is on. I'm Esther Dillard on your home for Black News First, the Black Information Network.
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2: Take Heed's estate is reportedly facing nearly $200,000 in debt following the producer's death. According to Complex, American Express National Bank and Bank of America have filed legal complaints alleging the estate owes money for unpaid credit card bills and car payments. The estate reportedly includes a car collection, bank accounts, music publishing interests, his music catalog, and other royalties. Takeith was found dead inside his Nashville apartment last month. Elsewhere in entertainment news, Mattel is naming Lenny Kravitz as its second honoree in its Barbie Signature Kenbassadors collection. LeBron James was the first honoree in 2025. The collectible Ken doll celebrates Kravitz's career as a musician, producer, actor, and designer, and is inspired by his Blue Electric Light Tour look, complete with his tattoos, nose ring, and signature hairstyle. The Kenbassadors collection launched last year to recognize men who have made significant contributions to culture. The Lenny Kravitz doll is also available online through major retailers for about $70. With the latest in entertainment, I'm Morgan Wood on the Black Information Network, BINnews.com, your home for Black news first.
3: Born in 1891 and raised in Eatonville, Florida, Zora Neale Hurston is considered by many to be one of the foremost female writers of the 20th century. In 1918, Hurston began attending Howard University, where she co-founded the student paper The Hilltop. A scholarship to Barnard College of Columbia University followed. She studied anthropology, ethnography, and played a major role in the Harlem Renaissance. In the late 1920s, she returned to the South to document the African-Caribbean culture and history. The research would inform her novels, short stories, and plays. Her critically acclaimed literary anthology, Mules and Men, would be released in 1935. Criticized by contemporaries for her use of dialect and what they saw as a perpetuation of stereotypes, critics would later praise her use of idiomatic speech. The enigmatic Hurston also opposed integration. Largely ignored by the mainstream literary world of her time, Zora Neale Hurston was underpaid, remaining in debt and poverty until her passing in 1960. But her work continues to influence writers around the world. And that's a fact. I'm Wesson Tishome for the Black Information Network.
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4: Community covered.
5: Work. Here's what's happening right now. Fox 8 says a fifth New Orleans police officer linked to their unchecked overtime investigation is now facing an internal investigation. NOPD confirms Sergeant Kevin Thompson, who's a Black man, is under administrative investigation. Fox 8 spoke to Deputy Mayor of Public Safety Michael Harrison, who's the former NOPD superintendent.
6: Well, it shows me that there's a red flag, and it shows me that it appears that there could be an irregularity there. I would say, in a normal situation, you're not going to find a subordinate editing time for a superior, especially the superior who's has the authority and the responsibility of entering and editing yours.
5: Families impacted by homicide came together in Algiers Thursday to honor loved ones they've lost. The New Orleans Police Department's Victim Witnesses, the New Orleans Police Department's Victim Witness Assistant Unit organized the walk for National Murder Victims Remembrance Day. Among those who marched was Ferdinand Woldens III, whose son, a Black teen, was shot and killed at a graduation party just days after earning his diploma and a full scholarship to LSU. Here's Cheryl Jackson, the mother of Walter Reed Jackson, via Fox 8, another family member of a murdered victim.
7: We all walking in the same shoes, and we all staying together. We all stand 10 toes down, and they're not alone.
5: NOPD says its homicide clearance rate has improved from about 42% in 2021 to almost 100% so far this year. Superintendent Ann Kirkpatrick spoke to Fox 8.
8: The clearance rate numbers are amazing. They're 98%. We use statistics to speak and frame the conversation, but statistics to a victim means very little.
5: HBCU Southern University in Baton Rouge says they're working on their power system, and because of that, they've planned a partial campus power outage for Saturday. Several academic buildings will be in the dark from 8 a.m. to 9 p.m., but generators will keep the lights on at the dorms. This only affects the Baton Rouge campus. 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
9: Now, our Washington Roundup. An anti-abortion group is threatening to sue the FDA over the abortion drug mifepristone. The Students for Life of America filed a notice of intent to sue over alleged inaction over the Endangered Species Act. That's an escalation of the group's years-long efforts to use environmental laws in order to restrict abortion medication. It claims that over 50 tons of medical waste are flushed into water systems each year as a result of abortion drugs. President Trump is inviting Russian President Putin to attend the G20 summit this December in Miami, Florida. Secretary of State Marco Rubio said it's an effort to bring Russia back into the world's diplomatic systems years into Russia's invasion of Ukraine. Rubio, who met with Russian Foreign Minister Sergei Lavrov, says it would be a chance for Putin to engage with other world leaders. And that's your Washington Roundup. I'm Mike Moore on your home for 24/7 News, the Black Information Network.
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3: Born into slavery in 1800 on a South Carolina plantation, when it was illegal for enslaved people to be literate, David Drake would become the first enslaved potter to inscribe his work, sometimes with poetry. I wonder where is all my relations, friendship to all and every nation, an act of resistance that some speculate cost him his leg. Known as Dave the Potter, he produced alkaline glazed stoneware jugs. It is estimated he created as many as 40,000 pieces in his lifetime. Due to the systemic erasure of enslaved people's history, biographical information is sparse, but auction records indicate David Drake had several enslavers before emancipation. Recent attention to David's work has also exposed the art world's long-standing blind spot for the utilitarian, even though jugs and quilts were the only available outlet for subjugated genius. In 2020, one of his jugs sold for $369,000. His descendants have received no reparations. And that's a fact. I'm Wesson Tishome for the Black Information Network.
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2: For the first time in almost 2 years, mortgage rates are back above 7%. According to data released by Freddie Mac, the average 30-year fixed mortgage rate went up to 7.03 this week. It's the fifth straight week of rising mortgage rates, putting more stress on renters who want to be homeowners. That amount may sound small, but even a slight increase in rates can have a big impact over time. For example, on a $350,000 30-year mortgage, a rate of 7.03% instead of 6.75% could add about $65 a month to your mortgage payment. Over the life of the loan, that adds up to over $23,000 in additional payments. And if that does not get your attention, think of it this way. If you had invested that $65 a month in something that had a 5% guaranteed rate of return annually, you would end up with about $52,900. Housing affordability has been a challenge in Black communities for years, and higher mortgage rates could make it even more difficult for Black families to buy homes. Money news at 24 and 54 minutes past each hour. I'm Nicole Deal on your home for Black News First, the Black Information Network.
10: I'm Amber Payton with BIN News Now. The Senate has narrowly rejected a resolution that would have directed President Trump to end U.S. hostilities with Iran without congressional approval.
11: On this vote, the yeas are 49, the nays are 50. The current resolution is not agreed to.
10: Four Republicans joined most Democrats in supporting the measure, while Pennsylvania Democrat John Fetterman voted against it. Black Supreme Court Justice Ketanji Brown Jackson is criticizing the court's increased use of its emergency docket, warning it could allow some cases to bypass the normal review process. Jackson says fast-track rulings without full consideration could undermine public confidence in the judicial system. And former President Barack Obama says the federal government is less corrupt than it was in the past when it comes to bribery and political favors. Obama made the comments on his new Audible podcast while discussing the 1946 novel All the Kingsmen with historian Jill Lepore. Get BIN News Now on demand 24/7 on the iHeartRadio app.
12: I'm Mike Stevens on your home for Black News First, the Black Information Network. Here's your top headlines this hour. More details are coming in on this story the BIN has been following. One student is dead after a shooting near a largely black Houston area high school. Shamara Garner, a black woman, is the chief of police for the Houston School District.
13: We do have witnesses that are being interviewed. What's important as it pertains to providing support to the family, we also want the community to know that the school is safe, students are safe, staff is safe.
12: Police say the school was never in danger and never placed on lockdown.
14: When we go into lockdown, that means there's an active threat inside the building. That was never the case. So that is why the school is on secure mode, which means no one in, no one out. If parents feel the need to come and get their child, there will be a controlled release, but the school is on secure mode. There was never an active threat inside the building.
15: And how old was the student?
14: 17.
12: Investigators are working to determine what led up to that shooting. With just over 30 days left before the November 3rd midterm elections, we previously mentioned the Democratic candidate in the Texas U.S. Senate race appears to have support of longtime Republicans and Republican-leaning independents. But what about black support? Well, according to recent polls, Democrat James Tallarico may have their support, too. Tallarico beat out black Democrat Jasmine Crockett for the right to represent the party in December, but she has refused to campaign for him in the black community. Still, even without her support, recent polls show he does have a lot of black supporters, and he is now beginning a large black voter campaign push to shore up their votes. And as we always say, polls are good, but the only poll that really counts is what happens on Election Day. Those who come out and select his name at the ballot box, or those sending in mail-in ballots, are the ones who will actually make the difference in this tight race. And a young black man is being called a hero after he jumped into action following a large garbage truck crashing into an overpass support beam in Fort Worth, Texas.
16: And when I get out, it's just smoke and debris, so it's kind of hard to breathe. I'm trying to cover my face with my shirt, and I helped him hold him up, and he was able to cut the seatbelt me, pulled him out. Well, I helped him lift him up, and he was able to get his pants stuck around the shrapnel, and he was able to get his pants off the shrapnel.
12: Unfortunately, the truck driver died, but a passenger in the truck survived, possibly because African-American Marcus Hawkins helped the men before first responders got there. He tells NBC TV in Dallas he saw the crash happen and was in a perfect position to help.
16: I just hope if I was ever in that situation, my father, mother, anybody close to me, relatives, friends, that somebody else would step out of, you know, step into the line of duty to help them as well.
12: What caused the crash is being investigated. For more stories of interest to the black community, log on to BINnews.com. You can also check us out on all social media platforms. I'm Mike Stevens on your home for Black News First, the Black Information Network.
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4: 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We listen.
17: Walter Anderson was a pianist, professor, composer, and the first African-American man to become head of the music department at Antioch College in 1946. This made him the first black man to chair a department outside of the nation's historically black colleges. The Zanesville, Ohio native attended Oberlin College and studied music at the Berkshire Music Center and Cleveland Institute of Music in his youth. Anderson was a pioneer in the academic world, and in 1968, he was appointed director of music programs at the National Endowment for the Arts. At the NEA, he developed grant guidelines that garnered private sector support for the arts. And in 1979, he was awarded the Special Citation for Distinguished Service to the Arts. Walter Anderson passed away in November of 2003, but his legacy continues to live on through numerous accolades and his variations in orchestration. And that's a fact. I'm Wesson Tishome for the Black Information Network.
18: I'm Kevin Brown on your home for 24/7 News, the Black Information Network, and here's what's happening right now. Nearly 1,400 discarded needles have been collected around two plazas in San Francisco's Mission District as part of ongoing efforts to clean the streets and prevent drug overdoses. Supervisor Jackie Felder's pushing for additional resources, including more community ambassadors, street cleaning, police foot patrols, and better data on visible drug use. A new dashboard has been launched to track progress in improving street conditions around the Mission BART stations, with data showing fluctuations in drug-related 911 calls and street cleaning requests. Felder acknowledges that eliminating street cleaning complaints entirely may be unrealistic, but aims to reduce them significantly. A Chicago police officer and mixed martial arts fighter is facing dismissal from the police department after being accused of sexually assaulting a teenager multiple times. The officer met the woman at her 18th birthday party, and the relationship turned abusive, leading to a police rescue in August 2019. The oversight agency called for the officer's firing, citing his actions as egregious and lacking credibility. Despite a criminal investigation, the officer was not charged with a crime, and he now faces termination from the police force. As Seattle faces potential budget cuts, concerns are rising about the impact on public safety, particularly in the fire department. A recent house fire in North Seattle resulted in injuries to 8 firefighters and highlighted the risk of reduced funding. The proposed budget cuts could lead to longer response times and rotating closures of fire stations, prompting opposition from the Seattle Firefighters Union. Community members and business owners are worried about compromised emergency outcomes and are urging support for well-funded emergency responders. Chicago police are searching for a man who allegedly sexually abused a woman on a CTA bus in the University Village neighborhood. The incident occurred on September 3rd on West Roosevelt Road. Surveillance images of the suspect, described as wearing dark clothing and a beard, have been released. Anyone with information is urged to contact public transportation detectives or submit an anonymous tip online. Highland Park Elementary School is hosting a give-and-take rummage sale on September 26 from 8 to 10 a.m. Donations are accepted from 8 to 10 a.m. and the rummaging begins at 9. Everything at the sale is free, but monetary donations are accepted to support the PTA. The event aims to support the community by providing basic clothing, shoes, and housewares to families in need. Donations of gently used books, garden starts, sports equipment, kitchenware, clothing, and toys are welcome, but no large furniture. Any items left at the end of the day will be donated to local charities. Drivers in the Bay Area are facing significantly higher gas prices, with the average price for a gallon of gas in California reaching $6.23. Prices in Oakland, San Francisco, and San Jose are even higher, with averages ranging from $6.30 to $6.47 per gallon. Some individual stations are charging as much as $7.29 per gallon. Nationwide, the average price for a gallon of gas is $4.48, the highest ever for this time of the year. I'm Kevin Brown on your home for Black News First, the Black Information Network.
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20: Can you read me some of the messages that you got in those first few days or weeks?
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20: Hi there. I'm not quite sure what to write or how much to write. For me, it was the fall of 2012. 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
0: What bothers me is not only this violation of the Constitution, but remember, in unprecedented ways, he's using his Justice Department to persecute reporters.
1: Whatever happens next.
5: Virginia is implementing stricter control on data centers, including banning non-disclosure agreements and imposing clean energy mandates.
4: It's on the Black Information Network.
6: BIN News this hour, I'm Terry McCready. Israeli Prime Minister Benjamin Netanyahu says New York City Mayor Zoran Mamdani has changed the city for the worse.
7: Mr. Mamdani, since you were elected mayor of this city, many Jews no longer feel safe in New York.
6: Mamdani has called Netanyahu an architect of Palestinian genocide. Netanyahu also went after those who walked out on him at the UN General Assembly yesterday, dismissing them as moral cowards. Several delegations got up and left as Netanyahu began his speech. He called it ironic that Israel's actions against Iran helped protect many of the countries whose delegations walked out. Large crowds of protesters gathering outside the UN to protest Netanyahu's appearance, with some being arrested. Meanwhile, New York's Afro-Latina congressional candidate Daria Lisa Avila Chevalier was among about 100 demonstrators arrested for protesting during Netanyahu's speech. She appears to be a shoo-in to claim Representative Adriano Espaillat's Blue House seat after this year's primary. In a statement, she said, as the Democratic nominee for New York's 13th congressional district, I refuse to allow a war criminal to roam the streets of our city unchallenged. She's calling for an end to U.S. support for Israel. President Trump says the U.S. and China will work together to forge a better future for both nations. Trump welcoming President Xi Jinping for his first visit in over a decade.
8: From the time of my first election in 2016, President Xi and I have forged a friendship, a truly great friendship, actually, built on mutual respect and the vital interests of our people.
6: She later was guest of honor at a state dinner that was also attended by U.S. tech executives. The two leaders visiting the National Archives today. Trump and Xi's meeting comes as the U.S. and China extended a trade truce until January 10th. Former President Obama says the federal government is much less corrupt today than it used to be. He launched a literary podcast called A Great Book with Barack Obama. He said in a preview clip for the 6-episode series that people tend to be surprised by his stance, saying the government is less corrupt in terms of bribery and patronage of favors. He was speaking with Pulitzer Prize winning historian Jill Lepore to discuss the 1946 novel All the King's Men by Robert Penn Warren. Kenyan President William Ruto was urging reform of the United Nations Security Council. Ruto was calling for permanent African representation. Addressing the UN General Assembly, Ruto raised concern over Africa's continued exclusion from the body, although the continent accounts for over a quarter of the assembly's membership. This year's UN event was expected to see the African Union pushing for greater influence at the world body, an effort championed by African leadership in recent years. Just before the session, South Africa's permanent representative to the UN in New York said reform of the Security Council was an important part of the country's agenda. Stay informed, stay connected, and subscribe. 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
10: Here's what's trending this hour. The president of Iran says he wants a deal with the U.S. before November's midterms. Ukrainian President Zelensky says President Trump approved Ukraine to build Patriot missiles. Zelensky posted on X with the news days after he met with Trump at the United Nations General Assembly in New York. And a federal bill that addresses many top issues in college sports is heading to the Senate on Monday for a final vote. This marks the furthest college sports legislation has advanced in Congress. I'm Amber Payton, and that's what's trending.
4: Black Information Network, Eye on HBCUs, covering the latest news, sports, and events at our historically black colleges and universities. Here's Morgan Wood.
2: The federal government is putting more money into the nation's historically black colleges and universities. The U.S. Department of Education is announcing a one-time investment of more than $174 million for HBCUs. Education Secretary Linda McMahon made the announcement recently at the White House HBCU Summit. The department says funding will help strengthen HBCUs and prepare students for the workforce. It comes from programs that previously supported other minority-serving institutions. The education department says more than $612 million in new funding has now been directed to HBCUs for fiscal years 2025 and 2026. The administration also announced more than $61 million for tribally controlled colleges and universities. With the latest in HBCU news, I'm Morgan Wood on the Black Information Network. BINnews.com, your home for Black news first.
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2: The opinions, beliefs, and viewpoints expressed in this commentary are those of the author and do not necessarily represent those of BIN and its founding partners and employees. Now it's time to bring the funk with Roland S. Martin.
31: I'm James T. Harris, and I have something to say. Gary, Indiana, 76% Black, mayor, Black, city council, all Black, city clerk, Black, the electric company executives, Black, the police department, 57% Black, the people shooting at the electric company, Black, the excellence, Black, the blame, according to Don Lemon and Gary, Indiana Mayor Eddie Melton, white. Let that sink in. Every lever of power, every seat at the table, every decision maker in that city looks like us, has looked like us for years. And Gary still looks like a war zone, still can't keep the lights on, still got people so mad they're shooting at the power company, but somehow, this is still white supremacy's fault. When do we start looking in the mirror? When do we stop doing the Wakanda pose over a burning city? We got the representation, we got the reparations conversations, we got the Black excellence hashtags. What we don't have is results. What we don't have is safe streets. What we don't have is functioning infrastructure, but we sure can find someone to blame. This is what happens when you prioritize skin color over competence. When you celebrate first Black everything, but never ask if they're actually good at anything. Gary should be a shining city. By their logic, by the logic of the race hustlers, this should be paradise. No white man blocking the bridge, no systemic racism holding back the electric grid, just Black leadership, Black power, Black failure. But say that out loud and watch them come for you. Because the hustle requires a villain. Even when the villain left the building decades ago, even when the only people left to blame are staring back from the city council photos. So next time you hear somebody cry about systemic racism, remember Gary. Remember that system is us. The oppression is us. The failure is us. And the fix starts when we admit it. I'm James C. Harris for the Black Information Network.
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2: Morgan Wood on your home for 24/7 news. The Black Information Network. With the November midterm elections just weeks away, Maryland Congressman Kwaisi Mfume says voters cannot afford to sit this one out. Speaking with the Black Information Network at the Congressional Black Caucus 55th Annual Legislative Conference in Washington, D.C., the Maryland Democrat called on people to exercise their political power at the ballot box.
32: Oh, go out and vote. And the basic message that I learned long ago is that people who do not vote have no line of credit with the people who are elected, and therefore they pose no threat to those who work against their interests every day. So we have to find a way to cast ballots. And sometimes it's not just voting people in office, it's voting them out of office also. But if we sit on our hands and do nothing, then, you know, we've pretty much turned over our fate.
2: Election Day is Tuesday, November 3rd. In other news, the D.C. Council is taking up two proposals that could shape development and civic participation across the district. First, the council will consider the final master plan for the redevelopment of the RFK campus. D.C. Mayor Muriel Bowser and the D.C. Office of Planning sent the plan to the council. Public comment helped shape the final proposal, including a partial redesign of Kingman Commons, a new connection to neighborhoods east of the Anacostia River, and the addition of the D.C. Armory, which is being turned over to the city by the National Guard. A public hearing on the master plan is set for next week. Meanwhile, the council is considering changes to the city's ballot initiative process. A bill introduced by council member Anita Bonds passed its first reading. The measure would require ballot initiatives to focus on a single subject and give residents more time between the introduction of an initiative and the start of signature collection. A final vote is expected next month. Elsewhere, a Baltimore judge has denied the city's emergency motion to block the inspector general from accessing records. Judge Pamela White ruled that Baltimore City must allow Inspector General Isabel Cumming to access city records and provide all subpoenaed materials. The Appellate Court of Maryland.

0: boy must write apology letters to the staff and customers of the restaurant as part of a deferred disposition agreement. Their cases will be dismissed in about a year if they continue complying with court requirements. Follow us on Facebook, Instagram, TikTok, and Threads at Black Information Network and on X and Blue Sky at Black Info Net. I'm Morgan Wood on the Black Information Network, your home for Black news first.
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6: 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I'm Nicole Deal on your home for Black News First, the Black Information Network.
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7: At work, gang violence is continuing to unravel Black communities across the nation. Moreover, children are increasingly affected, NBC News says. Earlier this year, several passersby, including teens and younger children, were injured in a shooting at San Jose, California's Valley Fair Mall. Also around that same time, three kids were killed in a mass shooting at a birthday party in Stockton, California. This African-American man tells NBC News that he sees no end to it and that gang violence has affected his family directly.
8: My niece was shot. My nephew was shot. I don't think it's going to stop.
7: Meanwhile, Georgia Attorney General Chris Carr says that his gang prosecution unit has secured the conviction of a teen charged in a deadly shooting. In May of 2024, then 16-year-old Zyquavius Thomas, who is African-American, shot and killed a 20-year-old in Athens, Georgia. The AG's office says Thomas is an associate of Sex Money Murder, which is a national set of bloods that has a strong presence throughout the state. Thomas has been sentenced to a minimum of 35 years in prison on charges which include voluntary manslaughter and armed robbery. Measles cases are continuing to climb across the U.S. as childhood vaccination rates decline. More than 3,400 measles cases have been reported nationwide this year, which is 1,000 more than the total that was reported last year. CDC data show the measles, mumps, and rubella vaccine coverage among kindergartners has fallen from more than 95% before the COVID-19 pandemic to 92.4% during the 2025-26 school year. We have more on these stories and national, international, state, and local news impacting the Black community. 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I'm Mike Island on your home for Black News First, the Black Information Network. 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
9: Lyme disease can lead to mental disorders, not just physical symptoms. A new study out of Denmark found that patients hospitalized for Lyme disease had a 28% higher risk of developing mental issues and were twice as likely to attempt suicide. The disease is spread by deer ticks, and nearly 500,000 people are treated in the U.S. every year.

0: In other health news, a new study is showing only 1 in 10 kids will outgrow ADHD. The University of Washington School of Medicine in Seattle tracked over 100 kids for 16 years and found that most kids will likely have symptoms fade in and out as they mature, from children to teens to adults. Very few will have a full remission of symptoms. Doctors now describe ADHD as waxing and waning or a dynamic fluctuating disorder. Overall, the study found that 2/3 of children will experience periods of remission and recurrence of symptoms throughout adolescence. And that's your Healthy Minute. I'm Mike Island on the Black Information Network.
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6: I'm Amber Payton with BIN News Now. A Texas court has ended the nearly decade-long legal battle of Crystal Mason, a Black woman convicted of illegal voting after casting a provisional ballot in 2016 that was never counted. The ruling lets her acquittal stand and closes the case. Mason has maintained she never knew she was ineligible to vote at the time. The ACLU is urging Sacramento, California not to delay police traffic stop reforms while the city reviews current practices. The group says Black residents make up 12% of the population but accounted for 33% of traffic stops and were 3 times more likely to be stopped than white drivers. And a major 25-year study is reconnecting with thousands of Black Americans to better understand why they develop dementia at nearly twice the rate of white Americans. Researchers hope the long-term data will help identify factors driving the disparity and improve prevention efforts. Get BIN News Now on demand 24/7 on the iHeartRadio app.
7: I'm Vanessa Tyler on the Black Information Network, your home for Black news first. New Jersey's lieutenant governor, a Black man, quits. Dale Caldwell decides not to stay and fight the allegations of acting inappropriately with women. New Jersey Governor Mikey Sherrill says the proof against him was overwhelming.
8: So I would suggest, you know, people really should read this report and the investigation. I think it's very thorough. It lays out exactly what the investigation looked into, who they contacted and spoke to, and I think lays out a pattern and practice of long-term concerning behavior.
7: Reports are Caldwell not only denies the allegations, but called out how he didn't have an opportunity to respond. Governor Sherrill says he did have the chance, and his behavior is typical of what she will not tolerate.
8: There has been a culture in Trenton, probably since the birth of our nation, to sweep this under the rug. You can speak to numerous people who worked, who felt this day would never come, that allegations would never be taken seriously, action would never be taken, and victims would just have to either quit their job or move on. That is not the kind of government I'm running. When I say there is a culture change taking place, I mean it.
7: Part of the lieutenant governor's job was to oversee elections. An acting secretary of state has been named for that. And Governor Sherrill plans to name a new lieutenant governor within 45 days. That hanging of a Black woman in a tree in Mississippi that was so upsetting and reminiscent of a time past in America was staged. That is what police are now saying. Tasia Fortune, mother of four children between the ages of 1 and 7, was actually killed somewhere else. Cops say after a drug deal went wrong, the 29-year-old was already dead when she was brought to an area behind an abandoned house and with a black cable hung from a tree. Her mother, who is white, her father is black, reacts to this new twist and the allegation her daughter was killed for stealing drugs.
9: But I don't believe my daughter would take the drugs. I believe that was pinned on her. She may have been with someone, but if she had known that that was going to happen, she wouldn't have been with them.
7: A third person has been arrested and charged with murder in connection to her death. All three of the men taken into custody are black. President Trump's efforts to oust a black lawmaker out of his congressional seat has failed, stopped by the highest court in the land. Missouri Democrat Emanuel Cleaver is safe for now, since the right-leaning Supreme Court didn't side with the president this time and blocked his attempts to rework the map to the Republican advantage before the fast-approaching midterms. Issues surrounding the election, what black lawmakers plan to do if they regain power, is the topic of a special edition of The Black Perspective this Sunday at 9 a.m. and 9 p.m. Eastern Standard Time on the Black Information Network. With Black News First, I'm Vanessa Tyler on the Black Information Network. I'm Vanessa Tyler with a look at modern-day black history you should know. September 11th, 2001, we will never forget. Amid the terror and destruction, countless heroes answered the call, running toward danger while others fled. Among them were black firefighters and police officers who made the ultimate sacrifice. They were fathers, mothers, sons, daughters, courageous first responders who carried the weight of duty, knowing the risks. Firefighter Vernon Cherry, a gifted singer with Ladder 118 in Brooklyn, gave his life that day. NYPD officer Clinton Davis stood as a guardian of the city he loved. These heroes reflected the strength and resilience of their communities. Their sacrifices remind us of the unity and courage we are capable of, even in our darkest moments. This is Vanessa Tyler on your home for 24/7 Black News First, the Black Information Network.
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10: I'm Bree Wood on your home for 24/7 news, the Black Information Network. Here's what's happening in your region right now. Coastal communities across New Jersey, New York, and Connecticut are preparing for a rare September nor'easter expected to arrive late today and last through the weekend. Forecasters warn the storm could bring strong winds, coastal flooding, beach erosion, and scattered power outages. Emergency crews are taking precautions by building sand dunes, clearing storm drains, and readying response equipment. This man is along the New Jersey shore.
11: The wind is the worst thing because you have to try and set everything up and things are blowing all over the place.
10: Weather officials say much of Long Island and parts of New Jersey could receive 3 to 4 inches of rain by early Monday, while New York City is expected to see 2 to 3 inches. Residents in flood-prone areas are being urged to closely monitor forecasts and prepare for changing conditions. A man is in custody after allegedly approaching children on a school playground during recess at Crescent Wood Elementary School in the East Point Community School District. The incident happened Wednesday afternoon, prompting a response from Warren, Michigan police. Authorities have not released details about the suspect or any potential charges. One fourth grade student said he saw the man moving toward three classmates who began backing away. No injuries were reported, but the incident has left many parents concerned. Families are now calling for more information as police continue to investigate exactly what happened and why the man was on school property. And the NYPD is reportedly questioning one of three people seen climbing out of a manhole on Manhattan's Upper East Side near hotels housing world leaders attending the United Nations General Assembly. Police are still searching for the other two individuals after surveillance cameras captured the group emerging from the sewer system around 4:30 Wednesday morning and leaving in two vehicles. Authorities say the incident is part of a growing trend with more than 20 similar cases investigated across New York City. Investigators believe the individuals entered the sewer system searching for value. Valuables, scrap metal, and other items that can be sold. The incident occurred near the area where Israeli Prime Minister Benjamin Netanyahu and other international leaders are staying. New York City Mayor Zohran Mamdani is firing back after criticism from Israeli Prime Minister Benjamin Netanyahu during his address to the United Nations General Assembly. Netanyahu accused the mayor of distorting facts and endangering Jewish New Yorkers because of his past criticism of Israel. Mamdani responded by accusing Netanyahu of trying to justify Israel's actions in Gaza and referenced an arrest warrant issued to the International Criminal Court. Just before the speech, Mamdani posted a video of himself planting an olive tree with Palestinian families and calling for peace. And a small homeless encampment behind a Kroger store near Michigan Avenue and Merriman Road in Westland, Michigan, is raising concerns among some residents. Mayor Kevin Coleman says city officials are aware of the camp, but the property is owned by Wayne County, limiting what the city can do.
12: But because it's government property, people can kind of go on there, and unless they're asked to leave, they stay. You know, certainly some people are struggling and want to find housing, but also for some people, it's a choice to just kind of live outdoors.
10: Coleman says he's pursuing state and federal funding to address homelessness and is encouraging people in need to seek help through the Wayne County Family Center and First Step Wayne. Police have visited the site and offered mental health and substance abuse services, but officials say most of the individuals declined assistance. I'm Bree Wood on your home for Black News First, the Black Information Network.
13: 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More than 200,000 Black soldiers fought in the Civil War, many for a freedom they have never known. 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To learn more about the African American Civil War Museum, visit binnews.com/history. I'm Morgan Wood, and my history lives here.
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14: Most people know about Restaurant Week, but not everyone knows there's a Black Restaurant Week born in Houston, Texas in 2016 and is now spreading to cities across the country. It's more than just menus. It's a movement.
15: And so we really want to create something that was more all-inclusive to the creative things we were seeing happening in the food scene.
14: That's one of the three founders, Fallon Farrell.
15: As we've grown through the years, we've literally watched businesses start off as like a pop-up food tent and now having like two or three locations.
14: From soul food kitchens to hidden gem caterers, Black Restaurant Week shines a light where it's long been missing. It's helped generate tens of millions of dollars for Black-owned businesses, keeping legacies alive and creating new ones. And it's part of Black history still being written every time a diner takes that first bite. I'm Esther Dillard for the Black Information Network.
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16: 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Researchers found disrupted brain wiring in 10-year-olds.
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18: My parents always reminded us that this day could come again. The issue is we never believed them.
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19: BIN News This Hour, I'm Terry McCready. Israeli Prime Minister Benjamin Netanyahu says New York City Mayor Zohran Mamdani has changed the city for the worse.
20: Mr. Mamdani, since you were elected mayor of this city, many Jews no longer feel safe in New York.
19: Mamdani has called Netanyahu an architect of Palestinian genocide. Netanyahu also went after those who walked out on him at the UN General Assembly yesterday, dismissing them as moral cowards. Several delegations got up and left as Netanyahu began his speech. He called it ironic that Israel's actions against Iran helped protect many of the countries whose delegations walked out. Large crowds of protesters gathering outside the UN to protest Netanyahu's appearance, with some being arrested. Meanwhile, New York's Afro-Latina congressional candidate Daria Lisa Avila Chevalier was among about 100 demonstrators arrested for protesting during Netanyahu's speech. She appears to be a shoo-in to claim Representative Adriano Espaillat's Blue House seat after this year's primary. In a statement, she said, as the Democratic nominee for New York's 13th congressional district, I refuse to allow a war criminal to roam the streets of our city unchallenged. She's calling for an end to U.S. support for Israel. President Trump says the U.S. and China will work together to forge a better future for both nations. Trump welcoming President Xi Jinping for his first visit in over a decade.
0: From the time of my first election in 2016, President Xi and I have forged a friendship, a truly great friendship, actually, built on mutual respect and the vital interests of our people.
19: She later was guest of honor at a state dinner that was also attended by U.S. tech executives. The two leaders visiting the National Archives today. Trump and Xi's meeting comes as the U.S. and China extended a trade truce until January 10th. Former President Obama says the federal government is much less corrupt today than it used to be. He launched a literary podcast called A Great Book with Barack Obama. He said in a preview clip for the 6-episode series that people tend to be surprised by his stance, saying the government is less corrupt in terms of bribery and patronage of favors. He was speaking with Pulitzer Prize-winning historian Jill Lepore to discuss the 1946 novel All the King's Men by Robert Penn Warren. Kenyan President William Ruto was urging reform of the United Nations Security Council. Ruto was calling for permanent African representation. Addressing the UN General Assembly, Ruto raised concern over Africa's continued exclusion from the body, although the continent accounts for over a quarter of the assembly's membership. This year's UN event was expected to see the African Union pushing for greater influence at the world body, an effort championed by African leadership in recent years. Just before the session, South Africa's permanent representative to the UN in New York said reform of the Security Council was an important part of the country's agenda. Stay informed, stay connected, and subscribe. Follow BIN News this hour wherever you get your podcasts. 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
6: Here's what's trending this hour. A powerful storm over the Atlantic is gaining strength as it shifts toward the northeast. The early season nor'easter is set to pummel the region over the weekend with gusty winds and driving rain. The U.S. Supreme Court is again blocking Missouri from using a Republican-backed congressional map in the November midterm election. And police are arresting the leaders of an unrecognized fraternity following a disturbing hazing bust on the campus of the University of Wisconsin-Madison this week. I'm Amber Payton, and that's what's trending.
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21: Kyrie Irving is back and ready to talk about his long road back to the NBA. The Dallas Mavericks star spoke with reporters for the first time since tearing his left ACL in March of 2025. Irving missed all of last season while recovering, but has been ramping up through off-season workouts and pickup games. Now with training camp set to begin, the 9-time All-Star is preparing for his return to the court, nearly 19 months after the injury. Meanwhile, in the NFL, Washington Commanders quarterback Jaden Daniels could return to action sooner rather than later. General Manager Adam Peters says surgery is not an option for Daniels' dislocated elbow, and there has been no discussion about placing him on injured reserve. Daniels spent the past week meeting with specialists after suffering the injury. Marcus Mariota is expected to start in his absence. And former NFL player and ESPN analyst Ryan Clark is teaming up with former Starbucks CEO Howard Schultz, who is investing in Clark's new venture, Pivot 25 Productions. The company builds on the success of the Pivot Sports, with Ryan Clark expanding Clark's independent media brand across digital platforms. With the latest in sports, I'm Morgan Wood on the Black Information Network, your home for Black news first.
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22: A Black Georgia man is now charged in connection with the gruesome discovery of a woman's torso in a plastic tub. It was found outside an apartment in Cobb County Wednesday. A neighbor claims she saw 18-year-old Kingston Bradley place the tub outside before running into his apartment. Here's what a judge said in court proceedings.
23: A subsequent search warrant of your apartment revealed several areas of blood staining and a large bloody saw. The apartment also stunk of bleach and contained a mop bucket with water and a mop in addition to a carpet cleaner.
22: Atlanta News First reports Bradley is now on suicide watch and is charged with concealing a death, at least for now, while the investigation continues. Long before police tied him to a gruesome death in Smyrna, Bradley already had a violence case pending in court. Meanwhile, neighbors in one Gwinnett County, Georgia community found themselves at the center of a manhunt Thursday morning as schools locked down and roads closed around their homes. Black residents watched it unfold from their front yards.
2: We see each other sometimes say hi, but you don't know people's personal life. You know, you don't get into it because everybody goes to work in the morning, come like late, so we don't know.
3: It just went on for hours. I mean, a lot of my neighbors, we were stuck over there just waiting because, you know, some people had to come back and pick up their kids to go to school.
22: The U.S. Marshals Service had been searching for 35-year-old Keene Wiggins, a black man accused of killing a woman in Troy, New York, in May. Authorities say Wiggins ran from a Gwinnett County home as officers tried to serve a warrant. And nearly a year on the run has ended with a life sentence for a black Philadelphia man convicted of killing two people at a Georgia motel. A judge sentenced 39-year-old William Leftinant to life without parole after a jury found him guilty of murder, aggravated assault, and gun charges. The two victims were shot at an extended stay motel in Decatur in May 2024. Leftinant spent nearly a year on the run before he was arrested. New Orleans police officials say the department is getting better at solving murder cases. NOPD says the homicide clearance rate has soared in the past few years from just over 40% in 2021 to nearly 100% so far this year. Superintendent Ann Kirkpatrick says the 98% clearance rate can be attributed to group policing, improved technology, and increased trust between the community and the police.
8: We use statistics to speak and frame the conversation, but statistics to a victim means very little.
22: And China's president is promising new pandas at Zoo Atlanta. The president announced during a trip to Washington, D.C. that Zoo Atlanta will be the new home for pandas Ping Ping and Fushang in a few days. The zoo initially announced that the pandas would be making their way to Atlanta a few months ago. The Chinese president is in the U.S. for a discussion of international issues with President Trump. For more news impacting the black community, listen to the Black Information Network on the iHeartRadio app or log on to BINnews.com. 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I'm Esther Dillard on your home for Black News First, the Black Information Network.
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2: A woman who previously accused rapper Jay-Z, whose legal name is Sean Carter, of assault, has formally withdrawn those allegations. In a new court filing, she stated that she never met or spoke with Carter and said her claims were not true. She also alleges the lawsuit was filed without adequate investigation by her legal team. Carter has consistently denied the allegations and is continuing a separate legal case against attorney Tony Busby, who disputes the woman's latest claims, saying multiple lawyers heard the same account before the lawsuit was filed. And Giovanni Jackson, the half-sister of Michael Jackson, is weighing in on the portrayal of their father in the hit biopic Michael. During a recent TV interview, Giovanni said Coleman Domingo's depiction of Joe Jackson was not the father she grew up with. While praising her nephew Jafar Jackson's performance as the King of Pop, she said her experience with Joe Jackson differed from that of her older siblings because she didn't have to, quote, deal with the young Joseph. Giovanni also discussed feeling like an outsider in the family and reflected on those experiences in her memoir. With the latest in entertainment at 17 and 47 minutes past each hour, I'm Bree Wood on the Black Information Network, your home for Black news first.
3: I'm Bill Black with another Bet You Didn't Know music fact. So I just got through reading Mariah Carey's book, The Meaning of Mariah Carey, and in it, she talks about her and Derek Jeter had a brief fling from 97 to 1998 towards the end of her marriage to Tommy Mottola. She also revealed that Derek was the inspiration for this song.

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3: For 24/7 news, the Black Information Network, here's what's happening right now. Fox 8 says a fifth New Orleans police officer linked to their unchecked overtime investigation is now facing an internal investigation. NOPD confirms Sergeant Kevin Thompson, who's a Black man, is under administrative investigation. Fox 8 spoke to Deputy Mayor of Public Safety Michael Harrison, who's the former NOPD superintendent.
4: Well, it shows me that there's a red flag, and it shows me that it appears that there could be an irregularity there. I would say in a normal situation, you're not going to find a subordinate editing time for a superior, especially the superior who's has the authority and the responsibility of entering and editing yours.
3: Families impacted by homicide came together in Algiers Thursday to honor loved ones they've lost. The New Orleans Police Department's Victim Witnesses, the New Orleans Police Department's Victim Witness Assistant Unit organized the walk for National Murder Victims Remembrance Day. Among those who marched was Ferdinand Woldens III, whose son, a Black teen, was shot and killed at a graduation party just days after earning his diploma and a full scholarship to LSU. Here's Cheryl Jackson, the mother of Walter Reed Jackson, via Fox 8, another family member of a murdered victim.
5: We all walking in the same shoes, and we all staying together. We all stand 10 toes down, and they're not alone.
3: NOPD says its homicide clearance rate has improved from about 42% in 2021 to almost 100% so far this year. Superintendent Ann Kirkpatrick spoke to Fox 8.
6: The clearance rate numbers are amazing. They're 98%. We use statistics to speak and frame the conversation, but statistics to a victim means very little.
3: HBCU Southern University in Baton Rouge says they're working on their power system, and because of that, they've planned a partial campus power outage for Saturday. Several academic buildings will be in the dark from 8 a.m. to 9 p.m., but generators will keep the lights on at the dorms. This only affects the Baton Rouge campus. 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
7: Now, our Washington Roundup. An anti-abortion group is threatening to sue the FDA over the abortion drug mifepristone. The Students for Life of America filed a notice of intent to sue over alleged inaction over the Endangered Species Act. That's an escalation of the group's years-long efforts to use environmental laws in order to restrict abortion medication. It claims that over 50 tons of medical waste are flushed into water systems each year as a result of abortion drugs. President Trump is inviting Russian President Putin to attend the G20 summit this December in Miami, Florida. Secretary of State Marco Rubio said it's an effort to bring Russia back into the world's diplomatic systems years into Russia's invasion of Ukraine. Rubio, who met with Russian Foreign Minister Sergei Lavrov, says it would be a chance for Putin to engage with other world leaders. And that's your Washington Roundup. I'm Mike Moore on your home for 24/7 News, the Black Information Network.
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0: I'm Bill Black with another Bet You Didn't Know music fact. So I know you know this song.
8: It feels good. Yeah.
0: Yeah, it feels good by Tony. But nobody in the group is named Tony. So how did they get their name? On a recent interview with The Breakfast Club, lead singer Raphael Sadiq explains.
9: Dwayne used to put this perm in his hair called a curly kid.
10: Pretty Tony.
9: Pretty Tony. So Dwayne said if he would go to school on the first day, his name is Dwayne, but his teacher would call him Tony. And his hair was so done that they would say like three times like he was Italian, like Tony. Mm-hmm. He was playing at this wedding reception and didn't have a name. It was our manager and his brother turned around like, what's the name of the group? We didn't have a name of the group, but we just laughed and said Tony. And then when he said, ladies and gentlemen, Tony, we looked at him like, hey.
10: That's it.
9: Whatever that is sounded right.
0: Rest in heaven to Dwayne Wiggins of the group Tony. I'm Bill Black with another Bet You Didn't Know music fact on the Black Information Network.
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10: For the first time in almost 2 years, mortgage rates are back above 7%. According to data released by Freddie Mac, the average 30-year fixed mortgage rate went up to 7.03 this week. It's the fifth straight week of rising mortgage rates, putting more stress on renters who want to be homeowners. That amount may sound small, but even a slight increase in rates can have a big impact over time. For example, on a $350,000 30-year mortgage, a rate of 7.03% instead of 6.75% could add about $65 a month to your mortgage payment. Over the life of the loan, that adds up to over $23,000 in additional payments. And if that does not get your attention, think of it this way. If you had invested that $65 a month in something that had a 5% guaranteed rate of return annually, you would end up with about $52,900. Housing affordability has been a challenge in Black communities for years, and higher mortgage rates could make it even more difficult for Black families to buy homes. Money News at 24 and 54 minutes past each hour. I'm Nicole Deal on your home for Black News First, the Black Information Network.
11: I'm Amber Payton with BIN News Now. The University of Virginia will honor three Black football players killed in the 2022 campus shooting during today's UVA Strong game. Deshaun Perry, Devin Chandler, and Lavelle Davis Jr. were killed when Christopher Darnell Jones Jr. opened fire on a bus of students returning from a field trip. 30,000 shirts featuring the players' jersey numbers will be handed out. Kickoff is set for 6 p.m. Baltimore's Black Mayor Brandon Scott is defending the city's effort to limit the Inspector General's access to some records. The city is appealing a judge's order requiring officials to restore access and respond to subpoenas. Scott says the administration is not trying to hide information, but wants safeguards for confidential and legally protected records. And North Carolina A&T is once again earning national recognition. The U.S. News & World Report rankings named the Greensboro-based school the nation's top public HBCU. Get BIN News Now on demand 24/7 on the iHeartRadio app.
12: I'm Mike Stevens on your home for Black News First, the Black Information Network. Here's your top headlines this hour. More details are coming in on this story the BIN has been following. One student is dead after a shooting near a largely Black Houston area high school. Shamara Garner, a Black woman, is the chief of police for the Houston School District.
13: We do have witnesses that are being interviewed. What's important as it pertains to providing support to the family, we also want the community to know that the school is safe, students are safe, staff is safe.
12: Police say the school was never in danger and never placed on lockdown.
14: When we go into lockdown, that means there's an active threat inside the building. That was never the case. So that is why the school is on secure mode, which means no one in, no one out. If parents feel the need to come and get their child, there will be a controlled release, but the school is on secure mode. There was never an active threat inside the building.
15: And how old was the student?
14: 17.
12: Investigators are working to determine what led up to that shooting. With just over 30 days left before the November 3rd midterm elections, we previously mentioned the Democratic candidate in the Texas U.S. Senate race appears to have support of longtime Republicans and Republican-leaning independents. But what about Black support? Well, according to recent polls, Democrat James Tallarico may have their support, too. Tallarico beat out Black Democrat Jasmine Crockett for the right to represent the party in December, but she has refused to campaign for him in the Black community. Still, even without her support, recent polls show he does have a lot of Black supporters, and he is now beginning a large Black voter campaign push to shore up their votes. And as we always say, polls are good, but the only poll that really counts is what happens on Election Day. Those who come out and select his name at the ballot box, or those sending in mail-in ballots, are the ones who will actually make the difference in this tight race. And a young Black man is being called a hero after he jumped into action following a large garbage truck crashing into an overpass support beam in Fort Worth, Texas.
16: And when I get out, it's just smoke and debris, so it's kind of hard to breathe. I'm trying to cover my face with my shirt, and I helped him hold him up, and he was able to cut the seatbelt, me pulled him out. Well, I helped him lift him up, and he was able to get his pants stuck around the shrapnel, and he was able to get his pants off the shrapnel.
12: Unfortunately, the truck driver died, but a passenger in the truck survived, possibly because African-American Marcus Hawkins helped the men before first responders got there. He tells NBC TV in Dallas he saw the crash happen and was in a perfect position to help.
16: I just hope if I was ever in that situation, my father, mother, anybody close to me, relatives, friends, that somebody else would step out of, you know, step into a line of duty to help them as well.
12: What caused the crash is being investigated. For more stories of interest to the Black community, log on to BINnews.com. You can also check us out on all social media platforms. I'm Mike Stevens on your home for Black News First, the Black Information Network.
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15: I'm Kevin Brown with another look at modern-day Black history you should know. On January 6, 2021, as chaos engulfed the U.S. Capitol,
17: multiple capital injuries,
15: a group of Black officers stood as pillars of resilience and bravery. Among them was Capitol Police Officer Eugene Goodman, who diverted rioters away from the Senate chamber, potentially saving countless lives. Lieutenant Michael Byrd also faced a dire situation, protecting lawmakers from an advancing mob. His decisive actions safeguarded those entrusted to his care. And Officer Harry Dunn fought back against physical threats and racial slurs, standing firm in the defense of the Capitol and democracy. These Black officers and many others remind us that the strength of our democracy lies in those who protect it. So let's never forget to honor their heroism and strive for a nation worthy of their sacrifice. For the Black Information Network, I'm Kevin Brown.
18: I'm Kevin Brown on your home for 24/7 News, the Black Information Network, and here's what's happening right now. Nearly 1,400 discarded needles have been collected around two plazas in San Francisco's Mission District as part of ongoing efforts to clean the streets and prevent drug overdoses. Supervisor Jackie Felder is pushing for additional resources, including more community ambassadors, street cleaning, police foot patrols, and better data on visible drug use. A new dashboard has been launched to track progress in improving street conditions around the Mission BART stations, with data showing fluctuations in drug-related 911 calls and street cleaning requests. Felder acknowledges that eliminating street cleaning complaints entirely may be unrealistic, but aims to reduce them significantly. A Chicago police officer, a mixed martial arts fighter, is facing dismissal from the police department after being accused of sexually assaulting a teenager multiple times. The officer met the woman at her 18th birthday party, and the relationship turned abusive, leading to a police rescue in August 2019. The oversight agency called for the officer's firing, citing his actions as egregious and lacking credibility. Despite a criminal investigation, the officer was not charged with a crime, and he now faces termination from the police force. As Seattle faces potential budget cuts, concerns are rising about the impact on public safety, particularly in the fire department. A recent house fire in North Seattle resulted in injuries to eight firefighters and highlighted the risk of reduced funding. The proposed budget cuts could lead to longer response times and rotating closures of fire stations, prompting opposition from the Seattle Firefighters Union. Community members and business owners are worried about compromised emergency outcomes and are urging support for well-funded emergency responders. Chicago police are searching for a man who allegedly sexually abused a woman on a CTA bus in the University Village neighborhood. The incident occurred on September 3rd on West Roosevelt Road. Surveillance images of the suspect, described as wearing dark clothing and a beard, have been released. Anyone with information is urged to contact public transportation detectives or submit an anonymous tip online. Highland Park Elementary School is hosting a give-and-take rummage sale on September 26 from 8 to 10 a.m. Donations are accepted from 8 to 10 a.m. and the rummaging begins at 9. Everything at the sale is free, but monetary donations are accepted to support the PTA. The event aims to support the community by providing basic clothing, shoes, and housewares to families in need. Donations of gently used books, garden starts, sports equipment, kitchenware, clothing, and toys are welcome, but no large furniture. Any items left at the end of the day will be donated to local charities. Drivers in the Bay Area are facing significantly higher gas prices, with the average price for a gallon of gas in California reaching $6.23. Prices in Oakland, San Francisco, and San Jose are even higher, with averages ranging from $6.30 to $6.47 per gallon. Some individual stations are charging as much as $7.29 per gallon. Nationwide, the average price for a gallon of gas is $4.48, the highest ever for this time of the year. 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
21: I'm Shea Diddy on the Black Information Network. In 2019, the St. John Will.i.am Coltrane African Orthodox Church observed its 50th anniversary. Based in San Francisco, the church uses John Coltrane's music as a source for religious discovery. Instead of singing traditional hymns, worshipers chant Coltrane's A Love Supreme, and there are monthly meditations where people commune with Coltrane's music. In 1965, Branzo King and his wife, Marina King, saw Coltrane live at San Francisco Jazz Club. The couple had a religious experience. They called it a sound baptism. In the years leading up to his death in 1967 at the age of 40, Coltrane's music had grown increasingly spiritual. He said that he wanted to be a saint, and in him, Branzo, who had wanted to be a preacher, had found his God. Instead of a mural of Jesus in the sanctuary, there is one of patron saint John Coltrane. And that's a fact. I'm Shea Diddy on the Black Information Network.
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23: African leaders called for more permanent representation on the UN Security Council, arguing that the institution no longer reflects the world it was meant to serve.
2: Or a story from your backyard.
24: Three board members at Charlotte Mecklenburg Schools called for the removal of Stephanie Sneed, a Black woman, as vice chair.
1: What happens next?
25: The White House denies a report that it's planning a 90-day diesel export ban. This as Americans are struggling with the soaring gas prices.
2: Is on the Black Information Network.
25: BIN News this hour, I'm Terry McCready. Israeli Prime Minister Benjamin Netanyahu says New York City Mayor Zoran Mamdani has changed the city for the worse.
26: Mr. Mamdani, since you were elected mayor of this city, many Jews no longer feel safe in New York.
25: Mamdani has called Netanyahu an architect of Palestinian genocide. Netanyahu also went after those who walked out on him at the UN General Assembly yesterday, dismissing them as moral cowards. Several delegations got up and left as Netanyahu began his speech. He called it ironic that Israel's actions against Iran helped protect many of the countries whose delegations walked out. Large crowds of protesters gathering outside the UN to protest Netanyahu's appearance, with some being arrested. Meanwhile, New York's Afro-Latina congressional candidate Daria Lisa Avila Chevalier was among about 100 demonstrators arrested for protesting during Netanyahu's speech. She appears to be a shoo-in to claim Representative Adriano Espaillat's Blue House seat after this year's primary. In a statement, she said, as the Democratic nominee for New York's 13th congressional district, I refuse to allow a war criminal to roam the streets of our city unchallenged. She's calling for an end to U.S. support for Israel. President Trump says the U.S. and China will work together to forge a better future for both nations. Trump welcoming President Xi Jinping for his first visit in over a decade.
27: From the time of my first election in 2016, President Xi and I have forged a friendship, a truly great friendship, actually, built on mutual respect and the vital interests of our people.
25: She later was guest of honor at a state dinner that was also attended by U.S. tech executives. The two leaders visiting the National Archives today. Trump and Xi's meeting comes as the U.S. and China extended a trade truce until January 10th. Former President Obama says the federal government is much less corrupt today than it used to be. He launched a literary podcast called A Great Book with Barack Obama. He said in a preview clip for the 6-episode series that people tend to be surprised by his stance, saying the government is less corrupt in terms of bribery and patronage of favors. He was speaking with Pulitzer Prize-winning historian Jill Laporte to discuss the 1946 novel All the King's Men by Robert Penn Warren. Kenyan President William Ruto was urging reform of the United Nations Security Council. Ruto is calling for permanent African representation. Addressing the UN General Assembly, Ruto raised concern over Africa's continued exclusion from the body, although the continent accounts for over a quarter of the assembly's membership. This year's UN event was expected to see the African Union pushing for greater influence at the world body, an effort championed by African leadership in recent years. Just before the session, South Africa's permanent representative to the UN in New York said reform of the Security Council was an important part of the country's agenda. Stay informed, stay connected, and subscribe. Follow BIN News this hour wherever you get your podcasts. I'm Terry McCready for the Black Information Network.
11: Here's what's trending this hour. The president of Iran says he wants a deal with the U.S. before November's midterms. Ukrainian President Zelensky says President Trump approved Ukraine to build Patriot missiles. Zelensky posted on X with the news days after he met with Trump at the United Nations General Assembly in New York. And a federal bill that addresses many top issues in college sports is heading to the Senate on Monday for a final vote. This marks the furthest college sports legislation has advanced in Congress. I'm Amber Payton, and that's what's trending.
2: 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Here's Morgan Wood.
3: The federal government is putting more money into the nation's historically black colleges and universities. The U.S. Department of Education is announcing a one-time investment of more than $174 million for HBCUs. Education Secretary Linda McMahon made the announcement recently at the White House HBCU Summit. The department says funding will help strengthen HBCUs and prepare students for the workforce. It comes from programs that previously supported other minority-serving institutions. The Education Department says more than $612 million in new funding has now been directed to HBCUs for fiscal years 2025 and 2026. The administration also announced more than $61 million for tribally controlled colleges and universities. With the latest in HBCU news, I'm Morgan Wood on the Black Information Network. BINnews.com, your home for black news first.
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5: April 21st, 2016, a deeply disturbing crime rocks the small town of Piketon, Ohio.
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3: The opinions, beliefs, and viewpoints expressed in this commentary are those of the author and do not necessarily represent those of BIN and its founding partners and employees.
28: Donald Trump is the liar in chief. This man lies so much that he would literally lie about lies. Last month, He gave a speech in Wisconsin touting all the great things that he's done for American farmers. They were all lies. He has absolutely wrecked American farming because of his tariffs. Same thing he did the first time he was there. And so he gave his speech on the day the jobs report came out it was in June, but it was a jobs report from May. And what we know now is that that particular jobs report has been revised downward by some 74,000 jobs. So what he was touting that day was BS. Well, then he made a comment about black unemployment that was a 100% lie.
0: And I'll tell you, this is something that's amazing. African American unemployment is now doing better than it's ever done. And I don't know where that stat came from, but I'll take it. I don't know where the hell that stat came from, but we'll take it.
28: Yeah, you don't know where it came from because it's an absolute lie. Folks, the black unemployment rate has exploded under Donald Trump in his second term. Do you understand what I'm saying? It increased to 6.2%. It has not fallen below 6%. In fact, it went as high as 8%. And when he says the lowest ever, it's also a lie. It reached a record low in his first term of 5.3%, but that was obliterated by President Joe Biden when black unemployment fell in 2023 to 4.8%. So he is a liar. I'm Roland Martin on the Black Information Network.
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3: On your home for 24/7 news. The Black Information Network. With the November midterm elections just weeks away, Maryland Congressman Kwaisi Mfume says voters cannot afford to sit this one out. Speaking with the Black Information Network at the Congressional Black Caucus 55th Annual Legislative Conference in Washington, D.C., the Maryland Democrat called on people to exercise their political power at the ballot box.
10: Oh, go out and vote. And the basic message that I learned long ago is that people who do not vote have no line of credit with the people who are elected, and therefore they pose no threat to those who work against their interests every day. So we have to find a way to cast ballots. And sometimes it's not just voting people in office, it's voting them out of office also. But if we sit on our hands and do nothing, then, you know, we've pretty much turned over our fate.
3: Election day is Tuesday, November 3rd. In other news, the D.C. Council is taking up two proposals that could shape development and civic participation across the district. First, the council will consider the final master plan for the redevelopment of the RFK campus. D.C. Mayor Muriel Bowser and the D.C. Office of Planning sent the plan to the council. Public comment helped shape the final proposal, including a partial redesign of Kingman Commons, a new connection to neighborhoods east of the Anacostia River, and the addition of the D.C. Armory, which is being turned over to the city by the National Guard. A public hearing on the master plan is set for next week. Meanwhile, the council is considering changes to the city's ballot initiative process. A bill introduced by council member Anita Bonds passed its first reading. The measure would require ballot initiatives to focus on a single subject and give residents more time between the introduction of an initiative and the start of signature collection. A final vote is expected next month. Elsewhere, a Baltimore judge has denied the city's emergency motion to block the inspector general from accessing records. Judge Pamela White ruled that Baltimore City must allow Inspector General Isabel Cumming to access city records and provide all subpoenaed materials. The Appellate Court of Maryland put a temporary stay on a judge's order, stating that the lower court had to rule on another motion before a full appeal can proceed. Judge White denied the city's request to continue blocking the IG's access and to stop its interference with the city charter responsibilities of the Office of the Inspector General. And three teens have agreed to plead guilty to charges connected to a May brawl gone viral at a D.C. Chipotle. Four teens were initially arrested after the Navy Yard Chipotle brawl. Two of them pleaded guilty to simple assault, while another pleaded guilty to a charge of assault with a dangerous weapon.

0: lost their jobs.
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6: I'm Mike Island on your home for 24/7 News, the Black Information Network. A Black mother whose children were severely burned in a fire last year is still looking for answers from her city's leaders. According to WKYC, an apartment explosion and fire in the summer of 2025 in Cleveland, Ohio, severely burned two of the woman's children. Kiana Bell took her anguish and frustration to a recent city council meeting to explain the physical and emotional toll on the family at hearing nothing from the city.
7: But no one says what happened, what's the cause of me losing everything I have for 30 years that myself struggle to have for me and my kids.
6: Bell, who is African American, says it is lasting anguish for the family, and the lack of accountability adds to their frustration.
7: They ain't got no business with burns. 85% is daddy, 95%. Who's responsible for my kids happen to go through the stuff that they're going through? Who is responsible?
6: Bell explained to Cleveland City Council about the multiple surgeries her children have undergone and that the children remain traumatized. Bell tells the council that 44 families of the Rainbow Terrace apartment complex deserve answers. The June 23, 2025 explosion and fire killed one person, injured several others, and dozens were displaced, WKYC says. Most of the people affected are Black. WKYC reports that the Cleveland Division of Fire says it is still an active investigation and involves outside entities and specialized laboratories. Department officials previously said that the explosion is not believed to have been intentional. A city council representative says without knowing what happened, the families and individuals do not have a path forward. We have more on these stories and national, international, state, and local news impacting the Black community. 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I'm Mike Island on your home for Black News First, the Black Information Network. And now, here's your Healthy Minute. Strep throat, common cold, and COVID-19 cases currently are on the rise across the United States. Infections are growing or likely growing in 27 states, with the strongest upticks taking place in the southern and western regions of the U.S.
8: Seen a fair amount of COVID. I was at a wedding a week or so ago where several of the people, including one of the celebrants, came down with COVID. We see a fair number of cases right now.
6: That's Dr. Stephen Threlkeld, an infectious disease specialist. He tells Fox 13 that COVID-19 continues to circulate in the Mid-South. He says strep throat and other infections are causing a set of problems as well.
8: For example, if you get a viral respiratory infection like a rhinovirus, it can predispose you for invasive streptococcal infections like strep throat. And that's different because you need an antibiotic for that.
6: Dr. Threlkeld says that early October can be a good time for many people to get a flu vaccination, as he says the southern region is prone to an onset.

0: of the flu activity. And that's your Healthy Minute. I'm Mike Isla on the Black Information Network.
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2: On August 7th, 1948, Alice Coachman made history as the first Black woman to win an Olympic gold medal. Her victory in the high jump at the London Olympic Summer Games cemented her legacy as a trailblazer in sports and beyond. Coachman was born in Albany, Georgia, in 1923 and grew up in the segregated South where opportunities for Black athletes, particularly women, were scarce. Despite these challenges, her determination was undeniable. She trained barefoot on dirt roads with homemade equipment, proving that passion can overcome the biggest obstacles. At the 1948 Olympics, Coachman's high jump cleared the bar at 5 feet 6 and 1/8 inches, and she became the first Black woman to win a gold medal. Beyond the track, Coachman became a role model and advocate for young athletes, encouraging them to pursue their dreams, regardless of any barriers along the way. As we celebrate all of our country's gold medal winners, let's also take a moment to remember Alice Coachman, the first Black woman to win an Olympic gold medal. This is Bree Wood for the Black Information Network.
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5: I'm Amber Payton with BIN News Now. The U.S. Supreme Court is again blocking Missouri from using a Republican-backed congressional map in the November midterms. Justices ordered the state to use its 2022 map, saying a late switch could cause electoral chaos because absentee, military, and overseas voting is already underway. The newer map would have made Black Democratic Congressman Emmanuel Cleaver's Kansas City seat more competitive. The Golden State Warriors are extending Steph Curry with a two-year, $116 million deal. The 38-year-old has spent his entire career with Golden State, winning four NBA titles and averaging 27 points last season. And a woman who accused rapper Jay-Z and Sean Diddy Combs of assault now says her claims against Jay-Z were false. In a new filing, she says she never met or spoke with him and apologized for the accusation. Her former attorneys dispute that account, saying she previously confirmed the allegations multiple times. Get BIN News Now on demand 24/7 on the iHeartRadio app.
6: I'm Vanessa Tyler on the Black Information Network, your home for Black News First. New Jersey's lieutenant governor, a Black man, quits. Dale Caldwell decides not to stay and fight the allegations of acting inappropriately with women. New Jersey Governor Mikey Sherrill says the proof against him was overwhelming.
7: So I would suggest, you know, people really should read this report and the investigation. I think it's very thorough. It lays out exactly what the investigation looked into, who they contacted and spoke to, and I think lays out a pattern and practice of long-term concerning behavior.
6: Reports are Caldwell not only denies the allegations, but called out how he didn't have an opportunity to respond. Governor Sherrill says he did have the chance, and his behavior is typical of what she will not tolerate.
7: There has been a culture in Trenton, probably since the birth of our nation, to sweep this under the rug. You can speak to numerous people who worked, who felt this day would never come, that allegations would never be taken seriously, action would never be taken, and victims would just have to either quit their job or move on. That is not the kind of government I'm running. When I say there is a culture change taking place, I mean it.
6: Part of the lieutenant governor's job was to oversee elections. An acting secretary of state has been named for that. And Governor Sherrill plans to name a new lieutenant governor within 45 days. That hanging of a Black woman in a tree in Mississippi that was so upsetting and reminiscent of a time past in America was staged. That is what police are now saying. Tasia Fortune, mother of four children between the ages of 1 and 7, was actually killed somewhere else. Cops say after a drug deal went wrong. The 29-year-old was already dead when she was brought to an area behind an abandoned house and with a Black cable hung from a tree. Her mother, who is white, her father is Black, reacts to this new twist and the allegation her daughter was killed for stealing drugs.
8: But I don't believe my daughter would take the drugs. drugs. I believe that was pinned on her. She may have been with someone, but if she had known that that was going to happen, she wouldn't have been with them.
6: A third person has been arrested and charged with murder in connection to her death. All three of the men taken into custody are Black. President Trump's efforts to oust a Black lawmaker out of his congressional seat has failed, stopped by the highest court in the land. Missouri Democrat Emanuel Cleaver is safe for now, since the right-leaning Supreme Court didn't side with the president this time and blocked his attempts to rework the map to the Republican advantage before the fast-approaching midterms. Issues surrounding the election, what Black lawmakers plan to do if they regain power, is the topic of a special edition of The Black Perspective this Sunday at 9 a.m. and 9 p.m. Eastern Standard Time on the Black Information Network. With Black News First, I'm Vanessa Tyler on the Black Information Network.
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0: 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That's crazy.
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4: I'm Bree Wood on your home for 24/7 news, the Black Information Network. Here's what's happening in your region right now. Coastal communities across New Jersey, New York, and Connecticut are preparing for a rare September nor'easter expected to arrive late today and last through the weekend. Forecasters warn the storm could bring strong winds, coastal flooding, beach erosion, and scattered power outages. Emergency crews are taking precautions by building sand dunes, clearing storm drains, and readying response equipment. This man is along the New Jersey shore.
5: The wind is the worst thing because you have to try and set everything up and things are blowing all over the place.
4: Weather officials say much of Long Island and parts of New Jersey could receive 3 to 4 inches of rain by early Monday, while New York City is expected to see 2 to 3 inches. Residents in flood-prone areas are being urged to closely monitor forecasts and prepare for changing conditions. A man is in custody after allegedly approaching children on a school playground during recess at Crescent Wood Elementary School in the East Point Community School District. The incident happened Wednesday afternoon, prompting a response from Warren, Michigan police. Authorities have not released details about the suspect or any potential charges. One fourth grade student said he saw the man moving toward 3 classmates who began backing away. No injuries were reported, but the incident has left many parents concerned. Families are now calling for more information as police continue to investigate exactly what happened and why the man was on school property. And the NYPD is reportedly questioning 1 of 3 people seen climbing out of a manhole on Manhattan's Upper East Side near hotels housing world leaders attending the United Nations General Assembly. Police are still searching for the other 2 individuals after surveillance cameras captured the group emerging from the sewer system around 4:30 Wednesday morning and leaving in 2 vehicles. Authorities say the incident is part of a growing trend with more than 20 similar cases investigated across New York City. Investigators believe the individuals entered the sewer system searching for value. Valuables, scrap metal, and other items that can be sold. The incident occurred near the area where Israeli Prime Minister Benjamin Netanyahu and other international leaders are staying. New York City Mayor Zahran Mamdani is firing back after criticism from Israeli Prime Minister Benjamin Netanyahu during his address to the United Nations General Assembly. Netanyahu accused the mayor of distorting facts and endangering Jewish New Yorkers because of his past criticism of Israel. Mamdani responded by accusing Netanyahu of trying to justify Israel's actions in Gaza and referenced an arrest warrant issued to the International Criminal Court. Just before the speech, Mamdani posted a video of himself planting an olive tree with Palestinian families and calling for peace. And a small homeless encampment behind a Kroger store near Michigan Avenue and Merriman Road in Westland, Michigan, is raising concerns among some residents. Mayor Kevin Coleman says city officials are aware of the camp, but the property is owned by Wayne County, limiting what the city can do.
6: Because it's government property, people can kind of go on there, and unless they're asked to leave, they stay. You know, certainly some people are struggling and want to find housing, but also for some people it's a choice to just kind of live outdoors.
4: Coleman says he's pursuing state and federal funding to address homelessness and is encouraging people in need to seek help through the Wayne County Family Center and First Step Wayne. Police have visited the site and offered mental health and substance abuse services, but officials say most of the individuals declined assistance. I'm Bree Wood on your home for Black News First, the Black Information Network.
7: This is Nicole Deal on the Black Information Network with a special look at the Thurgood Marshall Fund. Let's talk numbers for a minute because the numbers behind the Thurgood Marshall College Fund tell a story most people never hear. $500 million. That's the total TMCF has put towards scholarships, career programs, and institutional support since it was founded. 57 member schools, nearly 314,000 students served, and 98% of every award TMCF hands out goes straight to historically Black colleges, universities, and predominantly Black institutions. Here's the number that should stop you, though. 93%. That's the share of first-time, full-time students at TMCF schools who rely on financial aid just to stay enrolled. That's for things like tuition and housing, not for extras. Last academic year, TMCF awarded more than $21 million in financial aid to over 2,700 students. Nearly 1,000 of them were first-generation college students. The first in their families to walk onto a college campus as a student instead of a visitor. And the growth inside the organization is matching the need outside of it. Since Dr. Harry L. Williams became president and CEO in 2018, DMCF has more than doubled its staff and grown revenue by 250%. This summer, the reach extended even further. DMCF's SOAR program, that's Seeking, Observing, and Achieving Results, put high school juniors and seniors on 16 different HBCU campuses to explore college life firsthand, some of them for the very first time. DMCF's 40th anniversary campaign in 2027, called Forging Transformation, is built to push those numbers even higher. 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With 24/7 News, I'm Nicole Teal on the Black Information Network.
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12: BIN News this hour, I'm Terry McCready. Israeli Prime Minister Benjamin Netanyahu says New York City Mayor Zoran Mamdani has changed the city for the worse.
13: Mr. Mamdani, since you were elected mayor of this city, many Jews no longer feel safe in New York.
12: Mamdani has called Netanyahu an architect of Palestinian genocide. Netanyahu also went after those who walked out on him at the UN General Assembly yesterday, dismissing them as moral cowards. Several delegations got up and left as Netanyahu began his speech. He called it ironic that Israel's actions against Iran helped protect many of the countries whose delegations walked out. Large crowds of protesters gathering outside the UN to protest Netanyahu's appearance, with some being arrested. Meanwhile, New York's Afro-Latina congressional candidate Nadia Lisa Avila Chevalier was among about 100 demonstrators arrested for protesting during Netanyahu's speech. She appears to be a shoo-in to claim Representative Adriano Espaillat's Blue House seat after this year's primary. In a statement, she said, as the Democratic nominee for New York's 13th congressional district, "I refuse to allow a war criminal to roam the streets of our city unchallenged." She's calling for an end to U.S. support for Israel. President Trump says the U.S. and China will work together to forge a better future for both nations. Trump welcoming President Xi Jinping for his first visit in over a decade.
14: From the time of my first election in 2016, President Xi and I have forged a friendship, a truly great friendship, actually, built on mutual respect and the vital interests of our people.
12: She later was guest of honor at a state dinner that was also attended by U.S. tech executives. The two leaders visiting the National Archives today. Trump and Xi's meeting comes as the U.S. and China extended a trade truce until January 10th. Former President Obama says the federal government is much less corrupt today than it used to be. He launched a literary podcast called A Great Book with Barack Obama. He said in a preview clip for the 6-episode series that people tend to be surprised by his stance, saying the government is less corrupt in terms of bribery and patronage of favors. He was speaking with Pulitzer Prize-winning historian Jill Lepore to discuss the 1946 novel All the King's Men by Robert Penn Warren. Kenyan President William Ruto was urging reform of the United Nations Security Council. Ruto was calling for permanent African representation. Addressing the UN General Assembly, Ruto raised concern over Africa's continued exclusion from the body, although the continent accounts for over a quarter of the assembly's membership. This year's UN event was expected to see the African Union pushing for greater influence at the world body, an effort championed by African leadership in recent years. Just before the session, South Africa's permanent representative to the UN in New York said reform of the Security Council was an important part of the country's agenda. Stay informed, stay connected, and subscribe. Follow BIN News This Hour wherever you get your podcasts. I'm Terry McCready for the Black Information Network.
15: Here's what's trending this hour. CNN reports it has been barred from traveling with President Trump on Air Force One today. The Supreme Court is handing President Trump a win in his efforts to crack down on non-citizen voting ahead of November's midterm election. The High Court ruled the Trump administration can use the Department of Homeland Security's federal voter database to verify voters' eligibility for now. And Amnesty International is calling for the abolition of U.S. Immigration and Customs Enforcement. I'm Amber Payton, and that's what's trending.
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16: Kyrie Irving is back and ready to talk about his long road back to the NBA. The Dallas Mavericks star spoke with reporters for the first time since tearing his left ACL in March of 2025. Irving missed all of last season while recovering, but has been ramping up through off-season workouts and pickup games. Now with training camp set to begin, the nine-time All-Star is preparing for his return to the court nearly 19 months after the injury. Meanwhile, in the NFL, Washington Commanders quarterback Jaden Daniels could return to action sooner rather than later. General manager Adam Peters says surgery is not an option for Daniels' dislocated elbow, and there has been no discussion about placing him on injured reserve. Daniels spent the past week meeting with specialists after suffering the injury. Marcus Mariota is expected to start in his absence. And former NFL player and ESPN analyst Ryan Clark is teaming up with former Starbucks CEO Howard Schultz, who is investing in Clark's new venture, Pivot 25 Productions. The company builds on the success of the Pivot Sports, with Ryan Clark expanding Clark's independent media brand across digital platforms. With the latest in sports, I'm Morgan Wood on the Black Information Network, your home for Black news first.
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17: On your home for 24/7 news, the Black Information Network. Neighbors in one Gwinnett County, Georgia community found themselves at the center of a manhunt Thursday morning as schools locked down and roads closed around their homes. Residents watched it unfold from their front yards.
18: It just went on for hours. I mean, a lot of my neighbors, we were stuck over there just waiting because, you know, some people had to come back and pick up their kids to go to school.
17: The U.S. Marshals Service had been searching for 35-year-old Keene Wiggins, a Black man accused of killing a woman in Troy, New York, in May. Authorities say Wiggins ran from a Gwinnett County home as officers tried to serve a warrant. Wiggins is now in custody on multiple charges, including homicide. A Black Georgia man is now charged in connection with a gruesome discovery of a woman's torso in a plastic tub. It was found outside an apartment in Cobb County Wednesday. A neighbor claimed she saw 18-year-old Kingston Bradley place the tub outside before running into his apartment. Here's what a judge said at court proceedings.
19: Subsequent search warrant of your apartment revealed several areas of blood staining and a large bloody saw. The apartment also stunk of bleach and contained a mop bucket with water and a mop in addition to a carpet cleaner.
17: Atlanta News First reports Bradley is now on suicide watch and is charged with concealing a death, at least for now, while the investigation continues. R&B singer Kiki Wyatt is facing charges in Georgia. According to TMZ, Henry County deputies arrested her September 20th. She's charged with terroristic threats, simple assault, and cruelty to children. Wyatt posted a bond of just over $1,000. She walked out of jail 2 days later. Louisiana Supreme Court has appointed a special prosecutor in the long-running fight over Attorney General Liz Murrell's indictment. St. Tammany Parish District Attorney Colin Sims will investigate how an Orleans Parish grand jury came to charge Murrell in July. Prosecutors dropped the case against Murrell weeks after the indictment. She's called it a malicious prosecution and has pushed for answers ever since. The summit between President Trump and Chinese President Xi Jinping in Washington, D.C. wrapped up, including a state dinner at the White House with top executives among the guests. Louisiana Republican Senator John Kennedy is urging President Trump to use caution with Xi.
20: President Xi is one of the best liars I've ever seen. I mean, he learned to lie before he learned to talk.
17: Media outlets previously banned from the White House reported being denied access to cover Xi's arrival at the dinner, despite a court order temporarily blocking that ban. Trump reportedly took Xi to the National Archives to show off the Declaration of Independence and the Bill of Rights. And Houston, we have a question. Actually, Vermilion Parish has several. SpaceX made its pitch Thursday night for a proposed rocket launch site called Starbase Louisiana. Residents want to know about traffic, local roads, and the environment. A company rep said the nearest home sits about 4 miles away. SpaceX promised to follow every federal, state, and local environmental rule. The countdown to a decision is on. I'm Esther Dillard on your home for Black News First, the Black Information Network.
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2: Take Heed's estate is reportedly facing nearly $200,000 in debt following the producer's death. According to Complex, American Express National Bank and Bank of America have filed legal complaints alleging the estate owes money for unpaid credit card bills and car payments. The estate reportedly includes a car collection, bank accounts, music publishing interests, his music catalog, and other royalties. Takeith was found dead inside his Nashville apartment last month. Elsewhere in entertainment news, Mattel is naming Lenny Kravitz as its second honoree in its Barbie Signature Kenbassadors collection. LeBron James was the first honoree in 2025. The collectible Ken doll celebrates Kravitz's career as a musician, producer, actor, and designer, and is inspired by his Blue Electric Light Tour look, complete with his tattoos, nose ring, and signature hairstyle. The Kenbassadors collection launched last year to recognize men who have made significant contributions to culture. The Lenny Kravitz doll is also available online through major retailers for about $70. With the latest in entertainment, I'm Morgan Wood on the Black Information Network, BINnews.com, your home for Black news first.
3: I'm Bill Black with another Bet You Didn't Know music fact. 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
3: Maybe there was one somebody. You ever heard Patti LaBelle talk about the time she was engaged to

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3: For 24/7 news, the Black Information Network, here's what's happening right now. Fox 8 says a fifth New Orleans police officer linked to their unchecked overtime investigation is now facing an internal investigation. NOPD confirms Sergeant Kevin Thompson, who's a black man, is under administrative investigation. Fox 8 spoke to Deputy Mayor of Public Safety Michael Harrison, who's the former NOPD superintendent.
4: Well, it shows me that there's a red flag, and it shows me that it appears that there could be an irregularity there. I would say in a normal situation, you're not going to find a subordinate editing time for a superior, especially the superior who's has the authority and the responsibility of entering and editing yours.
3: Families impacted by homicide came together in Algiers Thursday to honor loved ones they've lost. The New Orleans Police Department's Victim Witnesses, the New Orleans Police Department's Victim Witness Assistant Unit organized the walk for National Murder Victims Remembrance Day. Among those who marched was Ferdinand Woldens III, whose son, a black teen, was shot and killed at a graduation party just days after earning his diploma and a full scholarship to LSU. Here's Cheryl Jackson, the mother of Walter Reed Jackson, via Fox 8, another family member of a murdered victim.
5: We all walking in the same shoes, and we all staying together. We all stand 10 toes down, and it's not alone.
3: NOPD says its homicide clearance rate has improved from about 42% in 2021 to almost 100% so far this year. Superintendent Ann Kirkpatrick spoke to Fox 8.
6: The clearance rate numbers are amazing. They're 98%. We use statistics to speak and frame the conversation, but statistics to a victim means very little.
3: HBCU Southern University in Baton Rouge says they're working on their power system, and because of that, they've planned a partial campus power outage for Saturday. Several academic buildings will be in the dark from 8 a.m. to 9 p.m., but generators will keep the lights on at the dorms. This only affects the Baton Rouge campus. I'm Tammy Eswick on your home for 24/7 News, the Black Information Network. 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
7: Now, our Washington Roundup. An anti-abortion group is threatening to sue the FDA over the abortion drug mifepristone. The Students for Life of America filed a notice of intent to sue over alleged inaction over the Endangered Species Act. That's an escalation of the group's years-long efforts to use environmental laws in order to restrict abortion medication. It claims that over 50 tons of medical waste are flushed into water systems each year as a result of abortion drugs. President Trump is inviting Russian President Putin to attend the G20 summit this December in Miami, Florida. Secretary of State Marco Rubio said it's an effort to bring Russia back into the world's diplomatic systems years into Russia's invasion of Ukraine. Rubio, who met with Russian Foreign Minister Sergei Lavrov, says it would be a chance for Putin to engage with other world leaders. And that's your Washington Roundup. I'm Mike Moore on your home for 24/7 News, the Black Information Network.
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0: For the first time in almost 2 years, mortgage rates are back above 7%. According to data released by Freddie Mac, the average 30-year fixed mortgage rate went up to 7.03 this week. It's the fifth straight week of rising mortgage rates, putting more stress on renters who want to be homeowners. That amount may sound small, but even a slight increase in rates can have a big impact over time. For example, on a $350,000 30-year mortgage, a rate of 7.03% instead of 6.75 could add about $65 a month to your mortgage payment. Over the life of the loan, that adds up to over $23,000 in additional payments. And if that does not get your attention, think of it this way. If you had invested that $65 a month in something that had a 5% guaranteed rate of return annually, you would end up with about $52,900. Housing affordability has been a challenge in Black communities for years, and higher mortgage rates could make it even more difficult for Black families to buy homes. Money news at 24 and 54 minutes past each hour. I'm Nicole Deal on your home for Black News First, the Black Information Network.
10: I'm Amber Payton with BIN News Now. An investigation is underway in suburban Ford Heights after Cook County Sheriff's deputies and the Illinois Attorney General's office raided Village Hall. Officials have not said what the investigation involves.
11: Something ain't right for it to be that many police and many days in a row.
10: Former Black Mayor Charles Griffin was convicted in 2024 of stealing from the village and sentenced to 4 years in prison. Advocates say arrests of Haitian nationals in Ohio have jumped more than 140%. The Ohio Immigrant Alliance says only 8% of those detained had detention orders filed against them. The group is calling for an extension of temporary protected status and a path to permanent citizenship. An R&B singer, Kiki Wyatt, was arrested in Georgia for allegedly threatening a woman with a gun during a domestic dispute. Wyatt was charged with terroristic threats, simple assault, and cruelty to children because three children were nearby. Get BIN News Now on demand 24/7 on the iHeartRadio app.
12: I'm Mike Stevens on your home for Black News First, the Black Information Network. Here's your top headlines this hour. More details are coming in on this story the BIN has been following. One student is dead after a shooting near a largely Black Houston area high school. Shamara Garner, a Black woman, is the chief of police for the Houston School District.
13: We do have witnesses that are being interviewed. What's important as it pertains to providing support to the family, we also want the community to know that the school is safe, students are safe, staff is safe.
12: Police say the school was never in danger and never placed on lockdown.
14: When we go into lockdown, that means there's an active threat inside the building. That was never the case. So that is why the school is on secure mode, which means no one in, no one out. If parents feel the need to come and get their child, that would be a controlled release, but the school is on secure mode. There was never an active threat inside the building.
15: And how old was the student?
14: 17.
12: Investigators are working to determine what led up to that shooting. With just over 30 days left before the November 3rd midterm elections, we previously mentioned the Democratic candidate in the Texas U.S. Senate race appears to have support of longtime Republicans and Republican-leaning independents. But what about Black support? Well, according to recent polls, Democrat James Tallarico may have their support, too. Tallarico beat out Black Democrat Jasmine Crockett for the right to represent the party in December, but she has refused to campaign for him in the Black community. Still, even without her support, recent polls show he does have a lot of Black supporters, and he is now beginning a large Black voter campaign push to shore up their votes. And as we always say, polls are good, but the only poll that really counts is what happens on Election Day. Those who come out and select his name at the ballot box, or those sending in mail-in ballots, are the ones who will actually make the difference in this tight race. And a young Black man is being called a hero after he jumped into action following a large garbage truck crashing into an overpass support beam in Fort Worth, Texas.
16: And when I get out, it's just smoke and debris, so it's kind of hard to breathe. I'm trying to cover my face with my shirt, and I helped him hold him up, and he was able to cut the seatbelt when he pulled him out. Well, I helped him lift him up, and he was able to get his pants stuck around the shrapnel, and he was able to get his pants off the shrapnel.
12: Unfortunately, the truck driver died, but a passenger in the truck survived. Possibly because African-American Marcus Hawkins helped the men before first responders got there. He tells NBC TV in Dallas he saw the crash happen and was in a perfect position to help.
16: I just hope if I was ever in that situation, my father, mother, anybody close to me, relatives, friends, that somebody else would step out of, you know, step into the line of duty to help them as well.
12: What caused the crash is being investigated. For more stories of interest to the Black community, log on to BINnews.com. 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I'm Mike Stevens on your home for Black News First, the Black Information Network.
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15: Released in 1995, Ngozi Onwuara's Welcome to the Terror Dome was the first theatrically distributed British feature film directed by a Black woman. Inspired by Public Enemy's song of the same name, the movie is part Afrofuturism, part political cinema, part Greek tragedy. Welcome to the Terror Dome is set in the past and the future, from enslaved people on a beach to the McBride family trying to navigate life in a state-sanctioned slum, where all Blacks are forced to live and where police brutalize inhabitants while ensuring all guns and drugs stay in the Terror Dome. Onwuara's unflinching and unapologetic view of race relations and how little has changed was out of step with the 90s movie establishment. Variety called it a low-budget spitball of militant Black grandstanding. But made on a shoestring budget over the course of 3 years, Welcome to the Terror Dome is now seen as a grainy, gritty, angry, and not totally inaccurate commentary that was a quarter of a century ahead of its time, making it another essential Black film. I'm Wesson Tishome for the Black Information Network.
17: I'm Kevin Brown on your home for 24/7 News, the Black Information Network, and here's what's happening right now. Nearly 1,400 discarded needles have been collected around two plazas in San Francisco's Mission District as part of ongoing efforts to clean the streets and prevent drug overdoses. Supervisor Jackie Felder's pushing for additional resources, including more community ambassadors, street cleaning, police foot patrols, and better data on visible drug use. A new dashboard has been launched to track progress in improving street conditions around the Mission BART stations, with data showing fluctuations in drug-related 911 calls and street cleaning requests. Felder acknowledges that eliminating street cleaning complaints entirely may be unrealistic, but aims to reduce them significantly. A Chicago police officer and mixed martial arts fighter is facing dismissal from the police department after being accused of sexually assaulting a teenager multiple times. The officer met the woman at her 18th birthday party, and the relationship turned abusive, leading to a police rescue in August 2019. The oversight agency called for the officer's firing, citing his actions as egregious and lacking credibility. Despite a criminal investigation, the officer was not charged with a crime, and he now faces termination from the police force. As Seattle faces potential budget cuts, concerns are rising about the impact on public safety, particularly in the fire department. A recent house fire in North Seattle resulted in injuries to eight firefighters and highlighted the risk of reduced funding. The proposed budget cuts could lead to longer response times and rotating closures of fire stations, prompting opposition from the Seattle Firefighters Union. Community members and business owners are worried about compromised emergency outcomes and are urging support for well-funded emergency responders. Chicago police are searching for a man who allegedly sexually abused a woman on a CTA bus in the University Village neighborhood. The incident occurred on September 3rd on West Roosevelt Road. Surveillance images of the suspect, described as wearing dark clothing and a beard, have been released. Anyone with information is urged to contact public transportation detectives or submit an anonymous tip online. Highland Park Elementary School is hosting a give-and-take rummage sale on September 26 from 8 to 10 a.m. Donations are accepted from 8 to 10 a.m. and the rummaging begins at 9. Everything at the sale is free, but monetary donations are accepted to support the PTA. The event aims to support the community by providing basic clothing, shoes, and housewares to families in need. Donations of gently used books, garden starts, sports equipment, kitchenware, clothing, and toys are welcome, but no large furniture. Any items left at the end of the day will be donated to local charities. Drivers in the Bay Area are facing significantly higher gas prices, with the average price for a gallon of gas in California reaching $6.23. Prices in Oakland, San Francisco, and San Jose are even higher, with averages ranging from $6.30 to $6.47 per gallon. Some individual stations are charging as much as $7.29 per gallon. Nationwide, the average price for a gallon of gas is $4.48, the highest ever for this time of the year. I'm Kevin Brown on your home for Black News First, the Black Information Network.
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19: Berta Cáceres was one of the most influential advocates for indigenous and women's rights in Honduras.
20: La discriminación y el racismo que se ha cometido contra el pueblo lenca, contra el copín.
19: And in 2013, when she began leading a protest campaign against a proposed hydroelectric dam, she became one of the most celebrated environmental activists anywhere. Honduras was known as the most dangerous place in the world for environmental activists. More than 100 had been reported killed in just the previous 5 years. She told friends about threatening phone calls she'd get. She said strange cars followed her on the road.
21: She knew that she was very much still being targeted and still at risk of being killed.
19: Berta was the most powerful activist in her country. But none of the accolades could protect her in the end.
22: A prominent environmental rights activist was shot dead in Honduras on Thursday, prompting protests in the capital.
19: My name is Monty Real, an investigative reporter for Bloomberg Green. On the upcoming podcast, Blood River, we tell the story of a murder. Murder in a place where murderers thrive, where about 97% of all homicides are left unsolved and unpunished.
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23: Liz Merle's lawyers asked the city for emails, texts, and other messages, and New Orleans is pushing back.
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24: What bothers me is not only this violation of the Constitution, but remember, in unprecedented ways, he's using his Justice Department to persecute reporters.
2: Whatever happens next.
25: Virginia is implementing stricter control on data centers, including banning non-disclosure agreements and imposing clean energy mandates.
1: It's on the Black Information Network.
26: BIN News this hour, I'm Terry McCready. Israeli Prime Minister Benjamin Netanyahu says New York City Mayor Zoran Mamdani has changed the city for the worse.
27: Mr. Mamdani, since you were elected mayor of this city, many Jews no longer feel safe in New York.
26: Mamdani has called Netanyahu an architect of Palestinian genocide. Netanyahu also went after those who walked out on him at the UN General Assembly yesterday, dismissing them as moral cowards. Several delegations got up and left as Netanyahu began his speech. He called it ironic that Israel's actions against Iran helped protect many of the countries whose delegations walked out. Large crowds of protesters gathering outside the UN to protest Netanyahu's appearance, with some being arrested. Meanwhile, New York's Afro-Latina congressional candidate, Daria Lisa Avila Chevalier, was among about 100 demonstrators arrested for protesting during Netanyahu's speech. She appears to be a shoo-in to claim Representative Adriano Espaillat's Blue House seat after this year's primary. In a statement, she said, as the Democratic nominee for New York's 13th congressional district, I refuse to allow a war criminal to roam the streets of our city unchallenged. She's calling for an end to U.S. support for Israel. President Trump says the U.S. and China will work together to forge a better future for both nations. Trump welcoming President Xi Jinping for his first visit in over a decade.
28: From the time of my first election in 2016, President Xi and I have forged a friendship, a truly great friendship, actually, built on mutual respect and the vital interests of our people.
26: She later was guest of honor at a state dinner that was also attended by U.S. tech executives. The two leaders visiting the National Archives today. Trump and Xi's meeting comes as the U.S. and China extended a trade truce until January 10th. Former President Obama says the federal government is much less corrupt today than it used to be. He launched a literary podcast called A Great Book with Barack Obama. He said in a preview clip for the 6-episode series that people tend to be surprised by his stance, saying the government is less corrupt in terms of bribery and patronage of favors. He was speaking with Pulitzer Prize-winning historian Jill Laporte to discuss the 1946 novel All the King's Men by Robert Penn Warren. Kenyan President William Ruto was urging reform of the United Nations Security Council. Ruto was calling for permanent African representation. Addressing the UN General Assembly, Ruto raised concern over Africa's continued exclusion from the body, although the continent accounts for over a quarter of the assembly's membership. This year's UN event was expected to see the African Union pushing for greater influence at the world body, an effort championed by African leadership in recent years. Just before the session, South Africa's permanent representative to the UN in New York said reform of the Security Council was an important part of the country's agenda. Stay informed, stay connected, and subscribe. Follow BIN News This Hour wherever you get your podcasts. I'm Terry McCready for the Black Information Network.
10: Here's what's trending this hour. Reporters from some networks were denied access to a state dinner featuring President Trump and Chinese President Xi Jinping. CNN and MS Now say some of their reporters were denied access to cover the arrival of Jinping, even after the networks had regained press access earlier in the day. President Trump is set to head to Mobile, Alabama next week for the first time in a decade. And the Northeast is bracing for an early season nor'easter this weekend. I'm Amber Payton, and that's what's trending.
1: 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Covering the latest news, sports, and events at our historically black colleges and universities. Here's Morgan Wood.
0: The federal government is putting more money into the nation's historically black colleges and universities. The U.S. Department of Education is announcing a one-time investment of more than $174 million for HBCUs. Education Secretary Linda McMahon made the announcement recently at the White House HBCU Summit. The department says funding will help strengthen HBCUs and prepare students for the workforce. It comes from programs that previously supported other minority-serving institutions. The Education Department says more than $612 million in new funding has now been directed to HBCUs for fiscal years 2025 and 2026. The administration also announced more than $61 million for tribally controlled colleges and universities. With the latest in HBCU news, I'm Morgan Wood on the Black Information Network. BINnews.com, your home for black news first.
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1: The opinions, beliefs, and viewpoints expressed in this commentary are those of the author and do not necessarily represent those of BIN and its founding partners and employees.
2: Donald Trump is the liar in chief. This man lies so much that he would literally lie about lies. Last month, he gave a speech in Wisconsin touting all the great things that he's done for American farmers. They were all lies. He has absolutely wrecked American farming because of his tariffs. Same thing he did the first time he was there. And so he gave his speech on the day the jobs report came out it was in June, but it was a jobs report from May. And what we know now is that that particular jobs report has been revised down by some 74,000 jobs. So what he was touting that day was BS. Well, then he made a comment about black unemployment that was a 100% lie.
3: And I'll tell you, this is something that's amazing. African American unemployment is now doing better than it's ever done. And I don't know where that stat came from, but I'll take it. I don't know where the hell that stat came from, but we'll take it.
2: Yeah, you don't know where it came from because it's an absolute lie. Folks, the black unemployment rate has exploded under Donald Trump in his second term. Do you understand what I'm saying? It increased to 6.2%. It has not fallen below 6%. In fact, it went as high as 8%. And when he says the lowest ever, it's also a lie. It reached a record low in his first term of 5.3%, but that was obliterated by President Joe Biden when black unemployment fell in 2023 to 4.8%. So he is a liar. I'm Roland Martin on the Black Information Network.
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1: Morgan Wood on your home for 24/7 news. The Black Information Network. With the November midterm elections just weeks away, Maryland Congressman Kwaisi Mfume says voters cannot afford to sit this one out. Speaking with the Black Information Network at the Congressional Black Caucus 55th Annual Legislative Conference in Washington, D.C., the Maryland Democrat called on people to exercise their political power at the ballot box.
6: Oh, go out and vote. And the basic message that I learned long ago is that people who do not vote have no line of credit with the people who are elected, and therefore they pose no threat to those who work against their interests every day. So we have to find a way to cast ballots. And sometimes it's not just voting people in office, it's voting them out of office also. But if we sit on our hands and do nothing, then, you know, we've pretty much turned over our fate.
1: Election day is Tuesday, November 3rd. In other news, the D.C. Council is taking up two proposals that could shape development and civic participation across the district. First, the council will consider the final master plan for the redevelopment of the RFK campus. D.C. Mayor Muriel Bowser and the D.C. Office of Planning sent the plan to the council. Public comment helped shape the final proposal, including a partial redesign of Kingman Commons, a new connection to neighborhoods east of the Anacostia River, and the addition of the D.C. Armory, which is being turned over to the city by the National Guard. A public hearing on the master plan is set for next week. Meanwhile, the council is considering changes to the city's ballot initiative process. A bill introduced by council member Anita Bonds passed its first reading. The measure would require ballot initiatives to focus on a single subject and give residents more time between the introduction of an initiative and the start of signature collection. A final vote is expected next month. Elsewhere, a Baltimore judge has denied the city's emergency motion to block the inspector general from accessing records. Judge Pamela White ruled that Baltimore City must allow Inspector General Isabel Cumming to access city records and provide all subpoenaed materials. The Appellate Court of Maryland put a temporary stay on a judge's order, stating that the lower court had to rule on another motion before a full appeal can proceed. Judge White denied the city's request to continue blocking the IG's access and to stop its interference with the city charter responsibilities of the Office of the Inspector General. And three teens have agreed to plead guilty to charges connected to a May brawl gone viral at a D.C. Chipotle. Four teens were initially arrested after the Navy Yard Chipotle brawl. Two of them pleaded guilty to simple assault, while another pleaded guilty to a charge of assault with a dangerous weapon. Each boy must write apology letters to the staff and customers of the restaurant as part of a deferred disposition agreement. Their cases will be dismissed in about a year if they continue complying with court requirements. Follow us on Facebook, Instagram, TikTok, and Threads at Black Information Network and on X and Blue Sky at Black InfoNet. I'm Morgan Wood on the Black Information Network, your home for Black news first.
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3: Home for 24/7 News, the Black Information Network. Gang violence is continuing to unravel Black communities across the nation. Moreover, children are increasingly affected, NBC News says. Earlier this year, several passersby, including teens and younger children, were injured in a shooting at San Jose, California's Valley Fair Mall. Also around that same time, three kids were killed in a mass shooting at a birthday party in Stockton, California. This African-American man tells NBC News that he sees no end to it and that gang violence has affected his family directly.
4: My niece was shot. My nephew was shot. I don't think it's going to stop.
3: Meanwhile, Georgia Attorney General Chris Carr says that his gang prosecution unit has secured the conviction of a teen charged in a deadly shooting. In May of 2024, then 16-year-old Zyquavius Thomas, who is African-American, shot and killed a 20-year-old in Athens, Georgia. The AG's office says Thomas is an associate of Sex Money Murder, which is a national set of bloods that has a strong presence throughout the state. Thomas has been sentenced to a minimum of 35 years in prison on charges which include voluntary manslaughter and armed robbery. Measles cases are continuing to climb across the U.S. as childhood vaccination rates decline. More than 3,400 measles cases have been reported nationwide this year, which is 1,000 more than the total that was reported last year. CDC data show the measles, mumps, and rubella vaccine coverage among kindergartners has fallen from more than 95% before the COVID-19 pandemic to 92.4% during the 2025-26 school year. We have more on these stories and national, international, state, and local news impacting the Black community. 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
5: Lyme disease can lead to mental disorders, not just physical symptoms. A new study out of Denmark found that patients hospitalized for Lyme disease had a 28% higher risk of developing mental issues and were twice as likely to attempt suicide. The disease is spread by deer ticks, and nearly 500,000 people are treated in the U.S. every year. In other health news, a new study is showing only 1 in 10 kids will outgrow ADHD. The University of Washington School of Medicine in Seattle tracked over 100 kids for 16 years and found that most kids will likely have symptoms fade in and out as they mature, from children to teens to adults. Very few will have a full remission of symptoms. Doctors now describe ADHD as waxing and waning or dynamic fluctuating disorder. Overall, the study found that 2/3 of children will experience periods of remission and recurrence of symptoms throughout adolescence. And that's your Healthy Minutes. I'm Mike Island on the Black Information Network.
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7: Justice is supposed to be blind, but too often it sees Black skin. The numbers don't lie. Black people are more likely to be stopped, more likely to be searched, more likely to be charged, and when the charges come, more likely to be sentenced for longer.

0: even when the crime is the same.
1: We talk to public defenders juggling 80 cases at once who still fight for our people. We talk to mothers who waited years for a trial date that never came. We talk to young men sentenced at 18 who are now 40 and still inside.
0: And we don't just stop at the problem. We cover cities trying to change how policing works, where mental health responders replace armed officers and body cameras don't mysteriously malfunction.
1: We also track the setbacks, because for every bill that passes, there's another trying to undo it.
0: Justice should not depend on your zip code, your record, or your race. But in America, it still does. And we're not done saying that truth. With Black News First, this is Ramses Ja.
1: And I'm Q Ward.
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4: I'm Amber Payton with BIN News Now. Illinois Governor J.B. Pritzker says he will not pursue a moratorium on new data centers. Pritzker says he wants lawmakers to pass the Power Act after the November election, imposing tougher regulations on the facilities.
5: We want to make sure that, again, that we're protecting the people who live in our state.
4: His comments follow Black Chicago Mayor Brandon Johnson's proposal for a one-year data center moratorium in the city. The family of Nolan Wells is calling for a deeper investigation into his death on Mississippi's Horn Island. Black civil rights attorney Ben Crump says a family-hired forensic firm found deleted messages on Wells' phone while an autopsy showed head injuries. And the Smithsonian's National Museum of African American History and Culture is celebrating its 10th anniversary this weekend. The museum opened in 2016 and is marking the milestone with line dancing, go-go music, and public genealogy sessions. Get BIN News Now on demand 24/7 on the iHeartRadio app.
6: I'm Vanessa Tyler on the Black Information Network, your home for Black News First. New Jersey's lieutenant governor, a Black man, quits. Dale Caldwell decides not to stay and fight the allegations of acting inappropriately with women. New Jersey Governor Mikey Sherrill says the proof against him was overwhelming.
7: So I would suggest, you know, people really should read this report and the investigation. I think it's very thorough. It lays out exactly what the investigation looked into, who they contacted and spoke to, and I think lays out a pattern and practice of long-term concerning behavior.
6: Reports are Caldwell not only denies the allegations, but called out how he didn't have an opportunity to respond. Governor Sherrill says he did have the chance, and his behavior is typical of what she will not tolerate.
7: There has been a culture in Trenton, probably since the birth of our nation, to sweep this under the rug. You can speak to numerous people who worked, who felt this day would never come, that allegations would never be taken seriously, action would never be taken, and victims would just have to either quit their job or move on. That is not the kind of government I'm running. When I say there is a culture change taking place, I mean it.
6: Part of the lieutenant governor's job was to oversee elections. An acting secretary of state has been named for that. And Governor Sherrill plans to name a new lieutenant governor within 45 days. That hanging of a Black woman in a tree in Mississippi that was so upsetting and reminiscent of a time past in America was staged. That is what police are now saying. Tasia Fortune, mother of four children between the ages of 1 and 7, was actually killed somewhere else. Cops say after a drug deal went wrong, the 29-year-old was already dead when she was brought to an area behind an abandoned house and with a Black cable hung from a tree. Her mother, who is white, her father is Black, reacts to this new twist and the allegation her daughter was killed for stealing drugs.
8: But I don't believe my daughter would take the drugs. I believe that was pinned on her. She may have been with someone, but if she had known that that was going to happen, she wouldn't have been with them.
6: A third person has been arrested and charged with murder in connection to her death. All three of the men taken into custody are black. President Trump's efforts to oust a black lawmaker out of his congressional seat has failed, stopped by the highest court in the land. Missouri Democrat Emanuel Cleaver is safe for now, since the right-leaning Supreme Court didn't side with the president this time and blocked his attempts to rework the map to the Republican advantage before the fast-approaching midterms. Issues surrounding the election, what black lawmakers plan to do if they regain power, is the topic of a special edition of The Black Perspective this Sunday at 9 a.m. and 9 p.m. Eastern Standard Time on the Black Information Network. With Black News First, I'm Vanessa Tyler on the Black Information Network.
9: I'm Bill Black with another Bet You Didn't Know music fact. 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
9: Marvin Gaye's What's Going On, recorded in 1970. It's a song about war, racism, and things African Americans were going through at that time. Now, on background vocals of this song were legendary Detroit Lions Lynn Berry and Mel Farr. After he recorded the song, Gaye told Berry and Farr he wanted to try out for the Detroit Lions. Because Lions coach Jim Schmidt was a fan of Marvin, he agreed to take the meeting. But when he found out he had never played football, not even in high school, he said no to a tryout. So even though Marvin never got to give us classic football moves, he left us with a legacy of songs. I'm Bill Black, and that's another Bet You Didn't Know music fact on the Black Information Network.
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12: I'm Bray Wood on your home for 24/7 news, the Black Information Network. Here's what's happening in your region right now. Coastal communities across New Jersey, New York, and Connecticut are preparing for a rare September nor'easter expected to arrive late today and last through the weekend. Forecasters warn the storm could bring strong winds, coastal flooding, beach erosion, and scattered power outages. Emergency crews are taking precautions by building sand dunes, clearing storm drains, and readying response equipment. This man is along the New Jersey shore.
13: The wind is the worst thing because you have to try and set everything up and things are blowing all over the place.
12: Weather officials say much of Long Island and parts of New Jersey could receive 3 to 4 inches of rain by early Monday, while New York City is expected to see 2 to 3 inches. Residents in flood-prone areas are being urged to closely monitor forecasts and prepare for changing conditions. A man is in custody after allegedly approaching children on a school playground during recess at Crescent Wood Elementary School in the East Point Community School District. The incident happened Wednesday afternoon, prompting a response from Warren, Michigan police. Authorities have not released details about the suspect or any potential charges. One fourth grade student said he saw the man moving toward three classmates who began backing away. No injuries were reported, but the incident has left many parents concerned. Families are now calling for more information as police continue to investigate exactly what happened and why the man was on school property. And the NYPD is reportedly questioning one of three people seen climbing out of a manhole on Manhattan's Upper East Side near hotels housing world leaders attending the United Nations General Assembly. Police are still searching for the other two individuals after surveillance cameras captured the group emerging from the sewer system around 4:30 Wednesday morning and leaving in two vehicles. Authorities say the incident is part of a growing trend with more than 20 similar cases investigated across New York City. Investigators believe the individuals entered the sewer system searching for value, scrap metal, and other items that can be sold. The incident occurred near the area where Israeli Prime Minister Benjamin Netanyahu and other international leaders are staying. New York City Mayor Zahram Mamdani is firing back after criticism from Israeli Prime Minister Benjamin Netanyahu during his address to the United Nations General Assembly. Netanyahu accused the mayor of distorting facts and endangering Jewish New Yorkers because of his past criticism of Israel. Mamdani responded by accusing Netanyahu of trying to justify Israel's actions in Gaza and referenced an arrest warrant issued to the International Criminal Court. Just before the speech, Mamdani posted a video of himself planting an olive tree with Palestinian families and calling for peace. And a small homeless encampment behind a Kroger store near Michigan Avenue and Merriman Road in Westland, Michigan, is raising concerns among some residents. Mayor Kevin Coleman says city officials are aware of the camp, but the property is owned by Wayne County, limiting what the city can do.
14: Because it's government property, people can kind of go on there, and unless they're asked to leave, they stay. You know, certainly some people are struggling and want to find housing, but also for some people it's a choice to just kind of live outdoors.
12: Coleman says he's pursuing state and federal funding to address homelessness and is encouraging people in need to seek help through the Wayne County Family Center and First Step Wayne. Police have visited the site and offered mental health and substance abuse services, but officials say most of the individuals declined assistance. I'm Bree Wood on your home for Black News First, the Black Information Network.
15: Most people know about Restaurant Week, but not everyone knows there's a Black Restaurant Week born in Houston, Texas in 2016 and is now spreading to cities across the country. It's more than just menus. It's a movement.
16: And so we really want to create something that was more all-inclusive to the creative things we were seeing happening in the food scene.
15: That's one of the three founders, Fallon Farrell.
16: As we've grown through the years, we've literally watched businesses start off as like a pop-up food tent and now having like two or three locations.
15: From soul food kitchens to hidden gem caterers, Black Restaurant Week shines a light where it's long been missing. It's helped generate tens of millions of dollars for Black-owned businesses, keeping legacies alive and creating new ones. And it's part of Black history still being written every time a diner takes that first bite. I'm Esther Dillard for the Black Information Network.
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0: 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I'm Charlamagne Tha God, host of the world's most dangerous morning show, The Breakfast Club, and my history lives here.
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4: Reporters are able to access the White House again after a judge ordered the Trump administration to temporarily end its ban of some outlets.
3: The perspective you want.
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6: A Black former Georgia state representative, Dexter Sharper, is not expected to face any jail time after pleading guilty to fraud.
3: Black news first.
7: BIN News This Hour, I'm Terry McCready. Israeli Prime Minister Benjamin Netanyahu says New York City Mayor Zohran Mamdani has changed the city for the worse.
8: Mr. Mamdani, since you were elected mayor of this city, many Jews no longer feel safe in New York.
7: Mamdani has called Netanyahu an architect of Palestinian genocide. Netanyahu also went after those who walked out on him at the UN General Assembly yesterday, dismissing them as moral cowards. Several delegations got up and left as Netanyahu began his speech. He called it ironic that Israel's actions against Iran helped protect many of the countries whose delegations walked out. Large crowds of protesters gathering outside the UN to protest Netanyahu's appearance, with some being arrested. Meanwhile, New York's Afro-Latina congressional candidate Nadia Lisa Avila Chevalier was among about 100 demonstrators arrested for protesting during Netanyahu's speech. She appears to be a shoo-in to claim Representative Adriano Espaillat's Blue House seat after this year's primary. In a statement, she said, as the Democratic nominee for New York's 13th congressional district, I refuse to allow a war criminal to roam the streets of our city unchallenged. She's calling for an end to U.S. support for Israel. President Trump says the U.S. and China will work together to forge a better future for both nations. Trump welcoming President Xi Jinping for his first visit in over a decade.
9: From the time of my first election in 2016, President Xi and I have forged a friendship, a truly great friendship, actually, built on mutual respect and the vital interests of our people.
7: She later was guest of honor at a state dinner that was also attended by U.S. tech executives. The two leaders visiting the National Archives today. Trump and Xi's meeting comes as the U.S. and China extended a trade truce until January 10th. Former President Obama says the federal government is much less corrupt today than it used to be. He launched a literary podcast called A Great Book with Barack Obama. He said in a preview clip for the 6-episode series that people tend to be surprised by his stance, saying the government is less corrupt in terms of bribery and patronage of favors. He was speaking with Pulitzer Prize-winning historian Jill Lepore to discuss the 1946 novel All the King's Men by Robert Penn Warren. Kenyan President William Ruto was urging reform of the United Nations Security Council. Ruto was calling for permanent African representation. Addressing the UN General Assembly, Ruto raised concern over Africa's continued exclusion from the body, although the continent accounts for over a quarter of the assembly's membership. This year's UN event was expected to see the African Union pushing for greater influence at the world body, an effort championed by African leadership in recent years. Just before the session, South Africa's permanent representative to the UN in New York said reform of the Security Council was an important part of the country's agenda. Stay informed, stay connected, and subscribe. Follow BIN News This Hour wherever you get your podcasts. I'm Terry McCready for the Black Information Network.
10: Here's what's trending this hour. CNN reports it has been barred from traveling with President Trump on Air Force One today. The Supreme Court is handing President Trump a win in his efforts to crack down on non-citizen voting ahead of November's midterm election. The High Court ruled the Trump administration can use the Department of Homeland Security's federal voter database to verify voters' eligibility for now. And Amnesty International is calling for the abolition of U.S. Immigration and Customs Enforcement. I'm Amber Payton, and that's what's trending.
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11: Kyrie Irving is back and ready to talk about his long road back to the NBA. The Dallas Mavericks star spoke with reporters for the first time since tearing his left ACL in March of 2025. Irving missed all of last season while recovering, but has been ramping up through off-season workouts and pickup games. Now with training camp set to begin, the nine-time All-Star is preparing for his return to the court, nearly 19 months after the injury. Meanwhile, in the NFL, Washington Commanders quarterback Jaden Daniels could return to action sooner rather than later. General manager Adam Peters says surgery is not an option for Daniels' dislocated elbow, and there has been no discussion about placing him on injured reserve. Daniels spent the past week meeting with specialists after suffering the injury. Marcus Mariota is expected to start in his absence. And former NFL player and ESPN analyst Ryan Clark is teaming up with former Starbucks CEO Howard Schultz, who is investing in Clark's new venture, Pivot 25 Productions. The company builds on the success of the Pivot Sports, with Ryan Clark expanding Clark's independent media brand across digital platforms. With the latest in sports, I'm Morgan Wood on the Black Information Network, your home for Black News First.
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12: Network. A Black Georgia man is now charged in connection with the gruesome discovery of a woman's torso in a plastic tub. It was found outside an apartment in Cobb County Wednesday. A neighbor claims she saw 18-year-old Kingston Bradley place the tub outside before running into his apartment. Here's what a judge said in court proceedings.
13: A subsequent search warrant of your apartment revealed several areas of blood staining and a large bloody saw. The apartment also stunk of bleach and contained a mop bucket with water and a mop in addition to a carpet cleaner.
12: Atlanta News First reports Bradley is now on suicide watch and is charged with concealing a death, at least for now, while the investigation continues. Long before police tied him to a gruesome death in Smyrna, Bradley already had a violence case pending in court. Meanwhile, neighbors in one Gwinnett County, Georgia community found themselves at the center of a manhunt Thursday morning as schools locked down and roads closed around their homes. Black residents watched it unfold from their front yards.
14: We see each other sometimes say hi, but you don't know people's personal life. You know, you don't get into it because everybody goes to work in the morning, come like late, so we don't know.
15: It just went on for hours. I mean, a lot of my neighbors, we were stuck over there just waiting because, you know, some people had to come back and pick up their kids to go to school.
12: The U.S. Marshals Service had been searching for 35-year-old Keen Wiggins, a Black man accused of killing a woman in Troy, New York, in May. Authorities say Wiggins ran from a Gwinnett County home as officers tried to serve a warrant. And nearly a year on the run has ended with a life sentence for a Black Philadelphia man convicted of killing two people at a Georgia motel. A judge sentenced 39-year-old William Leftenant to life without parole after a jury found him guilty of murder, aggravated assault, and gun charges. The two victims were shot at an extended stay motel in Decatur in May 2024. Leftenant spent nearly a year on the run before he was arrested. New Orleans police officials say the department is getting better at solving murder cases. NOPD says the homicide clearance rate has soared in the past few years from just over 40% in 2021 to nearly 100% so far this year. Superintendent Ann Kirkpatrick says the 98% clearance rate can be attributed to group policing, improved technology, and increased trust between the community and the police.
16: We use statistics to speak and frame the conversation, but statistics to a victim means very little.
12: And China's president is promising new pandas at Zoo Atlanta. The president announced during a trip to Washington, D.C. that Zoo Atlanta will be the new home for pandas Ping Ping and Fushang in a few days. The zoo initially announced that the pandas would be making their way to Atlanta a few months ago. The Chinese president is in the U.S. for a discussion of international issues with President Trump. For more news impacting the Black community, listen to the Black Information Network on the iHeartRadio app or log on to BINnews.com. 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
2: A woman who previously accused rapper Jay-Z, whose legal name is Sean Carter, of assault, has formally withdrawn those allegations. In a new court filing, she stated that she never met or spoke with Carter and said her claims were not true. She also alleges the lawsuit was filed without adequate investigation by her legal team. Carter has consistently denied the allegations and is continuing a separate legal case against attorney Tony Busby, who disputes the woman's latest claims, saying multiple lawyers heard the same account before the lawsuit was filed. And Giovanni Jackson, the half-sister of Michael Jackson, is weighing in on the portrayal of their father in the hit biopic Michael. During a recent TV interview, Giovanni said Coleman Domingo's depiction of Joe Jackson was not the father she grew up with. While praising her nephew Jafar Jackson's performance as the King of Pop, she said her experience with Joe Jackson differed from that of her older siblings because she didn't have to, quote, deal with the young Joseph. Giovanni also discussed feeling like an outsider in the family and reflected on those experiences in her memoir. With the latest in entertainment at 17 and 47 minutes past each hour, I'm Bree Wood on the Black Information Network, your home for Black news first.
3: Born on July 14th, 1934 in Dallas, Texas, Lee Elder was one of 10 children. He would overcome the loss of both his parents at the age of 9 to break the golf color barrier and compete in the Masters. Elder started as a caddy, but 7 years after the PGA integrated in 1961, he earned his tour card and placed 40th on the money list his rookie year. With a win in 1974, he gained entry to the Masters. And while African Americans had previously qualified, Elder would be the first to play due to a Augusta National's refusal to invite non-whites, including Charlie Sifford, a two-time tour winner. Lee Elder was also the first Black man on the United States Ryder Cup team, helping secure the win over Europe in 1979. He would set up a scholarship fund, speak out against apartheid, and protest clubs that were still excluding Black golfers in 1990, passing on Sunday, November 28, 2021, at the age of 87. Lee Elder's contributions to golf and the Black community are monumental, and that's a fact. I'm Christy James on the Black Information Network.
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5: Your home for 24/7 news, the Black Information Network. Here's what's happening right now. Fox 8 says a fifth New Orleans police officer linked to their unchecked overtime investigation is now facing an internal investigation. NOPD confirms Sergeant Kevin Thompson, who's a Black man, is under administrative investigation. Fox 8 spoke to Deputy Mayor of Public Safety Michael Harrison, who's the former NOPD superintendent.
6: Well, it shows me that there's a red flag, and it shows me that it appears that there could be an irregularity there. I would say in a normal situation, you're not going to find a subordinate editing time for a superior, especially the superior who's has the authority and the responsibility of entering and editing yours.
5: Families impacted by homicide came together in Algiers Thursday to honor loved ones they've lost. The New Orleans Police Department's Victim Witnesses, the New Orleans Police Department's Victim Witness Assistant Unit organized the walk for National Murder Victims Remembrance Day. Among those who marched was Ferdinand Woldens III, whose son, a Black teen, was shot and killed at a graduation party just days after earning his diploma and a full scholarship to LSU. Here's Cheryl Jackson, the mother of Walter Reed Jackson, via Fox 8, another family member of a murdered victim.
7: We all walking in the same shoes, and we all staying together. We all stand 10 toes down, and it not alone.
5: NOPD says its homicide clearance rate has improved from about 42% in 2021 to almost 100% so far this year. Superintendent Ann Kirkpatrick spoke to Fox 8.
8: The clearance rate numbers are amazing. They're 98%. We use statistics to speak and frame the conversation, but statistics to a victim means very little.
5: HBCU Southern University in Baton Rouge says they're working on their power system, and because of that, they've planned a partial campus power outage for Saturday. Several academic buildings will be in the dark from 8 a.m. to 9 p.m., but generators will keep the lights on at the dorms. This only affects the Baton Rouge campus. 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
9: Now, our Washington Roundup. An anti-abortion group is threatening to sue the FDA over the abortion drug mifepristone. The Students for Life of America filed a notice of intent to sue over alleged inaction over the Endangered Species Act. That's an escalation of the group's years-long efforts to use environmental laws in order to restrict abortion medication. It claims that over 50 tons of medical waste are flushed into water systems each year as a result of abortion drugs. President Trump is inviting Russian President Putin to attend the G20 summit this December in Miami, Florida. Secretary of State Marco Rubio said it's an effort to bring Russia back into the world's diplomatic systems years into Russia's invasion of Ukraine. Rubio, who met with Russian Foreign Minister Sergei Lavrov, says it would be a chance for Putin to engage with other world leaders. And that's your Washington Roundup. I'm Mike Moore on your home for 24/7 News, the Black Information Network.
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10: Stretching from West 82nd to West 89th Street, Seneca Village was an African-American enclave that flourished. Home to 225 residents in 1855 with a population roughly two-thirds African-American, Seneca Village offered a serene landscape away from the urbanized scenery of downtown Manhattan. For 32 years, it served as a safe haven for African-Americans and fostered a tight-knit community. Approximately half the African-American population owned their own home in the village and with it, the right to vote. But by 1853, the New York legislature enacted a law that would erase the area for the creation of Central Park. Eminent domain would be used to acquire the land, and while owners were compensated, many believed their land was undervalued. To justify its destruction, a racist smear campaign targeted the community, portraying it as a poor area with disheveled shanty-like housing. However, historical records and excavated artifacts have uncovered the rich history that was once Seneca Village. And that's a fact. I'm Ashley Young on the Black Information Network.
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11: For the first time in almost 2 years, mortgage rates are back above 7%. According to data released by Freddie Mac, the average 30-year fixed mortgage rate went up to 7.03 this week. It's the fifth straight week of rising mortgage rates, putting more stress on renters who want to be homeowners. That amount may sound small, but even a slight increase in rates can have a big impact over time. For example, on a $350,000 30-year mortgage, a rate of 7.03% instead of 6.75% could add about $65 a month to your mortgage payment. Over the life of the loan, that adds up to over $23,000 in additional payments. And if that does not get your attention, think of it this way. If you had invested that $65 a month in something that had a 5% guaranteed rate of return annually, you would end up with about $52,900. Housing affordability has been a challenge in Black communities for years, and higher mortgage rates could make it even more difficult for Black families to buy homes. Money news at 24 and 54 minutes past each hour. I'm Nicole Deal on your home for Black News First, the Black Information Network.
12: I'm Amber Payton with BIN News Now. The Senate has narrowly rejected a resolution that would have directed President Trump to end U.S. hostilities with Iran without congressional approval.
13: On this vote, the yeas are 49, the nays are 50. The current resolution is not agreed to.
12: Four Republicans joined most Democrats in supporting the measure, while Pennsylvania Democrat John Fetterman voted against it. Black Supreme Court Justice Ketanji Brown Jackson is criticizing the court's increased use of its emergency docket, warning it could allow some cases to bypass the normal review process. Jackson says fast-track rulings without full consideration could undermine public confidence in the judicial system. And former President Barack Obama says the federal government is less corrupt than it was in the past when it comes to bribery and political favors. Obama made the comments on his new Audible podcast while discussing the 1946 novel All the Kingsmen with historian Jill Lepore. Get BIN News Now on demand 24/7 on the iHeartRadio app.
14: I'm Mike Stevens on your home for Black News First, the Black Information Network. Here's your top headlines this hour. More details are coming in on this story the BIN has been following. One student is dead after a shooting near a largely black Houston area high school. Shamara Garner, a black woman, is the chief of police for the Houston School District.
15: We do have witnesses that are being interviewed. What's important as it pertains to providing support to the family, we also want the community to know that the school is safe, students are safe, staff is safe.
14: Police say the school was never in danger and never placed on lockdown.
16: When we go into lockdown, that means there's an active threat inside the building. That was never the case. So that is why the school is on secure mode, which means no one in, no one out. If parents feel the need to come and get their child, that would be a controlled release, but the school is on secure mode. There was never an active threat inside the building.
17: And how old was the student?
16: 17.
14: Investigators are working to determine what led up to that shooting. With just over 30 days left before the November 3rd midterm elections, we previously mentioned the Democratic candidate in the Texas U.S. Senate race appears to have support of longtime Republicans and Republican-leaning independents. But what about black support? Well, according to recent polls, Democrat James Tallarico may have their support, too. Tallarico beat out black Democrat Jasmine Crockett for the right to represent the party in December, but she has refused to campaign for him in the black community. Still, even without her support, recent polls show he does have a lot of black supporters, and he is now beginning a large black voter campaign push to shore up their votes. And as we always say, polls are good, but the only poll that really counts is what happens on Election Day. Those who come out and select his name at the ballot box, or those sending in mail-in ballots, are the ones who will actually make the difference in this tight race. And a young black man is being called a hero after he jumped into action following a large garbage truck crashing into an overpass support beam in Fort Worth, Texas.
18: And when I get out, it's just smoke and debris, so it's kind of hard to breathe. And I'm trying to cover my face with my shirt, and I helped him hold him up, and he was able to cut the seatbelt and he pulled him out. Well, I helped him lift him up, and he was able to get his pants stuck around the shrapnel, and he was able to get his pants off the shrapnel.
14: Unfortunately, the truck driver died, but a passenger in the truck survived. Possibly because African-American Marcus Hawkins helped the men before first responders got there. He tells NBC TV in Dallas he saw the crash happen and was in a perfect position to help.
18: I just hope if I was ever in that situation, my father, mother, anybody close to me, relatives, friends, that somebody else would step out of, you know, step into the line of duty to help them as well.
14: What caused the crash is being investigated. For more stories of interest to the black community, log on to BINnews.com. You can also check us out on all social media platforms. I'm Mike Stevens on your home for Black News First, the Black Information Network.
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19: John Elroy Sanford was born in St. Louis and raised on the south side of Chicago. His reddish hair and complexion would lead to a nickname, Red Fox. Best known for his role as Fred G. Sanford on the popular TV show Sanford and Son, Red would get his start in nightclubs on the East Coast, but find real success in the West, becoming one of the first black comedians to perform for white audiences on the Vegas Strip. He would sign a multi-album deal and release comedy records that inspire to this day.
20: What if our ears had been back here? You'd have to pull your pants down and hear what I'm saying.
19: Sanford and Son would run from 1972 to 1977, making Fox and his long list of co-stars household names. On October 11th, 1991, while co-starring with Della Reese in The Royal Family, Fox would suffer a heart attack on set and later pass away at the hospital. Red Fox was 68 years old, and while the big one finally got him, Red's legacy lives on through a body of work that includes 50 comedy albums, TV shows, and several films. Rest in power to the one and only Red Fox. This is Wesson Tishome for the Black Information Network.
21: I'm Kevin Brown on your home for 24/7 News, the Black Information Network, and here's what's happening right now. Nearly 1,400 discarded needles have been collected around two plazas in San Francisco's Mission District as part of ongoing efforts to clean the streets and prevent drug overdoses. Supervisor Jackie Felder is pushing for additional resources, including more community ambassadors, street cleaning, police foot patrols, and better data on visible drug use. A new dashboard has been launched to track progress in improving street conditions around the Mission BART stations, with data showing fluctuations in drug-related 911 calls and street cleaning requests. Felder acknowledges that eliminating street cleaning complaints entirely may be unrealistic, but aims to reduce them significantly. A Chicago police officer and mixed martial arts fighter is facing dismissal from the police department after being accused of sexually assaulting a teenager multiple times. The officer met the woman at her 18th birthday party, and the relationship turned abusive, leading to a police rescue in August 2019. The oversight agency called for the officer's firing, citing his actions as egregious and lacking credibility. Despite a criminal investigation, the officer was not charged with a crime, and he now faces termination from the police force. As Seattle faces potential budget cuts, concerns are rising about the impact on public safety, particularly in the fire department. A recent house fire in North Seattle resulted in injuries to 8 firefighters and highlighted the risk of reduced funding. The proposed budget cuts could lead to longer response times and rotating closures of fire stations, prompting opposition from the Seattle Firefighters Union. Community members and business owners are worried about compromised emergency outcomes and are urging support for well-funded emergency responders. Chicago police are searching for a man who allegedly sexually abused a woman on a CTA bus in the University Village neighborhood. The incident occurred on September 3rd on West Roosevelt Road. Surveillance images of the suspect, described as wearing dark clothing and a beard, have been released. Anyone with information is urged to contact public transportation detectives or submit an anonymous tip online. Highland Park Elementary School is hosting a give-and-take rummage sale on September 26 from 8 to 10 a.m. Donations are accepted from 8 to 10 a.m. and the rummaging begins at 9. Everything at the sale is free, but monetary donations are accepted to support the PTA. The event aims to support the community by providing basic clothing, shoes, and housewares to families in need. Donations of gently used books, garden starts, sports equipment, kitchenware, clothing, and toys are welcome, but no large furniture. Any items left at the end of the day will be donated to local charities. Drivers in the Bay Area are facing significantly higher gas prices, with the average price for a gallon of gas in California reaching $6.23. Prices in Oakland, San Francisco, and San Jose are even higher, with averages ranging from $6.30 to $6.47 per gallon. Some individual stations are charging as much as $7.29 per gallon. Nationwide, the average price for a gallon of gas is $4.48, the highest ever for this time of the year. I'm Kevin Brown on your home for Black News First, the Black Information Network.
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3: Health and Human Services Secretary Robert F. Kennedy Jr. apparently took money from the Minority Health Department to help cover the cost of his security.
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6: MAGA loyalist and candidate for Florida governor, African-American Byron Donalds removed Trump and his agenda from the front page of his website.
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10: BIN News this hour. I'm Terry McCready. Israeli Prime Minister Benjamin Netanyahu says New York City Mayor Zoran Mamdani has changed the city for the worse.
11: Mr. Mamdani, since you were elected mayor of this city, many Jews no longer feel safe in New York.
10: Mamdani has called Netanyahu an architect of Palestinian genocide. Netanyahu also went after those who walked out on him at the UN General Assembly yesterday, dismissing them as moral cowards. Several delegations got up and left as Netanyahu began his speech. He called it ironic that Israel's actions against Iran helped protect many of the countries whose delegations walked out. Large crowds of protesters gathering outside the UN to protest Netanyahu's appearance, with some being arrested. Meanwhile, New York's Afro-Latina congressional candidate Daria Lisa Avila Chevalier was among about 100 demonstrators arrested for protesting during Netanyahu's speech. She appears to be a shoo-in to claim Representative Adriano Espaillat's Blue House seat after this year's primary. In a statement, she said, as the Democratic nominee for New York's 13th congressional district, I refuse to allow a war criminal to roam the streets of our city unchallenged. She's calling for an end to U.S. support for Israel. President Trump says the U.S. and China will work together to forge a better future for both nations. Trump welcoming President Xi Jinping for his first visit in over a decade.
12: From the time of my first election in 2016, President Xi and I have forged a friendship, a truly great friendship, actually, built on mutual respect and the vital interests of our people.
10: She later was guest of honor at a state dinner that was also attended by U.S. tech executives. The two leaders visiting the National Archives today. Trump and Xi's meeting comes as the U.S. and China extended a trade truce until January 10th. Former President Obama says the federal government is much less corrupt today than it used to be. He launched a literary podcast called A Great Book with Barack Obama. He said in a preview clip for the 6-episode series that people tend to be surprised by his stance, saying the government is less corrupt in terms of bribery and patronage of favors. He was speaking with Pulitzer Prize-winning historian Jill Lepore to discuss the 1946 novel All the King's Men by Robert Penn Warren. Kenyan President William Ruto was urging reform of the United Nations Security Council. Ruto was calling for permanent African representation. Addressing the UN General Assembly, Ruto raised concern over Africa's continued exclusion from the body, although the continent accounts for over a quarter of the assembly's membership. This year's UN event was expected to see the African Union pushing for greater influence at the world body, an effort championed by African leadership in recent years. Just before the session, South Africa's permanent representative to the UN in New York said reform of the Security Council was an important part of the country's agenda. Stay informed, stay connected, and subscribe. 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I'm Terry McCready for the Black Information Network.
13: Here's what's trending this hour. Reporters from some networks were denied access to a state dinner featuring President Trump and Chinese President Xi Jinping. CNN and MS Now say some of their reporters were denied access to cover the arrival of Jinping, even after the networks had regained press access earlier in the day. President Trump is set to head to Mobile, Alabama next week for the first time in a decade. And the Northeast is bracing for an early season nor'easter this weekend. I'm Amber Payton, and that's what's trending.
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14: The federal government is putting more money into the nation's historically Black colleges and universities. The U.S. Department of Education is announcing a one-time investment of more than $174 million for HBCUs. Education Secretary Linda McMahon made the announcement recently at the White House HBCU Summit. The department says funding will help strengthen HBCUs and prepare students for the workforce. It comes from programs that previously supported other minority-serving institutions. The Education Department says more than $612 million in new funding has now been directed to HBCUs for fiscal years 2025 and 2026. The administration also announced more than $61 million for tribally controlled colleges and universities. With the latest in HBCU news, I'm Morgan Wood on the Black Information Network. BINnews.com, your home for Black news first.
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14: The opinions, beliefs, and viewpoints expressed in this commentary are those of the author and do not necessarily represent those of BIN and its founding partners and employees. Now it's time to bring the funk with Roland S. Martin.
2: I'm James T. Harris, and I have something to say. Gary, Indiana, 76% black. Mayor, black. City council, all black. City clerk, black. The electric company executives, black. The police department, 57% black. The people shooting at the electric company, black. The excellence, black. The blame, according to Don Lemon and Gary, Indiana Mayor Eddie Melton, white. Let that sink in. Every lever of power, every seat at the table, every decision maker in that city looks like us, has looked like us for years. And Gary still looks like a war zone, still can't keep the lights on, still got people so mad they're shooting at the power company, but somehow, this is still white supremacy's fault. When do we start looking in the mirror? When do we stop doing the Wakanda pose over a burning city? We got the representation, we got the reparations conversations, we got the black excellence hashtags. What we don't have is results. What we don't have is safe streets. What we don't have is functioning infrastructure, but we sure can find someone to blame. This is what happens when you prioritize skin color over competence. When you celebrate first black everything, but never ask if they're actually good at anything. Gary should be a shining city. By their logic, by the logic of the race hustlers, this should be paradise. No white man blocking the bridge, no systemic racism holding back the electric grid, just black leadership, black power, black failure. But say that out loud and watch them come for you. Because the hustle requires a villain. Even when the villain left the building decades ago, even when the only people left to blame are staring back from the city council photos. So next time you hear somebody cry about systemic racism, remember Gary. Remember that system is us. The oppression is us. The failure is us. And the fix starts when we admit it. I'm James C. Harris for the Black Information Network.
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14: Home for 24/7 News. The Black Information Network. With the November midterm elections just weeks away, Maryland Congressman Kwaisi Mfume says voters cannot afford to sit this one out. Speaking with the Black Information Network at the Congressional Black Caucus 55th Annual Legislative Conference in Washington, D.C., the Maryland Democrat called on people to exercise their political power at the ballot box.
5: Oh, go out and vote. And the basic message that I learned long ago is that people who do not vote have no line of credit with the people who are elected, and therefore they pose no threat to those who work against their interests every day. So we have to find a way to cast ballots. And sometimes it's not just voting people in office, it's voting them out of office also. But if we sit on our hands and do nothing, then, you know, we've pretty much turned over our fate.
14: Election Day is Tuesday, November 3rd. In other news, the D.C. Council is taking up two proposals that could shape development and civic participation across the district. First, the council will consider the final master plan for the redevelopment of the RFK campus. D.C. Mayor Muriel Bowser and the D.C. Office of Planning sent the plan to the council. Public comment helped shape the final proposal, including a partial redesign of Kingman Commons, a new connection to neighborhoods east of the Anacostia River, and the addition of the D.C. Armory, which is being turned over to the city by the National Guard. A public hearing on the master plan is set for next week. Meanwhile, the council is considering changes to the city's ballot initiative process. A bill introduced by Councilmember Anita Bonds passed its first reading. The measure would require ballot initiatives to focus on a single subject and give residents more time between the introduction of an initiative and the start of signature collection. A final vote is expected next month. Elsewhere, a Baltimore judge has denied the city's emergency motion to block the inspector general from accessing records. Judge Pamela White ruled that Baltimore City must allow Inspector General Isabel Cumming to access city records and provide all subpoenaed materials. The Appellate Court of Maryland put a temporary stay on a judge's order, stating that the lower court had to rule on another motion before a full appeal can proceed. Judge White denied the city's request to continue blocking the IG's access and to stop its interference with the city charter responsibilities of the Office of the Inspector General. And three teens have agreed to plead guilty to charges connected to a May brawl gone viral at a D.C. Chipotle. Four teens were initially arrested after the Navy Yard Chipotle brawl. Two of them pleaded guilty to simple assault, while another pleaded guilty to a charge of assault with a dangerous weapon. Each boy must write apology letters to the staff and customers of the restaurant as part of a deferred disposition agreement. Their cases will be dismissed in about a year if they continue complying with court requirements. Follow us on Facebook, Instagram, TikTok, and Threads at Black Information Network and on X and Blue Sky at Black InfoNet. I'm Morgan Wood on the Black Information Network, your home for Black news first.
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15: Howard University's Board of Trustees says the school is seeking a leader who can guide the HBCU through major changes in higher education.
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16: The eldest daughter of Nation of Islam leader, Minister Louis Farrakhan, has died just shy of 3 months after a mother's death on June 27th of this year.
4: Black news first. 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
3: On your home for 24/7 news, the Black Information Network. A Black mother whose children were severely burned in a fire last year is still looking for answers from her city's leaders. According to WKYC, an apartment explosion and fire in the summer of 2025 in Cleveland, Ohio, severely burned two of the woman's children. Kiana Bell took her anguish and frustration to a recent city council meeting to explain the physical and emotional toll on the family at hearing nothing from the city.
4: But no one says what happened, what's the cause of me losing everything I have for 30 years that myself struggle to have for me and my kids.
3: Bell, who is African American, says it is lasting anguish for the family, and the lack of accountability adds to their frustration.
4: They ain't got no business with burns. 85%, his daddy 95%. Who's responsible for my kids happen to go through the stuff that they're going through? Who is responsible?
3: Bell explained to Cleveland City Council about the multiple surgeries her children have undergone and that the children remain traumatized. Bell tells the council that 44 families of the Rainbow Terrace apartment complex deserve answers. The June 23, 2025 explosion and fire killed one person, injured several others, and dozens were displaced, WKYC says. Most of the people affected are Black. WKYC reports that the Cleveland Division of Fire says it is still an active investigation and involves outside entities and specialized laboratories. Department officials previously said that the explosion is not believed to have been intentional. A city council representative says without knowing what happened, the families and individuals do not have a path forward. We have more on these stories and national, international, state, and local news impacting the Black community. Follow us on Facebook, Instagram, and TikTok at Black Information Network and on X and Blue Sky at Black InfoNet. To stay up on all the latest news, make us first on your car radio and iHeartRadio app presets. I'm Mike Island on your home for Black News First, the Black Information Network. And now, here's your Healthy Minute. Strep throat, common cold, and COVID-19 cases currently are on the rise across the United States. Infections are growing or likely growing in 27 states, with the strongest upticks taking place in the southern and western regions of the U.S.
5: Seen a fair amount of COVID. I was at a wedding a week or so ago where several of the people, including one of the celebrants, came down with COVID. We see a fair number of cases right now.
3: That's Dr. Stephen Threlkeld, an infectious disease specialist. He tells Fox 13 that COVID-19 continues to circulate in the Mid-South. He says strep throat and other infections are causing a set of problems as well.
5: For example, if you get a viral respiratory infection like a rhinovirus, it can predispose you for invasive streptococcal infections like strep throat. And that's different because you need an antibiotic for that.
3: Dr. Threlkeld says that early October can be a good time for many people to get a flu vaccination, as he says the southern region is prone to an onset of flu activity. And that's your Healthy Minute. I'm Mike Island on the Black Information Network.
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0: Most people know about Restaurant Week, but not everyone knows there's a Black Restaurant Week born in Houston, Texas in 2016 and is now spreading to cities across the country. It's more than just menus. It's a movement.
6: And so we really want to create something that was more all-inclusive to the creative things we were seeing happening in the food scene.
0: That's one of the three founders, Fallon Farrell.
6: As we've grown through the years, we've literally watched businesses start off as like a pop-up food tent and now having like two or three locations.
0: From soul food kitchens to hidden gem caterers, Black Restaurant Week shines a light where it's long been missing. It's helped generate tens of millions of dollars for Black-owned businesses, keeping legacies alive and creating new ones. And it's part of Black history still being written. Every time a

0: 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I'm Esther Dillard for the Black Information Network.
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3: Amber Payton with BIN News Now. A Texas court has ended the nearly decade-long legal battle of Crystal Mason, a Black woman convicted of illegal voting after casting a provisional ballot in 2016 that was never counted. The ruling lets her acquittal stand and closes the case. Mason has maintained she never knew she was ineligible to vote at the time. The ACLU is urging Sacramento, California not to delay police traffic stop reforms while the city reviews current practices. The group says Black residents make up 12% of the population but accounted for 33% of traffic stops and were three times more likely to be stopped than white drivers. And a major 25-year study is reconnecting with thousands of Black Americans to better understand why they develop dementia at nearly twice the rate of white Americans. Researchers hope the long-term data will help identify factors driving the disparity and improve prevention efforts. Get BIN News Now on demand 24/7 on the iHeartRadio app.
4: I'm Vanessa Tyler on the Black Information Network, your home for Black news first. New Jersey's lieutenant governor, a Black man, quits. Dale Caldwell decides not to stay and fight the allegations of acting inappropriately with women. New Jersey Governor Mikey Sherrill says the proof against him was overwhelming.
5: So I would suggest, you know, people really should read this report and the investigation. I think it's very thorough. It lays out exactly what the investigation looked into, who they contacted and spoke to, and I think lays out a pattern and practice of long-term concerning behavior.
4: Reports are Caldwell not only denies the allegations, but called out how he didn't have an opportunity to respond. Governor Sherrill says he did have the chance, and his behavior is typical of what she will not tolerate.
5: There has been a culture in Trenton, probably since the birth of our nation, to sweep this under the rug. You can speak to numerous people who worked, who felt this day would never come, that allegations would never be taken seriously, action would never be taken, and victims would just have to either quit their job or move on. That is not the kind of government I'm running. When I say there is a culture change taking place, I mean it.
4: Part of the lieutenant governor's job was to oversee elections. An acting secretary of state has been named for that. And Governor Sherrill plans to name a new lieutenant governor within 45 days. That hanging of a Black woman in a tree in Mississippi that was so upsetting and reminiscent of a time past in America was staged. That is what police are now saying. Tasia Fortune, mother of four children between the ages of 1 and 7, was actually killed somewhere else. Cops say after a drug deal went wrong, the 29-year-old was already dead when she was brought to an area behind an abandoned house and with a Black cable hung from a tree. Her mother, who is white, her father is Black, reacts to this new twist and the allegation her daughter was killed for stealing drugs.
6: But I don't believe my daughter would take the drugs. I believe that was pinned on her. She may have been with someone, but if she had known that that was going to happen, she wouldn't have been with them.
4: A third person has been arrested and charged with murder in connection to her death. All three of the men taken into custody are Black. President Trump's efforts to oust a Black lawmaker out of his congressional seat has failed, stopped by the highest court in the land. Missouri Democrat Emanuel Cleaver is safe for now, since the right-leaning Supreme Court didn't side with the president this time and blocked his attempts to rework the map to the Republican advantage before the fast-approaching midterms. Issues surrounding the election and what Black lawmakers plan to do if they regain power is the topic of a special edition of The Black Perspective this Sunday at 9 a.m. and 9 p.m. Eastern Standard Time on the Black Information Network. With Black News First, I'm Vanessa Tyler on the Black Information Network.
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9: I'm Bree Wood on your home for 24/7 news, the Black Information Network. Here's what's happening in your region right now. Coastal communities across New Jersey, New York, and Connecticut are preparing for a rare September nor'easter expected to arrive late today and last through the weekend. Forecasters warn the storm could bring strong winds, coastal flooding, beach erosion, and scattered power outages. Emergency crews are taking precautions by building sand dunes, clearing storm drains, and readying response equipment. This man is along the New Jersey shore.
10: The wind is the worst thing because you have to try and set everything up and things are blowing all over the place.
9: Weather officials say much of Long Island and parts of New Jersey could receive 3 to 4 inches of rain by early Monday, while New York City is expected to see 2 to 3 inches. Residents in flood-prone areas are being urged to closely monitor forecasts and prepare for changing conditions. A man is in custody after allegedly approaching children on a school playground during recess at Crescent Wood Elementary School in the East Point Community School District. The incident happened Wednesday afternoon, prompting a response from Warren, Michigan police. Authorities have not released details about the suspect or any potential charges. One fourth grade student said he saw the man moving toward three classmates who began backing away. No injuries were reported, but the incident has left many parents concerned. Families are now calling for more information as police continue to investigate exactly what happened and why the man was on school property. And the NYPD is reportedly questioning one of three people seen climbing out of a manhole on Manhattan's Upper East Side near hotels housing world leaders attending the United Nations General Assembly. Police are still searching for the other two individuals after surveillance cameras captured the group emerging from the sewer system around 4:30 Wednesday morning and leaving in two vehicles. Authorities say the incident is part of a growing trend with more than 20 similar cases investigated across New York City. Investigators believe the individuals entered the sewer system searching for valuables, scrap metal, and other items that can be sold. The incident occurred near the area where Israeli Prime Minister Benjamin Netanyahu and other international leaders are staying. New York City Mayor Zahran Mamdani is firing back after criticism from Israeli Prime Minister Benjamin Netanyahu during his address to the United Nations General Assembly. Netanyahu accused the mayor of distorting facts and endangering Jewish New Yorkers because of his past criticism of Israel. Mamdani responded by accusing Netanyahu of trying to justify Israel's actions in Gaza and referenced an arrest warrant issued to the International Criminal Court. Just before the speech, Mamdani posted a video of himself planting an olive tree with Palestinian families and calling for peace. And a small homeless encampment behind a Kroger store near Michigan Avenue and Merriman Road in Westland, Michigan, is raising concerns among some residents. Mayor Kevin Coleman says city officials are aware of the camp, but the property is owned by Wayne County, limiting what the city can do.
11: Because it's government property, people can kind of go on there, and unless they're asked to leave, they stay. You know, certainly some people are struggling and want to find housing, but also for some people it's a choice to just kind of live outdoors.
9: Coleman says he's pursuing state and federal funding to address homelessness and is encouraging people in need to seek help through the Wayne County Family Center and First Step Wayne. Police have visited the site and offered mental health and substance abuse services, but officials say most of the individuals declined assistance. I'm Bree Wood on your home for Black News First, the Black Information Network.
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12: This is Layla Ali, undefeated world champion, Hall of Fame boxer, wellness advocate, and CEO of Layla Ali Lifestyle. My father, Muhammad Ali, was more than a champion in the ring. He was a global voice for courage, conviction, faith, and justice. The Muhammad Ali Center celebrates his life, his principles, and his willingness to stand for something bigger than himself, reminding us of the power of purpose. To learn more about

0: 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I'm Layla Ali, and my history lives here.
1: I'm Bill Black with another Bet You Didn't Know music fact. 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
6: To police misconduct.
7: Former white Arizona police officer is now facing two aggravated felony assault charges after two separate incidents, one involving a 21-year-old Black woman.
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9: It's very important to not be disengaged and bogged down on what you see on in social media, but come together because it's going to really require a holistic approach.
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10: BIN News this hour, I'm Terry McCready. Israeli Prime Minister Benjamin Netanyahu says New York City Mayor Zoran Mamdani has changed the city for the worse.
11: Mr. Mamdani, since you were elected mayor of this city, many Jews no longer feel safe in New York.
10: Mamdani has called Netanyahu an architect of Palestinian genocide. Netanyahu also went after those who walked out on him at the UN General Assembly yesterday, dismissing them as moral cowards. Several delegations got up and left as Netanyahu began his speech. He called it ironic that Israel's actions against Iran helped protect many of the countries whose delegations walked out. Large crowds of protesters gathering outside the UN to protest Netanyahu's appearance, with some being arrested. Meanwhile, New York's Afro-Latina congressional candidate Nadia Lisa Avila Chevalier was among about 100 demonstrators arrested for protesting during Netanyahu's speech. She appears to be a shoo-in to claim Representative Adriano Espaillat's Blue House seat after this year's primary. In a statement, she said, as the Democratic nominee for New York's 13th congressional district, I refuse to allow a war criminal to roam the streets of our city unchallenged. She's calling for an end to U.S. support for Israel. President Trump says the U.S. and China will work together to forge a better future for both nations. Trump welcoming President Xi Jinping for his first visit in over a decade.
12: From the time of my first election in 2016, President Xi and I have forged a friendship, a truly great friendship, actually, built on mutual respect and the vital interests of our people.
10: She later was guest of honor at a state dinner that was also attended by U.S. tech executives. The two leaders visiting the National Archives today. Trump and Xi's meeting comes as the U.S. and China extended a trade truce until January 10th. Former President Obama says the federal government is much less corrupt today than it used to be. He launched a literary podcast called A Great Book with Barack Obama. He said in a preview clip for the 6-episode series that people tend to be surprised by his stance, saying the government is less corrupt in terms of bribery and patronage of favors. He was speaking with Pulitzer Prize-winning historian Jill Lepore to discuss the 1946 novel All the King's Men by Robert Penn Warren. Kenyan President William Ruto was urging reform of the United Nations Security Council. Ruto is calling for permanent African representation. Addressing the UN General Assembly, Ruto raised concern over Africa's continued exclusion from the body, although the continent accounts for over a quarter of the assembly's membership. This year's UN event was expected to see the African Union pushing for greater influence at the world body, an effort championed by African leadership in recent years. Just before the session, South Africa's permanent representative to the UN in New York said reform of the Security Council was an important part of the country's agenda. Stay informed, stay connected, and subscribe. Follow BIN News This Hour wherever you get your podcasts. I'm Terry McCready for the Black Information Network.
13: Here's what's trending this hour. CNN reports it has been barred from traveling with President Trump on Air Force One today. The Supreme Court is handing President Trump a win in his efforts to crack down on non-citizen voting ahead of November's midterm election. The High Court ruled the Trump administration can use the Department of Homeland Security's federal voter database to verify voters' eligibility for now. And Amnesty International is calling for the abolition of U.S. Immigration and Customs Enforcement. I'm Amber Payton, and that's what's trending.
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14: Kyrie Irving is back and ready to talk about his long road back to the NBA.
0: The Dallas Mavericks star spoke with reporters for the first time since tearing his left ACL in March of 2025. Irving missed all of last season while recovering, but has been ramping up through offseason workouts and pickup games. Now with training camp set to begin, the nine-time All-Star is preparing for his return to the court, nearly 19 months after the injury. Meanwhile, in the NFL, Washington Commanders quarterback Jaden Daniels could return to action sooner rather than later. General manager Adam Peters says surgery is not an option for Daniels' dislocated elbow, and there has been no discussion about placing him on injured reserve. Daniels spent the past week meeting with specialists after suffering the injury. Marcus Mariota is expected to start in his absence. And former NFL player and ESPN analyst Ryan Clark is teaming up with former Starbucks CEO Howard Schultz, who is investing in Clark's new venture, Pivot 25 Productions. The company builds on the success of the Pivot Sports, with Ryan Clark expanding Clark's independent media brand across digital platforms. With the latest in sports, I'm Morgan Wood on the Black Information Network, your home for Black news first.
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13: Alert on your home for 24/7 news, the Black Information Network. Neighbors in one Gwinnett County, Georgia community found themselves at the center of a manhunt Thursday morning as schools locked down and roads closed around their homes. Residents watched it unfold from their front yards.
6: It just went on for hours. I mean, a lot of my neighbors, we were stuck over there just waiting because, you know, some people had to come back and pick up their kids to go to school.
13: The U.S. Marshals Service had been searching for 35-year-old Keen Wiggins, a Black man accused of killing a woman in Troy, New York, in May. Authorities say Wiggins ran from a Gwinnett County home as officers tried to serve a warrant. Wiggins is now in custody on multiple charges, including homicide. A Black Georgia man is now charged in connection with a gruesome discovery of a woman's torso in a plastic tub. It was found outside an apartment in Cobb County Wednesday. A neighbor claims she saw 18-year-old Kingston Bradley place the tub outside before running into his apartment. Here's what a judge said at court proceedings.
8: A subsequent search warrant of your apartment revealed several areas of blood staining and a large bloody saw. The apartment also stunk of bleach and contained a mop bucket with water and a mop in addition to a carpet cleaner.
13: Atlanta News First reports Bradley is now on suicide watch and is charged with concealing a death, at least for now, while the investigation continues. R&B singer Kiki Wyatt is facing charges in Georgia. According to TMZ, Henry County deputies arrested her September 20th. She's charged with terroristic threats, simple assault, and cruelty to children. Wyatt posted a bond of just over $1,000. She walked out of jail 2 days later. Louisiana's Supreme Court has appointed a special prosecutor in the long-running fight over Attorney General Liz Murrell's indictment. St. Tammany Parish District Attorney Colin Sims will investigate how an Orleans Parish grand jury came to charge Murrell in July. Prosecutors dropped the case against Murrell weeks after the indictment. She's called it a malicious prosecution and has pushed for answers ever since. The summit between President Trump and Chinese President Xi Jinping in Washington, D.C. wrapped up, including a state dinner at the White House with top executives among the guests. Louisiana Republican Senator John Kennedy is urging President Trump to use caution with Xi.
14: President Xi is one of the best liars I've ever seen. I mean, he learned to lie before he learned to talk.
13: Media outlets previously banned from the White House reported being denied access to cover Xi's arrival at the dinner, despite a court order temporarily blocking that ban. Trump reportedly took Xi to the National Archives to show off the Declaration of Independence and the Bill of Rights. And Houston, we have a question. Actually, Vermilion Parish has several. SpaceX made its pitch Thursday night for a proposed rocket launch site called Starbase Louisiana. Residents want to know about traffic, local roads, and the environment. A company rep said the nearest home sits about 4 miles away. SpaceX promised to follow every federal, state, and local environmental rule. The countdown to a decision is on. I'm Esther Dillard on your home for Black News First, the Black Information Network.
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2: Take Heed's estate is reportedly facing nearly $200,000 in debt following the producer's death. According to Complex, American Express National Bank and Bank of America have filed legal complaints alleging the estate owes money for unpaid credit card bills and car payments. The estate reportedly includes a car collection, bank accounts, music publishing interests, his music catalog, and other royalties. Takeith was found dead inside his Nashville apartment last month. Elsewhere in entertainment news, Mattel is naming Lenny Kravitz as its second honoree in its Barbie Signature Kenbassadors collection. LeBron James was the first honoree in 2025. The collectible Ken doll celebrates Kravitz's career as a musician, producer, actor, and designer, and is inspired by his Blue Electric Light Tour look, complete with his tattoos, nose ring, and signature hairstyle. The Kenbassadors collection launched last year to recognize men who have made significant contributions to culture. The Lenny Kravitz doll is also available online through major retailers for about $70. With the latest in entertainment, I'm Morgan Wood on the Black Information Network, BINnews.com, your home for Black news first.
3: Drafted by the Denver Broncos in 1968 after shattering 22 school records as quarterback at the University of Nebraska, Marlon Briscoe, a.k.a. the Magician, still had to negotiate for an opportunity to compete for the position. At the time, Black athletes weren't deemed intelligent enough to play thinking positions. But after the starting QB was injured, Briscoe would step in and a week later become the first Black starting quarterback in the Super Bowl era, setting Bronco rookie records that still stand. Forced to become a wideout, Briscoe would win two Super Bowls with the Miami Dolphins and lead them in touchdowns during their 1972 undefeated season. A successful financial broker after football, Briscoe would recover from cocaine addiction before becoming president of the Boys and Girls Club of Long Beach. Inducted into the College Football Hall of Fame in 2016, the Marlon Briscoe Diversity Coaching Fellowship was established in his honor in 2020. Passing on June 27th, 2022, Marlon Briscoe's legacy is playing out every game day in NFL stadiums across America. And that's a fact. I'm Wesson Tishome for the Black Information Network.
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5: For 24/7 news, the Black Information Network, here's what's happening right now. Fox 8 says a fifth New Orleans police officer linked to their unchecked overtime investigation is now facing an internal investigation. NOPD confirms Sergeant Kevin Thompson, who's a Black man, is under administrative investigation. Fox 8 spoke to Deputy Mayor of Public Safety Michael Harrison, who's the former NOPD superintendent.
6: Well, it shows me that there's a red flag, and it shows me that it appears that there could be an irregularity there. I would say in a normal situation, you're not going to find a subordinate editing time for a superior, especially the superior who's has the authority and the responsibility of entering and editing yours.
5: Families impacted by homicide came together in Algiers Thursday to honor loved ones they've lost. The New Orleans Police Department's Victim Witnesses, the New Orleans Police Department's Victim Witness Assistant Unit organized the walk for National Murder Victims Remembrance Day. Among those who marched was Ferdinand Woldens III, whose son, a Black teen, was shot and killed at a graduation party just days after earning his diploma and a full scholarship to LSU. Here's Cheryl Jackson, the mother of Walter Reed Jackson, via Fox 8, another family member of a murdered victim.
7: We all walking in the same shoes, and we all staying together. We all stand 10 toes down, and they're not alone.
5: NOPD says its homicide clearance rate has improved from about 42% in 2021 to almost 100% so far this year. Superintendent Ann Kirkpatrick spoke to Fox 8.
8: The clearance rate numbers are amazing. They're 98%. We use statistics to speak and frame the conversation, but statistics to a victim means very little.
5: HBCU Southern University in Baton Rouge says they're working on their power system, and because of that, they've planned a partial campus power outage for Saturday. Several academic buildings will be in the dark from 8 a.m. to 9 p.m., but generators will keep the lights on at the dorms. This only affects the Baton Rouge campus. 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
9: Now, our Washington Roundup. An anti-abortion group is threatening to sue the FDA over the abortion drug mifepristone. The Students for Life of America filed a notice of intent to sue over alleged inaction over the Endangered Species Act. That's an escalation of the group's years-long efforts to use environmental laws in order to restrict abortion medication. It claims that over 50 tons of medical waste are flushed into water systems each year as a result of abortion drugs. President Trump is inviting Russian President Putin to attend the G20 summit this December in Miami, Florida. Secretary of State Marco Rubio said it's an effort to bring Russia back into the world's diplomatic systems years into Russia's invasion of Ukraine. Rubio, who met with Russian Foreign Minister Sergei Lavrov, says it would be a chance for Putin to engage with other world leaders. And that's your Washington Roundup. I'm Mike Moore on your home for 24/7 News, the Black Information Network.
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10: I'm Bill Black with another Bet You Didn't Know music fact. 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
10: Take DeBarge's 1983 hit, Stay With Me. 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
11: Without you, but I'm hurting while I'm here.
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2: For the first time in almost 2 years, mortgage rates are back above 7%. According to data released by Freddie Mac, the average 30-year fixed mortgage rate went up to 7.03 this week. It's the fifth straight week of rising mortgage rates, putting more stress on renters who want to be homeowners. That amount may sound small, but even a slight increase in rates can have a big impact over time. For example, on a $350,000 30-year mortgage, a rate of 7.03% instead of 6.75% could add about $65 a month to your mortgage payment. Over the life of the loan, that adds up to over $23,000 in additional payments. And if that does not get your attention, think of it this way. If you had invested that $65 a month in something that had a 5% guaranteed rate of return annually, you would end up with about $52,900. Housing affordability has been a challenge in Black communities for years, and higher mortgage rates could make it even more difficult for Black families to buy homes. Money News at 24 and 54 minutes past each hour. I'm Nicole Deal on your home for Black News First, the Black Information Network.
3: I'm Amber Payton with BIN News Now. The Senate has narrowly rejected a resolution that would have directed President Trump to end U.S. hostilities with Iran without congressional approval.
4: On this vote, the yeas are 49, the nays are 50. The current resolution is not agreed to.
3: Four Republicans joined most Democrats in supporting the measure, while Pennsylvania Democrat John Fetterman voted against it. Black Supreme Court Justice Ketanji Brown Jackson is criticizing the court's increased use of its emergency docket, warning it could allow some cases to bypass the normal review process. Jackson says fast-track rulings without full consideration could undermine public confidence in the judicial system. And former President Barack Obama says the federal government is less corrupt than it was in the past when it comes to bribery and political favors. Obama made the comments on his new Audible podcast while discussing the 1946 novel All the Kingsmen with historian Jill Lepore. Get BIN News Now on demand 24/7 on the iHeartRadio app.
5: I'm Mike Stevens on your home for Black News First, the Black Information Network. Here's your top headlines this hour. More details are coming in on this story the BIN has been following. One student is dead after a shooting near a largely Black Houston area high school. Shamara Garner, a Black woman, is the chief of police for the Houston School District.
6: We do have witnesses that are being interviewed. What's important as it pertains to providing support to the family? We also want the community to know that the school is safe, students are safe, staff is safe.
5: Police say the school was never in danger and never placed on lockdown.
7: When we go into lockdown, that means there's an active threat inside the building. That was never the case. So that is why the school is on secure mode, which means no one in, no one out. If parents feel the need to come and get their child, there will be a controlled release, but the school is on secure mode. There was never an active threat inside the building.
8: And how old was the student?
7: 17.
5: Investigators are working to determine what led up to that shooting. With just over 30 days left before the November 3rd midterm elections, we previously mentioned the Democratic candidate in the Texas U.S. Senate race appears to have support of longtime Republicans and Republican-leaning independents. But what about Black support? Well, according to recent polls, Democrat James Tallarico may have their support, too. Tallarico beat out Black Democrat Jasmine Crockett for the right to represent the party in December, but she has refused to campaign for him in the Black community. Still, even without her support, recent polls show he does have a lot of Black supporters, and he is now beginning a large Black voter campaign push to shore up their votes. And as we always say, polls are good, but the only poll that really counts is what happens on Election Day. Those who come out and select his name at the ballot box, or those sending in mail-in ballots, are the ones who will actually make the difference in this tight race. And a young Black man is being called a hero after he jumped into action following a large garbage truck crashing into an overpass support beam in Fort Worth, Texas.
9: And when I get out, it's just smoke and debris, so it's kind of hard to breathe. I'm trying to cover my face with my shirt, and I helped him hold him up, and he was able to cut the seatbelt, me pulled him out. Well, I helped him lift him up, and he was able to get his pants stuck around the shrapnel, and he was able to get his pants off the shrapnel.
5: Unfortunately, the truck driver died, but a passenger in the truck survived. possibly because African-American Marcus Hawkins helped the men before first responders got there. He tells NBC TV in Dallas he saw the crash happen and was in a perfect position to help.
9: I just hope if I was ever in that situation, my father, mother, anybody close to me, relatives, friends, that somebody else would step out of, you know, step into a line of duty to help them as well.
5: What caused the crash is being investigated. For more stories of interest to the Black community, log on to BINnews.com. You can also check us out on all social media platforms. I'm Mike Stevens on your home for Black News First, the Black Information Network.
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11: I'm Bill Black with another Bet You Didn't Know music fact. Remember when we were kids, there was a story about the little engine that could? Well, this is a story about the little beat that did. Let me explain. I get the

0: times platinum. Gives me goosebumps. I'm Bill Black, and that's another Bet You Didn't Know music fact on the Black Information Network.
1: I'm Kevin Brown on your home for 24/7 news, the Black Information Network, and here's what's happening right now. Nearly 1,400 discarded needles have been collected around two plazas in San Francisco's Mission District as part of ongoing efforts to clean the streets and prevent drug overdoses. Supervisor Jackie Felder is pushing for additional resources, including more community ambassadors, street cleaning, police foot patrols, and better data on visible drug use. A new dashboard has been launched to track progress in improving street conditions around the Mission BART stations, with data showing fluctuations in drug-related 911 calls and street cleaning requests. Felder acknowledges that eliminating street cleaning complaints entirely may be unrealistic, but aims to reduce them significantly. A Chicago police officer and mixed martial arts fighter is facing dismissal from the police department after being accused of sexually assaulting a teenager multiple times. The officer met the woman at her 18th birthday party, and the relationship turned abusive, leading to a police rescue in August 2019. The oversight agency called for the officer's firing, citing his actions as egregious and lacking credibility. Despite a criminal investigation, the officer was not charged with a crime and he now faces termination from the police force. As Seattle faces potential budget cuts, concerns are rising about the impact on public safety, particularly in the fire department. A recent house fire in North Seattle resulted in injuries to 8 firefighters and highlighted the risk of reduced funding. The proposed budget cuts could lead to longer response times and rotating closures of fire stations, prompting opposition from the Seattle Firefighters Union. Community members and business owners are worried about compromised emergency outcomes and are urging support for well-funded emergency responders. Chicago police are searching for a man who allegedly sexually abused a woman on a CTA bus in the University Village neighborhood. The incident occurred on September 3rd on West Roosevelt Road. Surveillance images of the suspect, described as wearing dark clothing and a beard, have been released. Anyone with information is urged to contact public transportation detectives or submit an anonymous tip online. Highland Park Elementary School is hosting a give-and-take rummage sale on September 26 from 8 to 10 a.m. Donations are accepted from 8 to 10 a.m. and the rummaging begins at 9. Everything at the sale is free, but monetary donations are accepted to support the PTA. The event aims to support the community by providing basic clothing, shoes, and housewares to families in need. Donations of gently used books, garden starts, sports equipment, kitchenware, clothing, and toys are welcome, but no large furniture. Any items left at the end of the day will be donated to local charities. Drivers in the Bay Area are facing significantly higher gas prices, with the average price for a gallon of gas in California reaching $6.23. Prices in Oakland, San Francisco, and San Jose are even higher, with averages ranging from $6.30 to $6.47 per gallon. Some individual stations are charging as much as $7.29 per gallon. Nationwide, the average price for a gallon of gas is $4.48, the highest ever for this time of the year. I'm Kevin Brown on your home for Black News First, the Black Information Network.
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4: What if I had known at the beginning of Fish what I know now? 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
5: 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I first saw Fish at a tiny club in the late 80s. Now, decades later, the band is still touring, still making a cultural impact, and I'm still covering them. I'm Dean Budnick, and this is Long May They Run, Season 1, Fish.
6: I saw them in the late 80s. And the people are going like crazy. I mean, they're dancing like a storm. 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
12: Health and Human Services Secretary Robert F. Kennedy Jr. apparently took money from the Minority Health Department to help cover the cost of his security.
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15: BIN News this hour. I'm Terry McCready. Israeli Prime Minister Benjamin Netanyahu says New York City Mayor Zoran Mamdani has changed the city for the worse.
16: Mr. Mamdani, since you were elected mayor of this city, many Jews no longer feel safe in New York.
15: Mamdani has called Netanyahu an architect of Palestinian genocide. Netanyahu also went after those who walked out on him at the UN General Assembly yesterday, dismissing them as moral cowards. Several delegations got up and left as Netanyahu began his speech. He called it ironic that Israel's actions against Iran helped protect many of the countries whose delegations walked out. Large crowds of protesters gathering outside the UN to protest Netanyahu's appearance, with some being arrested. Meanwhile, New York's Afro-Latina congressional candidate Daria Lisa Avila Chevalier was among about 100 demonstrators arrested for protesting during Netanyahu's speech. She appears to be a shoo-in to claim Representative Adriano Espaillat's Blue House seat after this year's primary. In a statement, she said, as the Democratic nominee for New York's 13th congressional district, I refuse to allow a war criminal to roam the streets of our city unchallenged. She's calling for an end to U.S. support for Israel. President Trump says the U.S. and China will work together to forge a better future for both nations. Trump welcoming President Xi Jinping for his first visit in over a decade.
17: From the time of my first election in 2016, President Xi and I have forged a friendship, a truly great friendship, actually, built on mutual respect and the vital interests of our people.
15: She later was guest of honor at a state dinner that was also attended by U.S. tech executives. The two leaders visiting the National Archives today. Trump and Xi's meeting comes as the U.S. and China extended a trade truce until January 10th. Former President Obama says the federal government is much less corrupt today than it used to be. He launched a literary podcast called A Great Book with Barack Obama. He said in a preview clip for the 6-episode series that people tend to be surprised by his stance, saying the government is less corrupt in terms of bribery and patronage of favors. He was speaking with Pulitzer Prize-winning historian Jill Lepore to discuss the 1946 novel All the King's Men by Robert Penn Warren. Kenyan President William Ruto was urging reform of the United Nations Security Council. Ruto was calling for permanent African representation. Addressing the UN General Assembly, Ruto raised concern over Africa's continued exclusion from the body, although the continent accounts for over a quarter of the assembly's membership. This year's UN event was expected to see the African Union pushing for greater influence at the world body, an effort championed by African leadership in recent years. Just before the session, South Africa's permanent representative to the UN in New York said reform of the Security Council was an important part of the country's agenda. Stay informed, stay connected, and subscribe. Follow BIN News this hour wherever you get your podcasts. I'm Terry McCready for the Black Information Network.
13: Here's what's trending this hour. Reporters from some networks were denied access to a state dinner featuring President Trump and Chinese President Xi Jinping. CNN and MS Now say some of their reporters were denied access to cover the arrival of Jinping, even after the networks had regained press access earlier in the day. President Trump is set to head to Mobile, Alabama next week for the first time in a decade. And the Northeast is bracing for an early season nor'easter this weekend. I'm Amber Payton, and that's what's trending.
11: 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Here's Morgan Wood.
18: The federal government is putting more money into the nation's historically black colleges and universities. The U.S. Department of Education is announcing a one-time investment of more than $174 million for HBCUs. Education Secretary Linda McMahon made the announcement recently at the White House HBCU Summit. The department says funding will help strengthen HBCUs and prepare students for the workforce. It comes from programs that previously supported other minority-serving institutions. The Education Department says more than $612 million in new funding has now been directed to HBCUs for fiscal years 2025 and 2026. The administration also announced more than $61 million for tribally controlled colleges and universities. With the latest in HBCU news, I'm Morgan Wood on the Black Information Network. BINnews.com, your home for black news first.
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1: The opinions, beliefs, and viewpoints expressed in this commentary are those of the author and do not necessarily represent those of BIN and its founding partners and employees.
2: Donald Trump is the liar in chief. This man lies so much that he would literally lie about lies. Last month, he gave a speech in Wisconsin touting all the great things that he's done for American farmers. They were all lies. He has absolutely wrecked American farming because of his tariffs. Same thing he did the first time he was there. And so he gave his speech on the day the jobs report came out it was in June, but it was a jobs report from May. And what we know now is that that particular jobs report has been revised downward by some 74,000 jobs. So what he was touting that day was BS. Well, then he made a comment about black unemployment that was a 100% lie.
3: And I'll tell you, this is something that's amazing. African American unemployment is now doing better than it's ever done. And I don't know where that stat came from, but I'll take it. I don't know where the hell that stat came from, but we'll take it.
2: Yeah, you don't know where it came from because it's an absolute lie. Folks, the black unemployment rate has exploded under Donald Trump in his second term. Do you understand what I'm saying? It increased to 6.2%. It has not fallen below 6%. In fact, it went as high as 8%. And when he says the lowest ever, it's also a lie. It reached a record low in his first term of 5.3%, but that was obliterated by President Joe Biden when black unemployment fell in 2023 to 4.8%. So he is a liar. I'm Roland Martin on the Black Information Network.
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1: Network. With the November midterm elections just weeks away, Maryland Congressman Kwaisi Mfume says voters cannot afford to sit this one out. Speaking with the Black Information Network at the Congressional Black Caucus 55th Annual Legislative Conference in Washington, D.C., the Maryland Democrat called on people to exercise their political power at the ballot box.
6: Oh, go out and vote. And the basic message that I learned long ago is that people who do not vote have no line of credit with the people who are elected, and therefore they pose no threat to those who work against their interests every day. So we have to find a way to cast ballots. And sometimes it's not just voting people in office, it's voting them out of office also. But if we sit on our hands and do nothing, then, you know, we've pretty much turned over our fate.
1: Election day is Tuesday, November 3rd. In other news, the D.C. Council is taking up two proposals that could shape development and civic participation across the district. First, the council will consider the final master plan for the redevelopment of the RFK campus. D.C. Mayor Muriel Bowser and the D.C. Office of Planning sent the plan to the council. Public comment helped shape the final proposal, including a partial redesign of Kingman Commons, a new connection to neighborhoods east of the Anacostia River, and the addition of the D.C. Armory, which is being turned over to the city by the National Guard. A public hearing on the master plan is set for next week. Meanwhile, the council is considering changes to the city's ballot initiative process. A bill introduced by council member Anita Bonds passed its first reading. The measure would require ballot initiatives to focus on a single subject and give residents more time between the introduction of an initiative and the start of signature collection. A final vote is expected next month. Elsewhere, a Baltimore judge has denied the city's emergency motion to block the inspector general from accessing records. Judge Pamela White ruled that Baltimore City must allow Inspector General Isabel Cumming to access city records and provide all subpoenaed materials. The Appellate Court of Maryland put a temporary stay on a judge's order, stating that the lower court had to rule on another motion before a full appeal can proceed. Judge White denied the city's request to continue blocking the IG's access and to stop its interference with the city charter responsibilities of the Office of the Inspector General. And three teens have agreed to plead guilty to charges connected to a May brawl gone viral at a D.C. Chipotle. Four teens were initially arrested after the Navy Yard Chipotle brawl. Two of them pleaded guilty to simple assault, while another pleaded guilty to a charge of assault with a dangerous weapon. Each boy must write apology letters to the staff and customers of the restaurant as part of a deferred disposition agreement. Their cases will be dismissed in about a year if they continue complying with court requirements. Follow us on Facebook, Instagram, TikTok, and Threads at Black Information Network, and on X and Blue Sky at Black InfoNet. I'm Morgan Wood on the Black Information Network, your home for Black news first.
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0: Black Information Network. Gang violence is continuing to unravel black communities across the nation. Moreover, children are increasingly affected, NBC News says. Earlier this year, several passersby, including teens and younger children, were injured in a shooting at San Jose, California's Valley Fair Mall. Also around that same time, three kids were killed in a mass shooting at a birthday party in Stockton, California. This African-American man tells NBC News that he sees no end to it and that gang violence has affected his family directly.
1: My niece was shot. My nephew was shot. I don't think it's going to stop.
0: Meanwhile, Georgia Attorney General Chris Carr says that his gang prosecution unit has secured the conviction of a teen charged in a deadly shooting. In May of 2024, then 16-year-old Zyquavius Thomas, who is African-American, shot and killed a 20-year-old in Athens, Georgia. The AG's office says Thomas is an associate of Sex Money Murder, which is a national set of bloods that has a strong presence throughout the state. Thomas has been sentenced to a minimum of 35 years in prison on charges which include voluntary manslaughter and armed robbery. Measles cases are continuing to climb across the U.S. as childhood vaccination rates decline. More than 3,400 measles cases have been reported nationwide this year, which is 1,000 more than the total that was reported last year. CDC data show the measles, mumps, and rubella vaccine coverage among kindergartners has fallen from more than 95% before the COVID-19 pandemic to 92.4% during the 2025-26 school year. We have more on these stories and national, international, state, and local news impacting the black community. 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I'm Mike Island on your home for Black News First, the Black Information Network. And now, here's your Healthy Minute. Lyme disease can lead to mental disorders, not just physical symptoms. A new study out of Denmark found that patients hospitalized for Lyme disease had a 28% higher risk of developing mental issues and were twice as likely to attempt suicide. The disease is spread by deer ticks, and nearly 500,000 people are treated in the U.S. every year. In other health news, a new study is showing only 1 in 10 kids will outgrow ADHD. The University of Washington School of Medicine in Seattle tracked over 100 kids for 16 years and found that most kids will likely have symptoms fade in and out as they mature, from children to teens to adults. Very few will have a full remission of symptoms. Doctors now describe ADHD as waxing and waning or a dynamic fluctuating disorder. Overall, the study found that 2/3 of children will experience periods of remission and recurrence of symptoms throughout adolescence. And that's your Healthy Minute. I'm Mike Island on the Black Information Network.
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4: In the Bay, black culture isn't just lived, it's protected. At the Black Information Network, we document the resistance, reinvention, and realness that makes the Bay Area a black cultural capital. In Oakland, history still breathes through murals of Huey Newton and the echoes of E-40. In Richmond, aunties still cook red beans on Sundays, and grandkids still get lined up with clippers in the kitchen. In San Francisco, you'll find poets hosting open mics in places where jazz never died. We uplift community gardens started by black teachers. We follow youth groups organizing art shows that double as healing circles. Speak to parents fighting for their children's right to learn black history in public schools. Yes, the Bay has changed, but our culture hasn't. From the steps of Lake Mirror to tech hubs run by black coders, we see a new generation building while honoring the past. This isn't just a region, it's a reclamation, and the Black Bay is still here. With Black News First, this is Doug Davis on the Black Information Network.
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7: I'm Amber Payton with BIN News Now. The U.S. Supreme Court is again blocking Missouri from using a Republican-backed congressional map in the November midterms. Justices ordered the state to use

0: with its 2022 map, saying a late switch could cause electoral chaos because absentee, military, and overseas voting is already underway. The newer map would have made Black Democratic Congressman Emmanuel Cleaver's Kansas City seat more competitive. The Golden State Warriors are extending Steph Curry with a two-year, $116 million deal. The 38-year-old has spent his entire career with Golden State, winning four NBA titles and averaging 27 points last season. And a woman who accused rapper Jay-Z and Sean Diddy Combs of assault now says her claims against Jay-Z were false. In a new filing, she says she never met or spoke with him and apologized for the accusation. Her former attorneys dispute that account, saying she previously confirmed the allegations multiple times. Get BIN News Now on demand 24/7 on the iHeartRadio app.
1: I'm Vanessa Tyler on the Black Information Network, your home for Black News First. New Jersey's lieutenant governor, a Black man, quits. Dale Caldwell decides not to stay and fight the allegations of acting inappropriately with women. New Jersey Governor Mikey Sherrill says the proof against him was overwhelming.
2: So I would suggest, you know, people really should read this report and the investigation. I think it's very thorough. It lays out exactly what the investigation looked into, who they contacted and spoke to, and I think lays out a pattern and practice of long-term concerning behavior.
1: Reports are Caldwell not only denies the allegations, but called out how he didn't have an opportunity to respond. Governor Sherrill says he did have the chance, and his behavior is typical of what she will not tolerate.
2: There has been a culture and trend, probably since the birth of our nation, to sweep this under the rug. You can speak to numerous people who worked, who felt this day would never come, that allegations would never be taken seriously, action would never be taken, and victims would just have to either quit their job or move on. That is not the kind of government I'm running. When I say there is a culture change taking place, I mean it.
1: Part of the lieutenant governor's job was to oversee elections. An acting secretary of state has been named for that. And Governor Sherrill plans to name a new lieutenant governor within 45 days. That hanging of a Black woman in a tree in Mississippi that was so upsetting and reminiscent of a time past in America was staged. That is what police are now saying. Tasia Fortune, mother of four children between the ages of 1 and 7, was actually killed somewhere else. Cops say after a drug deal went wrong, the 29-year-old was already dead when she was brought to an area behind an abandoned house and with a Black cable hung from a tree. Her mother, who is white, her father is Black, reacts to this new twist and the allegation her daughter was killed for stealing drugs.
3: But I don't believe my daughter would take the drugs. I believe that was pinned on her. She may have been with someone, but if she had known that that was going to happen, she wouldn't have been with them.
1: A third person has been arrested and charged with murder in connection to her death. All three of the men taken into custody are Black. President Trump's efforts to oust a Black lawmaker out of his congressional seat has failed, stopped by the highest court in the land. Missouri Democrat Emmanuel Cleaver is safe for now, since the right-leaning Supreme Court didn't side with the president this time and blocked his attempts to rework the map to the Republican advantage before the fast-approaching midterms. Issues surrounding the election and what Black lawmakers plan to do if they regain power is the topic of a special edition of The Black Perspective this Sunday at 9 a.m. and 9 p.m. Eastern Standard Time on the Black Information Network. With Black News First, I'm Vanessa Tyler on the Black Information Network.
4: Welcome to the journey around America, where we visit iconic locations connected to Black history. Today, we head to Harlem, New York, where the legendary Apollo Theater stands as a symbol of African American culture. The Apollo Theater opened its doors in 1914 as a burlesque theater, but soon became the premier showplace for live musical entertainment. The theater became famous for Amateur Night, a weekly talent show that launched the careers of stars like Lauryn Hill and the Jackson 5.
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7: I'm Bree Wood on your home for 24/7 news, the Black Information Network. Here's what's happening in your region right now. Coastal communities across New Jersey, New York, and Connecticut are preparing for a rare September nor'easter expected to arrive late today and last through the weekend. Forecasters warn the storm could bring strong winds, coastal flooding, beach erosion, and scattered power outages. Emergency crews are taking precautions by building sand dunes, clearing storm drains, and readying response equipment. This man is along the New Jersey shore.
8: The wind is the worst thing because you have to try and set everything up and things are blowing all over the place.
7: Weather officials say much of Long Island and parts of New Jersey could receive 3 to 4 inches of rain by early Monday, while New York City is expected to see 2 to 3 inches. Residents in flood-prone areas are being urged to closely monitor forecasts and prepare for changing conditions. A man is in custody after allegedly approaching children on a school playground during recess at Crescent Wood Elementary School in the East Point Community School District. The incident happened Wednesday afternoon, prompting a response from Warren, Michigan police. Authorities have not released details about the suspect or any potential charges. One fourth grade student said he saw the man moving toward three classmates who began backing away. No injuries were reported, but the incident has left many parents concerned. Families are now calling for more information as police continue to investigate exactly what happened and why the man was on school property. And the NYPD is reportedly questioning one of three people seen climbing out of a manhole on Manhattan's Upper East Side near hotels housing world leaders attending the United Nations General Assembly. Police are still searching for the other two individuals after surveillance cameras captured the group emerging from the sewer system around 4:30 Wednesday morning and leaving in two vehicles. Authorities say the incident is part of a growing trend with more than 20 similar cases investigated across New York City. Investigators believe the individuals entered the sewer system searching for value. Scrap metal, and other items that can be sold. The incident occurred near the area where Israeli Prime Minister Benjamin Netanyahu and other international leaders are staying. New York City Mayor Zahram Mamdani is firing back after criticism from Israeli Prime Minister Benjamin Netanyahu during his address to the United Nations General Assembly. Netanyahu accused the mayor of distorting facts and endangering Jewish New Yorkers because of his past criticism of Israel. Mamdani responded by accusing Netanyahu of trying to justify Israel's actions in Gaza and referenced an arrest warrant issued to the International Criminal Court. Just before the speech, Mamdani posted a video of himself planting an olive tree with Palestinian families and calling for peace. And a small homeless encampment behind a Kroger store near Michigan Avenue and Merriman Road in Westland, Michigan, is raising concerns among some residents. Mayor Kevin Coleman says city officials are aware of the camp, but the property is owned by Wayne County, limiting what the city can do.
9: Because it's government property, people can kind of go on there, and unless they're asked to leave, they stay. You know, certainly some people are struggling and want to find housing, but also for some people it's a choice to just kind of live outdoors.
7: Coleman says he's pursuing state and federal funding to address homelessness and is encouraging people in need to seek help through the Wayne County Family Center and First Step Wayne. Police have visited the site and offered mental health and substance abuse services, but officials say most of the individuals declined assistance. I'm Bree Wood on your home for Black News First, the Black Information Network.
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11: 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More than 200,000 black soldiers fought in the Civil War. Many for a freedom they

0: History. I'm Morgan Wood, and my history lives here.
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2: Most people know about Restaurant Week, but not everyone knows there's a Black Restaurant Week born in Houston, Texas in 2016 and is now spreading to cities across the country. It's more than just menus. It's a movement.
3: And so we really want to create something that was more all-inclusive to the creative things we were seeing happening in the food scene.
2: That's one of the three founders, Fallon Farrell.
3: As we've grown through the years, we've literally watched businesses start off as like a pop-up food tent and now having like two or three locations.
2: From soul food kitchens to hidden gem caterers, Black Restaurant Week shines a light where it's long been missing. It's helped generate tens of millions of dollars for Black-owned businesses, keeping legacies alive and creating new ones. And it's part of Black history still being written every time a diner takes that first bite. I'm Esther Dillard for the Black Information Network.
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5: But I believe we'll make a deal right after the election. Because it doesn't make sense for them not to.
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6: Howard University's Board of Trustees says the school is seeking a leader who can guide the HBCU through major changes in higher education.
1: This is BIN.
7: The eldest daughter of Nation of Islam leader, Minister Louis Farrakhan, has died just shy of 3 months after her mother's death on June 27th of this year.
4: Black news first.
8: BIN News This Hour, I'm Terry McCready. Israeli Prime Minister Benjamin Netanyahu says New York City Mayor Zoran Mamdani has changed the city for the worse.
9: Mr. Mamdani, since you were elected mayor of this city, many Jews no longer feel safe in New York.
8: Mamdani has called Netanyahu an architect of Palestinian genocide. Netanyahu also went after those who walked out on him at the UN General Assembly yesterday, dismissing them as moral cowards. Several delegations got up and left as Netanyahu began his speech. He called it ironic that Israel's actions against Iran helped protect many of the countries whose delegations walked out. Large crowds of protesters gathering outside the UN to protest Netanyahu's appearance, with some being arrested. Meanwhile, New York's Afro-Latina congressional candidate Daria Lisa Avila Chevalier was among about 100 demonstrators arrested for protesting during Netanyahu's speech. She appears to be a shoo-in to claim Representative Adriano Espaillat's Blue House seat after this year's primary. In a statement, she said, as the Democratic nominee for New York's 13th congressional district, "I refuse to allow a war criminal to roam the streets of our city unchallenged." She's calling for an end to U.S. support for Israel. President Trump says the U.S. and China will work together to forge a better future for both nations. Trump welcoming President Xi Jinping for his first visit in over a decade.
10: From the time of my first election in 2016, President Xi and I have forged a friendship, a truly great friendship, actually, built on mutual respect and the vital interests of our people.
8: She later was guest of honor at a state dinner that was also attended by U.S. tech executives. The two leaders visiting the National Archives today. Trump and Xi's meeting comes as the U.S. and China extended a trade truce until January 10th. Former President Obama says the federal government is much less corrupt today than it used to be. He launched a literary podcast called A Great Book with Barack Obama. He said in a preview clip for the 6-episode series that people tend to be surprised by his stance, saying the government is less corrupt in terms of bribery and patronage of favors. He was speaking with Pulitzer Prize winning historian Jill Laporte to discuss the 1946 novel All the King's Men by Robert Penn Warren. Kenyan President William Ruto was urging reform of the United Nations Security Council. Ruto was calling for permanent African representation. Addressing the UN General Assembly, Ruto raised concern over Africa's continued exclusion from the body, although the continent accounts for over a quarter of the assembly's membership. This year's UN event was expected to see the African Union pushing for greater influence at the world body, an effort championed by African leadership in recent years. Just before the session, South Africa's permanent representative to the UN in New York said reform of the Security Council was an important part of the country's agenda. Stay informed, stay connected, and subscribe. Follow BIN News This Hour wherever you get your podcasts. I'm Terry McCready for the Black Information Network.
11: Here's what's trending this hour. CNN reports it has been barred from traveling with President Trump on Air Force One today. The Supreme Court is handing President Trump a win in his efforts to crack down on non-citizen voting ahead of November's midterm election. The High Court ruled the Trump administration can use the Department of Homeland Security's federal voter database to verify voters' eligibility for now. And Amnesty International is calling for the abolition of U.S. Immigration and Customs Enforcement. I'm Amber Payton, and that's what's trending.
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6: Kyrie Irving is back and ready to talk about his long road back to the NBA. The Dallas Mavericks star spoke with reporters for the first time since tearing his left ACL in March of 2025. Irving missed all of last season while recovering, but has been ramping up through off-season workouts and pickup games. Now with training camp set to begin, the nine-time All-Star is preparing for his return to the court nearly 19 months after the injury. Meanwhile, in the NFL, Washington Commanders quarterback Jaden Daniels could return to action sooner rather than later. General manager Adam Peters says surgery is not an option for Daniels' dislocated elbow, and there has been no discussion about placing him on injured reserve. Daniels spent the past week meeting with specialists after suffering the injury. Marcus Mariota is expected to start in his absence. And former NFL player and ESPN analyst Ryan Clark is teaming up with former Starbucks CEO Howard Schultz, who is investing in Clark's new venture, Pivot 25 Productions. The company builds on the success of the Pivot Sports, with Ryan Clark expanding Clark's independent media brand across digital platforms. With the latest in sports, I'm Morgan Wood on the Black Information Network, your home for Black news first.
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12: Your home for 24/7 news, the Black Information Network. A Black Georgia man is now charged in connection with the gruesome discovery of a woman's torso in a plastic tub. It was found outside an apartment in Cobb County Wednesday. A neighbor claims she saw 18-year-old Kingston Bradley place the tub outside before running into his apartment. Here's what a judge said in court proceedings.
13: A subsequent search warrant of your apartment revealed several areas of blood staining and a large bloody saw. The apartment also stunk of bleach and contained a mop bucket with water and a mop, in addition to a carpet cleaner.
12: Atlanta News First reports Bradley is now on suicide watch and is charged with concealing a death, at least for now, while the investigation continues. Long before police tied him to a gruesome death in Smyrna, Bradley already had a violence case pending in court. Meanwhile, neighbors in one Gwinnett County, Georgia community found themselves at the center of a manhunt Thursday morning as schools locked down and roads closed around their homes. Black residents watched it unfold from their front yards.
14: We see each other sometimes, say hi, but you don't know people's personal life. You know, you don't get into it because everybody goes to work in the morning, come like late, so we don't know.
15: It just went on for hours. I mean, a lot of my neighbors, we were stuck over there just waiting because, you know, some people had to come back and pick up their kids to go to school.
12: The U.S. Marshals Service had been searching for 35-year-old Keen Wiggins, a Black man accused of killing a woman in Troy, New York, in May. Authorities say Wiggins ran from a Gwinnett County home as officers tried to serve a warrant. And nearly a year on the run has ended with a life sentence for a Black Philadelphia man convicted of killing two people at a Georgia motel. A judge sentenced 39-year-old William Leftinant to life without parole after a jury found him guilty of murder, aggravated assault, and gun charges. The two victims were shot at an extended stay motel in Decatur in May 2024. Leftinant spent nearly a year on the run before he was arrested. New Orleans police officials say the department is getting better at solving murder cases. NOPD says the homicide clearance rate has soared in the past few years from just over 40% in 2021 to nearly 100% so far this year. Superintendent Ann Kirkpatrick says the 98% clearance rate can be attributed to group policing, improved technology, and increased trust between the community and the police.
16: We use statistics to speak and frame the conversation, but statistics to a victim means very little.
12: And China's president is promising new pandas at Zoo Atlanta. The president announced during a trip to Washington, D.C., that Zoo Atlanta will be the new home for pandas Ping Ping and Fu Shang in a few days. The zoo initially announced that the pandas would be making their way to Atlanta a few months ago. The Chinese president is in the U.S. for a discussion of international issues with President Trump. For more news impacting the Black community, listen to the Black Information Network on the iHeartRadio app or log on to BINnews.com. 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I'm Esther Dillard on your home for Black News First, the Black Information Network.
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18: Coming into the 1988 Olympic Games in Seoul, South Korea, the United States had compiled an astonishing 71-1 record in men's basketball. Basketball was our game, and in no other venue was that so apparent as in the Olympics. But that year was different. While the rest of the world, who had been learning the game from the Americans, were sending their best players, the American team, made up of all college players, struggled to an embarrassing bronze medal finish. That was the last time we sent our boys. Now it was time to send our men.
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21: A woman who previously accused rapper Jay-Z, whose legal name is Sean Carter, of assault, has formally withdrawn those allegations. In a new court filing, she stated that she never met or spoke with Carter and said her claims were not true. She also alleges the lawsuit was filed without adequate investigation by her legal team. Carter has consistently denied the allegations and is continuing a separate legal case against attorney Tony Busby, who disputes the woman's latest claims, saying multiple lawyers heard the same account before the lawsuit was filed. And Giovanni Jackson, the half-sister of Michael Jackson, is weighing in on the portrayal of their father in the hit biopic Michael. During a recent TV interview, Giovanni said Coleman Domingo's depiction of Joe Jackson was not the father she grew up with. While praising her nephew Jafar Jackson's performance as the King of Pop, she said her experience with Joe Jackson differed from that of her older siblings because she didn't have to, quote, deal with the young Joseph. Giovanni also discussed feeling like an outsider in the family and reflected on those experiences in her memoir. With the latest in entertainment at 17 and 47 minutes past each hour, I'm Bree Wood on the Black Information Network, your home for Black News First.
22: This is Esther Dillard with another spotlight on Black excellence. Tyler Perry is one of the most successful figures in the entertainment industry. Born in New Orleans, Louisiana in 1969, Emmett Perry Jr. endured a difficult childhood marked by poverty and abuse. After changing his name and moving to Atlanta in 1992, Tyler Perry began writing and producing stage plays that became highly successful.
23: All you gotta do is take an R&B song, put Jesus in it, and it's gospel song.
22: What? It was also during that time that he created his signature character, the iconic Mabel Medea Simmons.
24: Yea, though she walked in the valley with the shadow of Little Red Riding Hood and the Three Bears.
22: With an estimated net worth of over $1 billion, Tyler Perry is also a generous philanthropist, having donated millions to such causes as education, civil rights, and disaster relief, and another shining example of Black excellence. I'm Esther Dillard on the Black Information Network.
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0: For 24/7 News, the Black Information Network, here's what's happening right now. Fox 8 says a fifth New Orleans police officer linked to their unchecked overtime investigation is now facing an internal investigation. NOPD confirms Sergeant Kevin Thompson, who's a black man, is under administrative investigation. Fox 8 spoke to Deputy Mayor of Public Safety Michael Harrison, who's the former NOPD superintendent.
2: Well, it shows me that there's a red flag, and it shows me that it appears that there could be an irregularity there. I would say in a normal situation, you're not going to find a subordinate editing time for a superior, especially the superior who's has the authority and the responsibility of entering and editing yours.
0: Families impacted by homicide came together in Algiers Thursday to honor loved ones they've lost. The New Orleans Police Department's Victim Witnesses, the New Orleans Police Department's Victim Witness Assistant Unit organized the walk for National Murder Victims Remembrance Day. Among those who marched was Ferdinand Woldens III, whose son, a black teen, was shot and killed at a graduation party just days after earning his diploma and a full scholarship to LSU. Here's Cheryl Jackson, the mother of Walter Reed Jackson, via Fox 8, another family member of a murdered victim.
3: We all walking in the same shoes, and we all staying together. We all stand 10 toes down, and it's not alone.
0: NOPD says its homicide clearance rate has improved from about 42% in 2021 to almost 100% so far this year. Superintendent Ann Kirkpatrick spoke to Fox 8.
16: The clearance rate numbers are amazing. They're 98%. We use statistics to speak and frame the conversation, but statistics to a victim means very little.
0: HBCU Southern University in Baton Rouge says they're working on their power system, and because of that, they've planned a partial campus power outage for Saturday. Several academic buildings will be in the dark from 8 a.m. to 9 p.m., but generators will keep the lights on at the dorms. This only affects the Baton Rouge campus. 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
5: Now, our Washington Roundup. An anti-abortion group is threatening to sue the FDA over the abortion drug mifepristone. The Students for Life of America filed a notice of intent to sue over alleged inaction over the Endangered Species Act. That's an escalation of the group's years-long efforts to use environmental laws in order to restrict abortion medication. It claims that over 50 tons of medical waste are flushed into water systems each year as a result of abortion drugs. President Trump is inviting Russian President Putin to attend the G20 summit this December in Miami, Florida. Secretary of State Marco Rubio said it's an effort to bring Russia back into the world's diplomatic systems years into Russia's invasion of Ukraine. Rubio, who met with Russian Foreign Minister Sergei Lavrov, says it would be a chance for Putin to engage with other world leaders. And that's your Washington Roundup. I'm Mike Moore on your home for 24/7 News, the Black Information Network.
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2: For the first time in almost 2 years, mortgage rates are back above 7%. According to data released by Freddie Mac, the average 30-year fixed mortgage rate went up to 7.03 this week. It's the fifth straight week of rising mortgage rates, putting more stress on renters who want to be homeowners. That amount may sound small, but even a slight increase in rates can have a big impact over time. For example, on a $350,000 30-year mortgage, a rate of 7.03% instead of 6.75% could add about $65 a month to your mortgage payment. Over the life of the loan, that adds up to over $23,000 in additional payments. And if that does not get your attention, think of it this way. If you had invested that $65 a month in something that had a 5% guaranteed rate of return annually, you would end up with about $52,900. Housing affordability has been a challenge in Black communities for years, and higher mortgage rates could make it even more difficult for Black families to buy homes. Money news at 24 and 54 minutes past each hour. I'm Nicole Deal on your home for Black News First, the Black Information Network.
3: I'm Amber Payton with BIN News Now. An investigation is underway in suburban Ford Heights after Cook County Sheriff's deputies and the Illinois Attorney General's office raided Village Hall. Officials have not said what the investigation involves.
4: Something ain't right for it to be that many police that many days in a row.
3: Former Black Mayor Charles Griffin was convicted in 2024 of stealing from the village and sentenced to 4 years in prison. Advocates say arrests of Haitian nationals in Ohio have jumped more than 140%. The Ohio Immigrant Alliance says only 8% of those detained had detention orders filed against them. The group is calling for an extension of temporary protected status and a path to permanent citizenship. An R&B singer, Kiki Wyatt, was arrested in Georgia for allegedly threatening a woman with a gun during a domestic dispute. Wyatt was charged with terroristic threats, simple assault, and cruelty to children because three children were nearby. Get BIN News Now on demand 24/7 on the iHeartRadio app.
5: I'm Mike Stevens on your home for Black News First, the Black Information Network. Here's your top headlines this hour. More details are coming in on this story the BIN has been following. One student is dead after a shooting near a largely Black Houston area high school. Shamara Garner, a Black woman, is the chief of police for the Houston School District.
6: We do have witnesses that are being interviewed. What's important as it pertains to providing support to the family? We also want the community to know that the school is safe, students are safe, staff is safe.
5: Police say the school was never in danger and never placed on lockdown.
7: When we go into lockdown, that means there's an active threat inside the building. That was never the case. So that is why the school is on secure mode, which means no one in, no one out. If parents feel the need to come and get their child, there will be a controlled release, but the school is on secure mode. There was never an active threat inside the building.
8: And how old was the student?
7: 17.
5: Investigators are working to determine what led up to that shooting. With just over 30 days left before the November 3rd midterm elections, we previously mentioned the Democratic candidate in the Texas U.S. Senate race appears to have support of longtime Republicans and Republican-leaning independents. But what about Black support? Well, according to recent polls, Democrat James Tallarico may have their support, too. Tallarico beat out Black Democrat Jasmine Crockett for the right to represent the party in December, but she has refused to campaign for him in the Black community. Still, even without her support, recent polls show he does have a lot of Black supporters, and he is now beginning a large Black voter campaign push to shore up their votes. And as we always say, polls are good, but the only poll that really counts is what happens on Election Day. Those who come out and select his name at the ballot box, or those sending in mail-in ballots, are the ones who will actually make the difference in this tight race. And a young Black man is being called a hero after he jumped into action following a large garbage truck crashing into an overpass support beam in Fort Worth, Texas.
9: And when I get out, it's just smoke and debris, so it's kind of hard to breathe. I'm trying to cover my face with my shirt, and I helped him hold him up, and he was able to cut the seatbelt and pulled him out. Well, I helped him lift him up, and he was able to get his pants stuck around the shrapnel, and he was able to get his pants off the shrapnel.
5: Unfortunately, the truck driver died, but a passenger in the truck survived, possibly because African-American Marcus Hawkins helped the men before first responders got there. He tells NBC TV in Dallas he saw the crash happen and was in a perfect position to help.
9: I just hope if I was ever in that situation, my father, mother, anybody close to me, relatives, friends, that somebody else would step out of, you know, step into the line of duty to help them as well.
5: What caused the crash is being investigated. For more stories of interest to the Black community, log on to BINnews.com. You can also check us out on all social media platforms. I'm Mike Stevens on your home for Black News First, the Black Information Network.
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8: Local voices, deep roots.

when brother number one was putting together his fourth album, he was accepting submissions of songs. Enter brother number two. Brother number two submits a song for brother number one's album, but brother number one says,

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1: I'm Kevin Brown on your home for 24/7 news, the Black Information Network, and here's what's happening right now. Nearly 1,400 discarded needles have been collected around two plazas in San Francisco's Mission District as part of ongoing efforts to clean the streets and prevent drug overdoses. Supervisor Jackie Felder's pushing for additional resources, including more community ambassadors, street cleaning, police foot patrols, and better data on visible drug use. A new dashboard has been launched to track progress in improving street conditions around the Mission BART stations, with data showing fluctuations in drug-related 911 calls and street cleaning requests. Felder acknowledges that eliminating street cleaning complaints entirely may be unrealistic, but aims to reduce them significantly. A Chicago police officer and mixed martial arts fighter is facing dismissal from the police department after being accused of sexually assaulting a teenager multiple times. The officer met the woman at her 18th birthday party, and the relationship turned abusive, leading to a police rescue in August 2019. The oversight agency called for the officer's firing, citing his actions as egregious and lacking credibility. Despite a criminal investigation, the officer was not charged with a crime, and he now faces termination from the police force. As Seattle faces potential budget cuts, concerns are rising about the impact on public safety, particularly in the fire department. A recent house fire in North Seattle resulted in injuries to eight firefighters and highlighted the risk of reduced funding. The proposed budget cuts could lead to longer response times and rotating closures of fire stations, prompting opposition from the Seattle Firefighters Union. Community members and business owners are worried about compromised emergency outcomes and are urging support for well-funded emergency responders. Chicago police are searching for a man who allegedly sexually abused a woman on a CTA bus in the University Village neighborhood. The incident occurred on September 3rd on West Roosevelt Road. Surveillance images of the suspect, described as wearing dark clothing and a beard, have been released. Anyone with information is urged to contact public transportation detectives or submit an anonymous tip online. Highland Park Elementary School is hosting a give-and-take rummage sale on September 26 from 8 to 10 a.m. Donations are accepted from 8 to 10 a.m. and the rummaging begins at 9. Everything at the sale is free, but monetary donations are accepted to support the PTA. The event aims to support the community by providing basic clothing, shoes, and housewares to families in need. Donations of gently used books, garden starts, sports equipment, kitchenware, clothing, and toys are welcome, but no large furniture. Any items left at the end of the day will be donated to local charities. Drivers in the Bay Area are facing significantly higher gas prices, with the average price for a gallon of gas in California reaching $6.23. Prices in Oakland, San Francisco, and San Jose are even higher, with averages ranging from $6.30 to $6.47 per gallon. Some individual stations are charging as much as $7.29 per gallon. Nationwide, the average price for a gallon of gas is $4.48, the highest ever for this time of the year. I'm Kevin Brown on your home for Black News First, the Black Information Network.
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4: Over the years, host Aaron Menke and the team behind Lore, Unobscured, and Cabinet of Curiosities have scoured the globe to bring you tales from the past with a hint of darkness. From superstitions and folklore to the curious and the bizarre, they gave you a front row seat to stories that explore a whole new side of world history. But now it's time to bring that journey home. Because while America's history books are filled with people, places, and events that sit on lofty pedestals, there's a whole other side of American history that's been forgotten and pushed into the shadows. But unlike those surprise barn finds, the kind where someone discovers a rare classic car hidden in the back of their grandmother's garage, these shadowy tales might have been left to be forgotten for a reason. Tales of unlikely heroes who worked behind the scenes to make our country what it is today. World-changing tragedies that tested this nation's resolve and tenacity, and legends that are powerful examples of this country's unique spirit. Some of these tales are terrifying, while others are delightfully bizarre. All of them, though, are eye-opening. And we've dusted them off and brought them all together for a brand new show that we call American Shadows. Each episode is handcrafted by the Grim and Mild team and narrated by me, Lauren Vogelbaum. And while we might be guiding you down some dark and lonely roads, you're bound to learn a thing or two along the way. After all, you can learn a lot about a place by looking at its shadows. 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
9: A group of parents in Oakland has launched a fundraiser to buy and install portable air conditioning units in classrooms that lack cooling systems.
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10: BIN News this hour, I'm Terry McCready. Israeli Prime Minister Benjamin Netanyahu says New York City Mayor Zoran Mamdani has changed the city for the worse.
11: Mr. Mamdani, since you were elected mayor of this city, many Jews no longer feel safe in New York.
10: Mamdani has called Netanyahu an architect of Palestinian genocide. Netanyahu also went after those who walked out on him at the UN General Assembly yesterday, dismissing them as moral cowards. Several delegations got up and left as Netanyahu began his speech. He called it ironic that Israel's actions against Iran helped protect many of the countries whose delegations walked out. Large crowds of protesters gathering outside the UN to protest Netanyahu's appearance, with some being arrested. Meanwhile, New York's Afro-Latina congressional candidate Nadia Lisa Avila Chevalier was among about 100 demonstrators arrested for protesting during Netanyahu's speech. She appears to be a shoo-in to claim Representative Adriano Espaillat's Blue House seat after this year's primary. In a statement, she said, as the Democratic nominee for New York's 13th congressional district, I refuse to allow a war criminal to roam the streets of our city unchallenged. She's calling for an end to U.S. support for Israel. President Trump says the U.S. and China will work together to forge a better future for both nations. Trump welcoming President Xi Jinping for his first visit in over a decade.
12: From the time of my first election in 2016, President Xi and I have forged a friendship, a truly great friendship, actually, built on mutual respect and the vital interests of our people.
10: She later was guest of honor at a state dinner that was also attended by U.S. tech executives. The two leaders visiting the National Archives today. Trump and Xi's meeting comes as the U.S. and China extended a trade truce until January 10th. Former President Obama says the federal government is much less corrupt today than it used to be. He launched a literary podcast called A Great Book with Barack Obama. He said in a preview clip for the 6-episode series that people tend to be surprised by his stance, saying the government is less corrupt in terms of bribery and patronage of favors. He was speaking with Pulitzer Prize winning historian Jill Lepore to discuss the 1946 novel All the King's Men by Robert Penn Warren. Kenyan President William Ruto was urging reform of the United Nations Security Council. Ruto was calling for permanent African representation. Addressing the UN General Assembly, Ruto raised concern over Africa's continued exclusion from the body, although the continent accounts for over a quarter of the assembly's membership. This year's UN event was expected to see the African Union pushing for greater influence at the world body, an effort championed by African leadership in recent years. Just before the session, South Africa's permanent representative to the UN in New York said reform of the Security Council was an important part of the country's agenda. Stay informed, stay connected, and subscribe. Follow BIN News this hour wherever you get your podcasts. I'm Terry McCready for the Black Information Network.
3: He
13: Here's what's trending this hour. Reporters from some networks were denied access to a state dinner featuring President Trump and Chinese President Xi Jinping. CNN and MS Now say some of their reporters were denied access to cover the arrival of Jinping, even after the networks had regained press access earlier in the day. President Trump is set to head to Mobile, Alabama next week for the first time in a decade. And the Northeast is bracing for an early season nor'easter this weekend. I'm Amber Payton, and that's what's trending.
5: 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Here's Morgan Wood.
14: The federal government is putting more money into the nation's historically black colleges and universities. The U.S. Department of Education is announcing a one-time investment of more than $174 million for HBCUs. Education Secretary Linda McMahon made the announcement recently at the White House HBCU Summit. The department says funding will help strengthen HBCUs and prepare students for the workforce. It comes from programs that previously supported other minority-serving institutions. The Education Department says more than $612 million in new funding has now been directed to HBCUs for fiscal years 2025 and 2026. The administration also announced more than $61 million for tribally controlled colleges and universities. With the latest in HBCU news, I'm Morgan Wood on the Black Information Network. BINnews.com, your home for Black news first.
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14: The opinions, beliefs, and viewpoints expressed in this commentary are those of the author and do not necessarily represent those of BIN and its founding partners and employees.
16: Donald Trump is the liar in chief. This man lies so much that he would literally lie about lies. Last month, he gave a speech in Wisconsin touting all the great things that he's done for American farmers. They were all lies. He has absolutely wrecked American farming because of his tariffs. Same thing he did the first time he was there. And so he gave his speech on the day the jobs report came out it was in June, but it was a jobs report from May. And what we know now is that that particular jobs report has been revised downward by some 74,000 jobs. So what he was touting that day was BS. Well, then he made a comment about black unemployment that was a 100% lie.
17: And I'll tell you, this is something that's amazing. African American unemployment is now doing better than it's ever done. And I don't know where that stat came from, but I'll take it. I don't know where the hell that stat came from, but we'll take it.
16: Yeah, you don't know where it came from because it's an absolute lie. Folks, the black unemployment rate has exploded under Donald Trump in his second term. Do you understand what I'm saying? It increased to 6.2%. It has not fallen below 6%. In fact, it went as high as 8%. And when he says the lowest ever, it's also a lie. It reached a record low in his first term of 5.3%, but that was obliterated by President Joe Biden when black unemployment fell in 2023 to 4.8%. So he is a liar. I'm Roland Martin on the Black Information Network.
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14: On your home for 24/7 news, the Black Information Network. With the November midterm elections just weeks away, Maryland Congressman Kwaisi Mfume says voters cannot afford to sit this one out. Speaking with the Black Information Network at the Congressional Black Caucus 55th Annual Legislative Conference in Washington, D.C., the Maryland Democrat called on people to exercise their political power at the ballot box.
19: Oh, go out and vote. And the basic message that I learned long ago is that people who do not vote have no line of credit with the people who are elected, and therefore they pose no threat to those who work against their interests every day. So we have to find a way to cast ballots. And sometimes it's not just voting people in office, it's voting them out of office also. But if we sit on our hands and do nothing, then, you know, we've pretty much turned over our fate.
14: Election day is Tuesday, November 3rd. In other news, the D.C. Council is taking up two proposals that could shape development and civic participation across the district. First, the council will consider the final master plan for the redevelopment of the RFK campus. D.C. Mayor Muriel Bowser and the D.C. Office of Planning sent the plan to the council. Public comment helped shape the final proposal, including a partial redesign of Kingman Commons, a new connection to neighborhoods east of the Anacostia River, and the addition of the D.C. Armory, which is being turned over to the city by the National Guard. A public hearing on the master plan is set for next week. Meanwhile, the council is considering changes to the city's ballot initiative process. A bill introduced by council member Anita Bonds passed its first reading. The measure would require ballot initiatives to focus on a single subject and give residents more time between the introduction of an initiative and the start of signature collection. A final vote is expected next month. Elsewhere, a Baltimore judge has denied the city's emergency motion to block the inspector general from accessing records. Judge Pamela White ruled that Baltimore City must allow Inspector General Isabel Cumming to access city records and provide all subpoenaed materials. The Appellate Court of Maryland put a temporary stay on a judge's order, stating that the lower court had to rule on another motion before a full appeal can proceed. Judge White denied the city's request to continue blocking the IG's access and to stop its interference with the city charter responsibilities of the Office of the Inspector General. And three teens have agreed to plead guilty to charges connected to a May brawl gone viral at a D.C. Chipotle. Four teens were initially arrested after the Navy Yard Chipotle brawl. Two of them pleaded guilty to simple assault, while another pleaded guilty to a charge of assault with a dangerous weapon. Each boy must write apology letters to the staff and customers of the restaurant as part of a deferred disposition agreement. Their cases will be dismissed in about a year if they continue complying with court requirements. Follow us on Facebook, Instagram, TikTok, and Threads at Black Information Network and on X and Blue Sky at Black InfoNet. I'm Morgan Wood on the Black Information Network, your home for Black news first.
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23: 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I'm Nicole Deal on your home for Black News First, the Black Information Network.
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5: Community.

0: African American says it is lasting anguish for the family, and the lack of accountability adds to their frustration.
1: They ain't got no business with Burns. 85%, his daddy 95%. Who's responsible for my kids having to go through the stuff that they're going through? Who is responsible?
0: Bell explained to Cleveland City Council about the multiple surgeries her children have undergone and that the children remain traumatized. Bell tells the council that 44 families of the Rainbow Terrace apartment complex deserve answers. The June 23, 2025 explosion and fire killed one person, injured several others, and dozens were displaced, WKYC says. Most of the people affected are Black. WKYC reports that the Cleveland Division of Fire says it is still an active investigation and involves outside entities and specialized laboratories. Department officials previously said that the explosion is not believed to have been intentional. A city council representative says without knowing what happened, the families and individuals do not have a path forward. We have more on these stories and national, international, state, and local news impacting the Black community. Follow us on Facebook, Instagram, and TikTok at Black Information Network and on X and Blue Sky at Black Info Net. 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I'm Mike Island on your home for Black News First, the Black Information Network. And now, here's your Healthy Minute. Strep throat, common cold, and COVID-19 cases currently are on the rise across the United States. Infections are growing or likely growing in 27 states, with the strongest upticks taking place in the southern and western regions of the U.S.
2: Seen a fair amount of COVID. I was at a wedding a week or so ago where several of the people, including one of the celebrants, came down with COVID. We see a fair number of cases right now.
0: That's Dr. Stephen Threlkeld, an infectious disease specialist. He tells Fox 13 that COVID-19 continues to circulate in the Mid-South. He says strep throat and other infections are causing a set of problems as well.
2: For example, if you get a viral respiratory infection like a rhinovirus, it can predispose you for invasive streptococcal infections like strep throat. And that's different because you need an antibiotic for that.
0: Dr. Threlkeld says that early October can be a good time for many people to get a flu vaccination, as he says the southern region is prone to an onset of flu activity. And that's your Healthy Minute. I'm Mike Island on the Black Information Network.
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4: Clarence Lightner owns the honor of being the first and to date only Black mayor of the city of Raleigh, North Carolina. Clarence Lightner was born August 21st, 1921 and attended North Carolina Central University, where he earned a degree in mortuary science. After graduation, he became a respected leader of the Raleigh

0: 16% of voters in Raleigh were black at that time, Leitner's election was viewed as a major political victory in a majority white city. Unfortunately, he was not able to win re-election to his office and served just one term. In 1977, he was appointed to fill the vacant North Carolina State Senate seat for the 14th District, and then went on to chair the Southeast Raleigh Improvement Commission from 1993 to 2001. Clarence Leitner passed in 2002 at the age of 81. This is Terrence Bibb for the Black Information Network.
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3: I'm Amber Payton with BIN News Now. The U.S. Supreme Court is again blocking Missouri from using a Republican-backed congressional map in the November midterms. Justices ordered the state to use its 2022 map, saying a late switch could cause electoral chaos because absentee, military, and overseas voting is already underway. The newer map would have made Black Democratic Congressman Emmanuel Cleaver's Kansas City seat more competitive. The Golden State Warriors are extending Steph Curry with a two-year, $116 million deal. The 38-year-old has spent his entire career with Golden State, winning four NBA titles and averaging 27 points last season. And a woman who accused rapper Jay-Z and Sean Diddy Combs of assault now says her claims against Jay-Z were false. In a new filing, she says she never met or spoke with him and apologized for the accusation. Her former attorneys dispute that account, saying she previously confirmed the allegations multiple times. Get B.I.

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1: I'm Vanessa Tyler on the Black Information Network, your home for Black News First. New Jersey's lieutenant governor, a Black man, quits. Dale Caldwell decides not to stay and fight the allegations of acting inappropriately with women. New Jersey Governor Mikey Sherrill says the proof against him was overwhelming.
2: So I would suggest, you know, people really should read this report and the investigation. I think it's very thorough. It lays out exactly what the investigation looked into, who they contacted and spoke to, and I think lays out a pattern and practice of long-term concerning behavior.
1: Reports are Caldwell not only denies the allegations, but called out how he didn't have an opportunity to respond. Governor Sherrill says he did have the chance, and his behavior is typical of what she will not tolerate.
2: There has been a culture in Trenton, probably since the birth of our nation, to sweep this under the rug. You can speak to numerous people who worked, who felt this day would never come, that allegations would never be taken seriously, action would never be taken, and victims would just have to either quit their job or move on. That is not the kind of government I'm running. When I say there is a culture change taking place, I mean it.
1: Part of the lieutenant governor's job was to oversee elections. An acting secretary of state has been named for that. And Governor Sherrill plans to name a new lieutenant governor within 45 days. That hanging of a Black woman in a tree in Mississippi that was so upsetting and reminiscent of a time past in America was staged. That is what police are now saying. Tasia Fortune, mother of four children between the ages of 1 and 7, was actually killed somewhere else. Cops say after a drug deal went wrong, the 29-year-old was already dead when she was brought to an area behind an abandoned house and with a Black cable hung from a tree. Her mother, who is white, her father is Black, reacts to this new twist and the allegation her daughter was killed for stealing drugs.
3: But I don't believe my daughter would take the drugs. I believe that was pinned on her. She may have been with someone, but if she had known that that was going to happen, she wouldn't have been with them.
1: A third person has been arrested and charged with murder in connection to her death. All three of the men taken into custody are Black. President Trump's efforts to oust a Black lawmaker out of his congressional seat has failed, stopped by the highest court in the land. Missouri Democrat Emanuel Cleaver is safe for now, since the right-leaning Supreme Court didn't side with the president this time and blocked his attempts to rework the map to the Republican advantage before the fast-approaching midterms. Issues surrounding the election, what Black lawmakers plan to do if they regain power, is the topic of a special edition of The Black Perspective this Sunday at 9 a.m. and 9 p.m. Eastern Standard Time on the Black Information Network. With Black News First, I'm Vanessa Tyler on the Black Information Network.
0: I'm Amber Payton on the Black Information Network, and today we honor a true hero of World War II, Waverly B. Woodson Jr., an African-American medic who risked it all for freedom and his comrades. June 6, 1944, D-Day. Amid the chaos of Omaha Beach, Woodson's landing craft was struck. Despite being wounded himself, he leaped into action. For over 30 relentless hours, he treated the injured under enemy fire, bandaging wounds, performing amputations, and saving countless lives. But Woodson's heroism went beyond the battlefield. In an era of segregation, he shattered barriers, proving that courage knows no color. His nomination for the Medal of Honor was never awarded until the Distinguished Service Cross was posthumously honored in 2024. It's the second highest honor that can be bestowed on a member of the Army and is awarded for extraordinary heroism. Let's ensure his story is never forgotten. Waverly B. Woodson Jr. exemplifies the best of humanity, dedication, bravery, and the power to inspire. I'm Amber Payton on your home for 24/7 Black News First, the Black Information Network.
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6: 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Here's what's happening in your region right now. Coastal communities across New Jersey, New York, and Connecticut are preparing for a rare September nor'easter expected to arrive late today and last through the weekend. Forecasters warn the storm could bring strong winds, coastal flooding, beach erosion, and scattered power outages. Emergency crews are taking precautions by building sand dunes, clearing storm drains, and readying response equipment. This man is along the New Jersey shore.
7: The wind is the worst thing because you have to try and set everything up and things are blowing all over the place.
6: Weather officials say much of Long Island and parts of New Jersey could receive 3 to 4 inches of rain by early Monday, while New York City is expected to see 2 to 3 inches. Residents in flood-prone areas are being urged to closely monitor forecasts and prepare for changing conditions. A man is in custody after allegedly approaching children on a school playground during recess at Crescent Wood Elementary School in the East Point Community School District. The incident happened Wednesday afternoon, prompting a response from Warren, Michigan police. Authorities have not released details about the suspect or any potential charges. One fourth grade student said he saw the man moving toward three classmates who began backing away. No injuries were reported, but the incident has left many parents concerned. Families are now calling for more information as police continue to investigate exactly what happened and why the man was on school property. And the NYPD is reportedly questioning one of three people seen climbing out of a manhole on Manhattan's Upper East Side near hotels housing world leaders attending the United Nations General Assembly. Police are still searching for the other two individuals after surveillance cameras captured the group emerging from the sewer system around 4:30 Wednesday morning and leaving in two vehicles. Authorities say the incident is part of a growing trend with more than 20 similar cases investigated across New York City. Investigators believe the individuals entered the sewer system searching for valuables, scrap metal, and other items that can be sold. The incident occurred near the area where Israeli Prime Minister Benjamin Netanyahu and other international leaders are staying. New York City Mayor Zahran Mamdani is firing back after criticism from Israeli Prime Minister Benjamin Netanyahu during his address to the United Nations General Assembly. Netanyahu accused the mayor of distorting facts and endangering Jewish New Yorkers because of his past criticism of Israel. Mamdani responded by accusing Netanyahu of trying to justify Israel's actions in Gaza and referenced an arrest warrant issued to the International Criminal Court. Just before the speech, Mamdani posted a video of himself planting an olive tree with Palestinian families and calling for peace. And a small homeless encampment behind a Kroger store near Michigan Avenue and Merriman Road in Westland, Michigan, is raising concerns among some residents. Mayor Kevin Coleman says city officials are aware of the camp, but the property is owned by Wayne County, limiting what the city can do.
8: Because it's government property, people can kind of go on there, and unless they're asked to leave, they stay. You know, certainly some people are struggling and want to find housing, but also for some people it's a choice to just kind of live outdoors.
6: Coleman says he's pursuing state and federal funding to address homelessness and is encouraging people in need to seek help through the Wayne County Family Center and First Step Wayne. Police have visited the site and offered mental health and substance abuse services, but officials say most of the individuals declined assistance. I'm Bree Wood on your home for Black News First, the Black Information Network.
9: Most people know about Restaurant Week, but not everyone knows there's a Black Restaurant Week born in Houston, Texas in 2016 and is now spreading to cities across the country. It's more than just menus. It's a movement.
10: And so we really want to create something that was more all-inclusive to the creative things we were seeing happening in the food scene.
9: That's one of the three founders, Fallon Farrell.
10: As we've grown through the years, we've literally watched businesses start off as like a pop-up food tent and now having like 2 or 3 locations.
9: From soul food kitchens to hidden gem caterers, Black Restaurant Week shines a light where it's long been missing. It's helped generate tens of millions of dollars for Black-owned businesses, keeping legacies alive and creating new ones. And it's part of Black history still being written every time a diner takes that first bite. I'm Esther Dillard for the Black Information Network.
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0: 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I'm Charlamagne Tha God, host of the world's most dangerous morning show, The Breakfast Club, and my history lives here.
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4: African leaders called for more permanent representation on the UN Security Council, arguing that the institution no longer reflects the world it was meant to serve.
3: Or a story from your backyard.
5: Three board members at Charlotte Mecklenburg Schools called for the removal of Stephanie Sneed, a Black woman, as vice chair.
1: What happens next?
6: The White House denies a report that it's planning a 90-day diesel export ban. This as Americans are struggling with the soaring gas prices.
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6: BIN News This Hour, I'm Terry McCready. Israeli Prime Minister Benjamin Netanyahu says New York City Mayor Zohran Mamdani has changed the city for the worse.
7: Mr. Mamdani, since you were elected mayor of this city, many Jews no longer feel safe in New York.
6: Mamdani has called Netanyahu an architect of Palestinian genocide. Netanyahu also went after those who walked out on him at the UN General Assembly yesterday, dismissing them as moral cowards. Several delegations got up and left as Netanyahu began his speech. He called it ironic that Israel's actions against Iran helped protect many of the countries whose delegations walked out. Large crowds of protesters gathering outside the UN to protest Netanyahu's appearance, with some being arrested. Meanwhile, New York's Afro-Latina congressional candidate Daria Lisa Avila Chevalier was among about 100 demonstrators arrested for protesting during Netanyahu's speech. She appears to be a shoo-in to claim Representative Adriano Espaillat's Blue House seat after this year's primary. In a statement, she said, as the Democratic nominee for New York's 13th congressional district, "I refuse to allow a war criminal to roam the streets of our city unchallenged." She's calling for an end to U.S. support for Israel. President Trump says the U.S. and China will work together to forge a better future for both nations. Trump welcoming President Xi Jinping for his first visit in over a decade.
8: From the time of my first election in 2016, President Xi and I have forged a friendship, a truly great friendship, actually, built on mutual respect and the vital interests of our people.
6: She later was guest of honor at a state dinner that was also attended by U.S. tech executives. The two leaders visiting the National Archives today. Trump and Xi's meeting comes as the U.S. and China extended a trade truce until January 10th. Former President Obama says the federal government is much less corrupt today than it used to be. He launched a literary podcast called A Great Book with Barack Obama. He said in a preview clip for the 6-episode series that people tend to be surprised by his stance, saying the government is less corrupt in terms of bribery and patronage of favors. He was speaking with Pulitzer Prize-winning historian Jill Lepore to discuss the 1946 novel All the King's Men by Robert Penn Warren. Kenyan President William Ruto was urging reform of the United Nations Security Council. Ruto was calling for permanent African representation. Addressing the UN General Assembly, Ruto raised concern over Africa's continued exclusion from the body, although the continent accounts for over a quarter of the assembly's membership. This year's UN event was expected to see the African Union pushing for greater influence at the world body, an effort championed by African leadership in recent years. Just before the session, South Africa's permanent representative to the UN in New York said reform of the Security Council was an important part of the country's agenda. Stay informed, stay connected, and subscribe. Follow BIN News This Hour wherever you get your podcasts. I'm Terry McCready for the Black Information Network.
9: Here's what's trending this hour. The president of Iran says he wants a deal with the U.S. before November's midterms. Ukrainian President Zelensky says President Trump approved Ukraine to build Patriot missiles. Zelensky posted on X with the news days after he met with Trump at the United Nations General Assembly in New York. And a federal bill that addresses many top issues in college sports is heading to the Senate on Monday for a final vote. This marks the furthest college sports legislation has advanced in Congress. I'm Amber Payton, and that's what's trending.
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5: Kyrie Irving is back and ready to talk about his long road back to the NBA. The Dallas Mavericks star spoke with reporters for the first time since tearing his left ACL in March of 2025. Irving missed all of last season while recovering, but has been ramping up through off-season workouts and pickup games. Now with training camp set to begin, the nine-time All-Star is preparing for his return to the court nearly 19 months after the injury. Meanwhile, in the NFL, Washington Commanders quarterback Jaden Daniels could return to action sooner rather than later. General Manager Adam Peters says surgery is not an option for Daniels' dislocated elbow, and there has been no discussion about placing him on injured reserve. Daniels spent the past week meeting with specialists after suffering the injury. Marcus Mariota is expected to start in his absence. And former NFL player and ESPN analyst Ryan Clark is teaming up with former Starbucks CEO Howard Schultz, who is investing in Clark's new venture, Pivot 25 Productions. The company builds on the success of the Pivot Sports, with Ryan Clark expanding Clark's independent media brand across digital platforms. With the latest in sports, I'm Morgan Wood on the Black Information Network, your home for Black news first.
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10: 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Neighbors in one Gwinnett County, Georgia community found themselves at the center of a manhunt Thursday morning as schools locked down and roads closed around their homes. Residents watched it unfold from their front yards.
11: It just went on for hours. I mean, a lot of my neighbors, we were stuck over there just waiting because, you know, some people had to come back and pick up their kids to go to school.
10: The U.S. Marshals Service had been searching for 35-year-old Keen Wiggins, a Black man accused of killing a woman in Troy, New York, in May. Authorities say Wiggins ran from a Gwinnett County home as officers tried to serve a warrant. Wiggins is now in custody on multiple charges, including homicide. A Black Georgia man is now charged in connection with a gruesome discovery of a woman's torso in a plastic tub. It was found outside an apartment in Cobb County Wednesday. A neighbor claims she saw 18-year-old Kingston Bradley place the tub outside before running into his apartment. Here's what a judge said at court proceedings.
12: Subsequent search warrant of your apartment revealed several areas of blood staining and a large bloody saw. The apartment also stunk of bleach and contained a mop bucket with water and a mop in addition to a carpet cleaner.
10: Atlanta News First reports Bradley is now on suicide watch and is charged with concealing a death, at least for now, while the investigation continues. R&B singer Kiki Wyatt is facing charges in Georgia. According to TMZ, Henry County deputies arrested her September 20th. She's charged with terroristic threats, simple assault, and cruelty to children. Wyatt posted a bond of just over $1,000. She walked out of jail 2 days later. Louisiana's Supreme Court has appointed a special prosecutor in the long-running fight over Attorney General Liz Murrell's indictment. St. Tammany Parish District Attorney Colin Sims will investigate how an Orleans Parish grand jury came to charge Murrell in July. Prosecutors dropped the case against Murrell weeks after the indictment. She's called it a malicious prosecution and has pushed for answers ever since. The summit between President Trump and Chinese President Xi Jinping in Washington, D.C. wrapped up, including a state dinner at the White House with top executives among the guests. Louisiana Republican Senator John Kennedy is urging President Trump to use caution with Xi.
13: President Xi is one of the best liars I've ever seen. I mean, he learned to lie before he learned to talk.
10: Media outlets previously banned from the White House reported being denied access to cover Xi's arrival at the dinner, despite a court order temporarily blocking that ban. Trump reportedly took Xi to the National Archives to show off the Declaration of Independence and the Bill of Rights. And Houston, we have a question. Actually, Vermilion Parish has several. SpaceX made its pitch Thursday night for a proposed rocket launch site called Starbase Louisiana. Residents want to know about traffic, local roads, and the environment. A company rep said the nearest home sits about 4 miles away. SpaceX promised to follow every federal, state, and local environmental rule. The countdown to a decision is on. I'm Esther Dillard on your home for Black News First, the Black Information Network.
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1: Take Heed's estate is reportedly facing nearly $200,000 in debt following the producer's death. According to Complex, American Express National Bank and Bank of America have filed legal complaints alleging the estate owes money for unpaid credit card bills and car payments. The estate reportedly includes a car collection, bank accounts, music publishing interests, his music catalog, and other royalties. Takeith was found dead inside his Nashville apartment last month. Elsewhere in entertainment news, Mattel is naming Lenny Kravitz as its second honoree in its Barbie Signature Kenbassadors collection. LeBron James was the first honoree in 2025. The collectible Ken doll celebrates Kravitz's career as a musician, producer, actor, and designer, and is inspired by his Blue Electric Light Tour look, complete with his tattoos, nose ring, and signature hairstyle. The Kenbassadors collection launched last year to recognize men who have made significant contributions to culture. The Lenny Kravitz doll is also available online through major retailers for about $70. With the latest in entertainment, I'm Morgan Wood on the Black Information Network, BINnews.com, your home for Black news first.
2: I'm Callie Code with another essential Black film. Released in 2002 to critical acclaim, Drumline follows the story of a young Black drummer from Harlem, New York, who heads to college to join a HBCU marching band in Atlanta, Georgia.
3: Nah, I just thought I'd add a little something on the end.
2: Although fictional in account, the film offers viewers a revealing look into the culture and traditions of historically Black colleges, along with some of the unique challenges Black students face while seeking higher education.
4: You have to learn to follow before you can lead, Mr. Miles.
2: Starring Nick Cannon as drummer Devin Miles, Orlando Jones as band leader Dr. Lee, and actress Zoe Saldana as Devin's love interest, Drumline earned more than $56 million at the U.S. box office alone. The film also received rave reviews for its honest portrayal of HBCU life and was one of the first to bring the pageantry of Black marching bands to the big screen. 2002's Drumline, another essential Black film. I'm Callie Code on the Black Information Network.
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6: Yes, click on your home for 24/7 news, the Black Information Network. Here's what's happening right now. Fox 8 says a fifth New Orleans police officer linked to their unchecked overtime investigation is now facing an internal investigation. NOPD confirms Sergeant Kevin Thompson, who's a Black man, is under administrative investigation. Fox 8 spoke to Deputy Mayor of Public Safety Michael Harrison, who's the former NOPD superintendent.
7: Well, it shows me that there's a red flag, and it shows me that it appears that there could be an irregularity there. I would say in a normal situation, you're not going to find a subordinate editing time for a superior, especially the superior who's has the authority and the responsibility of entering and editing yours.
6: Families impacted by homicide came together in Algiers Thursday to honor loved ones they've lost. The New Orleans Police Department's Victim Witness Assistant Unit organized the walk for National Murder Victims Remembrance Day. Among those who marched was Ferdinand Woldens III, whose son, a Black teen, was shot and killed at a graduation party just days after earning his diploma and a full scholarship to LSU. Here's Cheryl Jackson, the mother of Walter Reed Jackson, via Fox 8, another family member of a murdered victim.
8: We all walking in the same shoes, and we all staying together. We all stand 10 toes down, and it not alone.
6: NOPD says its homicide clearance rate has improved from about 42% in 2021 to almost 100% so far this year. Superintendent Ann Kirkpatrick spoke to Fox 8.
9: The clearance rate numbers are amazing. They're 98%. We use statistics to speak and frame the conversation, but statistics to a victim means very little.
6: HBCU Southern University in Baton Rouge says they're working on their power system, and because of that, they've planned a partial campus power outage for Saturday. Several academic buildings will be in the dark from 8 a.m. to 9 p.m., but generators will keep the lights on at the dorms. This only affects the Baton Rouge campus. 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
10: Now, our Washington Roundup. An anti-abortion group is threatening to sue the FDA over the abortion drug mifepristone. The Students for Life of America filed a notice of intent to sue over alleged inaction over the Endangered Species Act. That's an escalation of the group's years-long efforts to use environmental laws in order to restrict abortion medication. It claims that over 50 tons of medical waste are flushed into water systems each year as a result of abortion drugs. President Trump is inviting Russian President Putin to attend the G20 summit this December in Miami, Florida. Secretary of State Marco Rubio said it's an effort to bring Russia back into the world's diplomatic systems years into Russia's invasion of Ukraine. Rubio, who met with Russian Foreign Minister Sergei Lavrov, says it would be a chance for Putin to engage with other world leaders. And that's your Washington Roundup. I'm Mike Moore on your home for 24/7 News, the Black Information Network.
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11: I'm Wesson Tashome with the story of another black builder. Horace King was born into slavery in South Carolina on September 8, 1807. And even though it was illegal to teach slaves, he learned how to read, write, and build at a very young age. In his early 20s, King would be sold to John Goodwin, a contractor familiar with King's unique skill set. It is believed that King would later study at Oberlin College, the first college in Ohio to admit African Americans. The pair would build houses in Alabama, which eventually led to a contract for the Columbus City Bridge, the first of many to be built by King. Allowed to keep a portion of his earnings, King would purchase his freedom in 1846. Sadly, King would become a slave owner himself, but later attempted to establish a colony of freedmen in Georgia. As part of Reconstruction, King's projects, some of which still stand today, include bridges, factories, and the Lee County, Alabama courthouse, making Horace King one of our greatest black builders. I'm Wesson Tashome for the Black Information Network.
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1: For the first time in almost 2 years, mortgage rates are back above 7%. According to data released by Freddie Mac, the average 30-year fixed mortgage rate went up to 7.03 this week. It's the fifth straight week of rising mortgage rates, putting more stress on renters who want to be homeowners. That amount may sound small, but even a slight increase in rates can have a big impact over time. For example, on a $350,000 30-year mortgage, a rate of 7.03% instead of 6.75 could add about $65 a month to your mortgage payment. Over the life of the loan, that adds up to over $23,000 in additional payments. And if that does not get your attention, think of it this way. If you had invested that $65 a month in something that had a 5% guaranteed rate of return annually, you would end up with about $52,900. Housing affordability has been a challenge in black communities for years, and higher mortgage rates could make it even more difficult for black families to buy homes. Money news at 24 and 54 minutes past each hour. I'm Nicole Deal on your home for Black News First, the Black Information Network.
12: I'm Amber Payton with BIN News Now. The Senate has narrowly rejected a resolution that would have directed President Trump to end U.S. hostilities with Iran without congressional approval.
13: On this vote, the yeas are 49, the nays are 50. The current resolution is not agreed to.
12: Four Republicans joined most Democrats in supporting the measure, while Pennsylvania Democrat John Fetterman voted against it. Black Supreme Court Justice Ketanji Brown Jackson is criticizing the court's increased use of its emergency docket, warning it could allow some cases to bypass the normal review process. Jackson says fast-track rulings without full consideration could undermine public confidence in the judicial system. And former President Barack Obama says the federal government is less corrupt than it was in the past when it comes to bribery and political favors. Obama made the comments on his new Audible podcast while discussing the 1946 novel All the Kingsmen with historian Jill Lepore. Get BIN News Now on demand 24/7 on the iHeartRadio app.
14: I'm Mike Stevens on your home for Black News First, the Black Information Network. Here's your top headlines this hour. More details are coming in on this story the BIN has been following. One student is dead after a shooting near a largely black Houston area high school. Shamara Garner, a black woman, is the chief of police for the Houston School District.
15: We do have witnesses that are being interviewed. What's important as it pertains to providing support to the family, we also want the community to know that the school is safe, students are safe, staff is safe.
14: Police say the school was never in danger and never placed on lockdown.
16: When we go into lockdown, that means there's an active threat inside the building. That was never the case. So that is why the school is on secure mode, which means no one in, no one out. If parents feel the need to come and get their child, there will be a controlled release, but the school is on secure mode. There was never an active threat inside the building.
17: And how old was the student?
16: 17.
14: Investigators are working to determine what led up to that shooting. With just over 30 days left before the November 3rd midterm elections, we previously mentioned the Democratic candidate in the Texas U.S. Senate race appears to have support of longtime Republicans and Republican-leaning independents. But what about black support? Well, according to recent polls, Democrat James Tallarico may have their support, too. Tallarico beat out black Democrat Jasmine Crockett for the right to represent the party in December, but she has refused to campaign for him in the black community. Still, even without her support, recent polls show he does have a lot of black supporters, and he is now beginning a large black voter campaign push to shore up their votes. And as we always say, polls are good, but the only poll that really counts is what happens on Election Day. Those who come out and select his name at the ballot box, or those sending in mail-in ballots, are the ones who will actually make the difference in this tight race. And a young black man is being called a hero after he jumped into action following a large garbage truck crashing into an overpass support beam in Fort Worth, Texas.
18: And when I get out, it's just smoke and debris, so it's kind of hard to breathe. And I'm trying to cover my face with my shirt, and I helped him hold him up, and he was able to cut the seatbelt when he pulled him out. Well, I helped him lift him up, and he was able to get his pants stuck around the shrapnel, and he was able to get his pants off the shrapnel.
14: Unfortunately, the truck driver died, but a passenger in the truck survived, possibly because African-American Marcus Hawkins helped the men before first responders got there. He tells NBC TV in Dallas he saw the crash happen and was in a perfect position to help.
18: I just hope if I was ever in that situation, my father, mother, anybody close to me, relatives, friends, that somebody else would step out of, you know, step into the line of duty to help them as well.
14: What caused the crash is being investigated. For more stories of interest to the black community, log on to BINnews.com. You can also check us out on all social media platforms. I'm Mike Stevens on your home for Black News First, the Black Information Network.
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19: Some say it began in 1986 when songwriters Jimmy Jam and Terry Lewis teamed up with Janet Jackson for her third album, Control. Borrowing from production that was popular at the time, the team would infuse Jackson's R&B vocals with drum machines and samplers synonymous with the hip-hop sound. The term New Jack Swing was coined a year later in a profile on Teddy Riley, whose contributions were so prolific, he would later be hailed as the king of New Jack Swing. The genre-bending sound would define the New York club scene and spread throughout the world.
20: This is how we do it.
19: In 2018, the New Jack Swing sound made its return with a remix of Bruno Mars' Finesse featuring Cardi B. This is Patty Jackson for the Black Information Network.
21: I'm Kevin Brown on your home for 24/7 News, the Black Information Network, and here's what's happening right now. Nearly 1,400 discarded needles have been collected around two plazas in San Francisco's Mission District as part of ongoing efforts to clean the streets and prevent drug overdoses. Supervisor Jackie Felder is pushing for additional resources, including more community ambassadors, street cleaning, police foot patrols, and better data on visible drug use. A new dashboard has been launched to track progress in improving street conditions around the Mission BART stations, with data showing fluctuations in drug-related 911 calls and street cleaning requests. Felder acknowledges that eliminating street cleaning complaints entirely may be unrealistic, but aims to reduce them significantly. A Chicago police officer, a mixed martial arts fighter, is facing dismissal from the police department after being accused of sexually assaulting a teenager multiple times. The officer met the woman at her 18th birthday party, and the relationship turned abusive, leading to a police rescue in August 2019. The oversight agency called for the officer's firing, citing his actions as egregious and lacking credibility. Despite a criminal investigation, the officer was not charged with a crime, and he now faces termination from the police force. As Seattle faces potential budget cuts, concerns are rising about the impact on public safety, particularly in the fire department. A recent house fire in North Seattle resulted in injuries to 8 firefighters and highlighted the risk of reduced funding. The proposed budget cuts could lead to longer response times and rotating closures of fire stations, prompting opposition from the Seattle Firefighters Union. Community members and business owners are worried about compromised emergency outcomes and are urging support for well-funded emergency responders. Chicago police are searching for a man who allegedly sexually abused a woman on a CTA bus in the University Village neighborhood. The incident occurred on September 3rd on West Roosevelt Road. Surveillance images of the suspect, described as wearing dark clothing and a beard, have been released. Anyone with information is urged to contact public transportation detectives or submit an anonymous tip online. Highland Park Elementary School is hosting a give-and-take rummage sale on September 26 from 8 to 10 a.m. Donations are accepted from 8 to 10 a.m. and the rummaging begins at 9. Everything at the sale is free, but monetary donations are accepted to support the PTA. The event aims to support the community by providing basic clothing, shoes, and housewares to families in need. Donations of gently used books, garden starts, sports equipment, kitchenware, clothing, and toys are welcome, but no large furniture. Any items left at the end of the day will be donated to local charities. Drivers in the Bay Area are facing significantly higher gas prices, with the average price for a gallon of gas in California reaching $6.23. Prices in Oakland, San Francisco, and San Jose are even higher, with averages ranging from $6.30 to $6.47 per gallon. Some individual stations are charging as much as $7.29 per gallon. Nationwide, the average price for a gallon of gas is $4.48, the highest ever for this time of the year. I'm Kevin Brown on your home for Black News First, the Black Information Network.
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22: Remember how the 14-year-old version of yourself felt? 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Dear Young Rocker, you live in a different time. 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You lived through it. You're living through it now. You got this, kid.
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4: 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Researchers found disrupted brain wiring in 10-year-olds.
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23: My parents always reminded us that this day could come again. 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
24: BIN News this hour, I'm Terry McCready. Israeli Prime Minister Benjamin Netanyahu says New York City Mayor Zoran Mamdani has changed the city for the worse.
25: Mr. Mamdani, since you were elected mayor of this city, many Jews no longer feel safe in New York.
24: Mamdani has called Netanyahu an architect of Palestinian genocide. Netanyahu also went after those who walked out on him at the UN General Assembly yesterday, dismissing them as moral cowards. Several delegations got up and left as Netanyahu began his speech. He called it ironic that Israel's actions against Iran helped protect many of the countries whose delegations walked out. Large crowds of protesters gathering outside the UN to protest Netanyahu's appearance, with some being arrested. Meanwhile, New York's Afro-Latina congressional candidate Daria Lisa Avila Chevalier was among about 100 demonstrators arrested for protesting during Netanyahu's speech. She appears to be a shoo-in to claim Representative Adriano Espaillat's Blue House seat after this year's primary. In a statement, she said, as the Democratic nominee for New York's 13th congressional district, "I refuse to allow a war criminal to roam the streets of our city unchallenged." She's calling for an end to U.S. support for Israel. President Trump says the U.S. and China will work together to forge a better future for both nations. Trump welcoming President Xi Jinping for his first visit in over a decade.
26: From the time of my first election in 2016, President Xi and I have forged a friendship, a truly great friendship, actually, built on mutual respect and the vital interests of our people.
24: She later was guest of honor at a state dinner that was also attended by U.S. tech executives. The two leaders visiting the National Archives today. Trump and Xi's meeting comes as the U.S. and China extended a trade truce until January 10th. Former President Obama says the federal government is much less corrupt today than it used to be. He launched a literary podcast called A Great Book with Barack Obama. He said in a preview clip for the 6-episode series that people tend to be surprised by his stance, saying the government is less corrupt in terms of bribery and patronage of favors. He was speaking with Pulitzer Prize-winning historian Jill Lepore to discuss the 1946 novel All the King's Men by Robert Penn Warren. Kenyan President William Ruto was urging reform of the United Nations Security Council. Ruto was calling for permanent African representation. Addressing the UN General Assembly, Ruto raised concern over Africa's continued exclusion from the body, although the continent accounts for over a quarter of the assembly's membership. This year's UN event was expected to see the African Union pushing for greater influence at the world body, an effort championed by African leadership in recent years. Just before the session, South Africa's permanent representative to the UN in New York said reform of the Security Council was an important part of the country's agenda. Stay informed, stay connected, and subscribe. Follow BIN News this hour wherever you get your podcasts. I'm Terry McCready for the Black Information Network.
12: Here's what's trending this hour. Thousands are without power as a powerful storm lashes the Northeast. The early season nor'easter is expected to pummel the region through the weekend with gusty winds and driving rain. Facebook has been found liable by a New Mexico jury of deceiving users about privacy protections on the social media platform. The judge is now working to determine how much the company will end up paying. And consumer sentiment is down, hitting a 4-month low in September. I'm Amber Payton, and that's what's trending.
5: 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Covering the latest news, sports, and events at our historically Black colleges and universities. Here's Morgan Wood.
1: The federal government is putting more money into the nation's historically Black colleges and universities. The U.S. Department of Education is announcing a one-time investment of more than $174 million for HBCUs. Education Secretary Linda McMahon made the announcement recently at the White House HBCU Summit. The department says funding will help strengthen HBCUs and prepare students for the workforce. It comes from programs that previously supported other minority-serving institutions. The Education Department says more than $612 million in new funding has now been directed to HBCUs for fiscal years 2025 and 2026. The administration also announced more than $61 million for tribally controlled colleges and universities. With the latest in HBCU news, I'm Morgan Wood on the Black Information Network. BINnews.com, your home for Black news first.
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1: The opinions, beliefs, and viewpoints expressed in this commentary are those of the author and do not necessarily represent those of BIN and its founding partners and employees. Now it's time to bring the funk with Roland S. Martin.
32: I'm James T. Harris, and I have something to say. Gary, Indiana, 76% Black, mayor, Black, city council, all Black, city clerk, Black, the electric company executives, Black, the police department, 57% Black, the people shooting at the electric company, Black, the excellence, Black, the blame, according to Don Lemon and Gary, Indiana Mayor Eddie Melton, white. Let that sink in. Every lever of power, every seat at the table, every decision maker in that city looks like us, has looked like us for years. And Gary still looks like a war zone, still can't keep the lights on, still got people so mad they're shooting at the power company, but somehow, this is still white supremacy's fault. When do we start looking in the mirror? When do we stop doing the Wakanda pose over a burning city? We got the representation, we got the reparations conversations, we got the Black excellence hashtags. What we don't have is results. What we don't have is safe streets. What we don't have is functioning infrastructure, but we sure can find someone to blame. This is what happens when you prioritize skin color over competence. When you celebrate first Black everything, but never ask if they're actually good at anything. Gary should be a shining city. By their logic, by the logic of the race hustlers, this should be paradise. No white man blocking the bridge, no systemic racism holding back the electric grid, just Black leadership, Black power, Black failure. But say that out loud and watch them come for you. Because the hustle requires a villain. Even when the villain left the building decades ago, even when the only people left to blame are staring back from the city council photos. So next time you hear somebody cry about systemic racism, remember Gary. Remember that system is us. The oppression is us. The failure is us. And the fix starts when we admit it. I'm James C. Harris for the Black Information Network.
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1: On your home for 24/7 news, the Black Information Network. With the November midterm elections just weeks away, Maryland Congressman Kwaisi Mfume says voters cannot afford to sit this one out. Speaking with the Black Information Network at the Congressional Black Caucus 55th Annual Legislative Conference in Washington, D.C., the Maryland Democrat called on people to exercise their political power at the ballot box.
33: Oh, go out and vote. And the basic message that I learned long ago is that people who do not vote have no line of credit with the people who are elected, and therefore they pose no threat to those who work against their interests every day. So we have to find a way to cast ballots. And sometimes it's not just voting people in office, it's voting them out of office also. But if we sit on our hands and do nothing, then, you know, we've pretty much turned over our fate.
1: Election Day is Tuesday, November 3rd. In other news, the D.C. Council is taking up two proposals that could shape development and civic participation across the district. First, the council will consider the final master plan for the redevelopment of the RFK campus. D.C. Mayor Muriel Bowser and the D.C. Office of Planning sent the plan to the council. Public comment helped shape the final proposal, including a partial redesign of Kingman Commons, a new connection to neighborhoods east of the Anacostia River, and the addition of the D.C. Armory, which is being turned over to the city by the National Guard. A public hearing on the master plan is set for next week. Meanwhile, the council is considering changes to the city's ballot initiative process. A bill introduced by council member Anita Bonds passed its first reading. The measure would require ballot initiatives to focus on a single subject and give residents more time between the introduction of an initiative and the start of signature collection. A final vote is expected next month. Elsewhere, a Baltimore judge has denied the city's emergency motion to block the inspector general from accessing records. Judge Pamela White ruled that Baltimore City must allow Inspector General Isabel Cumming to access city records and provide all subpoenaed materials. The Appellate Court of Maryland put a temporary stay on a judge's order, stating that the lower court had to rule on another motion before a full appeal can proceed. Judge White denied the city's request to continue blocking the IG's access and to stop its interference with the city charter responsibilities of the Office of the Inspector General. And three teens have agreed to plead guilty to charges connected to a May brawl gone viral at a D.C. Chipotle. Four teens were initially arrested after the Navy Yard Chipotle brawl. Two of them pleaded guilty to simple assault, while another pleaded guilty to a charge of assault with a dangerous weapon. Each boy must write apology letters to the staff and customers of the restaurant as part of a deferred disposition agreement. Their cases will be dismissed in about a year if they continue complying with court requirements. Follow us on Facebook, Instagram, TikTok, and Threads at Black Information Network and on X and Blue Sky at Black InfoNet. I'm Morgan Wood on the Black Information Network, your home for Black news first.
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3: Former white Arizona police officer is now facing two aggravated felony assault charges after two separate incidents, one involving a 21-year-old black woman.
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8: Mike Island on your home for 24/7 News, the Black Information Network. Gang violence is continuing to unravel black communities across the nation. Moreover, children are increasingly affected, NBC News says. Earlier this year, several passersby, including teens and younger children, were injured in a shooting at San Jose, California's Valley Fair Mall. Also around that same time, three kids were killed in a mass shooting at a birthday party in Stockton, California. This African-American man tells NBC News that he sees no end to it and that gang violence has affected his family directly.
14: My niece was shot. My nephew was shot. I don't think it's going to stop.
8: Meanwhile, Georgia Attorney General Chris Carr says that his gang prosecution unit has secured the

0: Those cases have been reported nationwide this year, which is 1,000 more than the total that was reported last year. CDC data show the measles, mumps, and rubella vaccine coverage among kindergartners has fallen from more than 95% before the COVID-19 pandemic to 92.4% during the 2025-26 school year. We have more on these stories and national, international, state, and local news impacting the Black community. 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I'm Mike Island on your home for Black News First, the Black Information Network. And now, here's your Healthy Minute.
1: Lyme disease can lead to mental disorders, not just physical symptoms. A new study out of Denmark found that patients hospitalized for Lyme disease had a 28% higher risk of developing mental issues and were twice as likely to attempt suicide. The disease is spread by deer ticks, and nearly 500,000 people are treated in the U.S. every year. In other health news, a new study is showing only 1 in 10 kids will outgrow ADHD. The University of Washington School of Medicine in Seattle tracked over 100 kids for 16 years and found that most kids will likely have symptoms fade in and out as they mature, from children to teens to adults. Very few will have a full remission of symptoms. Doctors now describe ADHD as waxing and waning or dynamic fluctuating disorder. Overall, the study found that 2/3 of children will experience periods of remission and recurrence of symptoms throughout adolescence. And that's your Healthy Minute. I'm Mike Island on the Black Information Network.
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11: I'm Amber Payton with BIN News Now. Illinois Governor J.B. Pritzker says he will not pursue a moratorium on new data centers. Pritzker says he wants lawmakers to pass the Power Act after the November election, imposing tougher regulations on the facilities.
12: We want to make sure that, again, that we're protecting the people who live in our state.
11: His comments follow Black Chicago Mayor Brandon Johnson's proposal for a one-year data center moratorium in the city. The family of Nolan Wells is calling for a deeper investigation into his death on Mississippi's Horn Island. Black civil rights attorney Ben Crump says a family-hired forensic firm found deleted messages on Wells' phone while an autopsy showed head injuries. And the Smithsonian's National Museum of African American History and Culture is celebrating its 10th anniversary this weekend. The museum opened in 2016 and is marking the milestone with line dancing, go-go music, and public genealogy sessions. Get BIN News Now on demand 24/7 on the iHeartRadio app.
13: Vanessa Tyler on the Black Information Network, your home for Black News First. New Jersey's lieutenant governor, a Black man, quits. Dale Caldwell decides not to stay and fight the allegations of acting inappropriately with women. New Jersey Governor Mikey Sherrill says the proof against him was overwhelming.
14: So I would suggest, you know, people really should read this report and the investigation. I think it's very thorough. It lays out

0: exactly what the investigation looked into, who they contacted and spoke to, and I think lays out a pattern and practice of long-term concerning behavior.
1: Reports are Caldwell not only denies the allegations, but called out how he didn't have an opportunity to respond. Governor Sherrill says he did have the chance, and his behavior is typical of what she will not tolerate.
0: There has been a culture in Trenton, probably since the birth of our nation, to sweep this under the rug. You can speak to numerous people who worked, who felt this day would never come, that allegations would never be taken seriously, action would never be taken, and victims would just have to either quit their job or move on. That is not the kind of government I'm running. When I say there is a culture change taking place, I mean it.
1: Part of the lieutenant governor's job was to oversee elections. An acting secretary of state has been named for that. And Governor Sherrill plans to name a new lieutenant governor within 45 days. That hanging of a black woman in a tree in Mississippi that was so upsetting and reminiscent of a time past in America was staged. That is what police are now saying. Tasia Fortune, mother of four children between the ages of 1 and 7, was actually killed somewhere else. Cops say after a drug deal went wrong. The 29-year-old was already dead when she was brought to an area behind an abandoned house and with a black cable hung from a tree. Her mother, who is white, her father is black, reacts to this new twist and the allegation her daughter was killed for stealing drugs.
2: But I don't believe my daughter would take the drugs. I believe that was pinned on her. She may have been with someone, but if she had known that that was going to happen, she wouldn't have been with them.
1: A third person has been arrested and charged with murder in connection to her death. All three of the men taken into custody are black. President Trump's efforts to oust a black lawmaker out of his congressional seat has failed, stopped by the highest court in the land. Missouri Democrat Emanuel Cleaver is safe for now, since the right-leaning Supreme Court didn't side with the president this time and blocked his attempts to rework the map to the Republican advantage before the fast-approaching midterms. Issues surrounding the election, what black lawmakers plan to do if they regain power, is the topic of a special edition of The Black Perspective this Sunday at 9 a.m. and 9 p.m. Eastern Standard Time on the Black Information Network. With Black News First, I'm Vanessa Tyler on the Black Information Network.
3: From Richmond, Virginia, came a voice that revived the spirit of soul, Michael Eugene Archer, better known as D'Angelo. In the mid-90s, his debut album, Brown Sugar, redefined R&B, blending gospel roots, jazz, and raw sensuality. Then came Voodoo, the Grammy-winning masterpiece that cemented him as the neo-soul king. Over the course of his career, D'Angelo won 4 Grammy Awards and collaborated on chart-topping songs with artists like Questlove, Lauryn Hill, Rafael Sadiq, Jay-Z, and Angie Stone. His 2014 album, Black Messiah, marked a shift in his musical career with songs focused on the struggles and resilience of black America. D'Angelo passed away on October 14, 2025, after a long and private battle with pancreatic cancer. But his iconic songs and contribution to the neo-soul movement continue to live on. Rest in power to the one and only D'Angelo. For the Black Information Network, I'm Kevin Brown.
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7: I'm Bree Wood on your home for 24/7 news, the Black Information Network. Here's what's happening in your region right now. Coastal communities across New Jersey, New York, and Connecticut are preparing for a rare September nor'easter expected to arrive late today and last through the weekend. Forecasters warn the storm could bring strong winds, coastal flooding, beach erosion, and scattered power outages. Emergency crews are taking precautions by building sand dunes, clearing storm drains, and readying response equipment. This man is along the New Jersey shore.
8: The wind is the worst thing because you have to try and set everything up and things are blowing all over the place.
7: Weather officials say much of Long Island and parts of New Jersey could receive 3 to 4 inches of rain by early Monday, while New York City is expected to see 2 to 3 inches. Residents in flood-prone areas are being urged to closely monitor forecasts and prepare for changing conditions. A man is in custody after allegedly approaching children on a school playground during recess at Crescent Wood Elementary School in the East Point Community School District. The incident happened Wednesday afternoon, prompting a response from Warren, Michigan police. Authorities have not released details about the suspect or any potential charges. One fourth grade student said he saw the man moving toward three classmates who began backing away. No injuries were reported, but the incident has left many parents concerned. Families are now calling for more information as police continue to investigate exactly what happened and why the man was on school property. And the NYPD is reportedly questioning one of three people seen climbing out of a manhole on Manhattan's Upper East Side near hotels housing world leaders attending the United Nations General Assembly. Police are still searching for the other two individuals after surveillance cameras captured the group emerging from the sewer system around 4:30 Wednesday morning and leaving in two vehicles. Authorities say the incident is part of a growing trend with more than 20 similar cases investigated across New York City. Investigators believe the individuals entered the sewer system searching for value. Valuables, scrap metal, and other items that can be sold. The incident occurred near the area where Israeli Prime Minister Benjamin Netanyahu and other international leaders are staying. New York City Mayor Zahram Mamdani is firing back after criticism from Israeli Prime Minister Benjamin Netanyahu during his address to the United Nations General Assembly. Netanyahu accused the mayor of distorting facts and endangering Jewish New Yorkers because of his past criticism of Israel. Mamdani responded by accusing Netanyahu of trying to justify Israel's actions in Gaza and referenced an arrest warrant issued to the International Criminal Court. Just before the speech, Mamdani posted a video of himself planting an olive tree with Palestinian families and calling for peace. And a small homeless encampment behind a Kroger store near Michigan Avenue and Merriman Road in Westland, Michigan, is raising concerns among some residents. Mayor Kevin Coleman says city officials are aware of the camp, but the property is owned by Wayne County, limiting what the city can do.
9: Because it's government property, people can kind of go on there, and unless they're asked to leave, they stay. You know, certainly some people are struggling and want to find housing, but also for some people it's a choice to just kind of live outdoors.
7: Coleman says he's pursuing state and federal funding to address homelessness and is encouraging people in need to seek help through the Wayne County Family Center and First Step Wayne. Police have visited the site and offered mental health and substance abuse services, but officials say most of the individuals declined assistance. I'm Bree Wood on your home for Black News First, the Black Information Network.
10: I'm Andrea Coleman on the Black Information Network with a special look at the Thurgood Marshall College Fund. In 2018, Dr. Harry L. Williams left the presidency of Delaware State University to take the helm of the Thurgood Marshall College Fund. What's happened since then is a kind of turnaround story that doesn't get told often enough. Since Williams took over, TMCF has more than doubled its staff. Revenue is up 250%. And what's more, Williams has also built bridges to Fortune 500 companies, positioning TMCF as the first stop for employers looking to hire diverse, highly qualified talent straight out of HBCU classrooms. That matters because access to money is only half the equation for these students. Access to a career on the other side of graduation is the other half. And the scale he's now overseeing is significant. TMCF represents 57 member schools and close to 314,000 students. That is the largest organization in the country dedicated exclusively to historically Black colleges and universities, Black community colleges, and predominantly Black institutions. 98% of the fund's awards go directly to those schools and their students. Last academic year alone, more than 2,700 students received scholarships through TMCF. Close to 1,000 of them were first-generation college students, which means they are walking a path that nobody in their family has walked before them. Now, heading into TMCF's 40th anniversary in 2027, Williams is launching the Forging Transformation campaign, anchored in a new scholarship model called the Talented 10th Program. 4 years of support, leadership training built in from year one. Williams is proving leadership in this sector should not only be measured in dollars raised, but also in students who make it to graduation day. Lend your support to the Thurgood Marshall College Fund. 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That's tmcf.org. 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
11: What bothers me is not only this violation of the Constitution, but remember, in unprecedented ways, he's using his Justice Department to persecute reporters.
4: Whatever happens next.
12: Virginia is implementing stricter control on data centers, including banning non-disclosure agreements and imposing clean energy mandates.
6: It's on the Black Information Network.
13: BIN News this hour, I'm Terry McCready. Israeli Prime Minister Benjamin Netanyahu says New York City Mayor Zoran Mamdani has changed the city for the worse.
14: Mr. Mamdani, since you were elected mayor of this city, many Jews no longer feel safe in New York.
13: Mamdani has called Netanyahu an architect of Palestinian genocide. Netanyahu also went after those who walked out on him at the UN General Assembly yesterday, dismissing them as moral cowards. Several delegations got up and left as Netanyahu began his speech. He called it ironic that Israel's actions against Iran helped protect many of the countries whose delegations walked out. Large crowds of protesters gathering outside the UN to protest Netanyahu's appearance, with some being arrested. Meanwhile, New York's Afro-Latina congressional candidate Nadia Lisa Avila Chevalier was among about 100 demonstrators arrested for protesting during Netanyahu's speech. She appears to be a shoo-in to claim Representative Adriano Espaillat's Blue House seat after this year's primary. In a statement, she said, as the Democratic nominee for New York's 13th congressional district, I refuse to allow a war criminal to roam the streets of our city unchallenged. She's calling for an end to U.S. support for Israel. President Trump says the U.S. and China will work together to forge a better future for both nations. Trump welcoming President Xi Jinping for his first visit in over a decade.
15: From the time of my first election in 2016, President Xi and I have forged a friendship, a truly great friendship, actually, built on mutual respect and the vital interests of our people.
13: She later was guest of honor at a state dinner that was also attended by U.S. tech executives. The two leaders visiting the National Archives today. Trump and Xi's meeting comes as the U.S. and China extended a trade truce until January 10th. Former President Obama says the federal government is much less corrupt today than it used to be. He launched a literary podcast called A Great Book with Barack Obama. He said in a preview clip for the 6-episode series that people tend to be surprised by his stance, saying the government is less corrupt in terms of bribery and patronage of favors. He was speaking with Pulitzer Prize winning historian Jill Lepore to discuss the 1946 novel All the King's Men by Robert Penn Warren. Kenyan President William Ruto was urging reform of the United Nations Security Council. Ruto was calling for permanent African representation. Addressing the UN General Assembly, Ruto raised concern over Africa's continued exclusion from the body, although the continent accounts for over a quarter of the assembly's membership. This year's UN event was expected to see the African Union pushing for greater influence at the world body, an effort championed by African leadership in recent years. Just before the session, South Africa's permanent representative to the UN in New York said reform of the Security Council was an important part of the country's agenda. Stay informed, stay connected, and subscribe. Follow BIN News this hour wherever you get your podcasts. I'm Terry McCready for the Black Information Network.
16: Here's what's trending this hour. The president of Iran says he wants a deal with the U.S. before November's midterms. Ukrainian President Zelensky says President Trump approved Ukraine to build Patriot missiles. Zelensky posted on X with the news days after he met with Trump at the United Nations General Assembly in New York. And a federal bill that addresses many top issues in college sports is heading to the Senate on Monday for a final vote. This marks the furthest college sports legislation has advanced in Congress. I'm Amber Payton, and that's what's trending.
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17: Kyrie Irving is back and ready to talk about his long road back to the NBA. The Dallas Mavericks star spoke with reporters for the first time since tearing his left ACL in March of 2025. Irving missed all of last season while recovering, but has been ramping up through off-season workouts and pickup games. Now with training camp set to begin, the 9-time All-Star is preparing for his return to the court, nearly 19 months after the injury. Meanwhile, in the NFL, Washington Commanders quarterback Jaden Daniels could return to action sooner rather than later. General manager Adam Peters says surgery is not an option for Daniels' dislocated elbow, and there has been no discussion about placing him on injured reserve. Daniels spent the past week meeting with specialists after suffering the injury. Marcus Mariota is expected to start in his absence. And former NFL player and ESPN analyst Ryan Clark is teaming up with former Starbucks CEO Howard Schultz, who is investing in Clark's new venture, Pivot 25 Productions. The company builds on the success of the Pivot Sports, with Ryan Clark expanding Clark's independent media brand across digital platforms. With the latest in sports, I'm Morgan Wood on the Black Information Network, your home for Black news first.
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16: A Black Georgia man is now charged in connection with the gruesome discovery of a woman's torso in a plastic tub. It was found outside an apartment in Cobb County Wednesday. A neighbor claims she saw 18-year-old Kingston Bradley place the tub outside before running into his apartment. Here's what a judge said in court proceedings.
18: A subsequent search warrant of your apartment revealed several areas of blood staining and a large bloody saw. The apartment also stunk of bleach and contained a mop bucket with water and a mop, in addition to a carpet cleaner.
16: Atlanta News First reports Bradley is now on suicide watch and is charged with concealing a death, at least for now, while the investigation continues. Long before police tied him to a gruesome death in Smyrna, Bradley already had a violence case pending in court. Meanwhile, neighbors in one Gwinnett County, Georgia community found themselves at the center of a manhunt Thursday morning as schools locked down and roads closed around their homes. Black residents watched it unfold from their front yards.
19: We see each other sometimes, say hi, but you don't know people's personal life. You know, you don't get into it because everybody goes to work in the morning, come like late, so we don't know.
20: It just went on for hours. I mean, a lot of my neighbors, we were stuck over there just waiting because, you know, some people had to come back and pick up their kids to go to school.
16: The U.S. Marshals Service had been searching for 35-year-old Keene Wiggins, a Black man accused of killing a woman in Troy, New York, in May. Authorities say Wiggins ran from a Gwinnett County home as officers tried to serve a warrant. And nearly a year on the run has ended with a life sentence for a Black Philadelphia man convicted of killing two people at a Georgia motel. A judge sentenced 39-year-old William Leftinant to life without parole after a jury found him guilty of murder, aggravated assault, and gun charges. The two victims were shot at an extended stay motel in Decatur in May 2024. Leftinant spent nearly a year on the run before he was arrested. New Orleans police officials say the department is getting better at solving murder cases. NOPD says the homicide clearance rate has soared in the past few years from just over 40% in 2021 to nearly 100% so far this year. Superintendent Ann Kirkpatrick says the 98% clearance rate can be attributed to group policing, improved technology, and increased trust between the community and the police.
21: We use statistics to speak and frame the conversation, but statistics to a victim means very little.
16: And China's president is promising new pandas at Zoo Atlanta. The president announced during a trip to Washington, D.C. that Zoo Atlanta will be the new home for pandas Ping Ping and Fushang in a few days. The zoo initially announced that the pandas would be making their way to Atlanta a few months ago. The Chinese president is in the U.S. for a discussion of international issues with President Trump. For more news impacting the Black community, listen to the Black Information Network on the iHeartRadio app or log on to BINnews.com. 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
23: It's a sweltering California day, and Bonnie Caldwell is climbing the steep hill of the old family farm.
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23: Mm-hmm. At the very, very top is a tall farmhouse, Bonnie's old home. It was right here, 48 years ago, that Bonnie told her fiancé their engagement was over.
0: I don't want to marry you anymore.
23: 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A phantom stalked California in the 70s and 80s, at first unnoticed, and then unstoppable.
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23: 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The Physalia Ransacker, the original Night Stalker, the Golden State Killer. From the Los Angeles Times and Wondery, this is Man in the Window.
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5: A woman who previously accused rapper Jay-Z, whose legal name is Sean Carter, of assault, has formally withdrawn those allegations. In a new court filing, she stated that she never met or spoke with Carter and said her claims were not true. She also alleges the lawsuit was filed without adequate investigation by her legal team. Carter has consistently denied the allegations and is continuing a separate legal case against attorney Tony Busby, who disputes the woman's latest claims, saying multiple lawyers heard the same account before the lawsuit was filed. And Giovanni Jackson, the half-sister of Michael Jackson, is weighing in on the portrayal of their father in the hit biopic Michael. During a recent TV interview, Giovanni said Coleman Domingo's depiction of Joe Jackson was not the father she grew up with. While praising her nephew Jafar Jackson's performance as the King of Pop, she said her experience with Joe Jackson differed from that of her older siblings because she didn't have to, quote, deal with the young Joseph. Giovanni also discussed feeling like an outsider in the family and reflected on those experiences in her memoir. With the latest in entertainment at 17 and 47 minutes past each hour, I'm Bree Wood on the Black Information Network, your home for Black news first.
8: I'm Kevin Brown with another look at modern-day Black history you should know. On January 6, 2021, as chaos engulfed the U.S. Capitol,
25: multiple capital injuries,
8: a group of Black officers stood as pillars of resilience and bravery. Among them was Capitol Police Officer Eugene Goodman, who diverted rioters away from the Senate chamber, potentially saving countless lives. Lieutenant Michael Byrd also faced a dire situation, protecting lawmakers from an advancing mob. His decisive actions safeguarded those entrusted to his care. And Officer Harry Dunn fought back against physical threats and racial slurs, standing firm in the defense of the Capitol and democracy. These Black officers and many others remind us that the strength of our democracy lies in those who protect it. So let's never forget to honor their heroism and strive for a nation worthy of their sacrifice. For the Black Information Network, I'm Kevin Brown.
3: 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BIN Columbus.
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26: Yes, click on your home for 24/7 news, the Black Information Network. Here's what's happening right now. Fox 8 says a fifth New Orleans police officer linked to their unchecked overtime investigation is now facing an internal investigation. NOPD confirms Sergeant Kevin Thompson, who's a Black man, is under administrative investigation. Fox 8 spoke to Deputy Mayor of Public Safety Michael Harrison, who's the former NOPD superintendent.
27: Well, it shows me that there's a red flag, and it shows me that it appears that there could be an irregularity there. I would say in a normal situation, you're not going to find a subordinate editing time for a superior, especially the superior who's has the authority and the responsibility of entering and editing yours.
26: Families impacted by homicide came together in Algiers Thursday to honor loved ones they've lost. The New Orleans Police Department's Victim Witnesses, the New Orleans Police Department's Victim Witness Assistant Unit organized the walk for National Murder Victims Remembrance Day. Among those who marched was Ferdinand Woldens III, whose son, a Black teen, was shot and killed at a graduation party just days after earning his diploma and a full scholarship to LSU. Here's Cheryl Jackson, the mother of Walter Reed Jackson, via Fox 8, another family member of a murdered victim.
28: We all walking in the same shoes, and we all staying together. We all stand 10 toes down, and they're not alone.
26: NOPD says its homicide clearance rate has improved from about 42% in 2021 to almost 100% so far this year. Superintendent Ann Kirkpatrick spoke to Fox 8.
29: The clearance rate numbers are amazing. They're 98%.
21: We use statistics to speak and frame the conversation, but statistics to a victim means very little.
26: HBCU Southern University in Baton Rouge says they're working on their power system, and because of that, they've planned a partial campus power outage for Saturday. Several academic buildings will be in the dark from 8 a.m. to 9 p.m., but generators will keep the lights on at the dorms. This only affects the Baton Rouge campus. 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
1: Now, our Washington Roundup. An anti-abortion group is threatening to sue the FDA over the abortion drug mifepristone. The Students for Life of America filed a notice of intent to sue over alleged inaction over the Endangered Species Act. That's an escalation of the group's years-long efforts to use environmental laws in order to restrict abortion medication. It claims that over 50 tons of medical waste are flushed into water systems each year as a result of abortion drugs. President Trump is inviting Russian President Putin to attend the G20 summit this December in Miami, Florida. Secretary of State Marco Rubio said it's an effort to bring Russia back into the world's diplomatic systems years into Russia's invasion of Ukraine. Rubio, who met with Russian Foreign Minister Sergei Lavrov, says it would be a chance for Putin to engage with other world leaders. And that's your Washington Roundup. I'm Mike Moore on your home for 24/7 News, the Black Information Network.
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9: I'm Bill Black with another Bet You Didn't Know music fact. So I just got through reading Mariah Carey's book, The Meaning of Mariah Carey. And in it, she talks about her and Derek Jeter had a brief fling from 97 to 1998 towards the end of her marriage to Tommy Mottola. She also revealed that Derek was the inspiration for this song.

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2: 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According to data released by Freddie Mac, the average 30-year fixed mortgage rate went up to 7.03 this week. It's the fifth straight week of rising mortgage rates, putting more stress on renters who want to be homeowners. That amount may sound small, but even a slight increase in rates can have a big impact over time. For example, on a $350,000 30-year mortgage, a rate of 7.03% instead of 6.7% could add about $65 a month to your mortgage payment. Over the life of the loan, that adds up to over $23,000 in additional payments. And if that does not get your attention, think of it this way. If you had invested that $65 a month in something that had a 5% guaranteed rate of return annually, you would end up with about $52,900. Housing affordability has been a challenge in Black communities for years, and higher mortgage rates could make it even more difficult for Black families to buy homes. Money news at 24 and 54 minutes past each hour. I'm Nicole Deal on your home for Black News First, the Black Information Network.
3: I'm Amber Payton with BIN News Now. The Senate has narrowly rejected a resolution that would have directed President Trump to end U.S. hostilities with Iran without congressional approval.
4: On this vote, the yeas are 49, the nays are 50. The current resolution is not agreed to.
3: Four Republicans joined most Democrats in supporting the measure, while Pennsylvania Democrat John Fetterman voted against it. Black Supreme Court Justice Ketanji Brown Jackson is criticizing the court's increased use of its emergency docket, warning it could allow some cases to bypass the normal review process. Jackson says fast-track rulings without full consideration could undermine public confidence in the judicial system. And former President Barack Obama says the federal government is less corrupt than it was in the past when it comes to bribery and political favors. Obama made the comments on his new Audible podcast while discussing the 1946 novel All the Kingsmen with historian Jill Lepore. Get BIN News Now on demand 24/7 on the iHeartRadio app.
5: I'm Mike Stevens on your home for Black News First, the Black Information Network. Here's your top headlines this hour. More details are coming in on this story the BIN has been following. One student is dead after a shooting near a largely Black Houston area high school. Shamara Garner, a Black woman, is the chief of police for the Houston School District.
6: We do have witnesses that are being interviewed. What's important as it pertains to providing support to the family? We also want the community to know that the school is safe, students are safe, staff is safe.
5: Police say the school was never in danger and never placed on lockdown.
7: When we go into lockdown, that means there's an active threat inside the building. That was never the case. So that is why the school is on secure mode, which means no one in, no one out. If parents feel the need to come and get their child, there will be a controlled release, but the school is on secure mode. There was never an active threat inside the building.
8: And how old was the student?
7: 17.
5: Investigators are working to determine what led up to that shooting. With just over 30 days left before the November 3rd midterm elections, we previously mentioned the Democratic candidate in the Texas U.S. Senate race appears to have support of longtime Republicans and Republican-leaning independents. But what about Black support? Well, according to recent polls, Democrat James Tallarico may have their support, too. Tallarico beat out Black Democrat Jasmine Crockett for the right to represent the party in December, but she has refused to campaign for him in the Black community. Still, even without her support, recent polls show he does have a lot of Black supporters, and he is now beginning a large Black voter campaign push to shore up their votes. And as we always say, polls are good, but the only poll that really counts is what happens on Election Day. Those who come out and select his name at the ballot box, or those sending in mail-in ballots, are the ones who will actually make the difference in this tight race. And a young Black man is being called a hero after he jumped into action following a large garbage truck crashing into an overpass support beam in Fort Worth, Texas.
9: And when I get out, it's just smoke and debris, so it's kind of hard to breathe. I'm trying to cover my face with my shirt, and I helped him hold him up, and he was able to cut the seatbelt and we pulled him out. Well, I helped him lift him up, and he was able to get his pants stuck around the shrapnel, and he was able to get his pants off the shrapnel.
5: Unfortunately, the truck driver died, but a passenger in the truck survived. possibly because African-American Marcus Hawkins helped the men before first responders got there. He tells NBC TV in Dallas he saw the crash happen and was in a perfect position to help.
9: I just hope if I was ever in that situation, my father, mother, anybody close to me, relatives, friends, that somebody else would step out of, you know, step into the line of duty to help them as well.
5: What caused the crash is being investigated. For more stories of interest to the Black community, log on to BINnews.com. 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I'm Mike Stevens on your home for Black News First, the Black Information Network.
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11: I'm Kevin Brown on your home for 24/7 News, the Black Information Network, and here's what's happening right now. Nearly 1,400 discarded needles have been collected around two plazas in San Francisco's Mission District as part of ongoing efforts to clean the streets and prevent drug overdoses. Supervisor Jackie Felder's pushing for additional resources, including more community ambassadors, street cleaning, police foot patrols, and better data on visible drug use. A new dashboard has been launched to track progress in improving street conditions around the Mission BART stations, with data showing fluctuations in drug-related 911 calls and street cleaning requests. Felder acknowledges that eliminating street cleaning complaints entirely may be unrealistic, but aims to reduce them significantly. A Chicago police officer and mixed martial arts fighter is facing dismissal from the police department after being accused of sexually assaulting a teenager multiple times. The officer met the woman at her 18th birthday party, and the relationship turned abusive, leading to a police rescue in August 2019. The oversight agency called for the officer's firing, citing his actions as egregious and lacking credibility. Despite a criminal investigation, the officer was not charged with a crime, and he now faces termination from the police force. As Seattle faces potential budget cuts, concerns are rising about the impact on public safety, particularly in the fire department. A recent house fire in North Seattle resulted in injuries to 8 firefighters and highlighted the risk of reduced funding. The proposed budget cuts could lead to longer response times and rotating closures of fire stations, prompting opposition from the Seattle Firefighters Union. Community members and business owners are worried about compromised emergency outcomes and are urging support for well-funded emergency responders. Chicago police are searching for a man who allegedly sexually abused a woman on a CTA bus in the University Village neighborhood. The incident occurred on September 3rd on West Roosevelt Road. Surveillance images of the suspect, described as wearing dark clothing and a beard, have been released. Anyone with information is urged to contact public transportation detectives or submit an anonymous tip online. Highland Park Elementary School is hosting a give-and-take rummage sale on September 26 from 8 to 10 a.m. Donations are accepted from 8 to 10 a.m. and the rummaging begins at 9. Everything at the sale is free, but monetary donations are accepted to support the PTA. The event aims to support the community by providing basic clothing, shoes, and housewares to families in need. Donations of gently used books, garden starts, sports equipment, kitchenware, clothing, and toys are welcome, but no large furniture. Any items left at the end of the day will be donated to local charities. Drivers in the Bay Area are facing significantly higher gas prices, with the average price for a gallon of gas in California reaching $6.23. Prices in Oakland, San Francisco, and San Jose are even higher, with averages ranging from $6.30 to $6.47 per gallon. Some individual stations are charging as much as $7.29 per gallon. Nationwide, the average price for a gallon of gas is $4.48, the highest ever for this time of the year. I'm Kevin Brown on your home for Black News First, the Black Information Network.
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14: Selena was the down artist to go internationally.
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15: start the English album. 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It should be out June or July, along with the Spanish album. The Tejano album will be out at the same time.
16: And when did Yolanda come into the picture?
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18: Was she introduced to you as the fan club president?
17: Mm-hmm. Yes.
19: Then she was hired as an employee for Selena at her stores.
17: She asked me, she said, Yolanda, you know, I don't know what's going on with my businesses, but I need somebody to pay attention to my business. This is not the first time. She offered me a job.
20: Little by little, she just worked her way in, and everything that she needed, she started taking over everything. And I think after a while, she was even doing her books, her bank accounts, everything.
18: Do you ever get a bad feeling from her?
20: Yes, because I knew she didn't like me. She didn't like me being around Selena.
21: I saw Yolanda running after her, you know, but I didn't thought it was Selena until she was on the floor. Yolanda, she just like ignored, like if nothing had happened, she turned around. She went back into the room, and she was out standing in the room just swinging the gun.
18: Sitting there, we heard across the radios, the police radios and scanners, there was something that came across that Selena had been shot at a hotel in Corpus Christi.
22: Since the trial, Yolanda's done jailhouse interviews. She's made a lot of claims that she has some secret.
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25: Health and Human Services Secretary Robert F. Kennedy Jr. apparently took money from the Minority Health Department to help cover the cost of his security.
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27: BIN News this hour, I'm Terry McCready. Israeli Prime Minister Benjamin Netanyahu says New York City Mayor Zoran Mamdani has changed the city for the worse.
28: Mr. Mamdani, since you were elected mayor of this city, many Jews no longer feel safe in New York.
27: Mamdani has called Netanyahu an architect of Palestinian genocide. Netanyahu also went after those who walked out on him at the UN General Assembly yesterday, dismissing them as moral cowards. Several delegations got up and left as Netanyahu began his speech. He called it ironic that Israel's actions against Iran helped protect many of the countries whose delegations walked out. Large crowds of protesters gathering outside the UN to protest Netanyahu's appearance, with some being arrested. Meanwhile, New York's Afro-Latina congressional candidate Daria Lisa Avila Chevalier was among about 100 demonstrators arrested for protesting during Netanyahu's speech. She appears to be a shoo-in to claim Representative Adriano Espaillat's Blue House seat after this year's primary. In a statement, she said, as the Democratic nominee for New York's 13th congressional district, I refuse to allow a war criminal to roam the streets of our city unchallenged. She's calling for an end to U.S. support for Israel. President Trump says the U.S. and China will work together to forge a better future for both nations. Trump welcoming President Xi Jinping for his first visit in over a decade.
29: From the time of my first election in 2016, President Xi and I have forged a friendship, a truly great friendship, actually, built on mutual respect and the vital interests of our people.
27: She later was guest of honor at a state dinner that was also attended by U.S. tech executives. The two leaders visiting the National Archives today. Trump and Xi's meeting comes as the U.S. and China extended a trade truce until January 10th. Former President Obama says the federal government is much less corrupt today than it used to be. He launched a literary podcast called A Great Book with Barack Obama. He said in a preview clip for the 6-episode series that people tend to be surprised by his stance, saying the government is less corrupt in terms of bribery and patronage of favors. He was speaking with Pulitzer Prize-winning historian Jill Lepore to discuss the 1946 novel All the King's Men by Robert Penn Warren. Kenyan President William Ruto was urging reform of the United Nations Security Council. Ruto was calling for permanent African representation. Addressing the UN General Assembly, Ruto raised concern over Africa's continued exclusion from the body, although the continent accounts for over a quarter of the assembly's membership. This year's UN event was expected to see the African Union pushing for greater influence at the world body, an effort championed by African leadership in recent years. Just before the session, South Africa's permanent representative to the UN in New York said reform of the Security Council was an important part of the country's agenda. Stay informed, stay connected, and subscribe. Follow BIN News this hour wherever you get your podcasts. 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
0: Here's what's trending this hour. Thousands are without power as a powerful storm lashes the Northeast. The early season nor'easter is expected to pummel the region through the weekend with gusty winds and driving rain. Facebook has been found liable by a New Mexico jury of deceiving users about privacy protections on the social media platform. The judge is now working to determine how much the company will end up paying. And consumer sentiment is down, hitting a 4-month low in September. I'm Amber Payton, and that's what's trending.
1: 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Here's Morgan Wood.
2: The federal government is putting more money into the nation's historically black colleges and universities. The U.S. Department of Education is announcing a one-time investment of more than $174 million for HBCUs. Education Secretary Linda McMahon made the announcement recently at the White House HBCU Summit. The department says funding will help strengthen HBCUs and prepare students for the workforce. It comes from programs that previously supported other minority-serving institutions. The Education Department says more than $612 million in new funding has now been directed to HBCUs for fiscal years 2025 and 2026. The administration also announced more than $61 million for tribally controlled colleges and universities. With the latest in HBCU news, I'm Morgan Wood on the Black Information Network. 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
1: The opinions, beliefs, and viewpoints expressed in this commentary are those of the author and do not necessarily represent those of BIN and its founding partners and employees.
2: Donald Trump is the liar in chief. This man lies so much that he would literally lie about lies. Last month, he gave a speech in Wisconsin touting all the great things that he's done for American farmers. They were all lies. He has absolutely wrecked American farming because of his tariffs. Same thing he did the first time he was there. And so he gave his speech on the day the jobs report came out it was in June, but it was a jobs report from May. And what we know now is that that particular jobs report has been revised downward by some 74,000 jobs. So what he was touting that day was BS. Well, then he made a comment about black unemployment that was a 100% lie.
3: And I'll tell you, this is something that's amazing. African American unemployment is now doing better than it's ever done. And I don't know where that stat came from, but I'll take it. I don't know where the hell that stat came from, but we'll take it.
2: Yeah, you don't know where it came from because it's an absolute lie. Folks, the black unemployment rate has exploded under Donald Trump in his second term. Do you understand what I'm saying? It increased to 6.2%. It has not fallen below 6%. In fact, it went as high as 8%. And when he says the lowest ever, it's also a lie. It reached a record low in his first term of 5.3%, but that was obliterated by President Joe Biden when black unemployment fell in 2023 to 4.8%. So he is a liar. I'm Roland Martin on the Black Information.
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1: With the November midterm elections just weeks away, Maryland Congressman Kwaisi Mfume says voters cannot afford to sit this one out. Speaking with the Black Information Network at the Congressional Black Caucus 55th Annual Legislative Conference in Washington, D.C., the Maryland Democrat called on people to exercise their political power at the ballot box.
6: Oh, go out and vote. And the basic message that I learned long ago is that people who do not vote have no line of credit with the people who are elected, and therefore they pose no threat to those who work against their interests every day. So we have to find a way to cast ballots. And sometimes it's not just voting people in office, it's voting them out of office also. But if we sit on our hands and do nothing, then, you know, we've pretty much turned over our fate.
1: Election day is Tuesday, November 3rd. In other news, the D.C. Council is taking up two proposals that could shape development and civic participation across the district. First, the council will consider the final master plan for the redevelopment of the RFK campus. D.C. Mayor Muriel Bowser and the D.C. Office of Planning sent the plan to the council. Public comment helped shape the final proposal, including a partial redesign of Kingman Commons, a new connection to neighborhoods east of the Anacostia River, and the addition of the D.C. Armory, which is being turned over to the city by the National Guard. A public hearing on the master plan is set for next week. Meanwhile, the council is considering changes to the city's ballot initiative process. A bill introduced by council member Anita Bonds passed its first reading. The measure would require ballot initiatives to focus on a single subject and give residents more time between the introduction of an initiative and the start of signature collection. A final vote is expected next month. Elsewhere, a Baltimore judge has denied the city's emergency motion to block the inspector general from accessing records. Judge Pamela White ruled that Baltimore City must allow Inspector General Isabel Cumming to access city records and provide all subpoenaed materials. The Appellate Court of Maryland put a temporary stay on a judge's order, stating that the lower court had to rule on another motion before a full appeal can proceed. Judge White denied the city's request to continue blocking the IG's access and to stop its interference with the city charter responsibilities of the Office of the Inspector General. And three teens have agreed to plead guilty to charges connected to a May brawl gone viral at a D.C. Chipotle. Four teens were initially arrested after the Navy Yard Chipotle brawl. Two of them pleaded guilty to simple assault, while another pleaded guilty to a charge of assault with a dangerous weapon. Each boy must write apology letters to the staff and customers of the restaurant as part of a deferred disposition agreement. Their cases will be dismissed in about a year if they continue complying with court requirements. Follow us on Facebook, Instagram, TikTok, and Threads at Black Information Network and on X and Blue Sky at Black InfoNet. I'm Morgan Wood on the Black Information Network, your home for Black news first.
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11: On your home for 24/7 news, the Black Information Network. A Black mother whose children were severely burned in a fire last year is still looking for answers from her city's leaders. According to WKYC, an apartment explosion and fire in the summer of 2025 in Cleveland, Ohio, severely burned two of the woman's children. Kiana Bell took her anguish and frustration to a recent city council meeting to explain the physical and emotional toll on the family at hearing nothing from the city.
12: But no one says what happened, what's the cause of me losing everything I have for 30 years that I myself struggle to have for me and my kids.
11: Bell, who is African American, says it is lasting anguish for the family, and the lack of accountability adds to their frustration.
12: They ain't got no business with burns. 85% is daddy, 95%. Who's responsible for my kids happen to go through the stuff that they're going through? Who is responsible?
11: Bell explained to Cleveland City Council about the multiple surgeries her children have undergone and that the children remain traumatized. Bell tells the council that 44 families of the Rainbow Terrace apartment complex deserve answers.

0: 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I'm Mike Island on your home for Black News First, the Black Information Network. And now, here's your Healthy Minute. Strep throat, common cold, and COVID-19 cases currently are on the rise across the United States. Infections are growing or likely growing in 27 states, with the strongest upticks taking place in the southern and western regions of the U.S.
1: Seen a fair amount of COVID. I was at a wedding a week or so ago where several of the people, including one of the celebrants, came down with COVID. We see a fair number of cases right now.
0: That's Dr. Stephen Threlkeld, an infectious disease specialist. He tells Fox 13 that COVID-19 continues to circulate in the Mid-South. He says strep throat and other infections are causing a set of problems as well.
1: For example, if you get a viral respiratory infection like a rhinovirus, it can predispose you for invasive streptococcal infections like strep throat. And that's different because you need an antibiotic for that.
0: Dr. Threlkeld says that early October can be a good time for many people to get a flu vaccination, as he says the southern region is prone to an onset of flu activity. And that's your Healthy Minute. I'm Mike Isla on the Black Information Network.
2: 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In Houston, Black culture runs deep. At the Black Information Network, we tell the stories that Third Ward, Fifth Ward, Acres Homes, and Sunnyside built. This is a city of slabs, screws, soul food, and self-made empires, where Beyonce learned to sing, where Megan told you to boss up, where Big Mo and DJ Spru slowed the city down to match its heart rate. We visit local shops on Alameda, where barbers serve as therapists. We sit with vendors selling everything from shea butter to political books on the corner of Blodgett and Ennis, and catch up with TSU students launching Black-owned startups between classes. Black Houston is spiritual and entrepreneurial, and even as the skyline rises and developers creep in, the soul of Black Houston holds steady. Because in the words of our elders, if you don't see us, you're not looking. I'm Nicole Deal with Black News First on the Black Information Network.
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5: I'm Amber Payton with BIN News Now. Illinois Governor J.B. Pritzker says he will not pursue a moratorium on new data centers. Pritzker says he wants lawmakers to pass the Power Act after the November election, imposing tougher regulations on the facilities.
6: We want to make sure that, again, that we're protecting the people who live in our state.
5: His comments follow Black Chicago Mayor Brandon Johnson's proposal for a one-year data center moratorium in the city. The family of Nolan Wells is calling for a deeper investigation into his death on Mississippi's Horn Island. Black civil rights attorney Ben Crump says a family-hired forensic firm found deleted messages on Wells' phone while an autopsy showed head injuries. And the Smithsonian's National Museum of African American History and Culture is celebrating its 10th anniversary this weekend. The museum opened in 2016 and is marking the milestone with line dancing, go-go music, and public genealogy sessions. Get BIN News Now on demand 24/7 on the iHeartRadio app.
7: I'm Vanessa Tyler on the Black Information Network, your home for Black News First. New Jersey's lieutenant governor, a Black man, quits. Dale Caldwell decides not to stay and fight the allegations of acting inappropriately with women. New Jersey Governor Mikey Sherrill says the proof against him was overwhelming.
8: So I would suggest, you know, people really should read this report and the investigation. I think it's very thorough. It lays out exactly what the investigation looked into, who they contacted and spoke to, and I think lays out a pattern and practice of long-term concerning behavior.
7: Reports are Caldwell not only denies the allegations, but called out how he didn't have an opportunity to respond. Governor Sherrill says he did have the chance, and his behavior is typical of what she will not tolerate.
8: There has been a culture in Trenton, probably since the birth of our nation, to sweep this under the rug. You can speak to numerous people who work